0: Mayoral candidates Brad Bradford and Chris Alexander tonight for a forum on anti-Semitism and community safety. Notably absent incumbent Olivia Chow. We'll tell you why and have reaction to that. CB24's Andrew Brennan is there. And a motorcyclist in his 20s is dead. This after a crash in Scarborough this afternoon. CB24's Phil Perkins has the latest on the investigation. That's coming up. It is 8 o'clock, 23 degrees out. This is Toronto's breaking news, CP24. I'm Liz West. Police confirm a motorcyclist has died following a crash this afternoon. CP24's Phil Perkins is at the scene, and now he joins us live with the latest on the investigation. Phil, what can you tell us?
1: Hey there, Liz. Well, we can tell you now that it seems like friends of the man who's in his 20s who died due to his injuries after this multi-vehicle crash here at Bertrand Avenue and Crockford Boulevard, close to the intersection is Ward and Eglinton. The friends are starting to show up in the last couple of minutes. We've counted about three people either drive here or one person was actually on a motorcycle trying to find the scene itself, to where this all happened. It has since been cleaned up in the last hour or so, but it did involve a hatchback and the motorcycle. There was a collision where there was a fair amount of damage on the driver's side of the hatchback itself. The motorcycle collided with it. We talked to somebody who works in the area, said they saw a motorcycle speeding westbound around the 2 o'clock hour. And again, Toronto Police saying that the motorcyclist succumbed to the injuries of men in their 20s. We don't know their name. They were notifying next of kin. It looks like the family and friends have now learned about his passing, and that's where we're seeing people make their way to the site. I asked them, you know, was this person a veteran at riding a motorcycle? And they said yes, he was a good rider. They in fact just rode with him just a couple days ago. Actually, some young kids who are less than 20 years old showed up in e-bikes and e-scooters actually, and saying that this is someone in their neighborhood, and they said that he was an experienced motorcycle rider himself. But it has been a deadly year on the roads for people on motorbikes. According to the Toronto Police website, this is the 8th fatal motorcycle crash. That is the most the city have dealt with in the last 5 years. And that is something that's also happening on our highways. The OPP, Liz, telling us on September 1st that they have been dealing with 38 fatal motorcycle crashes on the 400 series highways that the OPP patrol. So they're always telling people, especially we do have a couple more weeks left in the motorcycle season, to drive safely if you're a motorcyclist, but also other motorists out there, to share the road with them. Back to you.
0: Yeah, great message. CP24's Phil Perkins. And Mayor Olivia Chow not participating in a discussion on anti-Semitism in North York this evening. The event had been reported as a debate, but now organizers tell CP24 it will be a one-on-one conversation involving a moderator and candidates Brad Bradford and Chris Alexander. Chow was asked about the decision not to participate at a news conference this afternoon.
2: I'm here as the mayor of Toronto. I will be launching my campaign later on. I'm not here as a campaign capacity. We can talk about campaign activities later on. And I will continue to engage with the Jewish communities, with dialogue on safety, on anti-Semitism, and how we can stem out hate together.
0: And mayoral candidate Brad Bradford criticized Chow for choosing not to participate during a news conference in Scarborough this morning.
3: This is a city where we routinely have neighborhoods protested because who lives there. We have bakeries like Kiva's Bagels shot at. We have Jewish-owned businesses that have been firebombed. We have little day schools for Jewish girls that are shot at. We have places of worship shot at. The city has a real problem with anti-Semitism and Jew hatred. It does. We are known internationally for the level of anti-Semitism that has festered like a bad infection here in Toronto over the past 3 years. And that lands on Mayor Chow's desk.
0: And mayoral candidate Chris Alexander believes Chow should be taking part in tonight's event.
4: We need to make sure that our diversity, which we celebrate every day, is not being targeted in any aspect by outside forces or by people in Toronto who don't accept the covenant that this city has with all citizens, which is that we live together in peace, in trust, in respect. And the community that has been targeted for the last 3 years since the horrific October 7th, 2023 terrorist attacks, Hamas terrorist attacks against Israel. And even before that is Toronto's Jewish community. And it's so regrettable that we have a mayor who's not even willing to debate these issues at the event that will take place later tonight.
0: And former Mayor John Tory believes it's the wrong decision, but also thinks it won't cost Chau any votes.
5: In the end, the debate will proceed. Those who are there will be mad at her anyway. We're mad before, we'll be mad during the debate, and we'll be mad afterwards. Most of the public don't really notice these things. I think if you take a position where you're not going to go to any debates and you don't show up at all and hold yourself to account, then you lose votes. But I think this one, it won't. But that's not the real question. The question is, what's the right thing for her to do in terms of one of the main jobs of a mayor, which is to hold the city together, to deal with divisive issues and try to find a solution to them. So I don't think it'll hurt that much, but I think it's just a mistake, and it was a mistake on their part to make it a debate she decided that she could stay away from.
0: Ann Chau is set to officially launch her campaign with a rally tomorrow night. Her campaign team says she'll take part in the Daily Bread Food Bank debate. And Toronto's police chief has outlined safety plans for the upcoming Jewish High Holy Days. Chief Myron Demkew says there will be an increased presence, both visible and covert, in strategic areas for Rosh Hashanah and Yom Kippur. It includes command posts in Jewish communities, which the chief says includes a deployment at Bathurst and Shepherd. Demkew and Chau spoke at a news conference from Toronto Police Headquarters this afternoon.
6: We have seen an alarming increase in hate-motivated incidents targeting the Jewish community in Toronto and indeed in cities around the world. To address this, Toronto Police have implemented a range of plans and strategies and deployed additional resources. We have expanded the hate crime unit, created the counterterrorism security unit, and Task Force Guardian, and provided additional training to our officers.
2: We have more visible police presence in communities. We have created safety grants for faith-based institutions. And we have launched widespread anti-hate public education campaigns. The Toronto Police have also increased the number of officers in the hate crime unit to investigate major incidents, like the cowardly overnight shootings at North York synagogues, and to find those responsible and bring them to justice.
0: And Rosh Hashanah begins at sundown on Friday. It's observed throughout the weekend, followed by Yom Kippur on September 20th. And U.S. President Donald Trump signed new executive orders ramping up the trade war after Canada imposed retaliatory duties on the United States. The five orders, which will take effect later this month, will completely bar the import of certain Canadian goods, including motorcycles and alcoholic beverages. It comes after the new Canadian tariffs took effect today. Ottawa retaliated after Washington hit Canada with duties of up to 50% last month. And the Canadian tariffs will impact American goods such as dairy products, plywood, and sunscreen. Prime Minister Mark Carney released a statement on YouTube this morning.
7: Building at home, diversifying trade abroad was never our plan B. It's been our plan A from the start. And Canada will continue to pursue this path to build Canada strong because we're on the right road and it's working. We're moving rapidly to build major infrastructure. New ports, mines, energy corridors from every region of the country that now collectively represent $500 billion in new private investment. These are projects that will help Canada build bigger, move faster, and trade more with the world.
0: And former MP and Quebec Premier Jean Charest is hoping cooler heads will prevail.
8: Everyone, I think, has been very frank about this. When we do counter tariffs, we do hurt ourselves. Because we're taxing our own economy. But we're living in a world where there's only bad choices at this point. And at one point, Canada has to reply. And at one point, we have to stand up. And what we're facing is a president and an administration for whom the simple fact that Canada exists as a country seems to be their issue.
0: Now it remains to be seen if Canadian counterterrorists will bring American officials back to the negotiating table or if they will lead to further U.S. escalation and retaliation. And classes got back in session across the GTA today as students went back to hitting the books after summer vacation. CTV's Sean Lee Thong has more on the first day of school.
9: It's a walk that excites some, scares others, and brings optimism for the new school year.
10: I feel motivated, determined to pass.
9: The estimated 235,000 TDSB students and 88,000 TCDSB students headed back to school today.
11: Oh, you're going to have a great year.
9: Here at St. Antoine Daniel, opening a brand new building, the principal can't contain her excitement.
12: I haven't slept all night. We're filled with excitement. Can't wait to hear their summer stories and looking forward to sharing some great experiences with them this year.
9: Elsewhere, Mayor Olivia Chow was urging drivers to be safe in school zones while also touting the TDSB's new food plan launch, which aims to make morning meals available to all kids this fall.
13: Because if you're hungry, you can't learn, right? You can't focus. So it's also save the parents some money.
9: And there are changes to the curriculum province-wide, with standardized testing making up a portion of high schoolers' grades, 20% for grades 9 and 10, and 25% for grades 11 and 12. While attendance and participation will also factor into students' grades, 15% for grades 9 and 10, and 10% for grades 11 and 12. But while today's about optimism,
14: looking forward to like go to track and field and get good grades.
9: It's also about parents saying goodbye.
15: It's a happy day for the kids because they got to see their friends, and also happy day for the parents because we get to work on time.
9: And for teachers, it's just the beginning.
16: First couple of weeks after we, you know, get through the tears, it's always nice to see them, you know, start to open up, make those first friendships with each other. It's really magical to see.
9: So now that the first day of school is done, the last day of school doesn't come until June 29th, 2027, just 294 days away. Sean Lee Thong, CTV News.
0: And students at a Whitby school got a very special treat as they returned to class today. The Canadian Forces Snowbirds performed a flyover above Captain Michael Vandenbos Public School this afternoon. Now, it's named after a former snowbird pilot. The flyover was also the snowbirds' first visit to the city in 7 years. Officials say it was meant to honor the late captain and send a message of welcome to the school students and staff.
17: Through the office of the mayor, we make the request for the flyover, and when we got the news that it was going to happen for the last time this year, it was very sentimental. I knew Michael's mother as well too, but my daughter actually graduated from here, so there's a lot of like connections to this, to our community.
0: Now, the flyover is one of the snowbirds' last performances as a squad's fleet of aging aircraft that's set to be retired. Their final flight will be over the Grey Cup in Calgary in November. And Ontario teachers returning to the classroom without new contracts. CP24 spoke with Education Minister Paul Calandra this morning about the negotiations.
18: Look, we're in a phase right now where we're in front of the Ontario Labour Relations Board trying to decide which items are going to be discussed locally and which will be discussed at a central table. That's all in the weeds, though. I think most parents just want to know, is the kids going to be in school? And they will be. There's a number of months, I think, ahead of us where we will continue to negotiate. And frankly, I'm optimistic that we'll have a deal, frankly, and that there is no reason for us to have a stoppage this year at all.
0: Now, Food Allergy Canada is calling for national legislation requiring schools to stock EpiPens or nasal sprays for students. The organization says provinces have varying policies on how to make schools safe for kids with food, bee, or wasp allergies. Alberta is the only province where keeping epinephrine devices on hand for students who don't have their own is the law. Food Allergy Canada says U.S. data suggests 25% of anaphylaxis cases at schools, they happen to students who haven't had a severe allergic reaction before. And Halton Regional Police carrying their annual Project Safe Start Back to School campaign. The initiative, which is in its 19th year, is focused on general safety in school zones.
19: Last year during Project Safe Start, we gave out over 2,250 tickets, most of those for fail to stop at stop signs and speeding, and also warned about another 700 people. And we've laid 8,000 tickets so far this year just for stop signs and speeding in the region. So it's obviously a problem all year round, but we really need to point the focus on safety as our kids are returning to school.
0: Now, police are urging drivers, cyclists, and pedestrians to be more cautious in school zones due to increased traffic. Road users are urged to be vigilant and obey all posted signs in the area. And Brampton's rolling out new red light cameras. That's in an effort to make roads safer. Mayor Patrick Brown says 15 have been deployed so far, and 20 more are expected at intersections by 2028.
20: The cameras will be used in locations that the Peel Police feel is most valuable. And so they have taken a large number of those cameras, but obviously for operational purposes, that's not something that is advertised in terms of where they're used. And I could also say, you know, they have the ability to move them where warranted. But really it's about how can it aid in their investigations as a community safety tool.
0: And Brown says Brampton is also exploring new technology that would capture footage of drivers who ignore school bus stop signs. It is 8:16, 22 degrees out. Feels more like 25 right now. And this is Toronto's breaking news, CP24. We'll take a look at Toronto's top stories. That's next.
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22: In brightest day. In black as night. And we shall escape my sight.
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And the first day back to school for many students, now officially in the yearbooks. We'll take a look back on how the day went for students in Toronto and across the GTA. And a momentous day in the trade war. Prime Minister Mark Carney addressing the nation, warning of tough times ahead. It comes as President Trump signed executive orders that will ban several Canadian imports, including certain alcohols, dairy, and motorcycles. And stay with CP24 for more on these stories. For further details, head to our website, cp24.com, and the CP24 app. Well, four people were sent to hospital after a house fire in the High Park area early this morning. Flames broke out around 3 a.m. on Bousted Avenue. It was south of Bloor and Dundas West. Paramedics tell CP24 one youth was transported to a burn center. Two children and one adult were treated for smoke inhalation. Police say the cause of the fire remains under investigation. And four arrests have been made in an armed home invasion in Richmond Hill. York Regional Police, they went to a home near May Avenue and Young Street for a weapons call. It was around 7 yesterday morning. Now, they say a male victim had been assaulted after multiple suspects forced their way into the home. A firearm was discharged, but the victim was not hit by gunfire. Police say later made four arrests, and they're still looking for a fifth suspect. And the city says it's still responding to thousands of requests for service after the powerful storm that hit the Toronto and GTA area last week. Well, almost 5,700 requests regarding damage from the torrential rain have been received. More than 3,000 are related to trees that were impacted. And last Wednesday, severe weather flooded major roadways and knocked out power to thousands of homes. Officials say more than 1,000 service requests have been completed, including fully clearing expressways and arterial roads. No timeline for when the rest of the work will be finished. And Live Nation says it hopes to have an update early this week on the AC/DC concert that's scheduled for Rogers Stadium in just over a week. The concert venue in Downsview was significantly damaged during last week's storm. The Australian Rockers are scheduled to perform next Wednesday, but questions have been raised about whether the repairs can be completed in time. A Live Nation spokesperson says they're continuing to work through a number of considerations, including logistics. It's 8:20 and 22 degrees right now. This is Toronto's breaking news, CP24. Well, the Jays are hoping to get back into the win column tonight, taking on the Athletics in Sacramento, and we'll have details after the break.

0: All right, Jordan, thanks for having us here today. This looks absolutely incredible. Tell me a little bit about the Hogtown Vegan. Like, what's the vibe here on a regular night?
1: Vibe here on a regular night? 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Yeah. So I'm happy about
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1: that.
0: It's really kind of comfort
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11: The Blue Jays will try and get back into the win column tonight as they continue their series with the Athletics.
12: The 0-1. On the ground, softly to short. Charging him in as snap throw at first, not in time.
11: And Louis Verlin walked two and allowed two hits in the ninth last night as Toronto lost 6-5. It was a close one. The Jays remain one game back of the Guardians for the third AL wild spot after Cleveland lost 6-4 to Baltimore. Now, Jose Soriano starts tonight for the Jays. First pitch is at 9:40. And the C&E is famous for its food vendors as well as their unique creations. And today they'll be getting a little bit back to the community. The X says its food vendors will be donating surplus supplies to Second Harvest. They're hoping to gather more than 25,000 pounds of food. The C&E says it's rallied more than 100 vendors as part of the effort aimed at feeding the community and reducing food waste. We spoke to organizers about the impact of today's event. And it is 8:25, 22 degrees out. This is Toronto's breaking news, CP24. We'll take a look at Toronto's top stories. That's next.

0: are nice. Don't do it. But at Betano, our players sure are. Join in the fun at Betano.
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0: Well, the first day back to school for many students, now officially in the yearbooks. We'll take a look back on how the day went in Toronto and across the GTA. And the Jewish Lawyers of Canada in discussion with mayoral candidates Brad Bradford and Chris Alexander tonight. This is a forum on anti-Semitism and community safety. Notably absent incumbent Olivia Chow. We'll tell you why and have reaction. Toronto police have announced plans to increase officer presence during the upcoming Jewish High Holy Days. It is 8:30 and 22 degrees out. This is Toronto's breaking news, CP24, and I'm Liz West. Mayor Olivia Chow not participating in a discussion on anti-Semitism in North York this evening. The event had been reported as a debate, but now organizers tell CP24 it will be one-on-one conversations involving a moderator and candidates Brad Bradford and Chris Alexander. Chow was asked about the decision not to participate at a news conference this afternoon.
1: I'm here as the mayor of Toronto. I will be launching my campaign later on. I'm not here as a campaign capacity. We can talk about campaign activities later on. And I will continue to engage with the Jewish communities, with dialogue on safety, on anti-Semitism, and how we can stem out hate together.
0: Now, mayoral candidate Brad Bradford criticized Chow for choosing not to participate during a news conference in Scarborough this morning.
2: Her indifference to this problem is the indictment. And I think it's really regrettable that she's not able to attend a debate, have a conversation with a community that in Toronto that is deeply hurting about a topic like anti-Semitism. I think that's unfortunate.
0: And mayoral candidate Chris Alexander says it's regrettable that Chow is not taking part in tonight's event, and Bradford pushed for the individual discussions instead of a debate.
3: I'm really worried about where this issue is going in Toronto. We have a mayor who ducks her responsibility, who hasn't taken sufficient action to protect a very significant community in our city. And then we have a challenger who doesn't seem to be have the courage of his convictions to stand in a debate with me and talk about these issues, talk about what needs to be done to make Jewish Torontonians feel safe everywhere, on campus, in the subway, where they're reluctant to wear the Star of David, in their neighborhoods, where they've been intimidated by demonstrators. This has to end.
0: Now, former Mayor John Tory believes it's the wrong decision, but also doesn't think it will cost Chow votes.
4: In the end, the debate will proceed. Those who are there will be mad at her anyway. We're mad before, we'll be mad during the debate, and we'll be mad afterwards. Most of the public don't really notice these things. I think if you take a position where you're not going to go to any debates and you don't show up at all and hold yourself to account, then you lose votes. But I think this one, it won't. But that's not the real question. The question is, what's the right thing for her to do in terms of one of the main jobs of a mayor, which is to hold the city together, to deal with divisive issues and try to find a solution to them. So I don't think it'll hurt that much, but I think it's just a mistake, and it was a mistake on their part to make it a debate she decided that she could stay away from.
0: Chow said to officially launch her campaign with a rally tomorrow night. Her campaign team says she'll take part in the Daily Bread Food Bank debate. And Toronto's police chief has outlined safety plans for the upcoming Jewish High Holy Days. Chief Myron Demke says there will be an increased presence, both visible and covert, in strategic areas for Rosh Hashanah and Yom Kippur. It includes command posts in Jewish communities, which the chief says include a deployment at Bathurst and Shepherd. Demke and Chow spoke at a news conference from Toronto Police Headquarters this afternoon.
5: We have seen an alarming increase in hate-motivated incidents targeting the Jewish community in Toronto and indeed in cities around the world. To address this, Toronto Police have implemented a range of plans and strategies and deployed additional resources. We have expanded the hate crime unit, created a counterterrorism security unit and Task Force Guardian, and provided additional training to our officers.
1: We have more visible police presence in communities. We have created safety grants for faith-based institutions. And we have launched widespread anti-hate public education campaigns. The Toronto Police have also increased the number of officers in the hate crime unit to investigate major incidents like the cowardly overnight shootings at North York synagogues, and to find those responsible and bring them to justice.
0: Rosh Hashanah begins at sundown on Friday, and it's observed throughout the weekend, followed by Yom Kippur on September 20th. And a Toronto area widow is speaking out 2 weeks after her husband was killed in an industrial accident in Richmond Hill. As CTV's John Woodward reports, his friends and family are looking for answers, and so is the Ministry of Labor.
6: A flame burns in this Brampton home, a small memorial to Kamal Kumar.
7: He just gave happiness to everybody, everybody.
6: Kumar was Anu Rani's husband and 11-year-old Kian's father, working for more than 2 years as a millwright at Gamma Foundries. On August 25th, police told Rani her husband was dead.
7: I lost that man who is my whole life.
6: CTV helicopter video from the time shows police and Ministry of Labor inspectors at Gamma Foundries. News spread quickly among Kumar's friends that he had been killed.
8: He was trying to get some information about a replacement part because he had a contractor standing by next to him. And a contractor was there to find a replacement part. So when he went inside the machine, somebody turned on the machine.
9: It's an absolute worst case scenario. It's weighed heavily on me.
6: Company president Ryan Bishop says he's cooperated with the Ministry of Labor inspection and said he's also doing his own work to see if anything else could have provided another failsafe.
9: We're bringing in a consulting company to see what else we can do better.
10: It's a very old-fashioned kind of accident, one that has, you know, occurred for decades.
6: TMU Professor Emeritus Eric Tucker said a lockout procedure would make sure the machine couldn't have been turned on with Kumar inside.
10: Procedures should have been in place to prevent it from occurring.
6: Ministry of Labor figures show there are fewer people dying in Ontario's industrial workplaces, but that's not the whole story. Provincial figures say industrial deaths in Ontario have dropped from a COVID-era high of 48 in 2021 to 28 in the 2024-2025 year. But workplaces may not be safer on the whole. Critical injuries have risen in the same period from 1,672 to almost 2,200. Kumar is from India on a work permit tied to this job, something his friends worry was a factor in working too hard, something Tucker thinks should be examined too.
10: Advocates for temporary foreign workers point to the fact that that status creates all kinds of workplace vulnerabilities. And so if it's not being considered, I would think of that as an oversight.
7: I can't even imagine. I don't know how I will survive.
6: Meanwhile, Kumar's death has left his family in limbo. Rani has a kidney condition and only works part-time. They hope their immigration status won't be affected by this tragedy. Rani says she wants the best for her son, more so now that he doesn't have a father. John Woodward, CTV News.
0: And four people were sent to hospital after a house fire in the High Park area. It was early this morning. Flames broke out around 3 a.m. on Bousted Avenue. It was just south of Bloor and Dundas West. Paramedics tell CP24 one youth was transported to a burn center. Two children and one adult were treated for smoke inhalation. Police say the cause of the fire remains under investigation. And a 22-year-old man is facing a long list of charges following a series of knife point robberies in Brampton. Teepinder Singh Gooman is charged with 5 counts of robbery and multiple other offenses. He's accused of targeting retail establishments. Police allege the accused would enter the business, brandish a knife, and then demand money. The robberies were alleged to have occurred between August 14th and the 24th. Anyone with information asked to please call police or Crime Stoppers. And Peel police have made an arrest in a hit and run in Brampton back in the spring. On the morning of April 13th, a pedestrian was critically injured when hit by multiple vehicles at Beauverde and McLaughlin Road. Police determined the first vehicle to hit the man was a dark blue Toyota RAV4, which left the scene. 65-year-old Abdil Laif Faria Adir of Brampton is now charged with careless driving, causing bodily harm, and failing to stop after an accident. And 4 arrests have been made in an armed home invasion in Richmond Hill. York Regional Police, they went to a home near May Avenue and Yonge Street for a weapons call. It was around 7 yesterday morning. They say a male victim had been assaulted after multiple suspects forced their way into the home. A firearm was discharged, but the victim was not hit by gunfire. Police later made 4 arrests, and they're still looking for a 5th suspect. And the city says it's still responding to thousands of requests for service. This after the powerful storm that hit Toronto and the GTA last week. Almost 5,700 requests regarding damage from the torrential rain have been received. More than 3,000 are related to trees that were impacted. Last Wednesday, severe weather flooded major roadways and knocked out power to thousands of homes.

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0: It's the first day back to school for so many students, now officially in the yearbooks. We'll take a look back on how the day went for students across Toronto and the GTA. And a momentous day in the trade war. President Trump has signed executive orders that will ban several Canadian imports, including certain alcohols, dairy, and motorcycles. Now, this comes as Prime Minister Mark Carney addressed the nation, warning of tough times ahead. And Brampton Mayor Patrick Brown speaking out today about the future of the Stellantis plant. This while Unifor set an internal deadline of Friday to reach a tentative deal with the auto manufacturer. Stay with CP24 for more on these stories. And for further details, head to our website, cp24.com and the CP24 app. U.S. President Donald Trump signed new executive orders ramping up the trade war after Canada imposed retaliatory duties on the United States. The five orders, which will take effect later this month, will completely bar the import of certain Canadian goods, including motorcycles and alcoholic beverages. And it comes after new Canadian tariffs took effect today. Now, Ottawa retaliated after Washington hit Canada with duties of up to 50% last month. The Canadian tariffs will impact American goods such as dairy products, plywood, and sunscreen. Prime Minister Mark Carney released a statement on YouTube this morning.
1: There's always a cost to action, but it doesn't come close to the cost of standing still. This is about who we are as Canadians. It's about our livelihoods and the country we leave to our kids. It's about making Canada strong. And it's about the compassion that makes us who we really are. The truth is, adversity only makes us stronger. It always has. We are met chez nous. What we're doing is working. And we're just getting started.
0: Now, it remains to be seen if Canadian counter-tariffs will bring American officials back to the negotiating table or if they'll lead to further U.S. escalation and retaliation. And Unifor has set Friday as an internal deadline to reach a tentative agreement with Stellantis. The union has said it's worried about the future of the company's assembly plant in Brampton, which has been idle since 2023. The talks come after the union representing thousands of auto workers spent much of the summer carving out deals with Ford and General Motors. Unifor has warned the company not to take Canadian employees for granted and expects this round of negotiations to be the most difficult yet. And Brampton Board of Trade CEO Jaipal Massey Singh says idling the Stellantis plant, well, that's had a wide-ranging impact on the city.
2: The facility here in Brampton has been closed for multiple years now, affecting not just the thousands of employees of Unifor who worked at the Stellantis plant and their families, but many, many businesses who are here as part of the supply chain, the restaurants that, you know, fed folks on their lunch breaks, the people who were, you know, providing logistics and support to this facility. The impact of Brampton has

0: been tremendous. And the ongoing delays in getting some type of resolution for this community have only become more infuriating over time, particularly as we start to see movement from some of the other auto manufacturers in other communities.
1: Now, last month, the union representing workers at the plant announced Stellantis was considering closing and selling the facility on Williams Parkway. The plant was supposed to be retooled for Jeep production, but the automaker halted the plan in 2025. It was not long after the Trump administration announced auto sector tariffs on Canada. More than 2,200 people have been on laid off since production ended in late 2023. And classes got back into session across the GTA as students went back to hitting the books after summer vacation. CTV's Sean Lethong has more on the first day of school.
2: It's a walk that excites some, scares others, and brings optimism for the new school year.
3: I feel motivated, determined to pass.
2: The estimated 235,000 TDSB students and 88,000 TCDSB students headed back to school today.
4: Oh, you're going to have a great year.
2: Here at St. Antoine Daniel, opening a brand new building, the principal can't contain her excitement.
5: I haven't slept all night. We're filled with excitement. Can't wait to hear their summer stories and looking forward to sharing some great experiences with them this year.
2: Elsewhere, Mayor Olivia Chow was urging drivers to be safe in school zones while also touting the TDSB's new food plan launch, which aims to make morning meals available to all kids this fall.
6: Because if you're hungry, you can't learn, right? You can't focus. So it's also save the parents some money.
2: And there are changes to the curriculum province-wide, with standardized testing making up a portion of high schoolers' grades, 20% for grades 9 and 10, and 25% for grades 11 and 12. While attendance and participation will also factor into students' grades, 15% for grades 9 and 10, and 10% for grades 11 and 12. But while today's about optimism,
7: looking forward to like go to track and field and get good grades.
2: It's also about parents saying goodbye.
8: It's a happy day for the kids because they get to see their friends, and also happy day for the parents because we get to work on time.
2: And for teachers, it's just the beginning.
9: First couple of weeks, after we get through the tears, it's always nice to see them start to open up, make those first friendships with each other. It's really magical to see.
2: So now that the first day of school is done, the last day of school doesn't come until June 29th, 2027, just 294 days away. Sean Lethong, CTV News.
1: And students at a Whitby school got a very special treat as they returned to class today. The Canadian Forces Snowbirds performed a flyover above Captain Michael Vandenbosch Public School this afternoon. It's named after a former snowbird pilot. The flyover was also the snowbirds' first visit to the city in 7 years. Officials say it was meant to honor the late captain and send a message of welcome to the school students and staff.
10: Last year during Project Safe Start, we gave out over 2,250 tickets, most of those for fail to stop at stop signs and speeding, and also warned about another 700 people. And we've laid 8,000 tickets so far this year just for stop signs and speeding in the region. So it's obviously a problem all year round, but we really need to point the focus on safety as our kids are returning to school.
1: And police are urging drivers, cyclists, and pedestrians to be more cautious in school zones due to increased traffic. Road users are urged to be vigilant and obey all posted signage in the areas. And the future king also returned to school today. 13-year-old Prince Georgi arrived for his first day at Eton College, accompanied by mom and dad, Prince William and Princess Catherine. They were greeted by the school's head teacher. William and Prince Harry attended the boarding school, considered one of the most elite high schools in Britain. And this is Toronto's breaking news, CP24. We'll take a look at Toronto's top stories. That's next.

0: there, Toronto. I'm Teddy Wilson.
1: And I'm Nicole Servinus. So welcome to Things to Know TO.
0: Welcome indeed. 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
0: Well said. So join us every Saturday on Things to Know TO.
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10: Diamond and Diamond. Welcome back. The Blue Jays are going to try and get back into the win column tonight as they continue their series with the Athletics.
11: The 0-1 on the ground, softly to short, charging him in as Schnepfer first, not in time.
10: And Louis Varland walked two and allowed two hits in the ninth last night as Toronto lost 6-5. The Jays remain one game back of the Guardians for the third AL wildcard spot after Cleveland lost 6-4 to Baltimore. Jose Soriano starts tonight for the Jays. And the CNE is famous for its food vendors as well as for their unique creations. And today they will be helping to give back to the community. The X says its food vendors will be donating surplus supplies to Second Harvest. They're hoping to gather more than 25,000 pounds of food. The CNE says it's rallied more than 1,000 vendors, all part of the effort aimed at feeding the community and reducing food waste. We spoke to organizers about the impact of today's event.
12: This is an amazing partnership, the third year that the CNE and Second Harvest have partnered on the Sustainability and Hunger Relief Initiative to recover all of the surplus food from vendors post-fair. Second Harvest is Canada's largest food rescue organization. We deliver surplus food to over 330 charities and nonprofits across the city. So we're collecting all of the surplus food from the fair, perfectly good surplus, produce, dairy, meat, condiments, snacks, and we'll be distributing this out to charities and nonprofits across Toronto in the coming days.
10: And last year, the CNE sustainability efforts diverted more than 25 metric tons of waste from landfills. And this is Toronto's breaking news, CP24. We'll take a look at Toronto's top stories. That's next.

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1: There's always a cost to action, but it doesn't come close to the cost of standing still.
0: And what the U.S. president is threatening now. Later on CTV National News and Watch on Crave.

0: This is my classroom, and that's my teacher. There's 33 of us. What's it like? There's not enough of anything. The noise and packed classroom make it feel overwhelming. And when I really need help, there's not enough to go around. Wish somebody would do something.
1: 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It's a matter of priorities. Tell the Ford government, invest in our kids. A message from the Elementary Teachers Federation of Ontario.
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1: The following is a paid commercial program. Some guests on the program appear on behalf of paid sponsors. The opinions expressed in the program are provided for information purposes only and are not necessarily those of Bell Media. To the extent such opinions relate to a professional field, including medicine, health, law, or finance, these opinions do not constitute professional advice and should not be interpreted as a recommendation for any specific treatment plan, product, service, or course of action.
2: 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Hey everyone, I'm Nicole Servinus. Welcome to Things to Know TO. You may notice my counterpart, co-host Teddy Wilson is off today. He is traveling in Europe. But for those of you who are joining us, thank you so much. And for those of you who are new, welcome. We're a weekly show highlighting some of the local businesses, initiatives in our community. Now, I don't know if you've been kind of looking at your health as of late, but sometimes we forget to check up on important things. One of them being our eye health. The other day, I was literally holding something, squinting, really struggling, and it was a really great reminder to go see an eye doctor. And while Specsavers explains the importance of adding an eye exam to your back-to-school checklist and, well, just your overall health, it's important to do so. Check it out. It's that time of year. Yes, back to school time. And Specsavers explains the importance of eye health in children heading back to the classroom. So here to shed more light on the topic is Clinical Services Director with Specsavers, Naomi Barber. Naomi, it's great to see you.
3: Thank you so much for having me. I got that pun.
2: I'll stop with them because I can get carried away. But you know what? This is such a great time and a reminder for parents to really check in on their children ahead of going back to school. Why should parents make this a part of their checklist?
3: Yeah, we really wanted to take this opportunity. It is back to school time, and preventative eye care is so important for kids. We know that one in four children at about the time they begin school will have a vision problem, and often that can go undetected for a period of time. So now's the time to get in for an eye exam, use the health benefits that you've got, and make sure that you've got peace of mind.
2: Certainly. What are some signs that a parent should look out for when it comes to their child's vision?
3: It's a great question. Things like eye rubbing, red or complaints of sore eyes, particularly towards the end of the day, sometimes headaches, or just irritability, particularly when doing focus tasks. They're things to look for. But a really important message for parents is that often there won't be much in the way of signs. So many children don't really know. They're not seeing as well as they should. They don't have a comparison. So it's really important to see an optometrist, irrespective of whether you suspect anything might be amiss.
2: Absolutely. I mean, you don't know that you can't see clearly unless there is a direct comparison, right? It makes a huge difference. So for people or parents who maybe don't know what to expect and really want to make sure their child feels comfortable and at ease doing an eye exam, because for some it can be a little intimidating, what can they really expect?
3: Yeah, totally. So it can be quite intimidating, but there's nothing to fear with eye exams. We have so much great technology, and optometrists are specifically trained to see and assess children. So we don't need a child to be able to read the letters on the chart. We can use special lights and toys to assess the whole health or picture of their vision. And the other really important thing is it's not just about how well they're seeing, although that's very important. It's also about the health of the back of their eye, and we're able to image very non-invasive effectively and very quickly.
2: How often should kids be really getting eye exams? I know we're talking about right now and it being a great time heading back into school, but how often should parents revisit and really look into it? I can't help myself.
3: Yeah. We're on a roll here now. The Canadian Association of Optometry suggests an annual eye exam, and that's very specific. It's because kids, just like the rest of their bodies, their eyes are growing. And so we expect quite a bit of development, change, and evolution of the eyes all the way from birth to their teenage years, so every year. And OHIP covers that eye exam with optometrists because the government recognizes how important this is. Really think about it as part of that back-to-school checklist. Pop it on the list. It is a quick and convenient appointment. Your local optometrist will be very happy to see you and your children. And make sure you prioritize that. Starting the school year strong is really important.
2: It's also a good opportunity to look at yourself in the mirror and really make sure that you're following up with your own appointments, right?
3: Absolutely. You can get it all done in one hit. And that makes it just one less thing to worry about as we get into the busier time of fall and Christmas and all of that as well.
2: So Naomi, how can people and parents learn more?
3: Go to specsavers.ca. 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
2: Fantastic. Thank you so much, Naomi. Happy eye health to everyone, and make sure you get those checkups in.
3: Thank you so much. Great to see you, Nicole.
2: Booking my appointment with Specsavers, that's for sure. 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
7: Welcome back, everyone, to Things to Know TO. As I mentioned, Teddy is away on vacation in Europe right now. And if you check out on his social media, he's posting a lot of photos and videos that have me dreaming of my next trip. And you as well. And so on that note, we're going to chat with consumer and travel expert Barry Choi. He's going to explain how to benefit from your next travel flight with travel loyalty points. It's always better when you save a little, right?
8: All right, my fellow travel enthusiasts, a new survey shows 86% of us Canadians are planning a trip this year. Doesn't surprise me. And here to put it all in context for us and tell us how we can get the most out of our bookings and more, travel and loyalty expert Barry Choi. How are you, Barry? Good to see you.
9: Good to be back, my friend.
8: It's great to have you back. So let's start off with somebody, you know, you travel a lot of folks out there do, but maybe if somebody hasn't taken a flight in like a year or more,
9: Yeah. Give
8: us a little bit of a like 360 kind of assessment of the industry right now. What's going on in the world of flight? What should people know, et cetera?
9: Yeah, to reassure people, I would say, and I'm sure you can agree with this, is the airports are not nearly as busy as what we used to see. Security lines are more manageable.
8: Are.
9: A lot of the airports have upgraded, so security is pretty quick. That said, of course, show up on early. Don't show up last minute.
8: Yeah.
9: Airlines, they've expanded their routes. It's a summer schedule. There's fewer flights to US, but there's so many different destinations available. So I love the fact that every single summer you're like, oh, where else can we fly these days?
8: Yeah.
9: And finally, travel insurance is always top of mind. We've seen forest fires, unfortunately. We've seen potential airline strikes. People want that peace of mind. Getting travel insurance can give you that.
8: But a choice that a lot of people make in terms of an airline is Porter. I just flew them actually from Pearson Airport in Toronto to Charlottetown. I use them quite often. If somebody's maybe never checked out Porter Airlines, why do you recommend they might want to consider?
9: They've actually expanded their full national airline. They fly to 40 different destinations within North America, the Caribbean, and even Central America, which is very cool in my opinion. Here from Toronto, you're talking about going to China. I actually recently flew them to Los Angeles. I flew them to Vancouver.
8: Okay, right.
9: They even go to Cancun, which is so cool. And what I also love is the fact at the new terminal at Montreal's Met Airport, which is the second year, they now fly domestically to 11 different destinations. And I'm sure you can relate also.
8: Yeah.
9: People love Porter because of this onboard service.
8: Yeah.
9: Their staff actually care. No middle seats, aisle and window only. Fast free Wi-Fi, and of course, free alcohol served in real glassware. And one thing that people probably don't know is if you're using your points on Porter, they have a partnership with Alaska Airlines and Air Transat, so your points go really far these days.
8: Oh, that's good. For somebody who's maybe entertaining the idea, but not super versed in this world, what should they know about travel credit cards?
9: So exactly like you said, we talk about it all the time, and it really depends on which credit card you're interested in and which airline you're flying. For example, we're talking about Porter. So with the BMO VI Porter World Elite card, you instantly get VI Porter Venture membership, which is essentially status. It gives you free perks such as early check-in or priority check-in rather, early boarding, free seat selection, your first free check bag, and carry-on bag for free, which who doesn't like that, right?
8: Yeah.
9: And this applies to everyone on the same itinerary, even if you're booking a basic fare. So again, have that credit card, get some great perks. Cardholders can also earn a companion pass every single year, which gives you 100% off the base fare. So you're basically getting subsidized travel or cheaper travel. And again, who doesn't love that? And I would say with the credit card, you're earning the points on all your everyday purchases and on certain categories such as Porter flights, hotels, groceries and gas, you're actually earning more points with that World Elite card I was talking about.
8: So you talked about a lot of these perks that can be a great element of travel credit cards, but then obviously the other major pillar that you talked about is points. So if somebody gets a travel credit card, they accumulate their points. Yeah. What advice do you have in terms of what they should spend those points on, or what can they spend those points on?
9: So I would say really get to know those programs that you're signing up for. We've been talking about Porter. Well, with VI Porter points, you can actually redeem a short haul flight for as little as 5,000 points. So say Toronto, Ottawa. That's not a lot of points, which is fantastic, right? And it also, with Porter, you can actually redeem your points on any available seat with Porter. And that includes Porter Reserve, where there's extra legroom and you get a full meal. And we're talking about a credit card. Well, if you sign up, you can earn up to 70,000 points as a welcome bonus. And a great thing is, as long as you've got a credit card, your points never expire. So there's a lot of different benefits to be had with having a co-branded credit card.
8: Barry, the only thing I love more than traveling is saving money when I travel, because then I take those savings and I travel more, et cetera, et cetera. You see the pattern.
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5: really
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6: 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Mm-hmm. So tackling those vision issues will, you know, help to give your kids confidence. 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
5: to school.
6: You.
5: Thank you
6: Happy
5: so much.
6: Happy back to school.
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5: Welcome back, everyone, to Things to Know TO. So I know we're in the school year or we are approaching the school year, but it's still a great time to be able to explore locally. Now, I had an Ottawa trip that I know I've been talking on the show about for a couple weeks now, but it got postponed because I had my appendix out. And so now it got moved to September, and I can't wait to kind of drive on a road trip and be able to have some good food, some good drink, and just really relax. Here's the thing, though. There aren't too many places where you can bring your family with you. And by family, I mean your furry family. But get this. Culinary and agritourism expert Capri Cafaro is going to share some dog-friendly travel destinations for foodies.
23: All right, my friends, if you got a pup, who doesn't want to include their dog in summer travel plans? With us today to talk about that and more is Capri Cafaro, a culinary expert on food and agritourism travel, and she's going to tell us about some dog-friendly destinations for foodies. I love the combo of that. It's nice
24: Absolutely.
23: To see you.
24: Nice to see you, too. Thanks for having me out.
23: I'm really glad you're here. We've worked together before on a bunch of different shows. You live and breathe this stuff, which I love.
24: I do.
23: And I know your work and your travels took you to Prince Edward County.
24: Yep.
23: Such a great part of Canada. Tell me a little bit about the Postcards Across Canada series and how Prince Edward County kind of integrated into that.
24: Yeah, absolutely. So Postcards Across Canada is a digital series that we are launching this year, this summer, along with Harrowsmith Magazine on their YouTube channel. And it's all about celebrating and telling the story of Canadian culture using food as a guide. That's what I love to do. That's what I've been doing for the last several years. And there's no place better to do it than in a place like Prince Edward County. And as you said, particularly if you have a dog.
23: Why do you think it's a spot that should be on people's radar?
24: Well, first of all, it's super close to the GTA, right? But it's a totally different world. So you do have to brave the Toronto traffic, and we're all very used to that.
23: Yep.
24: But once you get out there, about a two-hour drive, it is this tranquil place. It is a growing agricultural spot. And it's your wineries, your breweries, your cideries, and all those types of places are the type of places that I visited as part of this Postcards Across Canada episode, along with my dog, Marshmallow. When I was doing some research, I found actually on part of the Prince Edward County visitors website, an entire dog-friendly trail. And some of those places we did select. So you got folks like us that do the homework for you. But you know, the Prince Edward County, I think it's called Visit the County, they have a lot of great resources for folks that, you know, love food and drink, but also want to bring their dogs along.
23: So where did you hit in PEC, if I can call it that? Where did you hit that welcomed you and specifically your dog?
24: Oh, wow. So we were at Sugarbush Vineyards, and we got a chance to tour the vineyards and taste some of their lovely wines. And I got to hear the story about, you know, their previous part of the family and how those dogs have motivated them and inspired their winery. And then we were at Lochmore Cidery, and they have this incredible vibe and fantastic cider. And they have a really great story too, because that's the other thing that we do is we tell the story behind the makers, behind the growers, what motivated them and why are places like Prince Edward County wine country and, you know, good to grow apples for cider. And we tell all of these stories, too.
23: Tell us a bit about your work with Harrow Smith Magazine.
24: Sure, sure. So, and I actually have, so Harrow Smith, here, I have my little life plug, Harrow Smith. So I'm really pleased. My production company, Bountiful Media North America, has partnered with Harrow Smith for this Postcards Across Canada series. We, as part of their 50th anniversary celebration, being part of the Canadian landscape on your magazine stands for the last five decades.
23: Yeah, they're great.
24: So they actually had a feature in this summer edition called Postcards from Across Canada. And that is where I got the inspiration and the motivation to call this series Postcards Across Canada. And we're visiting a number of other places from the prairies all the way out to the Maritimes, but engaged in knowing where our food comes from, celebrating that, and keeping our dollars local.
23: My last and most important question, what did Marshmallow think of Prince Edward County?
24: Well, he absolutely loved it. And I do have to give a little bit, four paws up, particularly for the Drake.
23: Okay.
24: The Drake Hotel, the Drake Devonshire, and the Drake Motor Inn.
23: Yeah.
24: Because if you are going to stay overnight, maybe if you're not camping or something like that, they had great accommodations. Yeah. They welcomed us. They were wonderful.
23: And Prince Edward County is great to check out. If folks are watching at home, where can they learn more?
24: Well, you can certainly learn more at Harrow. You can see the Postcards Across Canada series on Harrow Smith Magazine's YouTube channel.
23: Okay.
24: You can certainly also follow me on social media at Capri S. Cafaro, C-A-F-A-R-O, Capri like Capri Sun or Capri Pants, because I'm so short.
23: I'm with you. That's why we get along so well. Four paws up.
24: Four paws up.
23: Woo! Thanks, Capri. Good
24: to
23: see you.
24: Good to see you as well.
23: Thanks a lot.
5: Thanks so much, Capri. 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And thank you, everyone, for joining us today on Things to Know TO. 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And please follow us on social media, at Things to Know TO. And if you want to have your business featured on the show, we would love that. 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Bye for now, everyone. I'm Nicole Servinus, and we'll see you next week.
0: The preceding was a paid commercial program. Some guests on the program appear on behalf of paid sponsors. The opinions expressed in the program are provided for information purposes only and are not necessarily those of Bell Media. To the extent such opinions relate to a professional field, including medicine, health, law, or finance, these opinions do not constitute professional advice and should not be interpreted as a recommendation for any specific treatment plan, product, service, or course of action.

0: Well, the first day back to school for many students, now officially in the yearbooks. We'll take a look back on how the day went in Toronto and across the GTA. And the Jewish Lawyers of Canada in discussion with mayoral candidates Brad Bradford and Chris Alexander tonight. This is a forum on anti-Semitism and community safety. Notably absent incumbent Olivia Chow. We'll tell you why and have reaction. Toronto police have announced plans to increase officer presence during the upcoming Jewish High Holy Days. It is 8:30 and 22 degrees out. This is Toronto's breaking news, CP24, and I'm Liz West. Mayor Olivia Chow not participating in a discussion on anti-Semitism in North York this evening. The event had been reported as a debate, but now organizers tell CP24 it will be one-on-one conversations involving a moderator and candidates Brad Bradford and Chris Alexander. Chow was asked about the decision not to participate at a news conference this afternoon.
1: I'm here as the mayor of Toronto. I will be launching my campaign later on. I'm not here as a campaign capacity. We can talk about campaign activities later on. And I will continue to engage with the Jewish communities, with dialogue on safety, on anti-Semitism, and how we can stem out hate together.
0: Now, mayoral candidate Brad Bradford criticized Chow for choosing not to participate during a news conference in Scarborough this morning.
2: Her indifference to this problem is the indictment. And I think it's really regrettable that she's not able to attend a debate, have a conversation with a community that in Toronto that is deeply hurting about a topic like anti-Semitism. I think that's unfortunate.
0: And mayoral candidate Chris Alexander says it's regrettable that Chow is not taking part in tonight's event, and Bradford pushed for the individual discussions instead of a debate.
3: I'm really worried about where this issue is going in Toronto. We have a mayor who ducks her responsibility, who hasn't taken sufficient action to protect a very significant community in our city. And then we have a challenger who doesn't seem to be have the courage of his convictions to stand in a debate with me and talk about these issues, talk about what needs to be done to make Jewish Torontonians feel safe everywhere, on campus, in the subway, where they're reluctant to wear the Star of David, in their neighborhoods, where they've been intimidated by demonstrators. This has to end.
0: Now, former Mayor John Tory believes it's the wrong decision, but also doesn't think it will cost Chow votes.
4: In the end, the debate will proceed. Those who are there will be mad at her anyway. We're mad before, we'll be mad during the debate, and we'll be mad afterwards. Most of the public don't really notice these things. I think if you take a position where you're not going to go to any debates and you don't show up at all and hold yourself to account, then you lose votes. But I think this one, it won't. But that's not the real question. The question is, what's the right thing for her to do in terms of one of the main jobs of a mayor, which is to hold the city together, to deal with divisive issues and try to find a solution to them. So I don't think it'll hurt that much, but I think it's just a mistake, and it was a mistake on their part to make it a debate she decided that she could stay away from.
0: Chow said to officially launch her campaign with a rally tomorrow night. Her campaign team says she'll take part in the Daily Bread Food Bank debate. And Toronto's police chief has outlined safety plans for the upcoming Jewish High Holy Days. Chief Myron Demke says there will be an increased presence, both visible and covert, in strategic areas for Rosh Hashanah and Yom Kippur. It includes command posts in Jewish communities, which the chief says include a deployment at Bathurst and Shepherd. Demke and Chow spoke at a news conference from Toronto Police Headquarters this afternoon.
5: We have seen an alarming increase in hate-motivated incidents targeting the Jewish community in Toronto and indeed in cities around the world. To address this, Toronto Police have implemented a range of plans and strategies and deployed additional resources. We have expanded the hate crime unit, created the counterterrorism security unit, and Task Force Guardian, and provided additional training to our officers.
1: We have more visible police presence in communities. We have created safety grants for faith-based institutions. And we have launched widespread anti-hate public education campaigns. The Toronto Police have also increased the number of officers in the hate crime unit to investigate major incidents like the cowardly overnight shootings at North York synagogues, and to find those responsible and bring them to justice.
0: Rosh Hashanah begins at sundown on Friday and it's observed throughout the weekend, followed by Yom Kippur on September 20th. And a Toronto area widow is speaking out 2 weeks after her husband was killed in an industrial accident in Richmond Hill. As CTV's John Woodward reports, his friends and family are looking for answers, and so is the Ministry of Labor.
6: A flame burns in this Brampton home, a small memorial to Kamal Kumar.
7: He just gave happiness to everybody. Everybody.
6: Kumar was Anu Rani's husband and 11-year-old Kian's father, working for more than 2 years as a millwright at Gamma Foundries. On August 25th, police told Rani her husband was dead.
7: I lost that man who is my whole life.
6: CTV helicopter video from the time shows police and Ministry of Labor inspectors at Gamma Foundries. News spread quickly among Kumar's friends that he had been killed.
8: He was trying to get some information about a replacement part because he had a contractor standing by next to him. And the contractor was there to find a replacement part. So when he went inside the machine, somebody turned on the machine.
9: It's an absolute worst case scenario. It's weighed heavily on me.
6: Company president Ryan Bishop says he's cooperated with the Ministry of Labor inspection and said he's also doing his own work to see if anything else could have provided another failsafe.
9: We were bringing in a consulting company to see what else we can do better.
10: It's a very old-fashioned kind of accident, one that has, occurred for decades.
6: TMU Professor Emeritus Eric Tucker said a lockout procedure would make sure the machine couldn't have been turned on with Kumar inside.
10: Procedures should have been in place to prevent it from occurring.
6: Ministry of Labor figures show there are fewer people dying in Ontario's industrial workplaces, but that's not the whole story. Provincial figures say industrial deaths in Ontario have dropped from a COVID-era high of 48 in 2021 to 28 in the 2024-2025 year. But workplaces may not be safer on the whole. Critical injuries have risen in the same period from 1,672 to almost 2,200. Kumar is from India on a work permit tied to this job, something his friends worry was a factor in working too hard, something Tucker thinks should be examined too.
10: Advocates for temporary foreign workers point to the fact that that status creates all kinds of workplace vulnerabilities. And so if it's not being considered, I would think of that as an oversight.
7: I can't even imagine. I don't know how I will survive.
6: Meanwhile, Kumar's death has left his family in limbo. Rani has a kidney condition and only works part-time. They hope their immigration status won't be affected by this tragedy. Rani says she wants the best for her son, more so now that he doesn't have a father. John Woodward, CTV News.
0: And four people were sent to hospital after a house fire in the High Park area. It was early this morning. Flames broke out around 3 a.m. on Bousted Avenue. It was just south of Bloor and Dundas West. Paramedics tell CP24 one youth was transported to a burn center. Two children and one adult were treated for smoke inhalation. Police say the cause of the fire remains under investigation. And a 22-year-old man is facing a long list of charges following a series of knife point robberies in Brampton. Teepinder Singh Guman is charged with 5 counts of robbery and multiple other offenses. He's accused of targeting retail establishments. Police allege the accused would enter the business, brandish a knife, and then demand money. The robberies were alleged to have occurred between August 14th and the 24th. Anyone with information has to please call police or Crime Stoppers. And Peel police have made an arrest in a hit and run in Brampton back in the spring. On the morning of April 13th, a pedestrian was critically injured when hit by multiple vehicles at Beauverret and McLaughlin Road. Police determined the first vehicle to hit the man was a dark blue Toyota RAV4, which left the scene. 65-year-old Abdil Laif Faria Adir of Brampton is now charged with careless driving, causing bodily harm, and failing to stop after an accident. And 4 arrests have been made in an armed home invasion in Richmond Hill. York Regional Police, they went to a home near May Avenue and Yonge Street for a weapons call. It was around 7 yesterday morning. They say a male victim had been assaulted after multiple suspects forced their way into the home. A firearm was discharged, but the victim was not hit by gunfire. Police later made 4 arrests, and they're still looking for a 5th suspect. And the city says it's still responding to thousands of requests for service this after the powerful storm that hit Toronto and the GTA last week. Almost 5,700 requests regarding damage from the torrential rain have been received. More than 3,000 are related to trees that were impacted. Last Wednesday, severe weather flooded major roadways and knocked out power to thousands of homes. Officials say more than 1,000 service requests have been completed, including fully clearing expressways and arterial roads. There's no timeline for when the rest of the work will be finished. And Live Nation says it hopes to have an update early this week on the AC/DC concert that's scheduled for Rogers Stadium in just over a week. The concert venue in Downsview was significantly damaged during last week's storm. The Australian Rockers are scheduled to perform next Wednesday, but questions have been raised about whether repairs can be completed in time. A Live Nation spokesperson says they're continuing to work through a number of considerations, including logistics. And this is Toronto's breaking news, CP24. We'll take a look at Toronto's top stories. That's next.

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0: It's the first day back to school for so many students, now officially in the yearbooks. We'll take a look back on how the day went for students across Toronto and the GTA. And a momentous day in the trade war. President Trump has signed executive orders that will ban several Canadian imports, including certain alcohols, dairy, and motorcycles. Now, this comes as Prime Minister Mark Carney addressed the nation, warning of tough times ahead. And Brampton Mayor Patrick Brown speaking out today about the future of the Stellantis plant. This while Unifor set an internal deadline of Friday to reach a tentative deal with the auto manufacturer. Stay with CP24 for more on these stories. And for further details, head to our website, cp24.com, and the CP24 app. U.S. President Donald Trump signed new executive orders ramping up the trade war after Canada imposed retaliatory duties on the United States. The five orders, which will take effect later this month, will completely bar the import of certain Canadian goods, including motorcycles and alcoholic beverages. And it comes after new Canadian tariffs took effect today. Now, Ottawa retaliated after Washington hit Canada with duties of up to 50% last month. The Canadian tariffs will impact American goods such as dairy products, plywood, and sunscreen. Prime Minister Mark Carney released a statement on YouTube this morning.
1: There's always a cost to action, but it doesn't come close to the cost of standing still. This is about who we are as Canadians. It's about our livelihoods and the country we leave to our kids. It's about making Canada strong. And it's about the compassion that makes us who we really are. The truth is, adversity only makes us stronger. It always has. We are met chez nous. What we're doing is working. And we're just getting started.
0: Now, it remains to be seen if Canadian counter-terrorists will bring American officials back to the negotiating table or if they'll lead to further U.S. escalation and retaliation. And Unifor has set Friday as an internal deadline to reach a tentative agreement with Stellantis. The union has said it's worried about the future of the company's assembly plant in Brampton, which has been idle since 2023. The talks come after the union representing thousands of auto workers spent much of the summer carving out deals with Ford and General Motors. Unifor has warned the company not to take Canadian employees for granted and expects this round of negotiations to be the most difficult yet. And Brampton Board of Trade CEO Jaipal Massey-Singh says idling the Stellantis plant, well, that's had a wide-ranging impact on the city.
2: The facility here in Brampton has been closed for multiple years now, affecting not just the thousands of employees of Unifor who worked at the Stellantis plant and their families, but many, many businesses who are here as part of the supply chain, the restaurants that, you know, fed folks on their lunch breaks, the people who are, you know, providing logistics and support to this facility. The impact of Brampton has been tremendous. And the ongoing delays in getting some type of resolution for this community have only become more infuriating over time, particularly as we start to see movement from some of the other auto manufacturers in other communities.
0: Now, last month, the union representing workers at the plant announced Stellantis was considering closing and selling the facility on Williams Parkway. The plant was supposed to be retooled for Jeep production, but the automaker halted the plan in 2025. It was not long after the Trump administration announced auto sector tariffs on Canada. More than 2,200 people have been on laid off since production ended in late 2023. And classes got back into session across the GTA as students went back to hitting the books after summer vacation. CTV's Sean Lee Thong has more on the first day of school.

0: school.
1: It's a walk that excites some, scares others, and brings optimism for the new school year.
2: I feel motivated, determined to pass.
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3: You're going to have a great year.
1: Here at St. Antoine Daniel, opening a brand new building, the principal can't contain her excitement.
4: I haven't slept all night. We're filled with excitement. Can't wait to hear their summer stories and looking forward to sharing some great experiences with them this year.
1: Elsewhere, Mayor Olivia Chow was urging drivers to be safe in school zones while also touting the TDSB's new food plan launch, which aims to make morning meals available to all kids this fall.
5: Because if you're hungry, you can't learn, right? You can't focus. So it's also save the parents some money.
1: And there are changes to the curriculum province-wide, with standardized testing making up a portion of high schoolers' grades, 20% for grades 9 and 10, and 25% for grades 11 and 12. While attendance and participation will also factor into students' grades, 15% for grades 9 and 10, and 10% for grades 11 and 12. But while today's about optimism,
6: looking forward to that go track and field and get good grades.
1: It's also about parents saying goodbye.
7: It's a happy day for the kids because they get to see their friends, and also happy day for the parents because we get to work on time.
1: And for teachers, it's just the beginning.
8: First couple of weeks, after we get through the tears, it's always nice to see them start to open up, make those first friendships with each other. It's really magical to see.
1: So now that the first day of school is done, the last day of school doesn't come until June 29th, 2027, just 294 days away. Sean Lethong, CTV News.
0: And students at a Whitby school got a very special treat as they returned to class today. The Canadian Forces Snowbirds performed a flyover above Captain Michael Vandenbosch Public School this afternoon. It's named after a former snowbird pilot. The flyover was also the snowbirds' first visit to the city in 7 years. Officials say it was meant to honor the late captain and send a message of welcome to the school students and staff.
9: Last year during Project Safe Start, we gave out over 2,250 tickets, most of those for fail to stop at stop signs and speeding, and also warned about another 700 people. And we've laid 8,000 tickets so far this year just for stop signs and speeding in the region. So it's obviously a problem all year round, but we really need to point the focus on safety as our kids are returning to school.
0: And police are urging drivers, cyclists, and pedestrians to be more cautious in school zones due to increased traffic. Road users are urged to be vigilant and obey all posted signage in the areas. And the future king also returned to school today. 13-year-old Prince George arrived for his first day at Eton College, accompanied by mom and dad, Prince William and Princess Catherine. They were greeted by the school's head teacher. William and Prince Harry attended the boarding school, considered one of the most elite high schools in Britain. And this is Toronto's breaking news, CP24. We'll take a look at Toronto's top stories. That's next.

0: Another night in with your best friend, maybe watching the game or just enjoying some downtime. But if your night in involves alcohol or drugs, please remember that impaired driving is both dangerous and illegal. If you're thinking about heading out, be sure to book a ride, call a cab, or take public transit. And if you decide to stay in after all, well, maybe it's because best friends don't let best friends drink and drive. Thanks for helping to keep our roads safe. Arrive alive. Drive sober.
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12: I'm out.
3: This guy, man, always on his phone, eh?

0: Sometimes she's an ugly old witch. Sometimes she's a wise woman. But she always has a name.
1: Baba Yaga.
2: Welcome back. The Blue Jays are going to try and get back into the win column tonight as they continue their series with the Athletics.
3: The 0-1. On the ground, softly to short. Charging Jimenez. Snap throw at first, not in time in the A's win.
2: And Louis Varland walked two and allowed two hits in the ninth last night as Toronto lost 6-5. The Jays remain one game back of the Guardians for the third AL wildcard spot after Cleveland lost 6-4 to Baltimore. Jose Soriano starts tonight for the Jays. And the Cine is famous for its food vendors as well as for their unique creations. And today they will be helping to give back to the community. The X says its food vendors will be donating surplus supplies to Second Harvest. They're hoping to gather more than 25,000 pounds of food. The Cine says it's rallied more than 1,000 vendors, all part of the effort aimed at feeding the community and reducing food waste. We spoke to organizers about the impact of today's event.
4: This is an amazing partnership, the third year that the CNE and Second Harvest have partnered on the Sustainability and Hunger Relief Initiative to recover all of the surplus food from vendors post-fair. Second Harvest is Canada's largest food rescue organization. We deliver surplus food to over 330 charities and nonprofits across the city. So we're collecting all of the surplus food from the fair, perfectly good surplus, produce, dairy, meat, condiments, snacks, and we'll be distributing this out to charities and nonprofits across Toronto in the coming days.
2: And last year, the CNE's sustainability efforts diverted more than 25 metric tons of waste from landfills. And this is Toronto's breaking news, CP24. We'll take a look at Toronto's top stories. That's next.

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0: And what the U.S. president is threatening now. Later on CTV National News and Watch on Crave.

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8: Betting on Buffalo? 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
9: Buffalo? 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
10: Almost tried out?
11: I had a dream about buffaloes last night. Bad sign.
10: Really?
12: Hey, this took 6 months to cure. Number 6 has been cold for weeks. Do the math.
13: Or you could go with the score.
8: Oh. With news, stats, and insights right beside your bets, you gotta go with the score.
14: What do you think they'll be when they grow up?
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0: The Jewish Lawyers of Canada in discussion with mayoral candidates Brad Bradford and Chris Alexander tonight. This is for a forum on anti-Semitism and community safety. Notably absent, incumbent Olivia Chow will tell you why and have reaction. And a momentous day in the trade war, President Trump has signed executive orders that will ban several Canadian imports, including certain alcohols, dairy, and motorcycles. This comes as Prime Minister Mark Carney addressed the nation, warning of tough times ahead. And Brampton Mayor Patrick Brown speaking out today about the future of the Stellantis plant. This while Unifor is set its internal deadline of Friday to reach a tentative deal with the auto manufacturer. It's 10 o'clock, 21 degrees. This is Toronto's breaking news, CP24. I'm Liz West. Well, U.S. President Donald Trump signed a new executive order today ramping up the trade war. This after Canada imposed retaliatory duties on the United States. And CP24's Andrew Brennan is at Kennedy Commons for the impact that this will have on Toronto and the GTA. Andrew.
1: Yeah, Liz, when you talk about the economic engines of Canada, well, Toronto's GDP is among the biggest when you try to slice down how Canada, well, whether it's from the standpoint of looking at manufacturers or the heads of companies, from a banking standpoint. By the way, banking, one of those big areas that the U.S. president has had a lot to say in recent days and weeks. But when we're looking at how much this is going to impact people here in our region, here in our country, there's a lot here. These are five executive orders, some outright banning certain portions of alcohol. We're outside of an LCBO. And when you think about how many products that are sold here in Ontario that are put on Ontario shelves by the LCBO, one of the largest purchasers of alcohol in the world, well, think about how they get to the United States and how much of an impact this could have here. When originally the LCBO and other provincial liquor and control boards for various provinces put in their booze bans, you saw about $500 million less in sales for American wine and also particularly Kentucky bourbon. We could be seeing something similar going into the United States from here. We have also heard as well, when you're talking about the banning of certain forms of motor vehicles, motorcycles, for instance, golf carts, also other things that are being a tariff like mattresses. This could have a lot of impacts on a lot of different parts of our economy. We are still waiting to hear from the Prime Minister of Canada in an update following this latest round of tariff and outright export bans from the United States. However, we have heard today already from Mark Carney about the trouble that is going to be coming in the coming weeks and potentially longer. He went back to Confederation, talking about how Canada was forged in his mind, and also historically, this is true, from American aggression and trying to stave off American expansionism. Also looking at how tariffs have potentially impacted Canada and the United States relationships before. And here's what he's saying about where we're at right now.
2: There's always a cost to action, but it doesn't come close to the cost of standing still. This is about who we are as Canadians. It's about our livelihoods and the country we leave to our kids. It's about making Canada strong, and it's about the compassion that makes us who we really are. The truth is, adversity only makes us stronger. It always has. We are met chez nous. What we're doing is working, and we're just getting started.
1: But as things get started and also elevated here in this trade war, Liz, reaction right now coming in from different parts of the Canadian economy, but also, again, waiting to see what the Prime Minister will say in front of cameras and reporters in the coming days. We have heard from Dominic LeBlanc, the head of our negotiating committee south of the border, which, of course, left Washington without a deal a few weeks ago, saying that they're looking and evaluating these new executive orders. Also hearing from the Canadian Chamber of Commerce, and their very interesting speech coming, or I should say statement coming from the head of the Canadian Chamber of Congress or Commerce, Candace Lang, for standing up. She says this is exactly what you'd expect. The U.S. administration is punishing Canada by punishing itself, describing this as a tornado of changes intended to overwhelm. They, of course, saying that they'll evaluate as well the impacts in the days to come, and certainly affected North American companies will Two, the final piece of this saying, Lang saying here, together we're stronger, apart we are weaker. It will be on the U.S. government to justify to its businesses, workers and communities, the price for them going it alone and paying more for them to do that. We have been getting reaction over the last few hours from people around the GTA. Here's some of those perspectives here on CP24.
3: No deal's better than a bad deal, because I think it'll stick regardless of what the next administration will be. I think that the U.S. is going to need the money from the tariffs. So I think no deal's better than a bad deal. Having said that, someone's going to have to come to the table. I don't care who it is. They all both have to put their big boy pants on and get to the table and make a deal.
4: Everybody we are talking with, they are moving the factory to U.S. that they don't deal with the tariff, they don't deal with the other things. And then I can go to open a business right now in U.S. and I'm not doing this. But if I will not have a choice, I will do that. And then we are very loyal to Canada. We are here. We are very grateful. But in the last few years, and we are, it's from all the aspect, it's very difficult.
1: And from all economic aspects that we can look at, whether it's lowered exports, whether it's revenues that could be getting lower for Canadian businesses, and also just thinking as well about how many potential jobs could be lost in the days, weeks, and months to come, Liz, we do know it can get difficult. We just do not know how difficult it will be, and also what is coming next, both here and south of the border. I'll send it back to you.
0: And of course, we'll keep following this. Thanks for that. CP24's Andrew Brennan. And Unifor has set Friday as an internal deadline to reach a tentative agreement with Stellantis. The union has said it's worried about the future of the company's assembly plant in Brampton, which has been idle since 2023 now. Talks came after the union, representing thousands of auto workers, spent much of the summer carving out deals with Ford and General Motors. The plant was supposed to be retooled for Jeep production, but the automaker halted the plan in 2025. That was not long after the Trump administration announced auto sector tariffs on Canada. And Brampton Mayor Patrick Brown says there are defense contractors who are ready to take over the local Stellantis plant.
5: There's one company that I've spoken to that builds drones that are ready to move in. There's another company that builds light armored utility vehicles that are ready to move in. Having said that, I think what the federal government wants to see is a commitment to Unifor, a commitment to production in Canada. We'd like to see Canadian owned companies also operating there, given the way we saw Stellantis bullied. I would also note Stellantis has a joint venture with a Chinese company called Leap Motors, and they had made a proposal to the province and the federal government, which was deemed not acceptable, to bring in some assembly jobs. I think it was only 800 jobs, and it simply wasn't what we were looking for.
0: And Brampton Board of Trade CEO J. Paul Massey-Singh says the idling the Stellantis plant has had wide-ranging impact on the city.
6: The facility here in Brampton has been closed for multiple years now, affecting not just the thousands of employees of Unifor who worked at the Stellantis plant and their families, but many, many businesses who are here as part of the supply chain, the restaurants that, you know, fed folks on their lunch breaks, the people who are, you know, providing logistics and support to this facility. The impact of Brampton has been tremendous. And the ongoing delays in getting some type of resolution for this community have only become more infuriating over time, particularly as we start to see movement from some of the other auto manufacturers in other communities.
0: Now, Unifor has warned the company not to take Canadian employees for granted and expects this round of negotiations to be the most difficult yet. And anti-Semitism was the focus of a forum in North York tonight, attended by two of the three mayoral candidates. Brad Bradford and Chris Alexander took part in the event. It was hosted by the group Jewish Lawyers of Canada. Olivia Chow declined an invitation to take part in the forum, which was first billed as a debate. Instead, Bradford and Alexander took part in one-on-one conversations with the moderator.
7: But Toronto has the capacity, I believe, to make progress on the, against these threats faster, to prosecute more people who are committing these crimes, and to uphold the rule of law. The criminal code has a number of offenses in it, has a number of provisions in it that have not been fully used in Toronto. And that's partly because of a lack of leadership from our civilian leaders, starting with the mayor.
8: We're going to have a really important conversation about anti-Semitism, about Jew hatred, what's festered like an infection in this city over the past 3 years. And the mayor's job is to be the mayor for everybody. And that means you got to show up. You got to show up for all the folks here tonight who are rightly concerned about their safety and their security in this city.
0: Now, Chad was asked about the decision not to participate at a news conference this afternoon.
9: I'm here as the mayor of Toronto. I will be launching my campaign later on. I'm not here as a campaign capacity. We can talk about campaign activities later on. And I will continue to engage with the Jewish communities, with dialogue on safety, on anti-Semitism, and how we can stem out hate together.
0: Now, Chow is set to officially launch her campaign with a rally tomorrow night. And Toronto's police chief has outlined safety plans for the upcoming Jewish High Holy Days. Chief Byron Demke says there will be an increased presence, both visible and covert, in strategic areas for Rosh Hashanah and Yom Kippur. It includes command posts in Jewish communities, which the chief says includes a deployment at Bathurst and Shepherd. Demke and Chow spoke at a news conference from Toronto Police Headquarters this afternoon.
10: We have seen an alarming increase in hate-motivated incidents targeting the Jewish community in Toronto and indeed in cities around the world. To address this, Toronto Police have implemented a range of plans and strategies and deployed additional resources. We have expanded the hate crime unit, created a counterterrorism security unit, and Task Force Guardian, and provided additional training to our officers.
9: We have more visible police presence in communities. We have created safety grants for faith-based institutions. And we have launched widespread anti-hate public education campaigns. The Toronto Police have also increased the number of officers in the hate crime unit to investigate major incidents, like the cowardly overnight shootings at North York synagogues, and to find those responsible and bring them to justice.
0: Rosh Hashanah begins at sundown on Friday and is observed throughout the weekend, followed by Yom Kippur on September 20th. And a deadly crash involving a motorcycle in Scarborough this afternoon. Police say a motorcycle collided with an SUV that was turning at Bertrand Avenue and Cockford Boulevard. It was around 2 p.m. The 22-year-old man on the motorcycle died at the scene. The investigation is ongoing with police and appealing for witnesses. A motorcyclist is in hospital after a collision in Uxbridge this afternoon. This happened on Regional Highway 47. That's between Paisley Lane and Concession Road. It was around 4:30, and Durham Regional Police described the injuries to the motorcyclist as serious, possibly life-threatening. And four people were sent to hospital after a house fire in the High Park area. It was early this morning. Flames broke out around 3 a.m. on Bousted Avenue. It was just south of Bloor and Dundas West. Paramedics tell CP24 one youth was transported to a burn center. Two children and one adult were treated for smoke inhalation. Police say the cause of the fire does remain under investigation. And a 22-year-old man's facing a long list of charges following a series of knife point robberies in Brampton. Tipinder Singh Gooman is charged with 5 counts of robbery and multiple other offenses. He's accused of targeting real estate establishments. And police allege that the accused would enter the business, brandish a knife, and then demand money. The robberies are alleged to have occurred between August 14th and 24th. Anyone with information is asked to please call police or Crime Stoppers. And Live Nation says it hopes to have an update early this week on the AC/DC concert that's scheduled for Rogers Stadium in just over a week. the concert venue in Danceview. It was significantly damaged during last week's storm. You can see the seats. A lot of them have moved. The Australian Rockers are scheduled to perform next Wednesday, but questions have been raised about whether repairs can be completed in time. A Live Nation spokesperson says they're continuing to work through a number of considerations, including logistics. It is 10:15 and 21 degrees out right now. This is Toronto's breaking news. CP24, students across Toronto and the GTA, they headed back to school today. We'll show you just how the day went. That's next.
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1: How does Edward Jones do money differently?
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0: A momentous day in the trade war. President Trump has signed executive orders that will ban several Canadian imports, including certain alcohols, dairy, and motorcycles. This comes as Prime Minister Carney addressed the nation, warning of tough times ahead. And the first day back to school for many students is now officially in the books. We'll take a look back on just how the day went in Toronto and across the GTA. As students head back to class, police units are reminding drivers and pedestrians of the rules of the road. What you need to know straight ahead. Stay with CP24 for more on these stories. 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CTV's Sean Lethong has more on the first day of school.
1: It's a walk that excites some, scares others, and brings optimism for the new school year.
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3: Oh, you're going to have a great year.
1: Here at St. Antoine Daniel, opening a brand new building, the principal can't contain her excitement.
4: I haven't slept all night. We're filled with excitement. Can't wait to hear their summer stories and looking forward to sharing some great experiences with them this year.
1: Elsewhere, Mayor Olivia Chow was urging drivers to be safe in school zones while also touting the TDSB's new food plan launch, which aims to make morning meals available to all kids this fall.
5: Because if you're hungry, you can't learn, right? You can't focus. So it's also save the parents some money.
1: And there are changes to the curriculum province-wide, with standardized testing making up a portion of high schoolers' grades, 20% for grades 9 and 10, and 25% for grades 11 and 12. While attendance and participation will also factor into students' grades, 15% for grades 9 and 10, and 10% for grades 11 and 12. But while today's about optimism,
6: looking forward to go to track and field and get good grades.
1: It's also about parents saying goodbye.
7: It's a happy day for the kids because they get to see their friends, and also happy day for the parents because we get to work on time.
1: And for teachers, it's just the beginning.
8: First couple of weeks, after we get through the tears, it's always nice to see them start to open up, make those first friendships with each other. It's really magical to see.
1: So now that the first day of school is done, the last day of school doesn't come until June 29th, 2027, just 294 days away. Sean Lethong, CTV News.
0: And in other news, students at a Whitby school got a very special treat as they returned to class today. The Canadian Forces Snowbirds performed a flyover above Captain Michael Vandenbos Public School this afternoon. Now, it's named after a former snowbird pilot. The flyover was also the snowbirds' first visit to the city in 7 years. Officials say it was meant to honor the late captain and send a message of welcome to the students and teachers. And road safety is top of mind for parents and police as students return to class. Peel Police are among the services conducting back-to-school enforcement campaigns.
9: The message is that we're going to be focused on safety in the school zones, but all across all our roads, but particularly in our school zones, in the mornings and then again in the evening for the next period of time. We're going to be actively enforcing as a policing organization. And I think it's important to say this, it's not just Peel Regional Police, it's every police agency across the GTA. We'll be focused on roadway safety, hitting the main drivers, speeding, distracted driving, distracted pedestrian activity as well.
0: Now police are urging drivers, cyclists, and pedestrians to be more cautious in the school zones due to increased traffic. Road users, they're urged to be vigilant and obey all posted signage in the areas. And Brampton's rolling out new red light cameras, this in an effort to make roads safer. Mayor Patrick Brown says 15 have been deployed so far and 20 more expected at intersections by 2028.
10: The cameras will be used in locations that the Peel Police feels most valuable. And so they have taken a large number of those cameras, but obviously for operational purposes, that's not something that is advertised in terms of where they're used. And I could also say they have the ability to move them where warranted. But really it's about how can it aid in their investigations as a community safety tool.
0: Now, Brown says Branton's also exploring new technology that would capture footage of drivers who ignore school bus stop signs. And steeper penalties for fare evasion on Go and Up Express trains. That takes effect today. The penalty starts at $200 for the first offense, and then it's raised by $100 for each offense after that. And after six penalties, well, the fine can be up to $1,000. Before today, the penalties for fare evasion, they started at $35. Go Transit staff says the increased fines are expected to generate up to $10 million in additional revenue annually, and that is based on the assumption that only 40% to 60% of fines will be successfully collected. It is 10:22 and 21 degrees out, but feels more like 26 outside. This is Toronto's breaking news, CP24, and we'll take a look at Toronto's top stories. That's next.
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13: Here's your new magic window wall. 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
23: Dr. Larson was in a car accident. She has no recollection of the last 8 years.
24: I used to run this department, and now I'm an intern. I don't know who I am.
25: Every assist, every stop, every did you see that moment? All of it, right here, lock in, all season long.
0: Well, experts are predicting a warmer than normal winter because of a supercharged El Nino.
26: We're going to see less snow, more rain in the west, and that will lead to problems in the springtime. Earlier forest fires, more drought.
0: And the United Nations Weather Agency says this El Nino climate pattern could be the strongest ever recorded. El Ninos happen every 2 to 7 years and are connected to the warming of tropical waters in the Pacific Ocean. And the CNE is famous for its food vendors as well as their unique creations. And today they're going to be helping give back to the community. The X says its food vendors will be donating surplus supplies to Second Harvest. They're hoping to gather more than 25,000 pounds of food. It is 10:25 and 21 degrees out. This is Toronto's breaking news, CP24. We'll take a look at Toronto's top stories. That's next.
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when a child goes to school without breakfast, they're missing out on more than a meal. Thankfully, Breakfast Club of Canada is there to make sure every day starts right.

0: And a momentous day in the trade war. President Trump has signed executive orders that will ban several Canadian imports, including certain alcohols, dairy, and motorcycles. This comes as Prime Minister Mark Carney addressed the nation, warning of tough times ahead. And the Jewish Lawyers of Canada in discussion with mayoral candidates Brad Bradford and Chris Alexander tonight. This for a forum on anti-Semitism and community safety. Notably absent, incumbent Olivia Chow. We'll tell you why and they have reaction. And Brampton Mayor Patrick Brown was speaking out today about the future of the Stellantis plant. This while Unifor set an internal deadline of Friday, and that's to reach a tentative deal with the auto manufacturer. It's 10:30, and this is Toronto's breaking news, CP24. I'm Liz West, and U.S. President Donald Trump signed new executive orders ramping up the trade war. This after Canada imposed retaliatory duties on the United States. And CP24's Andrew Brennan is at Kennedy Commons right now and talking about the impact this is going to have on Toronto and the GTA. Andrew.
1: Yeah, Liz, we're outside of an LCBO symbolically because when you think about this being a control board for liquor in Ontario, well, a lot of Ontarians who create, whether it's ciders up in, outside of Cottage Country, whether it's ice wine down in the Niagara Valley or Niagara Peninsula, as it were, whether it's out in BC in the Okanagan and a little bit further away from where we're standing right now. There's a lot of people that make a Canadian alcohol for sale, not just here, but around the world. And one of their biggest purchasers is the United States and all of the various states that make up the union. And now, after these five executive orders, this is one of many industries that's going to be upended for the days, weeks, and months to come. We've already heard over the past couple of hours from, for instance, the chief negotiator for Canada, Cabinet Minister Dominic LeBlanc, but also hearing and awaiting to hear in person and also in front of a camera and reporters from the Prime Minister, Mark Carney, about what comes next. But in his initial address that he put out on YouTube and on the various social media channels for the Prime Minister's office and his own earlier on today, Mark Carney was talking about how difficult things could get and also looking historically to the other economic and otherwise battles that Canada has had with the United States and also the forging of Confederation, going back to the building of the Trans-Canada Railroad, looking at how that was something like that was necessary to create a country to respond to American exceptionalism and also to American desire for manifest destiny. Here's what he's saying is going to be happening potentially now.
2: Building at home, diversifying trade abroad was never our plan B. It's been our plan A from the start. And Canada will continue to pursue this path to build Canada strong because we're on the right road and it's working. We're moving rapidly to build major infrastructure, new ports, mines, energy corridors from every region of the country that now collectively represent $500 billion in new private investment. These are projects that will help Canada build bigger, move faster, and trade more with the world.
1: But also still the problem with the biggest trading partner doesn't go away at this time. Now, we've heard from south of the border from their chief ambassador to negotiating with Canada, Jameson Greer. He talked about how Canada has had weeks in the mind of the United States, his government and the president and Greer to come back to the table in good faith and doing so, and this is what happens, carrot versus stick. We've also heard in the past few hours from whether it's, again, I spoke about Dominic LeBlanc earlier, talking about how this is disappointing, but at the same time, something that is in line with what's been happening over the last 18 months. And Canada will study these, not only these 50% tariffs, but also the outright bans on certain exports. On top of that, we have been hearing from, for instance, the Canadian Chamber of Commerce, the head, Candace Lang, talking about how we must come together in a lot of capacities versus being divided. Also echoing a little bit the famous speech from an American president, Abraham Lincoln, the house divided cannot stand. But saying here that for standing up, this is exactly what you'd expect. The U.S. administration is punishing Canada by punishing themselves for the world to see. Talking about these executive orders as a tornado of changes all at once. And as I mentioned before, war. She said, together we're stronger, apart we're weaker. It will be on the U.S. government to justify to its businesses, workers and communities, the price for them of going it alone and paying more for it. Reaction locally from folks around the GTA. We're talking with some people in North York asking what they thought. And there's a lot of different opinions here about who's to blame and why.
3: It's enough hard on all this business, and right now with this tariff, and then we need to pay more in tax, and then, and I think there are, we immigrate to Canada before 23 years and we have a business here, and I think that we are, from here to years, you can see how is the economic and how is the security here and how the government and Canada is going down. And you can see a lot of good people living here, and they don't want to stay here. And we are fighting to stay here.
4: I always thought Canada and the USA would be really friend, and just that's just, I don't really like that. So I think things are going to work out in the future. So honestly, I don't know what's happening. I'm not really happy with the decision and with the situation right now.
1: Neither, it seems, are a lot of people across the great white north, as it were. But right now, a lot of questions about what comes next, Liz, whether it's from our side of the border or from the White House. Back to you.
0: All right. Thank you for that. CP24's Andrew Brennan. And Unifor has set Friday as an internal deadline to reach a tentative agreement with Stellantis. The union has said it's worried about the future of the company's assembly plant in Brampton, which has been idle since 2023. The talks come after the union, representing thousands of auto workers, spent much of the summer carving out deals with Ford and General Motors. The plant was supposed to be retooled for Jeep production, but the automaker halted the plan in 2025, not long after the Trump administration announced auto sector tariffs on Canada. And Brampton Mayor Patrick Brown says there are defense contractors who are ready to take over the local Stellantis plant.
5: There's one company that I've spoken to that builds drones that are ready to move in. There's another company that builds light armored utility vehicles that are ready to move in. Having said that, I think what the federal government wants to see is a commitment to Unifor, a commitment to production in Canada. We'd like to see Canadian owned companies also operating there, given the way we saw Stellantis bullied. I would also note Stellantis has a joint venture with a Chinese company called Leap Motors, and they had made a proposal to the province and the federal government, which was deemed not acceptable, to bring in some assembly jobs. I think it was only 800 jobs, and it simply wasn't what we were looking for.
0: The Brampton Board of Trade CEO J. Paul Massey-Singh says idling the Stellantis plant has had a wide-ranging impact on the city.
6: The facility here in Brampton has been closed for multiple years now, affecting not just the thousands of employees of Unifor who worked at the Stellantis plant and their families, but many, many businesses who are here as part of the supply chain, the restaurants that, you know, fed folks on their lunch breaks, the people who are, you know, providing logistics and support to this facility. The impact of Brampton has been tremendous. And the ongoing delays in getting some type of resolution for this community have only become more infuriating over time, particularly as we start to see movement from some of the other auto manufacturers in other communities.
0: And Unifor has warned the company not to take Canadian employees for granted and expects this round of negotiations to be the most difficult yet. And anti-Semitism was the focus of a forum in North York tonight, attended by two of the three mayoral candidates. Brad Bradford and Chris Alexander took part in the event. It was hosted by the group Jewish Lawyers of Canada. Olivia Chow declined an invitation to take part in the forum, which was first billed as a debate. Instead, Bradford and Alexander took part in one-on-one conversations with the moderator.
7: We see councillors and the mayor going to the province and the federal government all the time to get resources on any number of issues. They're needed. But on this issue, the Toronto Police Service has done some good work, not enough, but they will definitely not end these hate crimes, end this wave of intolerance alone. It's, once again, the largest crisis in our city's life. We are the largest city in the country. We should be a priority for everyone. But to get that kind of support, especially given that we haven't had leadership all the time at provincial and federal levels on this issue, the mayor has to speak up. The mayor has to go and get it. We are now in the race for being one of the most anti-Semitic cities in the world. We're up there. But that is not just a Jewish problem. That is a Toronto problem. And if we don't have safety and security for all of our people, if the city is not safe, then the city is not free. And that is what I'm going to be laser focused on course correcting in this next term of council.
0: Now, Mayor Chad was asked about the decision not to participate at a news conference this afternoon.
8: I'm here as the mayor of Toronto. I will be launching my campaign later on. I'm not here as a campaign capacity. We can talk about campaign activities later on. And I will continue to engage with the Jewish communities, with dialogue on safety, on anti-Semitism, and how we can stem out hate together.
0: And Chad was set to officially launch her campaign with a rally tomorrow night. Now, a Toronto area widow is speaking out 2 weeks after her husband was killed in an industrial accident in Richmond Hill. As CTV's John Woodward reports, his friends and family are looking for answers, and so is the Ministry of Labor.
9: A flame burns in this Brampton home, a small memorial to Kamal Kumar.
10: He just gave happiness to everybody, everybody.
9: Kumar was Anu Rani's husband and 11-year-old Kian's father, working for more than 2 years as a millwright at Gamma Foundries. On August 25th, police told Rani her husband was dead.
10: I lost that man who is my whole life.
9: CTV helicopter video from the time shows police and Ministry of Labor inspectors at Gamma Foundries. News spread quickly among Kumar's friends that he had been killed.
11: He was trying to get some information about a replacement part because he had a contractor standing by next.

0: occurring?
1: Ministry of Labor figures show there are fewer people dying in Ontario's industrial workplaces, but that's not the whole story. Provincial figures say industrial deaths in Ontario have dropped from a COVID-era high of 48 in 2021 to 28 in the 2024-2025 year. But workplaces may not be safer on the whole. Critical injuries have risen in the same period from 1,672 to almost 2,200. Kumar is from India on a work permit tied to this job, something his friends worry was a factor in working too hard, something Tucker thinks should be examined too.
0: Advocates for temporary foreign workers point to the fact that that status creates all kinds of workplace vulnerabilities. And so if it's not being considered, I would think of that as an oversight.
2: I can't even imagine. I don't know how I will survive.
1: Meanwhile, Kumar's death has left his family in limbo. Ronnie has a kidney condition and only works part-time. They hope their immigration status won't be affected by this tragedy. Ronnie says she wants the best for her son, more so now that he doesn't have a father. John Woodward, CTV News.
3: And a deadly crash involving a motorcycle in Scarborough this afternoon. Police say a motorcycle collided with an SUV that was turning at Bertrand Avenue and Crockford Boulevard. It was around 2 p.m. The 22-year-old man on the motorcycle, he died at the scene. And the investigation is ongoing with police appealing for witnesses. And a motorcyclist is in hospital after a collision in Uxbridge this afternoon. This happened on Regional Highway 47 east of York-Durham line around 4:30. Durham Regional Police described the injuries to the cyclist as serious, possibly life-threatening. And Peel Police have made an arrest in a hit and run in Brampton back in the spring. In the morning of April 13th, a pedestrian was critically injured when hit by multiple vehicles at Beauverde and McLaughlin Road. And police determined the first vehicle to hit the man was a dark blue Toyota RAV4, which left the scene. 65-year-old Abdullahi Farah Idir of Brampton is now charged with careless driving, causing bodily harm and failing to stop after an accident. And four arrests have been made in an armed home invasion in Richmond Hill. York Regional Police went to a home near May Avenue and Yonge Street for weapons callers around 7 yesterday morning. They say a male victim had been assaulted after multiple suspects forced their way into the home. A firearm was discharged, but the victim was not hit by gunfire. Police later made four arrests. They're still looking for a fifth suspect. And the city says it's still responding to thousands of requests for service after the powerful storm that hit Toronto and the GTA last week. Almost 5,700 requests regarding damage from the torrential rain have been received. More than 3,000 are related to trees that were impacted. Last Wednesday's severe weather flooded major roads and knocked out power to thousands of homes. Officials say more than 1,000 service requests have been completed, including fully clearing expressways and arterial roads. There's no timeline for when the rest of the work will be done. And Live Nation says it hopes to have an update early this week on the AC/DC concert rescheduled for Rogers Stadium in just over a week. The concert venue in Downsview was significantly damaged. Take a look at that. This happened during last week's storm. The Australian Rockers are scheduled to perform next Wednesday, but questions have been raised about whether repairs can be completed in time. A Live Nation spokesperson says they're continuing to work through a number of considerations, including logistics. It's 10:46 and 21 degrees out. Feels like 26. This is Toronto's breaking news, CP24. And students across the Toronto and GTA, well, they headed back to school today. We'll show you how that day went.
4: Toronto, I'm Teddy Wilson.
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0: momentous day in the trade war. President Trump has signed executive orders that will ban several Canadian imports, including certain alcohols, dairy, and motorcycles. And the first day back to school for many students, now officially in the yearbooks. We'll take a look back on how the day went in the Toronto and GTA area. And as students head back to class, police units are reminding drivers and pedestrians of the rules of the road, what you need to know just ahead. Stay with CP24 for more on these stories and for further details, head to our website, cp24.com and the CP24 app. Well, the first day of school, it's in the books for students and staff around the GTA. It was back to regular routines for families across the province this morning. Students with loaded backpacks headed out to meet their teachers and reconnect with friends after summer vacation. And we caught up with some high school students to find out about their first day back in class.
1: Today, it was an amazing day. We got to experience like lots of times with our friends. Nice to see new friends, meeting new friends, seeing our old classmates, all that stuff.
2: We met new teachers. Our teachers brought us through like courses and stuff. It was overall a really great day, and we were really productive.
3: It was actually pretty fun because it's a lot more different than this school because it's a bigger school, it's more people. The teachers were like a lot, there was a lot more teachers, they're a lot nicer. And I found that the classes were like a lot bigger and we have to do a lot more work, but I'm fine with that and I liked the first day.
0: That's a positive response. Students at a Whitby school, they got a very special treat as they returned to class today. The Canadian Forces Snowbirds performed a flyover above Captain Michael Vandenbos Public School this afternoon. Now it's named after a former snowbird pilot. The flyover was also the Snowbirds' first visit to the city in 7 years. Officials say it was meant to honor the late captain and send a message of welcome to the students and the staff.
4: I had the privilege to open Captain Michael Vandenbos School with the principal at the time, Claire Boychin, and I sat on the committee to choose the name. So it's something that has brought our community together for 25 years.
0: Now, the flyover is one of the Snowbirds' last performances as the squad's fleet of aging aircraft. That's set to be retired, so their final flight will be over the Grey Cup in Calgary in November. And Halton Regional Police carrying out their annual Project Safe Start Back to School campaign. The initiative, which is in its 19th year, is focused on general safety in school zones.
5: Last year during Project Safe Start, we gave out over 2,250 tickets, most of those for fail to stop at stop signs and speeding, and also warned about another 700 people. And we've laid 8,000 tickets so far this year just for stop signs and speeding in the region. So it's obviously a problem all year round, but we really need to point the focus on safety as our kids are returning to school.
0: Police are urging drivers, cyclists, and pedestrians to be more cautious in school zones. That's due to increased traffic. Road users are urged to be vigilant, obey all posted signage in the areas. And steeper penalties for fare evasion on going up express trains. That takes effect today. The penalty starts at $200 for the first offense, and then it's raised by $100 for every offense after that. And then after six penalties, well, the fine can be up to $1,000. Before today, the penalties for fare evasion started at $35. Go Transit staff said the increased fines are expected to generate up to $10 million in additional revenue annually. Now, that's based on the assumption that only 40 to 60% of fines will be successfully collected. 10:52, 21 degrees out. This is Toronto's breaking news, CP24, and we'll take a look at Toronto's top stories. That's next.
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20: Sometimes she's an ugly old witch. Sometimes she's a wise woman. But she always has a name.
21: Baba Yaga.
0: Experts are predicting a warmer than normal winter because of a supercharged El Nino.
22: We're going to see less snow, more rain in the west, and that will lead to problems in the springtime. Earlier forest fires, more drought.
0: Now, the United Nations Weather Agency says this El Nino climate pattern could be the strongest ever recorded. El Ninos happen every 2 to 7 years. They're connected to the warming of tropical waters in the Pacific Ocean. And the CD, it's famous for its food vendors as well as their unique creations. And today, they're going to be helping give back to the community. The X says its food vendors will be donating surplus supplies to Second Harvest. They're hoping to gather more than 25,000 pounds of food.
23: We're going to be well over 10,000 pounds of food recovered this year. We're filling our first truck and sending that back to our warehouse now, and we'll be back for a second load later this afternoon. So at least 2 truckloads of perfectly good food is going to be recovered today and out serving through frontline food support later this week.
0: Now, last year, the CNE's sustainability efforts diverted more than 25 meters of waste from landfills. This is Toronto's breaking news, CP24. We'll take a look at Toronto's top stories next.
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30: Oh. 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
5: My parents said you can't stay over anymore. 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

0: A momentous day in the trade war. President Trump has signed executive orders that will ban several Canadian imports, including certain alcohols, dairy, and motorcycles. It comes as Prime Minister Mark Carney addressed the nation, warning of tough times ahead. The Jewish Lawyers of Canada in discussion with mayoral candidates Brad Bradford and Chris Alexander tonight, all for a forum on anti-Semitism and community safety. Notably absent, incumbent Olivia Chow. We'll tell you why and have reaction. A Unifor has set an internal deadline of Friday to reach a tentative deal with Stellantis. Reaction just ahead. And this is Toronto's breaking news, CP24. I'm Liz West. U.S. President Donald Trump signed new executive orders ramping up the trade war. This after Canada imposed retaliatory duties on the United States. And CP24's Andrew Brennan is at Kennedy Commons for the impact this will have on Toronto and the GTA. Andrew.
1: Liz, when you're talking about 50% tariffs on several new items, some that were there before actually being taken away. So just a little bit on the down low, you're seeing things like table salt and cement not being included anymore. But very interesting to see that happen. At the same time, you're talking about 50% duties on things like motorboats, mattresses, and also seeing outright bans on things like, you know, looking right behind me where we're standing at in front of an LCBO, thinking about all the products that are sold here, they won't be sold in the United States for now, and it's unclear how long. We have been waiting to see about the response that Canada will give, also seeing how the Prime Minister Mark Carney responds to questions from reporters in front of a camera. He hasn't done that since these retaliatory tariffs, or counter tariffs from Canada, came into effect earlier on after Labor Day. But with this latest round of outright import or export from Canada to the United States, bans on Canadian goods, and also seeing massive tariffs being levied on new products, it remains to be seen what Canada will do as a response. But we have heard in a 16-minute video from the Prime Minister already how he's thinking where things are going to go as he's attempting to address Canadians directly with these moving forward videos. He's talked about how Canada, since going back to Confederation, has dealt with the with America being whether it's manifest destiny and trying to have Canada potentially not even become a country, whether it's trying to unite this country with a railroad. That Canada has seen American aggression before, and it's also responded before. This is some of what he's saying is happening now.
2: Building at home, diversifying trade abroad was never our plan B. It's been our plan A from the start. And Canada will continue to pursue this path to build Canada strong because we're on the right road and it's working. We're moving rapidly to build major infrastructure. New ports, mines, energy corridors from every region of the country that now collectively represent $500 billion in new private investment. These are projects that will help Canada build bigger, move faster, and trade more with the world.
1: At the same time, as we're hearing responses, this is from Canada's trade minister with the United States, Dominic LeBlanc. As has been the case, he says, for 18 months, our first priority is on protecting Canadian workers. That being said, he calls these new latest ratcheting from the United States of rhetoric and tariffs and also import-export bans as being unfair, unjustified, and says that he's in contact with the trade representative for the U.S., Jameson Greer, who also had a lot to say in response to what's been going on, saying that Canada had done senseless retaliation. That being said, the way that it's being described by the head of Canada's Board of Trade, or the Chamber of Commerce, I should say, she's talking about how this, in her mind, is senseless for the United States and its consumers, saying that it's a tornado of changes all at once, talking also about together we're stronger, apart we're weaker, almost echoing the house divided cannot stand, the famous speech by Abraham Lincoln so many years ago in the United States. But as we think about how everyday Canadians are wondering how big this house will be before things potentially get worse and more things crumble, here's what they're saying to us.
3: No deal's better than a bad deal, because I think it'll stick regardless of what the next administration will be. I think that the U.S. is going to need the money from the tariffs. So I think no deal's better than a bad deal. Having said that, someone's going to have to come to the table I don't care who it is. They all both have to put their big boy pants on and get to the table and make a deal.
4: I always thought Canada and the USA would be really friends, and just that's just, I don't really like that. So I think things are going to work out in the future. So honestly, I don't know what's happening. I'm not really happy with the decision and with the situation right now.
1: And neither, of course, are going to be a lot of different Canadian consumers, but also, more importantly right now, as we look at these this retaliation from the United States, Liz, a lot of Canadian business owners, manufacturers, alcohol producers, whether it's here in Ontario, alcohol being like cider grown nearby up in cottage country. When you look in Niagara, all the ice wine producers, this is going to hurt. We just don't know how much yet. Back to you.
0: All right. Thank you for that. CP24's Andrew Brennan. And Unifor has set Friday as an internal deadline to reach a tentative agreement with Stellantis. The union has said it's worried about the future of the company's assembly plant in Brampton, which has been idle since 2023. The talks come after the union, representing thousands of auto workers, spent much of the summer carving out deals with Ford and General Motors. The plant was supposed to be retooled for Jeep production, but the automaker halted the plan in 2025. That was not long after the Trump administration announced auto sector tariffs on Canada. And Brampton Mayor Patrick Brown says there are defense contractors who are ready to take over the local Stellantis plant.
5: There's one company that I've spoken to that builds drones that are ready to move in. There's another company that builds light armored utility vehicles that are ready to move in. Having said that, I think what the federal government wants to see is a commitment to Unifor, a commitment to production in Canada. We'd like to see Canadian owned companies also operating there, given the way we saw Stellantis bullied. I would also note Stellantis has a joint venture with a Chinese company called Leap Motors, and they had made a proposal to the province and the federal government, which was deemed not acceptable, to bring in some assembly jobs. I think it was only 800 jobs, and it simply wasn't what we were looking for.
0: And Brampton Board of Trade CEO J. Paul Massey-Singh says idling the Stellantis plant, that's had a wide-ranging impact on the city.
6: The facility here in Brampton has been closed for multiple years now, affecting not just the thousands of employees of Unifor who worked at the Stellantis plant and their families, but many, many businesses who are here as part of the supply chain, the restaurants that, you know, fed folks on their lunch breaks, the people who are, you know, providing logistics and support to this facility. The impact of Brampton has been tremendous. And the ongoing delays in getting some type of resolution for this community have only become more infuriating over time, particularly as we start to see movement from some of the other auto manufacturers in other communities.
0: And Unifor has warned the company not to take Canadian employees for granted and expects this round of negotiations to be the most difficult yet. And anti-Semitism was the focus of a forum in North York tonight, attended by two of the three mayoral candidates. Brad Bradford and Chris Alexander took part in the event hosted by the group Jewish Lawyers of Canada. Olivia Chow declined an invitation to take part in the forum, which was first billed as a debate. Instead, Bradford and Alexander took part in one-on-one conversations with the moderator.
7: But Toronto has the capacity, I believe, to make progress on against these threats faster, to prosecute more people who are committing these crimes, and to uphold the rule of law. The criminal code has a number of offenses in it, has a number of provisions in it that have not been fully used in Toronto. And that's partly because of a lack of leadership from our civilian leaders, starting with the mayor.
8: We're going to have a really important conversation about anti-Semitism, about Jew hatred, what's festered like an infection in this city over the past 3 years. And the mayor's job is to be the mayor for everybody. And that means you got to show up. You got to show up for all the folks here tonight who are rightly concerned about their safety and their security in this city.
0: And Chad was asked about the decision not to participate at a news conference this afternoon.
9: I'm here as the mayor of Toronto. I will be launching my campaign later on. I'm not here as a campaign capacity. We can talk about campaign activities later on. And I will continue to engage with the Jewish communities, with dialogue on safety, on anti-Semitism, and how we can stem out hate together.
0: Chow is set to officially launch her campaign with a rally tomorrow night. And Toronto's police chief has outlined safety plans for the upcoming Jewish High Holy Days. Chief Myron Demke says there will be an increased presence, both visible and covert, in strategic areas for Rosh Hashanah and Yom Kippur. It includes command posts in Jewish communities, which the chief says includes a deployment at Bathurst and Shepherd. And Demke and Chow spoke at a news conference from the Toronto Police Headquarters this afternoon.
10: We have seen an alarming increase in hate-motivated incidents targeting the Jewish community in Toronto and indeed in cities around the world. To address this, Toronto Police have implemented a range of plans and strategies and deployed additional resources. We have expanded the hate crime unit, created a counterterrorism security unit, and Task Force Guardian, and provided additional training to our officers.
9: Everyone gathering for Rosh Hashanah and Yom Kippur deserves to do so in peace and without worry. Jewish Torontonians should not need police presence to go to a synagogue or a community center or simply to live proudly Jewish in our city. But they do. In this moment of emboldened anti-Semitism, Jews, Jewish institutions, and even Jewish neighborhoods are being targeted. It is despicable.
0: Now, Rosh Hashanah begins at sundown on Friday. It's observed throughout the weekend, followed by Yom Kippur on September 20th. And a Toronto area widow is speaking out 2 weeks after her husband was killed in an industrial accident in Richmond Hill. As CTV's John Woodward reports, his friends and family are looking for answers, and so is the Ministry of Labor.
11: A flame burns in this Brampton home, a small memorial to Kamal Kumar.
12: He just gave happiness to everybody, everybody.
11: Kumar was Anurani's husband and 11-year-old Kian's father, working for more than 2 years as a millwright at Gamma Foundries. On August 25th, police told Rani her husband was dead.
12: I lost that man who is my whole life.
11: CTV helicopter video from the time shows police and Ministry of Labor inspectors at Gamma Foundries. News spread quickly among Kumar's friends that he had been killed.
13: He was trying to get some information about a replacement part because he had a contractor standing by next to him. And a contractor was there to find a replacement part. So when he went inside the machine, somebody turned on the machine.
14: It's an absolute worst case scenario. It's weighed heavily on me.
11: Company president Ryan Bishop says he's cooperated with the Ministry of Labor inspection and said he's also doing his own work to see if anything else could have provided another failsafe.
14: We're bringing in a consulting company to see what else we can do better.
15: It's a very old-fashioned kind of accident, one that has, occurred for decades.
11: TMU Professor Emeritus Eric Tucker said a lockout procedure would make sure the machine couldn't have been turned on with Kumar inside.
15: Procedures should have been in place to prevent it from occurring.
11: Ministry of Labor figures show there are fewer people dying in Ontario's industrial workplaces, but that's not the whole story. Provincial figures say industrial deaths in Ontario have dropped from a COVID-era high of 48 in 2021 to 28 in the 2024-2025 year. But workplaces may not be safer on the whole. Critical injuries have risen in the same period from 1,672 to almost 2,200. Kumar is from India on a work permit tied to this job, something his friends worry was a factor in working too hard, something Tucker thinks should be examined too.
15: Advocates for temporary foreign workers point to the fact that that status creates all kinds of workplace vulnerabilities. And so if it's not being considered, I would think of that as an oversight.
12: I can't even imagine I don't know how I will survive.
11: Meanwhile, Kumar's death has left his family in limbo. Ronnie has a kidney condition and only works part-time. They hope their immigration status won't be affected by this tragedy. Ronnie says she wants the best for her son, more so now that he doesn't have a father. John Woodward, CTV News.
0: This is Toronto's breaking news. CP24, we'll take a look at Toronto's top stories. That's next.
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0: deadly crash involving a motorcycle in Scarborough this afternoon. Police say a motorcycle collided with an SUV that was turning at Bertrand Avenue and Crockford Boulevard. The 22-year-old man on the motorcycle died at the scene. The investigation's ongoing with police appealing for witnesses. And a motorcyclist is in hospital after a collision in Uxbridge this afternoon. It happened on Regional Highway 47. That's between Paisley Lane and Concession Road 2. Durham Regional Police described the injuries to the motorcyclist as serious, possibly life-threatening. And a 22-year-old man is facing a long list of charges following a series of knife point robberies in Brampton. Tipinder Singh Gooman is charged with 5 counts of robbery and multiple other offenses. He's accused of targeting retail establishments. Police allege the accused would enter the business, brandish a knife, and demand money. The robberies are alleged to have occurred between August 14th and the 24th. Anyone with information is asked to please call police or Crime Stoppers. And 4 arrests have been made in an armed home invasion in Richmond Hill. York Regional Police, they went to a home near May Avenue and Young Street for a weapons call. There they say a male victim had been assaulted after multiple suspects forced their way into the home. A firearm was discharged, but the victim was not hit by gunfire. Police later made 4 arrests. They're still looking for a 5th suspect. This is Toronto's breaking news, CP24. Students across Toronto and the GTA head back to class today. We'll show you how the day went. That's coming up.
1: Canadians are nice. 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But at Betano, our players sure are. 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

0: A momentous day in the trade war. President Trump has signed executive orders that will ban several Canadian imports, including certain alcohols, dairy, and motorcycles. And the first day back to school for many students, now officially in the yearbooks. We'll take a look back on how the day went in Toronto and across the GTA. And as students head back to class, police units reminding drivers and pedestrians of the rules of the road, what you need to know just ahead. And stay with CP24 for more on these stories. And for further details, head to our website, cp24.com, and the CP24 app. Well, the first day of school, it's in the books for students and staff around the GTA. It was back to regular routines for families across the province this morning. Students with loaded backpacks headed out to meet their new teachers and reconnect with friends after summer vacation. We caught up with some high school students to find out about their first day back in class.
1: We got a nice tour of the new school and everything, and it was just amazing to see, like, lots of new people, see our new teachers and stuff like that, yeah.
2: The first day of school was great. We got to get to know the building better and got to know our teachers. We got to know what our course is and what we would be doing, like the outline, and I got to meet a lot of new people.
0: And students at a Whitby school got a very special treat as they returned to class today. The Canadian Forces Snowbirds performed a flyover above Captain Michael VandenBosch Public School this afternoon. Now it's named after a former snowbird pilot. The flyover was also the Snowbirds' first visit to the city in 7 years. Officials say it was meant to honor the late captain and send a message of welcome to the school students and staff. Halton Regional Police, they're carrying out their annual Project Safe Start Back to School campaign. The initiative, which is in its 19th year, is focused on general safety in the school zones.
3: Last year during Project Safe Start, we gave out over 2,250 tickets, most of those for fail to stop at stop signs and speeding, and also warned about another 700 people. We've laid 8,000 tickets so far this year just for stop signs and speeding in the region. So it's obviously a problem all year round, but we really need to point the focus on safety as our kids are returning to school.
0: And steeper penalties for fare evasion on going up express trains take effect today. The penalty starts at a whopping $200 for the first offense and is raised by $100 for each offense after that. And then after six penalties, well, the fine can be up to $1,000. Before today, the penalties for fare evasion, they started at $35. GO Transit staff said the increased fines are expected to generate up to $10 million in additional revenue annually. That's based on the assumption that only 40% to 60% of fines will be successfully collected. This is Toronto's breaking news, CP24, and we'll take a look at Toronto's top stories. That's next.
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4: $49 annual fee applies. Deal ends September 10th.
6: The city says it's still responding to thousands of requests for service after the powerful storm that hit Toronto and the GTA last week. Almost 5,700 requests regarding damage from the torrential rain have been received. More than 3,000 of that are related to trees that were impacted. Last Wednesday's severe weather flooded major roads and knocked out power to thousands of homes. Officials say more than 1,000 service requests have been completed, including fully clearing expressways and arterial roads. There's no timeline for when the rest of the work will be done. And Live Nation says it hopes to have an update early this week on the AC/DC concert that's scheduled for Rogers Stadium in just over a week. The concert venue in Downsview was significantly damaged during last week's storm. The Australian Rockers, they're scheduled to blast into town next Wednesday, but questions have been raised about whether repairs can be completed in time. A Live Nation spokesperson says they're continuing to work through a number of considerations, including logistics. This is Toronto's breaking news, CP24. We'll take a look at Toronto's top stories. That's next.
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6: Experts are predicting a warmer than normal winter because of a supercharged El Nino.
20: We're going to see less snow, more rain in the west, and that will lead to problems in the springtime. Earlier forest fires, more drought.
6: The United Nations Weather Agency says this El Nino climate pattern could be the strongest ever recorded. El Ninos happen every 2 to 7 years and are connected to the warming of tropical waters in the Pacific Ocean. Scientists say 2027 has the potential to be the hottest year ever, surpassing 2024. This is Toronto's breaking news, CP24. More of Toronto's top stories. That's next.

0: A mayoral forum focused on anti-Semitism was held tonight in North York. It comes ahead of the Jewish High Holy Holidays. But one mayoral candidate was missing. Mayor Olivia Chow did not attend. CTV's Siobhan Morris is live in North York tonight where the forum took place. Siobhan.
1: Well, the candidates we did hear from believe that anti-Semitism is serious enough that it should be considered in the same way that we talk about how to get traffic moving or making housing affordable. And they don't think Olivia Chow has done that. Hundreds of people filled the seats of the Death Israel congregation to hear from mayoral contenders about the hate that Toronto's Jewish community has endured the last 3 years. An acknowledgement more needs to be done.
2: I don't want to have bubbles of Toronto where there's no anti-Semitism and this poison circulating around in the rest of the body politic or the rest of the community. We need a Toronto that is safe for Jews wherever they go.
1: Brad Bradford says anti-Semitism is a problem for all Torontonians.
2: If we don't have safety and security for all of our people, if the city is not safe, then the city is not free.
1: He promises to sit on the police services board, calling Olivia Chow's decision not to a dereliction of duty. Chow sat this event out.
3: This was supposed to be a mayoral debate. As you know, the mayor decided not to be here.
1: Chow's re-election campaign is launching tomorrow.
4: We can talk about campaign activities later on, and I will continue to engage with the Jewish communities, with dialogue on safety, on anti-Semitism, and how we can stem out hate together.
1: The mayor speaking alongside the police chief this afternoon, promising a more visible presence leading up to the Jewish High Holy Days of Rosh Hashanah and Yom Kippur, near synagogues and Jewish community centers. Officers will be embedded with the Jewish Security Network and a task force deployed.
5: Task Force Guardian consists of officers with specialized tactical training and capabilities, including having access to patrol rifles.
1: It comes after a stream of anti-Semitic attacks on Jewish businesses, schools, synagogues, and community spaces since October 7th. Police say they've made almost 600 arrests since then.
5: The message here is clear. If you engage in criminal behavior, we will find you, we will arrest you, and we will lay charges against you.
1: We did hear frustration tonight about some of those charges ultimately being thrown out. Both Alexander and Bradford say they, as mayor, they would work with the provincial and federal governments to address problems in the justice system. Reporting live, I'm Siobhan Morris. Sarita, back to you.
0: Thank you, Siobhan. We are learning more details tonight about a fatal motorcycle crash in Scarborough. Police say a motorcycle collided with an SUV that was turning at Bertrand Avenue and Crockford Boulevard at about 2 p.m. The 22-year-old man on the motorcycle died at the scene. The investigation is ongoing. Police are appealing for any witnesses to contact them. In Uxbridge, a motorcyclist is in hospital after colliding with a vehicle late this afternoon. It happened around 4:30 on Regional Highway 47 between Paisley Lane and Uxbridge Concession Road 2. Durham police described the injuries to the motorcyclist as serious. Details surrounding the crash are not yet clear. We'll have more news in a moment. Let's give you a live look right now at the Toronto skyline. Still mild out there, mostly cloudy skies and 21 degrees. Lindsay Morrison has our first look at the forecast.
6: Well, Zoraida, at least from a weather standpoint, I think the first day of school was a success here in southern Ontario and around the city of Toronto. Hopefully all the kids and teachers had a great day. Tonight, we're a little warmer than average, 19 for the low. An increase in cloud cover is going to continue to happen through the night tonight. And then by tomorrow morning, we get into some wet weather. It's not the only weather story, though. Tomorrow is going to be hot and also quite muggy, feeling like 34 here in the city. And we do have some wet weather to talk about, as mentioned, as well as the risk of thunderstorms. So we'll give you an idea of how much is in your forecast coming up. For now, those are right back to you.
0: Thank you, Lindsay. The new school year is officially underway. Students in the province are returning to classrooms with updated curriculums and some policy changes. CTV's Sean Lee Thong with the details.
7: It's a walk that excites some, scares others, and brings optimism for the new school year.
8: I feel motivated, determined to pass.
7: The estimated 235,000 TDSB students and 88,000 TCDSB students headed back to school today.
9: Oh, you're going to have a great year.
7: Here at St. Antoine Daniel, opening a brand new building, the principal can't contain her excitement.
9: I haven't slept all night. We're filled with excitement. Can't wait to hear their summer stories and looking forward to sharing some great experiences with them this year.
7: Elsewhere, Mayor Olivia Chow was urging drivers to be safe in school zones while also touting the TDSB's new food plan launch, which aims to make morning meals available to all kids this fall.
10: Because if you're hungry, you can't learn, right? You can't focus. So it's also safe to parents some money.
7: And there are changes to the curriculum province-wide, with standardized testing making up a portion of high schoolers' grades, 20% for grades 9 and 10 and 25% for grades 11 and 12. While attendance and participation will also factor into students' grades, 15% for grades 9 and 10, and 10% for grades 11 and 12. But while today's about optimism,
11: looking forward to like go to track and field and get good grades.
7: It's also about parents saying goodbye.
12: It's a happy day for the kids because they get to see their friends, and also happy day for the parents because we get to work on time.
7: And for teachers, it's just the beginning.
13: First couple of weeks, after we, you know, get through the tears, it's always nice to see them, you know, start to open up, make those first friendships with each other. It's really magical to see.
7: So now that the first day of school is done, the last day of school doesn't come until June 29th, 2027, just 294 days away. Sean Lethong, CTV News.
0: Meanwhile, road safety is top of mind for parents and police as the school year begins. Police services across the area were out in full force today, launching back-to-school enforcement campaigns, including in Peel Region.
14: The message is that we're going to be focused on safety in the school zones, but all across all our roads, but particularly in our school zones, in the mornings and then again in the evening for the next period of time. You know, we're going to be actively enforcing as a policing organization. And I think it's important to say this, it's not just Peel Regional Police, it's every police agency across the GTA. We'll be focused on roadway safety, you know, hitting the main drivers, speeding, distracted driving, distracted pedestrian activity as well.
0: Halton Regional Police also launched their annual Project Safe Start Back to School campaign. The initiative, in its 19th year, is focused on general safety in school zones.
15: Last year during Project Safe Start, we gave out over 2,250 tickets, most of those for fail to stop at stop signs and speeding, and also warned about another 700 people. And we've laid 8,000 tickets so far this year just for stop signs and speeding in the region. So it's obviously a problem all year round, but we really need to point the focus on safety as our kids are returning to school.
0: Police are urging drivers, cyclists, and pedestrians to be more cautious in school zones due to increased traffic. Road users are urged to be vigilant and obey all posted signage. A Toronto area widow is speaking out 2 weeks after her husband was killed in an industrial accident in Richmond Hill. As CTV's John Woodward reports, his friends and family are looking for answers, and so is the Ministry of Labor.
16: A flame burns in this Brampton home, a small memorial to Kamal Kumar.
17: He just gave happiness to everybody, everybody.
16: Kumar was Anurani's husband and 11-year-old Kian's father, working for more than 2 years as a millwright at Gamma Foundries. On August 25th, police told Rani her husband was dead.
17: I lost that man who is my whole life.
16: CTV helicopter video from the time shows police and Ministry of Labor inspectors at Gamma Foundries. News spread quickly among Kumar's friends that he had been killed.
18: He was trying to get some information about a replacement part because he had a contractor standing by next to him. And a contractor was there to find a replacement part. So when he went inside the machine, somebody turned on the machine.
19: It's an absolute worst case scenario. It's weighed heavily on me.
16: Company president Ryan Bishop says he's cooperated with the Ministry of Labor inspection and said he's also doing his own work to see if anything else could have provided another failsafe.
19: We were bringing in a consulting company to see what else we can do better.
20: It's a very old-fashioned kind of accident, one that has, you know, occurred for decades.
16: TMU Professor Emeritus Eric Tucker said a lockout procedure would make sure the machine couldn't have been turned on with Kumar inside.
20: Procedures should have been in place to prevent it from occurring.
16: Ministry of Labor figures show there are fewer people dying in Ontario's industrial workplaces, but that's not the whole story. Provincial figures say industrial deaths in Ontario have dropped from a COVID-era high of 48 in 2021 to 28 in the 2024-2025 year. But workplaces may not be safer on the whole. Critical injuries have risen in the same period from 1,672 to almost 2,200. Kumar is from India on a work permit tied to this job, something his friends worry was a factor in working too hard, something Tucker thinks should be examined too.
20: Advocates for temporary foreign workers point to the fact that that status creates all kinds of workplace vulnerabilities. And so if it's not being considered, I would think of that as an oversight.
17: I can't even imagine. I don't know how I will survive.
16: Meanwhile, Kumar's death has left his family in limbo. Ronnie has a kidney condition and only works part-time. They hope their immigration status won't be affected by this tragedy. Ronnie says she wants the best for her son, more so now that he doesn't have a father. John Woodward, CTV News.
0: York police announced four arrests in an armed home invasion in Richmond Hill. Police responded to a weapons call at a home near May Avenue and Yonge Street at about 7 yesterday morning. They say a male victim had been assaulted after multiple suspects forced their way into the home. A firearm was discharged, but the victim was not hit by the gunfire. Four suspects were taken into custody. Police are still looking for a fifth. Coming up here on CTV News, the Prime Minister asks Canadians to remain united, warning of tough times ahead as retaliatory tariffs against the United States goes into effect.
6: Well, it'll be a slightly different start for the kids tomorrow morning. Might need a rain jacket, maybe an umbrella. Chance of showers as early as the morning. The rest of the week, though, looks much drier and more seasonal temperature-wise. We'll take an early look at your weekend weather forecast after this break.
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7: Still mild this hour at 21 degrees as we take another live look outside. Nice day today for first day of school. Got up to a high of 25. Plenty of sunshine for the kids walking to and from school today. Tomorrow, changes on the way. You might need some umbrellas and some raincoats. Here's Lindsay with details.
8: Well, Zoraida, get ready for it to feel pretty humid again tomorrow. And not only that, but we've got the chance of showers and the risk of storms. The days heading into the next weekend, though, look pretty nice. Weather is brought to you by the Presler Law Firm Injury Lawyers. You don't pay unless they win. And today was a gorgeous day. We had a beautiful blue sky first thing in the morning. It was perfect for all the little ones heading back to class and, of course, for parents and teachers who were accompanying them. As the day went on, we did see a bit of an increase in cloudiness. Now, as we make our way through the overnight hours, we're keeping an eye on the radar for approaching rainfall. So this disturbance, with it, we get showers at times tomorrow. Also, the risk of a thunderstorm. So, yes, it could be another stormy Wednesday, perhaps. These rainfall totals, nothing quite like what we experienced last Wednesday. Maybe 5 to 15, even 20 millimeters of rain. If we do get a thunderstorm, those numbers could go up. But here's how it is shaping up to look timing-wise. So there's about 6 a.m. tomorrow, an unsettled start to your day as you're waking up and heading out the door. The showers are going to be with us on and off through the day. And then there's about 3 p.m. when it looks like the cold front could swing through. And with this, maybe a few thunderstorms firing off, drier as we head into your Wednesday night, overnight into Thursday, bit of cloud sticking around, but it should be dry. And then by Friday, we are back into full sun. Just in time for the start of the weekend. It's always nice when it's a short week and that weekend comes a little sooner. 19 degrees, our forecast overnight low for tonight. That's above seasonal, so a little warm. 20 degrees tonight in Niagara Falls, average overnight low in that part of the province is about 14 degrees. And then tomorrow, 26 for the high. It's going to feel, though, more like 34. So definitely a muggy factor in addition to the showers and the risk of storms. Southwest winds could be quite breezy at times also. Feeling into the mid-30s pretty much everywhere, in fact, with that risk of storms for you if you're joining us from Burlington, from Aurora, or from Huntsville. It is quite unsettled. This is your seven-day forecast, though. It is a bit of a one-off, I will say. Thursday, Toronto International Film Festival kicks off, and the weather's looking pleasant for red carpet events and for some stargazing. Friday and Saturday, full sun, temperatures much closer to normal, so 22 degrees is our average high this time of year. Weekend looks pretty good. Chance of showers for Sunday, and perhaps again Monday and Tuesday. That's the weather for now. Zoraida, back to you.
7: Thank you, Lindsay. The city says it is still responding to thousands of requests for service after that powerful storm that hit Toronto and the GTA last week. Almost 5,700 requests regarding damage from the torrential rain have been received. More than 3,000 are related to fallen trees. Last Wednesday's severe weather flooded major roadways and knocked power out to thousands of homes. Officials say more than 1,000 service requests have been completed, including fully clearing expressways and arterial roads. There's no timeline for when the rest of the work will be finished. Meanwhile, Live Nation says it hopes to have an update early this week.

0: speak on the AC/DC concert scheduled for Rogers Stadium in just over a week's time. The concert venue in Downsview was significantly damaged during last week's storm. The Australian Rockers are scheduled to perform next Wednesday, but questions have been raised about whether repairs can be completed in time. A Live Nation spokesperson says they are continuing to work through a number of considerations, including logistics. U.S. President Donald Trump signed new executive orders ramping up the trade war after Canada imposed retaliatory duties on the United States. CP24's Andrew Brennan has more on the impact this will have on Toronto and the GTA.
1: Zoraida, the other shoe seems to have dropped, and it's dropping a bit like an anvil when you think about actual outright bans on certain parts of the Canadian export economy and looking at certain sectors like booze overall, from cider to beer to wine, no longer to be sold in the United States, looking at motorcycles as well, and also sweeping tariffs on various different parts of the Canadian economy. Looking here at exports such as mattresses, electric lamps, motorboats, golf carts, furniture, iron, steel pillars, but also things like cheese substitutes. Now, you're talking about a lot of different things affecting a lot of different kinds of Canadian businesses and also a lot of different Canadian business owners and potentially even workers who could be losing their jobs in the days, weeks, and months to come. But when we're hearing right now about the response from Canada, as we've already heard from Dominic LeBlanc saying that they're studying very carefully what these potential, well, not even potential, what these actual bans and new tariffs will mean for Canada. There's also a question about what this will mean for everyday Torontonians, for the region itself, and also for the Canada as a country at large. Listen to this.
2: No deal's better than a bad deal, because I think it'll stick regardless of what the next administration will be. I think that the U.S. is going to need the money from the tariffs. So I think no deal's better than a bad deal. Having said that, someone's going to have to come to the table. I don't care who it is. They all both have to put their big boy pants on and get to the table and make a deal.
3: I always thought Canada and the USA would be really friend, and just that's just, I don't really like that. So I think things are going to work out in the future. So honestly, I don't know what's happening. I'm not really happy with the decision and with the situation right now.
1: It's also questions like, where do we go from here? The Canadian Chamber of Commerce already coming out with the head, Candace Lang, saying that we have to be stronger, and we are stronger together rather than being divided, almost kind of like echoing the famous speech by Abraham Lincoln, a house divided cannot stand. But how can you stand up to such a large house, and also one that, according to the United States' president at least, is being ripped off by Canada? Certainly a lot of Canadians say, at least in polling, they disagree. But now, when you're trying to respond, David, to Goliath, what do you do? Reporting from outside of an LCBO in Scarborough, I'm Andrew Brennan. I'll send it back to you inside, Zoraida.
0: Thank you, Andrew. Still ahead here on CTV News, are bike helmets considered carry-on plane items? The family says after taking helmets on trips for a decade, they were told they now have to pay carry-on fees of more than $300. Pat Foran with their story when we return.
4: Has your keyword to cash. 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
2: Steeper penalties for fare evasion on GO and UP express trains took effect today. Penalties begin at $200 for a first offense and are raised by $100 for each subsequent offense. After six penalties, the fine can be up to $1,000. Before today, the penalties for fare evasion started at $35. GO Transit staff say the increased fines are expected to generate up to $10 million in additional revenue annually. That figure is based on the assumption that only between 40% and 60% of fines will be collected. Well, when you are taking a flight, there are certain things you need to check and other items you can carry on with you. Well, some checked items include things like sporting goods, like baseball bats and golf clubs. But what about bike helmets? CTV's Pat Foran reports.
3: These are how big they are. So they are a full face helmet. And then when they go on here, they just kind of fit like that.
4: Shelley Watson lives near Barrie, and she and her boys love mountain biking and travel to Whistler in British Columbia each summer. It's considered the mountain biking capital of North America, and they always have their helmets with them for safety's sake.
3: Normally we carry them, and then they actually fit under our seat with our personal items, so that's what we've always done.
4: The family has flown to Whistler on various airlines and has never been charged for taking the helmets on board. This summer they flew Flair Airlines from Toronto to Vancouver, and there were no charges for the helmets on the way out. But on the way home, they had to pay carry-on fees of more than $100 per helmet plus taxes for a total of $358.
3: I was angry. I was really angry. I was frustrated. It's never been mentioned. It's never, ever been mentioned that this was a problem. As I said, they fit under the seat. They aren't in the way. We don't put them in the overhead bins.
4: When Watson complained to Flair Airlines, she was told charging carry-on fees is at the discretion of the employee at the airport. However, when we reached out to Flair, a spokesperson said, Flair's sporting equipment policy includes bicycles, but does not specifically include helmets as part of that allowance. We recognize this customer received inconsistent information, and we are reaching out directly to refund the additional helmet-related charges. Flair said it plans to provide clear rules on sporting goods items. Watson was grateful to receive a refund and to have the airline review its policy.
3: Thank you so much to CTV for helping me, for contacting me and not just letting me kind of go by the wayside. And I really appreciate the work that you guys do on your end. Thank you so much for your help.
4: Pat Foran, CTV News.

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1: We're going?
0: You're going.
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0: Maya trusts Intact Insurance. So does Margo's favorite cafe. Oh, careful. Bill, too. Bill, you mind?
1: No. Can you lift her higher?
0: Sam and Jen trust Intact, too. So does that shipping company. Oh, and whoever owns that skyscraper up there. And to think, that's just one street. Intact Insurance goes the extra mile to protect over 6 million cars, homes, and businesses.

0: A play once censored for its content, it's making its way to the Soul Pepper stage. As CTV's Andrea Case reports, this production of Spring Awakening is playing as its an author intended.
1: One. Heal the ground.
2: Actors Olivia Neary Hatton and Jake Bunyan are in rehearsal for the play Spring Awakening.
1: I just have so many questions. And unless the answers are written in their Bibles, nobody has the answers.
2: This production goes back to the original story written in the 1890s, and not the Tony Award-winning musical version most theatergoers are now familiar with.
3: It's about a group of kids at a German boarding school, late 1800s, just coming to terms with their growing up and going through puberty and experiencing all these changes in their bodies, and the adults around them aren't telling them what's going on.
2: The themes of Spring Awakening include the frank portrayal of sexuality, suicide, and abortion. And when it was performed in New York in 1917, it was shut down after just one performance. The themes are still relevant today.
4: The content is serving that story, and I think happy to live in a time where we can, like, do that on stage and people aren't going to shut us down. But no, I feel like it feels important to be having those conversations on stage.
3: We're coming from a generation of young people who are about to inhabit a world that doesn't really make a lot of sense. None of us really have any easy answers for anything. It can look a little bleak for some young people today. So I think this story is really important in terms of how it is we get through and how we lean on each other,
4: and how we always have.
2: The duo are also part of Soul Pepper Theater's Academy program, which trains them in all aspects of theater, acting, and beyond.
4: Working on adapting our own things that maybe we'll get to put on stage. Professional development that I think is like such a rare and amazing opportunity. I feel so grateful and excited.
2: Paolo Santalucia is a former Academy program attendee, the company's new artistic director, and the director of this production.
5: It's all about the performer being encouraged to reveal more and more about themselves and get closer and closer to their truth. And that's when really amazing directors are there. As an actor, you really want somebody who's sitting over there to be able to say, keep going, you know, embarrass yourself more. be more of you. Yeah.
6: You don't know what I want.
2: Spring Awakening opens on September 10th and runs to October 11th. Andrea Case, CTV News.
0: And that is our report for this evening. A reminder, you can get breaking news all day long on CP24 and on our website, ctvnewstoronto.ca. For Lindsay Morrison and all of us here at CTV News, have a good night. I'm Zoraida Allman. We'll see you tomorrow.

0: A momentous day in the trade war. President Trump has signed executive orders that will ban several Canadian imports, including certain alcohols, dairy, and motorcycles. It comes as Prime Minister Mark Carney addressed the nation, warning of tough times ahead. The Jewish Lawyers of Canada in discussion with mayoral candidates Brad Bradford and Chris Alexander tonight, all for a forum on anti-Semitism and community safety. Notably absent, incumbent Olivia Chow. We'll tell you why and have reaction. A Unifor has set an internal deadline of Friday to reach a tentative deal with Stellantis. Reaction just ahead. And this is Toronto's breaking news, CP24. I'm Liz West. U.S. President Donald Trump signed new executive orders ramping up the trade war. This after Canada imposed retaliatory duties on the United States. And CP24's Andrew Brennan is at Kennedy Commons for the impact this will have on Toronto and the GTA. Andrew.
1: Liz, when you're talking about 50% tariffs on several new items, also interestingly, some that were there before actually being taken away. So just a little bit on the down low, you're seeing things like table salt and cement not being included anymore. But very interesting to see that happen. At the same time, you're talking about 50% duties on things like motorboats, mattresses, and also seeing outright bans on things like, you know, looking right behind me where we're standing at in front of an LCBO, thinking about all the products that are sold here, they won't be sold in the United States for now, and it's unclear how long. We have been waiting to see about the response that Canada will give, also seeing how the Prime Minister Mark Carney responds to questions from reporters in front of a camera. He hasn't done that since these retaliatory tariffs, or counter tariffs from Canada came into effect earlier on after Labor Day. But with this latest round of outright import or export from Canada to the United States, bans on Canadian goods, and also seeing massive tariffs being levied on new products, it remains to be seen what Canada will do as a response. But we have heard in a 16-minute video from the Prime Minister already how he's thinking where things are going to go as he's attempting to address Canadians directly with these moving forward videos. He's talked about how Canada, since going back to Confederation, has dealt with the with America being whether it's Manifest Destiny and trying to have Canada potentially not even become a country, whether it's trying to unite this country with a railroad. That Canada has seen American aggression before, and it's also responded before. This is some of what he's saying is happening now.
2: Building at home, diversifying trade abroad was never our plan B. It's been our plan A from the start. Canada will continue to pursue this path to build Canada strong because we're on the right road and it's working. We're moving rapidly to build major infrastructure. New ports, mines, energy corridors from every region of the country that now collectively represent $500 billion in new private investment. These are projects that will help Canada build bigger, move faster, and trade more with the world.
1: At the same time, as we're hearing responses, this is from Canada's trade minister with the United States, Dominic LeBlanc. As has been the case, he says, for 18 months, our first priority is on protecting Canadian workers. That being said, he calls these new latest ratcheting from the United States of rhetoric and tariffs and also import-export bans as being unfair, unjustified, and says that he's in contact with the trade representative for the U.S., Jameson Greer, who also had a lot to say in response to what's been going on, saying that Canada has done sense retaliation. That being said, the way that it's being described by the head of Canada's Board of Trade, or the Chamber of Commerce, I should say, she's talking about how this, in her mind, is senseless for the United States and its consumers, saying that it's a tornado of changes all at once, talking also about together we're stronger, apart we're weaker, almost echoing the house divided cannot stand, the famous speech by Abraham Lincoln so many years ago in the United States. But as we think about how everyday Canadians are wondering how big this house will be before things potentially get worse and more things crumble, here's what they're saying to us.
3: No deal's better than a bad deal, because I think it'll stick regardless of what the next administration will be. I think that the U.S. is going to need the money from the tariffs, so I think no deal's better than a bad deal. Having said that, someone's going to have to come to the table. I don't care who it is. They all both have to put their big boy pants on and get to the table and make a deal.
4: I always thought Canada and the USA would be really friend, and just that's just, I don't really like that. So I think things going to work out in the future. So honestly, I don't know what's happening. I'm not really happy with the decision and with the situation right now.
1: And neither, of course, are going to be a lot of different Canadian consumers, but also, more importantly, right now, as we look at these this retaliation from the United States, Liz, a lot of Canadian business owners, manufacturers, alcohol producers, whether it's here in Ontario, alcohol being like cider grown nearby up in cottage country. When you look in Niagara, all the ice wine producers, this is going to hurt. We just don't know how much yet. Back to you.
0: All right. Thank you for that. CP24's Andrew Brennan. And Unifor has set Friday as an internal deadline to reach a tentative agreement with Stellantis. The union has said it's worried about the future of the company's assembly plant in Brampton, which has been idle since 2023. The talks come after the union, representing thousands of auto workers, spent much of the summer carving out deals with Ford and General Motors. The plant was supposed to be retooled for Jeep production, but the automaker halted the plan in 2025. That was not long after the Trump administration announced auto sector tariffs on Canada. And Brampton Mayor Patrick Brown says there are defense contractors who are ready to take over the local Stellantis plant.
5: There's one company that I've spoken to that builds drones that are ready to move in. There's another company that builds light armored utility vehicles that are ready to move in. Having said that, I think what the federal government wants to see is a commitment to Unifor, a commitment to production in Canada. We'd like to see Canadian owned companies also operating there, given the way we saw Stellantis bullied. I would also note Stellantis has a joint venture with a Chinese company called Leap Motors, and they had made a proposal to the province and the federal government, which was deemed not acceptable, to bring in some assembly jobs. I think it was only 800 jobs, and it simply wasn't what we were looking for.
0: And Brampton Board of Trade CEO J. Paul Massey Singh says idling the Stellantis plant, that's had a wide-ranging impact on the city.
6: The facility here in Brampton has been closed for multiple years now, affecting not just the thousands of employees of Unifor who worked at the Stellantis plant and their families, but many, many businesses who are here as part of the supply chain, the restaurants that, you know, fed folks on their lunch breaks, the people who are, you know, providing logistics and support to this facility. The impact of Brampton has been tremendous. And the ongoing delays in getting some type of resolution for this community have only become more infuriating over time, particularly as we start to see movement from some of the other auto manufacturers in other communities.
0: And Unifor has warned the company not to take Canadian employees for granted and expects this round of negotiations to be the most difficult yet. And anti-Semitism was the focus of a forum in North York tonight, attended by two of the three mayoral candidates. Brad Bradford and Chris Alexander took part in the event hosted by the group Jewish Lawyers of Canada. Olivia Chow declined an invitation to take part in the forum, which was first billed as a debate. Instead, Bradford and Alexander took part in one-on-one conversations with the moderator.
7: But Toronto has the capacity, I believe, to make progress on the, against these threats faster, to prosecute more people who are committing these crimes, and to uphold the rule of law. The criminal code has a number of offenses in it, has a number of provisions in it that have not been fully used in Toronto. And that's partly because of a lack of leadership from our civilian leaders, starting with the mayor.
8: We're going to have a really important conversation about anti-Semitism, about Jew hatred, what's festered like an infection in this city over the past 3 years. And the mayor's job is to be the mayor for everybody. And that means you got to show up. You got to show up for all the folks here tonight who are rightly concerned about their safety and their security in this city.
0: And Chad was asked about the decision not to participate at a news conference this afternoon.
9: I'm here as the mayor of Toronto. I will be launching my campaign later on. I'm not here as a campaign capacity. We can talk about campaign activities later on. And I will continue to engage with the Jewish communities, with dialogue on safety, on anti-Semitism, and how we can stem out hate together.
0: Chow is set to officially launch her campaign with a rally tomorrow night. And Toronto's police chief has outlined safety plans for the upcoming Jewish High Holy Days. Chief Myron Demke says there will be an increased presence, both visible and covert, in strategic areas for Rosh Hashanah and Yom Kippur. It includes command posts in Jewish communities, which the chief says includes a deployment at Bathurst and Shepherd. And Demke and Chow spoke at a news conference from the Toronto Police Headquarters this afternoon.
10: We have seen an alarming increase in hate-motivated incidents targeting the Jewish community in Toronto and indeed in cities around the world. To address this, Toronto Police have implemented a range of plans and strategies and deployed additional resources. We have expanded the hate crime unit, created the counterterrorism security unit, and Task Force Guardian, and provided additional training to our officers.
9: Everyone gathering for Rosh Hashanah and Yom Kippur deserves to do so in peace and without worry. Jewish Torontonians should not need police presence to go to a synagogue or a community center or simply to live proudly Jewish in our city. But they do. In this moment of emboldened anti-Semitism, Jews, Jewish institutions, and even Jewish neighborhoods are being targeted. It is despicable.
0: Now, Rosh Hashanah begins at sundown on Friday. It's observed throughout the weekend, followed by Yom Kippur on September 20th. And a Toronto area widow is speaking out 2 weeks after her husband was killed in an industrial accident in Richmond Hill. As CTV's John Woodward reports, his friends and family are looking for answers, and so is the Ministry of Labor.
1: A flame burns in this Brampton home, a small memorial to Kamal Kumar.
11: He just gave happiness to everybody. Everybody.
1: Kumar was Anurani's husband and 11-year-old Kian's father, working for more than 2 years as a millwright at Gamma Foundries. On August 25th, police told Rani her husband was dead.
11: I lost that man who is my whole life.
1: CTV helicopter video from the time shows police and Ministry of Labor inspectors at Gamma Foundries. News spread quickly among Kumar's friends that he had been killed.
12: He was trying to get some information about a replacement part because he had a contractor standing by next to him. And a contractor was there to find a replacement part. So when he went inside the machine, somebody turned on the machine.
13: It's an absolute worst case scenario. It's weighed heavily on me.
1: Company president Ryan Bishop says he's cooperated with the Ministry of Labor inspection and said he's also doing his own work to see if anything else could have provided another failsafe.
13: We were bringing in a consulting company to see what else we can do better.
14: It's a very old-fashioned kind of accident, one that has, occurred for decades.
1: TMU Professor Emeritus Eric Tucker said a lockout procedure would make sure the machine couldn't have been turned on with Kumar inside.
14: Procedures should have been in place to prevent it from occurring.
1: Ministry of Labor figures show there are fewer people dying in Ontario's industrial workplaces, but that's not the whole story. Provincial figures say industrial deaths in Ontario have dropped from a COVID-era high of 48 in 2021 to 28 in the 2024-2025 year. But workplaces may not be safer on the whole. Critical injuries have risen in the same period from 1,672 to almost 2,200. Kumar is from India on a work permit tied to this job, something his friends worry was a factor in working too hard, something Tucker thinks should be examined too.
14: Advocates for temporary foreign workers point to the fact that that status creates all kinds of workplace vulnerabilities. And so if it's not being considered, I would think of that as an oversight.
11: I can't even imagine I don't know how I will survive.
15: Meanwhile, Kumar's death has left his family in limbo. Ronnie has a kidney condition and only works part-time. They hope their immigration status won't be affected by this tragedy. Ronnie says she wants the best for her son, more so now that he doesn't have a father. John Woodward, CTV News.
0: This is Toronto's breaking news, CP24. We'll take a look at Toronto's top stories. That's next.
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0: A deadly crash involving a motorcycle in Scarborough this afternoon. Police say a motorcycle collided with an SUV that was turning at Bertrand Avenue and Crockford Boulevard. The 22-year-old man on the motorcycle died at the scene. The investigation's ongoing with police appealing for witnesses. And a motorcyclist is in hospital after a collision in Uxbridge this afternoon. It happened on Regional Highway 47. That's between Paisley Lane and Concession Road 2. Durham Regional Police described the injuries to the motorcyclist as serious, possibly life-threatening. And a 22-year-old man is facing a long list of charges following a series of knife point robberies in Brampton. Tipinder Singh Gooman is charged with 5 counts of robbery and multiple other offenses. He's accused of targeting retail establishments. Police allege the accused would enter the business, brandish a knife, and demand money. The robberies are alleged to have occurred between August 14th and the 24th. Anyone with information is asked to please call police or Crime Stoppers. And 4 arrests have been made in an armed home invasion in Richmond Hill. York Regional Police, they went to a home near May Avenue and Yonge Street for a weapons call. There they say a male victim had been assaulted after multiple suspects forced their way into the home. A firearm was discharged, but the victim was not hit by gunfire. Police later made 4 arrests. They're still looking for a 5th suspect. This is Toronto's breaking news, CP24. Students across Toronto and the GTA head back to class today. We'll show you how the day went. That's coming up.
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0: plan to stay in the trade war. President Trump has signed executive orders that will ban several Canadian imports, including certain alcohols, dairy, and motorcycles. And the first day back to school for many students, now officially in the yearbooks. We'll take a look back on how the day went in Toronto and across the GTA. And as students head back to class, police units reminding drivers and pedestrians of the rules of the road, what you need to know just ahead. And stay with CP24 for more on these stories. And for further details, head to our website, cp24.com, and the CP24 app. Well, the first day of school, it's in the books for students and staff around the GTA. It was back to regular routines for families across the province this morning. Students with loaded backpacks headed out to meet their new teachers and reconnect with friends after summer vacation. We caught up with some high school students to find out about their first day back in class.
1: We got a nice tour of the new school and everything, and it was just amazing to see like lots of new people, see our new teachers and stuff like that, yeah.
2: The first day of school was great. We got to get to know the building better and got to know our teachers. We got to know what our course is and what we would be doing, like the outline, and I got to meet a lot of new people.
0: And students at a Whitby school got a very special treat as they returned to class today. The Canadian Forces Snowbirds performed a flyover above Captain Michael Vandenbos Public School this afternoon. Now it's named after a former snowbird pilot. The flyover was also the Snowbirds' first visit to the city in 7 years. Officials say it was meant to honor the late captain and send a message of welcome to the school students and staff. Halton Regional Police, they're carrying out their annual Project Safe Start Back to School campaign. The initiative, which is in its 19th year, is focused on general safety in the school zones.
3: Last year during Project Safe Start, we gave out over 2,250 tickets, most of those for fail to stop at stop signs and speeding, and also warned about another 700 people. And we've laid 8,000 tickets so far this year just for stop signs and speeding in the region. So it's obviously a problem all year round, but we really need to point the focus on safety as our kids are returning to school.
0: And steeper penalties for fare evasion on going up express trains take effect today. The penalty starts at a whopping $200 for the first offense, and it's raised by $100 for each offense after that. And then after six penalties, well, the fine can be up to $1,000. Before today, the penalties for fare evasion, they started at $35. GO Transit staff said the increased fines are expected to generate up to $10 million in additional revenue annually. That's based on the assumption that only 40 to 60% of fines will be successfully collected. This is Toronto's breaking news, CP24, and we'll take a look at Toronto's top stories. That's next.
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0: The city says it's still responding to thousands of requests for service after the powerful storm that hit Toronto and the GTA last week. Almost 5,700 requests regarding damage from the torrential rain have been received. More than 3,000 of that are related to trees that were impacted. Last Wednesday, severe weather flooded major roads and knocked out power to thousands of homes. Officials say more than 1,000 service requests have been completed, including fully clearing expressways and arterial roads. There's no timeline for when the rest of the work will be done. And Live Nation says it hopes to have an update early this week on the AC/DC concert that's scheduled for Rogers Stadium in just over a week. The concert venue in Downsview was significantly damaged during last week's storm. The Australian Rockers, they're scheduled to blast into town next Wednesday, but questions have been raised about whether repairs can be completed in time. A Live Nation spokesperson says they're continuing to work through a number of considerations, including logistics. This is Toronto's breaking news, CP24. We'll take a look at Toronto's top stories. That's next.
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0: Experts are predicting a warmer than normal winter because of a supercharged El Nino.
9: We're going to see less snow, more rain in the west, and that will lead to problems in the springtime. Earlier forest fires, more drought.
0: The United Nations Weather Agency says this El Nino climate pattern could be the strongest ever recorded. El Ninos happen every 2 to 7 years and are connected to the warming of tropical waters in the Pacific Ocean. Scientists say 2027 has the potential to be the hottest year ever, surpassing 2024. This is Toronto's breaking news, CP24. More of Toronto's top stories, that's next.

0: A mayoral forum focused on anti-Semitism was held tonight in North York. It comes ahead of the Jewish High Holy Holidays. But one mayoral candidate was missing. Mayor Olivia Chow did not attend. CTV's Siobhan Morris is live in North York tonight where the forum took place. Siobhan.
1: Well, the candidates we did hear from believe that anti-Semitism is serious enough that it should be considered in the same way that we talk about how to get traffic moving or making housing affordable, and they don't think Olivia Chow has done that.
2: Hundreds of people filled the seats of the Death Israel congregation to hear from mayoral contenders about the hate that Toronto's Jewish community has endured the last 3 years. An acknowledgement more needs to be done.
3: I don't want to have bubbles of Toronto where there's no anti-Semitism and this poison circulating around in the rest of the body politic or the rest of the community. We need a Toronto that is safe for Jews wherever they go.
2: Brad Bradford says anti-Semitism is a problem for all Torontonians.
3: If we don't have safety and security for all of our people, if the city is not safe, then the city is not free.
2: He promises to sit on the police services board, calling Olivia Chow's decision not to a dereliction of duty. Chow sat this event out.
4: This was supposed to be a mayoral debate. As you know, the mayor decided not to be here.
2: Chow's re-election campaign is launching tomorrow.
5: We can talk about campaign activities later on, and I will continue to engage with the Jewish communities, with dialogue on safety, on anti-Semitism, and how we can stem out hate together.
2: The mayor speaking alongside the police chief this afternoon, promising a more visible presence leading up to the Jewish High Holy Days of Rosh Hashanah and Yom Kippur, near synagogues and Jewish community centers. Officers will be embedded with the Jewish Security Network and a task force deployed.
6: Task Force Guardian consists of officers with specialized tactical training and capabilities, including having access to patrol rifles.
2: It comes after a stream of anti-Semitic attacks on Jewish businesses, schools, synagogues, and community spaces since October 7th. Police say they've made almost 600 arrests since then.
6: The message here is clear. If you engage in criminal behavior, we will find you, we will arrest you, and we will lay charges against you.
1: We did hear frustration tonight about some of those charges ultimately being thrown out. Both Alexander and Bradford say they, as mayor, they would work with the provincial and federal governments to address problems in the justice system. Reporting live, I'm Siobhan Morris. Sarita, back to you.
0: Thank you, Siobhan. We are learning more details tonight about a fatal motorcycle crash in Scarborough. Police say a motorcycle collided with an SUV that was turning at Bertrand Avenue and Crockford Boulevard at about 2 p.m. The 22-year-old man on the motorcycle died at the scene. The investigation is ongoing. Police are appealing for any witnesses to contact them. In Uxbridge, a motorcyclist is in hospital after colliding with a vehicle late this afternoon. It happened around 4:30 on Regional Highway 47 between Paisley Lane and Uxbridge Concession Road 2. Durham police described the injuries to the motorcyclist as serious. Details surrounding the crash are not yet clear. We'll have more news in a moment. Let's give you a live look right now at the Toronto skyline. Still mild out there, mostly cloudy skies and 21 degrees. Lindsay Morrison has our first look at the forecast.
7: Well, Zoraida, at least from a weather standpoint, I think the first day of school was a success here in southern Ontario and around the city of Toronto. Hopefully all the kids and teachers had a great day. Tonight, we're a little warmer than average, 19 for the low. An increase in cloud cover is going to continue to happen through the night tonight. And then by tomorrow morning, we get into some wet weather. It's not the only weather story, though. Tomorrow is going to be hot and also quite muggy, feeling like 34 here in the city. And we do have some wet weather to talk about, as mentioned, as well as the risk of thunderstorms. So we'll give you an idea of how much is in your forecast coming up. For now, those are right back to you.
0: Thank you, Lindsay. The new school year is officially underway. Students in the province are returning to classrooms with updated curriculums and some policy changes. CTV's Sean Lee-Thong with the details.
8: It's a walk that excites some, scares others, and brings optimism for the new school year.
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8: The estimated 235,000 TDSB students and 88,000 TCDSB students headed back to school today.
10: all. You're going to have a great year.
8: Here at St. Antoine Daniel, opening a brand new building, the principal can't contain her excitement.
11: I haven't slept all night. We're filled with excitement. Can't wait to hear their summer stories and looking forward to sharing some great experiences with them this year.
8: Elsewhere, Mayor Olivia Chow was urging drivers to be safe in school zones while also touting the TDSB's new food plan launch, which aims to make morning meals available to all kids this fall.
12: Because if you're hungry, you can't learn, right? You can't focus. So it's also safe to parents some money.
8: And there are changes to the curriculum province-wide, with standardized testing making up a portion of high schoolers' grades, 20% for grades 9 and 10, and 25% for grades 11 and 12. While attendance and participation will also factor into students' grades, 15% for grades 9 and 10, and 10% for grades 11 and 12. But while today's about optimism,
13: looking forward to like go to track and field and get good grades.
8: It's also about parents saying goodbye.
14: It's a happy day for the kids because they get to see their friends, and also happy day for the parents because we get to work on time.
8: And for teachers, it's just the beginning.
15: First couple of weeks after we, you know, get through the tears, it's always nice to see them, you know, start to open up, make those first friendships with each other. It's really magical to see.
8: So now that the first day of school is done, the last day of school doesn't come until June 29th, 2027, just 294 days away. Sean Lethong, CTV News.
0: Meanwhile, road safety is top of mind for parents and police as the school year begins. Police services across the area were out in full force today, launching back-to-school enforcement campaigns, including in Peel Region.
16: The message is that we're going to be focused on safety in the school zones, but all across all our roads, but particularly in our school zones, in the mornings and then again in the evening for the next period of time. You know, we're going to be actively enforcing as a policing organization. And I think it's important to say this, it's not just Peel Regional Police, it's every police agency across the GTA. We'll be focused on roadway safety, you know, hitting the main drivers, speeding, distracted driving, distracted pedestrian activity as well.
0: Halton Regional Police also launched their annual Project Safe Start Back to School campaign. The initiative, in its 19th year, is focused on general safety in school zones.
17: Last year during Project Safe Start, we gave out over 2,250 tickets, most of those for fail to stop at stop signs and speeding, and also warned about another 700 people. And we've laid 8,000 tickets so far this year just for stop signs and speeding in the region. So it's obviously a problem all year round, but we really need to point the focus on safety as our kids are returning to school.
0: Police are urging drivers, cyclists, and pedestrians to be more cautious in school zones due to increased traffic. Road users are urged to be vigilant and obey all posted signage. A Toronto area widow is speaking out 2 weeks after her husband was killed in an industrial accident in Richmond Hill. As CTV's John Woodward reports, his friends and family are looking for answers, and so is the Ministry of Labor.
18: A flame burns in this Brampton home, a small memorial to Kamal Kumar.
19: He just gave happiness to everybody. Everybody.
18: Kumar was Anu Rani's husband and 11-year-old Kian's father, working for more than 2 years as a millwright at Gamma Foundries. On August 25th, police told Rani her husband was dead.
19: I lost that man who is my whole life.
18: CTV helicopter video from the time shows police and Ministry of Labor inspectors at Gamma Foundries. News spread quickly among Kumar's friends that he had been killed.
20: He was trying to get some information about a replacement part because he had a contractor standing by next to him. And the contractor was there to find a replacement part. So when he went inside the machine, somebody turned on the machine.
21: It's an absolute worst case scenario. It's weighed heavily on me.
18: Company president Ryan Bishop says he's cooperated with the Ministry of Labor inspection and said he's also doing his own work to see if anything else could have provided another failsafe.
21: We were bringing in a consulting company to see what else we can do better.
22: It's a very old-fashioned kind of accident, one that has, you know, occurred for decades.
18: TMU Professor Emeritus Eric Tucker said a lockout procedure would make sure the machine couldn't have been turned on with Kumar inside.
22: Procedures should have been in place to prevent it from occurring.
18: Ministry of Labor figures show there are fewer people dying in Ontario's industrial workplaces, but that's not the whole story. Provincial figures say industrial deaths in Ontario have dropped from a COVID-era high of 48 in 2021 to 28 in the 2024-2025 year. But workplaces may not be safer on the whole. Critical injuries have risen in the same period from 1,672 to almost 2,200. Kumar is from India on a work permit tied to this job, something his friends worry was a factor in working too hard, something Tucker thinks should be examined too.
22: Advocates for temporary foreign workers point to the fact that that status creates all kinds of workplace vulnerabilities. And so if it's not being considered, I would think of that as an oversight.
19: I can't even imagine. I don't know how I will survive.
18: Meanwhile, Kumar's death has left his family in limbo. Ronnie has a kidney condition and only works part-time. They hope their immigration status won't be affected by this tragedy. Ronnie says she wants the best for her son, more so now that he doesn't have a father. John Woodward, CTV News.
0: York police announced four arrests in an armed home invasion in Richmond Hill. Police responded to a weapons call at a home near May Avenue and Yonge Street at about 7 yesterday morning. They say a male victim had been assaulted after multiple suspects forced their way into the home. A firearm was discharged, but the victim was not hit by the gunfire. Four suspects were taken into custody. Police are still looking for a fifth. Coming up here on CTV News, the Prime Minister asks Canadians to remain united. Warning of tough times ahead as retaliatory tariffs against the United States goes into effect.
7: Well, it'll be a slightly different start for the kids tomorrow morning. Might need a rain jacket, maybe an umbrella. Chance of showers as early as the morning. The rest of the week, though, looks much drier and more seasonal temperature-wise. We'll take an early look at your weekend weather forecast after this break. Sniffling, sneezing, coughing, and a fever. 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
0: Still mild this hour at 21 degrees as we

0: went on, we did see a bit of an increase in cloudiness. Now, as we make our way through the overnight hours, we're keeping an eye on the radar for approaching rainfall. So this disturbance, with it, we get showers at times tomorrow. Also, the risk of a thunderstorm. So yes, it could be another stormy Wednesday, perhaps. These rainfall totals, nothing quite like what we experienced last Wednesday. Maybe 5 to 15, even 20 millimeters of rain. If we do get a thunderstorm, those numbers could go up. But here's how it is shaping up to look timing-wise. So there's about 6 a.m. tomorrow, an unsettled start to your day as you're waking up and heading out the door. The showers are going to be with us on and off through the day. And then there's about 3 p.m. when it looks like the cold front could swing through. And with this, maybe a few thunderstorms firing off, drier as we head into your Wednesday night. Overnight into Thursday, bit of cloud sticking around, but it should be dry. And then by Friday, we are back into full sun. Just in time for the start of the weekend. It's always nice when it's a short week and that weekend comes a little sooner. 19 degrees, our forecast overnight low for tonight. That's above seasonal, so a little warm. 20 degrees tonight in Niagara Falls. Average overnight low in that part of the province is about 14 degrees. And then tomorrow, 26 for the high. It's going to feel, though, more like 34. So definitely a muggy factor in addition to the showers and the risk of storms. Southwest winds could be quite breezy at times also. Feeling into the mid-30s pretty much everywhere, in fact, with that risk of storms for you. If you're joining us from Burlington, from Aurora, or from Huntsville, it is quite unsettled. This is your seven-day forecast, though. It is a bit of a one-off, I will say. Thursday, Toronto International Film Festival kicks off, and the weather's looking pleasant for red carpet events and for some stargazing. Friday and Saturday, full sun, temperatures much closer to normal, so 22 degrees is our average high this time of year. Weekend looks pretty good. Chance of showers for Sunday and perhaps again Monday and Tuesday. That's the weather for now. Zoraida, back to you.
1: Thank you, Lindsay. The city says it is still responding to thousands of requests for service after that powerful storm that hit Toronto and the GTA last week. Almost 5,700 requests regarding damage from the torrential rain have been received. More than 3,000 are related to fallen trees. Last Wednesday's severe weather flooded major roadways and knocked power out to thousands of homes. Officials say more than 1,000 service requests have been completed, including fully clearing expressways and arterial roads. There's no timeline for when the rest of the work will be finished. Meanwhile, Live Nation says it hopes to have an update early this week on the AC/DC concert scheduled for Rogers Stadium in just over a week's time. The concert venue in Downsview was significantly damaged during last week's storm. The Australian Rockers are scheduled to perform next Wednesday, but questions have been raised about whether repairs can be completed in time. A Live Nation spokesperson says they are continuing to work through a number of considerations, including logistics. U.S. President Donald Trump signed new executive orders ramping up the trade war after Canada imposed retaliatory duties on the United States. CP24's Andrew Brennan has more on the impact this will have on Toronto and the GTA.
2: Zoraida, the other shoe seems to have dropped, and it's dropping a bit like an anvil when you think about actual outright bans on certain parts of the Canadian export economy and looking at certain sectors like booze overall, from cider to beer to wine, no longer to be sold in the United States, looking at motorcycles as well, and also sweeping tariffs on various different parts of the Canadian economy. Looking here at exports such as mattresses, electric lamps, motorboats, golf carts, furniture, iron, steel pillars, but also things like cheese substitutes. Now, you're talking about a lot of different things affecting a lot of different kinds of Canadian businesses and also a lot of different Canadian business owners and potentially even workers who could be losing their jobs in the days, weeks, and months to come. But when we're hearing right now about the response from Canada, as we've already heard from Dominic Leblanc saying that they're studying very carefully what these potential, well, not even potential, what these actual bans and new tariffs will mean for Canada. There's also a question about what this will mean for everyday Torontonians, for the region itself, and also for the Canadian Canada as a country at large. Listen to this.
3: No deal's better than a bad deal, because I think it'll stick regardless of what the next administration will be. I think that the U.S. is going to need the money from the tariffs. So I think no deal's better than a bad deal. Having said that, someone's going to have to come to the table. I don't care who it is. They all both have to put their big boy

0: pants on and get to the table and make a deal.
1: I always thought Canada and the USA would be really friend, and just that's just, I don't really like that. So I think things gonna work out in the future. So honestly, I don't know what's happening. I'm not really happy with the decision and with the situation right now.
2: It's also questions like, where do we go from here? The Canadian Chamber of Commerce already coming out with the head, Candace Lang, saying that we have to be stronger, and we are stronger together rather than being divided, almost kind of like echoing the famous speech by Abraham Lincoln, a house divided cannot stand. But how can you stand up to such a large house, and also one that, according to the United States' president, at least, is being ripped off by Canada? Certainly a lot of Canadians say, at least in polling, they disagree. But now, when you're trying to respond, David, to Goliath, what do you do? Reporting from outside of an LCBO in Scarborough, I'm Andrew Brennan. I'll send it back to you inside, Zoraida.
3: Thank you, Andrew. Still ahead here on CTV News, are bike helmets considered carry-on plane items? The family says after taking helmets on trips for a decade, they were told they now have to pay carry-on fees of more than $300. Pat Foran with their story when we return.
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1: Every assist, every stop, every did you see that moment? All of it, right here, lock in, all season long.
2: Steeper penalties for fare evasion on GO and UP Express trains took effect today. Penalties begin at $200 for a first offense and are raised by $100 for each subsequent offense. After six penalties, the fine can be up to $1,000. Before today, the penalties for fare evasion started at $35. GO Transit staff say the increased fines are expected to generate up to $10 million in additional revenue annually. That figure is based on the assumption that only between 40% and 60% of fines will be collected. Well, when you are taking a flight, there are certain things you need to check and other items you can carry on with you. Well, some checked items include things like sporting goods, like baseball bats and golf clubs. But what about bike helmets? CTV's Pat Foran reports.
3: These are how big they are. So they are a full face helmet. And then when they go on here, they just kind of fit like that.
4: Shelley Watson lives near Barrie, and she and her boys love mountain biking and travel to Whistler in British Columbia each summer. It's considered the mountain biking capital of North America, and they always have their helmets with them for safety's sake.
3: Normally we carry them, and then they actually fit under our seat with our personal items, so that's what we've always done.
4: The family has flown to Whistler on various airlines and has never been charged for taking the helmets on board. This summer they flew Flair Airlines from Toronto to Vancouver, and there were no charges for the helmets on the way out. But on the way home, they had to pay carry-on fees of more than $100 per helmet plus taxes for a total of $358.
3: I was angry. I was really angry. I was frustrated. It's never been mentioned. It's never, ever been mentioned that this was a problem. As I said, they fit under the seat. They aren't in the way. We don't ever, we don't put them in the overhead bins.
4: When Watson complained to Flair Airlines, she was told charging carry-on fees is at the discretion of the employee at the airport. However, when we reached out to Flair, a spokesperson said, Flair's sporting equipment policy includes bicycles, but does not specifically include helmets as part of that allowance. We recognize this customer received inconsistent information, and we are reaching out directly to refund the additional helmet-related charges. Flair said it plans to provide clear rules on sporting goods items. Watson was grateful to receive a refund and to have the airline review its policy.
3: Thank you so much to CTV for helping me, for contacting me, and not just letting me kind of go by the wayside. And I really appreciate the work that you guys do on your end. Thank you so much for your help.
4: Pat Foran, CTV News.

0: when a child goes to school without breakfast, they're missing out on more than a meal. Thankfully, Breakfast Club of Canada is there to make sure every day starts right.
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5: A play once censored for its content, it's making its way to the Soul Pepper stage. As CTV's Andrea Case reports, this production of Spring Awakening is playing as it's an author intended.
6: One. Feel the ground.
7: Actors Olivia Neary Hatton and Jake Bunyan are in rehearsal for the play Spring Awakening.
6: I just have so many questions. And unless the answers are written in their Bibles, nobody has the answers.
7: This production goes back to the original story written in the 1890s, and not the Tony Award-winning musical version most theatergoers are now familiar with.
8: It's about a group of kids at a German boarding school, late 1800s, just coming to terms with their growing up and going through puberty and experiencing all these changes in their bodies, and the adults around them aren't telling them what's going on.
7: The themes of Spring Awakening include the frank portrayal of sexuality, suicide, and abortion. And when it was performed in New York in 1917, it was shut down after just one performance. The themes are still relevant today.
9: The content is serving that story, and I think happy to live in a time where we can, like, do that on stage and people aren't going to shut us down. But no, I feel like it feels important to be having those conversations on stage.
8: We're coming from a generation of young people who are about to inhabit a world that doesn't really make a lot of sense. None of us really have any easy answers for anything. It can look a little bleak for some young people today, so I think this story is really important in terms of how it is we get through and how we lean on each other, how we
9: always have.
7: The duo are also part of Soul Pepper Theater's Academy program, which trains them in all aspects of theater, acting, and beyond.
9: Working on adapting our own things that maybe we'll get to put on stage. Professional development that I think is like such a rare and amazing opportunity. I feel so grateful and excited.
7: Paolo Santalucia is a former Academy program attendee, the company's new artistic director, and the director of this production.
10: It's all about the performer being encouraged to reveal more and more about themselves and get closer and closer to their truth. And that's when really amazing directors are there. As an actor, you really want somebody who's sitting over there to be able to say, keep going, you know, embarrass yourself more. be more of you. Yeah.
11: You don't know what I want.
7: Spring Awakening opens on September 10th and runs to October 11th. Andrea Case, CTV News.
5: And that is our report for this evening. 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For Lindsay Morrison and all of us here at CTV News, have a good night. I'm Zoraida Allman. We'll see you.

0: A momentous day in the trade war. President Trump has signed executive orders that will ban several Canadian imports, including certain alcohols, dairy, and motorcycles. It comes as Prime Minister Mark Carney addressed the nation, warning of tough times ahead. The Jewish Lawyers of Canada, in discussion with mayoral candidates Brad Bradford and Chris Alexander tonight, all for a forum on anti-Semitism and community safety. Notably absent, incumbent Olivia Chow. We'll tell you why and have reaction. A Unifor has set an internal deadline of Friday to reach a tentative deal with Stellantis. Reaction just ahead. And this is Toronto's breaking news, CP24. I'm Liz West. U.S. President Donald Trump signed new executive orders ramping up the trade war. This after Canada imposed retaliatory duties on the United States. And CP24's Andrew Brennan is at Kennedy Commons for the impact this will have on Toronto and the GTA. Andrew.
1: Liz, when you're talking about 50% tariffs on several new items, so also interestingly, some that were there before actually being taken away. So just a little bit on the down low, you're seeing things like table salt and cement not being included anymore. But very interesting to see that happen. At the same time, you're talking about 50% duties on things like motorboats, mattresses, and also seeing outright bans on things like, you know, looking right behind me where we're standing at in front of an LCBO, thinking about all the products that are sold here, they won't be sold in the United States for now, and it's unclear how long. We have been waiting to see about the response that Canada will give, also seeing how the Prime Minister Mark Carney responds to questions from reporters in front of a camera. He hasn't done that since these retaliatory tariffs, or counter tariffs from Canada, came into effect earlier on after Labor Day. But with this latest round of outright import or export from Canada to the United States, bans on Canadian goods, and also seeing massive tariffs being levied on new products, it remains to be seen what Canada will do as a response. But we have heard in a 16-minute video from the Prime Minister already how he's thinking where things are going to go as he's attempting to address Canadians directly with these moving forward videos. He's talked about how Canada, since going back to Confederation, has dealt with the with America being whether it's manifest destiny and trying to have Canada potentially not even become a country, whether it's trying to unite this country with a railroad. That Canada has seen American aggression before, and it's also responded before. This is some of what he's saying is happening now.
2: Building at home, diversifying trade abroad was never our plan B. It's been our plan A from the start. And Canada will continue to pursue this path to build Canada strong because we're on the right road and it's working. We're moving rapidly to build major infrastructure. New ports, mines, energy corridors from every region of the country that now collectively represent $500 billion in new private investment. These are projects that will help Canada build bigger, move faster, and trade more with the world.
1: At the same time, as we're hearing responses, this is from Canada's trade minister with the United States, Dominic LeBlanc. As has been the case, he says, for 18 months, our first priority is on protecting Canadian workers. That being said, he calls these new latest ratcheting from the United States of rhetoric and tariffs and also import-export bans as being unfair, unjustified, and says that he's in contact with the trade representative for the U.S., Jameson Greer, who also had a lot to say in response to what's been going on, saying that Canada has done senseless retaliation. That being said, the way that it's being described by the head of Canada's Board of Trade, or the Chamber of Commerce, I should say, she's talking about how this, in her mind, is senseless for the United States and its consumers, saying that it's a tornado of changes all at once, talking also about together we're stronger, apart we're weaker, almost echoing the House divided cannot stand, the famous speech by Abraham Lincoln so many years ago in the United States. But as we think about how everyday Canadians are wondering how big this house will be before things potentially get worse and more things crumble, here's what they're saying to us.
3: No deal's better than a bad deal, because I think it'll stick regardless of what the next administration will be. I think that the U.S. is going to need the money from the tariffs. So I think no deal's better than a bad deal. Having said that, someone's going to have to come to the table I don't care who it is. They all both have to put their big boy pants on and get to the table and make a deal.
4: I always thought Canada and the USA would be really friends, and just that's just, I don't really like that. So I think things going to work out in the future. So honestly, I don't know what's happening. I'm not really happy with the decision and with the situation right now.
1: And neither, of course, are going to be a lot of different Canadian consumers, but also, more importantly, right now, as we look at these this retaliation from the United States, Liz, a lot of Canadian business owners, manufacturers, alcohol producers, whether it's here in Ontario, alcohol being like cider grown nearby up in cottage country. When you look in Niagara, all the ice wine producers, this is going to hurt. We just don't know how much yet. Back to you.
0: All right. Thank you for that. CP24's Andrew Brennan. And Unifor has set Friday as an internal deadline to reach a tentative agreement with Stellantis. The union has said it's worried about the future of the company's assembly plant in Brampton, which has been idle since 2023. The talks come after the union, representing thousands of auto workers, spent much of the summer carving out deals with Ford and General Motors. The plant was supposed to be retooled for Jeep production, but the automaker halted the plan in 2025. That was not long after the Trump administration announced auto sector tariffs on Canada. And Brampton Mayor Patrick Brown says there are defense contractors who are ready to take over the local Stellantis plant.
5: There's one company that I've spoken to that builds drones that are ready to move in. There's another company that builds light armored utility vehicles that are ready to move in. Having said that, I think what the federal government wants to see is a commitment to Unifor, a commitment to production in Canada. We'd like to see Canadian owned companies also operating there, given the way we saw Stellantis bullied. I would also note Stellantis has a joint venture with a Chinese company called Leap Motors, and they had made a proposal to the province and the federal government, which was deemed not acceptable, to bring in some assembly jobs. I think it was only 800 jobs, and it simply wasn't what we were looking for.
0: And Brampton Board of Trade CEO J. Paul Massey-Singh says idling the Stellantis plant, that's had a wide-ranging impact on the city.
6: The facility here in Brampton has been closed for multiple years now, affecting not just the thousands of employees of Unifor who worked at the Stellantis plant and their families, but many, many businesses who are here as part of the supply chain, the restaurants that, you know, fed folks on their lunch breaks, the people who were, you know, providing logistics and support to this facility. The impact of Brampton has been tremendous. And the ongoing delays in getting some type of resolution for this community have only become more infuriating over time, particularly as we start to see movement from some of the other auto manufacturers in other communities.
0: And Unifor has warned the company not to take Canadian employees for granted and expects this round of negotiations to be the most difficult yet. And anti-Semitism was the focus of a forum in North York tonight, attended by two of the three mayoral candidates. Brad Bradford and Chris Alexander took part in the event hosted by the group Jewish Lawyers of Canada. Olivia Chow declined an invitation to take part in the forum, which was first billed as a debate. Instead, Bradford and Alexander took part in one-on-one conversations with the moderator.
7: But Toronto has the capacity, I believe, to make progress against these threats faster, to prosecute more people who are committing these crimes, and to uphold the rule of law. The criminal code has a number of offenses in it, has a number of provisions in it that have not been fully used in Toronto. And that's partly because of a lack of leadership from our civilian leaders, starting with the mayor.
8: We're going to have a really important conversation about anti-Semitism, about Jew hatred, what's festered like an infection in this city over the past 3 years. And the mayor's job is to be the mayor for everybody. And that means you got to show up. You got to show up for all the folks here tonight who are rightly concerned about their safety and their security in this city.
0: And Chad was asked about the decision not to participate at a news conference this afternoon.
9: I'm here as the mayor of Toronto. I will be launching my campaign later on. I'm not here as a campaign capacity. We can talk about campaign activities later on. And I will continue to engage with the Jewish communities, with dialogue on safety, on anti-Semitism, and how we can stem out hate together.
0: Chow is set to officially launch her campaign with a rally tomorrow night. And Toronto's police chief has outlined safety plans for the upcoming Jewish High Holy Days. Chief Myron Demke says there will be an increased presence, both visible and covert, in strategic areas for Rosh Hashanah and Yom Kippur. It includes command posts in Jewish communities, which the chief says includes a deployment at Bathurst and Shepherd. And Demke and Chow spoke at a news conference from the Toronto Police Headquarters this afternoon.
10: We have seen an alarming increase in hate-motivated incidents targeting the Jewish community in Toronto and indeed in cities around the world. To address this, Toronto Police have implemented a range of plans and strategies and deployed additional resources. We have expanded the hate crime unit, created the counterterrorism security unit, and Task Force Guardian, and provided additional training to our officers.
9: Everyone gathering for Rosh Hashanah and Yom Kippur deserves to do so in peace and without worry. Jewish Torontonians should not need police presence to go to a synagogue or a community center or simply to live proudly Jewish in our city. But they do. In this moment of emboldened anti-Semitism, Jews, Jewish institutions, and even Jewish neighborhoods are being targeted. It is despicable.
0: Now, Rosh Hashanah begins at sundown on Friday. It's observed throughout the weekend, followed by Yom Kippur on September 20th. And a Toronto area widow is speaking out 2 weeks after her husband was killed in an industrial accident in Richmond Hill. SCTV's John Woodward reports his friends and family are looking for answers, and so is the Ministry of Labor.
11: A flame burns in this Brampton home, a small memorial to Kamal Kumar.
12: He just gave happiness to everybody.
11: Kumar was Anurani's husband and 11-year-old Kian's father, working for more than 2 years as a millwright at Gamma Foundries. On August 25th, police told Rani her husband was dead.
12: I lost that man who is my whole life.
11: CTV helicopter video from the time shows police and Ministry of Labor inspectors at Gamma Foundries. News spread quickly among Kumar's friends that he had been killed.
13: He was trying to get some information about a replacement part because he had a contractor standing by next to him. And a contractor was there to find a replacement part. So when he went inside the machine, somebody turned on the machine.
14: It's an absolute worst case scenario. It's weighed heavily on me.
11: Company president Ryan Bishop says he's cooperated with the Ministry of Labor inspection and said he's also doing his own work to see if anything else could have provided another failsafe.
14: We're bringing in a consulting company to see what else we can do better.
15: It's a very old-fashioned kind of accident, one that has, you know, occurred for decades.
11: TMU Professor Emeritus Eric Tucker said a lockout procedure would make sure the machine couldn't have been turned on with Kumar inside.
15: Procedures should have been in place to prevent it from occurring.
11: Ministry of Labor figures show there are fewer people dying in Ontario's industrial workplaces, but that's not the whole story. Provincial figures say industrial deaths in Ontario have dropped from a COVID-era high of 48 in 2021 to 28 in the 2024-2025 year. But workplaces may not be safer on the whole. Critical injuries have risen in the same period from 1,672 to almost 2,200. Kumar is from India on a work permit tied to this job, something his friends worry was a factor in working too hard, something Tucker thinks should be examined too.
15: Advocates for temporary foreign workers point to the fact that that status creates all kinds of workplace vulnerabilities. And so if it's not being considered, I would think of that as an oversight.
12: I can't even imagine I don't know how I will survive.
11: Meanwhile, Kumar's death has left his family in limbo. Ronnie has a kidney condition and only works part-time. They hope their immigration status won't be affected by this tragedy. Ronnie says she wants the best for her son, more so now that he doesn't have a father. John Woodward, CTV News.
0: This is Toronto's breaking news, CP24. We'll take a look at Toronto's top stories. That's next.
16: The NFL is back like you've never seen before on TSN, CTV, and Crave. Kicking off with a Wednesday night Super Bowl rematch.
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16: 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A new season begins Wednesday on TSN, CTV, and Crave.
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23: What are you doing?
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26: Wow. Biggest, here I come.
27: Oh, yeah.
26: That's my line.
28: Oh, Hamilton.
0: A deadly crash involving a motorcycle in Scarborough this afternoon. Police say a motorcycle collided with an SUV that was turning at Bertrand Avenue and Crockford Boulevard. The 22-year-old man on the motorcycle died at the scene. The investigation's ongoing with police appealing for witnesses. And a motorcyclist is in hospital after a collision in Uxbridge this afternoon. It happened on Regional Highway 47. That's between Paisley Lane and Concession Road 2. Durham Regional Police described the injuries to the motorcyclist as serious, possibly life-threatening. And a 22-year-old man is facing a long list of charges following a series of knife point robberies in Brampton. Tipinder Singh Gooman is charged with 5 counts of robbery and multiple other offenses. He's accused of targeting retail establishments. Police allege the accused would enter the business, brandish a knife, and demand money. The robberies are alleged to have occurred between August 14th and the 24th. Anyone with information is asked to please call police or Crime Stoppers. And 4 arrests have been made in an armed home invasion in Richmond Hill. York Regional Police, they went to a home near May Avenue and Yonge Street for a weapons call. There they say a male victim had been assaulted after multiple suspects forced their way into the home. A firearm was discharged, but the victim was not hit by gunfire. Police later made 4 arrests. They're still looking for a 5th suspect. This is Toronto's breaking news, CP24. Students across Toronto and the GTA head back to class today. We'll show you how the day went. That's coming up.
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2: We wouldn't do it any other way.
3: 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She has no recollection of the last 8 years.
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5: 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Sometimes she's a wise woman. But she always has a name.
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0: plan to stay in the trade war. President Trump has signed executive orders that will ban several Canadian imports, including certain alcohols, dairy, and motorcycles. And the first day back to school for many students, now officially in the yearbooks. We'll take a look back on how the day went in Toronto and across the GTA. And as students head back to class, police units reminding drivers and pedestrians of the rules of the road, what you need to know just ahead. And stay with CP24 for more on these stories. And for further details, head to our website, cp24.com, and the CP24 app. Well, the first day of school, it's in the books for students and staff around the GTA. It was back to regular routines for families across the province this morning. Students with loaded backpacks headed out to meet their new teachers and reconnect with friends after summer vacation. We caught up with some high school students to find out about their first day back in class.
1: We got a nice tour of the new school and everything, and it was just amazing to see like lots of new people, see our new teachers and stuff like that, yeah.
2: The first day of school was great. We got to get to know the building better and got to know our teachers. We got to know what our course is and what we would be doing, like the outline, and I got to meet a lot of new people.
0: And students at Whitby School got a very special treat as they returned to class today. The Canadian Forces Snowbirds performed a flyover above Captain Michael Vandenbosch Public School this afternoon. Now it's named after a former snowbird pilot. The flyover was also the Snowbirds' first visit to the city in 7 years. Officials say it was meant to honor the late captain and send a message of welcome to the school students and staff. Halton Regional Police, they're carrying out their annual Project Safe Start Back to School campaign. The initiative, which is in its 19th year, is focused on general safety in the school zones.
3: Last year during Project Safe Start, we gave out over 2,250 tickets, most of those for fail to stop at stop signs and speeding, and also warned about another 700 people. And we've laid 8,000 tickets so far this year just for stop signs and speeding in the region. So it's obviously a problem all year round, but we really need to point the focus on safety as our kids are returning to school.
0: And steeper penalties for fare evasion on going up express trains take effect today. The penalty starts at a whopping $200 for the first offense and is raised by $100 for each offense after that. And then after six penalties, well, the fine can be up to $1,000. Before today, the penalties for fare evasion, they started at $35. GO Transit staff said the increased fines are expected to generate up to $10 million in additional revenue annually. That's based on the assumption that only 40 to 60% of fines will be successfully collected. This is Toronto's breaking news, CP24, and we'll take a look at Toronto's top stories. That's next.

0: 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They're just taking up space.
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2: Yeah, there is.
1: Is there anything else you'd like to get rid of?
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1: I bequeath my precious collection of silver spoons.
2: Yuck, what am I gonna do with silver spoons?
1: Cash.
3: Oh. Canada wins gold!
4: Boys, maybe we shouldn't change this one.
5: Oh yeah?
4: Oh yeah.
6: The city says it's still responding to thousands of requests for service after the powerful storm that hit Toronto and the GTA last week. Almost 5,700 requests regarding damage from the torrential rain have been received. More than 3,000 of that are related to trees that were impacted. Last Wednesday's severe weather flooded major roads and knocked out power to thousands of homes. Officials say more than 1,000 service requests have been completed, including fully clearing expressways and arterial roads. There's no timeline for when the rest of the work will be done. And Live Nation says it hopes to have an update early this week on the AC/DC concert that's scheduled for Rogers Stadium in just over a week. The concert venue in Downsview was significantly damaged during last week's storm. The Australian Rockers, they're scheduled to blast into town next Wednesday, but questions have been raised about whether repairs can be completed in time. A Live Nation spokesperson says they're continuing to work through a number of considerations, including logistics. This is Toronto's breaking news, CP24. We'll take a look at Toronto's top stories. That's next.

0: I'm Katie Dawson. I'm a singer-songwriter. I write and perform all my own music. You can find my music on all streaming services. But here's the thing with that. You don't actually own your music, and there's data tracking involved. Wouldn't it be nice to own something you love? 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Check out this record right here. It's glow-in-the-dark vinyl. Or how about this one? There's 24-karat gold leaf flake directly in the vinyl. This has never been done before in a vinyl record. Records should be fun, unique, and collectible. And the music on them should be great, too. Do you like rock and roll, folk, country, and rockabilly? Well, I've done all that and more, and I think you'll love it. Don't believe me? Just ask them.
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0: Experts are predicting a warmer than normal winter because of a supercharged El Nino.
1: We're going to see less snow, more rain in the west, and that will lead to problems in the springtime. Earlier forest fires, more drought.
0: The United Nations Weather Agency says this El Nino climate pattern could be the strongest ever recorded. El Ninos happen every 2 to 7 years and are connected to the warming of tropical waters in the Pacific Ocean. Scientists say 2027 has the potential to be the hottest year ever, surpassing 2024. This is Toronto's breaking news, CP24. More of Toronto's top stories, that's next.

0: A mayoral forum focused on anti-Semitism was held tonight in North York. It comes ahead of the Jewish High Holy Holidays, but one mayoral candidate was missing. Mayor Olivia Chow did not attend. CTV's Siobhan Morris is live in North York tonight where the forum took place. Siobhan.
1: Well, the candidates we did hear from believe that anti-Semitism is serious enough that it should be considered in the same way that we talk about how to get traffic moving or making housing affordable. And they don't think Olivia Chow has done that. Hundreds of people filled the seats of the Beth Israel congregation to hear from mayoral contenders about the hate that Toronto's Jewish community has endured the last 3 years. An acknowledgement more needs to be done.
2: I don't want to have bubbles of Toronto where there's no anti-Semitism and this poison circulating around in the rest of the body politic or the rest of the community. We need a Toronto that is safe for Jews wherever they go.
1: Brad Bradford says anti-Semitism is a problem for all Torontonians.
2: If we don't have safety and security for all of our people, if the city is not safe, then the city is not free.
1: He promises to sit on the police services board, calling Olivia Chow's decision not to a dereliction of duty. Chow sat this event out.
3: This was supposed to be a mayoral debate. As you know, the mayor decided not to be here.
1: Chow's re-election campaign is launching tomorrow.
4: We can talk about campaign activities later on, and I will continue to engage with the Jewish communities, with dialogue on safety, on anti-Semitism, and how we can stem out hate together.
1: The mayor speaking alongside the police chief this afternoon, promising a more visible presence leading up to the Jewish High Holy Days of Rosh Hashanah and Yom Kippur, near synagogues and Jewish community centers. Officers will be embedded with the Jewish Security Network and a task force deployed.
5: Task Force Guardian consists of officers with specialized tactical training and capabilities, including having access to patrol rifles.
1: It comes after a stream of anti-Semitic attacks on Jewish businesses, schools, synagogues, and community spaces since October 7th. Police say they've made almost 600 arrests since then.
5: The message here is clear. If you engage in criminal behavior, we will find you, we will arrest you, and we will lay charges against you.
1: We did hear frustration tonight about some of those charges ultimately being thrown out. Both Alexander and Bradford say they, as mayor, they would work with the provincial and federal governments to address problems in the justice system. Reporting live, I'm Siobhan Morris. Sarita, back to you.
0: Thank you, Siobhan. We are learning more details tonight about a fatal motorcycle crash in Scarborough. Police say a motorcycle collided with an SUV that was turning at Bertrand Avenue and Crockford Boulevard at about 2 p.m. The 22-year-old man on the motorcycle died at the scene. The investigation is ongoing. Police are appealing for any witnesses to contact them. In Uxbridge, a motorcyclist is in hospital after colliding with a vehicle late this afternoon. It happened around 4:30 on Regional Highway 47 between Paisley Lane and Uxbridge Concession Road 2. Durham police described the injuries to the motorcyclist as serious. Details surrounding the crash are not yet clear. We'll have more news in a moment. Let's give you a live look right now at the Toronto skyline. Still mild out there, mostly cloudy skies and 21 degrees. Lindsay Morrison has our first look at the forecast.
6: Well, Zoraida, at least from a weather standpoint, I think the first day of school was a success here in southern Ontario and around the city of Toronto. Hopefully all the kids and teachers had a great day. Tonight, we're a little warmer than average, 19 for the low. An increase in cloud cover is going to continue to happen through the night tonight. And then by tomorrow morning, we get into some wet weather. It's not the only weather story, though. Tomorrow is going to be hot and also quite muggy, feeling like 34 here in the city. And we do have some wet weather to talk about, as mentioned, as well as the risk of thunderstorms. So we'll give you an idea of how much is in your forecast coming up. For now, though, Zoraida, back to you.
0: Thank you, Lindsay. The new school year is officially underway. Students in the province are returning to classrooms with updated curriculums and some policy changes. CTV's Sean Lee Thong with the details.
7: It's a walk that excites some, scares others, and brings optimism for the new school year.
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7: The estimated 235,000 TDSB students and 88,000 TCDSB students headed back to school today.
9: Oh, you're going to have a great year.
7: Here at St. Antoine Daniel, opening a brand new building, the principal can't contain her excitement.
9: I haven't slept all night. We're filled with excitement. Can't wait to hear their summer stories and looking forward to sharing some great experiences with them this year.
7: Elsewhere, Mayor Olivia Chow was urging drivers to be safe in school zones while also touting the TDSB's new food plan launch, which aims to make morning meals available to all kids this fall.
10: Because if you're hungry, you can't learn, right? You can't focus. So it's also safe to parents some money.
7: And there are changes to the curriculum province-wide, with standardized testing making up a portion of high schoolers' grades, 20% for grades 9 and 10, and 25% for grades 11 and 12. While attendance and participation will also factor into students' grades, 15% for grades 9 and 10, and 10% for grades 11 and 12. But while today's about optimism,
11: looking forward to like go to track and field and get good grades.
7: It's also about parents saying goodbye.
12: It's a happy day for the kids because they got to see their friends, and also a happy day for the parents because we get to work on time.
7: And for teachers, it's just the beginning.
13: First couple of weeks, after we, you know, get through the tears, it's always nice to see them, you know, start to open up, make those first friendships with each other. It's really magical to see.
7: So now that the first day of school is done, the last day of school doesn't come until June 29th, 2027, just 294 days away. Sean Lethong, CTV News.
0: Meanwhile, road safety is top of mind for parents and police as the school year begins. Police services across the area were out in full force today, launching back-to-school enforcement campaigns, including in Peel Region.
14: The message is that we're going to be focused on safety in the school zones, but all across all our roads, but particularly in our school zones, in the mornings and then again in the evening for the next period of time. You know, we're going to be actively enforcing as a policing organization. And I think it's important to say this, it's not just Peel Regional Police, it's every police agency across the GTA. We'll be focused on roadway safety, you know, hitting the main drivers, speeding, distracted driving, distracted pedestrian, activity as well.
0: Halton Regional Police also launched their annual Project Safe Start Back to School campaign. The initiative, in its 19th year, is focused on general safety in school zones.
15: Last year during Project Safe Start, we gave out over 2,250 tickets, most of those for fail to stop at stop signs and speeding, and also warned about another 700 people. And we've laid 8,000 tickets so far this year just for stop signs and speeding in the region. So it's obviously a problem all year round, but we really need to point the focus on safety as our kids are returning to school.
0: Police are urging drivers, cyclists, and pedestrians to be more cautious in school zones due to increased traffic. Road users are urged to be vigilant and obey all posted signage. A Toronto area widow is speaking out 2 weeks after her husband was killed in an industrial accident in Richmond Hill. As CTV's John Woodward reports, his friends and family are looking for answers, and so is the Ministry of Labor.
16: A flame burns in this Brampton home, a small memorial to Kamal Kumar.
17: He just gave happiness to everybody. Everybody.
16: Kumar was Anu Rani's husband and 11-year-old Kian's father, working for more than 2 years as a millwright at Gamma Foundries. On August 25th, police told Rani her husband was dead.
17: I lost that man who is my whole life.
16: CTV helicopter video from the time shows police and Ministry of Labor inspectors at Gamma Foundries. News spread quickly among Kumar's friends that he had been killed.
18: He was trying to get some information about a replacement part because he had a contractor standing by next to him. And a contractor was there to find a replacement part. So when he went inside the machine, somebody turned on the machine.
19: It's an absolute worst case scenario. It's weighed heavily on me.
16: Company president Ryan Bishop says he's cooperated with the Ministry of Labor inspection and said he's also doing his own work to see if anything else could have provided another failsafe.
19: We were bringing in a consulting company to see what else we can do better.
20: It's a very old-fashioned kind of accident, one that has, occurred for decades.
16: TMU Professor Emeritus Eric Tucker said a lockout procedure would make sure the machine couldn't have been turned on with Kumar inside.
20: Procedures should have been in place to prevent it from occurring.
16: Ministry of Labor figures show there are fewer people dying in Ontario's industrial workplaces, but that's not the whole story. Provincial figures say industrial deaths in Ontario have dropped from a COVID-era high of 48 in 2021 to 28 in the 2024-2025 year. But workplaces may not be safer on the whole. Critical injuries have risen in the same period from 1,672 to almost 2,200. Kumar is from India on a work permit tied to this job, something his friends worry was a factor in working too hard, something Tucker thinks should be examined too.
20: Advocates for temporary foreign workers point to the fact that that status creates all kinds of workplace vulnerabilities. And so if it's not being considered, I would think of that as an oversight.
17: I can't even imagine. I don't know how I will survive.
16: Meanwhile, Kumar's death has left his family in limbo. Ronnie has a kidney condition and only works part-time. They hope their immigration status won't be affected by this tragedy. Ronnie says she wants the best for her son, more so now that he doesn't have a father. John Woodward, CTV News.
0: York police announced four arrests in an armed home invasion in Richmond Hill. Police responded to a weapons call at a home near May Avenue and Yonge Street at about 7 yesterday morning. They say a male victim had been assaulted after multiple suspects forced their way into the home. A firearm was discharged, but the victim was not hit by the gunfire. Four suspects were taken into custody. Police are still looking for a fifth. Coming up here on CTV News, the Prime Minister asks Canadians to remain united. Warning of tough times ahead as retaliatory tariffs against the United States goes into effect. Well, it'll be a slightly different start for the kids tomorrow morning. Might need a rain jacket, maybe an umbrella. Chance of showers as early as the morning. The rest of the week, though, looks much drier and more seasonal temperature-wise. We'll take an early look at your weekend weather forecast after this break.
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0: Still mild this hour at 21 degrees as we take another live look outside. Nice day today for first day of school. Got up to a high of 25. Plenty of sunshine for the kids walking to and from school today. Tomorrow, changes on the way. You might need some umbrellas and some raincoats. Here's Lindsay with details.
6: Well, Zoraida, get ready for it to feel pretty humid again tomorrow. And not only that, but we've got the chance of showers and the risk of storms. The days heading into the next weekend, though, look pretty nice. Weather is brought to you by the Presler Law Firm Injury Lawyers. You don't pay unless they win. And today was a gorgeous day. We had a beautiful blue sky first thing in the morning. It was perfect for all the little ones heading back to class and, of course, for parents and teachers who were accompanying them. As the day

0: Into your Wednesday night, overnight into Thursday, bit of cloud sticking around, but it should be dry. And then by Friday, we are back into full sun, just in time for the start of the weekend. It's always nice when it's a short week and that weekend comes a little sooner. 19 degrees, our forecast overnight low for tonight. That's above seasonal, so a little warm. 20 degrees tonight in Niagara Falls. Average overnight low in that part of the province is about 14 degrees. And then tomorrow, 26 for the high. It's going to feel, though, more like 34. So definitely a muggy factor in addition to the showers and the risk of storms. Southwest winds could be quite breezy at times also. Feeling into the mid-30s pretty much everywhere, in fact, with that risk of storms for you if you're joining us from Burlington, from Aurora, or from Huntsville. It is quite unsettled. This is your seven-day forecast, though. It is a bit of a one-off, I will say. Thursday, Toronto International Film Festival kicks off, and the weather's looking pleasant for red carpet events and for some stargazing. Friday and Saturday, full sun, temperatures much closer to normal, so 22 degrees is our average high this time of year. Weekend looks pretty good. Chance of showers for Sunday and perhaps again Monday and Tuesday. That's the weather for now. Zoraida, back to you.
1: Thank you, Lindsay. The city says it is still responding to thousands of requests for service after that powerful storm that hit Toronto and the GTA last week. Almost 5,700 requests regarding damage from the torrential rain have been received. More than 3,000 are related to fallen trees. Last Wednesday's severe weather flooded major roadways and knocked power out to thousands of homes. Officials say more than 1,000 service requests have been completed, including fully clearing expressways and arterial roads. There's no timeline for when the rest of the work will be finished. Meanwhile, Live Nation says it hopes to have an update early this week on the AC/DC concert scheduled for Rogers Stadium in just over a week's time. The concert venue in Downsview was significantly damaged during last week's storm. The Australian Rockers are scheduled to perform next Wednesday, but questions have been raised about whether repairs can be completed in time. A Live Nation spokesperson says they are continuing to work through a number of considerations, including logistics. U.S. President Donald Trump signed new executive orders ramping up the trade war after Canada imposed retaliatory duties on the United States. CP24's Andrew Brennan has more on the impact this will have on Toronto and the GTA.
2: Zoraida, the other shoe seems to have dropped, and it's dropping a bit like an anvil when you think about actual outright bans on certain parts of the Canadian export economy and looking at certain sectors like booze overall, from cider to beer to wine, no longer to be sold in the United States, looking at motorcycles as well, and also sweeping tariffs on various different parts of the Canadian economy. Looking here at exports such as mattresses, electric lamps, motorboats, golf carts, furniture, iron, steel pillars, but also things like cheese substitutes. Now, you're talking about a lot of different things affecting a lot of different kinds of Canadian businesses and also a lot of different Canadian business owners and potentially even workers who could be losing their jobs in the days, weeks, and months to come. But when we're hearing right now about the response from Canada, as we've already heard from Dominic LeBlanc saying that they're studying very carefully what these potential, well, not even potential, what these actual bans and new tariffs will mean for Canada. There's also a question about what this will mean for everyday Torontonians, for the region itself, and also for the Canadian Canada as a country at large. Listen to this.
3: No deal is better than a bad deal, because I think it'll stick regardless of what the next administration will be. I think that the U.S. is going to need the money from the tariffs. So I think no deal's better than a bad deal. Having said that, someone's going to have to come to the table. I don't care who it is. They all both have to put their big boy pants on and get to the table and make a deal.
4: I always thought Canada and the USA would be really friends, and just that's just, I don't really like that. So I think things are going to work out in the future. So honestly, I don't know what's happening. I'm not really happy with the decision and with the situation right now.
2: It's also questions like, where do we go from here? The Canadian Chamber of Commerce already coming out with the head, Candace Lang, saying that we have to be stronger, and we are stronger together rather than being divided, almost kind of like echoing the famous speech by Abraham Lincoln, a house divided cannot stand. But how can you stand up to such a large house, and also one that, according to the United States' president, at least, is being ripped off?

0: by Canada. Certainly a lot of Canadians say, at least in polling, they disagree. But now, when you're trying to respond, David, to Goliath, what do you do? Reporting from outside of an LCBO in Scarborough, I'm Andrew Brennan. I'll send it back to you inside, Zoraida.
1: Thank you, Andrew. Still ahead here on CTV News, are bike helmets considered carry-on plane items? The family says after taking helmets on trips for a decade, they were told they now have to pay carry-on fees of more than $300. Pat Foran with their story when we return.
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5: Hello? 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
1: Steeper penalties for fare evasion on GO and UP Express trains took effect today. Penalties begin at $200 for a first offense and are raised by $100 for each subsequent offense. After six penalties, the fine can be up to $1,000. Before today, the penalties for fare evasion started at $35. GO Transit staff say the increased fines are expected to generate up to $10 million in additional revenue annually. That figure is based on the assumption that only between 40 and 60% of fines will be collected. Well, when you are taking a flight, there are certain things you need to check and other items you can carry on with you. Well, some checked items include things like sporting goods, like baseball bats and golf clubs. But what about bike helmets? CTV's Pat Foran reports.
9: These are how big they are. So they are a full-face helmet. And then when they go on here, they just kind of fit like that.
10: Shelley Watson lives near Barrie, and she and her boys love mountain biking and travel to Whistler in British Columbia each summer. It's considered the mountain biking capital of North America, and they always have their helmets with them for safety's sake.
9: Normally we carry them, and then they actually fit under our seat with our personal items, so that's what we've always done.
10: The family has flown to Whistler on various airlines and has never been charged for taking the helmets on board. This summer they flew Flair Airlines from Toronto to Vancouver, and there were no charges for the helmets on the way out. But on the way home, they had to pay carry-on fees of more than $100 per helmet plus taxes for a total of $358.
9: I was angry. I was really angry. I was frustrated. It's never been mentioned. It's never, ever been mentioned that this was a problem. As I said, they fit under the seat. They aren't in the way. We don't put them in the overhead bins.
10: When Watson complained to Flair Airlines, she was told charging carry-on fees is at the discretion of the employee at the airport. However, when we reached out to Flair, a spokesperson said, Flair's sporting equipment policy includes bicycles, but does not specifically include helmets as part of that allowance. We recognize this customer received inconsistent information, and we are reaching out directly to refund the additional helmet-related charges. Flair said it plans to provide clear rules on sporting goods items. Watson was grateful to receive a refund and to have the airline review its policy.
9: Thank you so much to CTV for helping me, for contacting me and not just letting me kind of go by the wayside. And I really appreciate the work that you guys do on your end. Thank you so much for your help.
10: Pat Foran, CTV News.

0: What do you think they'll be when they grow up?
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10: A play once censored for its content, it's making its way to the Soul Pepper stage. As CTV's Andrea Case reports, this production of Spring Awakening is playing as it's an author intended.
11: One.
12: Feel the ground.
13: Actors Olivia Neary Hatton and Jake Bunyan are in rehearsal for the play Spring Awakening.
12: I just have so many questions. And unless the answers are written in their Bibles, nobody has the answers.
13: This production goes back to the original story written in the 1890s, and not the Tony Award-winning musical version most theatergoers are now familiar with.
14: It's about a group of kids at a German boarding school, late 1800s, just coming to terms with their growing up and going through puberty and experiencing all these changes in their bodies, and the adults around them aren't telling them what's going on.
13: The themes of Spring Awakening include the frank portrayal of sexuality, suicide, and abortion. And when it was performed in New York in 1917, it was shut down after just one performance. The themes are still relevant today.
15: The content is serving that story, and I think happy to live in a time where we can, like, do that on stage and people aren't going to shut us down. But no, I feel like it feels important to be having those conversations on stage.
14: We're coming from a generation of young people who are about to inhabit a world that doesn't really make a lot of sense. None of us really have any easy answers for anything. It can look a little bleak for some young people today, so I think this story is really important in terms of how it is we get through and how we lean on each other,
15: And how we always have.
13: The duo are also part of Soul Pepper Theater's Academy program, which trains them in all aspects of theater, acting, and beyond.
15: Working on adapting our own things that maybe we'll get to put on stage. Professional development that I think is like such a rare and amazing opportunity. I feel so grateful and excited.
13: Paolo Santalucia is a former Academy program attendee, the company's new artistic director, and the director of this production.
16: It's all about the performer being encouraged to reveal more and more about themselves and get closer and closer to their truth. And that's when really amazing directors are there. As an actor, you really want somebody who's sitting over there to be able to say, keep going, you know, embarrass yourself more. be more of you. Yeah.
17: You don't know what I want.
13: Spring Awakening opens on September 10th and runs to October 11th. Andrea Case, CTV News.
10: And that is our report for this evening. 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For Lindsay Morrison and all of us here at CTV News, have a good night. I'm Zoraida Allman. We'll see you tomorrow.

0: A momentous day in the trade war. President Trump has signed executive orders that will ban several Canadian imports, including certain alcohols, dairy, and motorcycles. It comes as Prime Minister Mark Carney addressed the nation, warning of tough times ahead. The Jewish Lawyers of Canada in discussion with mayoral candidates Brad Bradford and Chris Alexander tonight, all for a forum on anti-Semitism and community safety. Notably absent, incumbent Olivia Chow. We'll tell you why and have reaction. A Unifor has set an internal deadline of Friday to reach a tentative deal with Stellantis. Reaction just ahead. And this is Toronto's breaking news, CP24. I'm Liz West. U.S. President Donald Trump signed new executive orders ramping up the trade war. This after Canada imposed retaliatory duties on the United States. And CP24's Andrew Brennan is at Kennedy Commons for the impact this will have on Toronto and the GTA. Andrew.
1: Liz, when you're talking about 50% tariffs on several new items, some that were there before actually being taken away. So just a little bit on the down low, you're seeing things like table salt and cement not being included anymore. But very interesting to see that happen. At the same time, you're talking about 50% duties on things like motorboats, mattresses, and also seeing outright bans on things like, you know, looking right behind me where we're standing at in front of an LCBO, thinking about all the products that are sold here, they won't be sold in the United States for now, and it's unclear how long. We have been waiting to see about the response that Canada will give, also seeing how the Prime Minister Mark Carney responds to questions from reporters in front of a camera. He hasn't done that since these retaliatory tariffs, or counter tariffs from Canada, came into effect earlier on after Labor Day. But with this latest round of outright import or export from Canada to the United States, bans on Canadian goods, and also seeing massive tariffs being levied on new products, it remains to be seen what Canada will do as a response. But we have heard in a 16-minute video from the Prime Minister already how he's thinking where things are going to go as he's attempting to address Canadians directly with these moving forward videos. He's talked about how Canada, since going back to Confederation, has dealt with the with America being whether it's manifest destiny and trying to have Canada potentially not even become a country, whether it's trying to unite this country with a railroad. That Canada has seen American aggression before, and it's also responded before. This is some of what he's saying is happening now.
2: Building at home, diversifying trade abroad was never our plan B. It's been our plan A from the start. And Canada will continue to pursue this path to build Canada strong because we're on the right road and it's working. We're moving rapidly to build major infrastructure. New ports, mines, energy corridors from every region of the country that now collectively represent $500 billion in new private investment. These are projects that will help Canada build bigger, move faster, and trade more with the world.
1: At the same time, as we're hearing responses, this is from Canada's trade minister with the United States, Dominic LeBlanc. As has been the case, he says, for 18 months, our first priority is on protecting Canadian workers. That being said, he calls these new latest ratcheting from the United States of rhetoric and tariffs and also import-export bans as being unfair, unjustified, and says that he's in contact with the trade representative for the U.S., Jameson Greer, who also had a lot to say in response to what's been going on, saying that Canada had done senseless retaliation. That being said, the way that it's being described by the head of Canada's Board of Trade, or the Chamber of Commerce, I should say, she's talking about how this, in her mind, is senseless for the United States and its consumers, saying that it's a tornado of changes all at once, talking also about together we're stronger, apart we're weaker, almost echoing the house divided cannot stand, the famous speech by Abraham Lincoln so many years ago in the United States. But as we think about how everyday Canadians are wondering how big this house will be before things potentially get worse and more things crumble, here's what they're saying to us.
3: No deal's better than a bad deal, because I think it'll stick regardless of what the next administration will be. I think that the U.S. is going to need the money from the tariffs, so I think no deal's better than a bad deal. Having said that, someone's going to have to come to the table. I don't care who it is. They all both have to put their big boy pants on and get to the table and make a deal.
4: I always thought Canada and the USA would be really friends, and just that's just, I don't really like that. So I think things are going to work out in the future. So honestly, I don't know what's happening. I'm not really happy with the decision and with the situation right now.
1: And neither, of course, are going to be a lot of different Canadian consumers. But also, more importantly, right now, as we look at these this retaliation from the United States, Liz, a lot of Canadian business owners, manufacturers, alcohol producers, whether it's here in Ontario, alcohol being like cider grown nearby up in cottage country. When you look in Niagara, all the ice wine producers, this is going to hurt. We just don't know how much yet. Back to you.
0: All right. Thank you for that. CP24's Andrew Brennan. And Unifor has set Friday as an internal deadline to reach a tentative agreement with Stellantis. The union has said it's worried about the future of the company's assembly plant in Brampton, which has been idle since 2023. The talks come after the union, representing thousands of auto workers, spent much of the summer carving out deals with Ford and General Motors. The plant was supposed to be retooled for Jeep production, but the automaker halted the plan in 2025. That was not long after the Trump administration announced auto sector tariffs on Canada. And Brampton Mayor Patrick Brown says there are defense contractors who are ready to take over the local Stellantis plant.
5: There's one company that I've spoken to that builds drones that are ready to move in. There's another company that builds light armored utility vehicles that are ready to move in. Having said that, I think what the federal government wants to see is a commitment to Unifor, a commitment to production in Canada. We'd like to see Canadian owned companies also operating there, given the way we saw Stellantis bullied. I would also note Stellantis has a joint venture with a Chinese company called Leap Motors, and they had made a proposal to the province and the federal government, which was deemed not acceptable, to bring in some assembly jobs. I think it was only 800 jobs, and it simply wasn't what we were looking for.
0: And Brampton Board of Trade CEO J. Paul Massey-Singh says idling the Stellantis plant, that's had a wide-ranging impact on the city.
6: The facility here in Brampton has been closed for multiple years now, affecting not just the thousands of employees of Unifor who worked at the Stellantis plant and their families, but many, many businesses who are here as part of the supply chain, the restaurants that, you know, fed folks on their lunch breaks, the people who are, you know, providing logistics and support to this facility. The impact of Brampton has been tremendous. And the ongoing delays in getting some type of resolution for this community have only become more infuriating over time, particularly as we start to see movement from some of the other auto manufacturers in other communities.
0: And Unifor has warned the company not to take Canadian employees for granted and expects this round of negotiations to be the most difficult yet. And anti-Semitism was the focus of a forum in North York tonight, attended by two of the three mayoral candidates. Brad Bradford and Chris Alexander took part in the event hosted by the group Jewish Lawyers of Canada. Olivia Chow declined an invitation to take part in the forum, which was first billed as a debate. Instead, Bradford and Alexander took part in one-on-one conversations with the moderator.
7: But Toronto has the capacity, I believe, to make progress on the, against these threats faster, to prosecute more people who are committing these crimes, and to uphold the rule of law. The criminal code has a number of offenses in it, has a number of provisions in it that have not been fully used in Toronto. And that's partly because of a lack of leadership from our civilian leaders, starting with the mayor.
8: We're going to have a really important conversation about anti-Semitism, about Jew hatred, what's festered like an infection in this city over the past 3 years. And the mayor's job is to be the mayor for everybody. And that means you got to show up. You got to show up for all the folks here tonight who are rightly concerned about their safety and their security in this city.
0: The chat was asked about the decision not to participate at a news conference this afternoon.
9: I'm here as the mayor of Toronto. I will be launching my campaign later on. I'm not here as a campaign capacity. We can talk about campaign activities later on. And I will continue to engage with the Jewish communities, with dialogue on safety, on anti-Semitism, and how we can stem out hate together.
0: Chow is set to officially launch her campaign with a rally tomorrow night. And Toronto's police chief has outlined safety plans for the upcoming Jewish High Holy Days. Chief Myron Demke says there will be an increased presence, both visible and covert, in strategic areas for Rosh Hashanah and Yom Kippur. It includes command posts in Jewish communities, which the chief says includes a deployment at Bathurst and Shepherd. And Demke and Chow spoke at a news conference from the Toronto Police Headquarters this afternoon.
10: We have seen an alarming increase in hate-motivated incidents targeting the Jewish community in Toronto and indeed in cities around the world. To address this, Toronto Police have implemented a range of plans and strategies and deployed additional resources. We have expanded the hate crime unit, created the counterterrorism security unit, and Task Force Guardian, and provided additional training to our officers.
9: Everyone gathering for Rosh Hashanah and Yom Kippur deserves to do so in peace and without worry. Jewish Torontonians should not need police presence to go to a synagogue or a community center or simply to live proudly Jewish in our city. But they do. In this moment of emboldened anti-Semitism, Jews, Jewish institutions, and even Jewish neighborhoods are being targeted. It is despicable.
0: Now, Rosh Hashanah begins at sundown on Friday. It's observed throughout the weekend, followed by Yom Kippur on September 20th. And a Toronto area widow is speaking out 2 weeks after her husband was killed in an industrial accident in Richmond Hill. As CTV's John Woodward reports, his friends and family are looking for answers, and so is the Ministry of Labor.
1: A flame burns in this Brampton home, a small memorial to Kamal Kumar.
11: He just gave happiness to everybody, everybody.
1: Kumar was Anu Rani's husband and 11-year-old Kian's father, working for more than 2 years as a millwright at Gamma Foundries. On August 25th, police told Rani her husband was dead.
11: I lost that man who is my whole life.
1: CTV helicopter video from the time shows police and Ministry of Labor inspectors at Gamma Foundries. News spread quickly among Kumar's friends that he had been killed.
12: He was trying to get some information about a replacement part because he had a contractor standing by next to him. And the contractor was there to find a replacement part. So when he went inside the machine, somebody turned on the machine.
13: It's an absolute worst case scenario. It's weighed heavily on me.
1: Company president Ryan Bishop says he's cooperated with the Ministry of Labor inspection and said he's also doing his own work to see if anything else could have provided another failsafe.
13: We're bringing in a consulting company to see what else we can do better.
14: It's a very old-fashioned kind of accident, one that has, you know, occurred for decades.
1: TMU Professor Emeritus Eric Tucker said a lockout procedure would make sure the machine couldn't have been turned on with Kumar inside.
14: Procedures should have been in place to prevent it from occurring.
1: Ministry of Labor figures show there are fewer people dying in Ontario's industrial workplaces, but that's not the whole story. Provincial figures say industrial deaths in Ontario have dropped from a COVID-era high of 48 in 2021 to 28 in the 2024-2025 year. But workplaces may not be safer on the whole. Critical injuries have risen in the same period from 1,672 to almost 2,200. Kumar is from India on a work permit tied to this job, something his friends worry was a factor in working too hard, something Tucker thinks should be examined too.
14: Advocates for temporary foreign workers point to the fact that that status creates all kinds of workplace vulnerabilities. And so if it's not being considered, I would think of that as an oversight.
11: I can't even imagine I don't know how I will survive.
15: Meanwhile, Kumar's death has left his family in limbo. Ronnie has a kidney condition and only works part-time. They hope their immigration status won't be affected by this tragedy. Ronnie says she wants the best for her son, more so now that he doesn't have a father. John Woodward, CTV News.
0: This is Toronto's breaking news, CP24. We'll take a look at Toronto's top stories. That's next.
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17: 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In black as a night. And we shall escape my sight.
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25: What is wow?
26: 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Breathe.
0: A deadly crash involving a motorcycle in Scarborough this afternoon. Police say a motorcycle collided with an SUV that was turning at Bertrand Avenue and Crockford Boulevard. The 22-year-old man on the motorcycle died at the scene. The investigation's ongoing with police appealing for witnesses. And a motorcyclist is in hospital after a collision in Uxbridge this afternoon. It happened on Regional Highway 47. That's between Paisley Lane and Concession Road 2. Durham Regional Police described the injuries to the motorcyclist as serious, possibly life-threatening. And a 22-year-old man is facing a long list of charges following a series of knife point robberies in Brampton. Tipinder Singh Gooman is charged with five counts of robbery and multiple other offenses. He's accused of targeting retail establishments. Police allege the accused would enter the business, brandish a knife, and demand money. The robberies are alleged to have occurred between August 14th and the 24th. Anyone with information is asked to please call police or Crime Stoppers. And four arrests have been made in an armed home invasion in Richmond Hill. York Regional Police, they went to a home near May Avenue and Yonge Street for a weapons call. There they say a male victim had been assaulted after multiple suspects forced their way into the home. A firearm was discharged, but the victim was not hit by gunfire. Police later made four arrests. They're still looking for a fifth suspect. This is Toronto's breaking news, CP24. Students across Toronto and the GTA head back to class today. We'll show you how the day went. That's coming up.
27: Chuck's a wanderer, a lover of the open road. To some, he's a legend. To others, a phantom of leather and steel. Chuck was searching. What for, you ask? A delicious steak at an unbeatable price.
28: And that's Legend of Chuck. Can I get you guys anything else?

0: 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And those who chose some peace of mind. Smart investors hold gold.
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11: 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Sometimes she's a wise woman. 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

0: plan to stay in the trade war. President Trump has signed executive orders that will ban several Canadian imports, including certain alcohols, dairy, and motorcycles. And the first day back to school for many students now officially in the yearbooks. We'll take a look back on how the day went in Toronto and across the GTA. And as students head back to class, police units reminding drivers and pedestrians of the rules of the road, what you need to know just ahead. And stay with CP24 for more on these stories. And for further details, head to our website, cp24.com, and the CP24 app. Well, the first day of school, it's in the books for students and staff around the GTA. It was back to regular routines for families across the province this morning. Students with loaded backpacks headed out to meet their new teachers and reconnect with friends after summer vacation. We caught up with some high school students to find out about their first day back in class.
1: We got a nice tour of the new school and everything, and it was just amazing to see like lots of new people, see our new teachers and stuff like that, yeah.
2: The first day of school was great. We got to get to know the building better and got to know our teachers. We got to know what our course is and what we would be doing, like the outline, and I got to meet a lot of new people.
0: And students at a Whitby school got a very special treat as they returned to class today. The Canadian Forces Snowbirds performed a flyover above Captain Michael VandenBosch Public School this afternoon. Now it's named after a former snowbird pilot. The flyover was also the Snowbirds' first visit to the city in 7 years. Officials say it was meant to honor the late captain and send a message of welcome to the school students and staff. Halton Regional Police, they're carrying out their annual Project Safe Start Back to School campaign. The initiative, which is in its 19th year, is focused on general safety in the school zones.
3: Last year during Project Safe Start, we gave out over 2,250 tickets, most of those for fail to stop at stop signs and speeding, and also warned about another 700 people. And we've laid 8,000 tickets so far this year just for stop signs and speeding in the region. So it's obviously a problem all year round, but we really need to point the focus on safety as our kids are returning to school.
0: And steeper penalties for fare evasion on going up express trains take effect today. The penalty starts at a whopping $200 for the first offense and is raised by $100 for each offense after that. And then after six penalties, well, the fine can be up to $1,000. Before today, the penalties for fare evasion, they started at $35. GO Transit staff said the increased fines are expected to generate up to $10 million in additional revenue annually. That's based on the assumption that only 40 to 60% of fines will be successfully collected. This is Toronto's breaking news, CP24, and we'll take a look at Toronto's top stories. That's next.
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8: Man, this watch hasn't been in style since I had it here.
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13: I'm not sure.
14: I just want Olivia to be ready for whatever career she chooses.
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14: And they're putting more money than ever into schools and classrooms.
17: So kids can be ready to tackle any career. Nice.
14: Good thing they have the tools to succeed.
18: Thank you.
0: City says it's still responding to thousands of requests for service after the powerful storm that hit Toronto and the GTA last week. Almost 5,700 requests regarding damage from the torrential rain have been received. More than 3,000 of that are related to trees that were impacted. Last Wednesday, severe weather flooded major roads and knocked out power to thousands of homes. Officials say more than 1,000 service requests have been completed, including fully clearing expressways and arterial roads. There's no timeline for when the rest of the work will be done. And Live Nation says it hopes to have an update early this week on the AC/DC concert that's scheduled for Rogers Stadium in just over a week. The concert venue in Downsview was significantly damaged during last week's storm. The Australian Rockers, they're scheduled to blast into town next Wednesday, but questions have been raised about whether repairs can be completed in time. A Live Nation spokesperson says they're continuing to work through a number of considerations, including logistics. This is Toronto's breaking news, CP24. We'll take a look at Toronto's top stories. That's next.

0: I'm Katie Dawson. I'm a singer-songwriter. I write and perform all my own music. You can find my music on all streaming services. But here's the thing with that. You don't actually own your music, and there's data tracking involved. Wouldn't it be nice to own something you love? All of my music is available in hard copy directly from my website, katiedawson.ca, whether that's vinyl, CD, or even cassettes. Check out this record right here. It's glow-in-the-dark vinyl. Or how about this one? There's 24-karat gold leaf flake directly in the vinyl. This has never been done before on a vinyl record. Records should be fun, unique, and collectible. And the music on them should be great, too. Do you like rock and roll, folk, country, and rockabilly? Well, I've done all that and more, and I think you'll love it. Don't believe me? Just ask them.
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0: Experts are predicting a warmer than normal winter because of a supercharged El Nino.
1: We're going to see less snow, more rain in the west, and that will lead to problems in the springtime. Earlier forest fires, more drought.
0: The United Nations Weather Agency says this El Nino climate pattern could be the strongest ever recorded. El Ninos happen every 2 to 7 years and are connected to the warming of tropical waters in the Pacific Ocean. Scientists say 2027 has the potential to be the hottest year ever, surpassing 2024. This is Toronto's breaking news, CP24. More of Toronto's top stories, that's next.

0: A mayoral forum focused on anti-Semitism was held tonight in North York. It comes ahead of the Jewish High Holy Holidays. But one mayoral candidate was missing. Mayor Olivia Chow did not attend. CTV's Siobhan Morris is live in North York tonight where the forum took place. Siobhan.
1: Well, the candidates we did hear from believe that anti-Semitism is serious enough that it should be considered in the same way that we talk about how to get traffic moving or making housing affordable, and they don't think Olivia Chow has done that. Hundreds of people filled the seats of the Beth Israel congregation to hear from mayoral contenders about the hate that Toronto's Jewish community has endured the last 3 years. An acknowledgement more needs to be done.
2: I don't want to have bubbles of Toronto where there's no anti-Semitism and this poison circulating around in the rest of the body politic or the rest of the community. We need a Toronto that is safe for Jews wherever they go.
1: Brad Bradford says anti-Semitism is a problem for all Torontonians.
2: If we don't have safety and security for all of our people, if the city is not safe, then the city is not free.
1: He promises to sit on the police services board, calling Olivia Chow's decision not to a dereliction of duty. Chow sat this event out.
3: This was supposed to be a mayoral debate. As you know, the mayor decided not to be here.
1: Chow's re-election campaign is launching tomorrow.
4: We can talk about campaign activities later on, and I will continue to engage with the Jewish communities, with dialogue on safety, on anti-Semitism, and how we can stem out hate together.
1: The mayor speaking alongside the police chief this afternoon, promising a more visible presence leading up to the Jewish High Holy Days of Rosh Hashanah and Yom Kippur, near synagogues and Jewish community centers. Officers will be embedded with the Jewish Security Network and a task force deployed.
5: Task Force Guardian consists of officers with specialized tactical training and capabilities, including having access to patrol rifles.
1: It comes after a stream of anti-Semitic attacks on Jewish businesses, schools, synagogues, and community spaces since October 7th. Police say they've made almost 600 arrests since then.
5: The message here is clear. If you engage in criminal behavior, we will find you, we will arrest you, and we will lay charges against you.
1: We did hear frustration tonight about some of those charges ultimately being thrown out. Both Alexander and Bradford say they, as mayor, they would work with the provincial and federal governments to address problems in the justice system. Reporting live, I'm Siobhan Morris. Sarita, back to you.
0: Thank you, Siobhan. We are learning more details tonight about a fatal motorcycle crash in Scarborough. Police say a motorcycle collided with an SUV that was turning at Bertrand Avenue and Crockford Boulevard at about 2 p.m. The 22-year-old man on the motorcycle died at the scene. The investigation is ongoing. Police are appealing for any witnesses to contact them. In Uxbridge, a motorcyclist is in hospital after colliding with a vehicle late this afternoon. It happened around 4:30 on Regional Highway 47 between Paisley Lane and Uxbridge Concession Road 2. Durham police described the injuries to the motorcyclist as serious. Details surrounding the crash are not yet clear. We'll have more news in a moment. Let's give you a live look right now at the Toronto skyline. Still mild out there, mostly cloudy skies and 21 degrees. Lindsay Morrison has our first look at the forecast.
6: Well, Zoraida, at least from a weather standpoint, I think the first day of school was a success here in southern Ontario and around the city of Toronto. Hopefully all the kids and teachers had a great day. Tonight, we're a little warmer than average, 19 for the low. An increase in cloud cover is going to continue to happen through the night tonight. And then by tomorrow morning, we get into some wet weather. It's not the only weather story, though. Tomorrow is going to be hot and also quite muggy, feeling like 34 here in the city. And we do have some wet weather to talk about, as mentioned, as well as the risk of thunderstorms. So we'll give you an idea of how much is in your forecast coming up. For now, those are back to you.
0: Thank you, Lindsay. The new school year is officially underway. Students in the province are returning to classrooms with updated curriculums and some policy changes. CTV's Sean Lee Thong with the details.
7: It's a walk that excites some, scares others, and brings optimism for the new school year.
8: I feel motivated, determined to pass.
7: The estimated 235,000 TDSB students and 88,000 TCDSB students headed back to school today.
9: all. You're going to have a great year.
7: Here at St. Antoine Daniel, opening a brand new building, the principal can't contain her excitement.
10: I haven't slept all night. We're filled with excitement. Can't wait to hear their summer stories and looking forward to sharing some great experiences with them this year.
7: Elsewhere, Mayor Olivia Chow was urging drivers to be safe in school zones while also touting the TDSB's new food plan launch, which aims to make morning meals available to all kids this fall.
11: Because if you're hungry, you can't learn, right? You can't focus. So it's also save the parents some money.
7: And there are changes to the curriculum province-wide, with standardized testing making up a portion of high schoolers' grades, 20% for grades 9 and 10, and 25% for grades 11 and 12. While attendance and participation will also factor into students' grades, 15% for grades 9 and 10, and 10% for grades 11 and 12. But while today's about optimism,
12: I'm looking forward to go to track and field and get good grades.
7: It's also about parents saying goodbye.
13: It's a happy day for the kids because they get to see their friends, and also happy day for the parents because we get to get to work on time.
7: And for teachers, it's just the beginning.
14: First couple of weeks, after we, get through the tears, it's always nice to see them, start to open up, make those first friendships with each other. It's really magical to see.
7: So now that the first day of school is done, the last day of school doesn't come until June 29th, 2027, just 294 days away. Sean Lethong, CTV News.
0: Meanwhile, road safety is top of mind for parents and police as the school year begins. Police services across the area were out in full force today, launching back-to-school enforcement campaigns, including in Peel Region.
15: The message is that we're going to be focused on safety in the school zones, but across all our roads, but particularly in our school zones, in the mornings and then again in the evening for the next period of time. We're going to be actively enforcing as a policing organization. And I think it's important to say this, it's not just Peel Regional Police, it's every police agency across the GTA. We'll be focused on roadway safety, hitting the main drivers, speeding, distracted driving, distracted pedestrian activity as well.
0: Halton Regional Police also launched their annual Project Safe Start Back to School campaign. The initiative, in its 19th year, is focused on general safety in school zones.
16: Last year during Project Safe Start, we gave out over 2,250 tickets, most of those for fail to stop at stop signs and speeding, and also warned about another 700 people. And we've laid 8,000 tickets so far this year just for stop signs and speeding in the region. So it's obviously a problem all year round, but we really need to point the focus on safety as our kids are returning to school.
0: Police are urging drivers, cyclists, and pedestrians to be more cautious in school zones due to increased traffic. Road users are urged to be vigilant and obey all posted signage. A Toronto area widow is speaking out 2 weeks after her husband was killed in an industrial accident in Richmond Hill. As CTV's John Woodward reports, his friends and family are looking for answers, and so is the Ministry of Labor.
7: A flame burns in this Brampton home, a small memorial to Kamal Kumar.
17: He just gave happiness to everybody. Everybody.
7: Kumar was Anu Rani's husband and 11-year-old Kian's father, working for more than 2 years as a millwright at Gamma Foundries. On August 25th, police told Rani her husband was dead.
17: I lost that man who is my whole life.
7: CTV helicopter video from the time shows police and Ministry of Labor inspectors at Gamma Foundries. News spread quickly among Kumar's friends that he had been killed.
18: He was trying to get some information about a replacement part because he had a contractor standing by next to him. And a contractor was there to find a replacement part. So when he went inside the machine, somebody turned on the machine.
19: It's an absolute worst case scenario. It's weighed heavily on me.
7: Company president Ryan Bishop says he's cooperated with the Ministry of Labor inspection and said he's also doing his own work to see if anything else could have provided another failsafe.
19: We were bringing in a consulting company to see what else we can do better.
20: It's a very old-fashioned kind of accident, one that has, occurred for decades.
7: TMU Professor Emeritus Eric Tucker said a lockout procedure would make sure the machine couldn't have been turned on with Kumar inside.
20: Procedures should have been in place to prevent it from occurring.
7: Ministry of Labor figures show there are fewer people dying in Ontario's industrial workplaces, but that's not the whole story.
9: Provincial figures say industrial deaths in Ontario have dropped from a COVID-era high of 48 in 2021 to 28 in the 2024-2025 year. But workplaces may not be safer on the whole. Critical injuries have risen in the same period from 1,672 to almost 2,200. Kumar is from India on a work permit tied to this job, something his friends worry was a factor in working too hard, something Tucker thinks should be examined too.
20: Advocates for temporary foreign workers point to the fact that that status creates all kinds of workplace vulnerabilities. And so if it's not being considered, I would think of that as an oversight.
17: I can't even imagine. I don't know how I will survive.
9: Meanwhile, Kumar's death has left his family in limbo. Ronnie has a kidney condition and only works part-time. They hope their immigration status won't be affected by this tragedy. Ronnie says she wants the best for her son, more so now that he doesn't have a father. John Woodward, CTV News.
0: York police announced four arrests in an armed home invasion in Richmond Hill. Police responded to a weapons call at a home near May Avenue and Yonge Street at about 7 yesterday morning. They say a male victim had been assaulted after multiple suspects forced their way into the home. A firearm was discharged, but the victim was not hit by the gunfire. Four suspects were taken into custody. Police are still looking for a fifth. Coming up here on CTV News, the Prime Minister asks Canadians to remain united. Warning of tough times ahead as retaliatory tariffs against the United States goes into effect. Well, it'll be a slightly different start for the kids tomorrow morning. Might need a rain jacket, maybe an umbrella. Chance of showers as early as the morning. The rest of the week, though, looks much drier and more seasonal temperature-wise. We'll take an early look at your weekend weather forecast after this break.

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3: Still mild this hour at 21 degrees as we take another live look outside. Nice day today for first day of school. Got up to a high of 25. Plenty of sunshine for the kids walking to and from school today. Tomorrow, changes on the way. You might need some umbrellas and some raincoats. Here's Lindsay with details.
4: Well, Zoraida, get ready for it to feel pretty humid again tomorrow. And not only that, but we've got the chance of showers and the risk of storms. The days heading into the next weekend, though, look pretty nice. Weather is brought to you by the Presler Law Firm Injury Lawyers. You don't pay unless they win. And today was a gorgeous day. We had a beautiful blue sky first thing in the morning. It was perfect for all the little ones heading back to class and, of course, for parents and teachers who were accompanying them. As the day went on, we did see a bit of an increase in cloudiness. Now, as we make our way through the overnight hours, we're keeping an eye on the radar for approaching rainfall. So this disturbance, with it, we get showers at times tomorrow. Also, the risk of a thunderstorm. So, yes, it could be another stormy Wednesday, perhaps. These rainfall totals, nothing quite like what we experienced last Wednesday. Maybe 5 to 15, even 20 millimeters of rain. If we do get a thunderstorm, those numbers could go up. But here's how it is shaping up to look timing-wise. So there's about 6 a.m. tomorrow, an unsettled start to your day as you're waking up and heading out the door. The showers are going to be with us on and off through the day. And then there's about 3 p.m. when it looks like the cold front could swing through. And with this, maybe a few thunderstorms firing off, drier as we head

0: or from Huntsville. It is quite unsettled. This is your 7-day forecast, though. It is a bit of a one-off, I will say. Thursday, Toronto International Film Festival kicks off, and the weather's looking pleasant for red carpet events and for some stargazing. Friday and Saturday, full sun, temperatures much closer to normal, so 22 degrees is our average high this time of year. Weekend looks pretty good. Chance of showers for Sunday, and perhaps again, Monday and Tuesday. That's the weather for now. Zoraida, back to you.
1: Thank you, Lindsay. The city says it is still responding to thousands of requests for service after that powerful storm that hit Toronto and the GTA last week. Almost 5,700 requests regarding damage from the torrential rain have been received. More than 3,000 are related to fallen trees. Last Wednesday's severe weather flooded major roadways and knocked power out to thousands of homes. Officials say more than 1,000 service requests have been completed, including fully clearing expressways and arterial roads. There's no timeline for when the rest of the work will be finished. Meanwhile, Live Nation says it hopes to have an update early this week on the AC/DC concert scheduled for Rogers Stadium in just over a week's time. The concert venue in Downsview was significantly damaged during last week's storm. The Australian Rockers are scheduled to perform next Wednesday, but questions have been raised about whether repairs can be completed in time. A Live Nation spokesperson says they are continuing to work through a number of considerations, including logistics. U.S. President Donald Trump signed new executive orders ramping up the trade war after Canada imposed retaliatory duties on the United States. CP24's Andrew Brennan has more on the impact this will have on Toronto and the GTA.
2: Zoraida, the other shoe seems to have dropped, and it's dropping a bit like an anvil when you think about actual outright bans on certain parts of the Canadian export economy and looking at certain sectors like booze overall, from cider to beer to wine, no longer to be sold in the United States, looking at motorcycles as well, and also sweeping tariffs on various different parts of the Canadian economy. Looking here at exports such as mattresses, electric lamps, motorboats, golf carts, furniture, iron, steel pillars, but also things like cheese substitutes. Now, you're talking about a lot of different things affecting a lot of different kinds of Canadian businesses and also a lot of different Canadian business owners and potentially even workers who could be losing their jobs in the days, weeks, and months to come. But when we're hearing right now about the response from Canada, as we've already heard from Dominic Leblanc saying that they're studying very carefully what these potential, well, not even potential, what these actual bans and new tariffs will mean for Canada. There's also a question about what this will mean for everyday Torontonians, for the region itself, and also for the Canada as a country at large. Listen to this.
3: No deal's better than a bad deal, because I think it'll stick regardless of what the next administration will be. I think that the U.S. is going to need the money from the tariffs. So I think no deal's better than a bad deal. Having said that, someone's going to have to come to the table. I don't care who it is. They all both have to put their big boy pants on and get to the table and make a deal.
4: I always thought Canada and the USA would be really friends, and just that's just, I don't really like that. So I think things are going to work out in the future. So honestly, I don't know what's happening. I'm not really happy with the decision and with the situation right now.
2: It's also questions like, where do we go from here? The Canadian Chamber of Commerce already coming out with the head, Candace Lang, saying that we have to be stronger, and we are stronger together rather than being divided, almost kind of like echoing the famous speech by Abraham Lincoln, a house divided cannot stand. But how can you stand up to such a large house, and also one that, according to the United States' president at least, is being ripped off by Canada? Certainly a lot of Canadians say, at least in polling, they disagree. But now, when you're trying to respond, David, to Goliath, what do you do? Reporting from outside of an LCBO in Scarborough, I'm Andrew Brennan. I'll send it back to you inside, Zoraida.
1: Thank you, Andrew. Still ahead here on CTV News, are bike helmets considered carry-on plane items? A family says after taking helmets on trips for a decade, they were told they now have to pay carry-on fees of more than $300. Pat Foran with their story when we return.
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6: Steeper penalties for fare evasion on GO and UP Express trains took effect today. Penalties begin at $200 for a first offense and are raised by $100 for each subsequent offense. After six penalties, the fine can be up to $1,000. Before today, the penalties for fare evasion started at $35. GO Transit staff say the increased fines are expected to generate up to $10 million in additional revenue annually. That figure is based on the assumption that only between 40% and 60% of fines will be collected. Well, when you are taking a flight, there are certain things you need to check and other items you can carry on with you. Well, some checked items include things like sporting goods, like baseball bats and golf clubs. But what about bike helmets? CTV's Pat Foran reports.
7: These are how big they are. So they are a full face helmet. And then when they go on here, they just kind of fit like that.
8: Shelley Watson lives near Barrie, and she and her boys love mountain biking and travel to Whistler in British Columbia each summer. It's considered the mountain biking capital of North America, and they always have their helmets with them for safety's sake.
7: Normally we carry them, and then they actually fit under our seat with our personal items, so that's what we've always done.
8: The family has flown to Whistler on various airlines and has never been charged for taking the helmets on board. This summer they flew Flair Airlines from Toronto to Vancouver, and there were no charges for the helmets on the way out. But on the way home, they had to pay carry-on fees of more than $100 per helmet plus taxes for a total of $358.
7: I was angry. I was really angry. I was frustrated. It's never been mentioned. It's never, ever been mentioned that this was a problem. As I said, they fit under the seat. They aren't in the way. We don't put them in the overhead bins.
8: When Watson complained to Flair Airlines, she was told charging carry-on fees is at the discretion of the employee at the airport. However, when we reached out to Flair, a spokesperson said, Flair's sporting equipment policy includes bicycles, but does not specifically include helmets as part of that allowance. We recognize this customer received inconsistent information, and we are reaching out directly to refund the additional helmet-related charges. Flair said it plans to provide clear rules on sporting goods items. Watson was grateful to receive a refund and to have the airline review its policy.
7: Thank you so much to CTV for helping me, for contacting me, and not just letting me kind of go by the wayside. And I really appreciate the work that you guys do on your end. Thank you so much for your help.
8: Pat Foran, CTV News.

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8: A play once censored for its content, it's making its way to the Soul Pepper stage. As CTV's Andrea Case reports, this production of Spring Awakening is playing as it's an author intended.
9: One.
10: Feel the ground.
11: Actors Olivia Neary Hatton and Jake Bunyan are in rehearsal for the play Spring Awakening.
10: I just have so many questions. And unless the answers are written in their Bibles, nobody has the answers.
11: This production goes back to the original story written in the 1890s, and not the Tony Award-winning musical version most theatergoers are now familiar with.
10: It's about a group of kids at a German boarding school, late 1800s, just coming to terms with their growing up and going through puberty and experiencing all these changes in their bodies, and the adults around them aren't telling them what's going on.
11: The themes of Spring Awakening include the frank portrayal of sexuality, suicide, and abortion. And when it was performed in New York in 1917, it was shut down after just one performance. The themes are still relevant today.
12: The content is serving that story, and I think happy to live in a time where we can, like, do that on stage and people aren't going to shut us down. But no, I feel like it feels important to be having those conversations on stage.
10: We're coming from a generation of young people who are about to inhabit a world that doesn't really make a lot of sense. None of us really have any easy answers for anything. It can look a little bleak for some young people today, so I think this story is really important in terms of how it is we get through and how we lean on each other,
12: how we always have.
11: The duo are also part of Soul Pepper Theater's Academy program, which trains them in all aspects of theater, acting, and beyond.
12: Working on adapting our own things that maybe we'll get to put on stage. Professional development that I think is like such a rare and amazing opportunity. I feel so grateful and excited.
11: Paolo Santalucia is a former Academy program attendee, the company's new artistic director, and the director of this production.
13: It's all about the performer being encouraged to reveal more and more about themselves and get closer and closer to their truth. And that's when really amazing directors are there. As an actor, you really want somebody who's sitting over there to be able to say, keep going, you know, embarrass yourself more. be more of you. Yeah.
14: You don't know what I want.
11: Spring Awakening opens on September 10th and runs to October 11th. Andrea Case, CTV News.
8: And that is our report for this evening. A reminder, you can get breaking news all day long on CP24 and on our website, ctvnewstoronto.ca. For Lindsay Morrison and all of us here at CTV News, have a good night. I'm Zoraida Allman. We'll see you tomorrow.

0: A momentous day in the trade war. President Trump has signed executive orders that will ban several Canadian imports, including certain alcohols, dairy, and motorcycles. It comes as Prime Minister Mark Carney addressed the nation, warning of tough times ahead. The Jewish Lawyers of Canada in discussion with mayoral candidates Brad Bradford and Chris Alexander tonight, all for a forum on anti-Semitism and community safety. Notably absent, incumbent Olivia Chow. We'll tell you why and have reaction. A Unifor has set an internal deadline of Friday to reach a tentative deal with Stellantis. Reaction just ahead. And this is Toronto's breaking news, CP24. I'm Liz West. U.S. President Donald Trump signed new executive orders ramping up the trade war. This after Canada imposed retaliatory duties on the United States. And CP24's Andrew Brennan is at Kennedy Commons for the impact this will have on Toronto and the GTA. Andrew.
1: Liz, when you're talking about 50% tariffs on several new items, also interestingly, some that were there before actually being taken away. So just a little bit on the down low, you're seeing things like table salt and cement not being included anymore. But very interesting to see that happen. At the same time, you're talking about 50% duties on things like motorboats, mattresses, and also seeing outright bans on things like, you know, looking right behind me where we're standing at in front of an LCBO, thinking about all the products that are sold here, they won't be sold in the United States for now, and it's unclear how long. We have been waiting to see about the response that Canada will give, also seeing how the Prime Minister Mark Carney responds to questions from reporters in front of a camera. He hasn't done that since these retaliatory tariffs, or counter tariffs from Canada, came into effect earlier on after Labor Day. But with this latest round of outright import or export from Canada to the United States, bans on Canadian goods, and also seeing massive tariffs being levied on new products, it remains to be seen what Canada will do as a response. But we have heard in a 16-minute video from the Prime Minister already how he's thinking where things are going to go as he's attempting to address Canadians directly with these moving forward videos. He's talked about how Canada, since going back to Confederation, has dealt with the with America being whether it's Manifest Destiny and trying to have Canada potentially not even become a country, whether it's trying to unite this country with a railroad. That Canada has seen American aggression before, and it's also responded before. This is some of what he's saying is happening now.
2: Building at home, diversifying trade abroad was never our plan B. It's been our plan A from the start. Canada will continue to pursue this path to build Canada strong because we're on the right road and it's working. We're moving rapidly to build major infrastructure. New ports, mines, energy corridors from every region of the country that now collectively represent $500 billion in new private investment. These are projects that will help Canada build bigger, move faster, and trade more with the world.
1: At the same time, as we're hearing responses, this is from Canada's trade minister with the United States, Dominic LeBlanc. As has been the case, he says, for 18 months, our first priority is on protecting Canadian workers. That being said, he calls these new latest ratcheting from the United States of rhetoric and tariffs and also import-export bans as being unfair, unjustified, and says he's in contact with the trade representative for the U.S., Jameson Greer, who also had a lot to say in response to what's been going on, saying that Canada has done sense retaliation. That being said, the way that it's being described by the head of Canada's Board of Trade, or the Chamber of Commerce, I should say, she's talking about how this, in her mind, is senseless for the United States and its consumers, saying that it's a tornado of changes all at once, talking also about together we're stronger, apart we're weaker, almost echoing the house divided cannot stand, the famous speech by Abraham Lincoln so many years ago in the United States. But as we think about how everyday Canadians are wondering how big this house will be before things potentially get worse and more things crumble, here's what they're saying to us.
3: No deal's better than a bad deal, because I think it'll stick regardless of what the next administration will be. I think that the U.S. is going to need the money from the tariffs. So I think no deal's better than a bad deal. Having said that, someone's going to have to come to the table I don't care who it is. They all both have to put their big boy pants on and get to the table and make a deal.
4: I always thought Canada and the USA would be really friends, and just that's just, I don't really like that. So I think things are going to work out in the future. So honestly, I don't know what's happening. I'm not really happy with the decision and with the situation right now.
1: And neither, of course, are going to be a lot of different Canadian consumers, but also, more importantly right now, as we look at these this retaliation from the United States, Liz, a lot of Canadian business owners, manufacturers, alcohol producers, whether it's here in Ontario, alcohol being like cider grown nearby up in cottage country. When you look in Niagara, all the ice wine producers, this is going to hurt. We just don't know how much yet. Back to you.
0: All right. Thank you for that. CP24's Andrew Brennan. And Unifor has set Friday as an internal deadline to reach a tentative agreement with Stellantis. The union has said it's worried about the future of the company's assembly plant in Brampton, which has been idle since 2023. The talks come after the union, representing thousands of auto workers, spent much of the summer carving out deals with Ford and General Motors. The plant was supposed to be retooled for Jeep production, but the automaker halted the plan in 2025. That was not long after the Trump administration announced auto sector tariffs on Canada. And Brampton Mayor Patrick Brown says there are defense contractors who are ready to take over the local Stellantis plant.
5: There's one company that I've spoken to that builds drones that are ready to move in. There's another company that builds light armored utility vehicles that are ready to move in. Having said that, I think what the federal government wants to see is a commitment to Unifor, a commitment to production in Canada. We'd like to see Canadian owned companies also operating there, given the way we saw Stellantis bullied. I would also note Stellantis has a joint venture with a Chinese company called Leap Motors, and they had made a proposal to the province and the federal government, which was deemed not acceptable, to bring in some assembly jobs. I think it was only 800 jobs, and it simply wasn't what we were looking for.
0: And Brampton Board of Trade CEO J. Paul Massey-Singh says idling the Stellantis plant, that's had a wide-ranging impact on the city.
6: The facility here in Brampton has been closed for multiple years now, affecting not just the thousands of employees of Unifor who worked at the Stellantis plant and their families, but many, many businesses who are here as part of the supply chain, the restaurants that, you know, fed folks on their lunch breaks, the people who are, you know, providing logistics and support to this facility. The impact of Brampton has been tremendous. And the ongoing delays in getting some type of resolution for this community have only become more infuriating over time, particularly as we start to see movement from some of the other auto manufacturers in other communities.
0: And Unifor has warned the company not to take Canadian employees for granted and expects this round of negotiations to be the most difficult yet. And anti-Semitism was the focus of a forum in North York tonight, attended by two of the three mayoral candidates. Brad Bradford and Chris Alexander took part in the event hosted by the group Jewish Lawyers of Canada. Olivia Chow declined an invitation to take part in the forum, which was first billed as a debate. Instead, Bradford and Alexander took part in one-on-one conversations with the moderator.
7: But Toronto has the capacity, I believe, to make progress on the, against these threats faster, to prosecute more people who are committing these crimes, and to uphold the rule of law. The criminal code has a number of offenses in it, has a number of provisions in it that have not been fully used in Toronto. And that's partly because of a lack of leadership from our civilian leaders, starting with the mayor.
8: We're going to have a really important conversation about anti-Semitism, about Jew hatred, what's festered like an infection in this city over the past 3 years. And the mayor's job is to be the mayor for everybody. And that means you got to show up. You got to show up for all the folks here tonight who are rightly concerned about their safety and their security in this city.
0: The chat was asked about the decision not to participate at a news conference this afternoon.
9: I'm here as the mayor of Toronto. I will be launching my campaign later on. I'm not here as a campaign capacity. We can talk about campaign activities later on. And I will continue to engage with the Jewish communities, with dialogue on safety, on anti-Semitism, and how we can stem out hate together.
0: Chow is set to officially launch her campaign with a rally tomorrow night. And Toronto's police chief has outlined safety plans for the upcoming Jewish High Holy Days. Chief Myron Demke says there will be an increased presence, both visible and covert, in strategic areas for Rosh Hashanah and Yom Kippur. It includes command posts in Jewish communities, which the chief says includes a deployment at Bathurst and Shepherd. And Demke and Chow spoke at a news conference from the Toronto Police Headquarters this afternoon.
10: We have seen an alarming increase in hate-motivated incidents targeting the Jewish community in Toronto and indeed in cities around the world. To address this, Toronto Police have implemented a range of plans and strategies and deployed additional resources. We have expanded the hate crime unit, created the counterterrorism security unit, and Task Force Guardian, and provided additional training to our officers.
9: Everyone gathering for Rosh Hashanah and Yom Kippur deserves to do so in peace and without worry. Jewish Torontonians should not need police presence to go to a synagogue or a community center or simply to live proudly Jewish in our city. But they do. In this moment of emboldened anti-Semitism, Jews, Jewish institutions, and even Jewish neighborhoods are being targeted. It is despicable.
0: Now, Rosh Hashanah begins at sundown on Friday. It's observed throughout the weekend, followed by Yom Kippur on September 20th. And a Toronto area widow is speaking out 2 weeks after her husband was killed in an industrial accident in Richmond Hill. As CTV's John Woodward reports, his friends and family are looking for answers, and so is the Ministry of Labor.
11: A flame burns in this Brampton home, a small memorial to Kamal Kumar.
12: He just gave happiness to everybody. Everybody.
11: Kumar was Anu Rani's husband and 11-year-old Kian's father, working for more than 2 years as a millwright at Gamma Foundries. On August 25th, police told Rani her husband was dead.
12: I lost that man who is my whole life.
11: CTV helicopter video from the time shows police and Ministry of Labor inspectors at Gamma Foundries. News spread quickly among Kumar's friends that he had been killed.
13: He was trying to get some information about a replacement part because he had a contractor standing by next to him. And the contractor was there to find a replacement part. So when he went inside the machine, somebody turned on the machine.
14: It's an absolute worst case scenario. It's weighed heavily on me.
11: Company president Ryan Bishop says he's cooperated with the Ministry of Labor inspection and said he's also doing his own work to see if anything else could have provided another failsafe.
14: We were bringing in a consulting company to see what else we can do better.
15: It's a very old-fashioned kind of accident, one that has, occurred for decades.
11: TMU Professor Emeritus Eric Tucker said a lockout procedure would make sure the machine couldn't have been turned on with Kumar inside.
15: Procedures should have been in place to prevent it from occurring.
11: Ministry of Labor figures show there are fewer people dying in Ontario's industrial workplaces, but that's not the whole story. Provincial figures say industrial deaths in Ontario have dropped from a COVID-era high of 48 in 2021 to 28 in the 2024-2025 year. But workplaces may not be safer on the whole. Critical injuries have risen in the same period from 1,672 to almost 2,200. Kumar is from India on a work permit tied to this job, something his friends worry was a factor in working too hard, something Tucker thinks should be examined too.
15: Advocates for temporary foreign workers point to the fact that that status creates all kinds of workplace vulnerabilities. And so if it's not being considered, I would think of that as an oversight.
12: I can't even imagine I don't know how I will survive.
11: Meanwhile, Kumar's death has left his family in limbo. Ronnie has a kidney condition and only works part-time. They hope their immigration status won't be affected by this tragedy. Ronnie says she wants the best for her son, more so now that he doesn't have a father. John Woodward, CTV News.
0: This is Toronto's breaking news, CP24. We'll take a look at Toronto's top stories. That's next.
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27: When you really need to sleep, ZzzQuil has no equal. Sleep soundly so you can wake refreshed. ZzzQuil, not for colds, just for sleep. Really sound sleep.
0: A deadly crash involving a motorcycle in Scarborough this afternoon. Police say a motorcycle collided with an SUV that was turning at Bertrand Avenue and Crockford Boulevard. The 22-year-old man on the motorcycle died at the scene. The investigation's ongoing with police appealing for witnesses. And a motorcyclist is in hospital after a collision in Uxbridge this afternoon. It happened on Regional Highway 47. That's between Paisley Lane and Concession Road 2. Durham Regional Police described the injuries to the motorcyclist as serious, possibly life-threatening. And a 22-year-old man is facing a long list of charges following a series of knife point robberies in Brampton. Tipinder Singh Gooman is charged with 5 counts of robbery and multiple other offenses. He's accused of targeting retail establishments. Police allege the accused would enter the business, brandish a knife, and demand money. The robberies are alleged to have occurred between August 14th and the 24th. Anyone with information is asked to please call police or Crime Stoppers. And 4 arrests have been made in an armed home invasion in Richmond Hill. York Regional Police, they went to a home near May Avenue and Yonge Street for a weapons call. There they say a male victim had been assaulted after multiple suspects forced their way into the home. A firearm was discharged, but the victim was not hit by gunfire. Police later made 4 arrests. They're still looking for a 5th suspect. This is Toronto's breaking news, CP24. Students across Toronto and the GTA head back to class today. We'll show you how the day went. That's coming up.
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7: Sometimes she's an ugly old witch. Sometimes she's a wise woman. But she always has a name.
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0: And to stay in the trade war, President Trump has signed executive orders that will ban several Canadian imports, including certain alcohols, dairy, and motorcycles. And the first day back to school for many students, now officially in the yearbooks. We'll take a look back on how the day went in Toronto and across the GTA. And as students head back to class, police units reminding drivers and pedestrians of the rules of the road, what you need to know just ahead. And stay with CP24 for more on these stories. And for further details, head to our website, cp24.com, and the CP24 app. Well, the first day of school, it's in the books for students and staff around the GTA. It was back to regular routines for families across the province this morning. Students with loaded backpacks headed out to meet their new teachers and reconnect with friends after summer vacation. We caught up with some high school students to find out about their first day back in class.
1: We got a nice tour of the new school and everything, and it was just amazing to see like lots of new people, see our new teachers and stuff like that, yeah.
2: The first day of school was great. We got to get to know the building better and got to know our teachers. We got to know what our course is and what we would be doing, like the outline, and I got to meet a lot of new people.
0: And students at Whitby School got a very special treat as they returned to class today. The Canadian Forces Snowbirds performed a flyover above Captain Michael Vandenbosch Public School this afternoon. Now it's named after a former snowbird pilot. The flyover was also the Snowbirds' first visit to the city in 7 years. Officials say it was meant to honor the late captain and send a message of welcome to the school students and staff. Halton Regional Police, they're carrying out their annual Project Safe Start Back to School campaign. The initiative, which is in its 19th year, is focused on general safety in the school zones.
3: Last year during Project Safe Start, we gave out over 2,250 tickets, most of those for fail to stop at stop signs and speeding, and also warned about another 700 people. And we've laid 8,000 tickets so far this year just for stop signs and speeding in the region. So it's obviously a problem all year round, but we really need to point the focus on safety as our kids are returning to school.
0: And steeper penalties for fare evasion on going up express trains take effect today. The penalty starts at a whopping $200 for the first offense and is raised by $100 for each offense after that. And then after six penalties, well, the fine can be up to $1,000. Before today, the penalties for fare evasion, they started at $35. GO Transit staff said the increased fines are expected to generate up to $10 million in additional revenue annually. That's based on the assumption that only 40 to 60% of fines will be successfully collected. This is Toronto's breaking news, CP24, and we'll take a look at Toronto's top stories. That's next.
4: Dr. Larson was in a car accident. She has no recollection of the last 8 years.
5: I used to run this department, and now I'm an intern. I don't know who I am now.

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10: The city says it's still responding to thousands of requests for service after the powerful storm that hit Toronto and the GTA last week. Almost 5,700 requests regarding damage from the torrential rain have been received. More than 3,000 of that are related to trees that were impacted. Last Wednesday, severe weather flooded major roads and knocked out power to thousands of homes. Officials say more than 1,000 service requests have been completed, including fully clearing expressways and arterial roads. There's no timeline for when the rest of the work will be done. And Live Nation says it hopes to have an update early this week on the AC/DC concert that's scheduled for Rogers Stadium in just over a week. The concert venue in Downsview was significantly damaged during last week's storm. The Australian Rockers, they're scheduled to blast into town next Wednesday, but questions have been raised about whether repairs can be completed in time. A Live Nation spokesperson says they're continuing to work through a number of considerations, including logistics. This is Toronto's breaking news, CP24. We'll take a look at Toronto's top stories. That's next.
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10: Experts are predicting a warmer than normal winter because of a supercharged El Nino.
17: We're going to see less snow, more rain in the west, and that will lead to problems in the springtime, earlier forest fires, more drought.
10: The United Nations Weather Agency says this El Nino climate pattern could be the strongest ever recorded. El Ninos happen every 2 to 7 years and are connected to the warming of tropical waters in the Pacific Ocean. Scientists say 2027 has the potential to be the hottest year ever, surpassing 2024. This is Toronto's breaking news, CP24. More of Toronto's top stories, that's next.

0: A mayoral forum focused on anti-Semitism was held tonight in North York. It comes ahead of the Jewish High Holy Holidays, but one mayoral candidate was missing. Mayor Olivia Chow did not attend. CTV's Siobhan Morris is live in North York tonight where the forum took place. Siobhan.
1: Well, the candidates we did hear from believe that anti-Semitism is serious enough that it should be considered in the same way that we talk about how to get traffic moving or making housing affordable, and they don't think Olivia Chow has done that.
2: Hundreds of people filled the seats of the Death Israel congregation to hear from mayoral contenders about the hate that Toronto's Jewish community has endured the last 3 years. An acknowledgement more needs to be done.
3: I don't want to have bubbles of Toronto where there's no anti-Semitism and this poison circulating around in the rest of the body politic or the rest of the community. We need a Toronto that is safe for Jews wherever they go.
2: Brad Bradford says anti-Semitism is a problem for all Torontonians.
3: If we don't have safety and security for all of our people, if the city is not safe, then the city is not free.
2: He promises to sit on the police services board, calling Olivia Chow's decision not to a dereliction of duty. Chow sat this event out.
4: This was supposed to be a mayoral debate. As you know, the mayor decided not to be here.
2: Chow's re-election campaign is launching tomorrow.
5: We can talk about campaign activities later on, and I will continue to engage with the Jewish communities, with dialogue on safety, on anti-Semitism, and how we can stem out hate together.
2: The mayor speaking alongside the police chief this afternoon, promising a more visible presence leading up to the Jewish High Holy Days of Rosh Hashanah and Yom Kippur, near synagogues and Jewish community centers. Officers will be embedded with the Jewish Security Network and a task force deployed.
6: Task Force Guardian consists of officers with specialized tactical training and capabilities, including having access to patrol rifles.
2: It comes after a stream of anti-Semitic attacks on Jewish businesses, schools, synagogues, and community spaces since October 7th. Police say they've made almost 600 arrests since then.
6: The message here is clear. If you engage in criminal behavior, we will find you, we will arrest you, and we will lay charges against you.
1: We did hear frustration tonight about some of those charges ultimately being thrown out. Both Alexander and Bradford say they, as mayor, they would work with the provincial and federal governments to address problems in the justice system. Reporting live, I'm Siobhan Morris. Sarita, back to you.
0: Thank you, Siobhan. We are learning more details tonight about a fatal motorcycle crash in Scarborough. Police say a motorcycle collided with an SUV that was turning at Bertrand Avenue and Crockford Boulevard at about 2 p.m. The 22-year-old man on the motorcycle died at the scene. The investigation is ongoing. Police are appealing for any witnesses to contact them. In Uxbridge, a motorcyclist is in hospital after colliding with a vehicle late this afternoon. It happened around 4:30 on Regional Highway 47 between Paisley Lane and Uxbridge Concession Road 2. Durham police described the injuries to the motorcyclist as serious. Details surrounding the crash are not yet clear. We'll have more news in a moment. Let's give you a live look right now at the Toronto skyline. Still mild out there, mostly cloudy skies and 21 degrees. Lindsay Morrison has our first look at the forecast.
7: Well, Zoraida, at least from a weather standpoint, I think the first day of school was a success here in southern Ontario and around the city of Toronto. Hopefully all the kids and teachers had a great day. Tonight, we're a little warmer than average, 19 for the low. An increase in cloud cover is going to continue to happen through the night tonight. And then by tomorrow morning, we get into some wet weather. It's not the only weather story, though. Tomorrow is going to be hot and also quite muggy, feeling like 34 here in the city. And we do have some wet weather to talk about, as mentioned, as well as the risk of thunderstorms. So we'll give you an idea of how much is in your forecast coming up. For now, though, Zoraida, back to you.
0: Thank you, Lindsay. The new school year is officially underway. Students in the province are returning to classrooms with updated curriculums and some policy changes. CTV's Sean Lee Thong with the details.
8: It's a walk that excites some, scares others, and brings optimism for the new school year.
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8: The estimated 235,000 TDSB students and 88,000 TCDSB students headed back to school today.
10: Oh, you're going to have a great year.
8: Here at St. Antoine Daniel, opening a brand new building, the principal can't contain her excitement.
10: I haven't slept all night. We're filled with excitement. Can't wait to hear their summer stories and looking forward to sharing some great experiences with them this year.
8: Elsewhere, Mayor Olivia Chow was urging drivers to be safe in school zones while also touting the TDSB's new food plan launch, which aims to make morning meals available to all kids this fall.
11: Because if you're hungry, you can't learn, right? You can't focus. So it's also save the parents some money.
8: And there are changes to the curriculum province-wide, with standardized testing making up a portion of high schoolers' grades, 20% for grades 9 and 10, and 25% for grades 11 and 12. While attendance and participation will also factor into students' grades, 15% for grades 9 and 10, and 10% for grades 11 and 12. But while today's about optimism,
12: looking forward to like go to track and field and get good grades.
8: It's also about parents saying goodbye.
13: It's a happy day for the kids because they get to see their friends, and also a happy day for the parents because we get to work on time.
8: And for teachers, it's just the beginning.
14: First couple of weeks after we, you know, get through the tears, it's always nice to see them, you know, start to open up, make those first friendships with each other. It's really magical to see.
8: So now that the first day of school is done, the last day of school doesn't come until June 29th, 2027, just 294 days away. Sean Lethong, CTV News.
0: Meanwhile, road safety is top of mind for parents and police as the school year begins. Police services across the area were out in full force today, launching back-to-school enforcement campaigns, including in Peel Region.
15: The message is that we're going to be focused on safety in the school zones, but all across all our roads, but particularly in our school zones, in the mornings and then again in the evening for the next period of time. You know, we're going to be actively enforcing as a policing organization. And I think it's important to say this, it's not just Peel Regional Police, it's every police agency across the GTA. We'll be focused on roadway safety, you know, hitting the main drivers, speeding, distracted driving, distracted pedestrian activity as well.
0: Halton Regional Police also launched their annual Project Safe Start Back to School campaign. The initiative, in its 19th year, is focused on general safety in school zones.
16: Last year during Project Safe Start, we gave out over 2,250 tickets, most of those for fail to stop at stop signs and speeding, and also warned about another 700 people. And we've laid 8,000 tickets so far this year just for stop signs and speeding in the region. So it's obviously a problem all year round, but we really need to point the focus on safety as our kids are returning to school.
0: Police are urging drivers, cyclists, and pedestrians to be more cautious in school zones due to increased traffic. Road users are urged to be vigilant and obey all posted signage. A Toronto area widow is speaking out 2 weeks after her husband was killed in an industrial accident in Richmond Hill. As CTV's John Woodward reports, his friends and family are looking for answers, and so is the Ministry of Labor.
17: A flame burns in this Brampton home, a small memorial to Kamal Kumar.
18: He just gave happiness to everybody. Everybody.
17: Kumar was Anu Rani's husband and 11-year-old Kian's father, working for more than 2 years as a millwright at Gamma Foundries. On August 25th, police told Rani her husband was dead.
18: I lost that man who is my whole life.
17: CTV helicopter video from the time shows police and Ministry of Labor inspectors at Gamma Foundries. News spread quickly among Kumar's friends that he had been killed.
19: He was trying to get some information about a replacement part because he had a contractor standing by next to him. And a contractor was there to find a replacement part. So when he went inside the machine, somebody turned on the machine.
20: It's an absolute worst case scenario. It's weighed heavily on me.
17: Company president Ryan Bishop says he's cooperated with the Ministry of Labor inspection and said he's also doing his own work to see if anything else could have provided another failsafe.
20: We're bringing in a consulting company to see what else we can do better.
21: It's a very old-fashioned kind of accident, one that has, you know, occurred for decades.
17: TMU Professor Emeritus Eric Tucker said a lockout procedure would make sure the machine couldn't have been turned on with Kumar inside.
21: Procedures should have been in place to prevent it from occurring.
17: Ministry of Labor figures show there are fewer people dying in Ontario's industrial workplaces, but that's not the whole story. Provincial figures say industrial deaths in Ontario have dropped from a COVID-era high of 48 in 2021 to 28 in the 2024-2025 year. But workplaces may not be safer on the whole. Critical injuries have risen in the same period from 1,672 to almost 2,200. Kumar is from India on a work permit tied to this job, something his friends worry was a factor in working too hard, something Tucker thinks should be examined too.
21: Advocates for temporary foreign workers point to the fact that that status creates all kinds of workplace vulnerabilities. And so if it's not being considered, I would think of that as an oversight.
18: I can't even imagine. I don't know how I will survive.
17: Meanwhile, Kumar's death has left his family in limbo. Ronnie has a kidney condition and only works part-time. They hope their immigration status won't be affected by this tragedy. Ronnie says she wants the best for her son, more so now that he doesn't have a father. John Woodward, CTV News.
0: York police announced four arrests in an armed home invasion in Richmond Hill. Police responded to a weapons call at a home near May Avenue and Yonge Street at about 7 yesterday morning. They say a male victim had been assaulted after multiple suspects forced their way into the home. A firearm was discharged, but the victim was not hit by the gunfire. Four suspects were taken into custody. Police are still looking for a fifth. Coming up here on CTV News, the Prime Minister asks Canadians to remain united. Warning of tough times ahead as retaliatory tariffs against the United States goes into effect.
7: Well, it'll be a slightly different start for the kids tomorrow morning. Might need a rain jacket, maybe an umbrella. Chance of showers as early as the morning. The rest of the week, though, looks much drier and more seasonal temperature-wise. We'll take an early look at your weekend weather forecast after this break.
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34: I knew this day would come.
0: Still mild this hour at 21 degrees as we take another live look outside. Nice day today for first day of school. Got up to a high of 25. Plenty of sunshine for the kids walking to and from school today. Tomorrow, changes on the way. You might need some umbrellas and some raincoats. Here's Lindsay with details.
7: Well, Zoraida, get ready for it to feel pretty humid again tomorrow. And not only that, but we've got the chance of showers and the risk of storms. The days heading into the next weekend, though, look pretty nice. 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You don't pay unless they win. And today was a gorgeous day. We had a beautiful blue sky first thing in the morning. It was perfect for all the little ones heading back to class and, of course, for parents and teachers who were accompanying them. As the day went on, we did see a bit of an increase in cloudiness. Now, as we make our way through the overnight hours, we're keeping an eye on the radar for approaching rainfall. So this disturbance, with it, we get showers at times tomorrow. Also, the risk of a thunderstorm. So, yes, it could be another stormy Wednesday, perhaps. These rainfall totals, nothing quite like what we experienced last Wednesday. Maybe 5 to 15, even 20 millimeters of rain. If we do get a thunderstorm, those numbers could go up. But here's how it is shaping up to look time. timing wise. So there's about 6 a.m. tomorrow, an unsettled start to your day as you're waking up and heading out the door. The showers are going to be with us on and off through the day. And then there's about 3 p.m. when it looks like the cold front could swing through. And with this, maybe a few thunderstorms firing off, drier as we head into your Wednesday night, overnight into Thursday, bit of clouds sticking around, but it should be dry. And then by Friday, we are back into full sun. Just in time for the start of the weekend. It's always nice when it's a short week and that weekend comes a little sooner. 19 degrees, our forecast overnight low for tonight. That's above seasonal, so a little warm. 20 degrees tonight in Niagara Falls. Average overnight low in that part of the province is about 14 degrees. And then tomorrow, 26 for the high. It's going to feel, though, more like 34. So definitely a muggy factor in addition to the showers and the risk of storms. Southwest winds could be quite breezy at times also. Feeling into the mid-30s pretty much everywhere, in fact, with that risk of storms for you if you're joining us from Burlington, from

0: And knocked power out to thousands of homes. Officials say more than 1,000 service requests have been completed, including fully clearing expressways and arterial roads. There's no timeline for when the rest of the work will be finished. Meanwhile, Live Nation says it hopes to have an update early this week on the AC/DC concert scheduled for Rogers Stadium in just over a week's time. The concert venue in Downsview was significantly damaged during last week's storm. The Australian Rockers are scheduled to perform next Wednesday, but questions have been raised about whether repairs can be completed in time. A Live Nation spokesperson says they are continuing to work through a number of considerations, including logistics. U.S. President Donald Trump signed new executive orders ramping up the trade war after Canada imposed retaliatory duties on the United States. CP24's Andrew Brennan has more on the impact this will have on Toronto and the GTA.
1: Zoraida, the other shoe seems to have dropped, and it's dropping a bit like an anvil when you think about actual outright bans on certain parts of the Canadian export economy and looking at certain sectors like booze overall, from cider to beer to wine, no longer to be sold in the United States, looking at motorcycles as well, and also sweeping tariffs on various different parts of the Canadian economy. Looking here at exports such as mattresses, electric lamps, motorboats, golf carts, furniture, iron, steel pillars, but also things like cheese substitutes. Now, you're talking about a lot of different things affecting a lot of different kinds of Canadian businesses and also a lot of different Canadian business owners and potentially even workers who could be losing their jobs in the days, weeks, and months to come. But when we're hearing right now about the response from Canada, as we've already heard from Dominic LeBlanc saying that they're studying very carefully what these potential, well, not even potential, what these actual bans and new tariffs will mean for Canada. There's also a question about what this will mean for everyday Torontonians, for the region itself, and also for the Canadian Canada as a country at large. Listen to this.
2: No deal's better than a bad deal, because I think it'll stick regardless of what the next administration will be. I think that the U.S. is going to need the money from the tariffs. So I think no deal's better than a bad deal. Having said that, someone's going to have to come to the table. I don't care who it is. They all both have to put their big boy pants on and get to the table and make a deal.
3: I always thought Canada and the USA would be really friends, and just that's just, I don't really like that. So I think things are going to work out in the future. So honestly, I don't know what's happening. I'm not really happy with the decision and with the situation right now.
1: It's also questions like, where do we go from here? The Canadian Chamber of Commerce already coming out with the head, Candace Lang, saying that we have to be stronger, and we are stronger together rather than being divided, almost kind of like echoing the famous speech by Abraham Lincoln, a house divided cannot stand. But how can you stand up to such a large house, and also one that, according to the United States' president at least, is being ripped off by Canada? Certainly a lot of Canadians say, at least in polling, they disagree. But now, when you're trying to respond, David, to Goliath, what do you do? Reporting from outside of an LCBO in Scarborough, I'm Andrew Brennan. I'll send it back to you inside, Zoraida.
0: Thank you, Andrew. Still ahead here on CTV News, are bike helmets considered carry-on plane items? A family says after taking helmets on trips for a decade, they were told they now have to pay carry-on fees of more than $300. Pat Foran with their story when we return.
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4: Steeper penalties for fare evasion on GO and UP Express trains took effect today. Penalties begin at $200 for a first offense and are raised by $100 for each subsequent offense. After six penalties, the fine can be up to $1,000. Before today, the penalties for fare evasion started at $35. GO Transit staff say the increased fines are expected to generate up to $10 million in additional revenue annually. That figure is based on the assumption that only between 40% and 60% of fines will be collected. Well, when you are taking a flight, there are certain things you need to check and other items you can carry on with you. Well, some checked items include things like sporting goods, like baseball bats and golf clubs. But what about bike helmets? CTV's Pat Foran reports.
5: These are how big they are. So they are a full face helmet. And then when they go on here, they just kind of fit like that.
6: Shelley Watson lives near Barrie, and she and her boys love mountain biking and travel to Whistler in British Columbia each summer. It's considered the mountain biking capital of North America, and they always have their helmets with them for safety's sake.
5: Normally we carry them, and then they actually fit under our seat with our personal items, so that's what we've always done.
6: The family has flown to Whistler on various airlines and has never been charged for taking the helmets on board. This summer they flew Flair Airlines from Toronto to Vancouver, and there were no charges for the helmets on the way out. But on the way home, they had to pay carry-on fees of more than $100 per helmet plus taxes for a total of $358.
5: I was angry. I was really angry. I was frustrated. It's never been mentioned. It's never, ever been mentioned that this was a problem. As I said, they fit under the seat. They aren't in the way. We don't put them in the overhead bins.
6: When Watson complained to Flair Airlines, she was told charging carry-on fees is at the discretion of the employee at the airport. However, when we reached out to Flair, a spokesperson said, Flair's sporting equipment policy includes bicycles, but does not specifically include helmets as part of that allowance. We recognize this customer received inconsistent information, and we are reaching out directly to refund the additional helmet-related charges. Flair said it plans to provide clear rules on sporting goods items. Watson was grateful to receive a refund and to have the airline review its policy.
5: Thank you so much to CTV for helping me, for contacting me, and not just letting me kind of go by the wayside. And I really appreciate the work that you guys do on your end. 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
11: A play once censored for its content, it's making its way to the Soul Pepper stage. As CTV's Andrea Case reports, this production of Spring Awakening is playing as it's an author intended.
12: One. Feel the ground.
13: Actors Olivia Neary Hatton and Jake Bunyan are in rehearsal for the play Spring Awakening.
12: I just have so many questions. And unless the answers are written in their Bibles, nobody has the answers.
13: This production goes back to the original story written in the 1890s, and not the Tony Award-winning musical version most theatergoers are now familiar with.
12: It's about a group of kids at a German boarding school, late 1800s, just coming to terms with their growing up and going through puberty and experiencing all these changes in their bodies, and the adults around them aren't telling them what's going on.
13: The themes of Spring Awakening include the frank portrayal of sexuality, suicide, and abortion. And when it was performed in New York in 1917, it was shut down after just one performance. The themes are still relevant today.
14: The content is serving that story, and I think happy to live in a time where we can, like, do that on stage and people aren't going to shut us down. But no, I feel like it feels important to be having those conversations on stage.
12: We're coming from a generation of young people who are about to inhabit a world that doesn't really make a lot of sense. None of us really have any easy answers for anything. It can look a little bleak for some young people today, so I think this story is really important in terms of how it is we get through and how we lean on each other, how
14: we always have.
13: The duo are also part of Soul Pepper Theater's Academy program, which trains them in all aspects of theater, acting, and beyond.
14: Working on adapting our own things that maybe we'll get to put on stage. Professional development that I think is like such a rare and amazing opportunity. I feel so grateful and excited.
13: Paolo Santalucia is a former Academy program attendee, the company's new artistic director, and the director of this production.
15: It's all about the performer being encouraged to reveal more and more about themselves and get closer and closer to their truth. And that's when really amazing directors are there. As an actor, you really want somebody who's sitting over there to be able to say, keep going, you know, embarrass yourself more. be more of you. Yeah.
16: You don't know what I want.
13: Spring Awakening opens on September 10th and runs to October 11th. Andrea Case, CTV News.
11: And that is our report for this evening. 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For Lindsay Morrison and all of us here at CTV News, have a good night. I'm Zoraida Allman. We'll see you tomorrow.

0: A mayoral forum focused on anti-Semitism was held tonight in North York. It comes ahead of the Jewish High Holy Holidays, but one mayoral candidate was missing. Mayor Olivia Chow did not attend. CTV's Siobhan Morris is live in North York tonight where the forum took place. Siobhan.
1: Well, the candidates we did hear from believe that anti-Semitism is serious enough that it should be considered in the same way that we talk about how to get traffic moving or making housing affordable. And they don't think Olivia Chow has done that. Hundreds of people filled the seats of the Death Israel congregation to hear from mayoral contenders about the hate that Toronto's Jewish community has endured the last 3 years. An acknowledgement more needs to be done.
2: I don't want to have bubbles of Toronto where there's no anti-Semitism and this poison circulating around in the rest of the body politic or the rest of the community. We need a Toronto that is safe for Jews wherever they go.
1: Brad Bradford says anti-Semitism is a problem for all Torontonians.
2: If we don't have safety and security for all of our people, if the city is not safe, then the city is not free.
1: He promises to sit on the police services board, calling Olivia Chow's decision not to a dereliction of duty. Chow sat this event out.
3: This was supposed to be a mayoral debate. As you know, the mayor decided not to be here.
1: Chow's re-election campaign is launching tomorrow.
4: We can talk about campaign activities later on, and I will continue to engage with the Jewish communities, with dialogue on safety, on anti-Semitism, and how we can stem out hate together.
1: The mayor speaking alongside the police chief this afternoon, promising a more visible presence leading up to the Jewish High Holy Days of Rosh Hashanah and Yom Kippur, near synagogues and Jewish community centers. Officers will be embedded with the Jewish Security Network and a task force deployed.
5: Task Force Guardian consists of officers with specialized tactical training and capabilities, including having access to patrol rifles.
1: It comes after a stream of anti-Semitic attacks on Jewish businesses, schools, synagogues, and community spaces since October 7th. Police say they've made almost 600 arrests since then.
5: The message here is clear. If you engage in criminal behavior, we will find you, we will arrest you, and we will lay charges against you.
1: We did hear frustration tonight about some of those charges ultimately being thrown out. Both Alexander and Bradford say they, as mayor, they would work with the provincial and federal governments to address problems in the justice system. Reporting live, I'm Siobhan Morris. Soraya, back to you.
0: Thank you, Siobhan. We are learning more details tonight about a fatal motorcycle crash in Scarborough. Police say a motorcycle collided with an SUV that was turning at Bertrand Avenue and Crockford Boulevard at about 2 p.m. The 22-year-old man on the motorcycle died at the scene. The investigation is ongoing. Police are appealing for any witnesses to contact them. In Uxbridge, a motorcyclist is in hospital after colliding with a vehicle late this afternoon. It happened around 4:30 on Regional Highway 47 between Paisley Lane and Uxbridge Concession Road 2. Durham police described the injuries to the motorcyclist as serious. Details surrounding the crash are not yet clear. We'll have more news in a moment. Let's give you a live look right now at the Toronto skyline. Still mild out there, mostly cloudy skies and 21 degrees. Lindsay Morrison has our first look at the forecast.
6: Well, Zoraida, at least from a weather standpoint, I think the first day of school was a success here in southern Ontario and around the city of Toronto. Hopefully all the kids and teachers had a great day. Tonight, we're a little warmer than average, 19 for the low. An increase in cloud cover is going to continue to happen through the night tonight. And then by tomorrow morning, we get into some wet weather. It's not the only weather story, though. Tomorrow is going to be hot and also quite muggy, feeling like 34 here in the city. And we do have some wet weather to talk about, as mentioned, as well as the risk of thunderstorms. So we'll give you an idea of how much is in your forecast coming up. For now, though, Zoraida, back to you.
0: Thank you, Lindsay. The new school year is officially underway. Students in the province are returning to classrooms with updated curriculums and some policy changes. CTV's Sean Lee-Thong with the details.
7: It's a walk that excites some, scares others, and brings optimism for the new school year.
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7: The estimated 235,000 TDSB students and 88,000 TCDSB students headed back to school today.
9: you're going to have a great year.
7: Here at St. Antoine Daniel, opening a brand new building, the principal can't contain her excitement.
10: I haven't slept all night. We're filled with excitement. Can't wait to hear their summer stories and looking forward to sharing some great experiences with them this year.
7: Elsewhere, Mayor Olivia Chow was urging drivers to be safe in school zones while also touting the TDSB's new food plan launch, which aims to make morning meals available to all kids this fall.
11: Because if you're hungry, you can't learn, right? You can't focus. So it's also safe to parents some money.
7: And there are changes to the curriculum province-wide, with standardized testing making up a portion of high schoolers' grades, 20% for grades 9 and 10, and 25% for grades 11 and 12. While attendance and participation will also factor into students' grades, 15% for grades 9 and 10, and 10% for grades 11 and 12. But while today's about optimism,
12: looking forward to that go to track and field and get good grades.
7: It's also about parents saying goodbye.
13: It's a happy day for the kids because they get to see their friends, and also happy day for the parents because we get to work on time.
7: And for teachers, it's just the beginning.
14: First couple of weeks after we, you know, get through the tears, it's always nice to see them, you know, start to open up, make those first friendships with each other. It's really magical to see.
7: So now that the first day of school is done, the last day of school doesn't come until June 29th, 2027, just 294 days away. Sean Lethong, CTV News.
0: Meanwhile, road safety is top of mind for parents and police as the school year begins. Police services across the area were out in full force today, launching back-to-school enforcement campaigns, including in Peel Region.
15: The message is that we're going to be focused on safety in the school zones, but all across all our roads, but particularly in our school zones, in the mornings and then again in the evening for the next period of time. You know, we're going to be actively enforcing as a policing organization. And I think it's important to say this, it's not just Peel Regional Police, it's every police agency across the GTA. We'll be focused on roadway safety, you know, hitting the main drivers, speeding, distracted driving, distracted pedestrian activity as well.
0: Halton Regional Police also launched their annual Project Safe Start Back to School campaign. The initiative, in its 19th year, is focused on general safety in school zones.
16: Last year during Project Safe Start, we gave out over 2,250 tickets, most of those for fail to stop at stop signs and speeding, and also warned about another 700 people. And we've laid 8,000 tickets so far this year just for stop signs and speeding in the region. So it's obviously a problem all year round, but we really need to point the focus on safety as our kids are returning to school.
0: Police are urging drivers, cyclists, and pedestrians to be more cautious in school zones due to increased traffic. Road users are urged to be vigilant and obey all posted signage. A Toronto area widow is speaking out 2 weeks after her husband was killed in an industrial accident in Richmond Hill. As CTV's John Woodward reports, his friends and family are looking for answers, and so is the Ministry of Labor.
17: A flame burns in this Brampton home, a small memorial to Kamal Kumar.
18: He just gave happiness to everybody. Everybody.
17: Kumar was Anu Rani's husband and 11-year-old Kian's father, working for more than 2 years as a millwright at Gamma Foundries. On August 25th, police told Rani her husband was dead.
18: I lost that man who is my whole life.
17: CTV helicopter video from the time shows police and Ministry of Labor inspectors at Gamma Foundries. News spread quickly among Kumar's friends that he had been killed.
19: He was trying to get some information about a replacement part because he had a contractor standing by next to him. And the contractor was there to find a replacement part. So when he went inside the machine, somebody turned on the machine.
20: It's an absolute worst case scenario. It's weighed heavily on me.
17: Company president Ryan Bishop says he's cooperated with the Ministry of Labor inspection and said he's also doing his own work to see if anything else could have provided another failsafe.
20: We were bringing in a consulting company to see what else we can do better.
21: It's a very old-fashioned kind of accident, one that has, you know, occurred for decades.
17: TMU Professor Emeritus Eric Tucker said a lockout procedure would make sure the machine couldn't have been turned on with Kumar inside.
21: Procedures should have been in place to prevent it from occurring.
17: Ministry of Labor figures show there are fewer people dying in Ontario's industrial workplaces, but that's not the whole story. Provincial figures say industrial deaths in Ontario have dropped from a COVID-era high of 48 in 2021 to 28 in the 2024-2025 year. But workplaces may not be safer on the whole. Critical injuries have risen in the same period from 1,672 to almost 2,200. Kumar is from India on a work permit tied to this job, something his friends worry was a factor in working too hard, something Tucker thinks should be examined too.
21: Advocates for temporary foreign workers point to the fact that that status creates all kinds of workplace vulnerabilities. And so if it's not being considered, I would think of that as an oversight.
18: I can't even imagine. I don't know how I will survive.
17: Meanwhile, Kumar's death has left his family in limbo. Ronnie has a kidney condition and only works part-time. They hope their immigration status won't be affected by this tragedy. Ronnie says she wants the best for her son, more so now that he doesn't have a father. John Woodward, CTV News.
0: York police announced four arrests in an armed home invasion in Richmond Hill. Police responded to a weapons call at a home near May Avenue and Yonge Street at about 7 yesterday morning. They say a male victim had been assaulted after multiple suspects forced their way into the home. A firearm was discharged, but the victim was not hit by the gunfire. Four suspects were taken into custody. Police are still looking for a fifth. Coming up here on CTV News, the Prime Minister asks Canadians to remain united. Warning of tough times ahead as retaliatory tariffs against the United States goes into effect. Well, it'll be a slightly different start for the kids tomorrow morning. Might need a rain jacket, maybe an umbrella. Chance of showers as early as the morning. The rest of the week, though, looks much drier and more seasonal temperature-wise. We'll take an early look at your weekend weather forecast after this break.
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0: Still mild this hour at 21 degrees as we take another live look outside. Nice day today for first day of school. Got up to a high of 25. Plenty of sunshine for the kids walking to and from school today. Tomorrow, changes on the way. You might need some umbrellas and some raincoats. Here's Lindsay with details.
6: Well, Zoraida, get ready for it to feel pretty humid again tomorrow. And not only that, but we've got the chance of showers and the risk of storms. The days heading into the next weekend, though, look pretty nice. 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You don't pay unless they win. And today was a gorgeous day. We had a beautiful blue sky first thing in the morning. It was perfect for all the little ones heading back to class and, of course, for parents and teachers who were accompanying them. As the day went on, we did see a bit of an increase in cloudiness. Now, as we make our way through the overnight hours, we're keeping an eye on the radar for approaching rainfall. So this disturbance, with it, we get showers at times tomorrow. Also, the risk of a thunderstorm. So, yes, it could be another stormy Wednesday, perhaps. These rainfall totals, nothing quite like what we experienced last Wednesday. Maybe 5 to 15, even 20 millimeters of rain. If we do get a thunderstorm, those numbers could go up. But here's how it is shaping up to look timing-wise. So there's about 6 a.m. tomorrow, an unsettled start to your day as you're waking up and heading out the door. The showers are going to be with us on and off through the day. And then there's about 3 p.m. when it looks like the cold front could swing through. And with this, maybe a few thunderstorms firing off, drier as we head into your Wednesday night, overnight into Thursday, bit of clouds sticking around, but it should be dry. And then by Friday, we are back into full sun, just in time for the start of the weekend. It's always nice when it's a short week and that weekend comes a little sooner. 19 degrees, our forecast overnight low for tonight. That's above seasonal, so a little warm, 20 degrees tonight in Niagara Falls. Average overnight low in that part of the province is about 14 degrees. And then tomorrow, 26 for the high. It's going to feel, though, more like 34. So definitely a muggy factor in addition to the showers and the risk of storms. Southwest winds could be quite breezy at times also. Feeling into the mid-30s pretty much everywhere, in fact, with that risk of storms for you if you're joining us from Burlington, from Aurora, or from Huntsville. It is quite unsettled. This is your seven-day forecast, though. It is a bit of a one-off, I will say. Thursday, Toronto International Film Festival kicks off, and the weather's looking pleasant for red carpet events and for some stargazing. Friday and Saturday, full sun, temperatures much closer to normal, so 22 degrees is our average high this time of year. Weekend looks pretty good. Chance of showers for Sunday and perhaps again Monday and Tuesday. That's the weather for now. Zoraida, back to you.
0: Thank you, Lindsay. The city says it is still responding to thousands of requests for service after that powerful storm that hit Toronto and the GTA last week. Almost 5,700 requests regarding damage from the torrential rain have been received. More than 3,000 are related to fallen trees. Last Wednesday's severe weather flooded major roadways and knocked power out to thousands of homes. Officials say more than 1,000 service requests have been completed, including fully clearing expressways and arterial roads. There's no timeline for when the rest of the work will be finished. Meanwhile, Live Nation says it hopes to have an update early this week on the AC/DC concert scheduled for Rogers Stadium in just over a week's time. The concert venue in Downsview was significantly damaged during last week's storm. The Australian Rockers are scheduled to perform next Wednesday, but questions have been raised about whether repairs can be completed in time. A Live Nation spokesperson says they are continuing to work through a number of considerations, including logistics. U.S. President Donald Trump signed new executive orders ramping up the trade war after Canada imposed retaliatory duties on the United States. CP24's Andrew Brennan has more on the impact this will have on Toronto and the GTA.
1: Zoraida, the other shoe seems to have dropped, and it's dropping a bit like an anvil when you think about actual outright bans on certain parts of the Canadian export economy and looking at certain sectors like booze overall, from cider to beer to wine, no longer to be sold in the United States, looking at motorcycles as well, and also sweeping tariffs on various different parts of the Canadian economy. Looking here at exports such as mattresses, electric lamps, motorboats, golf carts, furniture, iron, steel pillars, but also things like cheese substitutes. Now, you're talking about a lot of different things affecting a lot of different kinds of Canadian businesses and also a lot of different Canadian business owners and potentially even workers who could be losing their jobs in the days, weeks, and months to come. But when we're hearing right now about the response from Canada, as we've already heard from Dominic Leblanc saying that they're studying very carefully what these potential, well, not even potential, what these actual bans and new tariffs will mean for Canada. There's also a question about what this will mean for everyday Torontonians, for the region itself, and also for the Canada as a country at large. Listen to this.
3: No deal's better than a bad deal, because I think it'll stick regardless of what the next administration will be. I think that the U.S. is going to need the money from the tariffs. So I think no deal's better than a bad deal. Having said that, someone's going to have to come to the table. I don't care who it is. They all both have to put their big boy pants on and get to the table and make a deal.
4: I always thought Canada and the USA would be really friends, and just that's just I don't really like that. So I think things are going to work out in the future. So honestly, I don't know what's happening. I'm not really happy with the decision and with the situation right now.
1: It's also questions like, where do we go from here? The Canadian Chamber of Commerce already coming out with the head, Candace Lang, saying that we have to be stronger, and we are stronger together rather than being divided, almost kind of like echoing the famous speech by Abraham Lincoln, a house divided cannot stand. But how can you stand up to such a large house? And also one that, according to the United States' president, at least, is being ripped off by Canada. Certainly a lot of Canadians say, at least in polling, they disagree. But now, when you're trying to respond, David, to Goliath, what do you do? Reporting from outside of an LCBO in Scarborough, I'm Andrew Brennan. I'll send it back to you inside, Zoraida.
0: Thank you, Andrew. Still ahead here on CTV News, are bike helmets considered carry-on plane items? The family says after taking helmets on trips for a decade, they were told they now have to pay carry-on fees of more than $300. Pat Foran with their story when we return.
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0: Steeper penalties for fare evasion on GO and UP express trains took effect today. Penalties begin at $200 for a first offense and are raised by $100 for each subsequent offense. After six penalties, the fine can be up to $1,000. Before today, the penalties for fare evasion started at $35. GO Transit staff say the increased fines are expected to generate up to $10 million in additional revenue annually. That figure is based on the assumption that only between 40% and 60% of fines will be collected. Well, when you are taking a flight, there are certain things you need to check and other items you can carry on with you. Well, some checked items include things like sporting goods, like baseball bats and golf clubs. But what about bike helmets? CTV's Pat Foran reports.
37: These are how big they are. So they are a full face helmet. And then when they go on here, they just kind of fit like that.
7: Shelley Watson lives near Barrie, and she and her boys love mountain biking and travel to Whistler in British Columbia each summer. It's considered the mountain biking capital of North America, and they always have their helmets with them for safety's sake.
37: Normally we carry them, and then they actually fit under our seat with our personal items, so that's what we've always done.
7: The family has flown to Whistler on various airlines and has never been charged for taking the helmets on board. This summer they flew Flair Airlines from Toronto to Vancouver, and there were no charges for the helmets on the way out. But on the way home, they had to pay carry-on fees of more than $100 per helmet plus taxes for a total of $358.
37: I was angry. I was really angry. I was frustrated. It's never been mentioned. It's never, ever been mentioned that this was a problem. As I said, they fit under the seat. They've they aren't in the way. We don't ever, like, we don't put them in the overhead bins.
7: When Watson complained to Flair Airlines, she was told charging carry-on fees is at the discretion of the employee at the airport. However, when we reached out to Flair, a spokesperson said, Flair's sporting equipment policy includes bicycles, but does not specifically include helmets as part of that allowance. We recognize this customer received inconsistent information, and we are reaching out directly to refund the additional helmet-related charges. Flair said it plans to provide clear rules on sporting goods items. Watson was grateful to receive a refund and to have the airline review its policy.
37: Thank you so much to CTV for helping me, for contacting me, and not just letting me kind of go by the wayside. And I really appreciate the work that you guys do on your end. Thank you so much for your help.
7: Pat Foran, CTV News.

0: 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Try Gain Super Flings.
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8: A play once censored for its content, it's making its way to the Soul Pepper stage. As CTV's Andrea Case reports, this production of Spring Awakening is playing as it's an author intended.
9: One. Feel the ground.
10: Actors Olivia Neary Hatton and Jake Bunyan are in rehearsal for the play Spring Awakening.
9: I just have so many questions. And unless the answers are written in their Bibles, nobody has the answers.
10: This production goes back to the original story written in the 1890s, and not the Tony Award-winning musical version most theatergoers are now familiar with.
11: It's about a group of kids at a German boarding school, late 1800s, just coming to terms with their growing up and going through puberty and experiencing all these changes in their bodies, and the adults around them aren't telling them what's going on.
10: The themes of Spring Awakening include the frank portrayal of sexuality, suicide, and abortion. And when it was performed in New York in 1917, it was shut down after just one performance. The themes are still relevant today.
12: The content is serving that story, and I think happy to live in a time where we can, like, do that on stage and people aren't going to shut us down. But no, I feel like it feels important to be having those conversations on stage.
11: We're coming from a generation of young people who are about to inhabit a world that doesn't really make a lot of sense. None of us really have any easy answers for anything. It can look a little bleak for some young people today, so I think this story is really important in terms of how it is we get through and how we lean on each other,
12: how we always have.
10: The duo are also part of Soul Pepper Theater's Academy program, which trains them in all aspects of theater, acting, and beyond.
12: Working on adapting our own things that maybe we'll get to put on stage. Professional development that I think is like such a rare and amazing opportunity. I feel so grateful and excited.
10: Paolo Santalucia is a former Academy program attendee, the company's new artistic director, and the director of this production.
13: It's all about the performer being encouraged to reveal more and more about themselves and get closer and closer to their truth. And that's when really amazing directors are there. As an actor, you really want somebody who's sitting over there to be able to say, keep going, you know, embarrass yourself more. be more of you. Yeah.
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8: And that is our report for this evening. 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For Lindsay Morrison and all of us here at CTV News, have a good night. I'm Zoraida Allman. We'll see you tomorrow.

0: A momentous day in the trade war. President Trump has signed executive orders that will ban several Canadian imports, including certain alcohols, dairy, and motorcycles. It comes as Prime Minister Mark Carney addressed the nation, warning of tough times ahead. The Jewish Lawyers of Canada in discussion with mayoral candidates Brad Bradford and Chris Alexander tonight, all for a forum on anti-Semitism and community safety. Notably absent, incumbent Olivia Chow. We'll tell you why and have reaction. A Unifor has set an internal deadline of Friday to reach a tentative deal with Stellantis. Reaction just ahead. And this is Toronto's breaking news, CP24. I'm Liz West. U.S. President Donald Trump signed new executive orders ramping up the trade war. This after Canada imposed retaliatory duties on the United States. And CP24's Andrew Brennan is at Kennedy Commons for the impact this will have on Toronto and the GTA. Andrew.
1: Liz, when you're talking about 50% tariffs on several new items, also interestingly, some that were there before actually being taken away. So just a little bit on the down low, you're seeing things like table salt and cement not being included anymore. But very interesting to see that happen. At the same time, you're talking about 50% duties on things like motorboats, mattresses, and also seeing outright bans on things like, you know, looking right behind me where we're standing at in front of an LCBO, thinking about all the products that are sold here, they won't be sold in the United States for now, and it's unclear how long. We have been waiting to see about the response that Canada will give, also seeing how the Prime Minister Mark Carney responds to questions from reporters in front of a camera. He hasn't done that since these retaliatory tariffs, or counter tariffs from Canada, came into effect earlier on after Labor Day. But with this latest round of outright import or export from Canada to the United States, bans on Canadian goods, and also seeing massive tariffs being levied on new products, it remains to be seen what Canada will do as a response. But we have heard in a 16-minute video from the Prime Minister already how he's thinking where things are going to go as he's attempting to address Canadians directly with these moving forward videos. He's talked about how Canada, since going back to Confederation, has dealt with the with America being whether it's Manifest Destiny and trying to have Canada potentially not even become a country, whether it's trying to unite this country with a railroad. That Canada has seen American aggression before, and it's also responded before. This is some of what he's saying is happening now.
2: Building at home, diversifying trade abroad was never our plan B. It's been our plan A from the start. Canada will continue to pursue this path to build Canada strong because we're on the right road and it's working. We're moving rapidly to build major infrastructure. New ports, mines, energy corridors from every region of the country that now collectively represent $500 billion in new private investment. These are projects that will help Canada build bigger, move faster, and trade more with the world.
1: At the same time, as we're hearing responses, this is from Canada's trade minister with the United States, Dominic LeBlanc. As has been the case, he says, for 18 months, our first priority is on protecting Canadian workers. That being said, he calls these new latest ratcheting from the United States of rhetoric and tariffs and also import-export bans as being unfair, unjustified, and says that he's in contact with the trade representative for the U.S., Jameson Greer, who also had a lot to say in response to what's been going on, saying that Canada had done sense retaliation. That being said, the way that it's being described by the head of Canada's Board of Trade, or the Chamber of Commerce, I should say, she's talking about how this, in her mind, is senseless for the United States and its consumers, saying that it's a tornado of changes all at once, talking also about together we're stronger, apart we're weaker, almost echoing the house divided cannot stand, the famous speech by Abraham Lincoln so many years ago in the United States. But as we think about how everyday Canadians are wondering how big this house will be before things potentially get worse and more things crumble, here's what they're saying to us.
3: No deal's better than a bad deal, because I think it'll stick regardless of what the next administration will be. I think that the U.S. is going to need the money from the tariffs. So I think no deal's better than a bad deal. Having said that, someone's going to have to come to the table. I don't care who it is. They all both have to put their big boy pants on and get to the table and make a deal.
4: I always thought Canada and the USA would be really friends, and just that's just, I don't really like that. So I think things are going to work out in the future. So honestly, I don't know what's happening. I'm not really happy with the decision and with the situation right now.
1: And neither, of course, are going to be a lot of different Canadian consumers. But also, more importantly, right now, as we look at these this retaliation from the United States, Liz, a lot of Canadian business owners, manufacturers, alcohol producers, whether it's here in Ontario, alcohol being like cider grown nearby up in cottage country. When you look in Niagara, all the ice wine producers, this is going to hurt. We just don't know how much yet. Back to you.
0: All right. Thank you for that. CP24's Andrew Brennan. And Unifor has set Friday as an internal deadline to reach a tentative agreement with Stellantis. The union has said it's worried about the future of the company's assembly plant in Brampton, which has been idle since 2023. The talks come after the union, representing thousands of auto workers, spent much of the summer carving out deals with Ford and General Motors. The plant was supposed to be retooled for Jeep production, but the automaker halted the plan in 2025. That was not long after the Trump administration announced auto sector tariffs on Canada. And Brampton Mayor Patrick Brown says there are defense contractors who are ready to take over the local Stellantis plant.
5: There's one company that I've spoken to that builds drones that are ready to move in. There's another company that builds light armored utility vehicles that are ready to move in. Having said that, I think what the federal government wants to see is a commitment to Unifor, a commitment to production in Canada. We'd like to see Canadian owned companies also operating there, given the way we saw Stellantis bullied. I would also note Stellantis has a joint venture with a Chinese company called Leap Motors, and they had made a proposal to the province and the federal government, which was deemed not acceptable, to bring in some assembly jobs. I think it was only 800 jobs, and it simply wasn't what we were looking for.
0: And Brampton Board of Trade CEO J. Paul Massey-Singh says idling the Stellantis plant, that's had a wide-ranging impact on the city.
6: The facility here in Brampton has been closed for multiple years now, affecting not just the thousands of employees of Unifor who worked at the Stellantis plant and their families, but many, many businesses who are here as part of the supply chain, the restaurants that, you know, fed folks on their lunch breaks, the people who are, you know, providing logistics and support to this facility. The impact of Brampton has been tremendous. And the ongoing delays in getting some type of resolution for this community have only become more infuriating over time, particularly as we start to see movement from some of the other auto manufacturers in other communities.
0: And Unifor has warned the company not to take Canadian employees for granted and expects this round of negotiations to be the most difficult yet. And anti-Semitism was the focus of a forum in North York tonight, attended by two of the three mayoral candidates. Brad Bradford and Chris Alexander took part in the event hosted by the group Jewish Lawyers of Canada. Olivia Chow declined an invitation to take part in the forum, which was first billed as a debate. Instead, Bradford and Alexander took part in one-on-one conversations with the moderator.
7: But Toronto has the capacity, I believe, to make progress on against these threats faster, to prosecute more people who are committing these crimes, and to uphold the rule of law. The criminal code has a number of offenses in it, has a number of provisions in it that have not been fully used in Toronto. And that's partly because of a lack of leadership from our civilian leaders, starting with the mayor.
8: We're going to have a really important conversation about anti-Semitism, about Jew hatred, what's festered like an infection in this city over the past 3 years. And the mayor's job is to be the mayor for everybody. And that means you got to show up. You got to show up for all the folks here tonight who are rightly concerned about their safety and their security in this city.
0: And Chad was asked about the decision not to participate at a news conference this afternoon.
9: I'm here as the mayor of Toronto. I will be launching my campaign later on. I'm not here as a campaign capacity. We can talk about campaign activities later on. And I will continue to engage with the Jewish communities, with dialogue on safety, on anti-Semitism, and how we can stem out hate together.
0: Chow is set to officially launch her campaign with a rally tomorrow night. And Toronto's police chief has outlined safety plans for the upcoming Jewish High Holy Days. Chief Myron Demke says there will be an increased presence, both visible and covert, in strategic areas for Rosh Hashanah and Yom Kippur. It includes command posts in Jewish communities, which the chief says includes a deployment at Bathurst and Shepherd. And Demke and Chow spoke at a news conference from the Toronto Police Headquarters this afternoon.
10: We have seen an alarming increase in hate-motivated incidents targeting the Jewish community in Toronto and indeed in cities around the world. To address this, Toronto Police have implemented a range of plans and strategies and deployed additional resources. We have expanded the hate crime unit, created the counterterrorism security unit, and Task Force Guardian, and provided additional training to our officers.
9: Everyone gathering for Rosh Hashanah and Yom Kippur deserves to do so in peace and without worry. Jewish Torontonians should not need police presence to go to a synagogue or a community center or simply to live proudly Jewish in our city. But they do. In this moment of emboldened anti-Semitism, Jews, Jewish institutions, and even Jewish neighborhoods are being targeted. It is despicable.
0: Now, Rosh Hashanah begins at sundown on Friday. It's observed throughout the weekend, followed by Yom Kippur on September 20th. And a Toronto area widow is speaking out 2 weeks after her husband was killed in an industrial accident in Richmond Hill. As CTV's John Woodward reports, his friends and family are looking for answers, and so is the Ministry of Labor.
1: A flame burns in this Brampton home, a small memorial to Kamal Kumar.
11: He just gave happiness to everybody. Everybody.
1: Kumar was Anu Rani's husband and 11-year-old Kian's father, working for more than 2 years as a millwright at Gamma Foundries. On August 25th, police told Rani her husband was dead.
11: I lost that man who is my whole life.
1: CTV helicopter video from the time shows police and Ministry of Labor inspectors at Gamma Foundries. News spread quickly among Kumar's friends that he had been killed.
12: He was trying to get some information about a replacement part because he had a contractor standing by next to him. And the contractor was there to find a replacement part. So when he went inside the machine, somebody turned on the machine.
13: It's an absolute worst case scenario. It's weighed heavily on me.
1: Company president Ryan Bishop says he's cooperated with the Ministry of Labor inspection and said he's also doing his own work to see if anything else could have provided another failsafe.
13: We were bringing in a consulting company to see what else we can do better.
14: It's a very old-fashioned kind of accident, one that has, you know, occurred for decades.
1: TMU Professor Emeritus Eric Tucker said a lockout procedure would make sure the machine couldn't have been turned on with Kumar inside.
14: Procedures should have been in place to prevent it from occurring.
1: Ministry of Labor figures show there are fewer people dying in Ontario's industrial workplaces, but that's not the whole story. Provincial figures say industrial deaths in Ontario have dropped from a COVID-era high of 48 in 2021 to 28 in the 2024-2025 year. But workplaces may not be safer on the whole. Critical injuries have risen in the same period from 1,672 to almost 2,200. Kumar is from India on a work permit tied to this job, something his friends worry was a factor in working too hard, something Tucker thinks should be examined too.
14: Advocates for temporary foreign workers point to the fact that that status creates all kinds of workplace vulnerabilities. And so if it's not being considered, I would think of that as an oversight.
11: I can't even imagine I don't know how I will survive.
15: Meanwhile, Kumar's death has left his family in limbo. Ronnie has a kidney condition and only works part-time. They hope their immigration status won't be affected by this tragedy. Ronnie says she wants the best for her son, more so now that he doesn't have a father. John Woodward, CTV News.
0: This is Toronto's breaking news, CP24. We'll take a look at Toronto's top stories. That's next.
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24: Mom!

is facing a long list of charges following a series of knife point robberies in Brampton. Tipinder Singh Gooman is charged with 5 counts of robbery and multiple other offenses. He's accused of targeting retail establishments. Police allege the accused would enter the business, brandish a knife, and demand money. The robberies are alleged to have occurred between August 14th and the 24th. Anyone with information is asked to please call police or Crime Stoppers. And 4 arrests have been made in an armed home invasion in Richmond Hill. York Regional Police, they went to a home near May Avenue and Young Street for a weapons call. There they say a male victim had been assaulted after multiple suspects forced their way into the home. A firearm was discharged, but the victim was not hit by gunfire. Police later made 4 arrests. They're still looking for a 5th suspect. This is Toronto's breaking news, CP24. Students across Toronto and the GTA head back to class today. We'll show you how the day went. That's coming up.

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0: plan to stay in the trade war. President Trump has signed executive orders that will ban several Canadian imports, including certain alcohols, dairy, and motorcycles. And the first day back to school for many students, now officially in the yearbooks. We'll take a look back on how the day went in Toronto and across the GTA. And as students head back to class, police units reminding drivers and pedestrians of the rules of the road, what you need to know just ahead. And stay with CP24 for more on these stories. And for further details, head to our website, cp24.com, and the CP24 app. Well, the first day of school, it's in the books for students and staff around the GTA. It was back to regular routines for families across the province this morning. Students with loaded backpacks headed out to meet their new teachers and reconnect with friends after summer vacation. We caught up with some high school students to find out about their first day back in class.
1: We got a nice tour of the new school and everything, and it was just amazing to see like lots of new people, see our new teachers and stuff like that, yeah.
2: The first day of school was great. We got to get to know the building better and got to know our teachers. We got to know what our course is and what we would be doing, like the outline, and I got to meet a lot of new people.
0: And students at a Whitby school got a very special treat as they returned to class today. The Canadian Forces Snowbirds performed a flyover above Captain Michael Vandenbos Public School this afternoon. Now it's named after a former snowbird pilot. The flyover was also the Snowbirds' first visit to the city in 7 years. Official

0: Officials say it was meant to honor the late captain and send a message of welcome to the school students and staff. Halton Regional Police are carrying out their annual Project Safe Start Back to School campaign. The initiative, which is in its 19th year, is focused on general safety in the school zones.
1: Last year during Project Safe Start, we gave out over 2,250 tickets, most of those for fail to stop at stop signs and speeding, and also warned about another 700 people. And we've laid 8,000 tickets so far this year just for stop signs and speeding in the region. So it's obviously a problem all year round, but we really need to point the focus on safety as our kids are returning to school.
0: And steeper penalties for fare evasion on going up express trains take effect today. The penalty starts at a whopping $200 for the first offense and is raised by $100 for each offense after that. And then after six penalties, well, the fine can be up to $1,000. Before today, the penalties for fare evasion, they started at $35. GO Transit staff said the increased fines are expected to generate up to $10 million in additional revenue annually. That's based on the assumption that only 40 to 60% of fines will be successfully collected. This is Toronto's breaking news, CP24, and we'll take a look at Toronto's top stories. That's next.
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7: Ooh, nice watch. We love watches at Oliver's.
8: It was a gift from my ex. 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
7: You need watches at Oliver's? 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
1: There have always been two kinds of people in the world. Those who worried about their investments and those who chose some peace of mind. Smart investors hold gold.
2: The city says it's still responding to thousands of requests for service after the powerful storm that hit Toronto and the GTA last week. Almost 5,700 requests regarding damage from the torrential rain have been received. More than 3,000 of that are related to trees that were impacted. Last Wednesday's severe weather flooded major roads and knocked out power to thousands of homes. Officials say more than 1,000 service requests have been completed, including fully clearing expressways and arterial roads. There's no timeline for when the rest of the work will be done. And Live Nation says it hopes to have an update early this week on the AC/DC concert that's scheduled for Rogers Stadium in just over a week. The concert venue in Downsview was significantly damaged during last week's storm. The Australian Rockers, they're scheduled to blast into town next Wednesday, but questions have been raised about whether repairs can be completed in time. A Live Nation spokesperson says they're continuing to work through a number of considerations, including logistics. This is Toronto's breaking news, CP24. We'll take a look at Toronto's top stories. That's next.
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2: Experts are predicting a warmer than normal winter because of a supercharged El Nino.
3: We're going to see less snow, more rain in the west, and that will lead to problems in the springtime. Earlier forest fires, more drought.
2: The United Nations Weather Agency says this El Nino climate pattern could be the strongest ever recorded. El Ninos happen every 2 to 7 years and are connected to the warming of tropical waters in the Pacific Ocean. Scientists say 2027 has the potential to be the hottest year ever, surpassing 2024. This is Toronto's breaking news, CP24. More of Toronto's top stories. That's next.

0: A momentous day in the trade war. President Trump has signed executive orders that will ban several Canadian imports, including certain alcohols, dairy, and motorcycles. It comes as Prime Minister Mark Carney addressed the nation, warning of tough times ahead. The Jewish Lawyers of Canada in discussion with mayoral candidates Brad Bradford and Chris Alexander tonight, all for a forum on anti-Semitism and community safety. Notably absent, incumbent Olivia Chow. We'll tell you why and have reaction. A Unifor has set an internal deadline of Friday to reach a tentative deal with Stellantis. Reaction just ahead. And this is Toronto's breaking news, CP24. I'm Liz West. U.S. President Donald Trump signed new executive orders ramping up the trade war. This after Canada imposed retaliatory duties on the United States. And CP24's Andrew Brennan is at Kennedy Commons for the impact this will have on Toronto and the GTA. Andrew.
1: Yeah, Liz, when you're talking about 50% tariffs on several new items, also interestingly, some that were there before actually being taken away. So just a little bit on the down low, you're seeing things like table salt and cement not being included anymore. But very interesting to see that happen. At the same time, you're talking about 50% duties on things like motorboats, mattresses, and also seeing outright bans on things like, you know, looking right behind me where we're standing at in front of an LCBO, thinking about all the products that are sold here, they won't be sold in the United States for now, and it's unclear how long. We have been waiting to see about the response that Canada will give, also seeing how the Prime Minister Mark Carney responds to questions from reporters in front of a camera. He hasn't done that since these retaliatory tariffs, or counter tariffs from Canada came into effect earlier on after Labor Day. But with this latest round of outright import or export from Canada to the United States, bans on Canadian goods, and also seeing massive tariffs being levied on new products, it remains to be seen what Canada will do as a response. But we have heard in a 16-minute video from the Prime Minister already how he's thinking where things are going to go as he's attempting to address Canadians directly with these moving forward videos. He's talked about how Canada, since going back to Confederation, has dealt with the with America being whether it's Manifest Destiny and trying to have Canada potentially not even become a country, whether it's trying to unite this country with a railroad. That Canada has seen American aggression before, and it's also responded before. This is some of what he's saying is happening now.
2: Building at home, diversifying trade abroad was never our plan B. It's been our plan A from the start. Canada will continue to pursue this path to build Canada strong because we're on the right road and it's working. We're moving rapidly to build major infrastructure. New ports, mines, energy corridors from every region of the country that now collectively represent $500 billion in new private investment. These are projects that will help Canada build bigger, move faster, and trade more with the world.
1: At the same time, as we're hearing responses, this is from Canada's trade minister with the United States, Dominic LeBlanc. As has been the case, he says, for 18 months, our first priority is on protecting Canadian workers. That being said, he calls these new latest ratcheting from the United States of rhetoric and tariffs and also import-export bans as being unfair, unjustified, and says that he's in contact with the trade representative for the U.S., Jameson Greer, who also had a lot to say in response to what's been going on, saying that Canada has done sense retaliation. That being said, the way that it's being described by the head of Canada's Board of Trade, or the Chamber of Commerce, I should say, she's talking about how this, in her mind, is senseless for the United States and its consumers, saying that it's a tornado of changes all at once, talking also about together we're stronger, apart we're weaker, almost echoing the house divided cannot stand, the famous speech by Abraham Lincoln so many years ago in the United States. But as we think about how everyday Canadians are wondering how big this house will be before things potentially get worse and more things crumble, here's what they're saying to us.
3: No deal's better than a bad deal, because I think it'll stick regardless of what the next administration will be. I think that the U.S. is going to need the money from the tariffs. So I think no deal's better than a bad deal. Having said that, someone's going to have to come to the table. I don't care who it is. They all both have to put their big boy pants on and get to the table and make a deal.
4: I always thought Canada and the USA would be really friends, and just that's just, I don't really like that. So I think things are going to work out in the future. So honestly, I don't know what's happening. I'm not really happy with the decision and with the situation right now.
1: And neither, of course, are going to be a lot of different Canadian consumers, but also, more importantly right now, as we look at these this retaliation from the United States, Liz, a lot of Canadian business owners, manufacturers, alcohol producers, whether it's here in Ontario, alcohol being like cider grown nearby up in cottage country. When you look in Niagara, all the ice wine producers, this is going to hurt. We just don't know how much yet. Back to you.
0: All right. Thank you for that. CP24's Andrew Brennan. And Unifor has set Friday as an internal deadline to reach a tentative agreement with Stellantis. The union has said it's worried about the future of the company's assembly plant in Brampton, which has been idle since 2023. The talks come after the union, representing thousands of auto workers, spent much of the summer carving out deals with Ford and General Motors. The plant was supposed to be retooled for Jeep production, but the automaker halted the plan in 2025. That was not long after the Trump administration announced auto sector tariffs on Canada. And Brampton Mayor Patrick Brown says there are defense contractors who are ready to take over the local Stellantis plant.
5: There's one company that I've spoken to that builds drones that are ready to move in. There's another company that builds light armored utility vehicles that are ready to move in. Having said that, I think what the federal government wants to see is a commitment to Unifor, a commitment to production in Canada. We'd like to see Canadian owned companies also operating there, given the way we saw Stellantis bullied. I would also note Stellantis has a joint venture with a Chinese company called Leap Motors, and they had made a proposal to the province and the federal government, which was deemed not acceptable, to bring in some assembly jobs. I think it was only 800 jobs, and it simply wasn't what we were looking for.
0: And Brampton Board of Trade CEO J. Paul Massey-Singh says idling the Stellantis plant, that's had a wide-ranging impact on the city.
6: The facility here in Brampton has been closed for multiple years now, affecting not just the thousands of employees of Unifor who worked at the Stellantis plant and their families, but many, many businesses who are here as part of the supply chain, the restaurants that, you know, fed folks on their lunch breaks, the people who are, you know, providing logistics and support to this facility. The impact of Brampton has been tremendous. And the ongoing delays in getting some type of resolution for this community have only become more infuriating over time, particularly as we start to see movement from some of the other auto manufacturers in other communities.
0: And Unifor has warned the company not to take Canadian employees for granted and expects this round of negotiations to be the most difficult yet. And anti-Semitism was the focus of a forum in North York tonight, attended by two of the three mayoral candidates. Brad Bradford and Chris Alexander took part in the event hosted by the group Jewish Lawyers of Canada. Olivia Chow declined an invitation to take part in the forum, which was first billed as a debate. Instead, Bradford and Alexander took part in one-on-one conversations with the moderator.
7: But Toronto has the capacity, I believe, to make progress on against these threats faster, to prosecute more people who are committing these crimes, and to uphold the rule of law. The criminal code has a number of offenses in it, has a number of provisions in it that have not been fully used in Toronto. And that's partly because of a lack of leadership from our civilian leaders, starting with the mayor.
8: We're going to have a really important conversation about anti-Semitism, about Jew hatred, what's festered like an infection in this city over the past 3 years. And the mayor's job is to be the mayor for everybody. And that means you got to show up. You got to show up for all the folks here tonight who are rightly concerned about their safety and their security in this city.
0: The chat was asked about the decision not to participate at a news conference this afternoon.
9: I'm here as the mayor of Toronto. I will be launching my campaign later on. I'm not here as a campaign capacity. We can talk about campaign activities later on. And I will continue to engage with the Jewish communities, with dialogue on safety, on anti-Semitism, and how we can stem out hate together.
0: Chow is set to officially launch her campaign with a rally tomorrow night. And Toronto's police chief has outlined safety plans for the upcoming Jewish High Holy Days. Chief Myron Demke says there will be an increased presence, both visible and covert, in strategic areas for Rosh Hashanah and Yom Kippur. It includes command posts in Jewish communities, which the chief says includes a deployment at Bathurst and Shepherd. And Demke and Chow spoke at a news conference from the Toronto Police Headquarters this afternoon.
10: We have seen an alarming increase in hate-motivated incidents targeting the Jewish community in Toronto and indeed in cities around the world. To address this, Toronto Police have implemented a range of plans and strategies and deployed additional resources. We have expanded the hate crime unit, created the counterterrorism security unit, and Task Force Guardian, and provided additional training to our officers.
9: Everyone gathering for Rosh Hashanah and Yom Kippur deserves to do so in peace and without worry. Jewish Torontonians should not need police presence to go to a synagogue or a community center or simply to live proudly Jewish in our city. But they do. In this moment of emboldened anti-Semitism, Jews, Jewish institutions, and even Jewish neighborhoods are being targeted. It is despicable.
0: Now, Rosh Hashanah begins at sundown on Friday. It's observed throughout the weekend, followed by Yom Kippur on September 20th. And a Toronto area widow is speaking out 2 weeks after her husband was killed in an industrial accident in Richmond Hill. As CTV's John Woodward reports, his friends and family are looking for answers, and so is the Ministry of Labor.
1: A flame burns in this Brampton home, a small memorial to Kamal Kumar.
11: He just gave happiness to everybody. Everybody.
1: Kumar was Anurani's husband and 11-year-old Kian's father, working for more than 2 years as a millwright at Gamma Foundries. On August 25th, police told Rani her husband was dead.
11: I lost that man who is my whole life.
1: CTV helicopter video from the time shows police and Ministry of Labor inspectors at Gamma Foundries. News spread quickly among Kumar's friends that he had been killed.
12: He was trying to get some information about a replacement part because he had a contractor standing by next to him. And a contractor was there to find a replacement part. So when he went inside the machine, somebody turned on the machine.
13: It's an absolute worst case scenario. It's weighed heavily on me.
1: Company president Ryan Bishop says he's cooperated with the Ministry of Labor inspection and said he's also doing his own work to see if anything else could have provided another failsafe.
13: We were bringing in a consulting company to see what else we can do better.
14: It's a very old-fashioned kind of accident, one that has, you know, occurred for decades.
1: TMU Professor Emeritus Eric Tucker said a lockout procedure would make sure the machine couldn't have been turned on with Kumar inside.
14: Procedures should have been in place to prevent it from occurring.
1: Ministry of Labor figures show there are fewer people dying in Ontario's industrial workplaces, but that's not the whole story. Provincial figures say industrial deaths in Ontario have dropped from a COVID-era high of 48 in 2021 to 28 in the 2024-2025 year. But workplaces may not be safer on the whole. Critical injuries have risen in the same period from 1,672 to almost 2,200. Kumar is from India on a work permit tied to this job, something his friends worry was a factor in working too hard, something Tucker thinks should be examined too.
14: Advocates for temporary foreign workers point to the fact that that status creates all kinds of workplace vulnerabilities. And so if it's not being considered, I would think of that as an oversight.
11: I can't even imagine I don't know how I will survive.
15: Meanwhile, Kumar's death has left his family in limbo. Ronnie has a kidney condition and only works part-time. They hope their immigration status won't be affected by this tragedy. Ronnie says she wants the best for her son, more so now that he doesn't have a father. John Woodward, CTV News.
0: And this is Toronto's breaking news, CP24. We'll take a look at Toronto's top stories. That's next.
16: The NFL is back like you've never seen before on TSN, CTV, and Crave. Kicking off with a Wednesday night Super Bowl rematch.
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16: 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A new season begins Wednesday on TSN, CTV, and Crave.
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0: A deadly crash involving a motorcycle in Scarborough this afternoon. Police say a motorcycle collided with an SUV that was turning at Bertrand Avenue and Crockford Boulevard. The 22-year-old man on the motorcycle died at the scene. The investigation's ongoing with police appealing for witnesses. And a motorcyclist is in hospital after a collision in Uxbridge this afternoon. It happened on Regional Highway 47. That's between Paisley Lane and Concession Road 2. Durham Regional Police described the injuries to the motorcyclist as serious, possibly life-threatening. And a 22-year-old man is facing a long list of charges following a series of knife point robberies in Brampton. Tipinder Singh Gooman is charged with 5 counts of robbery and multiple other offenses. He's accused of targeting retail establishments. Police allege the accused would enter the business, brandish a knife, and demand money. The robberies are alleged to have occurred between August 14th and the 24th. Anyone with information is asked to please call police or Crime Stoppers. And 4 arrests have been made in an armed home invasion in Richmond Hill. York Regional Police, they went to a home near May Avenue and Yonge Street for a weapons call. There they say a male victim had been assaulted after multiple suspects forced their way into the home. A firearm was discharged, but the victim was not hit by gunfire. Police later made 4 arrests. They're still looking for a 5th suspect. This is Toronto's breaking news, CP24. Students across Toronto and the GTA head back to class today. We'll show you how the day went. That's coming up.
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6: Closed captioning of this CP24 program is brought to you by Diamond and Diamond Lawyers, Canada's largest personal injury law firm with over $1 billion in total settlements.

0: want to stay in the trade war. President Trump has signed executive orders that will ban several Canadian imports, including certain alcohols, dairy, and motorcycles. And the first day back to school for many students, now officially in the yearbooks. We'll take a look back on how the day went in Toronto and across the GTA. And as students head back to class, police units reminding drivers and pedestrians of the rules of the road, what you need to know just ahead. And stay with CP24 for more on these stories. And for further details, head to our website, cp24.com, and the CP24 app. Well, the first day of school, it's in the books for students and staff around the GTA. It was back to regular routines for families across the province this morning. Students with loaded backpacks headed out to meet their new teachers and reconnect with friends after summer vacation. We caught up with some high school students to find out about their first day back in class.
1: We got a nice tour of the new school and everything, and it was just amazing to see, like, lots of new people, see our new teachers and stuff like that, yeah.
2: The first day of school was great. We got to get to know the building better and got to know our teachers. We got to know what our course is and what we would be doing, like the outline, and I got to meet a lot of new people.
0: And students at Whitby School got a very special treat as they returned to class today. The Canadian Forces Snowbirds performed a flyover above Captain Michael Vandenbosch Public School this afternoon. Now it's named after a former snowbird pilot. The flyover was also the Snowbirds' first visit to the city in 7 years. Officials say it was meant to honor the late captain and send a message of welcome to the school students and staff. Halton Regional Police, they're carrying out their annual Project Safe Start Back to School campaign. The initiative, which is in its 19th year, is focused on general safety in the school zones.
3: Last year during Project Safe Start, we gave out over 2,250 tickets, most of those for fail to stop at stop signs and speeding, and also warned about another 700 people. And we've laid 8,000 tickets so far this year just for stop signs and speeding in the region. So it's obviously a problem all year round, but we really need to point the focus on safety as our kids are returning to school.
0: And steeper penalties for fare evasion on going up express trains take effect today. The penalty starts at a whopping $200 for the first offense and is raised by $100 for each offense after that. And then after six penalties, well, the fine can be up to $1,000. Before today, the penalties for fare evasion, they started at $35. GO Transit staff said the increased fines are expected to generate up to $10 million in additional revenue annually. That's based on the assumption that only 40 to 60% of fines will be successfully collected. This is Toronto's breaking news, CP24, and we'll take a look at Toronto's top stories. That's next.
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0: The city says it's still responding to thousands of requests for service after the powerful storm that hit Toronto and the GTA last week. Almost 5,700 requests regarding damage from the torrential rain have been received. More than 3,000 of that are related to trees that were impacted. Last Wednesday's severe weather flooded major roads and knocked out power to thousands of homes. Officials say more than 1,000 service requests have been completed, including fully clearing expressways and arterial roads. There's no timeline for when the rest of the work will be done. And Live Nation says it hopes to have an update early this week on the AC/DC concert that's scheduled for Rogers Stadium in just over a week. The concert venue in Downsview was significantly damaged during last week's storm. The Australian Rockers, they're scheduled to blast into town next Wednesday, but questions have been raised about whether repairs can be completed in time. A Live Nation spokesperson says they're continuing to work through a number of considerations, including logistics. This is Toronto's breaking news, CP24. We'll take a look at Toronto's top stories. That's next.
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0: Experts are predicting a warmer than normal winter because of a supercharged El Nino.
19: We're going to see less snow, more rain in the west, and that will lead to problems in the springtime. Earlier forest fires, more drought.
0: The United Nations Weather Agency says this El Nino climate pattern could be the strongest ever recorded. El Ninos happen every 2 to 7 years and are connected to the warming of tropical waters in the Pacific Ocean. Scientists say 2027 has the potential to be the hottest year ever, surpassing 2024. This is Toronto's breaking news, CP24. More of Toronto's top stories, that's next.

0: A mayoral forum focused on anti-Semitism was held tonight in North York. It comes ahead of the Jewish High Holy Holidays. But one mayoral candidate was missing. Mayor Olivia Chow did not attend. CTV's Siobhan Morris is live in North York tonight where the forum took place. Siobhan.
1: Well, the candidates we did hear from believe that anti-Semitism is serious enough that it should be considered in the same way that we talk about how to get traffic moving or making housing affordable. And they don't think Olivia Chow has done that. Hundreds of people filled the seats of the Death Israel congregation to hear from mayoral contenders about the hate that Toronto's Jewish community has endured the last 3 years. An acknowledgement more needs to be done.
2: I don't want to have bubbles of Toronto where there's no anti-Semitism and this poison circulating around in the rest of the body politic or the rest of the community. We need a Toronto that is safe for Jews wherever they go.
1: Brad Bradford says anti-Semitism is a problem for all Torontonians.
2: If we don't have safety and security for all of our people, if the city is not safe, then the city is not free.
1: He promises to sit on the police services board, calling Olivia Chow's decision not to a dereliction of duty. Chow sat this event out.
3: This was supposed to be a mayoral debate. As you know, the mayor decided not to be here.
1: Chow's re-election campaign is launching tomorrow.
4: We can talk about campaign activities later on, and I will continue to engage with the Jewish communities, with dialogue on safety, on anti-Semitism, and how we can stem out hate together.
1: The mayor speaking alongside the police chief this afternoon, promising a more visible presence leading up to the Jewish High Holy Days of Rosh Hashanah and Yom Kippur, near synagogues and Jewish community centers. Officers will be embedded with the Jewish Security Network and a task force deployed.
5: Task Force Guardian consists of officers with specialized tactical training and capabilities, including having access to patrol rifles.
1: It comes after a stream of anti-Semitic attacks on Jewish businesses, schools, synagogues, and community spaces since October 7th. Police say they've made almost 600 arrests since then.
5: The message here is clear. If you engage in criminal behavior, we will find you, we will arrest you, and we will lay charges against you.
1: We did hear frustration tonight about some of those charges ultimately being thrown out. Both Alexander and Bradford say they, as mayor, they would work with the provincial and federal governments to address problems in the justice system. Reporting live, I'm Siobhan Morris. Sarita, back to you.
0: Thank you, Siobhan. We are learning more details tonight about a fatal motorcycle crash in Scarborough. Police say a motorcycle collided with an SUV that was turning at Bertrand Avenue and Crockford Boulevard at about 2 p.m. The 22-year-old man on the motorcycle died at the scene. The investigation is ongoing. Police are appealing for any witnesses to contact them. In Uxbridge, a motorcyclist is in hospital after colliding with a vehicle late this afternoon. It happened around 4:30 on Regional Highway 47 between Paisley Lane and Uxbridge Concession Road 2. Durham police described the injuries to the motorcyclist as serious. Details surrounding the crash are not yet clear. We'll have more news in a moment. Let's give you a live look right now at the Toronto skyline. Still mild out there, mostly cloudy skies and 21 degrees. Lindsay Morrison has our first look at the forecast.
6: Well, Zoraida, at least from a weather standpoint, I think the first day of school was a success here in southern Ontario and around the city of Toronto. Hopefully all the kids and teachers had a great day. Tonight, we're a little warmer than average, 19 for the low. An increase in cloud cover is going to continue to happen through the night tonight. And then by tomorrow morning, we get into some wet weather. It's not the only weather story, though. Tomorrow is going to be hot and also quite muggy, feeling like 34 here in the city. And we do have some wet weather to talk about, as mentioned, as well as the risk of thunderstorms. So we'll give you an idea of how much is in your forecast coming up. For now, those are back to you.
0: Thank you, Lindsay. The new school year is officially underway. Students in the province are returning to classrooms with updated curriculums and some policy changes. CTV's Sean Lethong with the details.
7: It's a walk that excites some, scares others, and brings optimism for the new school year.
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7: The estimated 235,000 TDSB students and 88,000 TCDSB students headed back to school today.
9: Oh, you're going to have a great year.
7: Here at St. Antoine Daniel, opening a brand new building, the principal can't contain her excitement.
9: I haven't slept all night. We're filled with excitement. Can't wait to hear their summer stories and looking forward to sharing some great experiences with them this year.
7: Elsewhere, Mayor Olivia Chow was urging drivers to be safe in school zones while also touting the TDSB's new food plan launch, which aims to make morning meals available to all kids this fall.
10: Because if you're hungry, you can't learn, right? You can't focus. So it's also save the parents some money.
7: And there are changes to the curriculum province-wide, with standardized testing making up a portion of high schoolers' grades, 20% for grades 9 and 10, and 25% for grades 11 and 12. While attendance and participation will also factor into students' grades, 15% for grades 9 and 10, and 10% for grades 11 and 12. But while today's about optimism,
11: looking forward to like go to track and field and get good grades.
7: It's also about parents saying goodbye.
12: It's a happy day for the kids because they got to see their friends, and also happy day for the parents because we get to work on time.
7: And for teachers, it's just the beginning.
13: First couple of weeks, after we, you know, get through the tears, it's always nice to see them, you know, start to open up, make those first friendships with each other. It's really magical to see.
7: So now that the first day of school is done, the last day of school doesn't come until June 29th, 2027, just 294 days away. Sean Lethong, CTV News.
0: Meanwhile, road safety is top of mind for parents and police as the school year begins. Police services across the area were out in full force today, launching back-to-school enforcement campaigns, including in Peel Region.
14: The message is that we're going to be focused on safety in the school zones, but all across all our roads, but particularly in our school zones, in the mornings and then again in the evening for the next period of time. You know, we're going to be actively enforcing as a policing organization. And I think it's important to say this, it's not just Peel Regional Police, it's every police agency across the GTA. We'll be focused on roadway safety, you know, hitting the main drivers, speeding, distracted driving, distracted pedestrian activity as well.
0: Halton Regional Police also launched their annual Project Safe Start Back to School campaign. The initiative in its 19th year is focused on general safety in school zones.
15: Last year during Project Safe Start, we gave out over 2,250 tickets, most of those for fail to stop at stop signs and speeding, and also warned about another 700 people. And we've laid 8,000 tickets so far this year just for stop signs and speeding in the region. So it's obviously a problem all year round, but we really need to point the focus on safety as our kids are returning to school.
0: Police are urging drivers, cyclists, and pedestrians to be more cautious in school zones due to increased traffic. Road users are urged to be vigilant and obey all posted signage. A Toronto area widow is speaking out 2 weeks after her husband was killed in an industrial accident in Richmond Hill. As CTV's John Woodward reports, his friends and family are looking for answers, and so is the Ministry of Labor.
16: A flame burns in this Brampton home, a small memorial to Kamal Kumar.
17: He just gave happiness to everybody. Everybody.
16: Kumar was Anurani's husband and 11-year-old Kian's father, working for more than 2 years as a millwright at Gamma Foundries. On August 25th, police told Rani her husband was dead.
17: I lost that man who is my whole life.
16: CTV helicopter video from the time shows police and Ministry of Labor inspectors at Gamma Foundries. News spread quickly among Kumar's friends that he had been killed.
18: He was trying to get some information about a replacement part because he had a contractor standing by next to him. And a contractor was there to find a replacement part. So when he went inside the machine, somebody turned on the machine.
19: It's an absolute worst case scenario. It's weighed heavily on me.
16: Company president Ryan Bishop says he's cooperated with the Ministry of Labor inspection and said he's also doing his own work to see if anything else could have provided another failsafe.
19: We were bringing in a consulting company to see what else we can do better.
20: It's a very old-fashioned kind of accident, one that has, you know, occurred for decades.
16: TMU Professor Emeritus Eric Tucker said a lockout procedure would make sure the machine couldn't have been turned on with Kumar inside.
20: Procedures should have been in place to prevent it from occurring.
16: Ministry of Labor figures show there are fewer people dying in Ontario's industrial workplaces, but that's not the whole story. Provincial figures say industrial deaths in Ontario have dropped from a COVID-era high of 48 in 2021 to 28 in the 2024-2025 year. But workplaces may not be safer on the whole. Critical injuries have risen in the same period from 1,672 to almost 2,200. Kumar is from India on a work permit tied to this job, something his friends worry was a factor in working too hard, something Tucker thinks should be examined too.
20: Advocates for temporary foreign workers point to the fact that that status creates all kinds of workplace vulnerabilities. And so if it's not being considered, I would think of that as an oversight.
17: I can't even imagine. I don't know how I will survive.
16: Meanwhile, Kumar's death has left his family in limbo. Ronnie has a kidney condition and only works part-time. They hope their immigration status won't be affected by this tragedy. Ronnie says she wants the best for her son, more so now that he doesn't have a father. John Woodward, CTV News.
0: York police announced four arrests in an armed home invasion in Richmond Hill. Police responded to a weapons call at a home near May Avenue and Yonge Street at about 7 yesterday morning. They say a male victim had been assaulted after multiple suspects forced their way into the home. A firearm was discharged, but the victim was not hit by the gunfire. Four suspects were taken into custody. Police are still looking for a fifth. Coming up here on CTV News, the Prime Minister asks Canadians to remain united, warning of tough times ahead as retaliatory tariffs against the United States goes into effect.
6: Well, it'll be a slightly different start for the kids tomorrow morning. Might need a rain jacket, maybe an umbrella. Chance of showers as early as the morning. The rest of the week, though, looks much drier and more seasonal temperature-wise. We'll take an early look at your weekend weather forecast after this break.
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0: Still mild this hour at 21 degrees as we take another live look outside. Nice day today for first day of school. Got up to a high of 25. Plenty of sunshine for the kids walking to and from school today. Tomorrow, changes on the way. You might need some umbrellas and some raincoats. Here's Lindsay with details.
6: Well, Zoraida, get ready for it to feel pretty humid again tomorrow. And not only that, but we've got the chance of showers and the risk of storms. The days heading into the next weekend, though, look pretty nice. Weather is brought to you by the Presler Law Firm Injury Lawyers. You don't pay unless they win. And today was a gorgeous day. We had a beautiful blue sky first thing in the morning. It was perfect for all the little ones heading back to class and, of course, for parents and teachers who were accompanying them. As the day went on, we did see a bit of an increase in cloudiness. Now, as we make our way through the overnight hours, we're keeping an eye on the radar for approaching rainfall. So this disturbance, with it, we get showers at times tomorrow. Also, the risk of a thunderstorm. So, yes, it could be another stormy Wednesday, perhaps. These rainfall totals, nothing quite like what we experienced last Wednesday. Maybe 5 to 15, even 20 millimeters of rain. If we do get a thunderstorm, those numbers could go up. But here's how it is shaping up to look t- timing-wise. So there's about 6 a.m. tomorrow, an unsettled start to your day as you're waking up and heading out the door. The showers are going to be with us on and off through the day. And then there's about 3 p.m. when it looks like the cold front could swing through. And with this, maybe a few thunderstorms firing off, drier as we head into your Wednesday night. Overnight into Thursday, bit of cloud sticking around, but it should be dry. And then by Friday, we are back into full sun. Just in time for the start of the weekend. It's always nice when it's a short week and that weekend comes a little sooner. 19 degrees, our forecast overnight low for tonight. That's above seasonal, so a little warm. 20 degrees tonight in Niagara Falls. Average overnight low in that part of the province is about 14 degrees. And then tomorrow, 26 for the high. It's going to feel, though, more like 34. So definitely a muggy factor in addition to the showers and the risk of storms. Southwest winds could be quite breezy at times also. Feeling into the mid-30s, pretty much everywhere, in fact, with that risk of storms for you. If you're joining us from Burlington, from Aurora, or from Huntsville, it is quite unsettled. This is your seven-day forecast, though. It is a bit of a one-off, I will say. Thursday, Toronto International Film Festival kicks off, and the weather's looking pleasant for red carpet events and for some stargazing. Friday and Saturday, full sun, temperatures much closer to normal, so 22 degrees is our average high this time of year. Weekend looks pretty good. Chance of showers for Sunday and perhaps again Monday and Tuesday. That's the weather for now. Zoraida, back to you.
0: Thank you, Lindsay. The city says it is still responding to thousands of requests for service after that powerful storm that hit Toronto and the GTA last week. Almost 5,700 requests regarding damage from the torrential rain have been received. More than 3,000 are related to fallen trees. Last Wednesday's severe weather flooded major roadways and knocked power out to thousands of homes. Officials say more than 1,000 service requests have been completed, including fully clearing expressways and arterial roads. There's no timeline for when the rest of the work will be finished. Meanwhile, Live Nation says it hopes to have an update early this week on the AC/DC concert scheduled for Rogers Stadium in just over a week's time. The concert venue in Downsview was significantly damaged during last week's storm. The Australian Rockers are scheduled to perform next Wednesday, but questions have been raised about whether repairs can be completed in time. A Live Nation spokesperson says they are continuing to work through a number of considerations, including logistics.

0: millions of Canadian businesses, and also a lot of different Canadian business owners and potentially even workers who could be losing their jobs in the days, weeks, and months to come. But when we're hearing right now about the response from Canada, as we've already heard from Dominic Leblanc saying that they're studying very carefully what these potential, well, not even potential, what these actual bans and new tariffs will mean for Canada, there's also a question about what this will mean for everyday Torontonians, for the region itself, and also for the Canada as a country at large. Listen to this.
1: No deal's better than a bad deal, because I think it'll stick regardless of what the next administration will be. I think that the U.S. is going to need the money from the tariffs. So I think no deal's better than a bad deal. Having said that, someone's going to have to come to the table. I don't care who it is. They all both have to put their big boy pants on and get to the table and make a deal.
2: I always thought Canada and the USA would be really friends, and just that's just, I don't really like that. So I think things are going to work out in the future. So honestly, I don't know what's happening. I'm not really happy with the decision and with the situation right now.
0: It's also questions like, where do we go from here? The Canadian Chamber of Commerce already coming out with the head, Candace Lang, saying that we have to be stronger, and we are stronger together rather than being divided, almost kind of like echoing the famous speech by Abraham Lincoln, a house divided cannot stand. But how can you stand up to such a large house, and also one that, according to the United States' president at least, is being ripped off by Canada? Certainly a lot of Canadians say, at least in polling, they disagree. But now, when you're trying to respond, David, to Goliath, what do you do? Reporting from outside of an LCBO in Scarborough, I'm Andrew Brennan. I'll send it back to you inside, Zoraida.
3: Thank you, Andrew. Still ahead here on CTV News, are bike helmets considered carry-on plane items? The family says after taking helmets on trips for a decade, they were told they now have to pay carry-on fees of more than $300. Pat Foran with their story when we return.
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5: Steeper penalties for fare evasion on GO and UP Express trains took effect today. Penalties begin at $200 for a first offense and are raised by $100 for each subsequent offense. After six penalties, the fine can be up to $1,000. Before today, the penalties for fare evasion started at $35. GO Transit staff say the increased fines are expected to generate up to $10 million in additional revenue annually. That figure is based on the assumption that only between 40% and 60% of fines will be collected. Well, when you are taking a flight, there are certain things you need to check and other items you can carry on with you. Well, some checked items include things like sporting goods, like baseball bats and golf clubs. But what about bike helmets? CTV's Pat Foran reports.
6: These are how big they are. So they are a full face helmet. And then when they go on here, they just kind of

0: like that.
1: Shelley Watson lives near Barrie, and she and her boys love mountain biking and travel to Whistler in British Columbia each summer. It's considered the mountain biking capital of North America, and they always have their helmets with them for safety's sake.
0: Normally we carry them, and then they actually fit under our seat with our personal items, so that's what we've always done.
1: The family has flown to Whistler on various airlines and has never been charged for taking the helmets on board. This summer they flew Flair Airlines from Toronto to Vancouver, and there were no charges for the helmets on the way out. But on the way home, they had to pay carry-on fees of more than $100 per helmet plus taxes for a total of $358.
0: I was angry. I was really angry. I was frustrated. It's never been mentioned. It's never, ever been mentioned that this was a problem. As I said, they fit under the seat. They aren't in the way. We don't put them in the overhead bins.
1: When Watson complained to Flair Airlines, she was told charging carry-on fees is at the discretion of the employee at the airport. However, when we reached out to Flair, a spokesperson said, Flair's sporting equipment policy includes bicycles, but does not specifically include helmets as part of that allowance. We recognize this customer received inconsistent information, and we are reaching out directly to refund the additional helmet-related charges. Flair said it plans to provide clear rules on sporting goods items. Watson was grateful to receive a refund and to have the airline review its policy.
0: Thank you so much to CTV for helping me, for contacting me, and not just letting me kind of go by the wayside. And I really appreciate the work that you guys do on your end. Thank you so much for your help.
1: Pat Foran, CTV News.

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13: A play once censored for its content, it's making its way to the Soul Pepper stage. As CTV's Andrea Case reports, this production of Spring Awakening is playing as it's an author intended.
14: One.
15: Feel the ground.
16: Actors Olivia Neary Hatton and Jake Bunyan are in rehearsal for the play Spring Awakening.
15: I just have so many questions. And unless the answers are written in their Bibles, nobody has the answers.
16: This production goes back to the original story written in the 1890s, and not the Tony Award-winning musical version most theatergoers are now familiar with.
15: It's about a group of kids at a German boarding school, late 1800s, just coming to terms with their growing up and going through puberty and experiencing all these changes in their bodies, and the adults around them aren't telling them what's going on.
16: The themes of Spring Awakening include the frank portrayal of sexuality, suicide, and abortion. And when it was performed in New York in 1917, it was shut down after just one performance. The themes are still relevant today.
17: The content is serving that story, and I think happy to live in a time where we can, like, do that on stage and people aren't going to shut us down. But no, I feel like it feels important to be having those conversations on stage.
15: We're coming from a generation of young people who are about to inhabit a world that doesn't really make a lot of sense. None of us really have any easy answers for anything. It can look a little bleak for some young people today, so I think this story is really important in terms of how it is we get through and how we lean on each other,
17: how we always have.
16: The duo are also part of Soul Pepper Theater's Academy program, which trains them in all aspects of theater, acting, and beyond.
17: Working on adapting our own things that maybe we'll get to put on stage. Professional development that I think is like such a rare and amazing opportunity. I feel so grateful and excited.
16: Paolo Santalucia is a former Academy program attendee, the company's new artistic director, and the director of this production.
18: It's all about the performer being encouraged to reveal more and more about themselves and get closer and closer to their truth. And that's when really amazing directors are there. As an actor, you really want somebody who's sitting over there to be able to say, keep going, you know, embarrass yourself more. be more of you. Yeah.
19: You don't know what I want.
16: Spring Awakening opens on September 10th and runs to October 11th. Andrea Case, CTV News.
13: And that is our report for this evening. 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For Lindsay Morrison and all of us here at CTV News, have a good night. I'm Zoraida Allman. We'll see you tomorrow.

0: A week out from the 100-year storm, cleanup remains underway in parts of the city, including this downed tree in East York. We'll have more on this coming up.
1: Live Nation set to update the cleanup and repair efforts underway at Rogers Stadium after last week's storm. AC/DC set to play at that venue 1 week from today.
0: And the U.S. has made its next move in escalating the trade war with Canada. President Trump has signed 5 executive orders on new measures that will take effect later this month. We'll tell you exactly what they are straight ahead. Yep, I believe, spoiler alert, it's cheese and U.S. Canadian alcohol and much more, so we'll get to that later on. But hey, good morning, Toronto. Thanks for waking up with us here on CP24 Breakfast. Today's already Wednesday, September the 9th. I'm Jennifer Shum.
1: Yeah, midweek already. I'm Mick Dixon. Good morning. Hope day one at school and back to work and back to routine was okay for everybody else. But let's get back to the situation weather-wise today, because things are changing. And boy, if you step outside, you can feel the moisture and the humidity in the air right now. Bill, I mean, feeling like 27 at 6 o'clock in the morning in mid-September, that tells you something is off.
2: Yeah, it's the thing we continue to import and export without condition is the weather, the heat and humidity coming up from stateside, and then eventually we'll offer some refreshment both here and below the border with a change in wind direction for tomorrow and the rest of the work week, shortened as it is. 21 feels like 27. We always look at the big spread between temperature and humidex to look at how moist the environment is, and it's pretty high relative humidity out there. That is potential energy by which we can see the development of showers and storms. However, there are not as significant triggers as there were last week when we had that wild outbreak of really severe weather. The direction of the storm is also coming from the west, so that will also be a little bit disrupted for us by the Niagara Escarpment. So this is not the perfect recipe for what we saw last week. That said, grab the umbrella. The showers are on the approach this morning, and then we'll get into the chance of thunderstorms this afternoon. It'll wind down close to the dinner hour, and we're not going to see a lot of sun today. This little peak of sun will probably be just before sunset, which is getting earlier and earlier, but still in the 7 o'clock hour. So we'll likely see a little bit of sun before we get the full clear out overnight tonight. Mixed sun and cloud tomorrow, and bright sunshine for Friday and Saturday. We'll talk all about that in the long-range forecast. Let's welcome back Maytel. Maytel, good morning. How are the roads out there?
3: Well, so far this morning, it really is just some overnight construction still slowing things down, especially on the 401 eastbound out by Mavis. It's still at a crawl in the collector lanes. That's because the left lane is still blocked off. They should be wrapping up shortly, but in the meantime, you're stuck behind that road work. Other than that, there's some more road work into Scarborough, eastbound 401 in the collectors. This is just by Warden out towards Kennedy. I was stuck in that as well, so it is quite slow from Warden through Kennedy and out towards McCowan, although it is starting to clear out of the way. Other than that, some more road work eastbound on the QEW. This is out by Dixie. It looks like they've reopened at least one lane, so it's starting to move again, but still quite slow. DVP, no issue at all. Also, off the highways, it looks like we've got a rollover Brimley and Kingston Road and a broken water main, Gerard and Coxwell.
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3: CapitalDirect.ca. Now let's check in with Susan Nguyen over at TTC Transit Control. What can you tell us about this broken water main at Girard and Coxwell?
5: Good morning, Maytel. So yes, we are navigating around that broken water main at Coxwell and Upper Girard. This is impacting our 506 Carlton streetcar service. So because of this, there's currently no streetcar service between Lower Girard and Coxwell to Main Street Station. We do have shuttle buses operating to bridge that gap to keep customers moving through that section. So customers at Main Station this morning will expect to see 506 Carlton shuttle buses there. So leave yourself some extra travel time to transfer between a shuttle bus and a streetcar at Lower Girard and Coxwell as crews are working to repair that water main there. But aside from that, everywhere else is running well. There's no delay on our subway or LRT line. So consider that as an alternative. If you're heading downtown from the east end of the city, take the subway instead from Main Station to the downtown core. For real-time updates on the diversion, check our service alerts on our website. Over to you, Nick and Jen. Good morning.
1: Morning, Susan.
0: Morning, Susan. Thank you for that. Well, 1 week after that devastating storm hit the city, the cleanup still continues.
1: Yeah, this large tree, for example, on Fairside Avenue in East York, still lying on top of a car after being uprooted during the storm 1 week ago today. The tree is also blocking half the road. The city says almost 5,700 calls for service related to the storm have been received. More than 3,000 involved damaged trees. Officials say more than 1,000 service requests have been completed, including fully clearing expressways and arterial roads. There is no timeline, though, for when the rest of the work will be finished.
0: And Live Nation says it hopes to have an update this week on the AC/DC concert scheduled for Rogers Stadium 1 week from today. The concert venue in Downsview was significantly damaged during last week's storm. Questions have been raised about whether repairs can be completed in time for the AC/DC show. A Live Nation spokesperson says they are continuing to work through a number of considerations, including logistics.
1: And this just came up in the TTC update with Susan there, but a water main break is causing problems for drivers, forcing the TTC to divert in the city's east end. Look at this.
0: Yeah, here's a live look at the area of Coxwell and Girard. The water just sputtering out there. The TTC says the 506 streetcar is not running between that intersection and Main Station. Shuttle buses are being brought in while crews make the repairs. There's no word on when things will be cleared up and traffic can get through the area. So we will follow this closely.
1: Meantime, anti-Semitism was the focus of a forum in North York attended by two of the three major mayoral candidates last night.
0: Brad Bradford and Chris Alexander took part in last night's event hosted by the group Jewish Lawyers of Canada. However, Olivia Chow declined an invitation to take part in the forum, which was first billed as a debate. Instead, Bradford and Alexander took part in one-on-one conversations with the moderator.
6: We see councillors and the mayor going to the province and the federal government all the time to get resources on any number of issues. They're needed. But on this issue, the Toronto Police Service has done some good work, not enough, but they will definitely not end these hate crimes, end this wave of intolerance alone. It's, once again, the largest crisis in our city's life. We are the largest city in the country. We should be a priority for everyone. But to get that kind of support, especially given that we haven't had leadership all the time at provincial and federal levels on this issue, the mayor has to speak up. The mayor has to go and get it.
7: We are now in the race for being one of the most anti-Semitic cities in the world. We're up there. But that is not just a Jewish problem. That is a Toronto problem. And if we don't have safety and security for all of our people, if the city is not safe, then the city is not free. And that is what I'm going to be laser focused on course correcting in this next term of council.
1: Now, Chow was asked about her decision not to take part in last night's event at a news conference earlier yesterday.
8: I'm here as the mayor of Toronto. I will be launching my campaign later on. I'm not here as a campaign capacity. We can talk about campaign activities later on. And I will continue to engage with the Jewish communities, with dialogue on safety, on anti-Semitism, and how we can stem out hate together.
0: And Chow is set to officially launch her campaign with a rally tonight.
1: Well, road safety is top of mind for parents and police as students head back to class this week. Peel Police, among the services conducting back-to-school enforcement campaigns.
9: The message is that we're going to be focused on safety in the school zones, but all across all our roads, but particularly in our school zones, in the mornings and then again in the evening for the next period of time. You know, we're going to be actively enforcing as a policing organization. And I think it's important to say this, it's not just Peel Regional Police, it's every police agency across the GTA. We'll be focused on roadway safety, you know, hitting the main drivers, speeding, distracted driving, distracted pedestrian, activity as well.
0: Meantime, Halton Police are carrying their annual Project Safe Start Back to School campaign. The initiative, which is in its 19th year now, is focused on general safety in school zones.
10: Last year during Project Safe Start, we gave out over 2,250 tickets, most of those for fail to stop at stop signs and speeding, and also warned about another 700 people. And we've laid 8,000 tickets so far this year just for stop signs and speeding in the region. So it's obviously a problem all year round, but we really need to point the focus on safety as our kids are returning to school.
1: Now, police are urging drivers, cyclists, and pedestrians to be more cautious in school zones due to the increased traffic. Road users are urged to be vigilant and obey all posted signage in the areas.
0: A 22-year-old man is dead following a crash involving a motorcycle in Scarborough.
1: Police say the motorcycle collided with an SUV that was turning at Bertrand Avenue and Crockford Boulevard around 2 o'clock yesterday afternoon. The man on the motorcycle died on scene. Police are now appealing for witnesses, and the investigation continues.
0: And a motorcyclist is in the hospital after a crash in Uxbridge. This happened on Regional Highway 47 between Paisley Lane and Concession Road 2 around 4:30 yesterday afternoon. Durham Regional Police described the injuries to the motorcyclist as serious, potentially life-threatening.
1: Well, we're getting a sense this morning of the impact new executive order signed by U.S. President Trump will have on Toronto and the wider GTA.
0: Hours after Canada's reciprocal tariffs kicked in on nearly $28 billion worth of U.S. goods, Trump signed five executive orders to ramp up additional retaliation by his administration. The new measures include a ban later this month on Canadian imports of alcoholic beverages, some dairy products, and motorcycles. We spoke to people last night at Kennedy Commons about the escalating trade war.
11: No deal's better than a bad deal, because I think it'll stick regardless of what the next administration will be. I think that the U.S. is going to need the money from the tariffs. So I think no deal's better than a bad deal. Having said that, someone's going to have to come to the table. I don't care who it is. They all both have to put their big boy pants on and get to the table and make a deal.
12: I always thought Canada and the USA would be really friends, and just that's just, I don't really like that. So I think things going to work out in the future. So honestly, I don't know what's happening. I'm not really happy with the decision and with the situation right now.
1: Now, the president and CEO of the Canadian Chamber of Commerce has released a statement which reads, "It's a tornado of changes at once intended to overwhelm. We'll be evaluating the impacts in the days to come, and certainly affected North American companies will too. Ultimately, we will end up back at the table because the math is the same. Together we're stronger, apart we're weaker. It'll be on the U.S. government to justify to its businesses, workers, and communities the price for them of going it alone and paying more to do it."
0: All right, switching gears. A comedy festival scheduled for this weekend in Mississauga has abruptly been canceled.
1: Mm-hmm. The notice on the website of the Great Outdoors Comedy Festival says postponing the event at Arendale Park will allow organizers to deliver the best show they can. The annual comedy festival has held events across Canada and the U.S. and has featured acts like Nikki Glaser, Kevin Hart, and John Mulaney. Mulaney, who was supposed to headline the Mississauga event, says the decision is unfortunate, but he intends to perform in the area soon. Organizers say they will be in touch with ticket holders.
0: All right, and turning to baseball, the Blue Jays did it. They beat the Athletics last night, but remain one game back of Cleveland for that final AL wildcard spot.
13: Instead of 1-2, it's 2-1. And Okamoto hits a high fly ball to left. And it's a 30-home run rookie season in the major leagues for Kazuma Okamoto.
1: Incredible. Yeah, a little more Kaz jazz there, hitting his 30th homer of the season. Josh Smith also homered. And Alejandro Kark, who's been hot, hitting a clutch RBI single as the Jays beat the A's 4-2. Jose Soriano pitching seven innings, a six-hit ball as the Jays snapped a two-game skid. Guardians held on to their one-game lead in the wildcard race, however, with a 9-5 win over the Orioles. Every game now counts for just so
0: yeah,
1: much.
0: Yeah, I think you're down to like 16 or 15
1: like
0: at
1: that,
0: this point.
1: Yeah.
0: Okay, getting close. Meantime, after the break, stay tuned. We are chatting with a Canadian author who's written the ultimate survival guide for modern grandparents. Kathy Buckworth joins us live next with more on her new book.

0: Let's go. Let's go. Let's go. Let's go.
1: The Hyundai Kona. Designed for wherever Let's Go takes you.
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13: All right, yeah, you can tell where we are in the calendar year by the late rise of the sun, 6:50 this morning. However, we are feeling very muggy and very summery with this humidity, high as it is. A little bit of a ripple on the Inner Harbor, but not a lot of wind yet. It will pick up into the afternoon hours, 15 to 25, gusting to 40. And while we get into some showers in fairly short order, I'd grab the umbrella as you're heading out the door. Don't be fooled. We also get the chance of some thunder showers this afternoon. It won't be the wild outbreak of weather we saw last week, but we could see some heavier downpours and gusty winds at times. So be prepared for that. There's the warmth funneling up from the U.S. Deep South. And here's a look at wind speed and direction. We are seeing it come in variable direction right now, but a southwesterly wind is what continues to pull very warm air and very muggy air into the region. So you can see on the approach, there's a band of showers just working its way through Hamilton and Niagara, and there's another little more intense cell right there. Not super intense, but enough to give us some rain. And here's mid-afternoon around 2:30. By 5:30, it pulls away. We may see a few breaks by day's end. The sun's still setting in the 7 o'clock hour, so we may see a sunset, but we're not going to see a lot of sun during the midday hours. Showers this morning, and then the chance of thunder showers this afternoon with late afternoon, early evening clearing. Tomorrow it'll be variable, mixed sun and cloud. 24 feeling like the low 30s today. 23 feeling like the mid 20s, maybe upper 20s tomorrow. Much less humid, much more manageable and comfortable probably. 23 sunshine, light wind on Friday. Beautiful day. A little bit fresh feeling, but right where we should be. A few clouds, warmer on Saturday. Hey, get ready for that. And then 27 sun, cloud, and breezy for your Sunday. So we're getting a pretty nice weekend coming up. Get us sent over to Maytel now for a look at the roads. Maytel, how are they looking out there?
14: Well, certainly filling in at this point this morning. We're also dealing with a collision on the 401 westbound. It's out by the 412. The left lane is blocked off. So that means you've got this backup forming now, westbound 401 from Brock Street all the way out towards the 412. So if that's the direction you're headed, you need some extra time. Once you get past that, there's really no issue. This is the delay on the approach to that collision out by the 412. No issue eastbound 401 any longer in the collectors through Mavis. Overnight construction has wrapped. It looks like everything is moving again. 401 eastbound in the collectors out by Warden. Overnight road work now gone as well. The westbound side, it's building out towards the Don Valley Parkway. And let's check out the QEW if we can. We cannot, but there was overnight road work eastbound through Dixie. That's wrapped. And Niagara Bay on QEW over the Skyway. That stall has also cleared out of the way. Jen, over to you.
5: Okay, Maytel, thank you so much for that. Well, this Sunday, September the 13th, is National Grandparents Day, and a new book is highlighting the modern realities of being grandma and grandpa. In What a Big Mouth You Have, Grandma, Kathy Buckworth explores everything from social media and screen time to gentle parenting, all with a healthy dose of humor. And she joins us live now on the show to talk about how grandparenting has really evolved and changed, and why the best advice is sometimes keeping your mouth shut. Hey, Kathy, good morning. Thanks so much for joining us.
6: Thanks. I'm not keeping my mouth shut right now. We're going to talk about it.
5: So. Yeah, we really are. I love the title of the book, by the way. It reminds me of Little Red Riding Hood. So why did you decide to write this book? Because I know you're a grandparent as well.
6: I am.
5: But who is the target audience?
6: So I have four grandkids, 6, 5, 3, and 1. So I'm into this world now. And I realized that parenting has changed a lot. And in each generation has our own parenting theories, of course, and parenting strategies. So I thought, I really want to explore this. I interviewed hundreds of grandparents and experts to get their opinions on everything, as you said, from social media to screen time to having a baby during a global pandemic. I didn't do that, you know, so their world has changed a lot, and our world has changed a lot. So I just thought it was the right time to sort of address what grandparents are going through today. So it's for the grandparents, new and expectant grandparents. Here's what the world looks like for your kids as they raise their kids, but also for those millennial parents and now Gen Z parents, trying to understand where we're coming from a little bit too, that we have great intentions, but we have to realize that sometimes our advice isn't necessary, sometimes it's not wanted, and sometimes it's really just not relevant, you know, so we need to get our heads around that as well.
5: Kind of up to date with the times and how things have evolved, and that can be hard when for generations, like, and even historically, I mean, grandparents are, you know, the wisdom holders, the elders, and I think that dynamic has kind of changed with modern times and technology. There's almost seems to be a gap with, okay, we don't need you to talk, but there's still so much wisdom that grandparents can bestow and teach young people, correct?
6: I think so, and I think the key to that is that you just have to have a great relationship with your kids themselves. I always say, if you don't have that relationship, you're not going to have access to the grandkids, because they hold the keys to that grandkid kingdom, right? So you need to make sure that you've established a really strong relationship with the parents of the kids, your kids, and have an open communication. I know my daughter said to me once, I let you get away with so much, Mom. And I'm like, what? You know, so we talked about it, you know?
5: Yeah.
6: And we have to learn when to step in, when not to step in. They are the rule makers. The worst thing we can say to them is, well, you turned out okay. So I guess I knew what I was doing. Well, they probably did turn out okay.
5: Right.
6: But guess what? It's a whole new world now. So we really have to hear from them what they're dealing with their kids.
5: Yeah, I think it's really important that you highlight the relationship between the child first. Otherwise, that door is closed. And then you bring in, you know, your partner and their relationship with your mother or father, and that's a whole other can of worms.
6: It really is.
5: You talk about setting boundaries as a grandparent as well.
6: Yeah.
5: But what did you mean by that? Can you explore?
6: Sure. More? Yeah. When I talk about that, is that when we were the parent, we made the rules, right? Here's when they go to bed. Here's what they eat. Here's what they do on a day-to-day basis. Well, guess what? We're not the rule makers anymore. And a couple of things come out of that. First of all, I feel relief. You tell me when to wake the baby up. You tell me when to feed them. I don't have to be in charge anymore. But it can be hard for a lot of grandparents to go from what I call being in the parenting trenches to being on the parenting benches.
5: Yeah.
6: So we're back there as a consultant, perhaps, if they want our advice, but we don't want to step in where it's not wanted. So we have to approach conversations like, would you like to know what I think about that? Or I don't understand why you would do that. So really being honest with, you know, your kid, and having them be honest back with you to say, this is why I'm doing this. Understanding what gentle parenting is, what permissive parenting is, my favorite, what FAFO parenting is. You know, we had helicopter parenting, snowplow parenting. Yeah. You know, as I said, every generation has the way that they approach parenting strategies. At the end of the day, we all just want to do what's right for the kids. Mm-hmm. And I think that's what we all have to keep in mind as we work through this. It's, while they're new parents, we're new grandparents. Mm-hmm. So we're learning too. And our grandparents and our didn't grandparent the same way that we're going to grandparent. And I think that's an important note.
5: Yeah, it's different for sure. And of course, there's that whole issue of spoiling the grandkids, which is always going to be contentious. Kathy Buckworth, congratulations
6: Thank
5: on
6: you.
5: Your book. Check it out, grandparents and millennial kids, older millennials like me. What a big mouth you have, Grandma. Kathy, great to meet you. Thank you so much.
6: You. Thanks, Jen.
5: All right, we're going to take a quick break here on CP24 Breakfast. Back with this, though, one of Canada's largest gatherings to support cancer research is coming up in the calendar, and he has inspired hundreds of thousands, including Wynn Van Kooten. We'll be right back with more on this.
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26: Well, the spirit of Terry Fox soldiers on, inspiring millions of multiple generations of Canadians with his courageous marathon of hope. And for Wynne Van Kooten, taking part in conquering cancer has a special meaning as her own journey really mirrors Terry's. And joining us live this morning is Wynne Van Kooten and Terry Fox's niece, Jesse Alder. Welcome both of you. Thanks for being here this morning. It's great to talk to you both. I was just telling you before we got on air, I actually got a chance to watch the documentary Run, Terry, Run last night. What an incredible story. He remains my all-time favorite Canadian. And Wynne, you share so much in common with Terry, had the same cancer as Terry Fox. What does Terry Fox mean to you before we get into your story personally?
27: Well, Terry inspired me a lot during my journey. He was incredibly brave. And whenever I was having a hard day or I was having to go into surgery, I reminded myself that Terry ran a marathon every single day. And then that gave me the push to get through that day and just have a better mindset.
26: Mm-hmm. It's remarkable. Jesse, when you sit next to somebody like Wynne, hearing the story, the inspiration your uncle provided to not just Wynne, but countless millions of Canadians, what is that like?
28: Oh, it's incredible. And it's so important that Wynne's here today because, you know, it's people just like Wynne, young kids just like Wynne, that inspire Terry. So It's incredible and so important that she's here to continue his story and his legacy.
26: Yeah. I mean, watching that documentary, he was so selfless, So entirely not about himself. I mean, he became a celebrity kind of by mistake. It was just based on he was sort of the first person to do something of this magnitude. And you used to take part in Terry Fox runs, and I know you're going to get back to doing it again, Wynne. But when you took part in the runs, you know, prior to your diagnosis, what did you used to think about the Terry Fox run and taking part in things like that?
27: Well, I always knew how important Terry's story was, like at my school assemblies, learning about Terry and just going on the run. It was all just a great day.
26: Exactly. And Jesse, you've seen the run go from one man running almost all the way across the country to now millions of Canadians every year in September lacing up and doing that. When you look at that legacy and consider that it still continues to this day and he is as relevant as ever, maybe even more relevant, what is that like?
28: Yeah, it's incredible. And again, it's so important that we're here today to share Terry's story. Mm-hmm. I mean, it's been 46 years and his, you know, you mentioned, the documentary and tributes like that are so important because it's going to ensure that Terry's story continues and lives on until, you know, his dream is realized. And, you know, on September 20th, we're going to have thousands of people across the country who are uniting together. And, you know, as Terry said, he was so humble. He was never about himself.
0: Yeah.
28: You know, what Terry wanted to publicize was cancer research. And on September 20th and all of this month, that's what people are doing, is uniting and more importantly, raising money for cancer research. Yeah.
0: And Wynn, as much as your story mirrors Terry's, you are cancer-free. You are rehabilitating because obviously it took a lot out of your body, all of the, you know, procedures and chemo, etc. Where are you right now? Talk to us a little bit about how you're coming along here and what's the sort of next step for you.
27: Well, I just started grade 8, and I'm learning a lot about new para sports. And I really enjoy playing wheelchair basketball and wheelchair rugby.
0: Yeah, that's amazing. And when, you know, cancer-free, just to be able to say that, and I think your parents are here, obviously that means everything. That's life. But what is that like that Terry Fox had cancer like you had, raised money, researched and everything, and here you are today in very much part because of somebody like Terry Fox?
27: Yeah, well, I probably wouldn't be in recovery now because of Terry. He got me into recovery for all that he did.
0: Yeah, it's a pretty remarkable story. Allison, Jesse, Wynn, thank you both for being here. Wynn, it's great to see you. Nice to meet you this morning. Appreciate this. And Jesse, as always, appreciate this. Thank you so much.
28: Thank you.
0: Again, Terry Fox Run taking place coming up September the 20th. You can join in. You can go to the website and find out more details. We're back with more CP24 Breakfast coming up right after this.
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1: What do you think they'll be when they grow up?
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0: Well, still a week out from the 100-year storm, and cleanup continues in parts of our city, including this downed tree still on top of a car in East York.
1: Two people are in the hospital following a vehicle rollover on Brimley, south of Kingston. We'll have details straight ahead.
0: Apple is set to unveil its latest wave of iPhones today, with the cost expected to be even higher this year. We'll explain why straight ahead.
1: All right.
0: Prices going up on iPhones. Breaking news there. Yeah,
1: exactly.
0: It's one of those
1: surprise,
0: things.
1: Surprise. Yeah. I bet you didn't know.
0: Yeah. Good morning, though. Yeah. Thanks for joining us here on CP24 Breakfast, Wednesday, September the 9th. Middle of the week already. Nice and these short work weeks to get there. Good morning. I'm Nick Dixon.
1: And I'm Jennifer Shung. Hope you're having a great start to your hump day. Weather-wise, I think we're in for some tumultuous weather later on today. But right now, looks pretty calm outside. Bill, when can we expect some active weather to move in?
2: There's showers on the doorstep, okay. So I would grab the umbrella right now. The heavier precipitation will mostly be midday and afternoon, so prepare for some localized heavier downpours, but it will not be the outbreak that we saw last week. It is very muggy out there. We're sitting at 21, feeling like 26. We're headed to a high of just 24, but feeling like 30 to 32. That's a huge spread in temperature, between temperature and humidex, indicating a very humid environment. It's a lot of potential energy. We just don't have the same setup for ignition that we saw last week, and that's a good thing. We've got enough rain out of that. I mean, we're going to get some more rain. It's been a few days of dry conditions, so maybe it's timely, but we don't need it at the intensity we saw it last week, that's for sure. So you can see the heavier stuff training across North Shore of Lake Erie, and Midwest Ontario has some showers headed our way. So showers this morning, risk of midday and afternoon thunderstorms, winds down late afternoon, evening, clears out somewhat. It'll still be variable, mixed sun and cloud for tomorrow and 23, but much fresher. Instead of feeling like the low 30s, it'll feel like the mid-upper 20s. And then Friday, 23, and mainly sunny skies with light wind. Enjoy. I'll have the rest of your long-range forecast coming up. Maytel, over to you.
3: Thanks so much. Good morning. Heading out the door, you've got troubles out of the Durham region on the 401 westbound. It's just approaching the 412 collision, blocking the left lane. So there is quite a significant backup from Brock Street out towards the 412. So definitely worth noting. And other than that, overnight road work is gone. Eastbound 401 in the collectors out by Mavis. However, I was seeing a maintenance crew still eastbound 401 collectors through Warden. I'm not spotting them now, and everything seems to be moving fine. The westbound side of the 401 slowing through Scarborough from Warden towards the Don Valley Parkway. Just very typical volume starting to build. Eastbound side of the QEW out by Dixie, still seeing some pylons up and a delay just on the approach. The Gardner East into downtown just starting to pick up. Had some troubles as well. Niagara bound QE just over the Skyway. Everything's cleared. Also Toronto bound just over the Skyway. There was a stall. It's gone. Off the highways, Girard and Coxwell. That is completely blocked off because of a broken water main.
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0: Well, we may see a bit of rainy weather today, but 1 week after that devastating storm that hit the city, the cleanup continues.
1: Mm-hmm, it really does. I've got two trees in my neighborhood that are just down on the road, barks completely ripped off. CP24's Courtney Heels joins us live from East York this morning, where a fallen tree is still on top of a car. Courtney, it's pretty surprising when you walk by and you see the destruction that this storm caused.
5: Mm-hmm. It is. I mean, like we mentioned, this was an historic storm, right? One that brought such heavy rain, hail, intense winds, and so much damage. And you're right, Jen, kind of driving around the city of Toronto, you'll still see some of the damage that crews are working crazy hours to respond to right now. We know that they've extended their hours so that they can address some of these major issues. We are in East York this morning in front of one of the many trees that fell during that storm. And what we're hearing in an update from the city, they say that crews, again, working extended hours to address the cleanup. They also say they received close to 5,700 customer service requests as a result of that storm, meaning people in Toronto called the city, said, hey, we need your help cleaning up this tree or this debris. And they say that they're still working to respond to all those calls. So far, they've responded to more than 1,000 of these service requests, saying this is one of the largest storm response events Toronto has ever seen. In terms of some of the progress so far, they see most of the calls, guys, are coming for trees that have fallen in neighborhoods, residential areas. Again, they're doing their best with the crews that they have on the ground to respond to some of these major issues. But the example behind me here, you know, this tree that fell, it's partially blocking the road. Of course, no injuries. That's what's important with all of this. But still another area that the city will be responding to at some time. time. And at this point, Nick and Jen, we don't have a timeline. We don't know how long this could all take. So this morning, we're going to be talking to residents, get a sense of how they feel about all of this. But the latest we are hearing from the city, you know, they're doing their best because there is just so much damage. Their priority, of course, would be the main roadways, making sure that emergency responders have clear routes to get to, that sort of thing. That's been taken care of. But they're still working on many of the side streets and just the areas where there is the obvious damage and debris, the evidence of a storm that I think people will be talking about for years to come. Over to you.
1: Mm-hmm. Yeah, they certainly will. It was a big one. CP24's Courtney Hills joining us live from the East End. Thank you.
0: And more evidence now of the power of the storm. Live Nation says it hopes to have an update this week on the planned AC/DC concert scheduled for Rogers Stadium 1 week from today. The venue in Downsview significantly damaged during last week's storm. We showed you these last Thursday morning. It's pretty remarkable. Questions have been raised about whether repairs can even be completed in time for the AC/DC concert. A Live Nation spokesperson says it is continuing to work through a number of considerations, including logistics.
1: Meantime, a water main break is causing problems for drivers and forcing the TTC to divert in the East End.
0: Let's take you live to the scene right now. This is the area of Girard and Coxwell. The TTC says the 506 streetcar is not running currently between that intersection and the main station. Shuttle buses are being brought in while crews make the repairs. You can see them on scene right now behind the tape. There's also no word on when things will be cleaned up so traffic can get through the area either, but we'll keep a close eye on that throughout the morning.
1: A woman's been charged with impaired driving after a vehicle flipped over in Scarborough earlier this morning.
0: The police say the crash happened on Brimley Road, just south of Kingston, a little after 3. Police say the woman and a man were injured. Paramedics tell CP24, both taken to a trauma center with serious but non-life-threatening injuries.
1: Anti-Semitism was the focus of a forum in North York attended by two of the three major mayoral candidates.
0: Brad Radford and Chris Alexander taking part in last night's event, which was hosted by the group Jewish Lawyers of Canada. Olivia Chow declined an invitation to take part in the forum, which was first billed as a debate. Instead, Radford and Alexander took part in one-on-one conversations with the moderator.
6: We see councillors and the mayor going to the province and the federal government all the time to get resources on any number of issues. They're needed. But on this issue, the Toronto Police Service has done some good work, not enough, but they will definitely not end these hate crimes, end this wave of intolerance alone. It's, once again, the largest crisis in our city's life. We are the largest city in the country. We should be a priority for everyone. But to get that kind of support, especially given that we haven't had leadership all the time at provincial and federal levels on this issue, the mayor has to speak up. The mayor has to go and get it.
7: We are now in the race for being one of the most anti-Semitic cities in the world. We're up there. But that is not just a Jewish problem. That is a Toronto problem. And if we don't have safety and security for all of our people, if the city is not safe, then the city is not free. And that is what I'm going to be laser focused on course correcting in this next term of council.
0: And Mayor Chow was asked about her decision not to participate at a news conference earlier yesterday.
8: I'm here as the mayor of Toronto. I will be launching my campaign later on. I'm not here as a campaign capacity. We can talk about campaign activities later on. And I will continue to engage with the Jewish communities, with dialogue on safety, on anti-Semitism, and how we can stem out hate together.
1: And Chow is set to officially launch her campaign with a rally tonight.
0: Peel police have made an arrest in a hit-and-run in Brampton that happened back in the spring.
1: On the morning of April 13th, a pedestrian was critically injured when hit by multiple vehicles at Beauvaird and McLaughlin Road. Police determined the first vehicle to hit the man was a dark blue Toyota RAV4, which left the scene. A 65-year-old Brampton man is now charged with careless driving, causing bodily harm, and failing to stop after an accident.
0: Well, we're getting a sense this morning of the impact of the new executive order signed by U.S. President Donald Trump and what they may have on Toronto and the wider GTA.
1: So hours after Canada's reciprocal tariffs kicked in on nearly $28 billion worth of U.S. goods, Trump signed 5 executive orders to ramp up additional retaliation by his administration. The new measures include a ban later this month on Canadian imports of alcoholic beverages, some dairy products, and motorcycles. We spoke to some people last night at Kennedy Commons about the escalating trade war.
9: no deal's better than a bad deal, because I think it'll stick regardless of what the next administration will be. I think that the U.S. is going to need the money from the tariffs. So I think no deal's better than a bad deal. Having said that, someone's going to have to come to the table. I don't care who it is. They all both have to put their big boy pants on and get to the table and make a deal.
10: I always thought Canada and the USA would be really friends, and just that's just, I don't really like that. So I think things are going to work out in the future. So honestly, I don't know what's happening. I'm not really happy with the decision and with the situation right now.
0: Now, the president and CEO of the Canadian Chamber of Commerce releasing this statement, which reads, "It's a tornado of changes at once intended to overwhelm. We'll be evaluating the impacts in the days to come, and certainly affected North American companies will too. Ultimately, we will end up back at the table because the math is the same. Together we're stronger, apart we're weaker. It will be on the U.S. government to justify to its businesses, workers, and communities the price for them of going it alone and paying more to do it."
3: Okay, turning to sports and baseball, the Blue Jays beat the Athletics last night, but remain one game back of Cleveland for that final AL wildcard spot.
11: Instead of 1-2, it's 2-1. And Okamoto hits a high fly ball to left. And it's a 30-home run rookie season in the major leagues for Kazuma Okamoto.
0: Yeah, Kazuma Okamoto doing it again, his 30th dinger of the season. Josh Smith also homered, and Alejandro Kirk had a clutch RBI single as the Jays get past the A's 4-2. Jose Soriano, nice start on the mound, pitching 7 strong innings, 6-hit ball. The Jays snapping a 2-game losing skid here. Now, the Guardians, though, held on to their 1-game lead in the wildcard race with a 9-5 win over Baltimore.
3: They're really living up to their name, guarding that last wild card spot.
0: Guarding it indeed, yeah.
3: What a stupid thing to say. Okay, moving on to this. It's going to cost your wallet a pretty penny. Apple will unveil its latest generation of iPhones today at an event headlined by new CEO John Ternus at Apple headquarters.
0: Yeah, Ternus took over from Tim Cook on September the 1st. Analysts and Apple fans are expecting the company to unveil a foldable model. Many of Apple's biggest rivals like Samsung, Motorola, and Google have already come out with foldable smartphones. The iPhone 18 will also likely cost more due to a global memory chip shortage. How deep are people willing to dig for the new one?
3: Yeah. It always baffles me. Like, if you're in tech, it's a black turtleneck or a black T-shirt.
0: That's
3: it has to be black.
0: That's the uniform, pretty much. Sometimes a hoodie.
3: Yeah. Oh, I've never seen the hoodie yet.
0: Some depends.
3: Okay.
0: Yeah.
3: Imagine turtleneck and hoodie.
0: Not quite. Turtleneck and blazer, exactly.
3: Okay, coming up after the break, everything you need to know for your morning commute. We've got traffic, transit, and a check-in on operations out of Pearson.
0: And more from Bill as we talk about the humidity and potential stormy weather today. He'll break down the forecast all ahead in breakfast.
12: Begin.
13: Ooh, nice watch. You need watches at Oliver's? I got you.
12: Yes.
13: Everybody's a winner at Oliver's.
14: Oh, yeah.
15: This is my classroom, and that's my teacher. 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
4: It is almost sun up, 6:46. We're at 21, feeling like 26 this morning. It's going to be a muggy day with morning showers on the approach, so grab the umbrella as you head out the door. And the risk of thunderstorms this afternoon. They'll wind down close to the dinner hour and then we'll clear out. Tomorrow, mixed sun and cloud, brighter, fresher for Friday, and warmer for the weekend. I'll have all those details coming up. No. All right, we'll head over to Pearson now and inside the Integrated Operations Control Center where duty manager Wayne Finkel is standing by. Good morning, Wayne. How are things over where you are? It looks like a bit of an active weather day.
5: Good morning. So just a quick recap on what's going on. In the last 24 hours, some airports in the United Kingdom, such as London Heathrow or Gatwick, they experienced some technical issues with some of the air traffic control systems that resulted in some cancellations and delays. So if you're traveling over there, check on your flights. Those going to Ottawa, Montreal, today there's some rain, mist. Chicago, Boston, some minor delays. So all those flights, just keep

0: For morning startup in the next couple of days. And just a fun fact, we've already had our first aircraft move through our central de-icing facility September 1st for its spray, getting ready for the winter.
1: Oh, man.
0: There you go. Back to you.
2: It's a little bit too early to hear that. We still got some warm days.
0: Yeah, I agree.
2: Yeah, it's important for operations, so thanks for letting us know. We're going to head over to Maytel now for a look at how things are moving out there on the roadways.
3: Thanks so much. Good morning. Heading out the door, eastbound side of the Gardner. It is a slow one now, heading in towards the downtown core. This is just by the South Kingsway, and it slows all the way in towards Dufferin. The Don Valley Parkway southbound, it's busy now from the 401 right down towards Lawrence. Beyond that, thankfully, no issue just yet. Eastbound side of the QEW. This is just by Dixie, still finding some cones up because of construction, but everything seems to be moving completely fine through there. A bit of relief, but not so much. Westbound 401 through the 412. Collision cleared, but now slow. Brock Street right out towards Salem. In towards the Scarborough stretch, you'll find it's just starting to build mainly from Kennedy towards the 404. Opposite end of the city, East 401 just picking up from the 427 out towards the 400. Now let's head over to TTC Transit Control and check in with Susan Wynn. What can you tell us about this broken water main at Girard and Coxwell?
4: Good morning, Maytel. So yes, we are navigating around that broken water main at the southeast corner of Coxwell and Upper Girard there. So crews are on scene working to repair that broken water main, but this is impacting our 506 Carlton streetcars. So as a result, there's currently no streetcar service between Main Station and a Lower Girard and Coxwell. We do have shuttle buses operating directly out of Main Station. So if you're traveling to that area this morning, leave yourself plenty of extra travel time for those transfers between streetcars and shuttle buses at Lower Girard and Coxwell. A quick work around this, if you are traveling into the downtown core, is to take Line 2 subway from Main Station and connect with Line 1 if you're heading downtown. But aside from that, that is the only disruption we're dealing with at this hour. Everything else is moving very smoothly. And now that school is back in session, with increased service on multiple routes, we brought back our express service on key corridors, including the 941 Keel, 945 Kipling, and 968 Warden. So make sure to double check your trip times and route schedulings on our website before you head out the door to pick your most efficient ride. Now over to you, Nick and Jen.
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5: 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What's shaking, Roger?
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1: Joining us now with your business news this Wednesday is BNN Bloomberg's Roger Peterson. Hey, Roger.
2: It's always nice a Wednesday of a short week, isn't it?
1: It is. Yeah. Great,
2: we got
1: right?
2: here so easily.
3: It feels really good.
2: But we're not liking it with the
3: This is not good. Yeah.
2: Yeah. No, Trump decreed he's going to put some tariffs on Canadian stuff.
3: More tariffs.
2: More tariffs, more things. Certain Canadian dairy products, motorcycles, which we, of course, put a ban on Harley. Yeah. Or not a ban. We put a tariff on Harley Davidson's. Cheese, plywood, sunscreen. Are some of the things that he's now added a ban to. It's what I love, I'm trying to find some non-alcoholic beer, malt beer, mopeds, molasses. I didn't even know we made molasses up here. And a 50% tariff on aluminum bars and rods, bamboo furniture, certain paper products, golf carts, iron and steel columns, tubing, and mattresses. Now, did drop some tariffs on bed sheets, fishing rods, Portland cement, salt, and pure sodium chloride.
3: Interesting timing on the salt in particular with the
2: winter coming and everything.
3: Yeah. But, you know, tariffing sunscreen as we head into the winter is an interesting choice. But nevertheless, you know, I can't make it all
2: make sense. Well, it's coming in, right? So I guess, you know, the Canadian sunscreen going down to Florida would be tariffed, I guess. I don't know. This is just getting ugly. Hopefully the two sides.
3: It is. It's really getting ugly.
2: Because it is fascinating, right? This is probably one of the strongest relationships in the world and one of the longest and most enduring. And we're sitting here and beating each other up.
3: Yeah.
1: So. Yeah, and it's just John Cruchan gave an interview and my husband showed it to me yesterday and he was like, the most he could do is, you know, change the name of a lake. You know, like, what's the big deal with the lake? It doesn't have feelings. And it was just so funny the way
2: Lake Ontario
1: said.
2: Has feelings. Love Lake Ontario.
1: Anyways, but like, if that's, you know, the most he can do, and then
3: it is kind of, what does it change realistically? Meantime, oil, triple digits.
2: It's pushing in. Brent is pushing up near 99.49 was one of the numbers we saw. Ooh. So it'll probably be over 100 today, all in the wake of U.S. forces saying that they destroyed 5 Iranian tankers, which, I mean, it does, you know, it's, holy cow, that's bad enough. And then you start thinking, what if they were full?
3: Right.
2: These are tankers that are now it wasn't clear. They haven't said if they were full or not. But, I mean, that could be an environmental disaster.
3: No kidding.
2: It's unfolding. Yeah. But the war heating up again. Iran has responded. So you can expect the markets are already soft. You can expect them to probably respond as well today. Mm-hmm. But, 5 Iranian tankers with no signs of the two sides coming together. It's amazing. But, 2 months ago, we had a sort of an agreement and everybody seemed happy.
3: Yeah.
2: I guess they've all restocked and replenished and they've got weapons to use.
3: I suppose. So. Yeah, it seems to be. Yeah.
1: Okay. This is quite juicy. Telus is suing a former employee who used the company credit card for over $1 million.
2: $1.1 million is what they say.
1: Wow.
2: And here's how they describe the person. Was in a position with significant authority and discretion over company procurement, equipment acquisition, and budgets. So
3: senior person,
2: had
3: in
2: a
3: other
2: very,
3: words.
2: With a very big credit card, I guess.
1: Yes.
2: 2,500 identified items since 2020. Home theater equipment, a refrigerator, dishwasher, cameras, consumer electronics.
1: What?
2: Now, apparently, some of this was being sold back on Amazon. It was being sold on Amazon and other places. Now, I guess the question is, if can you use a company credit card for personal things if you pay it back? I don't know. I don't have a company credit card.
1: You can't treat it like your own bank.
2: No, it's not
3: like,
2: oh,
3: I made a mistake. That's pretty much
2: so $1.1 million. Dollars.
3: What I find curious about that, too, is it would seem that a person with that level would probably earn a decent buck.
2: Yeah.
3: To then have to buy and resell stuff.
2: That's never stopped people, right?
3: No, it hasn't.
2: It's never stopped. So anyways, all unproven, going to court. They're suing out in, they're out in BC, so it's likely somebody out in Vancouver. But I just thought that was an interesting
1: number.
2: $1.1 million.
1: Yeah.
3: Okay, we got to leave it there.
2: Right.
3: Roger, thank you so much. Yeah, back after this. 7 o'clock headline.
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0: Okay, delays this morning for drivers in the east end of the city as crews deal with a broken water main near Coxwell and Girard. Here's a live look at the area.
1: Two people are in hospital after a vehicle rolled over on Brimley, south of Kingston overnight.
0: And a week out from the 100-year storm, cleanup continues in parts of the city, including this down tree in East York. We'll check in with Courtney Heels straight ahead.
1: And it's that time of year, the fall 2026 Princess Market Home Lottery now underway with your chance to win cash, cars, vacations, a condo, or this $6.8 million grand prize show home. Check that out. GM Lee's going to join us live this half hour with more from this stunning Mississauga show home. Another beauty.
0: Yeah, I love those curved archways. Very beautiful there. Okay, good morning, Toronto. Thanks so much for joining us on CP24 Breakfast. It's a shortened work week, Wednesday, September the 9th. I'm Jennifer Shung.
1: I'm Nick Dixon. Yeah, morning. Hope your Tuesday and back to school and everything else was good for you yesterday. It was a beautiful day yesterday, but today things are definitely changing. There is some unsettled and unstable air, it seems, out there, Bill.
2: Yes, yeah. We got a really charged atmosphere with a lot of humidity. Just not the perfect recipe for what we saw last week.
1: Okay, well, that's good.
2: Yeah, it is very good. We always need timely rains, but not in that intensity. Oh, nor winds. Now, there will still be some strong storms this afternoon. A lot of that will be Midwestern Ontario, Central Ontario, the lows up over Hudson Bay, but there are boundaries extended from it that will offer some lift. 21 feels like 26. We've got showers on the approach in the next couple of hours, so grab the umbrella and we'll deal with those this morning. Midday and afternoon is when we start to get the threat of some heavier downpours, the thunderstorms. It'll wind down late afternoon, early evening. It clears out, and then we're back to fresher air for tomorrow under mixed sun and clouds. So here's some showers already pushing in to Burlington, Hamilton. So, you know, if you're there, you're already seeing them come down. If not, just grab the umbrella to be on the drier side. In Toronto, we're looking at mainly cloudy skies right now, but the cloud is thickening and the showers are on the approach. 24, but feeling like the low 30s. A lot of humidity, a lot of energy, and watch for those thunderstorms this afternoon. I'm going to send it over to Maytel now for a look at the roads.
3: Thanks so much. Heading out the door, you've got some troubles now in Mississauga, eastbound side of the QEW. It's just through Cawthra. It looks like the right lane is out with a crash. So, of course, it is starting to back things up pretty quickly. As you can see, it's at a standstill. Taking a look, 401 westbound out of the Durham region. You've got volume now from Brock Street out towards Salem. Had some troubles through the 412. Everything's been cleared out of the way. The 401 westbound into Scarborough. This is through McCowan. Still moving pretty well. Let's see where it starts to drag. It's probably, it's not going to show me, but from about Warden out towards the Don Valley Parkway. Eastbound 401 picking up normally in towards downtown. East Gardner heavy now from the South Kingsway into Dufferin. The Don Valley Parkway southbound, it's slow from the 401 heading down towards Lawrence.
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3: 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Now let's check in with Susan Nguyen over at TTC Transit Control. Is service still affected at Coxwell and Girard because of this broken water main?
5: Good morning, Maytel. Yes, we are still navigating around that broken water main at the southeast corner of Coxwell and Upper Girard. This is impacting our 506 Carleton route. There's currently no streetcar movement between Main Station and Coxwell and Lower Girard there. We do have replacement buses operating to cover that section there, so customers definitely will need to leave some extra travel time if they are traveling through that corridor so they can make that transfer between a streetcar and a bus at Coxwell and Lower Girard. So leave yourself plenty of extra travel time. But that is the only disruption we're dealing with this morning. Overall, the system is moving very well. We're not seeing any delays across our subway or LRT lines. And with students and commuters back in full force, we've increased service on several of our routes, including our key express options, including the 941 Keel, 945 Kipling, and the 968 Warden Express. And this is to help ease the congestion on those heavier routes there. So make sure to double check your schedule and routing on our website before you head out the door. That's the latest from us. Over to you, Nick and Jen.
0: All right, Susan, thank you so much for the update. Well, a heads up as well, a water main break is causing problems for drivers and forcing the TTC to divert in the east end.
1: So let's show you what the issue is, and you can see the water gushing here. It's a live look at the area of Girard and Coxwell this morning. Now, the TTC, as you just heard from Susan, says the 506 streetcar not running between that intersection and Main Station. Shuttle buses are then being brought in while crews make those repairs. Police say gas and diesel fuel have mixed into the running water as well, so that's another concern. No word at this point when things will be cleaned up and when traffic can get through that area.
0: Well, 1 week after that devastating storm hit the city, the cleanup continues.
1: Yeah, not everything is off the ground, you said, including this large tree on Fairside Avenue in East York, still lying on top of a car after it was uprooted during that powerful storm last Wednesday. The tree's also blocking about half the road there. The city says almost 5,700 calls for service related to that storm were received, and more than 3,000 of them involved damaged trees. Officials say more than 1,000 service requests have been completed, including fully clearing expressways and arterial roads. However, there is no timeline for when the rest of the work is going to be finished.
0: And Live Nation says it hopes to have an update this week on the AC/DC concert scheduled for Rogers Stadium 1 week from today. The concert venue in Downsview was significantly damaged during last week's storm, as you can see. Questions have been raised about whether repairs can be completed in time for the show. A Live Nation spokesperson says they're continuing to work through a number of considerations, including logistics.
1: Well, a woman's been charged with impaired driving after a vehicle flipped over in Scarborough early this morning.
0: Police say the crash happened on Brimley Road just south of Kingston Road after 3 a.m. Police say the woman and a man were injured. Paramedics tell CP24 that they were taken to a trauma center with serious but non-life-threatening injuries.
1: All right, we're getting a sense now of the impact those new executive orders signed by U.S. President Trump yesterday will have on Toronto and the wider GTA.
0: Mm-hmm. Let's bring in CTV Scott Hurst for the latest on this round of escalation. Good morning, mm-hmm. Scott. Explain how the Trump administration is now ramping up its retaliation to our reciprocal tariffs mm-hmm. kicking in.
6: Good morning, Nick and Jen. Here we go again. Mm-hmm. This is just yet another step away from the close trading relationship that the two sides once enjoyed. For U.S. President Donald Trump, he's not only yet again mocking and trolling Canada on social media, but now sharply escalating the trade war with the northern neighbor of the United States, a move in direct response, according to the White House, to Canada's retaliation targeting billions of dollars worth of U.S. goods. So the White House says the U.S. is now banning some dairy products, most alcoholic beverages, and some motorcycles in Canada. That ban will come into effect near the end of this month. The U.S. president also ordered Canadian companies be cut off from American government contracts. The White House announcing new 50% tariffs will hit a new batch of Canadian products, including mattresses, motorboats, golf carts. Those tariffs will set to go into effect on September 15th, so just a few days from now. The U.S. president also threatening Canadian jet maker Bombardier, saying the company should no longer be able to sell its products in the U.S. Bombardier, for its part, quickly responding that it supports thousands of U.S. jobs. So, of course, after appearing so close to a trade deal late last month, two sides have now soured significantly. That deal broke down. The U.S. imposed that new round of tariffs. Canada retaliated. Those retaliatory tariffs went into effect yesterday. And now, as we're seeing, the U.S. is flexing its trade muscles once again. So in response to this, on the Canadian side, we have heard from the Canadian Chamber of Commerce saying it still needs time to evaluate overall the impact of this latest threat from the U.S. president, but ultimately saying it is a tornado of changes at once intended to overwhelm, and that the U.S. is seeking to make an example of Canada. We also heard from Canada-U.S. Trade Minister Dominic Leblanc saying that he is still in contact with his U.S. counterpart, that is U.S. Trade Representative Jameson Greer, but going on to say that when the U.S. is ready to engage, our government will work in good faith and constructively towards a more secure, mutually beneficial trading relationship that fully respects Canadian sovereignty. Now, we're also hearing from Conservative leader Pierre Poilievre. He has called on the Prime Minister and the Liberal government ultimately to be more transparent with how much this ongoing trade war, Nick and Jen, will continue to cost Canadians, as we're seeing the U.S. respond significantly with new executive orders that the U.S. president signed yesterday that'll continue to hurt Canadian companies, Canadian industries, and Canadian workers as well, guys.
1: Yeah, all those jobs. Okay, a lot of things at stake here. CTV Scott Hurst live. Scott, appreciate the update. Thank you.
0: Thank you.
6: Thanks, guys.
0: All right, moving on to baseball now. The Blue Jays beat the Athletics last night, but remain one game back of Cleveland for the final AL wildcard spot.
7: Instead of 1-2, it's 2-1. And Okamoto hits a high fly ball to left. And it's a 30 home run rookie season in the major leagues for Kazuma Okamoto.
1: Yeah, no doubter there from Kazuma Okamoto hitting his 30th homer of the season. Josh Smith also homered. Alejandro Kirk, a clutch single, RBI single as the Jays beat the A's 4-2. Jose Soriano with a nice start on the mound, 7 innings of 6-hit ball. The Jays snapping a 2-game losing streak. However, the Guardians held on to their 1-game lead in the wildcard race with a 9-5 win over Baltimore.
0: All right, let's continue with this. Carry the fire for a world free from the fear of cancer. The 2026 Princess Margaret Home Lottery is now underway with your chance to win the grand prize, show home, cash, cars, trips, and so much more.
1: Now, what a show home that is. Jen Lee is live there this morning. $6.8 million worth in Mississauga. Oh, gee, it looks like you're in the backyard now, but what a beauty.
8: Oh my gosh. First of all, I love coming to the Lauren Park area. It is one of my favorite spots in Mississauga. And yes, it is the Princess Margaret Fall Lottery. And we are at the Grand Show Home in Mississauga. It's a total value of $6.8 million. And don't forget, that includes $500,000 cash, $500,000 cash. And it is my joy to be here, not only because I get to hop over into the pool like this, but I get to come over to Brian Baumler. Good morning, Brian.
9: Good morning. How are you?
8: Nice to see you
9: nice
8: again.
9: Nice to see you as well.
8: Okay, this is beautiful. This is all built by Baumler Quality Construction.
9: It is.
8: Yeah.
9: It's an absolutely gorgeous show home this year. We're in the backyard here. You can see you've got a beautiful lap pool. Mm-hmm. We've got a backyard seating area here and a little relaxation surrounded by trees. You feel like you're out in the country. So the lot is beautiful. Absolutely stunning home. This can be a hard one to give away.
8: It will be a hard one to give away, but it is for a very good cause.
9: It is.
8: I love that you brought up the mature trees, because
9: yeah.
8: You don't get that
9: no.
8: in certain neighborhoods, but you do get that here.
9: You do, and this, I mean, this is a really special home. It's a special neighborhood down here in Lauren Park, Clarkson. It's beautiful.
8: It is. Tell me a little bit more of the design here. I especially love how you can just hop over the pool like that.
9: So a lot of that, it's interactive. You've got a bit of a sun shelf there that you can sit on. You know, pools now are very social.
8: Yeah.
9: We've got the seating areas outside that are beautiful for lounging, some covered area here for sitting outside the dining room. And of course, we've got our stairs going downstairs to all kinds of fun things in the basement.
8: Oh, I can't wait to see that.
9: All kinds of entertainment and an outdoor cooking space off the kitchen here as well, covered by a beautiful trellis. And again, the beautiful, you know, beautiful old tall trees surrounding the property.
8: I love it. Let's head over to that space over there, because this is what it's all about. Everybody wants a backyard oasis.
9: Yes. This really increases the size. I mean, this is a massive home already.
8: Yeah.
9: But this increases the size. In the summer, you come out, this is living space as well. So you've got a beautiful area to cook, entertain, to eat out here, and just enjoy the surroundings.
8: And thank you for covering it,
9: yes.
8: right? Because then it gives you more opportunities to come out here and
9: it
8: enjoy
9: sure does.
8: The space.
9: Yeah, protection from the sun, protection from the rain over here.
8: Yeah.
9: And it's just beautiful with all the woodwork.
8: And I know that your wife helped design all of this. I love the aesthetics and just the clean lines here that we see in the backyard.
9: Yeah, Sarah has been involved with Princess Margaret for a number of years, and you know, we were really excited, I think, to get involved as well and do the building. PMH has been close to our heart. We've had family members there, business partners there. They've really saved lives. So the opportunity to get involved here is really special for us.
8: And what I love is that there's a beautiful transition from indoor to outdoor space. Let's head into the
9: sure
8: kitchen.
9: Is. Let's
8: and
9: go.
8: Tell me a little bit more of the design here and the build here into the kitchen.
9: So the idea is you can roll right inside. We've got these beautiful big doors. It's locked up now, but you can open this right through.
8: But you know it's solid.
9: We know it's solid. It's very solid.
8: It can deal with any storm.
9: It certainly can. They're actually, you roll the handle up and they roll very easily. So you've got an eat-in kitchen here. Wonderful, huge island. This is double cooktops here. So this is a chef's kitchen. It's an entertaining kitchen.
8: Yeah.
9: And, you know, like we do in a lot of our homes and a lot of the design, buried fridge and freezer. And this flows into the living space. So what we've got here is, we call it the living kitchen.
8: Yes.
9: You know, this is a social area. People sit at the island, they communicate. This is how we enjoy our time as a family. So the people that win this home are in for a treat.
8: I know, because they don't realize the furniture, everything comes with the house.
9: Everything.
8: And how many people can say, I live in a house built by Brian Baumler and designed by Sarah Baumler? Like,
9: there's
8: come
9: a
8: on.
9: There's a few. But But this is a really special.
8: This is really special, and this could be yours. So again, this is the launch of the Princess Margaret Home Lottery. Again, this is the grand prize show home in Loren Park. It's a total value of $6.8 million. That includes $500,000 cash. And don't forget, while you get your ticket, sign up to become a Princess Margaret Circle member. This is a very special loyalty program, and so this Friday is the loyalty deadline. You have a chance to win $25,000, and we have three of those big prizes valued at $25,000. That is on top of the opportunity to win so many other prizes as well. All you have to do is go to PrincessMargaretLotto.com, get your tickets now, because this is going to sell out fast. Brian, so nice chatting with you, and guess who's going to join me next? Sarah's going to join us to walk us through the design. She is the boss, right?
9: She is the boss, and I'm okay with it.
8: We're going to take a break here on CP24 Breakfast. More to come.
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1: All right, it is muggy, it is hazy, it is mainly cloudy. It got showers on the approach, so if it's not already showering where you are, and it likely is over Hamilton and Burlington, it's on the approach, and it will be here in fairly short order. We'll get showers this morning, and then the risk of some showers and thunder showers this afternoon. It will wind down around 5, 5:30, and then whatever's left will be very isolated or localized in nature, and it will clear out through the evening and overnight, but we'll see a return to variable skies tomorrow. The real sunshine comes for Friday and Saturday, and the humidity will drop in the wake of the cold front that will trigger some of these thunderstorms later on today. So you can see as we roll this into motion, the showers moving through southwestern Ontario. It looks like Burlington Skyway might be seeing a few showers right now. We set the future cast in motion through the mid-afternoon, some heavier downpours, some thunderstorms around the region. It won't be the outbreak that we saw last week, that's for sure, but we can still see some gusty winds and some heavy downpours at times. It does clear out, especially for Friday and Saturday. Tomorrow we get those variable skies, but this evening everything settles, and from there on in we get lower temperatures, lower humidity. It doesn't look like a big change with 24 feeling like 32, 23 feeling like 26 or 27 is a big difference, and then 23 probably feeling like 25 on Friday. A beautiful day on Saturday, and then 27 gets warm again under a mixed sun and cloud for Sunday. That is your 5-day forecast. I'll have the rest of the 7-day forecast coming up. We're going to set it a break. We'll be back with more on CB24 Breakfast right after this.
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3: I lost someone really close to me from cancer. 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
5: 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Leon's, now that's comfortable.
6: Okay, welcome back. We are talking about this. Yeah, Apple will unveil its latest generation of iPhones today at an event headlined by new CEO John Ternus at Apple headquarters.
7: Yeah, Ternus took over from Tim Cook on September the 1st. Analysts and Apple fans expected the company to unveil a foldable model. Many of Apple's biggest rivals already have that, including Samsung, Motorola, and Google. The iPhone 18 will likely cost more, though, due to the global memory chip shortage. So, foldable, more expensive. I think a lot of people are going to be hanging on to their phones, I think, longer these days.
6: As long as they can.
7: You know, the price is getting kind of out of hand.
6: It is.
7: Do you care if the phone folds, by the way?
6: I used to. I think back in the day, maybe after the pager and the Nokia block.
7: Yeah, the flip. Yeah,
6: there was like a Motorola flip phone thing. Yeah. I don't care about the flip, really.
7: Yeah. You can get the bigger screen in some cases, right? Like if you're, I think if you're watching a lot of video content on your phone, that maybe you want that. But I don't know. To me, I'm okay with
6: just what
7: we have here. A big enough screen on there.
6: Anyway. Screen. Okay.
7: It's, some people are looking for that.
6: Mm-hmm. All right. Well, moving on to this. Road safety is top of mind for parents and police as students return to the class this week. Peel Police are among these services conducting back-to-school enforcement campaigns.
8: The message is that we're going to be focused on safety in the school zones, but all across all our roads, but particularly in our school zones, in the mornings and then again in the evening for the next period of time. You know, we're going to be actively enforcing as a policing organization. And I think it's important to say this, it's not just Peel Regional Police, it's every police agency across the GTA. We'll be focused on roadway safety, you know, hitting the main drivers, speeding, distracted driving, distracted pedestrian, activity as well.
7: And a little west of Peel, Halton Regional Police carrying out its annual Project Safe Start Back to School campaign. The initiative, now in its 19th year, focuses on general safety in school zones.
6: And police are urging drivers, cyclists, and pedestrians to be more cautious in school zones due to increased traffic. Road users are urged to be vigilant and obey all posted signage in the areas.
7: A Toronto area widow is speaking out 2 weeks after her husband was killed in an industrial accident in Richmond Hill.
6: As CTV's John Woodward reports, his friends and family are looking for answers, and so is the Ministry of Labor.
9: A flame burns in this Brampton home, a small memorial to Kamal Kumar.
10: He just gave happiness to everybody, everybody.
9: Kumar was Anu Rani's husband and 11-year-old Kian's father, working for more than 2 years as a millwright at Gamma Foundries. On August 25th, police told Rani her husband was dead.
10: I lost that man who is my whole life.
9: CTV helicopter video from the time shows police and Ministry of Labor inspectors at Gamma Foundries. News spread quickly among Kumar's friends that he had been killed.
11: He was trying to get some information about a replacement part because he had a contractor standing by next to him. And the contractor was there to find a replacement part. So when he went inside the machine, somebody turned on the machine.
12: It's an absolute worst case scenario. It's weighed heavily on me.
9: Company President Ryan Bishop says he's cooperated with the Ministry of Labor inspection and said he's also doing his own work to see if anything else could have provided another failsafe.
12: We were bringing in a consulting company to see what else we can do better.
13: It's a very old-fashioned kind of accident, one that has, you know, occurred for decades.
9: DMU Professor Emeritus Eric Tucker said a lockout procedure would make sure the machine couldn't have been turned on with Kumar inside.
13: Procedures should have been in place to prevent it from occurring.
9: Ministry of Labor figures show there are fewer people dying in Ontario's industrial workplaces, but that's not the whole story. Provincial figures say industrial deaths in Ontario have dropped from a COVID-era high of 48 in 2021 to 28 in the 2024-2025 year. But workplaces may not be safer on the whole. Critical injuries have risen in the same period from 1,672 to almost 2,200. Kumar is from India on a work permit tied to this job, something his friends worry was a factor in working too hard, something Tucker thinks should be examined too.
13: Advocates for temporary foreign workers point to the fact that that status creates all kinds of workplace vulnerabilities. And so if it's not being considered, I would think of that as an oversight.
10: I can't even imagine. I don't know how I will survive.
9: Meanwhile, Kumar's death has left his family in limbo. Ronnie has a kidney condition and only works part-time. They hope their immigration status won't be affected by this tragedy. Ronnie says she wants the best for her son, more so now that he doesn't have a father. John Woodward, CTV News.
6: Okay, we're going to take a quick break here on CP24 Breakfast. 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
7: All right, delays this morning for drivers in the city's east end as crews continue to deal with this broken water main near Coxwell and Girard. We'll get a live update from the scene.
6: Live Nation is set to update cleanup and repair efforts that are underway at Rogers Stadium after last week's devastating storm. AC/DC is set to play at the venue a week from today.
7: Well, the fall 2026 Princess Margaret Home Lottery, it's now underway. You've got a chance to win cash, cars, vacations, a condo, or this $6.8 million grand prize show home. It's a stunner in Lorne Park. Gian Lee is live there this morning with a look at this show home. All the features and the builders and the decorators, it is quite the location there. Well, thanks for finding us here on TV24 Breakfast on this Wednesday morning, September the 9th. Hope your day is off to a pretty good start. I'm Nick Dixon.
6: And I'm Jennifer Schoen. Yeah, hope the kids are happy after the first day of school yesterday. Let's talk about the weather, though. Yesterday was quite lovely, summery feel. Today, looking a bit different outside. Here's Chopper 24 giving us this bird's eye view of the GO train, the roof of the train looking pretty clean. Bill, let's talk about what we're in for today.
0: We are in for showers this morning and the risk of thunderstorms this afternoon, but it's a bit of a blip. The rest of the week will be brighter and it will get fresher after a very muggy day today. That's the energy by which we're seeing the showers and storms develop. And the trigger is a system well up over northern, extreme northern Ontario, actually, but it's got these trailing boundaries which dig under this heat and humidity and toss it up and give us the risk of precipitation. So here's a look at where we are right now in terms of your temperature, 21. We've got a light southwesterly wind. Generally, that flow will pick up as we roll into the midday and afternoon hours as the cold front approaches, but it feels like 26 or 27 already. So showers looks like already into a Mississauga, maybe even Etobicoke. So grab the umbrella if it hasn't hit you yet. It really is on the doorstep. The heavier precipitation, so the midday and afternoon, then it winds down around the dinner hour, clears out partially, mixed sun and cloud tomorrow, 23. Much fresher feeling though, 24 feeling like the low 30s today, 23 feeling like the mid upper 20s tomorrow, 23 feeling like the mid 20s on Friday under mainly sunny skies. Nice weekend on tap as well. I'll share those details coming up. Maytel, it's over to you. How are things faring this morning?
6: Well, the rain is certainly coming in through Mississauga. You are 100% correct. It is slow eastbound on the QEW. Right through Mississauga from Mississauga Road out towards Dixie. There's also a collision here in the right lane. So on the rain and the crash, that is starting to slow things. You can see it's a bit soggy out there and heavy from Mississauga Road. On to the Gardner heading in towards the downtown core. It is a slow drive anywhere from the South Kingsway in towards Dufferin, but no live lane problems at all. Taking a look, 401 eastbound. This is just by Islington out through Weston and the 400. It's slow, but it's not completely jammed like it normally would be. Taking a look, 401 westbound out of the Durham region. It's slow from the Brock Street out towards Salem. Unfortunately, cameras won't pull up for me, but you'll find a delay westbound 401 into Scarborough from Warden out towards the Don Valley Parkway, off the highways Coxwell and Girard. That is off limits because of a broken water main.
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6: CapitalDirect.ca. Now let's check in with Susan Wynn over at TTC Transit Control. What can you tell us this morning, Susan?
22: Good morning, Maytel. As we reach the thick of the rush hour right now, all our subway and LRT lines are moving right on schedule. But on our surface routes, we are dealing with a disruption in the east end of the city. There's a broken water main right now at the southeast corner of Coxwell and Upper Girard. This is impacting our Faubus's Carlton streetcar service. So as a result, there's currently no streetcar movement between Main Street Station and Upper Girard and Coxwell. We do have replacement buses operating through that stretch. So if you're traveling through that neighborhood this morning, leave yourself some extra travel time for that transfer between a streetcar and a shuttle bus at Lower Girard and Coxwell. Aside from that, the rest of the network is moving very well. And just a reminder to commuters that our monthly fare capping program is now in effect. So once you reach 47 paid trips in the calendar month, the rest of your trips for the month are completely free. But the key thing to remember is to use the exact same device or card every single time when you ride. If you switch between devices and cards, your trips will be counted separately. Your trip count resets the first of every month. For more details on this, head over to our website. That's the latest from us. Over to you, Nick and Jen.
7: All right, Susan, appreciate the update there. Thank you so much. And this is one of the issues that the TTC dealing with this morning. A water main in the Coxwell and Girard area is definitely making it a messy morning commute.
6: CP24's Courtney Hales joins us live from that area with more on what you need to know. Courtney, I understand some areas are blocked off.
23: That's right. The northbound lanes here along Coxwell blocked off as a result of this water main break. Nick and Jen, I'll step out of the way, give you a quick live look at the scene. Impacting traffic for sure. You just heard from the TTC, also impacting streetcar service. They do have buses running in the area. What we know so far, Toronto police say they were called here at about 4:30 to assist. Fire crews were also called in at that time just to deal with this water main break. It appears as though they've been unsuccessful in actually turning off the water just yet. So again, you can see the water are rushing down Coxwell, actually as far as further than Girard, where I am, literally right at this intersection. So again, impacting the road a little bit. They've blocked it off. They're bringing in crews. That's the city along with the TTC. And it's the Carlton 506, again, impacted by all of this. The streetcar service isn't happening in this area, so they do have buses running just for anybody impacted trying to get their streetcar later this morning. No timeline yet, Nick and Jen, on how long this could take either. We do know, you know, something like this happens, especially with older infrastructure. It can take some time for them to turn off the water and then start to do the necessary repairs. We'll stay in touch with the city, see what they have to say. But something worth noting, when we heard from Toronto Police, they had said there were issues with gas and diesel fuel mixed into the running water. Not clear if that is something they've dealt with yet or if there's some concern associated with that. But again, that's what we're hearing from Toronto Police on this. And they're just giving people the heads up. You might want to avoid this area for now because of the impact on traffic. So developing story we're watching closely. Again, this is right at the intersection of Coxwell and Girard. This water main break that happened early this morning. Crews working on this issue right now, and it is impacting streetcar service. Over to you.
7: Yeah, messy situation. Courtney Hills is on top of course. She's live this morning. We'll have more from Courtney throughout. Thanks, Court.
6: Well, meantime, a woman has been charged with impaired driving after a vehicle flipped over in Scarborough early this morning.
7: Police say the crash happened on Brimley, south of Kingston Road, a little after 3 o'clock this morning. Police say the woman and man were injured. Paramedics tell CP24 they were taken to a trauma center with serious but non-life-threatening injuries.
6: And 1 week after that devastating storm hit the city, cleanup continues.
7: Yeah, including this large tree on Fairside Avenue in East York, which is still lying on top of a car after it was uprooted during that storm last Wednesday. The tree is also blocking about half of the road there. The city says almost 5,700 calls for service related to the storm were received, and more than 3,000 involved damaged trees. Officials say more than 1,000 service requests have been completed, including fully clearing expressways and arterial roads, but there is no timeline for when the rest of the work will be finished.
6: Meantime, Live Nation says it hopes to have an update this week on the AC/DC concert scheduled for Rogers Stadium a week from today. The concert venue in Downsview, as you can see, was significantly damaged during last week's storm. Questions have been raised about whether repairs can be made in time for the AC/DC show. A Live Nation spokesperson says they continue to work through a number of considerations, including logistics.
7: Anti-Semitism was the focus of a forum in North York attended by two of the three major mayoral candidates last night.
6: Brad Bradford and Chris Alexander took part in last night's event hosted by the group Jewish Lawyers of Canada. Olivia Chow declined an invitation to take part in the forum, which was first billed as a debate. Instead, Bradford and Alexander took part in one-on-one conversations with the moderator.
1: But Toronto has the capacity, I believe, to make progress on the against these threats faster, to prosecute more people who are committing these crimes, and to uphold the rule of law. The criminal code has a number of offenses in it, has a number of provisions in it that have not been fully used in Toronto. And that's partly because of a lack of leadership from our civilian leaders, starting with the mayor.
2: We're going to have a really important conversation about anti-Semitism, about Jew hatred, what's festered like an infection in this city over the past 3 years. And the mayor's job is to be the mayor for everybody. And that means you got to show up. You got to show up for all the folks here tonight who are rightly concerned about their safety and their security in this city.
7: Olivia Chow, by the way, is set to launch her campaign with a rally tonight.
6: Switching gears now, carry the fire for a world free from the fear of cancer. The 2026 Princess Margaret Home Lottery is now underway with your chance to win the grand prize show home, cash, cars, trips, and so much more.
7: Yeah, there's a whole lot. Our CP24's Jen Lee is live this morning at the $6.8 million grand prize show home in Mississauga, the Lorne Park neighborhood. Those beautiful old established trees there, G, providing some nice shade, some beautiful grounds there as well.
3: Oh, this is a beautiful area of Mississauga. I love coming to Lorne Park. And yes, what a beautiful shot of the exterior of the home. It is grand. And this is part of the $6.8 million show home in Mississauga. It includes $500,000 cash. Now, we spoke to Brian Baumler earlier. Baumler Quality Construction helped build this home. But really, really, it's the celebrity designer Sarah Baumler that we want to see.
4: Thank you. Thank you.
3: I love your work. I've been following you for years. And of course, this is beautiful as always. Tell me, we're in the kitchen here. Yeah. Walk me through the space.
4: Well, this is the kitchen where everyone loves to gather. And this home for me feels very personal. You kind of become attached to your spaces. But this is an area where between the marble, between the cooktop, this is really an area for people to entertain and enjoy their time together. Natural materials were key for me in this home. Everyone knows that. So I think that's the key to having a healthy home, right? Your home needs to also be an environment where you can thrive and your family can thrive. So the marble was the inspiration. We took it all the way up the back, which was just a stunning choice. And then we also layered in so many natural woods. So if you look up, we've done these beautiful timbers that run from the kitchen into the living room. It corresponds with the colorway we've done and the beautiful flooring here and beautiful, stunning hardwood flooring. Yeah. And then again, we paired that with wood cabinetry. So it feels like a big hug. That's what I think with this kitchen. It feels like an area that you want to spend time with your family and loved ones.
3: It's so luxurious, but at the same time, it feels so warm and cozy.
4: It should be both. Yes. It should be usable. It should be an area that you want your kids to do the homework at the end of the day. You want to have a cup of coffee with your partner. You want to just relax and enjoy, and that's what we've created here.
3: I love that you say kids can do homework on this luxurious island, but that's what they do.
4: It has a European influence, and you see beautiful marbles throughout all of Europe, and they stand the test of time. They're going to age with you, and I think that's great. They're all memories and stories of your family, and that's really important to me and hopefully whoever the future homeowner is.
3: So it flows from the kitchen into the great room. This is spectacular.
4: Yes, and you know what? This is an area where whether you are relaxed watching a movie or you're entertaining, indoor-outdoor living is so important as well right now. So the view was key for us, bringing in all of this natural light. Depending on the time of day in the season, you do want to be flooded with natural light, right? It's really good, again, for just your natural health, to reset your body and where you are. So that was key. Beautiful sliding glass doors and windows, but really this accentuates the home. And I think it's the personality. It's where the personality is. Between the great room and kitchen, it sets the stage.
3: I love it. And then it flows into the dining room. I haven't seen the dining room
4: yet. You haven't seen the dining room? No, All right, come into the dining room.
3: Okay. Oh, my goodness.
4: So we have done, obviously, a beautiful, huge table here. Yes. Again, natural materials with the wood. We've layered so many different woods in this home, and I love the way they work together. People are sometimes afraid of it, and I'm like, don't be. Mix the metals, mix the woods, have fun with it. And we've done this double-sided fireplace as well, which I think if you have people sitting in the living room, you're entertaining here in the dining room, it's just this wonderful feature. And of course, it extends to the backyard, so and you can relax outside as well.
3: Oh my gosh. And then, of course, the fixture, the lighting fixture. This is like jewelry hanging from the ceiling.
4: Yes, thank you for saying it's jewelry.
3: Yeah.
4: Everyone knows I love lighting. I spend a lot of time selecting lighting. I want it to work with this space, but I want it to be a conversation starter for people. And I think that's exactly what the lighting is here.
3: I love it. So let's head back into the great room. We'll try to show the office in our next segment, but I wanted to highlight the fact that this could be yours. Again, not many people can say, I live in a home built by Ryan Baumler, designed by Sarah Baumler. Like, it's a real treat. And again, this is part of the Princess Margaret Home Lottery, Fall Edition. It starts now. All you have to do is go to princessmargaretlotto.com, get your tickets, because this home is spectacular. But remember, your ticket is also good for so many other incredible prizes. And don't forget, while you get your ticket, sign up and be a member of the Princess Margaret Circle. That's right. It's a special membership. It's free to sign up. And with that, there is a deadline this Friday where you have a chance to win three prizes, each valued at $25,000. But you can only get that $25,000 prize if you become a member of the Princess Margaret Circle. And again, PrincessMargaretLotto.com for your chance to win so many incredible prizes, including this Grand Show home in Lauren Park. Nick, I'll send it back to you.
7: All right, G, thank you. Well, still to come this morning on CP24 Breakfast. This week, Friday specifically, marks the 25th anniversary of 9/11, which changed the world forever. We're going to be joined after the break by a Hamilton native who was working in the South Tower of the World Trade Center on that fateful day. Stay with us for that conversation.
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1: 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We can help.
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3: I started out wanting to be a software engineer, maybe an electrician, and I saw this opportunity and I jumped right on it. 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
11: Okay, this is the kind of day, at least morning, it will be overcast. Showers on the approach, already into the immediate west end of Lake Ontario, around Hamilton, Burlington, likely Oakville, possibly even Mississauga at this point. So it really is on the doorstep of the metropolitan area. And if it's not already overhead, grab the umbrella because it will be in fairly short order. 21, feels like 26. At last observation, we had overcast skies at Pearson, but that may be changing as we speak as well. Southerly winds, they are light. They will pick up 15 to 25 kilometers per hour, gusting at times 30 to 40, mostly in the midday and afternoon as the cold front is on the approach. And we've got this area of lift that will use the heat and humidity as the energy, and it will be ignited by these boundaries. And that's what's going to bring us widespread scattered thunder showers. It's not going to be the outbreak we saw last week. There's a couple of reasons for that. The center of low way up over northern Ontario and the boundary coming in from the west interacting with the Niagara Escarpment. But we'll still see some heavier downpours, and at times mid, late afternoon, we'll see a few stronger thunderstorms roll through, and then it will depart in the evening hours and clear out somewhat overnight. A return to mixed sun and cloud tomorrow, and then mainly sunny for

0: That much. No issue on the Gardner into downtown, but slow 401 through the city. Lots of volume. Girard and Coxwell. That is still affected with a broken water main. Nick, over to you.
1: Well, it's difficult to believe, but this week marks 25 years since 9/11, a day that marked unimaginable loss, but also extraordinary acts of humanity and courage. And joining us this morning is someone who lived through that moment firsthand, a survivor whose story now serves as a reminder that history isn't just something we look back on, but something we carry with us every day as we work to move forward. Hamilton native, current resident of Toronto, Ron DeFrancesco, was working at the South Tower of the World Trade Center on 9/11 when the first plane hit the Twin Towers. Ron, appreciate you joining us this morning along with your wife Mary. I've been looking forward to this conversation just to talk to you because this is such a powerful story. I mean, I think, Ron, you have one of the most incredible survival stories probably on planet Earth right now. You're considered the last person to get out of the World Trade Center before the building came collapsing down. So for our viewers who may not have heard your story before, can you kind of walk us through what you experienced after that first plane hit the North Tower that fateful day?
2: Sure. So I was working on the 84th floor of the South Tower. We were sitting at our desk. I was a money broker. I used to trade US dollar European currency. And when the first plane hit, we saw a big flash to the right and a loud explosion. And then we ran over to see what was happening. And there was a huge gaping hole in the side of the building. And then we didn't know it was a terrorist attack. We just thought a light aircraft had gone off course. They told us that building two was secure. Please go back to your desks. And so I went back to my desk, called my wife, Mary, told her what was going on. And then when I was taking calls from clients and family and stuff. And then I got a call from a good friend who told me to get out of there. And as I was leaving,
3: they'll be when they grow up.
4: I'm not sure. I just want Olivia to be ready for whatever career she chooses.
5: Good thing the government's going back to basics with what kids are learning.
3: Like math, science, literacy,
4: and they're putting more money.
1: You know, here we are right around the anniversary. How much is this on your mind just day to day, the memories, the recollections of what happened to you, you know, outside of sort of this period?
2: Well, I think the last week of August, usually leading into September, I get a bit antsy. And then on the fifth anniversaries, every 5 years, Mary and I go down to New York to be with colleagues and just to mark the day.
1: And Mary, I know Ron's talked a lot about how he actually feels like you sort of had a harder challenge as, you know, the wife of someone raising four children, you know, your husband nearly dying, quite frankly, in this tragedy. How do you sort of reconcile the past 25 years and put that in order, if you even can, at this point, at this sort of quarter century anniversary mark?
6: I think for me, getting through that time, which was just a very sudden onslaught of stress and strain and fear and, just overwhelmed, frankly, it just was facilitated by many, many people in our families, in our friend group, in our wider circles. I have a very big family. Ron is a big family, and sort of the circles around those people. So many people, our community in Mahwah, which was very, very new to us, they just, you know, they literally scooped us up and fulfilled the needs that we could not for ourselves. They made us meals for months, and that kind of giving and compassion is something that, you know, we've tried to pay forward a little bit when we can, and you can do it every day. It's something that is meaningful, and I think after 25 years in a divisive world with lots of challenges, that's the thing that I think we hope to do. The news that we hope to spread about how much that helped us heal.
1: Yeah, I mean, I feel like to a lot of us who were alive that day, that really was sort of a turning point in our world and in our lifetime. Ron, I'm curious what you think now, because, you know, some people, a lot of people, quite frankly, are born post 9/11 now, or were very young and don't really understand or know it. What do you want people to keep keep in mind, keep in their memories about that historic, tragic terrorist attack.

0: back there at the time, and what do you hope, you know, continues to be the case when it comes to 9/11 and the anniversary?
1: I think, well, 9/11 was a defining moment in our world's history. And like you said, a lot of people were born after that. I just think they need to understand pre-9/11, things were quite good. And that was a real shock, not only to the U.S., but to the world, that a big terrorist attack happened like that. Right after 9/11, things were much better. People were good. The world united and rallied around the U.S. And I just hope that people, you know, can see the good in most people. I also want, you know, say about people being resilient in tough times. I just think, you know, we all have our challenges in our world, and we had some big challenges, but a lot of people have, and they still do to this day. Some of my colleagues' families still struggle, and I just want people to remember that day.
0: Yeah, absolutely, as they should. Ron and Mary DeFrancesco, I really appreciate your time this morning. Thanks for joining us just ahead of this anniversary. Really do appreciate you sharing your story today. Thank you.
2: Thanks so much for having us.
0: Thank you. We'll take a break here on CP24 Breakfast, back with your 8 o'clock headlines after this.
3: What do you think they'll be when they grow up?
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21: Chopper 24 flying high above this water main break. Delays this morning for drivers in the East End as crews deal with this broken water main. This is near Coxwell and Girard. A very active scene, so we'll have details coming up.
22: Two people in hospital after this vehicle rolled over on Brimley, south of Kingston, early this morning.
21: And the fall 2026 Princess Margaret Home Lottery is now underway with your chance to win cash, cars, vacations, a condo, or the $6.8 million grand prize show home in Mississauga. Gian Lee is live there this morning with a look at this stunning show home. All right, 8 o'clock on a hump day, Wednesday, September the 9th. Good morning, Toronto. Welcome to CP24 Breakfast. Glad you're with us. I'm Jennifer Shung.
22: Yeah, good morning. I'm Nick Dixon. Thanks for joining us this morning. And let's take you outside now. Beautiful shot in Lorne Park there from G's location. But here's what it looks like downtown Toronto this morning, looking back across the lake to the city skyline. A whole lot of cloud cover out there, Bill. Not nowhere near the sunshine we saw yesterday.
0: Yeah.
22: But the humidity is certainly thick, and you feel it as you walk out the door.
0: Yeah, it's 21, which seems almost fresh or cool, but it feels like 26 at this point, riding to I have 24, so not moving much temperature-wise, but it'll feel at points like 30 to 32, so really muggy. That's the energy by which we'll see the showers and thunderstorms develop and work their way through from northwest to southeast. Because of swinging in from the west, there's some interaction with the Niagara Escarpment, which tends to keep Toronto from seeing the worst of it. Last time that cold front came down last week, and all that wet weather came, and really severe weather came in waves from the north to south. So this is, as you can see, it tracking from the west. So it shouldn't be as problematic for Toronto, but we could still see some stronger storms, especially Midwest Ontario, Central Ontario, over to Eastern Ontario, and the winds will accelerate as well through the midday and afternoon hours. 24, feeling like 30 to 32. Gusty winds this afternoon after showers this morning. Watch for the chance of some thunderstorms with some heavier downpours and stronger winds pushing through this afternoon. Dies down this evening, clears out a little bit for tomorrow, more significantly for Friday and Saturday. I'm going to send it over to Maytel now for a look at the roads. How are things faring this morning, Maytel?
1: Definitely a busy drive out there this morning, and depending on where you are, some rain coming down, but doesn't seem to be affecting the drive all that much. This is northbound on the 400, just by the 401. You can see the right lane is blocked off, but everything is moving completely fine. South 400, that's slow getting onto the 401 ramps, but no surprise there. Eastbound side of the QEW through Dixie, that collision completely cleared out of the way. Still some volume, though, Mississauga Road out towards Dixie. The Gardner in towards the downtown core, you'll find that slow going as well from the South Kingsway all the way in towards Dufferin. Even the Lakeshore seeing a lot of volume as well this morning. Back to school means lots of extra cars out there on the roadways. The 401 out of the Durham region, this is at a crawl from Brock Street all the way through Lake Ridge out towards Salem. You'll find a delay as well. Through Scarborough, quite slow as well. And in towards the middle of the city, it is just volume. Some troubles reported, Markham and Ellesmere, also Girard and Coxwell. Lanes blocked because of a broken water main.
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1: CapitalDirect.ca. Now let's see how transit is doing this morning with Susan Nguyen over at TTC Transit Control. Good morning, Susan.
23: Good morning, Maytel. So we are currently dealing with two delays affecting customers taking line one in the downtown core. So train service is currently holding southbound at Queen's Park Station due to a medical emergency on board a train, and also northbound at TMU Station due to a security incident on board a train. We have dispatched emergency responders to both the scenes at TMU and Queen's Park Station. So make sure to check our service alerts for live updates on these delays right now. But currently we are holding again at southbound at Queen's Park and also northbound at TMU Station on line one. And on our surface routes, we are tracking two active water main breaks right now. In North York, there's a water main break eastbound at Cummer and Yonge. This is impacting our 42 Cummer buses. Those buses are currently detouring using Willowdale to get around to Finch Station. So that is adding an extra couple minutes to your commute if you are heading to and from Finch Station, taking the 42 Cummer this morning. And also we have that early water main break at Upper Girard and Coxwell, forcing our 506 Carlton Street car service to be suspended between Main Station and Lower Girard and Coxwell. We do have replacement buses operating through that stretch. So a lot is going on this morning, so make sure to check our service alerts before you head out the door. Over to you, Nick and Jen.
21: Okay, Susan, thank you for that. Well, a water main in the Coxwell and Girard area is making a very messy morning commute for drivers.
22: Yeah, you can hear what Susan was saying about the TTC. CP24's Courtney Hill is live on the scene now with more on the impact beyond transit, Courtney.
24: Good morning, Nick and Jen. And it is having a bit of an impact when it comes to the morning commute. This is a very busy intersection. There's one lane kind of blocked as a result of the water main break. They also have city crews on the ground now working on this. You can see the water still rushing along Coxwell, quite far south, in fact. So they're still working to turn off that water. Then they'll need to do the necessary repairs. That could take some time. This all started at about 4:30 this morning. That's what we heard from Toronto Police. They were also here on scene. I don't see them anymore, so I think this is really just in the hands of the city right now. But at one point, Toronto police and fire crews were on the ground here helping to deal with this situation. I've checked in with the city to see what they can tell us in terms of the impact to local residents or even how long this could take. Because this is still quite fresh, it could be a while before we get that information. But there is the impact not only to traffic heading northbound on Coxwell, but of course also the TTC. You just heard from Susan through the TTC that this is affecting the 506 Carlton streetcar. So no service in this area. They do have buses running. I'm noticing the buses are full, but everything seems to be moving quite well. So that's good to see. So again, Nick and Jen, this water main break has been an issue for a couple of hours now. City crews are on the ground. They will be working on this for some time. We're waiting to see what the timeline will be, but this is impacting traffic. And again, anybody who relies on the streetcar through this intersection here at Coxwell and Girard, they're not able to do so because of the issue here, and they do have buses running in the area. Over to you.
22: Okay, and Chopper 24 there with giving us the bird's eye view of the bubbling water there, which is the source of all those issues down on the ground where Courtney Hills is. We'll have more from Courtney later this morning. Right now, though, we're going to get a new sense of the impact of these new executive orders signed by U.S. President Trump in kind of a fury in what they may have on Toronto and the GTA.
2: Yeah, so CTV Scott Hurst joining us in the studio now for the latest round of this escalation. Scott, explain how the Trump administration is now retaliating and ramping up this escalation.
3: Yeah, really, here we go again. It was a flurry of executive orders, as we've seen now in recent days. The U.S. president not only continuing to mock and troll Canada on social media, as we've seen him do many times over the past couple of days, and of course longer than that as well, but now really escalating this ongoing trade war, retaliating to Canada's retaliation. So that's kind of where we are at now in this tit-for-tat back and forth of this ongoing trade war between the two countries. For the U.S. president, he's sharply escalating the trade war with Canada, as I mentioned, after appearing so close to a deal late last month. Of course, those talks broke down. The U.S. imposed a new round of tariffs. Canada retaliated. Those went into effect yesterday in hundreds of American imports, and now the U.S. is flexing its trade muscle once again. So here's what we know. Here's the latest from the White House. It says the U.S. is banning some dairy products, most alcoholic beverages, in response to the provincial bans on U.S. alcohol. The Trump administration citing that as a discriminatory trade policy. And also some motorcycles, so that ban will come into effect later this month. U.S. President also ordered Canadian companies be cut off from American government contracts. Also 50% tariffs on a new batch of Canadian products. That includes mattresses, motorboats, golf carts. Those tariffs set to go into effect in a couple of days. And also the U.S. president threatening Canadian jet maker Bombardier, saying that company should no longer be able to sell its product in the U.S. So really like a laundry list of retaliatory measures that the U.S. president, that the Trump administration is now imposing on Canada for the fact that Canada decided to retaliate as well. And those ones, as I mentioned, went into effect just
22: so yesterday. It's a serious back-and-forth battle, clearly. What about the Canadian reaction, though? Because obviously we're going to react, but you've got to be careful in that reaction.
3: Exactly. Yeah. We reacted, and this is the U.S. president reacting to that. Yeah. And so we have heard from the Prime Minister really saying that Canadians should be prepared for tough times ahead, and that the Prime Minister is admitting pivoting away from the U.S. will come at a cost, but he argues the alternative would be far worse and that our tariffs are necessary to protect workers, protect companies and communities. But of course, in the face of tariffs and the retaliatory tariffs too, we're seeing already workers lose their jobs, companies shifting production and communities suffering. Conservative leader Pierre Poilievre, for his part in the meantime, has called on the Prime Minister to be more transparent with how much this trade war will cost Canadians. And we're seeing this trade war continuing to cost Canadians more and more. And the White House also saying Trump's threat of even further tariffs, 50% duties on cars and trucks, potentially set for January 1st. Those, according to the White House, are still on the table as well. So, you know, the retaliation to what we imposed yesterday and then the threat of even more retaliatory tariffs to come. So that's kind of where we are in this ongoing trade battle between the two countries.
22: Pretty concerning.
2: Yeah, it's giving me a headache just listening.
3: It's hard to keep up sometimes, running through the list, and that's just kind of a snapshot of the
22: list. That's not everything.
3: The whole list of items that is being targeted.
2: But, you know, we know, well, Canadians mostly believe they started it. So this is just the back and forth result. Okay, CTV Scott Hurst, thanks so much for that.
4: Thanks, guys.
22: Thank you, Scott. Well, Apple will unveil its latest generation of iPhones today at an event headlined by the company's new CEO, John Ternus, taking place at Apple headquarters.
2: Yeah, Ternus, sporting a black T-shirt, took over from Tim Cook on September 1st. Analysts and Apple fans are expecting the company to unveil a foldable model. Many of Apple's biggest rivals, such as Samsung, Motorola, and Google, have already come out with foldable smartphones, kind of bringing the retro back. The iPhone 18 will likely cost more due to a global memory chip shortage and all the costs of those AI data centers.
22: Mm-hmm. Well, carry the fire for a world free from the fear of cancer. The 2026 Princess Margaret Home Lottery, it's now underway, and it gives you your chance to win the grand prize show home, some cash, cars, trips, really so much more.
2: And it's a beautiful home. Gian Lee joins us live this morning from the $6.8 million grand prize show home in Mississauga with a firsthand preview of what could be yours. Gee, so many things up for grabs, and this home is stunning.
5: This home is stunning, over 7,500 square feet. From the outside, it absolutely is grand. When you come inside, it's grand, but it's so cozy, you don't realize that it's over 7,500 square feet. It's built by Brian Baumler and designed by celebrity designer Sarah Baumler. Hi.
6: Hi, how are you?
5: So we're upstairs now in the principal suite. This is stunning.
6: Thank you.
5: Oh my gosh, walk me through the space, especially like the wallpaper. That's the first thing I noticed.
6: The wallpaper definitely is that sort of moment in this space, and this is a room that I think is maybe hard to view, and it's more of a feeling. You walk in here and it is that exhale moment. The stunning mural that wraps the whole room just feels cozy. It's this beautiful grass cloth. We've layered in this plaster molding detail in the cove ceiling. Again, we've done another breathtaking fireplace to sort of ground the space as a whole, but it does feel like the area that you want to just relax in the winter days and never get out of this bed. I would be in this bed for hours.
5: I know. I could sit here all day. And let's talk about the bed. It's so cozy, but beautiful and luxurious
6: Thank
5: at the same
6: you.
5: Time.
6: Yes. You know, we partner with some incredible companies from like Philip Jeffries for the wallpaper to Bull & Branch for all of the bedding. It is just that other layer that I think people are looking for. I love that this home, to your point, is large in scale, but it doesn't feel it. It feels very livable, and that's what I want people to take away from this home. It doesn't have to be gigantic. A smaller space can still feel very livable.
5: Okay, everyone's talking about the ensuite. I haven't seen it. Yes, okay. Right away I saw the light fixture. I love this light fixture so much.
6: So, well, yes, obviously lighting, stone, more natural materials in here as well. But the ensuite is an important sort of extension for sure. Separate water closet as well. Beautiful integrated shower system. And it's actually all controlled by a little remote beside your bed. So when you wake up, you can turn your shower on to your preset temperature, and it will warm it for you. So it's ready on those January mornings when you have to get up at 3 a.m., 4 a.m. You can do that.
5: So you don't have to stick your hand in there and just make sure the water's at the right temperature. It'll be perfect.
6: It's perfect. Yes, we've done a cooler integrated system that's right beside your bed, and you can just turn the whole thing on and set it to your preferences.
5: Okay, and then of course the bathtub
6: here. A beautiful secret tub as well.
5: Wow.
6: Yes.
5: Okay, stunning.
6: Thank you.
5: And then we come out, and then it's the walk-in closet here.
6: We do. We have walk-in closet here as well, and we've tried to think of the little details that you might not think of for yourself. So we've done obviously beautiful built-in storage there.
5: Yes.
6: We also did this little sort of anteroom dressing area here where we're standing right now. And it's the small little things. So we've integrated all of this for jewelry as well.
5: Oh my gosh.
6: It's just those little things that I think add that moment of personal touch in every space.
5: Look at that. Okay, and then let's head into the other bedrooms here.
6: So we have two other bedrooms upstairs and actually another bedroom in the lower level.
5: Right.
6: We have an elevator in this home, so it's wonderful if you're upstairs or downstairs, in-law suites, etc. So we've done two beautiful, what I think are beautifully appointed bedrooms with their own en-suites as well. Our kids fight over bathroom space, so we've tried to ensure that every room has their own beautiful en-suite space as well.
5: And again, bringing the warmth into each of the rooms and carrying the design through from room to room.
6: Exactly, and even through the ceiling detail.
5: Yes.
6: So we did a lot of work here on the ceiling detail, which has that sort of European feel, but I think feels very natural, which is my key. I'm like, your home should feel very comfortable.
5: Oh my gosh, and this is stunning.
6: Yeah, so we did another, again, another sort of child's room. Depending on the age of your kids or teenagers, I think it's very flexible, which is always key for me, that a home and a space should grow with your kids. They don't need to be kids' rooms. They can be young adults.
5: And of course, the ensuite.
6: Another ensuite space here as well.
5: And I love the fact that you carried the wallpaper up into the ceiling
6: here.
5: We
6: did.
5: Right?
6: So we did a lot of detail here. Yeah. Everything from the crown to the wallpapered ceiling, bringing that paint color down. It still feels very light and fresh, but it's a lot of layered details that create that feeling of warmth that you're talking about, which is sometimes hard and people don't know how to do it, but it's those different layers of natural materials and fine details.
5: Oh my gosh. Stunning, stunning, stunning. I love it. And again, this could be yours. Sarah mentioned there's an elevator, like, come on. And you also have a laundry room here on the upper floor as well, so you don't have to go up and down and up and down. Again, this could be yours. It's all part of the Princess Margaret Home Lottery Fall Edition. This grand prize show home is total value $6.8 million. It includes $500,000 cash. Don't forget to add on the 50-50 as well. That jackpot will be growing as time goes on. PrincessMargaretLotto.com. Get your tickets now before it sells out. We're going to take a break here on CP24 Breakfast. More to come.
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16: All right, you know what those balloons mean and the sound behind you? It is time to celebrate you. It's our milestone segment. So if you have a big day today, happy milestone. And we're going to start off with a happy sixth birthday. That's to you, Elijah. Love Mommy, Grammy, and all your family and friends. All right, we got a happy, happy birthday to Daddy Julius. You are so loved from your wife, Charmaine, daughter, Victoria, and the rest of the family. Happy 12th birthday to Chloe. It's been amazing to watch you grow into the young lady you are today. We hope you have the best day and remember how much you are loved. Love always, Mommy, Daddy, and Ella. Happy birthday to Sanam from your mom, dad, sister, and brothers. Happy 10th anniversary to this best friend and husband. You've shown so much over the years, and I am forever grateful. This is coming at you from Jess with so much love, and she can't wait for what's next. Wishing Zoe a happy 8th birthday with lots of love from Mommy, Ronnie, Leah, Graham, Ease, Papa, Daddy, and all your family. Happy 3rd birthday to this sweet boy, Levi. Love Mom, Dad, Coco, Grandma, Grandpa, and the rest of the family. They love you so much. What a cute picture. And finally, a happy birthday going out to Murray. Lots of love from your entire family. If you have a big day coming up and want to be part of our milestone segment, all you got to do is send in your name, your picture, and all the information to make your day special to milestones at cp24.com.
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16: Well, it's hard to tell from this shot whether any showers are coming down over the city, but we certainly have seen some scattered showers around the region. A lot of that on the west side of the GTA moving its way eastward. So if it's not raining where you are yet, it will be soon enough. So grab the umbrella as you head out the door. It's very muggy. You don't need a lot in the way of layering, but something rain resistant might help you out. A little ripple on the water, light wind right now out of the south, but it will pick up 15 to 25 kilometers per hour, gusting 30 to 40 kilometers per hour. That's drawing in the heat and humidity indicated by the deep orange color there. And the wind's picking up over the thumb of Michigan, and that wind will pick up as the cold front does approach later on today with the gusts 30 to 40 for this afternoon. So here's where the satellite radar shows the showers right now. They're fairly light around the heart of the city and tracking off to the east. A little bit more intense over the north shore of Lake Erie and into eastern Ontario and central Ontario. But as we push into the afternoon, it's a bit more widespread in terms of moderate precipitation and a few embedded thunderstorms. It is certainly not the active weather day we saw last week. That was just a whole different setup. We still have a lot of energy to work with, but it's mostly going to be rain with a few embedded thunderstorms. Can't rule out a heavier downpour here and there, but I think we can manage that all right. 24, now feeling like about 30 to 32 at its max today. Late day, bit of sun before sunset, but not a ton of sun today. More rain, grab the umbrella. 23 tomorrow, so lower humidity, but still a bit gusty, not quite as windy as today. And then sunshine, light wind, fresher feel for Friday. Beautiful day on Saturday, 25, only a few clouds, fair weather clouds. A bit more cloud on Sunday, but the temperature climbs a little bit more to 27. Does cool down for Monday as we head back to work. I'll share those 7-day forecast details coming up. We'll be back with more on CP24 Breakfast right after this.

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11: Right, these are some pictures from earlier. Chopper 24 over the water break in the East End this morning at Coxwell and Girard. We will get an update from that scene.
12: And the U.S. has made its next move in its escalating trade war with Canada. President Trump has signed 5 executive orders on new measures that will take effect later this month. We'll tell you what they are straight ahead.
11: And the fall 2026 Princess Margaret Home Lottery, it's now underway, giving you a chance to win cash, cars, vacations, a condo, or this $6.8 million grand prize show home. Gian Lee is live in this Lorne Park Stunder this morning. She will show it off for us coming up later. All right. Well, good morning. Thanks for joining us Wednesday, September the 9th. I love these short weeks. Yep. This is CB24 Breakfast. I'm Nick Dixon.
12: And I'm Jennifer Schoen. Yeah, I hope yesterday's back to school went off without a hitch and everyone's happy in their classes. Let's find out if you're going to be happy about the weather today. That sunshine is definitely kind of not evident from this camera angle. And Bill, we are in for one of those we need the umbrella days.
13: Yeah, I think every camera angle right now will not be showing sunshine. So you're okay. That's fair.
12: All right.
13: You're looking through a lot of atmosphere here. But it is hazy out. There's a lot of humidity, and that's the energy by which these showers and thunderstorms are being formed. That's the fuel, and you just need the ignition. And we do have a low up over northern Ontario with trailing boundaries that are providing the lift and getting the showers going. And we've seen them push from midwestern and southwestern Ontario into south central Ontario. So if it's not raining where you are yet, it will be at some point through the morning and midday. A little bit more intense this afternoon with some daytime heating and continues to cook the atmosphere, and that's when the cold front will be on the approach. So, you know, be prepared. A couple of heavier downpours, a few thunderstorms possible, more so over central and eastern Ontario, but we'll watch that for you, and you can see some heavier downpours right there pushing through Niagara region into eastern Ontario right now, and a few moving across Lake Huron towards central eastern areas of midwestern Ontario east of Lake Huron. 24 today, feeling like 30 to 32, so it's going to be really muggy. Showers, afternoon thunderstorms, it all quiets down around the dinner hour. Tomorrow, 23, variable, gusty, but more comfortable. And then 23 on Friday, mainly sunny skies. Beautiful day, maybe a little fresh feeling, but that's where we should be. And a bump up for the weekend. The weekend's looking fantastic. I'll show you those details coming up. Now I'll send it over to Maytel for a look at the roads.
14: Thanks so much. Well, the roads, unfortunately, not doing so well right now. It is just very busy no matter where you are. Eastbound Gardner, that is at a crawl from the South Kingsway all the way into Dufferin. You can see the lakeshore also very heavy this morning. Back to school means lots of extra cars out there on the roadways. The Don Valley Parkway southbound, that's heavy now over the 401 right down towards Bloor. And you can see everyone exiting at Bloor. It's very slow going. Once you get past that, it does open up, but there's a bit of volume towards the Richmond exit. Taking a look at the 401, it's a busy one eastbound from south of Pearson right through the 400. If my cameras will show you, this is eastbound on the QEW. It's slow Mississauga Road out towards Dixie. The 401 west out of the Durham region at a crawl as well from Brock Street through Salem, and the 401 into Scarborough also very slow going this morning.
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14: CapitalDirect.ca. Now let's check in with Susan Wynn over at TTC Transit Control and see how things are doing now. What can you tell us, Susan?
16: Good morning, Maytel. So good news, those earlier delays on Line 1 in the downtown core has cleared. So regular service has resumed on Line 1. So right now it's smooth sailing across all our subway and LRT lines. So if you're heading into our subway stations right now, you can expect an easy, problem-free commute. On the roads, though, we are tracking two active water main repairs right now in North York and in the east end of the city. So there's major water main repairs happening at Upper Girard and Coxwell. This is forcing our 506 Carlton streetcars to currently detour. There's currently no streetcar service between Main Station and Lower Girard in Coxwell. We do have replacement buses operating through that stretch. So these replacement buses aren't servicing the regular streetcar stops. Instead, they'll be picking up and dropping off customers at the curbside stops. So allow yourself some extra travel time to transfer between a streetcar and a replacement bus over at Coxwell and Lower Girard this morning. And in North York, buses are currently detouring because of water main repairs at Cummer and Young. So right now, eastbound Cummer between Young and Willowdale is currently closed off for these repairs. Our 42 Cummer buses are traveling along Willowdale to get around, so this is adding extra time to the commute to and from Finch Station. So be aware of that if you are traveling through that neighborhood. But outside of that, everything else is moving very smoothly. For real-time updates, make sure to check our service alerts on our website. Over to you, Nick and Jen.
11: All right, definitely a few issues this morning, that's for sure. Susan, appreciate that update. Thank you. One of the issues Susan was flagging is that water main break in the Coxwell and Girard area, and it's really making for a messy morning commute even beyond the TTC.
14: CP24's Courtney Hills joins us live with more on the repair effort and when this might possibly open up to traffic again. Courtney.
17: Hey, good morning, Nick and Jen. And at this point, we don't know. We've reached out to the city to see if they have any sort of timeline, any further details on this. Nothing yet, but they've been working at this issue for about 4 hours now. We know it was around 4:30 this morning. The police were called here. This is the intersection of Coxwell and Girard. Over reports of this water main, you see still an issue, water still coming out of that break and kind of going south, quite a bit south, in fact, on Coxwell. So as a result, they've shut down a little bit of this intersection here, just kind of at the corner and part of the northbound lane along Coxwell. City crews, of course, on the ground. They're working on this, looking to, you know, stop the water and then, of course, look to do the necessary repairs. Hard to say how long that could take. It could be a while, but unfortunately, these things happen, especially with older infrastructure. You guys mentioned the impact. So certainly a bit of an impact when it comes to volume, to traffic in the area. There's already a lot of volume in this area, but it is rush hour, right? So you would expect this. And when it comes to transit, we just heard from Susan with the TTC, the 506 Carlton impacted. In fact, I can see one of the buses along Girard now brought in as a result. So they do not have streetcar service here because of this water main break. They have shuttle buses running in the area. They're busy, but they're moving really, really well. And at this point, the TTC just waiting on the update from the city. I checked in with them to see if they have any idea how long this could take, what the impact is for the streetcar line. Nothing on that front just yet. Again, the focus will be on hearing what the city has to say about this issue and how long it could be before they make the necessary repairs. So avoid this if you can. And I only say that because it's already so busy and you can see, you know, there's a bit of an impact when it comes to the lanes that they've had to block partially for the water main break. But shuttle buses running now because the streetcars are not. And the crews on the ground, guys, I can see they are doing what they can to try and fix this issue. And as soon as I get an update from the city on how long this takes, we will let you know. Over to you.
11: And they've definitely got their hands full. Okay, that is CP24's Courtney Hills live at Coxwell and Girard this morning. Thank you, Court.
14: All right, moving to another cleanup. 1 week after a devastating storm hit the city, the cleanup does continue.
11: Yeah, it's not over yet. A large tree, take a look at this on Fairside Avenue. This is East York, still lying on top of a car after being uprooted during last Wednesday's violent storm. Trees also blocking about half of the road there. The city says almost 5,700 calls for service related to the storm were received. More than 3,000 involved damaged trees. And officials say more than 1,000 service requests have been completed, including fully clearing expressways and arterial roads. But there is no timeline for when the rest of the work will be finished.
14: And part of Rogers Stadium is still in pieces today, with just 1 week to go until the AC/DC concert is set for September 16th. Here's a look at the outdoor concert venue in Downsview from Chopper 24 earlier this morning. This was heavily damaged in last week's storm. Live Nation says it hopes to have an update this week on the AC/DC show. Questions have been raised about whether repairs can be made in time for it.
11: Oh, what's the top?
14: All right, and right now it's time for Candid Carol, our weekly segment with host of the Bail with Carol show, weekdays on CFRA Ottawa. Plus, from 9 to 10, you can catch him on News Talk 1010. Bill, Carol, good morning. Happy Wednesday.
18: Good to see you guys. I'm not optimistic about seeing AC/DC anytime soon there.
11: That would seem like a stretch, doesn't it? Yeah, no kidding. It's kind of a tangled mess here, almost like the tangled mess that the tariffs and trade issue that we're dealing with cross-border right now. Hey, Bill, I try. Sometimes the segues are right there. but in all seriousness, I mean, you know, it's tit for tat. It's tit for tat. Here we are. Who knows where this is going to end at this point?
18: Well, that's the question, right? Is it going to be another tat from us, or will you just sit back and see what happens? The ball is in our court, but boy, Donald Trump is mad, that's for sure. I mean, we've gone from tariffs to outright bans on things like Canadian alcohol and Canadian motorcycles. We make motorcycles. Yes, it's mostly those kind of tricycle motorcycles that you see a lot in the province of Quebec, but not a lot in Ontario. But I think we import or export about 400 a year. So, yeah, he's really going after Bombardier. Mm-hmm. But you know what? There's kind of an own goal there. If the prime minister, if he's seeing the headlines, and you know he must be, if you look at what's happening in the U.S. now, finally Americans are waking up and going, okay, wait a second. Even Republican politicians are saying, this Bombardier thing, you're going to cost thousands of Americans their jobs. You know, he says, Donald Trump says he wants companies to come and build more in his country, but then he takes Bombardier that already builds a lot of the U.S. and he wants them to build even more than that, I guess. So, you know, it's hard to read his mind on all of this stuff, but clearly we've gotten to him. You know what though, guys? I think what didn't happen yesterday, or what happened kind of behind the scenes, is more interesting. There's an opportunity maybe that the prime minister could exploit. He quietly, Donald Trump, quietly took some of the tariffs that were recently put in place off.
14: Yeah.
18: Does that tell you where they're vulnerable? There are some Canadians who are very defeatist, who think that, you know, there's nothing we can do, they're too big. But why are they suddenly concerned about concrete? Why are they concerned about sugar? Toilet paper, they've removed the tariffs there as well. There are places we can hurt them. And if you take toilet paper and remove it from the shelves, what is Donald Trump going to use when he's busy using social media, where it feels like he's on a golden throne every time he does that? I mean, does the president of the United States get upset if he goes to spin that toilet paper roll and there's nothing on it because it came from Canada? Turns out Canada does have some things that they need after all. Do we target those things? He lifted the tariffs. Do we put an export tax on them? Those are questions the prime minister has to ask himself today.
14: Yeah, I mean, this tit for tat can go on for, you know, who knows how long, but it reminds me of the Eric Carlisle book, The Hungry or the Greedy Python, where the snake is just eating everything and eventually it eats its own tail. That kind of reminds me of what the U.S. president is doing right now. But what do you think Canada's move should be right now? You know, just wait on this whole no deal is better than a bad deal situation? Or do we start countering with some of the things we know will hurt the U.S., going after the potash, you know, the energy. Why haven't we taken it to that yet?
18: Well, you could also ask this, the question, why didn't Donald Trump yesterday say, okay, those auto tariffs that I threatened for January, they're coming into effect immediately. I think both sides are getting to the point where they realize this is starting to hurt. And that's a good thing for negotiations. Look, the headlines I was talking about in places like Kansas, where Republicans are furious, they don't want to mention Trump by name. But that's starting to have an impact as we head towards their midterm elections. I think maybe Canada takes a breath, takes a beat, and lets this play out a little bit. That seems to be where the Prime Minister's mind is at, because yesterday he just repeated kind of the big picture strategy. He didn't seem to threaten any immediate counter-tariffs to their counter-tariffs to their tariffs to our... And we could go on and on. You're right. I mean, it's a dangerous slope that we're on. And maybe for the moment, we're starting to have an impact. Maybe we should just wait and see.
11: Yeah, we'll wait and see see what Trump tweets today. Bill Carroll, always appreciate this. Thanks so much for Chat Friday.
14: Thank you.
18: Have a good day, guys.
14: You too. All right, and just a reminder, you can listen to The Bill Carroll Show Monday to Friday here in Toronto starting at 9 o'clock on News Talk 1010.
11: Mm-hmm. Well, the community near Edmonton is saying bye-bye to its favorite lawnmowers for another season.
14: Yeah, bye-bye. Dozens of sheep hit the street of Fort Saskatchewan for the 34th Sheep Leaving Parade. The flock is heading back to the farm after spending all summer grazing 12 acres of land around a city park. Hundreds of people came out to get a glimpse of the much-loved flock, who will be back for a returning parade next summer. I know it's cringe, but when there's a sound effect, I don't shy away.
11: You don't. That's true.
14: No, I don't. Yeah.
11: No, you're not cringe, Jen.
14: Why not break the monotony up in the day, right?
11: Absolutely.
14: Bill, I know you're with me on
19: bleep,
14: the sound
19: you
14: effects.
19: You bleat with the best of them.
11: Exactly.
19: Sometimes we need more bleeps.
14: We do. Yeah. Have you guys ever wanted to go to a sheep leaving parade?
11: It's never really been on my radar, but it is amazing. Like, and there are a couple of wineries in the Niagara region where they use sheep and chickens, et cetera, to sort of, you know, cultivate or maintain the land rather than, you know, motorized engines, basically. And it's, you know, better for the environment.
19: And
11: it's interesting.
19: They're really cute.
14: They are so cute. Yeah, especially the baby
19: ones.
14: It's
19: weird when they make those noises because the tongue goes out and they're like...
14: Oh, do they? Mm-hmm.
19: Yeah.
14: I've never seen that.
19: It's super weird. And once one starts going, then they all start going and it's like a little chorus.
11: It's very environmentally friendly as well, too, as much as everything else, right? That whole concept. It's just...
19: Can you bleep with your tongue out?
14: Let's do it.
19: There you go.
14: That doesn't look right.
11: Thank you. Leave that to Jen.
14: That doesn't look right.
19: Yeah.
14: You go.
19: Let's go. We're going with the...
11: Oh, we don't have time for me, so we have to move on to this right now.
19: Come on.
11: Carry the fire for a world free from the fear of cancer. The 2026 Princess Margaret Home Lottery, it's now underway, and it gives you an opportunity to win the grand prize show home, cash, cars, trips, and a whole lot more.
14: Yeah, so check it out. Gian Lee joining us live this morning from the Lorne Park Show Home, which is part of the $6.8 million grand prize, which also includes $500,000 in cash. You are so lucky if you get your hands on any of these prizes, G.
20: 100%. You want to get your tickets now, PrincessMargaretLotto.com. You have a chance to not only win this incredible grand prize, which is this show home in Lorne Park. It's a total value of $6.8 million and it includes $500,000 cash. Your ticket is also good for so many other incredible prizes. And remember, don't forget to add on that 50-50. We are now in the lower level of this home, and it is spectacular. Joining me now is Brian Baumler with Baumler Quality Construction. I know, and I can't get over this space here. It's incredible.
21: This is an entertainer's dream. I think when we designed and built this, we had to think about how would we want to live, and this is exactly the way. We've got an incredible area here for pool. So imagine you're entertaining friends.
20: Yes.
21: You want a friendly game of billiards going on. You've got a beautiful bar here that, you know, can act as a breakfast bar, a nighttime bar, whatever you'd like. In here, the ultimate theater.
20: Wow.
21: With full surround sound, giant marble fireplace, lots of seating, comfortable. I mean, think about having a nap down here.
20: Oh, 100%. And again, the design is beautiful. The marble is incredible in both spaces here.
21: All tied in. And that's not all. We've got this outdoor seating area if you want to get out here and wander up. Just enjoy a little bit of the outdoors and in this sunken seating area right up to the pool in the backyard.
20: I know. And we did feature the backyard oasis. Right. So this is the stairwell that takes you up there.
21: Exactly. And if we go over this side... We've got a lot going on here. On this side, we've got another bathroom, a full spa with a sauna, and another laundry room down there.
20: Okay, Albert, you have to go into the next room to show the full
21: spa. That's
20: the
21: pièce de résistance.
20: I know.
21: Yes. And on the other side, another full bedroom ensuite.
20: Wow.
21: And there's one more thing that I think every family with active children or just the families themselves are going
20: to
21: love.
20: Okay, before we get to the big surprise, I just want to show this little space here. Two TVs, really?
21: Two TVs.
20: And this what is, a great area here.
21: Yeah, this is for watching the game. So if you want to utilize that kitchen outside or the bar or bring food downstairs, another area to gather, another bar. But guess what? The big show is that way.
20: I can't believe this. So we are in the lower area, but then you take another flight of stairs down here.
21: Yeah.
20: And we have a basketball court.
21: Into your sports court.
20: Space here.
21: So this is actually a floating foundation. We had to dewater the entire area, and this foundation acts almost like a boat. Everything is floating here. So we're down nice and low, nice and deep, and we managed to get this huge court down here. So I heard a rumor that that you never miss a three-pointer.
20: He's so funny because I was telling him, I love the echo, by the way. I was telling Brian that when we're on air, I miss every shot. But I promise you, during the commercial break, it goes in.
21: Yeah, well, I'll tell you what, I'm pretty handy with a hammer and a nail, but...
20: Let's see. I love that you took the small ball and I've got the regular ball. Okay, Brian, go for it.
21: You ready?
20: Yeah.
21: Oh, nothing but net.
20: Nothing but net. Okay, should I use the backboard or should I just go for the net?
21: No pressure.
20: Okay, oh my gosh, it's not even inflated. Okay. With the pool table.
21: So tell me, for Princess Margaret Home Lottery, is this not a dream? Absolutely everything a family could want down here. I mean, a total prize package is $6.8 million. It's a mind blower.
20: It's a mind blower. Let's go back up to the billiard table. I'm not going to shoot the pool because I'm worse at that than I am at basketball. But as Brian mentioned, this is a dream home. Oh my goodness. Can you imagine just hanging out here with your friends, your family, with Brian and Sarah? Why not?
21: Yeah, we're here all the time.
20: Yeah. And again, this could be yours. Yeah. You have to get your tickets now. PrincessMargaretLotto.com for your chance to win this incredible show home. Come on. You get the bragging rights to say you live in a home built by Brian Balmer, designed by Sarah Balmer. Like, come on, right?
21: And more importantly, you support PMH, the incredibly important work that they do as well.
20: Yeah.
21: So it's win. Everybody wins.
20: Everybody wins.
21: It's really meaningful for us. We have, some of our family has been to PMH. Yeah. We have friends and business partners, that depend on them as well, that are alive today because of PMH. So this is such an incredible opportunity to be a part of this, for us to build the homes, for Sarah to design. And it really, everybody wins. It's great.
20: Everybody wins. Got to get your tickets now. Don't forget to add on that 50-50,
21: yes,
20: which is one of my favorite prizes as well. PrincessMargaretLotto.com. We'll send it back to you in studio.
0: Okay, G, appreciate that. 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
9: Well, Broadway hit Pre-Existing Condition is making its Canadian premiere. It's a show following a woman picking up the pieces after ending a life-altering relationship and the quest to move forward. Joining us now is the director of the play running at the Coal Mine Theatre, Linda Cash. Linda, thanks for being here this morning. Nice to meet you this morning.
10: Thank you for having me.
9: This sounds like a really remarkable play. Tons of hype coming in after its Broadway production. Now it's coming to Canada. What was it, Linda, that attracted you to this script and this play itself?
10: I think there's four actors in the play, mm-hmm. and three of the four actors play multiple characters. And because I come from a Second City background, mm-hmm. And it's kind of like a sketch of a number of scenes where the lead character, who is named A, she doesn't actually have a name, she has many conversations with various people in her life, mm-hmm. Through the legal system, through her family and friends, and she's trying to come up with solutions why she feels so discombobulated, mm-hmm. after a specific event of intimate partner violence.
9: Yeah.
10: And so the three of the four characters, there's a host of characters. Mm-hmm. So we had to, as seamlessly as possible, move from scene to scene,
9: yeah.
10: which is very much like a Second City kind of pace to a show. And the actors are subtly changing their body language, mm-hmm. and their voice, and we move along with it, and we meet a host of people.
9: Yeah.
10: So it's been a complex thing to put together, but it's really gelling. It's really coming together.
9: The subject matter, quite heavy though, in stark contrast to something you would do on an SCTV or sort of a sketch type thing. So what sort of challenges does that present? I mean, because that, like, even for the audience or for the people portraying, you bring a different element to that, I would
10: say. Totally. Well, the experience is there's only 100 people in the house, mm-hmm. in the audience, so it very much feels like an intimate eavesdropping on various conversations.
9: Okay.
10: So the reaction often has a bit of laughter to it. Sometimes the laughter is a release of tension, mm. And sometimes the laughter comes from the awkwardness of a situation and the characters who just don't necessarily get it. Mm-hmm. They may not have the right answers, and they're quirky people. She tries her best to find, you know, the best source of information, and everybody's human. Everybody's trying their best, but there's some awkwardness, and there's definitely laughter.
9: Yeah. That's interesting, right? I mean, because you're looking at a really, you know, difficult side of some relationships in life, too many relationships, quite honestly, here. You know, when that audience reaction, how does that affect how the cast is up there? Because I wonder if, I mean, different audiences could perhaps respond differently. How does that potentially play a role?
10: This is an amazing cast who basically stay in the moment, so whatever they're getting from the audience and from their scene partner.
9: Yeah.
10: I have not seen the same show. I've seen this over and over
9: again. That's kind of what I thought.
10: I've not seen the same show, and you won't.
9: Yeah.
10: I mean, every performance, mm-hmm. I think, will be slightly different because you have to be very present to make this, mm-hmm. this story work.
9: What was that then casting like to get that kind of ability out of the actors?
10: Well, I think, you know, it's a testament to Coal Mine Theater's reputation.

0: reputation. Mm-hmm. People want to work there.
1: Yeah.
0: They do it because the audience is really devoted.
1: Yeah.
0: And they know that they're going to get some edgy material that makes them think.
1: Yeah.
0: And so I got the best of the best. Honestly, I got a primo cast who are just riding the wave, who are enjoying the experience of working together, and it moves. Mm-hmm. It's 75 minutes, so go to the bathroom before.
1: Right.
0: And and it's a very interesting theatrical experience, very intimate.
1: And you mentioned you kind of have like the butterflies, you know, just ahead of the actual opening night itself here. How do you overcome that personally? How do you work your way through those?
0: I don't. Kind of, I'm totally nervous. No. Yeah. It's like having a baby.
1: Yeah.
0: We're going into labor. I'm okay. I'm just breathing.
1: And Linda, while we were chatting here, we just brought up that famous Philadelphia, You Were the Angel.
0: Yes, I was.
1: Cream cheese ads here. Do people still come up to you and I jokingly said, where are your wings when you walk in?
0: Yeah.
1: Is that something you still hear to this day?
0: Every day.
1: Every day.
0: Yeah. So I know that I'm going to be aged out when they stop saying that. And sometimes they, you know, call it other products. But I almost every day people sort of go, oh, wait.
1: Yeah, you know, and you're like, yeah, that's me.
0: Yeah, that's me.
1: Yeah, you know what they're talking about before they even open their mouths.
0: Totally.
1: It's just that first glimpse of their eyes. What can people do in terms of getting tickets for this? Like you said, it's a small venue, so probably a bit limited tickets. When do they go on sale, and how long
0: tickets
1: is
0: tickets have been on sale. The run goes, I believe, till September 27th, and they go to the Coal Mine website, and they're selling out, so get your tickets as fast as you can, because it's a small theater, but it is a really great community event. You'll love this.
1: Yeah, this sounds really powerful and really like something we've got to see. Linda Cash, great to see you this morning. Thanks
0: so much.
1: Good luck with this.
0: Yeah. Eat your cream cheese, eh?
1: I love cream cheese. I like the whip now. Kind of into the whips, you know, a little softer.
0: Yeah, I'm with you.
1: Okay, easier to spread. We'll spread our wings after this and come back with

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2: What do you think they'll be when they grow up?
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0: Okay, a heads up. You can expect delays this morning for drivers in the East End as crews are dealing with a broken water main near Coxwell and Girard.
1: Live Nation planning to update cleanup and repair efforts at Rogers Stadium after last week's storm. Keep in mind, AC/DC set to rock the venue a week from today, but it was rocked a week ago.
0: And the U.S. has made its next move in its escalating trade war with Canada. President Trump has signed 5 executive orders on new measures that will take effect later this month. We'll tell you what they are coming up.
1: And now the kids are back in class. It's an opportunity for parents to de-stress. Kat and Nat back on breakfast this half hour, having a conversation with Jen. Where will that go?
0: Yeah, very excited to chat with them. One of their kids is off to university. One's in the last year of high school. Yeah. So these are things
1: they've always got a great take on things as
0: they
1: well.
0: They really do. They take the guilt out of parenting. Hey, really good morning, Toronto. Thanks for joining us on CP24 Breakfast, last hour of the show on this Wednesday, September the 9th. I'm Jennifer Schein.
1: Morning, I'm Nick Dixon. Yeah, appreciate you tuning in this morning. And yeah, let's take you outside this morning and show you what it's like. A very gentle ripple on Lake Ontario, the Inner Harbour this morning. But again, the cloud coverage is there. That's like partly the story of the day, because the other part is what's going to come out of those clouds, Bill, at some point.
2: Showers through the morning, a few embedded thunderstorms this afternoon. It certainly won't be the dramatic weather we saw last week, but there could be a couple of rounds of heavier downpours and some gusty winds. Winds picking up 30 to 40 kilometers per hour at times. The cold front won't be at the perfect time. It's kind of coming down tonight, but there is and more of a wind shift. There's a bit of a trough moving through this afternoon. So it is a lift mechanism, but not as powerful as a sharp cold front. And so this heat and humidity will offer or allow for some showers this morning, midday, and then a few thunderstorms this afternoon. We'll see everything quiet down after the dinner hour, and it'll break up a little bit for tomorrow. So we'll see a mixed sun and cloud tomorrow, freshening up, so lower humidity. Day by day, it will gradually feel more and more comfortable, and then it will feel kind of fresh before rebounding and bouncing up on the weekend to 25 and then 27 on Sunday. So you can see a lot of active weather around the region. Most of it, though, just coming down in the form of showers right now. There will be a few thunderstorms over the region this afternoon, and then it quiets this evening. I'll have more on your long-range forecast coming up. Maytel, it's been a busy one.
3: It certainly has been a busy one. Of course, back to school means more vehicles out there on the roadways. It hasn't really been busy because of so many problems, but now we've got an issue here on the 401 westbound. It's in the collectors just approaching Islington. It's the center lane that's blocked off with that box truck, so it's definitely still very heavy on the 401 westbound. Heading out of Scarborough, you'll find a delay from McCowan all the way through the Don Valley Parkway and then on and off out towards Weston Road. Getting reports of a collision now on the 427 northbound. This is just through the 401. Can't quite spot it because once you look at the next camera, it opens right up. So north 427 just by the 401, just a heads up, there's something going on there. The 404 heading out of Richmond Hill, you'll find some rain, so it's slow southbound from 16 through Highway 7. Don Valley Parkway south through Bloor, there's a collision now blocking the right lane, and a broken water main at Coxwell and Girard.
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0: All right, a heads up. A water main in the Coxwell and Girard area is making for a messy morning commute.
1: Yeah, we've heard all about it from Susan Wynn at TTC and then Maytel. And, of course, Courtney Hills is live at the scene with the latest on the situation. Courtney, it was interesting when Brian panned off earlier. It seems like there's more than one spot where the water is kind of bubbling up.
5: It's a big scene for sure, and we're not getting a lot of information from the city just yet on exactly where the break is, Nick, or even how long this could all take. Part of the issue right now is there's a school down the road, so there are a lot of kids in the area now just on their way and kind of walking around this, navigating around it. So, of course, everybody trying to be especially careful, but it is blocking one lane of traffic here, one lane northbound, and then partially on Girard because crews have it taped off and they're still dealing with the water rushing from the water main area as a result of the break. So it continues to flow south. They have been here for several hours. In fact, this happened at about 4:30. At that time, we heard the police were called in along with Toronto fire crews. They've since left. It's really in the hands of the city at this point, but certainly impacting transit. And we know this because the TTC tells us the 506 Carleton is not running in this area. That is the streetcar. They've instead brought in buses. So the buses, you kind of see them every once in a while going through this stretch. And they're busy, but, you know, moving quite well. And again, for any traffic in this area, people, especially heading northbound on Coxwell, they're realizing they kind of have to merge into the single lane just to get around here. The city said they'll get back to me soon. I've asked them about how long this could be. I also asked if there's any impact to residents in the area. Talking to people this morning, nobody's told me, you know, they don't have water or any low water pressure, something like that. But once they finally turn the water off, maybe that'll change. And if it does, we'll let you know. So avoid this area if you can, just because it's really busy. No injuries or anything, guys, but this water main break has been an issue for several hours now. Over to you.
1: All right, that is CP24's Courtney Hills live at the mm-hmm. scene of that pretty significant water main break there.
3: Thanks, Courtney.
1: Appreciate the update. Mm-hmm.
0: Okay, and 1 week after a devastating storm hit the city, the cleanup also continues.
1: Have a look at this large tree on Fairside Avenue in East York, still lying on top of a car after it was uprooted during the storm last Wednesday. The tree's also blocking about half the road here. Fortunately, nobody was injured. The city says almost 5,700 calls for service related to the storm came in. More than 3,000 involved damaged trees. Officials say more than 1,000 service I've been completed, including
0: expressways and arterial roads. There's no timeline for when the rest of the work will be finished. Maybe I can provide some context. Are you laughing because I burped so loudly?
1: I am.
0: Do you think it went on air?
1: I think it might have. Anyway, I'm not sure.
0: Okay, we'll rewatch it.
1: No.
0: Yeah. Okay, sorry about that. A girl's got to drink some kombucha in the morning, you know? All right, moving on, a part of Rogers Stadium, that's still in pieces today with just a week to go until the AC/DC concert happening on September 16th. Take a look at this outdoor concert venue in Downsview from Chopper 24 earlier. Yeah, those seats are wiped out. It was heavily damaged in last week's storm. Live Nation says it does hope to make the repairs and update this week on when that AC/DC concert will go ahead. But questions have been raised about when it will actually happen and if it will be ready for the big show.
1: Well, a sentencing hearing coming up today for a Toronto couple found guilty in the murder of their neighbor in Liberty Village more than 3 years ago.
0: 53-year-old Riaz Habib was found dead in the garbage compactor of a townhouse complex in June of 2023, a day after being reported missing. 36-year-old Koa Tran has been found guilty of second-degree murder in Habib's death. Tran's wife, 30-year-old Isabel Nguyen, has been found guilty of being an accessory after the fact and committing an indignity to a dead body.
1: Well, we're getting a better sense this morning of the impact new executive orders signed by U.S. President Trump will have on Toronto and the GTA.
0: Hours after Canada's reciprocal tariffs kicked in on nearly $28 billion worth of U.S. goods, Trump signed five executive orders to ramp up additional retaliation by his administration. The new measures include a ban later this month on Canadian imports of alcoholic beverages, some dairy products, and motorcycles. We spoke to people last night at Kennedy Commons about the escalating trade war.
6: I always thought Canada and the USA would be really friends, and just that's just, I don't really like that. So I think things going to work out in the future. So honestly, I don't know what's happening. I'm not really happy with the decision and with the situation right now.
1: He's not alone. Meantime, a statement from the Canada-U.S. Trade Minister, Dom LeBlanc, reads, as has been the case for the last 18 months, our first priority remains on protecting and supporting Canadian workers, farmers, families, and businesses from these unjustified actions. I am in contact with Ambassador Greer. When the U.S. is ready to engage, our government will work in good faith and constructively towards a more secure, mutually beneficial trading relationship that fully respects Canada's sovereignty.
0: Okay, techies, get ready. Apple will be unveiling its latest generation of iPhones today at an event headlined by new CEO John Ternus at Apple headquarters.
1: We got to get used to seeing John Ternus as he took over from Tim Cook just about 10 days ago, 9 days ago, September 1st. Analysts and Apple fans expected the company to unveil a foldable phone. Many of Apple's biggest rivals, including Samsung, Motorola, and Google, have already come out with their foldable smartphones. The iPhone 18 will likely cost more due to the global memory chip shortage.
0: And turning to sports now, the Blue Jays beat the Athletics last night, but still remain one game back of Cleveland for the final AL wildcard spot.
7: Instead of 1-2, it's 2-1. And Okamoto hits a high fly ball to left. And it's a 30-home run rookie season in the major leagues for Kazuma Okamoto.
1: Yeah, the sweet Kaz Jazz there, his 30th homer of the season. Josh Smith also homered, and Alejandro Kirk right there with a clutch RBI single as the Jays beat the A's 4-2. Jose Soriano was on the mound, pitching a nice game, 7-inning, 6-hit ball. The Jays snap a 2-game skid. The Guardians, though, are still one game up on the Jays in the final wildcard race, spot for the wildcard, as they win 9-5 over Baltimore.
0: And meantime, the NFL season kicks off tonight with a Super Bowl rematch.
1: The defending champion Seattle Seahawks will host the New England Patriots. The Seahawks won their second Super Bowl in franchise history back in February, beating the Patriots 29-13. Tonight's game gets underway at 8:20, and you can catch all the action live on CTV and TSN.
0: And could this be the definition of chilling in the backyard?
1: CTV viewer Karen Shepherd sending this video to our colleagues at CTV News Vancouver of a young bear belly down, just relaxing and munching on that grass last Friday there. Shepherd says the bear is a regular visitor to her yard. What's in that grass? But it's also been spotted sitting on their retaining wall, sitting down like a dog to scratch an itch, and even going for a swim in the creek behind her house. Wow. Do you use your backyard anymore, Karen? Like, it's kind of like the bear's territory now, isn't it? I mean,
0: it is. And I love the sprawl it's doing there with the hind legs in the back. That's like me when I do like the cobra move in yoga. Stretch your abdomen.
1: Right. Well, that bear seems right at home there. I wonder if something's coming out of that tree that's, dripping
2: tasty.
1: Basically or tasty, because it seems very focused on the sort of leaves area, and it's right outside that, I don't know what's in that garden, but that bear is loving it.
0: It's like bear nip in the grass.
1: Yeah.
0: Look at him. Look at that little back paw.
1: But again, for real, would you go in your backyard now, knowing that a bear feels so comfortably right at home there?
0: Look, in a distance, I definitely open the screen door, you know? Yeah.
2: Might have an itchy belly.
1: Maybe.
2: My dog used to drag its butt when it had an itchy butt.
0: And black bears don't usually attack, do they, Bill? Do you know? Well, anything will. It's a wild animal.
8: What they say is if it's
2: black, fight back. If it's brown... lie down or something. It's like those are the ones that you can't scare away. The black ones will. You can be as big as you can to scare away. Uh-huh. But I would rather run into a black bear than
0: a
2: grizzly.
0: Brown bear, for sure.
2: But either way, I think I'm avoiding
1: giving it a wide berth.
2: Wide berth.
1: For sure. Yeah.
2: Wide berth.
0: You don't want a Revenant situation like Leo DiCaprio.
1: Sure.
0: Oh my gosh, that bear scene was so good.
1: Coming up after the break, we're getting set for Rosh Hashanah, the Jewish New Year, and Jewish people of all denominations will be gathering for services at their synagogue and tucking into some delicious and symbolic dishes to mark the occasion. We'll get a peek at what many will be enjoying with this weekend. Stay with us for that.
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8: Closed captioning of this CP24 program is brought to you by Diamond and Diamond Lawyers, Canada's largest personal injury law firm with over $1 billion in total settlements.
9: 9:15, 22, feeling like 29. It is very humid out there, and we have started to see showers reported at Pearson. So if it's not falling downtown, it will be shortly. Have the umbrella on hand, if not overhead. You'll need it not only this morning, but this afternoon with some heavier downpours and gustier winds. It's not going to be the stormy outbreak that we saw last week, but we could still see a few cells that will be a little bit more intense until about the dinner hour. Then it dies down. Tomorrow, mix of sun and cloud, much fresher, brighter for Friday. The weekend looking beautiful at this point. I'll share all those long-range forecast details coming up.
10: Well, good morning. If you're just heading out the door, a couple of problems on the go. The first one, westbound on the 401 in the collectors. It's just by Islington. You've got the center lane blocked off with this box truck. It looks like it's in the process of being hooked up to tow. So hopefully out of there shortly. There's also a problem spot 427 northbound just beyond this shot. It's the right lane that's out with the stalled vehicle. Unfortunately, no camera angle on it. 401 westbound out of the Durham region, still heavy right through the 412 out towards Salem. You can see the roads are a bit wet as well. Don Valley Parkway southbound just by Bloor. We've got the right lane blocked off with a crash. Unfortunately, that camera not working, but it is still slow. Southbound DVP over the 401 right down towards Bloor where that right lane is blocked.
11: Maytel, thank you. Well, Jewish New Year is this Friday, and this morning we're getting a peek at some of the delicious dishes that will be gracing many spreads and tables this coming weekend. Delicious, but also symbolic in nature. So joining us more this morning with more on Rosh Hashanah is Jessica Wax, the Creative Director for the UGA Federation of Greater Toronto. Good morning, Jessica. Thank you for being here. Appreciate
12: good morning,
11: this.
12: Nick.
11: And Happy New Year, almost.
12: Thank yeah, you. You would say this. Shana Tova.
11: Shana Tova. Is that good?
12: A good year.
11: A good year. Well, let's have a good year, and let's have a great segment here talking about all of what you're going to be doing and celebrating this weekend. Just describe for people a little bit more about the Jewish New Year and how it's going to be celebrated.
12: Yeah, so Rosh Hashanah actually means head of the year. Hmm. And just like when we're starting a new year, like you would perhaps in January, mm-hmm. you're taking stock, you're reflecting, yeah. you're thinking about what was in the year past, what do I want to bring forward, mm-hmm. but also you're celebrating with friends and family.
11: Yeah, I'm sure the celebrations must get pretty big this time of year and over the weekend.
12: It's a very big deal. We mm-hmm. call these the high holidays, mm-hmm. and it's all about gathering with friends and family, beautiful meals. We're going to synagogue as well. It's yep. a very spiritual holiday. Mm-hmm. We're going to hear the call of the shofar, the ceremonial ram's horn. Mm-hmm. It awakens our soul. Again, we're taking stock. We're thinking, what do we want to bring forward? And it's actually year 5787, believe
11: okay.
12: it or not.
11: Yeah, okay. So we just heard the call on the ram's horn earlier here. What is the significance of that?
12: So it's really, like I said, awakening our soul. Mm-hmm. This is dating back to biblical ancient times, and mm-hmm. it's a beautiful tradition that's carried forward. Yeah. There's different calls of the shofar, three to be exact. Mm-hmm. Lots of prayer, and you're mixing in all the synagogue with these beautiful meals.
11: Yeah, I mean, you've brought an incredible sort of spread here this morning. Where should we start, and what are we going to start with then?
12: So we're talking about the simanim of Rosh Hashanah. Okay. Siman is a sign, and the idea is all of the foods here, they're signifying something. It's okay. a very symbolic. So yeah. our challah is our first one.
11: Mm-hmm. Should I tear in?
12: Yeah, go for it. So yeah, this okay. is a sweet challah, mm-hmm. and most notably, Nick, what's different about this challah is it's round. Usually mm. for Shabbat, we have more oval loaves braided, but it's round to symbolize the cyclical nature of the new year. And you could have raisins. You can dip it in honey, absolutely. Okay. And that's what It's all about sweetness, right? Mm-hmm. Anything here is really sweet to symbolize our hopes for a sweet new year.
6: Oh my gosh, that is incredible. Mm-hmm.
12: Thank you. And so more simanim, we're going to go on to our apples and honey. Mm-hmm. These are really the stars of the holiday, what you see. We have honey cake, we have apple cake. You would dip apple in honey, mm-hmm. and it would symbolize the wishes for a sweet new year. But I'm going to share about another siman, the pomegranate rimon. And pomegranate seeds, it's actually said that there are 613 seeds, which is the same amount of mitzvot or good deeds.
6: Okay.
12: So it's that notion of putting out goodness and mm-hmm. good things in abundance.
6: Mm-hmm. Excellent. And then this looks like a more heartier dish over here.
12: Yeah, this is a traditional stew. It's an Ashkenazi stew. It's mm-hmm. called tzimis. And the idea is carrots is the star ingredient. There's also some squash. Carrots and squash are also part of the simanim. Mm-hmm. And the idea is the Hebrew play on words for carrot actually is a decree. And the idea is that there's no evil decrees against us.
6: Okay.
12: And for Ashkenazim, this is a sweet side dish,
6: yeah.
12: but it's also important to talk about other diaspora cultures.
6: Okay.
12: The Jewish people are a nation, and depending where you are in your diaspora, mm-hmm. you have different customs. Yeah. So what I brought here is a couscous tefea,
6: mm-hmm.
12: and this is also a dish you would have on your Rosh Hashanah table.
6: Yeah.
12: And the idea is it's a beautiful couscous with some slivered almonds around, but the key is the sweet caramelized onions mm-hmm. and golden raisins, mm-hmm. again, sweetened with honey that would be in the center.
6: Yeah, it's visually so appealing. All of it, really. I like the color. I like the sort of form here as well. Can we circle back to the synagogue? Because, of course, you go typically on a weekly basis. How different is it for the high holidays, for New Year? I'm assuming it's, you know, perhaps more special. You've already mentioned the messages here, but how much of a difference, I suppose, do you personally feel, do the members feel?
12: So it's really the days of awe, the high holidays. Mm. And so even if you don't go on a regular basis, Jews mm-hmm. of all denominations will gather, the mm-hmm. Jewish people. So you will have services. Typically the mornings, you'll have afternoons, evenings. Mm-hmm. The idea is you're really connecting spiritually with yourself, with your community,
6: yeah.
12: and looking what you want to carry forward into the new year.
6: What do you want to carry forward into the new year?
12: I want only good things for my friends, my family, mm-hmm. health, good wishes, and good deeds, and making the world a better place.
6: Absolutely. I think that's a great thing and a great message to carry in for your new year. So, Shavua Tova, is that right?
12: Shana Tova.
6: Shana Tova, pardon me. Happy New Year to you. It's great to see you again, Jessica. Thanks for sharing all this
12: Thank
6: with us this
12: so
6: morning.
12: Thank you so much, Nick.
6: Really appreciate this. Sending it back over to you now, Bill.
7: I don't know if you're okay, not okay, excited. Like, I don't know what's going on internally in you,
13: mm-hmm.
7: other than I was thinking, I'm like, she wants to be really busy, almost like she doesn't want to be home.
13: Mm-hmm.
7: Like, I don't know if you don't want to stop, but you like to be busy. Maybe I'm reading too much into it. I would like to talk to Grandma.
13: Okay, we love these gals. Kat and Nat Unfiltered, going on to its 16th season of their podcast. And now that the kids are all in class and gearing up for the new school year, many parents, for many of them, it's the first day that they can belt out a sigh of relief and kind of take some downtime. We got it done. So joining us live now, the Pro Tip Fueled Supermoms, Kat and Nat. Welcome back to CP24 Breakfast. Love seeing you ladies. It's been a while.
14: I love that you called us pros in something. Great. That's so
15: Thank
14: lovely.
15: You so much.
6: Thanks, Jessica. Great seeing you.
16: You could have seen me this morning. There was zero pro in any of what I was. It was get out the door and don't have anyone cry, spill something.
13: Which is kind of crazy because it's less crazy than it was when they were toddlers and they would like did not want to go to school and be dropped off.
16: Or put pants on. You know they'll put pants on now. So that's we're winning in life.
13: For sure. But it doesn't end, right? We think that parenting, they get to 18 and then you're clear. No! Like Nat, your child just is going off to first year of university and that's like a whole other flood of emotions.
17: Yes.
13: And prep.
17: Yes. Oh, the prep. Oh my gosh. I feel like the whole summer was prepping for that.
13: Yeah.
17: But I did say it's like, it does feel like the one that I can just drop off and it's kind of on her now. Like, I don't know your schedule. I don't know your classes. I can't fill out your forms. I can't buy your books.
13: Yeah.
17: So I've got the other three that I still have to like be on top of, but I can sort of be like,
13: okay.
17: Sorry, you're 2 hours away.
13: You can fly now.
17: You can fly.
16: You're flowing.
13: You're gone. You're out of the nest.
17: Yeah.
13: And Kat, you've got a kid last year of high school, but you've got this full schedule with the hockey happening in the summer. I applaud you for being a hockey parent. That is another full-time and a half job.
16: It started, it never ended. Mm-hmm. It starts, I don't know who says it's a season.
13: Right.
16: It's a life. It's actually a full life.
13: Yeah.
16: And we commit, and I was driving up the 400 yesterday for an hour, and I was like, I love spending time with you. I hope one day you remember what we're doing together.
7: It is a big thank you card one day.
16: It's but wild. It is fun. I do love it, and I think every parent just has to find moments mm-hmm. where we have to find the positive in the chaos, because they do leave one day. So I actually do love the car rides. Mm-hmm. I do try to find the conversation. It's the one time they'll talk to you, so I try to not stress about the little things, because there isn't a lot of time for parents, I find now, because traffic's terrible. We're driving everywhere, and you're always in the car, so we have to make it positive when we can.
7: Yeah, and I think so many moms and people, parents, relate to you guys because you're so genuine about embracing the imperfection. Like, your whole thing about, let's stop it with the cell phone screen guilt, like, that is so real, because every parent feels so guilty about that. But you guys also educate your viewers and listeners about, okay, what you should be watching out for on some of these platforms that are evolving so quick.
17: Yes, and we created a guide that specifically helps us put on different settings so that it's not a free-for-all, and that we go to bed at night, we don't feel so guilty, like, oh my gosh, what's going on with my kid? Are they on their phone? We're like, you know, we've got time limits, we've got settings.
16: Mm-hmm. That's so also habit building though, right? Yeah. Like, I think the guilt is real, because you go online and everyone's yelling at you, you're doing a terrible job, you shouldn't do this, they're going to have this. And I think it's just about all of us having better habits. So it's like this, if we look at the screen time as a habit, because they do go to university and you want them to have the habits, not just the restrictions. It's about explaining to them why we need to build habits around getting our work done, like what comes mm-hmm. first, getting outside, meeting friends, mm-hmm. you know? So I think it's
17: in person.
16: Yeah, it's so much face more than just, I think people see it as, oh, my kid would never let me do that. Yeah. It's not about that. It's about a relationship with technology. And there's some amazing things that technology does for kids. So I think it's whatever works for your family. Mm-hmm. We're not promoting anything. Yeah. We're just saying this is what we do.
17: For us.
16: And there's technology in our lives.
7: Yeah,
16: very much
7: it's here, whether you like it or not. So you have to adapt. Mm-hmm. So you guys have a great platform, The Common Parent. It's also on Instagram with hundreds of thousands of followers. What is the most kind of topic that you get from your audience saying they're concerned about these days? Like, what are the range of things in today's world that they're...
16: Screen time.
17: Yeah, it's screen time is the biggest one.
16: Screen time.
17: And then all the things that come with what they're doing with screen time. Mm-hmm. You know, and then we really dive into it, and we get to talk about all the things and everything new that's coming out, and always staying on top of, because it's changing all the time.
16: We'll say an app and everyone's like, pardon? Like, there's CoverStar, there's Yop Now, which is the baby Snapchat, the baby TikTok.
7: Oh my gosh, I don't even know these things.
16: No. But you're all the kids do.
7: Yeah.
16: And so we just try to keep on top of it. We're kind of like the parents who are in it, and we try to share it with other parents mm-hmm. rather than if they know about it, and then we find out about it, they've known about it a lot
7: it's
16: longer.
7: It's too late already at that point.
17: That's right. Yeah.
16: So we just try to, it's peer-to-peer. It's not like do this. This is, hey, heads up. Like, you might want to know this. And then here's how to fix it
17: And we don't want to spend all of their teenage years arguing with them. So we want to have an open dialogue. We want to know what's going on with them. We want them to know, we know you're there. Let's be able to talk about it. I don't want to be yelling at you all the time. Uh-huh. I want to have like a mutual agreement on how we're going to do this together. And mm-hmm. so you can still have a fun.
16: An open dialogue. Yeah. Because a lot of kids are afraid to talk to their parents about what's happening online. So if we can have this relationship with them, then they can come to us with things that they know are not okay, right? Mm-hmm. It's like just how we teach them to cross the street when they're little.
7: Yeah.
16: They go to driving lessons when they drive. All it's just teaching, learning, explaining.
7: Yeah, I mean, between the two of you, you've got 7 kids and they're all at like different stages of their school year life. Mm-hmm. One kind of advice for parents, you know, navigating this new school season, your kid might not be in the class they want with a teacher they might not like. They've got, you know, whatever heebie-jeebies. Like, how do you deal with these issues? And you feel so helpless because it's like, oh, I wish I could do this for you, but I really can't. You're going to have to learn. What do you tell your kids?
17: Yeah, I said all of them, you know, like my daughter said, like, I am going to university. There's no turning back. I have to do this. Mm-hmm. I've just got to deal with it. Everything's not going to be perfect. This is what we say to all of them. You're not going to always have the teacher that you love. You're not always going to love the kids that are in your class. Okay. You're not going to make the team sometimes. But these are all character building. There's always, you know, next time, you know, one time you don't make the team, you work harder next year and you find other things that you love. But like, don't try and like micromanage everything for them. So if you keep like just
16: interrupting
17: and fixing everything for them, they're never going to be able able to go through it and grow.
13: Yeah. And last word from you, Kat, how should parents kind of like self-care, like take care of themselves? Because if you can't take care of yourself, you're not going to be a very able parent, are you?
16: I do think self-care can be another job. So I do think that if you really, sometimes there's not time for self-care. And I think that can be stressful, but we don't always have to. So like sometimes it's a walk at nighttime. Yeah. Sometimes it's like watching a show for 20 minutes. Like I think you just have to grab minutes. It's not maybe an hour massage. And I think we've like sold self-care as something as like a thing
13: spa
16: to do.
13: Day.
16: Yeah,
13: like,
16: and it's stressful. Yeah. So I think it's just, you know, your nails are nothing is done on us at all. So it's just if you can just find a moment to breathe.
17: Uh-huh.
16: Just
17: breathe. And if you want to feel normal and you can listen to our podcast because we go on there and we just talk about everything that two moms are thinking with seven kids with like no filter. And you'll be like, oh, I'm not so crazy.
13: Yeah, and you're not so alone.
16: No, like self-care is like getting into bed right now.
13: Yeah.
16: Like for me, like getting and putting my things on. Like
13: totally.
16: Like that self-care at the moment, that will change.
13: For me right now, it's binging Ransom Canyon.
17: Yes.
13: Yes.
17: Right?
13: I don't know.
17: It's an escape.
13: It's an escape for however long. Hey, Kat and Nat, wish we could chat for hours and hours, but so great to see you both again. Happy back to school, everyone, and congrats on your kids reaching those milestones.
16: Thank
13: so
16: you.
13: Special.
16: Thank you.
13: Okay, we're going to take a quick break here on Breakfast. Back with more after this.
15: Betting on Buffalo? You could trust everyone's hot takes.
18: Buffalo? My cousin dated a guy who almost tried out for them. He says they're cooked.
19: Almost tried out?
20: I had a dream about buffaloes last night. Bad sign.
19: Really?
21: Hey, this took 6 months to cure. Number six has been cold for weeks. Do the math.
22: Or you could go with the score.
15: Oh. With news, stats, and insights right beside your bets, you gotta go with the score.
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0: Some delays this morning in the city's East End as crews are dealing with a broken water main near Coxwell and Girard. It's interfering with the TTC and people just driving around.
1: And Live Nation is set to update their cleanup and repair efforts at Rogers Stadium after last week's devastating storm. AC/DC is set to play at this venue a week from today.
0: The U.S. has made its next move in the ongoing trade war with Canada. President Trump escalating things, signing five new executive orders on measures that will take effect later this month. We'll have more on what they are straight ahead. All right, thanks for joining us here on CB24 Breakfast on your Wednesday morning, September the 9th, hopefully day two of school. And back to the ordinary routine is going well so far. I'm Nick Dixon.
1: Another season, another leaf, and winter's a-coming.
0: Yes, okay.
1: It really is.
0: Very
1: yeah.
0: deep, Jen.
1: I'm just fast-forwarding another in my season, ride right
0: another,
1: now.
0: Did you say another leap or leaf?
1: Another season, another... I can't remember. I just said it and I
0: you
1: can't
0: did.
1: Remember.
0: Yeah.
1: Okay, well, I guess we can
0: we'll
1: replay
0: it
1: on
0: back.
1: The PVR.
0: Yeah.
1: Okay, just like my burp earlier. I'm Jennifer. Here's a live look outside where it is looking a bit overcast, and that's because Bill has mentioned rain in the forecast. So, Bill, tell us more.
2: I appreciate the stretch because I had a lot of hollow breath in my mouth to finish. Ah, so good.
1: Nice.
2: Yeah, the ripple is picking up a little bit. The winds will get gustier through the midday and afternoon. We have seen showers reported already at Pearson and on the North Shore of Lake Ontario. A lot of that's been on the west side, but it's migrating its way east. So prepare yourself. It's a very humid day, 21 and a half, feeling like 28, 29. A light southerly wind, which will pick up with gusts 30 to 40 kilometers per hour at times today. There's a look at your current temperatures. We're all feeling, you know, pretty warm, especially with the humidity factor in. Your winds are still light, but they will pick up, and they are a little bit over the Niagara region. Look at that. It feels like 30 in Hamilton, 32 in St. Catharines already. And here's a mass of stronger rain showers coming into the Toronto area in the next 20, 30 minutes. The embedded thunderstorms will likely be more of a midday afternoon event. Then it all winds down around the dinner hour, clears out for this evening. A bit of cloud does come back tomorrow, but it'll be more manageable, less humid. And then Friday looks spectacular to cap off the shortened work week. 23 light winds, and the temperature climbs, and we stay stable through the weekend. I'll have all those details coming up in your full forecast. Maytel, it's over to you for a look at the roads.
3: Thanks so much. Well, it's still a busy one out there on the Don Valley Parkway southbound. We do have problems down by Bayview Bloor in the right lane. It's been there for a while already, so it is still slow southbound on the 404 from Steeles all the way down towards Bloor. So give yourself extra time if that is the route that you're going to use. We also have a trouble spot that just cleared. Westbound 401 in the collectors out by here, Ontario. So all is moving well through there once again. Let's take a look. 401 west by Weston also now clear. So it's just a case of volume. Eastbound on the 401 from south of Pearson towards the 400. As for the 401 out of the Durham region, still busy, and that's right through the 412. Taking a look at the Gardner East, it's still at a crawl heading in towards the downtown core. Broken water main at Coxwell and Girard. Also had police activity at Yonge and Moore Park. That's just south of Steeles.
4: The CP24 traffic report is brought to you by
1: CapitalDirect.ca.
0: Maytel just mentioned the water main break in the Coxwell and Girard area, and that's certainly made for a messy morning commute in that part of the city.
1: Uh-huh. CB24's Courtney Heels joins us live from the location with more on the efforts to get this all fixed up so things can return to normal. Any estimated time yet, Courtney?
5: Yeah. Nothing yet, Jen. We reached out to the city, asked if they have any sort of timeline on this. We haven't heard an update, but behind me, we can see crews are busy working on this issue. It's been several hours now. We know the Toronto Police and even fire crews were called here at about 4:30 in the morning over reports of the water main and the break here. It's very obvious, still an issue here. The water actually continues to kind of flow south along Coxwell, and as a result, they've partially blocked this corner of the intersection. They've got the yellow tape up. I see an officer kind of in the area. Again, likely just kind of helping with the holding the scene and also helping with some traffic in this area. It's a really busy intersection. This is Coxwell and Girard. There's been a lot of volume over the last couple of hours. Now that we're kind of getting past rush hour, I'm sure it will calm down a bit, but it's hard to say how long this could be. It's also impacting transit. We know the TTC has the 506 Carleton not running here. They've got buses instead. So if this is part of your regular streetcar route, you won't be able to use that streetcar. The buses are moving really well, and they're quite frequent. So I'm not hearing any issues on that front either, Nick and Jen. But again, you see the water still gushing out here. So at this point, it doesn't appear as though they've been able to identify the source of where the break is or turn off the water. When they do that, then they'll start the repairs. And something like this can take some time, and they'll of course be interested in seeing if there's any, you know, damage to the road or underground. So we'll stay on top of it. We'll let you know what the city says at some point as soon as we get that update. But the latest I have here, this is still a pretty significant issue, and the advice I'd say is just to avoid it because it is really busy and impacting both transit and part of the road here. Over to you.
1: Okay, Courtney Hales joining us live from Coxwell and Girard. Thank you.
0: So that's one situation requiring a cleanup, but still 1 week after last week's devastating storm, the cleanup continues in the city.
1: Yeah, check out this large tree on Fairside Avenue in East York. It's still lying on top of a car after being uprooted during the storm last Wednesday. The tree is also blocking half of the roadway. The City of Toronto says nearly 5,700 calls for service related to the storm have been received. More than 3,000 involve damaged trees. Officials say more than 1,000 service requests have been completed, including fully clearing expressways and arterial roads. There's no timeline for when the rest of the work will be done.
0: And it's pretty clear there's still a lot of work to be done here. Part of Rogers Stadium still in pieces today, just 1 week to go until AC/DC gets set to rock that venue September 16th. But of course, it was rocked a week ago. This is a look at the outdoor concert venue from Chopper 24. It was heavily damaged in last week's storm. Live Nation says it hopes to have an update this week on the AC/DC concert. Questions have been raised about whether repairs can be completed and be ready in time for that show.
1: Meantime, a woman has been charged with impaired driving after a vehicle flipped over in Scarborough early this morning.
0: Police say this crash happened on Brimley Road just south of Kingston around 3 a.m. Police say the woman and man were injured. Paramedics tell CP24 they were both taken to a trauma center with serious but non-life-threatening injuries.
1: A sentencing hearing is set for today for a Toronto couple found guilty in the murder of their neighbor in Liberty Village over 3 years ago.
0: 53-year-old Reyaz Habib was found dead in the garbage compactor of a townhouse complex in June of 2023, just a day after being reported missing. 36-year-old Koa Tran has been found guilty of second-degree murder in Habib's death. Tran's wife, 30-year-old Isabel Nguyen, has also been found guilty of being an accessory after the fact and committing an indignity to a dead body.
1: Well, a comedy festival scheduled for this weekend in Mississauga has been abruptly canceled.
0: A notice on the website of the Great Outdoors Comedy Festival says postponing the event at Arendale Park will allow organizers to deliver the best show they can. The annual comedy festival has held events across Canada and the U.S., also featuring acts over the years of talents like Nikki Glaser, Kevin Hart, and John Mulaney. Mulaney was headlining the Mississauga event. He says this decision is unfortunate, but that he does intend to perform in the area soon. Organizers say they will be in touch with ticket holders.
1: And we're getting a sense of the impact new executive orders signed by U.S. President Donald Trump will have on Toronto and the GTA.
0: Hours after Canada's reciprocal tariffs kicked in on nearly $28 billion worth of U.S. goods, and Trump signed five executive orders to ramp up additional retaliation by his administration. Now, the new measures include a ban later this month on Canadian imports of alcoholic beverages, some dairy products, and motorcycles. We spoke to people last night at Kennedy Commons about the escalating trade war.
6: Everybody we are talking with, they are moving the factory to U.S. that they don't deal with the tariff, they don't deal with the other things. And then I can go to open a business right now in U.S. and I'm not doing this. But if I will not have a choice, I will do that. And then we are very loyal to Canada. We are here. We are very grateful. But in the last few years, and we are, it's from all the aspect, it's very difficult.
1: And the president and CEO of the Canadian Chamber of Commerce has released a statement. It reads, "It's a tornado of changes at once intended to overwhelm. We'll be evaluating the impacts in the days to come, and certainly affected North American companies will too. Ultimately, we will end up back at the table because the math is the same. Together, we're stronger. Apart, we're weaker. It will be on the U.S. government to justify to its businesses, workers, and communities the price for them of going it alone and paying more to do it."
0: Yeah, we'll see where this all goes because it's not going well, that's for sure.
1: All right, stay tuned because the 51st edition of TIFF kicks off tomorrow. And after the break, we have your insider guide to TIFF beyond the movies, the restaurants, parties, and red carpets that you can't miss. That's all coming up next on Breakfast. Stay tuned.
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2: All right, it's overcast. We've seen some showers come through the GTA. We'll see more waves of showers and a few embedded thunderstorms. Certainly not the severe weather outbreak that we saw last week, but we could see some heavier downpours at times, especially this afternoon. There is a boundary swinging through a trough and using this heat and humidity to kind of ignite it and bring those showers and thunderstorms. So have the umbrella at the very least. And, you know, seek shelter if it gets kind of heavy or if you see some lightning flash. Suddenly wind is light at this point. It will pick up in intensity, gusting 30, 40 kilometers per hour. Again, not outrageous, but gusty. We've seen the warmth and the humidity continue to be ushered up from the U.S. deep south into lower Great Lakes region, even into northern Ontario, Sault Ste. Marie, feeling like 29. That's pretty balmy there. And then we've got the active weather, really widespread. There are some gaps at times, maybe able to get out and, you know, lower the umbrella for a while, but I wouldn't put it away until this evening. Here's a look at the future cast, and you can see sort of moderate precipitation coming through around 2:30 through to 5:30, and then it really quiets down. A few isolated lingering showers through Midwestern Ontario, partially clearing overnight. Back to a big sun and cloud tomorrow, but Friday clears out completely. Mainly sunny skies Friday, mainly sunny skies Saturday. And while temperatures and the humidity does drop for tomorrow and Friday, it climbs back just in time for the weekend. Weekends have been pretty good, haven't they? 25 on Saturday, 27 on Sunday. Monday, we're holding on to bright skies, but the temperature does pull back to 22. And then we get a round of showers coming in on Tuesday, but temperature goes back up. So it's kind of this bumpy ride this time of year as you get the battle of warmer air retreating and cooler air trying to punch in. I guess I'll send it over to you, Jen.
1: Okay, Bill, thank you so much for that. Well, the 51st edition of the Toronto International Film Festival gets underway tomorrow, and there is a seemingly endless list of things to do in the city beyond watching films and attending those VIP parties. Joining us live now for how to navigate TIFF like an insider without, you know, needing a premier ticket is Stephen Bronco, editor-in-chief of the View of the Vibe. Good morning, Stephen. Always great to see you. Thanks for coming in.
20: Thanks for having me.
1: So this is so exciting. I've already selected some of the films I'm going to watch for TIFF. But for people who, you know, might not be, let's say, avid movie lovers, or they just want to get the vibe of the city, kind of like the FIFA vibe, not everyone had a ticket, but a lot of people went out and enjoy. What can people do in terms of celebrity spottings? Because I know there are a ton coming to town, including Hudson Williams.
20: Yes, the heartthrob from Heated Rivalry. Yes. He's going to be, he's already in town filming, but he's also has a film at TIFF that's premiering, which is exciting. And he's doing a talk that you can get tickets to. It's with the TIFF. It's an in conversation series. So he's doing a talk there. I honestly think that he's going to be the biggest hype of the festival season for sure. But we got some other big names coming through. Penelope Cruz, Kate Blanchett, Coleman Domingo. So a lot of celebrities. I mean, last I checked, there was like over 100 different celebrities that are confirmed to be at TIFF this year, which is exciting. And then also there's others that will come out to support as well, and other supporting roles and producers, etc. If you want to spot them, you want to be out in the hubs. King Street is definitely going to be one of them. You don't need a ticket to be out there. There's also fan zones that you could be part of on the carpet, especially RBC Gallery. That red carpet there is stunning. And you can get a ticket. You don't have to line up for hours and hours like they used to have. Now you can just sign up online, get a ticket, and you get a spot on the red carpet to be able to see celebrities walk by you for the premiere.
1: Oh my gosh, it's so exciting. Yeah, I know Penelope Cruz and also Seth Rogen, they're getting tribute awards, which is also something you can do. I mean, there's all these festival moments, as you mentioned, the red carpets, the awards, and also the Deadline Portrait Studios. So maybe talk about some of the other areas that'll be kind of hot spots.
20: Yes, of course. So the Deadline Portrait Studios back at Bisha this year, which is a really exciting space. You get so many celebrities that are coming through there. And these studios are really interesting. They're at some of the different hubs in the city. RBC House is another. The one with LA Times. Campari Cinema Center is another one, which hosts the Collider Studios there. So during the day, you see celebrities coming through in and out to be able to see them as they arrive for interviews. And then at night, they host parties. So if you know where all these hubs are, like I just mentioned, and on View the Vibe, we have lists of these that you can go and check out. Then you can show up, and there's fan zones where you can take photos of celebrities, sometimes even get a selfie.
1: Yeah, I know a celebrity blogger and writer, Will Wong, is always so great at getting the selfies. He's got like, he's collecting them like Pokemon. He's got a photo with every one of them. And finally, we can't forget, you know, TIFF is such a great thing for our economy and the local businesses. Yes. And I know we have such a great culinary scene. So talk about the restaurants that'll be bumping with, you know, celebrities eating out, because, hey, they got to eat too.
20: It's true. It's true. Definitely all the major hotel restaurants is always a good spot to spot celebrities and dine. And there's a lot of great menu options. The Four Seasons has this crazy Australian Wagyu dinner menu option that they're doing, as well as a $1,000 cocktail that comes with a chauffeured ride in a Rolls Royce.
1: $1,000 cocktail?
20: A little outrageous.
1: To say the least,
20: right? But it's interesting to see these different establishments just come up with these fun promotions that they're doing. On the more affordable side, Nobu is actually doing an $80 bento box that has all of their signature menu items included. That's a pretty good deal.
1: For Nobu, yeah.
20: I mean, dining at Nobu isn't cheap, but if you can get it all in a box and get it to go, which is great too, if you're running between events or premieres, it's definitely a good spot for sure. The Fairmont Royal York is a huge hub during the festival. It's home to the TIFF Tribute Awards. Rain, which is the main restaurant there in the lobby, they have a number of great promotions for TIFF that they're running this year as well. Bisha has some great promotions that they're running this year. A good place that I like to spot celebrities at is Via Allegro in Etobicoke. There you see all the celebrities that try to get away from the hubs.
1: Interesting. I did not know that. You see, you wouldn't think like TIFF Etobicoke.
20: Right.
1: But there you go. What's that hotel called again? There,
20: No, it's a restaurant called Via Allegro. It's an Italian restaurant that's in Etobicoke.
1: Yeah.
20: Another great one is Pasta Privato on Church Street. It's like lower end of Church Street, past Front Street. It's a speakeasy restaurant, so it's a restaurant within a restaurant, and it has an incredible pasta.
1: Oh my gosh.
20: A good way to escape.
1: Yeah.
20: Not in, you know, in the limelight, as they say, and be able to just enjoy delicious food.
1: Oh my gosh, you are like a plethora of knowledge for TIFF and all the hot spots. I need to like ask you more about where to eat and where to hang out.
20: Anytime.
1: And last but not least, Stephen, what's your favorite, I mean, TIFF memory? We're 51 years now. You're way younger than 51, but I mean, over the years, what's been one of the funnest things for you?
20: I was actually reminiscing this the other day. Last year, I had the privilege with Rolex to attend the Tribute Awards, and I was literally sitting across from the late Catherine O'Hara as she gave her acceptance speech, which she got called up by Eugene Levy, and it was just an emotional moment across the room. And now looking back at that, and that was really her last moment on stage, it was, I'm getting chills just thinking about it. It was truly something that I'll never forget.
1: Yeah. Oh my gosh. What a memory. Thank you so much for sharing.
20: Stephen,
1: great to see you again.
20: Always a
1: pleasure. Happy TIFF. I'm sure we'll see you around the city.
20: You definitely
1: will. An exciting time. All right. Thank you so much.

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11: All right, in between all the tariffs, water main breaks, and other news that we've been facing today, we've also been doing this, the ChatGPT 80s throwbacks going gangbusters on social media. So here are ours, Bill.
12: Yeah.
11: Where are you?
12: If everyone says you're going to be data mined by this, it's already out there. So
13: yeah, please don't write me. Oh, my gosh.
12: So I took a picture of at the CNE this year, and I put it through the ChatGPT generator, and it wound it back. So I had a clear mug of matcha
11: remember
12: my hand, or a Nitro Cafe, one of the two, and it changed that into one of those retro Dixie cup sort of things. My wardrobe, it changed. I still have a jacket.
11: I love
12: it's not
11: mullet.
12: Acid wash, but the mullet, you know what? Yeah. I'm kind of digging this look.
11: Yeah.
12: I may go for the mustache, grow out the hair at the back, get some
13: good.
12: Of those aviators
11: in the front, party in the back.
12: I still have the jean jacket, and I'm sure I have some of those shirts.
13: It's a beautiful photo, Bill.
12: It's okay, fun.
11: My turn here. I took one of the photos from the anchor desk here.
12: Take
11: a look at that. Notice the bracelet, the digital watch, the sort of marble looking coffee mug. The details are amazing. I only wish I could have hair like that ever.
13: That is so good.
11: Alex Trebek.
12: I'll buy you a plane ticket to
11: Turkey. I feel like there's an Alex Trebek vibe there.
13: It's very handsome, I must say. That looks really good. Yeah. Next up, I experimented throughout the morning.
11: Jen did a few.
13: Did a few. Let's see which one shows up next, which one I put through.
11: Oh, that's not Jen.
12: Wow,
11: that's
12: Jen.
11: Me.
12: You were way different in the 80s. You look like Nick.
13: So good.
11: Some didn't even look like you.
13: They gave me the Farrah Fawcett hair.
12: Let's come back to me.
13: Let's go back to Bill.
11: And Bill, I still wear sunglasses identical to that.
12: They're probably a little bit bigger these days at that time, but those ones actually fit my face pretty well.
11: I really like this. I love that.
12: The mullet and the back.
13: I'll hold up to the camera, guys. Here, come back to us on the desk.
11: Can you come back to that? Is that...
12: I'm
11: is
12: not that sure possible? If that will
13: can
12: pick
13: you see
12: up.
13: That?
12: Oh, maybe.
13: Zoom in.
11: Zoom in.
13: That's me.
11: No, keep holding it straight.
13: On the phone.
11: Yeah. It's happening. Look at that.
12: Working 9 to 5. What a way to make
11: 9 to 5.
13: That's a working woman in the 80s right there.
12: Yeah, exactly. The pantsuit.
13: And the giant shoulder pads.
11: It's the curly hair as well.
13: The curly hair, the watch.
11: Very designing women.
12: Have you ever done your hair with the frizz?
13: No, but I do have a crimper. I crimp my hair for the volume. So.
11: Could be doing
13: that.
11: You should
13: do an 80s day.
11: It's a fun trend. Well, Halloween's coming up soon as well. In the meantime, have a wonderful day, everybody. That's it for Wednesday. Jen and Bill, Festival Street tomorrow for tip. I'll miss you guys. Yeah, okay.
12: Have business in the studio.
11: Yeah.
12: Party on King Street.
11: Have a good one, folks.
13: Bye, guys.
14: Go, baby.
15: You guys don't want to leave. You want to be a part of it.
16: The expectations might be at a level that they cannot reach.
15: Every game.

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0: Drivers be warned, a water main break is causing issues in the Coxwell and Girard area. CB24's Courtney Heels will have an update from the scene. And it's still not known if a September 16th AC/DC concert will go ahead at Rogers Stadium after the venue suffered extensive damage from last week's powerful storm. U.S. President Donald Trump responds to Canada's reciprocal tariffs on nearly $28 billion worth of American goods. We'll have a reaction straight ahead. This is Toronto's breaking news, CP24. Good morning, everyone. I'm Jamie Goodfroy. A water main break in the Coxwell and Girard area is making for a messy drive. CP24's Courtney Heels joins us with more. Courtney.
1: Hey, good morning, Jamie. This has been an issue for several hours now. It happened before 4:30 this morning. We know the police, fire crews, and city officials were all called here to the intersection of Coxwell and Girard. This is the issue, this water main break. Water continues to pour southbound along Coxwell. They've shut down kind of part of the intersection here. It's really just kind of the corner lane here, just northbound along Coxwell as you make the right-hand turn to Girard. This is so that the crews who have been here for quite some time now, they're working to isolate this problem. They need to make the necessary repairs and then ensure that everything is safe. We are in touch with the city. There's not a lot they can provide right now. They just got back to me and said that they're still working to isolate this issue. That's it. Of course, no injuries or anything to report, but this is going to take some time. They're going to need to identify where this break is, make those repairs, and then open up the road. So hard to say how long this will take, but we do know it is impacting transit. So we do know, according to the TTC, that at this time there's no streetcar service. That's the 506 Carleton. They have buses running in the area. I've seen the buses go by pretty frequently. They're not too busy, so that seems to be a pretty good option for people. And the TTC said, you know, they're just basically waiting for the city on this. They'll be the ones responsible for this work. So an area that's already quite busy, no matter what time of day it is, but an area maybe to avoid right now, Jamie, just because these roads are a little bit more narrow and there's a lot of crews on the ground working on the problem. Doesn't sound like there's much of an impact, though, for residents. I haven't heard from anyone saying they have low water pressure or that the water's off, anything like that. But of course, this is something they've noticed and they're talking about and wondering how long it could be. If we get any sort of update when it comes to the timeline on the city, we'll let you know. Over to you.
0: Thank you so much, Courtney. It's time now to get a look at the traffic. Let's bring in traffic specialist Maytel Scorn.
2: Good morning. Good morning, Jamie. Finding some troubles now on the 401 eastbound. It's out by Renforth. It looks like there is a crash now taking out the center lane. So it is still very slow eastbound 401 from south of Pearson towards the 427 where we've got the center lane out. The 401 eastbound heading out towards the 400. It looks like the roads are wet, but not much of an impact on the drive heading out towards the 400. It seems to be improving. 401 westbound out of the Durham region, not so much. Still quite slow right through the 412 and out towards Salem. Into Scarborough, not bad at all, through McCowan, right through Warden and the DVP. You'll still find a bit of volume as well. The DVP south through Bloor, troubles, they're gone, but still slow from the 401 down to about Bloor. East Gardner, a delay into downtown. Eastbound Shepherd, that's blocked off east of McCowan. That's because a pedestrian has been struck. Over to you.
0: Thanks so much. Well, a woman has been charged with impaired driving after a vehicle flipped over in Scarborough earlier this morning. Police say that the crash happened on Brimley Road, just south of Kingston Road, just after 3 a.m. Well, police say the woman and a man were injured. Paramedics tell CP24 that they were taken to a trauma center with serious but non-life-threatening injuries. 1 week after a devastating storm hit the city, cleanup continues. A large tree on Fairside Avenue in East York still lying on top of a car after being uprooted during the storm last Wednesday. The tree is also blocking half the roadway. The city says nearly 5,700 calls for service-related issues to the storm have been received. More than 3,000 involve damaged trees. Officials say more than 1,000 service requests have been completed, including fully clearing expressways and arterial roads. There's no timeline for when the rest of the work will be finished. Meanwhile, part of Rogers Stadium is still in pieces today, with just 1 week to go until the AC/DC concert set for September 16th. Now, this is a look at the outdoor concert venue in Downsview Park from Chopper 24 this morning. It was heavily damaged in last week's storm, as you can see. Live Nation says it hopes to have an update this week on the AC/DC concert. Questions have been raised about whether repairs can be completed in time for the show. A sentencing hearing is set for today for a Toronto couple found guilty in the murder of their neighbor in Liberty Village over 3 years ago. 53-year-old Riaz Habib was found dead in the garbage compactor of a townhouse complex in June 2023, a day after being reported missing. 36-year-old Cao Tran has been found guilty of second-degree murder in Habib's death. Tran's wife, 30-year-old Isabel Nguyen, has also been found guilty of being an accessory after the fact and committing an indignity to a dead body. The murder reportedly stemmed from a dispute over barbecue smoke. Emergency crews have responded to a record number of lithium-ion battery fires this year. There have been 97 incidents so far in 2026, resulting in 14 injuries. That surpasses last year's total of 91 and is 200% more than in 2022, when Toronto Fire began keeping track of them. Well, lithium-ion batteries power lots of everyday items, from phones to power tools to e-bikes and e-scooters. Fire officials are urging people to never use modified batteries, never overcharge them, avoid plugging them in near exits and leaving them unattended, and to only charge them on a hard surface, never on beds or rugs. Anti-Semitism was the focus of a forum in North York attended by two of the three major mayoral candidates last night. Brad Bradford and Chris Alexander took part in the event hosted by the group Jewish Lawyers of Canada. Olivia Chow declined an invitation to take part in the forum, which was first billed as a debate. Instead, Bradford and Alexander took part in a one-on-one conversations with the moderator.
3: But Toronto has the capacity, I believe, to make progress on the, against these threats faster, to prosecute more people who are committing these crimes, and to uphold the rule of law. The criminal code has a number of offenses in it, has a number of provisions in it that have not been fully used in Toronto. And that's partly because of a lack of leadership from our civilian leaders, starting with the mayor.
4: We're going to have a really important conversation about anti-Semitism, about Jew hatred, what's festered like an infection in this city over the past 3 years. And the mayor's job is to be the mayor for everybody. And that means you gotta show up. You gotta show up for all the folks here tonight who are rightly concerned about their safety and their security in this city.
0: Chow was asked about the decision not to participate at a news conference yesterday.
5: I'm here as the mayor of Toronto. I will be launching my campaign later on. I'm not here as a campaign capacity. We can talk about campaign activities later on. And I will continue to engage with the Jewish communities, with dialogue on safety, on anti-Semitism, and how we can stem out hate together.
0: And Chow is set to officially launch her campaign with a rally tonight. A comedy festival scheduled for this weekend in Mississauga has been abruptly canceled. A notice on the website of the Great Outdoors Comedy Festival says postponing the event at Arendale Park will allow organizers to deliver the best show they can. The annual comedy festival has held events across Canada and the U.S. and has featured acts such as Nikki Glaser, Kevin Hart, and John Mulaney. Mulaney, who was headlining the Mississauga event, says the decision is unfortunate, that he intends to perform in the area soon. Organizers say they will be in touch with ticket holders. It's 10:10. This is Toronto's breaking news, CP24. We'll have a look at Toronto's top stories after the break.
6: Looking for the perfect date night spot in Toronto? Well, we found an intimate restaurant that pairs romantic, cozy vibes with thoughtful cuisine that creates the kind of atmosphere where every meal feels special. Or Lyft is here. Catch a ride to romance in this sleek, streetcar-inspired spot, perfect for snuggling close. Let's head inside to see what's on the menu. Warm wood panels, glowing lights, and side-by-side tables set the mood, while elevated menu classics and a craft cocktail menu make the night unforgettable. So, Adrian, I'm loving the vibe. I'm loving the music. I'm loving the feel, the look of everything here. Now, you're really well known for 416 Snack Bar, which isn't all that far away. It's literally around the corner. Tell me about the different vibes between the two places.
7: For sure. I mean, 416 is a little more raucous. It's a little bit more sort of late night focused. We have a lot of industry clientele there, and the kitchen goes until 2 a.m. over there every day. It's a little bit more, you know, we like to say a little bit that like 416 is for our 20s and Short Turn is for our 30s.
6: Raucous versus romance, right?
7: Exactly.
6: I like that. But I'm excited to see what's on the menu. Oh, so yeah.
7: we got
6: Dave. Come on in here with this.
8: Popcorn shrimp for you guys.
7: A Taiwanese popcorn shrimp put together by Chef Kevin Lowe back over there. It's crunchy, it's spicy, it's got the fried curry leaves on top, and please, I want you to give that a try.
6: You gotta judge me on my use of the, oh wow.
7: Oh yeah, not his first rodeo. Mm-hmm. So a little bit of sweet spice, but then also a good little kick to it. Meant to be sort of something for everybody.
6: Very savory. Yeah. Oh, I really, really like that.
7: Yeah, excellent.
6: That's really good. Wow, I could eat that whole thing. You've recently got some real notoriety for this burger. Tell me about it.
7: So it was recently voted number 2 in Toronto Life's Best New Burgers for the city.
6: Hey, right, here we go.
7: There you go. Watch the drips. Is that a slamming burger?
6: Wow. Wow.
7: To finish off our sexy day.
6: Yes, look at this.
7: This is our large pancake. Oh. And, you know, I like to think of it as breakfast dessert, but really a large pancake for dessert can be desserted any time of day. This is...
6: For one.
7: For one, yeah.
6: I got a big mouth, Adrian.
7: Perfect.
6: Uh-oh. You know what I have to say?
7: Yeah.
6: Shark Turn and I are going on a second date.
7: All
6: that's
7: right,
6: for sure.
7: All right.
6: It begins right now. With its inviting glow and heartfelt dishes, this spot turns any evening into a memorable date night. It is a Toronto gem you won't want to miss. Full details at cp24.com. Cheers.
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0: drivers be warned, a water main break is causing issues in the Coxwell and Girard area. CB24's Courtney Heels is on the scene, and we'll have updates shortly. Toronto Fire is reporting a record number of lithium-ion battery fires this year. U.S. President Donald Trump responds to Canada's reciprocal tariffs on nearly $28 billion worth of American goods. We'll have reactions straight ahead. And stay with CP24 for more on these stories and for further details. You can head to cp24.com and the CP24 app. We are getting a sense of the impact new executive orders signed by U.S. President Donald Trump will have on Toronto and the GTA. Hours after Canada's reciprocal tariffs kicked in on nearly $28 billion worth of U.S. goods, Trump signed five executive orders to ramp up additional retaliation by his administration. The new measures include a ban later this month on imports of alcoholic beverages, some dairy products, and motorcycles. We spoke to people last night at Kennedy Commons about the escalating trade war.
1: No deal's better than a bad deal, because I think it'll stick regardless of what the next administration will be. I think that the U.S. is going to need the money from the tariffs. So I think no deal's better than a bad deal. Having said that, someone's going to have to come to the table. I don't care who it is. They all both have to put their big boy pants on and get to the table and make a deal.
0: A statement from Canada-U.S. Trade Minister Dominic LeBlanc reads, as has been the case for the last 18 months, our first priority remains on protecting and supporting Canadian workers, farmers, families, and businesses from these unjustified actions. I'm in contact with Ambassador Greer. When the U.S. is ready to engage, our government will work in good faith and constructively towards a more secure, mutually beneficial trading relationship that fully respects Canadian sovereignty. Matthew Holmes from the Canadian Chamber of Commerce spoke about how Canada should handle the escalating trade war.
2: I think we need to keep our powder dry and stay calm here in Canada. We're playing a longer game. That's been the plan. The Prime Minister's message and video that he released yesterday said this is going to get bumpy for a little while. And we should expect that. The U.S. is entering a high rhetoric season with midterm elections underway. And we don't necessarily want to be part of that. So as much as we can, I think we're going to have to just take care of ourselves at home, do what we can to minimize any damage, and then see when we can have a sober conversation with the United States about real measures to get back to the trade deal.
0: And for live updates on the latest developments in the trade dispute, you can head over to cp24.com. Well, this week marks the 25th anniversary since the 9/11 terrorist attacks, a day that marked unimaginable loss, but also extraordinary acts of humanity and courage. Hamilton native and now a resident of Toronto, Ron DeFrancesco was working on the 84th floor of the South Tower at the World Trade Center on 9/11 when the first plane hit. He joined us earlier to discuss living through that moment firsthand and share his story of survival.
3: We were sitting at our desk. I was a money broker. I used to trade US dollar European currency. And when the first plane hit, we saw a big flash to the right and a loud explosion. And then we ran over to see what was happening. And there was a huge gaping hole in the side of the building. And then we didn't know it was a terrorist attack. We just thought a light aircraft had gone off course.
0: And for more info on the 25th anniversary of 9/11, you can head to our website, cb24.com. And if you're planning to travel to the UK today, you might want to check your flight status. More than 2,000 UK flights have now been cancelled due to an air traffic control glitch impacting 15 airports. According to the website Flight Radar 24, nearly all the latest impacted flights were at London Heathrow, Britain's busiest airport. Officials here at Pearson say the issue is causing some flights on this side of the pond to be cancelled or delayed, as well as travelers are encouraged to check their flight status before heading to the airport. 10:20, this is Toronto's breaking news. CP24, BNN Bloomberg's Roger Peterson joins us for your top business stories after the break.
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7: Finding some rain starting to slow the drive and also finding some ongoing issues on the 401 eastbound. It's out by Renforth. It looks like the right lane is out with this stalled truck. It is still very slow from south of Pearson through Renforth. It does continue heavy eastbound 401 towards the 400. It does open up beyond the 400 through this Weston road stretch. You can see the wet roads, but doesn't seem to be affecting the drive through there. Westbound 401, that is still jammed up from Brock Street right through to Salem. It just appears to be volume and weather related at this point. The 401 into Scarborough, still busy from Kennedy through the Don Valley Parkway. Southbound DVP, still some volume, but starting to break from over the 401 right down towards Don Mills. Through Bloor, earlier problems gone. Shepherd East and McCowan, that was partially blocked off because a pedestrian was struck.
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10: Joining us live now to talk business news is BNN Bloomberg's Roger Peterson. Let's talk about markets and what's happening in the oil sectors as well.
11: Yeah, there's a lot going on right now, of course, with those the news out of the Middle East that the U.S. had hit five tankers, Iranian tankers. We still don't know if they were full or how damaged they are, but right now that's pushing oil up. Brent above $100. WTI, West Texas Intermediate, also up. And so that's putting pressures on that. Stocks and bonds are dropping because of all that pullback for the stocks. But I was just looking at the numbers here. What was the latest we had here? And of course, now this is the one time my phone doesn't want my face to be recognized.
10: What do you mean?
11: TSX, it's off a half point. You can see they're all down for like the last 3 days. Mm-hmm. NASDAQ's off by half. Same with the S&P 500. Not too bad, but a bit of a pullback. They're still all up. One stock that is kind of wanted to highlight, Meta. It jumped on its Muse AI agent. People are apparently liking it, and they think it could be a big thing for the Facebook parent company. So Muse, another app, another agentic AI to help you get things going, be able to book things for you.
10: Up nearly 5% this morning.
11: Yeah. Now it's still down for the year 7%. So it's been hit and miss for the mega caps. But the one other story I wanted to get into before we run out of time. Do we have time?
10: Yep.
11: Okay. Tell us. Yeah.
10: Tell us more.
11: Okay, here we go. I'm intrigued by this. They're suing a former employee for more than $1 million. They claim this employee spent $1.1 million on a company credit card to purchase everything from up to 2,500 identified items, home theater equipment, a refrigerator, dishwasher, cameras, consumer electronics. And they say the person, they don't identify, was in a position with significant authority and discretion over company procurement, equipment acquisitions, and budgets. $1.1 million. Now, in other words, we don't have a lot of other details. Did the person use the card to pay for the things and then sell them? Because apparently these things were allegedly sold. All this unproven in court, of course. There was report. They said that this person was also selling everything on Amazon as well. So buy, sell it. Did he pay the company back and take the profits from it? Huh. You know, use the credit card to cover it, or did he not pay the credit card back too?
10: And did he use a staff employee discount on those products as well?
11: Yeah. So it's an interesting. Well, $1.1 million. How does accounting not notice that?
10: That's called fraud.
11: Yeah, big time.
10: So you're in trouble.
11: Big time.
10: Interesting story. Thank you so much, Rod.
11: All right, you got it.
10: See you tomorrow, my friend. It is 10:26. This is Toronto's breaking news. CP24. Drivers be warned. A water main break is causing issues in the Coxwell and Girard area. We'll have details after the break.
12: We form a bond stronger than blood.
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13: 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Catch up now on Crave before the season premiere Thursday, October 15th on CTV.
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0: drivers be warned, a water main break is causing issues in the Coxwell and Girard area. CP24's Courtney Hills will have the details just ahead. Still not known if a September 16th AC/DC concert will go ahead at Rogers Stadium after the venue suffered extensive damage from last week's powerful storm. Toronto Fire is reporting a record number of lithium-ion battery fires this year. We'll have those details in moments. This is Toronto's breaking news, CP24. Good morning. I'm Jamie Goodfroy. A water main break is causing problems for drivers and forcing the TTC to divert in the East End. Chopper 24 was over the area of Coxwell and Girard this morning. Water could be seen spewing from a hole in the pavement. The TTC says the 506 streetcar is not running between Coxwell and Girard and Main Station, and shuttle buses are running instead. Police say gas and diesel fuel have mixed into the running water. There is no word on when things will be cleaned up. Let's bring in Maytel Sperling for a look at the traffic and how that's impacting some of our roads.
1: Well, there is rain coming down now, certain parts of the city, so that, of course, is going to slow the drive. So just worth noting, there's also this ongoing issue, 401 eastbound. It's just by the Eglinton ramp. It's beyond Renforth. You've got the right lane out with this truck. So it is still slow from south of Pearson. It continues slow eastbound 401 right out towards the 400. You can see the roads are definitely wet and slow. 401 west delay through the 412. No change through there at all. The Don Valley Parkway southbound also still busy heading right down towards Don Mills. Back to you.
0: I appreciate the updates. Thank you. A woman has been charged with impaired driving after a vehicle flipped over in Scarborough earlier this morning. Police say the crash happened on Brimley Road, just south of Kingston Road, around 3 a.m. Police say the woman and a man were injured. Paramedics tell CP24 that they were taken to a trauma center with serious but non-life-threatening injuries. 1 week after a devastating storm hit the city, the cleanup continues. A large tree on Fairside Avenue in East York still lying on top of a car after being uprooted during the storm last Wednesday. The tree is also blocking half the roadway. The city says nearly 5,700 calls for service related to the storm have been received. More than 3,000 involve damaged trees. Officials also say that more than 1,000 service requests have been completed, including fully clearing expressways and arterial roads. There's no timeline for when the rest of the work will be finished. Part of Rogers Stadium is still in pieces today, with just 1 week to go until the AC/DC concert set for September 16th. This is a look at the outdoor venue in Downsview from Chopper 24 this morning. It was heavily damaged in last week's storm. Live Nation says it hopes to have an update this week on the AC/DC concert. Questions have been raised about whether repairs can be completed in time for the show. A sentencing hearing is set today for a Toronto couple found guilty in the murder of their neighbor in Liberty Village over 3 years ago. 53-year-old Riaz Habib was found dead in the garbage compactor of a townhouse complex in June 2023, a day after being reported missing. 36-year-old Cao Tran has been found guilty of second-degree murder in Habib's death. Tran's wife, 30-year-old Isabel Nguyen, has been found guilty of being an accessory after the fact and committing an indignity to a dead body. The murder reportedly stemmed from a dispute over barbecue smoke. Emergency crews have responded to a record number of lithium-ion battery fires this year. There have been 97 incidents so far in 2024, resulting in 14 injuries. That surpasses last year's total of 91 and is 200% more than in 2022 when Toronto Fire began keeping track of them. Lithium-ion battery power lots of everyday items from phones to power tools to e-bikes and e-scooters. Fire officials are urging people to never use modified batteries, never overcharge them, avoid plugging them in near exits, and leave them unattended, and to only charge them on a hard surface, never on beds or rugs. Anti-Semitism was the focus of a forum in North York attended by two of the three major mayoral candidates. Brad Bradford and Chris Alexander took part in last night's event hosted by the group Jewish Lawyers of Canada. Olivia Chow declined an invitation to take part in the forum, which was first billed as a debate. Instead, Bradford and Alexander took part in one-on-one conversations with the moderator.
2: We see councillors and the mayor going to the province and the federal government all the time to get resources on any number of issues. They're needed. But on this issue, The Toronto Police Service has done some good work, not enough, but they will definitely not end these hate crimes, end this wave of intolerance alone. It's, once again, the largest crisis in our city's life. We are the largest city in the country. We should be a priority for everyone. But to get that kind of support, especially given that we haven't had leadership all the time at provincial and federal levels on this issue, the mayor has to speak up. The mayor has to go and get it.
3: We are now in the race for being one of the most anti-Semitic cities in the world. We're up there. But that is not just a Jewish problem. That is a Toronto problem. And if we don't have safety and security for all of our people, if the city is not safe, then the city is not free. And that is what I'm going to be laser focused on course correcting in this next term of council.
0: Chow was asked about the decision not to participate at a news conference yesterday.
4: I'm here as the mayor of Toronto. I will be launching my campaign later on. I'm not here as a campaign capacity. We can talk about campaign activities later on. And I will continue to engage with the Jewish communities, with dialogue on safety, on anti-Semitism, and how we can stem out hate together.
0: Chow is set to officially launch her campaign with a rally tonight. On Sunday, September 20th, thousands of Canadians will take part in the annual Terry Fox Run, marking the 46th anniversary of his Marathon of Hope. While Terry's journey was cut short by cancer, more than $1 billion has been raised for cancer research in his memory. We spoke to a 13-year-old cancer survivor who battled the same cancer as Terry and one of Terry's nieces about the impact of the Marathon of Hope.
5: Terry inspired me a lot during my journey. He was incredibly brave, and whenever I was having a hard day or I was having to go into surgery, I reminded myself that Terry ran a marathon every single day, and then that gave me the push to like get through that day and just have a better mindset.
6: It's so important that we're here today to share Terry's story. I mean, it's been 46 years, and his, you know, you mentioned the documentary, and tributes like that are so important because it's going to ensure that Terry's story continues and lives on until, you know, his dream is realized. And, you know, on September 20th, we're going to have thousands of people across the country who are uniting together. And, you know, as Terry said, he was so humble. He was never about himself. You know, what Terry wanted to publicize was cancer research. And on September 20th and all of this month, that's what people are doing, is uniting and more importantly, raising money for cancer research.
0: Terry Fox Runs will be held in nearly 600 communities across the country this year. A comedy festival scheduled for this weekend in Mississauga has been abruptly canceled. A notice on the website of the Great Outdoors Comedy Festival says postponing the event at Arendale Park will allow organizers to deliver the best show they can. The annual comedy festival has held events across Canada and the U.S. and has featured acts such as Nikki Glaser, Kevin Hart, and John Mulaney. Mulaney, who was headlining the Mississauga event, says the decision is unfortunate, but that he intends to perform in the area soon. Organizers say they will be in touch with ticket holders. This is Toronto's breaking news, CP24. We'll have a look at Toronto's top stories after the break.
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0: Drivers be warned, a water main break is causing issues in the Coxwell and Girard area. U.S. President Donald Trump responds to Canada's reciprocal tariffs on nearly $28 billion worth of American goods.
1: Instead of 1-2, it's 2-1. And Okamoto hits a high fly ball to left. And it's a 30-home run rookie season in the major leagues for Kazuma Okamoto.
0: Does it again. Kazuma Okamoto belted his 30th home run of the season to guide the Blue Jays to a win over the Athletics, coming up the latest on the Jays' quest for a wild card berth. Stay with CP24 for more on these stories, and for further details, you can head to CP24.com and the CP24 app. We are getting a sense of the impact new executive orders signed by U.S. President Donald Trump will have on Toronto and the GTA. Let's check in with CTV's Scott Hirst, who's following the latest in this round of escalation. What is the latest from the Trump administration and how they're ramping up attacks on Canada's economy?
2: Jamie, good morning. It didn't take long for the Trump administration to retaliate against Canada's retaliation. On the same day, those counter tariffs from Canada went into effect. The U.S. president signed a flurry of executive orders targeting Canada and really targeting the trading relationship once again, a move in direct response, according to the White House, to Canada's retaliation targeting hundreds of American imports. So what we're learning is that the White House is banning Canadian, some dairy products, most alcoholic beverage, and some motorcycles in Canada in response, in terms of the issue over alcohol. It's in response to provincial bans on U.S. alcohol, as the Trump administration continues to cite that as a discriminatory trade policy. Trump also ordered Canadian companies to be cut off from any American government contracts. The White House also announced new 50% tariffs on a new batch of Canadian products. Those include everything from mattresses to motorboats to golf carts, and those tariffs are set to go into effect in just a few days. Trump is also threatening Canadian jet maker Bombardier, saying that company should no longer be able to sell its products in the U.S. Bombardier quickly responding, however, pointing out that it supports thousands of U.S. jobs. And so, Jamie, on one hand, many polls have shown that a majority of Canadians have supported the so-called elbows-up approach, and we can easily say that, of course, they started it. But as we continue with this back and forth in this escalating trade war, Jamie, ultimately we're continuing to pick a fight with a much larger trading partner, and the calculus for the government will be how much and how long will Canadians be able to endure this.
0: At CTV's Scott Hirst, we appreciate the updates. Thank you.
2: Thanks, Jamie.
0: Well, this week marks 25 years since the 9/11 terrorist attacks, a day that marked unimaginable loss, but also extraordinary acts of humanity and courage. Hamilton native and now a resident of Toronto, Ron DeFrancesco was working on the 84th floor of the South Tower at the World Trade Center on 9/11 when the first plane hit. He joined us earlier this morning to discuss living through that moment firsthand and shared his story of survival.
3: 9/11 was a defining moment in our world's history. And like you said, a lot of people were born after that. I just think they need to understand pre-9/11, things were quite good. And that was a real shock, not only to the U.S., but to the world, that a big terrorist attack happened like that. Right after 9/11, things were much better. People were good. The world united and rallied around the U.S. And I just hope that people, you know, can see the good in most people.
0: And for more on the 25th anniversary of 9/11, you can head to our website, sleep24.com. And if you're planning to travel to the UK today, you might want to check your flight status. More than 2,000 UK flights have now been cancelled due to an air traffic control glitch impacting 15 airports. According to the website Flight Radar 24, nearly all the latest impacted flights were at London's Heathrow Airport, Britain's busiest airport. Officials here at Pearson say that the issue is causing some flights on this side of the pond to be delayed or canceled as well, and travelers are encouraged to check their flight status before heading to the airport. Apple will unveil its latest generation of iPhones today at an event headlined by new CEO John Ternus. at Apple headquarters. Turnus took over from Tim Cook on September 1st. Analysts and Apple fans are expecting the company to unveil a foldable model. Many of Apple's biggest rivals, such as Samsung, Motorola, and Google, have already come out with foldable smartphones. The iPhone 18 will likely cost more due to a global memory chip shortage. Canadian students are among the world's top performers in science. This is according to an international report released by the OECD. The survey is done every 3 years to assess the knowledge and skills of 15-year-olds. Students from 83 countries were assessed, and Canadians remained in the top 10. Science is our best subject. 84% of Canadian students achieved proficiency at or above level 2 in science, which is well above the OECD average of 74%. Latest traffic updates, that's coming up next. Stay with us.

0: Phoenix is one of Toronto's oldest neighborhoods. It has everything. Cozy coffee shops, cool old homes, culture, history, the buzz of Bloor, and it is just steps away from the University of Toronto. Philosopher's Walk is a hidden gem on the University of Toronto campus. It's got tree-lined paths, it's giving garden vibes, and it is just steps away from the Royal Conservatory of Music. It's a place you can come in the city that just brings you peace. And if you're into shoes even a little bit, the Battishoe Museum is exactly where you need to be. They have over 15,000 pairs of shoes, from ancient Greek sandals to the rise of sneaker culture. There's over 4,000 different types of shoes. Back in 1911, financier Sir Henry Pallett built his dream home, which happened to be Casa Loma, and it's right here in the heart of Toronto. Now it's one of Toronto's most iconic spots, perfect for exploring secret passageways. There are incredible views inside and outside. It's giving that little bit of royal fantasy. Oh, look, there's my throne. Oh, wait, there's my man. The Royal Ontario Museum is one of Canada's oldest museums. Get this, there are over 18 million artifacts and over 40 galleries. You have to come check it out. And yes, the Bat Cave is a fan favorite. It's definitely a spot you don't want to miss. Not there, not there. The Annex is the kind of neighborhood you can walk around, discover something new, and never get bored. So grab your walking shoes and a coffee and explore the Annex. For more information, you can visit our website.
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0: Heavy rain is coming down certain parts of the city, so that, of course, is going to slow the drive. Give yourself some extra time as you make your way out the door. There is a crash as well on the 401 eastbound just by the ramp to Eglinton. The right lane is still blocked off. You can see the rain is pretty heavy through here. Heading out towards the Weston Road stretch, still quite slow, approaching the 400. That's where it really starts to get heavy, trying to merge onto the 400. 401 westbound out of the Durham region, still slow from the 412 out towards Salem. Into Scarborough, there's still a bit of volume approaching the Don Valley Parkway. The DVP itself, that is slow from the 401 right down towards Bloor. Then it opens up down towards the Richmond exit. Girard and Coxwell, that is the site of a broken water main. Back to you.
1: Thanks for the updates. So the Blue Jays will aim to win their fourth straight series this afternoon in the rubber match against the Athletics.
2: Instead of 1-2, it's 2-1. And Okamoto hits a high fly ball to left. And it's a 30-home run rookie season in the major leagues for Kazuma Okamoto.
1: Kazuma Okamoto hit his 30th home run of the season, the most ever for a Jays rookie. Josh Smith also homered, and Alejandro Kirk had a clutch RBI single as the Jays beat the A's 4-2 to end a two-game skid. Jose Soriano pitched 7 innings of 6-hit ball. Toronto remains 1 game back of the Guardians for the final wildcard spot after Cleveland beat Baltimore 9-5. Today's game gets underway just after 3 p.m. Braden Fisher gets the start. TFC will be looking to extend their 6-game unbeaten run as they welcome Nashville SC tonight. Comes after a dramatic 4-4 draw against the visiting Chicago Fire Saturday. TFC is unbeaten in their last 4 home matches since the FIFA World Cup 26. The Reds will be looking to secure their first home victory over Nashville since a 2-1 win back in 2021. The game gets underway at 7:30. The NFL season kicks off tonight with a Super Bowl rematch. The defending champion Seattle Seahawks will host the New England Patriots. The Seahawks won their second Super Bowl in franchise history in February, beating the Patriots 29-13. Tonight's game gets underway at 8:20. You can catch all the action on CTV and TSN. A record-breaking night at the U.S. Open.
3: Big Ben Sheldon wins the latest battle in U.S. Open history.
1: Ben Shelton upset defending champion Carlos Alcaraz in a marathon quarterfinal match that went on for 5 sets in 4.5 hours, wrapping up at 3:33 a.m. It's the latest a match has ever finished in the tournament's history. Alcaraz was the heavy favorite and was riding an 18-match win streak in 18 Grand Slam tournaments. Shelton will face fellow American Francis TFO in the semifinal on Friday. It's 10:55. This is Toronto's breaking news, CB24. Drivers, be warned, a water main break is causing issues in the Coxwell and Girard area. We'll have details in moments.

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0: Toronto Fire is reporting a record number of lithium-ion battery fires this year. We'll have details on that coming up. Drivers be warned, a water main break is causing issues in the Coxwell and Girard area. Still not known if a September 16th AC/DC concert will go ahead at Rogers Stadium after the venue suffered extensive damage from last week's powerful storm. It's 11 o'clock. This is Toronto's breaking news, CP24. Good morning. I'm Jamie Goodfort. There have been a record number of lithium-ion battery fires in Toronto this year. CP24's Steve Ryan joins us live with the details on this story. Steve.
1: Yeah, Jamie, this is a cause for concern for fire officials. So all of last year had 91 fires involving these lithium batteries. This year, to date, there are 94 fires. Now, these products are used in many of our electronic products, including e-bikes, e-scooters. And that is the one product that is concerning for fire officials. It's not so much the bike itself. It's when a battery is modified, or if the charging is not appropriate, what happens is the cells inside of that battery, they heat up. And I'm told it's referred to as a thermal runaway. One cell heats up the next cell, and then it combusts. And it can cause a smoke that can be hazardous to people when they breathe it in. And the heat of this fire can be even more harmful, have greater effects than a regular fire. So fire officials are very concerned about this, and I'm going to speak with Chief Jessup at 2 o'clock this afternoon to get his perspective on what his firefighters face on a day-to-day basis, if you will, when it comes to igniting or putting out these fires that have been ignited as a result of the batteries themselves. One of the things that fire officials have said to me in the past was that oftentimes these e-bikes or scooters are put near the entrances of homes or apartments, and oftentimes that can cause a severe danger to those people that may be trapped inside. So at 2 o'clock, we'll get the insight from the top fire official and Chief Jessup, and we certainly will bring that information once we obtain it. I'll send it back to you for now.
0: We appreciate the updates. Thanks, Steve. A sentencing hearing is set for today for a Toronto couple found guilty in the murder of their neighbor in Liberty Village over 3 years ago. 53-year-old Riaz Habib was found dead in the garbage compactor of a townhouse complex in June 2023, a day after being reported missing. 36-year-old Cao Tran has been found guilty of second-degree murder in Habib's death. Tran's wife, 30-year-old Isabel Nguyen, has been found guilty of being an accessory after the fact and committing an indignity to a dead body. The murder reportedly stemmed from a dispute over barbecue smoke. The owner of multiple vape shops in Burlington has been arrested after he allegedly sexually assaulted a woman in one of his stores. 64-year-old Mohammed Sabra is charged with one count each of sexual assault and failing to comply with probation. Police say Sabra, who also goes by Frank, owns two shops on Plains Road. Investigators have released his photo because they're concerned more people could be impacted. Let's check on the commute this hour with CP24 traffic specialist.
2: Well, a pretty soggy drive out there, so it is definitely keeping things very slow along the 401. There's also a collision, 401 eastbound, just by the Eglinton exit. It looks like everything's been pushed off to the right shoulder, but in any event, it's still causing a major backup from south of Pearson. You can also see the roads are pretty wet as well. Eastbound 401 out towards the 400, still slow. It's not completely jammed, but it's definitely still a heavy one. The westbound 401 out of Durham, a bit better through the 412, but it does slow as you make your way through Salem. The Don Valley Parkway still heavy down towards the Bloor stretch. East Gardner also seeing a bit of volume in towards the downtown core, but it has broken up a bit, and a broken water main tying things up at Coxwell and Girard. Back to you.
0: We appreciate the updates. Thanks, Maytel. Now, water main break is causing problems for drivers and forcing the TTC to divert in the East End. Chapter 24 was over the area of Coxwell and Girard this morning. Water could be seen spewing from a hole in the pavement. The TTC says the 506 streetcar is not running between Coxwell and Girard and Main Station, and shuttle buses are running instead. Police say gas and diesel fuel have mixed into the running water. There is no word on when things will be cleaned up. 1 week after a devastating storm hit the city, cleanup continues. A large tree on Fairside Avenue in East York is still lying on top of a car after being uprooted during the storm last Wednesday. The tree is also blocking half the roadway. The city says nearly 5,700 calls for service related to the storm have been received. More than 3,000 involve damaged trees. Officials say more than 1,000 service requests have been completed, including fully clearing expressways and arterial roads. There's no timeline for when the rest of the work will be finished. Part of Rogers Stadium is still in pieces today, with just 1 week to go until the AC/DC concert set for September 16th. And this is a look at the outdoor concert venue in Downsview from Chopper 24 this morning. It was heavily damaged in last week's storm. Live Nation says it hopes to have an update this week on the AC/DC concert. Questions have been raised, though, about whether repairs can be completed in time for the show. Anti-Semitism was the focus of a forum in North York attended by two of the three major mayoral candidates. Brad Bradford and Chris Alexander took part in last night's event hosted by the group Jewish Lawyers of Canada. Olivia Chow declined an invitation to take part in the forum, which was first billed as a debate. Instead, Bradford and Alexander took part in one-on-one conversations with the moderator.
3: But Toronto has the capacity, I believe, to make progress on the against these threats faster, to prosecute more people who are committing these crimes, and to uphold the rule of law. The criminal code has a number of offenses in it, has a number of provisions in it that have not been fully used in Toronto. And that's partly because of a lack of leadership from our civilian leaders, starting with the mayor.
4: We're going to have a really important conversation about anti-Semitism, about Jew hatred, what's festered like an infection in this city over the past 3 years. And the mayor's job is to be the mayor for everybody. And that means you got to show up. You got to show up for all the folks here tonight who are rightly concerned about their safety and their security in this city.
0: Chow was asked about the decision not to participate at a news conference yesterday.
5: I'm here as the mayor of Toronto. I will be launching my campaign later on. I'm not here as a campaign capacity. We can talk about campaign activities later on. And I will continue to engage with the Jewish communities, with dialogue on safety, on anti-Semitism, and how we can stem out hate together.
0: Chow is set to officially launch her campaign with a rally tonight. On Sunday, September 20th, thousands of Canadians will take part in the annual Terry Fox Run, marking the 46th anniversary of his Marathon of Hope. While Terry's journey was cut short by cancer, more than $1 billion has been raised for cancer research in his memory. We spoke to a 13-year-old cancer survivor who battled the same cancer as Terry and one of Terry's nieces about the impact of the Marathon of Hope.
6: Terry inspired me a lot during my journey. He was incredibly brave, and whenever I was having a hard day or I was having to go into surgery, I reminded myself that Terry ran a marathon every single day, and then that gave me the push to like get through that day and just have a better mindset.
7: It's so important that we're here today to share Terry's story. I mean, it's been 46 years, and his, you know, you mentioned the documentary, and tributes like that are so important because it's going to ensure that Terry's story continues and lives on until, you know, his dream is realized. And, you know, on September 20th, we're going to have thousands of people across the country who are uniting together. And, you know, as Terry said, he was so humble. He was never about himself. You know, what Terry wanted to publicize was cancer research. And on September 20th and all of this month, that's what people are doing, is uniting and more importantly, raising money for cancer research.
0: Terry Fox Runs will be held in nearly 600 communities across the country this year. A comedy festival scheduled for this weekend in Mississauga has been abruptly canceled. A notice on the website of the Great Outdoors Comedy Festival says postponing the event at Arendelle Park will allow organizers to deliver the best show they can. The annual comedy festival has held events across Canada and the U.S. and has featured acts such as Nikki Glaser, Kevin Hart, and John Mulaney. Mulaney, who was headlining the Mississauga event, says the decision is unfortunate, but that he intends to perform in in the area soon. Organizers say they will be in touch with ticket holders. Coming up on 1110, this is Toronto's Breaking News, CP24. We'll have a look at Toronto's top stories after the break.

Johnny Shawarma has been serving a budget-friendly and delicious shawarma since 1995. Slow-roasted chicken and beef spits fill the air with irresistible aroma. Come with me as we check out what's on the menu at Johnny's.

0: All right, here we are, Johnny Shawarma. This is such a cool place.
1: Yes, sir.
0: You've been here a long time.
1: We have been.
0: What's the vibe like here? Why do people keep coming back to Johnny's?
1: Well, we're a family-run restaurant. We've been here for 26 years. Yeah. I know our main thing is giving people a good experience here. They come, we chat to them, have a good time with them, you know, speak to them like, you know, they're human beings, they're people, they're our friends, our customers. We have a good time, connect with them, make them delicious food. We have a Lebanese twist on it, right? There's a lot of different shawarmas, but they're different cultures. None of them are bad or worse in any way. Ours is Lebanese and we're unique in that way.
0: Yours is the best, come on. this is something new, these tacos?
1: Yes, very new. We've got shawarma tacos.
0: Wow.
1: This is something new that we came up with, exclusive, only at Johnny's you can get them. Good.
0: Sweet and savory, really, really nice.
1: Oh, beautiful.
0: Okay.
1: Good?
0: Wow.
1: Good.
0: That's really good.
1: And then these are our fries, you know, fresh cut every day.
0: That's why people come to Johnny Shawarma. Thank you, buddy. Appreciate that, Raf.
1: Of course, man. Thank you so much.
0: Johnny! Yay! Don't miss the city's legendary shawarma. 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

0: Toronto Fire is reporting a record number of lithium-ion battery fires this year. We'll have the latest data coming up. Still not known if a September 16th AC/DC concert will go ahead at Rogers Stadium after the venue suffered extensive damage from last week's powerful storm. U.S. President Donald Trump responds to Canada's reciprocal tariffs on nearly $28 billion worth of American goods. And stay with CB24 for more on these stories and for further details, you can head to CB24.com and the CB24 app. U.S. President Donald Trump continues to escalate the trade war with Canada after our reciprocal tariffs kicked in yesterday. CB24's Artis Carrion joins us live with more on what, on how it will impact our city. Arta.
1: Well, Jamie, these counter tariffs are so that the United States comes and negotiates with Canada on a new trade deal, puts that pressure on the states. But some of that pressure is being felt right here in our city with local businesses and, of course, consumers as they go about their day purchasing everyday goods. So some of the things that are being affected are the steel industry, pulp, paper, things like toilet paper, other things like electronics. We're talking smartphones, video game consoles, exercise equipment, agricultural equipment as well, aluminum products, a number of everyday goods too, like makeup, perfume. So these GTA businesses that now have to absorb some of that cost, how they're trying to figure out how much they're actually going to absorb themselves versus how much they're going to let the consumer pay for these things. So consumers will absolutely feel this as we go about, but it's not going to happen right away. It's going to eventually trickle down onto store shelves. And we spoke to a number of people today, including Matthew Holmes from the Canadian Chamber of Commerce, who spoke about how Canada should handle the escalating trade war.
2: No deal's better than a bad deal. Because I think it'll stick regardless of what the next administration will be. I think that the U.S. is going to need the money from the tariffs. So I think no deal's better than a bad deal. Having said that, someone's going to have to come to the table. I don't care who it is. They all both have to put their big boy pants on and get to the table and make a deal.
3: I think we need to keep our powder dry and stay calm here in Canada. We're playing a longer game. That's been the plan. The Prime Minister's message and video that he released yesterday said this is going to get bumpy for a little while, and we should expect that. The U.S. is entering a high rhetoric season with midterm elections underway, and we don't necessarily want to be part of that. So as much as we can, I think we're going to have to just take care of ourselves at home, do what we can to minimize any damage, and then see when we can have a sober conversation with the United States about real measures to get back to the trade deal.
1: Yesterday, the federal government opened applications for expanded tariff relief support. Back to you.
0: Thanks for the updates, Arta. Well, this week marks the 25th anniversary since the 9/11 terrorist attacks, a day that marked unimaginable loss, but also extraordinary acts of humanity and courage. Hamilton native and now a resident of Toronto, Ron DeFrancesco, was working on the 84th floor of the South Tower at the World Trade Center on 9/11 when the first plane hit. He joined us on CB24 Breakfast to discuss living through that moment firsthand and share his story of survival.
4: We were sitting at our desk. I was a money broker. I used to trade US dollar European currency. And when the first plane hit, we saw a big flash to the right and a loud explosion. And then we ran over to see what was happening, and there's a huge.
0: Well, for more on the 25th anniversary of 9/11, you can head to our website, cb24.com. If you're planning to travel to the UK today, you might want to check your flight status. More than 2,000 UK flights have now been canceled due to an air traffic control glitch impacting 15 airports. According to the website Flight Radar 24, nearly all the latest impacted flights were at London Heathrow, Britain's busiest airport. And officials here at Pearson say that the issue is causing some flights on this side of the pond to be canceled or delayed as well. And travelers are encouraged to check their flight status before heading to the airport. Apple will unveil its latest generation of iPhones today at an event headlined by new CEO John Ternus at Apple headquarters. Ternus took over from Tim Cook on September 1st. Analysts and Apple fans are expecting the company to unveil a foldable model. Many of Apple's biggest rivals, such as Samsung, Motorola, and Google, have already come out with foldable smartphones. The iPhone 18 will likely cost more due to a global memory chip shortage. Canadian students are among the world's top performers in science. This is according to an international report released by OECD. The survey is done every 3 years and to assess the knowledge and skills of 15-year-olds, since students from 83 countries were assessed and Canadians remained in the top 10. Science is our best subject. 84% of Canadian students achieved proficiency at or above level 2 in science, which is well above the OECD average of 74%. The latest traffic update, that's coming up next. This is Toronto's breaking news, CP24.
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15: Well, there is definitely some rain coming down across the city, so that's slowing things down. Also just spotted a stalled truck on the 401 westbound. This is out by Brock Road. The right lane is out, and it's not really impacting the drive through there. It's just, if anything, a minor distraction. Also getting reports of a stall on the 410. This is probably it on the northbound side, just through Steeles. It looks like the right lane is blocked off. Also some pretty heavy rain coming down in that part of the city as well, so that's what's really affecting the drive. Eastbound 401 just by Eglinton. It's a collision still blocking the right lane, so still quite slow from south of Pearson, and you've got some volume right through to the 400. The Don Valley Parkway south, busy to Bloor and East Gardner, still a bit of volume in towards the downtown core. Back to you.
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0: The Toronto International Film Festival begins tomorrow. Filmmakers, actors, and audiences will converge on the city to begin the 51st edition of TIFF. The opening night film is Being Human, the story of American accessibility advocate Judy Human. It's one of the nearly 300 films on the official schedule.
17: The Deadline Portrait Studio is back at Bisha this year, which is a really exciting space. You get so many celebrities that are coming through there. And these studios are really interesting. They're at some of the different hubs in the city. RBC House is another one with LA Times, Campari Cinema Center is another one, which hosts the Collider Studios there. So during the day, you see celebrities coming through in and out to be able to see them as they arrive for interviews. And then at night, they host parties. So if you know where all these hubs are, like I just mentioned, and on View the Vibe, we have lists of these that you can go and check out. Then you can show up, and there's fan zones where you can take photos of celebrities, sometimes even get a selfie.
0: TIFF runs through September 20th. Well, the Jewish New Year begins on Friday. Rosh Hashanah marks the start of 10 days of high holy days in the Jewish faith. It celebrates the creation of the universe and a spiritual day of judgment. People attend synagogues and listen to 100 blasts from a ram's horn as a call for repentance. Jews walk to a flowing body of water and toss breadcrumbs to symbolically cast away their sins. A big part of the holiday is families and friends enjoying sweet foods together. Jessica Wakes with the UJA Federation of Greater Toronto joined us live earlier today.
18: So we're talking about the simanim of Rosh Hashanah. Okay. Siman is a sign. And the idea is all of the foods here are signifying something. It's a very symbolic. So our challah is our first one.
19: Should I tear in?
18: Yeah, go for it. So this is a sweet challah. And most notably, Nick, what's different about this challah is it's round. Usually for Shabbat, we have more oval loaves braided. But it's round to symbolize the cyclical nature of the new year.
0: Rosh Hashanah begins at sundown on the first evening and ends at nightfall 2 days later. 11:25, this is Toronto's breaking news, CP24. Toronto Fire is reporting a record number of lithium-ion battery fires this year. We'll have the latest coming up.

0: begin.
1: Ooh, nice watch. You need watches at Oliver's? I got you.
0: Yes.
1: Everybody's a winner at Oliver's.
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0: Toronto Fire is reporting a record number of lithium-ion battery fires this year. We'll have the latest data coming up. Drivers be warned, a water main break is causing issues in the Coxwell and Girard area. U.S. President Donald Trump responds to Canada's reciprocal tariffs on nearly $28 billion worth of American goods. It's 11:30. This is Toronto's breaking news, CP24. Good morning, everyone. I'm Jamie Goodfroyne. There have been a record number of lithium-ion battery fires in Toronto this year. CP24's Steve Ryan joins us live with more on these numbers, which have really spiked over the last couple of years since records have been kept on these kind of fires.
1: 91 all of last year, 94 to date. So we've still got a few months left in this year. And it really is a concern for fire officials when it comes to lithium ion battery fires. Now, most of these fire are seeing as a result of e-scooters. And it's not so much the e-scooter itself or the battery. It happens, I am told, oftentimes when the battery is modified or when you have a charging station that isn't really compatible to that particular battery. And what happens is the cells inside overheat. And I'm told they refer to it as a thermal runaway. One cell overheats, then the second cell overheats, and then it just gets overtaken with flame. The flame, I'm told, is also hotter than a regular flame, and it can be very toxic as well. So it is a concern, Jamie, for fire officials, as the firefighters, we report on this often, are going to these very dangerous fires and successfully putting them out. But every time they're out, we talk to a fire official, oftentimes the chief, who again expresses his concerns with these batteries. So I am going to interview Chief Jessup at 2 p.m. and we'll certainly get his thoughts and insights with regards to these batteries, and we will bring that to you once we have it. I'll send it back to you for now.
0: Thanks for the update, Steve. Well, a sentencing hearing is set today for a Toronto couple found guilty in the murder of their neighbor in Liberty Village over 3 years ago. 53-year-old Riaz Habib was found dead in the garbage compactor of a townhouse complex in June 2023, a day after being reported missing. 36-year-old Cao Tran has been found guilty of second-degree murder in Habib's death. Tran's wife, 30-year-old Isabel Nguyen, has been found guilty of being an accessory after the fact and committing an indignity to a dead body. The murder reportedly stemmed from a dispute over barbecue smoke. The owner of multiple vape shops in Burlington has been arrested after he allegedly sexually assaulted a woman in one of his stores. 64-year-old Mohamed Sabra is charged with one count each of sexual assault and failing to comply with probation. Police say Sabra, who also goes by Frank, owns two shops on Plains Road. Investigators have released his photo because they're concerned more people can be impacted. It's time now to get a check on the commute. Let's bring in Maytel.
2: Thanks so much, Jamie. Still finding a collision on the 401 eastbound. It's just by the ramp to Eglinton. That's by the 427. The right lane is still out. You can see it is very slow going from south of Pearson right through. Once you pass that, it opens up a bit, but there is still some volume right out towards the 400. Now, of course, the rain certainly not helping the drive as well. Westbound on the 401 in the collectors. This is just by Brock Road. It looks like this truck is backing up and going to pick up that load of wood and then hopefully be on its way. No real delay. West 401 collectors out by Brock Road, but if anything, a minor distraction. The 401, otherwise, it's still slow in towards Scarborough. You've got some volume through the DVP. Having a look at the DVP, if it wants to let me, it does not. It is still slow southbound towards Bloor. East Gardiner, still some volume into downtown as well. Back to you.
0: Thanks for the updates. A water main break in the Coxwell and Girard area is making for a messy drive. CP24's Courtney Heels joins us with more on this. Courtney.
3: And Jamie, it looks like they're making some progress on this one. City crews have been on scene for several hours. We're right at the intersection, as you say, at Coxwell and Girard. You can see crews, they've kind of dug a hole here into the ground. What we're hearing from the city, they say they're looking to isolate this break, this water main break. They'll have to assess the damage and then make the necessary repairs. At this time, though, no timeline. This all started at about 4:30 this morning. We know that Toronto police and fire crews were also called in here as they were looking to see what was going on. on, address the issue. They helped kind of block off this corner of the intersection here, but the police and fire have since left, and now it's just in the hands of city crews. These guys, again, trying to isolate the issue and trying to make the necessary repairs. It's hard to say how long this could take. I've asked the city, but right now they're probably just trying to get a good sense of the situation. It looks as though, or it looked as though the water was off in the area. Again, this, it's hard to say even how big of an issue it is. In terms of the impact, I haven't heard anything about a lack of water for residents in this area, or even just impact in general. Just, again, just the traffic, really. Anybody heading northbound. And we also know, for anybody relying on transit routes through this area, the 506 Carlton isn't running because of this water main break. The TTC says they have shuttle buses in the area. I've seen quite a few, actually, for the last little while, buses going through this intersection. They're not too busy, moving quite well. So, again, for transit riders, you'll be on the bus, at least for now, until this work is complete. And we'll just stay in touch with the city, Jamie, to see what they can tell us about the plan for all of this and how long it could take. Over to you.
0: Thanks for the updates, Courtney. The city crews are still dealing with the aftermath of a severe storm that tore through the GTA a week ago. With more on the cleanup, let's bring in CP24's Beatrice Baseman. Beat.
4: Jamie, we heard from the city that this is one of the largest storm response events that the city has ever seen. And so you'll see the scene behind me. And this is what it looks like across different parts of the city that were struck hard by last week's rainstorm and hailstorm and windstorm, causing thousands of trees across the city to topple over. We're on Austin Terrace. This is in the Bathurst and Davenport area. And you can see this massive tree has toppled over. Thankfully, the location of it means that it's not actually impacting any residents here in this neighborhood. That's because it's kind of just adjacent to a property that the city is excavating, and it's at the end of a dead-end street. The sidewalks are clear, which means that despite the fact that this tree is massive and it's completely blocking the road, it's having very little impact on residents. And so this will be what will be one of the lower priority calls, but visually, certainly, it's quite stunning to see the size of this massive tree lying in the roadways. Across other parts of the city, I mean, very similar scenarios. I was over at Bathurst in Lawrence, or Dufferin and Lawrence, last week. Multiple trees in the roadways there. And still, a week later, there are parts of the city where there are trees down. Over on Fairside, that's in the Coxwell and Mortimer area, there's still a tree down as of this morning, and the tree is actually on top of a vehicle, and it's blocking the roadway. And so residents there are feeling pretty concerned that a week later, despite calling 311, the tree is still down, and they have no estimated time for restoration either. Just to give you a sense of the numbers, 5,700 customer-initiated storm-related service requests. The city saying more than 3,000 of those service requests were strictly for trees that were impacted, and that's why tree cleanup is continuing into this week. Let's go back to Fairside over in East York, where we actually talked to the gentleman who lives essentially right where the tree went down, and he told us about how he's feeling and how his neighbors are feeling today.
5: On Sunday, my neighbor asked, because the tree is on her car, as they're putting up the table, what's the next step? When are you guys going to come and clean it? And they had no idea. And there's been no communication from them, Urban Forestry, none of that since.
6: No injuries to anyone?
5: No. The car is pinned. The car is pretty much a write-off, my neighbor's car. But of course, it's been a week. She can't get insurance to it. She can't get it towed away to have it looked at. She can't do any grocery shopping. Even getting out of her house, she has to walk across our lawn.
4: So just, you know, for some perspective as to just how large this tree is, Jamie, it's down on its side. You know, I'm 5'5". It's at least double my height here on the ground right now. This tree, again, toppled over, blocking the end of this dead-end street on Austin Terrace. So thankfully, no impact to residents getting around. But for those on streets like Fairside, where you just heard from one of the residents there, a lot of frustration because it is blocking and impacting their lives. The city says that crews have completed more than 1,000 service requests, including clearing 100% of expressways and major arteries, with ongoing work on partial road blockages on local roads. We'll continue to track kind of the impact of the storm, Jamie, a week later. Back to you.
0: Thanks so much, Bea. On Sunday, September 20th, thousands of Canadians will take part in the annual Terry Fox Run, marking the 46th anniversary of his Marathon of Hope. While Terry's journey was cut short by cancer, more than $1 billion has been raised for cancer research in his memory. We spoke to a 13-year-old cancer survivor who battled the same cancer as Terry and one of Terry's nieces about the impact of the Marathon of Hope.
7: Terry inspired me a lot during my journey. He was incredibly brave, and whenever I was having a hard day or I was having to go into surgery, I reminded myself that Terry ran a marathon every single day. And then that gave me the push to like get through that day and just have a better mindset.
8: It's so important that we're here today to share Terry's story. I mean, it's been 46 years, and his, you know, you mentioned the documentary, and tributes like that are so important because it's going to ensure that Terry's story continues and lives on until, you know, his dream is realized. And, you know, on September 20th, we're going to have thousands of people across the country who are uniting together. And, you know, as Terry said, he was so humble. He was never about himself. You know, what Terry wanted to publicize was cancer research. And on September 20th and all of this month, that's what people are doing, is uniting and more importantly, raising money for cancer research.
0: Terry Fox Runs will be held in nearly 600 communities across the country this year. It's 11:40. This is Toronto's breaking news, CP24. We'll have a look at your top stories after the break.
9: I started out wanting to be a software engineer, maybe an electrician, and I saw this opportunity and I jumped right on it. There was government-funded support, gave me all the skills and training that I needed to get going in my career. Once I got into this field, I got the financial independence that I was looking for. At a hospital, when you're the guy who's pulling those cables to make sure that someone's grandmother is gonna be here tomorrow, can it get any better? I was made to make.
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0: Toronto Fire is reporting a record number of lithium-ion battery fires this year. We'll have those details coming up. U.S. President Donald Trump responds to Canada's reciprocal tariffs on nearly $28 billion worth of American goods.
1: Instead of 1-2, it's 2-1. And Okamoto hits a high fly ball to left. And it's a 30-home run rookie season in the major leagues for Kazuma Okamoto.
0: That's impressive. Kazumudo Okamoto belted his 30th homer of the season to guide the Jays to a win over the Athletics. Coming up, the latest on the Jays' quest for a wild card berth. And stay with CP24 for more on these stories. And for further details, you can head to CP24.com and the CP24 app. President Trump continues to escalate the trade war with Canada after our reciprocal tariffs kicked in yesterday. CP24's Art Azakarian joins us live and getting reaction to how these tariffs on U.S. imports are going to impact our city.
2: Well, we're not going to see the impact directly on the shelves just yet. The Canadian importer is the one that has to pay these costs, and then Canadian businesses have to decide how much of that cost they're going to absorb versus how much they're going to pass on to the consumer. But these counter tariffs are basically a measure to get the United States to negotiate with Canada on a new trade deal. 15, 25, as much as 50% counter tariffs on $27.6 billion worth of American goods. And the list is extensive. We're talking aluminum products, steel, the dairy industry, agricultural equipment, pulp and paper, different kinds of paper products, along with a number of everyday consumer goods, like, for example, smartphones and video game consoles, makeup, perfume, and businesses, of course, are feeling this, and they're trying to figure out what this means for them right now and how much of that cost they're going to take on themselves. Now, you can see higher prices on certain appliances and electronics, household products, eventually. Now, here's more from people that we spoke to, and CTV political commentator Scott Reed says he does not expect a response from Carney until the new U.S. measures are in effect.
3: It's enough hard on all this business, and right now with this tariff, and then we need to pay more in tax, and I think there are, we immigrate to Canada before 23 years and we have a business here, and I think that we are, from year to years, you can see how is the economic and how is the security here and how the government and Canada is going down. And you can see a lot of good people living here and they don't want to stay here, and we are fighting to stay here.
4: I'll be watching to see what the Prime Minister does, not so much in reaction to these tariffs immediately, but around the 29th. More importantly, I'm going to be watching to see how the argument unfolds, the argument that you profiled in your report, which is the Prime Minister is saying, particularly to those who preach acquiescence and appeasement, what's the alternative? Yes, there are going to be costs to standing up. But when the demand from the other side is that we effectively relinquish our right to take independent choices of sovereign nation, well, then the costs of compliance are incalculable. And I think he's putting that argument to the public.
2: A statement from Canada-U.S. Trade Minister Dominic LeBlanc reads, as has been the case for the last 18 months, our first priority remains on protecting and supporting Canadian workers, farmers, families, and businesses from these unjustified actions. And yesterday, the federal government did open applications for expanded tariff relief support for businesses here in Southern Ontario. Back to you.
0: We appreciate the updates. Thanks, Arda. Well, this week marks the 25th anniversary since the 9/11 terrorist attacks, a day that marked unimaginable loss, but also extraordinary acts of humanity and courage. Hamilton native and now a resident of Toronto, Ron DeFrancesco, was working on the 84th floor of the South Tower at the World Trade Center on 9/11 when the first plane hit. He joined us on CP24 Breakfast to discuss living through that moment firsthand and share his story of survival.
5: 9/11 was a defining moment in our world's history. And like you said, a lot of people were born after that. I just think they need to understand pre-9/11, things were quite good. And that was a real shock, not only to the U.S., but to the world, that a big terrorist attack happened like that. Right after 9/11, things were much better. People were good. The world united and rallied around the U.S. And I just hope that people, you know, can see the good in most people.
0: For more on the 25th anniversary of 9/11, you can head to our website, cb24.com. It's 11:48, latest traffic update. That's coming up next. 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Stay with us.

0: Welcome to Liberty Village. This is kind of like a city within a city. It's got hidden gems, some of the best brunch spots in the entire city, and patios that are always buzzing. Let's go check it out. Liberty Village is known for its brunch spots. And here at Mildred's Temple Kitchen, they have some legendary pancakes. Yeah, I'm gonna start right here. Maybe over here? Yeah, right here. And if you're hungry after brunch, you can stop in here at Burger Drops. They have some of the best smash burgers in the city. And if you have a sweet tooth, their banana Foster's pudding is absolutely to die for. One of my favorite parts about this place is that they're open pretty late. So if you want to come midday, late day, evening, they've got a spot for you. Curly fries. Liberty Village is a dream for anybody who loves to shop local. You've got everything you could ever need here at Liberty Village Market. You've got artisans, art, food, and so much more. I mean, where else would you really need to go? There are some great local eats, including the Island Caribbean Cook Shop, where you can get pretty much anything you want. Two jerk chicken?
1: Yep.
0: Thank you. I mean, come on. Broadflower is the place to come for freshly baked sourdough, and they mill their own flour, which makes all the difference in the world. And if you want a sweet treat, they've got everything you could ever want. The butter tarts, legendary. I mean, come on. You've also got a taste of the great outdoors here at Liberty Village Park. Nestled in the community, it gives you a space to take a break and catch your breath. Liberty Village is also a hub when it comes to sports. It was a home for a lot of the World Cup events happening here in the city, and it also hosts Lamport Stadium, which supports local sports in and around the city. Amazing food, unique finds, and just a buzz that's hard to explain. Liberty Village really does have something for everybody, and you're close enough that there's always something to do. For more information, you can visit our website.

0: Get ready for your dream car. 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The early bonus deadline is this Friday. 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

0: Towards the 401, all you're really dealing with is some rain and wet roads. Earlier troubles right here, 401 eastbound, just by the ramp to Eglinton, cleared out of the way. And into Durham, eastbound on the 401 by Lake Ridge. That was vehicle fire cleanup. The right lane was out, but as you can see, all lanes have reopened. The westbound side, still a bit slow heading out of the Durham region. Other than that, the DVP south, you've got a tie-up heading down towards the Bloor stretch. But again, no live lane issues. Back to you.
1: Thanks, Maytel. The Blue Jays will aim to win their fourth straight series this afternoon in the rubber match against the Athletics.
2: Instead of 1-2, it's 2-1. And Okamoto hits a high fly ball to left. And it's a 30 home run rookie season in the major leagues for Kazuma Okamoto.
1: Kazuma Okamoto hit his 30th home run of the season, the most ever for a Jays rookie. Josh Smith also homered, and Alejandro Kirk had a clutch RBI single as the Jays beat the A's 4-2 to end a two-game skid. Jose Soriano pitched 7 innings of 6-hit ball. Toronto remains one game back of the Guardians for the final wildcard spot after Cleveland beat Baltimore 9-5. Today's game gets underway just after 3 p.m. Braden Fisher gets the start. TFC will be looking to extend their 6-game unbeaten run as they welcome Nashville SC tonight. Comes after a dramatic 4-4 draw against the visiting Chicago Fire on Saturday. TFC is unbeaten in their last 4 home matches since the FIFA World Cup 26. The Reds will be looking to secure their first home victory over Nashville since a 2-1 win back in 2021. The game gets underway at 7:30. The NFL season kicks off tonight with a Super Bowl rematch. The defending champion Seattle Seahawks will host the New England Patriots. The Seahawks won their second Super Bowl in franchise history in February, beating the Patriots 29-13. Tonight's game gets underway at 8:20. You can catch all the action on CTV and TSN. 11:55, this is Toronto's breaking news, CP24. Toronto Fire is reporting a record number of lithium-ion battery fires this year. We'll have the latest details on that coming up on CTV News at Noon.

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10: Good afternoon. Today marks 1 week since last Wednesday's damaging storm, and there's a risk of another thunderstorm this afternoon.
11: Well, most of the damage has been cleared following last week's wild weather. Some cleanup efforts are still underway. CTV's Mike Walker joins us live from East York, where a downed tree is still creating headaches for residents. Mike.
12: Well, Michelle and Nathan, you can see this large tree that was uprooted here on Fairside Avenue sent crashing down. It's blocking half the road. It crashed down on a neighbor's house, brought down wires. Now, this is one of the thousands of service requests that the city still has to respond to in the wake of this 100-year storm. Now, we spoke with the homeowner who tells us the tree was sent crashing down on his neighbor's car. That neighbor tells us the vehicle is a write-off. Now, we're just up the road from Michael Guerin Hospital. At this point, the homeowner tells us they are still waiting for the city to respond to their service request. Now, the city tells us they have received nearly 5,700 storm-related service requests, making it one of the largest storm response events the city has ever seen. Of those requests, 3,000 are related to impacted trees. So far, more than 1,000 service requests have been completed. Some homeowners, though, waiting for those response efforts, tell us they are running out of patience.
13: We submitted a request with 311, called it in, and submitted it online. If you look at the status of the report, it still shows I submitted it on the 2nd, and that's it. There's been no action since. It was a bad storm, and cleanup in the city is a massive job. I understand that, but it's been a week with a tree pinning somebody's car and the sidewalk and half of the road. And this road is high traffic, especially now that it's back to school.
4: Just frustrated. I know it was a massive storm. I'm not like, you know, expecting them to rush, but it's been over a week and I've had no contact, so.
12: The city says its crews have been working extended hours and additional contractors are also helping accelerate the cleanup of downed trees. But at this point, there's no timeline as to how long these response efforts will take to complete. Reporting live, I'm Mike Walker. Michelle, back to you.
11: Thank you, Mike. Meanwhile, a separate cleanup effort is underway in the area of Coxwell and Girard. That is due to a water main break.
10: There's concern after both gas and diesel fuel ended up mixing with the running water. CB24's Courtney Heels has been following the cleanup effort and joins us live with more. Courtney.
8: And crews are still hard at work here, working to isolate this water main break. It happened early this morning. What we heard from Toronto Police, they say they were actually notified of this at about 4:30 a.m., saying they were called to this intersection of Coxwell and Girard over reports of the water main and the issue impacting traffic and this area. Crews have been here ever since. The police have since cleared, but you can see that they've cut a big hole in the ground. At this point, what we're hearing from the city, they're working to isolate the break. They will have to assess the damage underground and then make the necessary repairs, and that could take a while. We actually have no timeline yet from the city. Of course, their focus right now is just trying to isolate this issue, but it could take all day. In terms of the impact, it's not too significant. People are still kind of walking through, as you can see. The road northbound on Coxwell, part of this intersection is blocked off for the crews who are all set up. And we can also tell you there's an impact to transit. The TTC had to shut down any streetcar service in this area. That's specifically the Carlton 506. They have buses in the area. I've seen the buses in this neighborhood. No major issues with that. But again, they're just kind of waiting for city crews to step in here, clean things up, make the necessary repairs, and move forward. So anybody in this area, just keep in mind it might be a little bit busier. And again, no streetcar service at this time. Nathan, Michelle, over to you guys.
10: Good to know. Thank you, Courtney. All right, let's talk about the forecast. Here's a live look of the city this afternoon. We've got clouds. We had showers on and off earlier. And there's also still that risk of a thunderstorm that we talked about. Lindsay Morrison has a look at the current conditions. Lindsay.
11: Well, Nathan, here's the thing. Today's thunderstorm activity, nothing quite like what we experienced 1 week ago last Wednesday. But we do have the threat of some heavy downpours today. We're starting to see that already in parts of Cottage Country, just to the east of Georgian Bay. It's been on and off wet weather throughout the morning and now into the early afternoon around the GTA here. And we're going to continue to hold on to that chance of showers. The threat of thunderstorms is mainly from about 3 to 5 p.m. And again, not expected to be as severe as last week, but still a reason to keep an eye on the sky and on the radar. Right now, winds are out of the southwest, not particularly strong around Toronto, a little gusty in areas like Windsor and Owen Sound. Temperature-wise, right now we are at 22 degrees, but it already feels like 30. So it is a muggy day. At the height of the afternoon, we expect that it's going to feel more like 32 out there. And yes, coming up, we will detail again the threat of thunderstorms, but show you the clearing that happens for tomorrow. That's all ahead. For now, Michelle, over to you.
14: Look forward to it. Thank you, Lindsay. And still to come, the escalating trade war with the U.S. We'll have more on the Trump administration's response to Canada's retaliatory tariffs. That's a little later in the newscast.
10: A sentencing hearing is taking place today for a couple found guilty of killing their neighbor in Liberty Village more than 3 years ago. 53-year-old Riaz Habib was reported missing in June of 2023. The day after he was reported missing, he was found dead in the garbage compactor of a townhouse complex. 36-year-old Koa Tran was found guilty of second-degree murder in Habib's death. Tran's wife, 30-year-old Isabel Nguyen, was found guilty of being an accessory after the fact, as well as committing an indignity to a dead body. Second-degree murder carries an automatic life sentence with no chance of parole for at least 10 years.
14: The owner of multiple vape shops in Burlington has been arrested after he allegedly sexually assaulted a woman in one of his stores. 64-year-old Mohammed Sabra is charged with one count each of sexual assault and failing to comply with probation. Police say Sabra, who also goes by Frank, owns two shops on Plains Road. Investigators have released this photo because they believe there may be additional victims.
10: A woman's been charged with impaired driving following a vehicle rollover in Scarborough early this morning. The rollover happened on Brimley, just south of Kingston Road, shortly after 3 a.m. Police say the woman, who was the driver, and a man who was a passenger were both taken to a trauma center with serious injuries, but will survive.
14: Toronto Fire is once again expressing concern about the growing number of lithium-ion battery fires in the city.
10: The number of fires so far this year has already surpassed a total for all of last year. CP24's Steve Ryan's been following this story and joins us with more. And Steve, this has become a big concern of late.
15: Yeah, Nathan, it's a very big concern for fire officials, for sure. So those numbers you were talking about, 91 lithium ion battery fires last year, and this year we are already at 94. Now, these type of batteries are in many of our electronic products, I am told, including e-bikes or e-scooters. And this is the one that is causing a big concern for fire officials. They are increasingly seeing more and more of these e-bikes go up in flames, and it's because of the battery. It's not so much the battery as a whole. It happens when the charge that is used to charge that battery is not readily adaptable, or if there are modifications. What happens that's causing such concern is that the smoke that comes off of these fires can be toxic. And I'm told that the flames are much more intense than a regular flame. So you can see why fire officials are so concerned when it comes to these lithium batteries. I am going to speak with Chief Jessup at 2 p.m. Going to get his thoughts on what he would like to see happen to reduce the number of fires. He has stated to me on the record many times that he is very, very concerned with regards to the safety of the people who have these bikes in their apartments or the houses, and he's concerned for his firefighters as well, who've got to go and put those fires out. So that'll be an interesting conversation, and we certainly have that for all of our viewers once it is done at 2 p.m. So let's send it back to the desk.
10: All right, TV24, Steve Ryan, thank you. Dozens of cyclists are passing through the city this afternoon on a three-day bike ride from Hamilton to Ottawa.
11: The group is using their trip to raise awareness and funds for the Canadian Fallen Firefighters Foundation. CTV's Sean Lethong joins us live now from the Toronto Fire and EMS Training Center on Eastern Avenue. Quite the bike ride, Sean.
16: It is, Michelle. They've already covered a lot of ground starting in Hamilton this morning. There's 83 riders, and one of them joining me to talk about it right now is Dave Cossett, who's actually the Celtic Firefighter Ride organizer. Dave, now what are we doing here today?
17: We just arrived here in the Toronto Fire Academy for our lunchtime stop on our annual ride from Hamilton to Ottawa to raise funds and awareness for the Canadian Fallen Firefighters Foundation.
16: So how long does it take you to actually get from Hamilton to Ottawa?
17: We're doing it in 3 days. It's a 550-kilometer trek. It's approximately 8 hours riding each day.
16: You've already covered a lot of ground. I mean, you started in Hamilton this morning. Here we are on the east end of the city. How are your legs?
17: They're feeling pretty good. I mean, the weather hasn't been the best. It was pretty soggy coming out of Hamilton and cold near the lake, but it's warmed up a little bit now.
16: So give me a sense for what it feels like, the camaraderie amongst colleagues when you're doing this ride, because I know this is your 10th year being on the road like this.
17: Right, yeah. Like you said, there's 83 of us, and there's 20 different fire departments involved in the ride, so there is a lot of camaraderie, a lot of chatting going on during the ride, and a lot of friendships being built.
16: At the same time, when you guys arrived here on Eastern Avenue, you were greeted by firefighters. They're clapping you in. Can you describe the feeling of just when you get to a destination, what it's like to have your colleagues standing up for you?
17: Yeah, it's a really good feeling. There's trucks lined up along the route, clapping, cheering us on the way in. It keeps us going, especially on days where the weather isn't the best. And we've got great support with the Toronto Police and Peel Police escorting us all the way through through the GTA today.
16: I got to ask, what's the hardest part? Where does it get the most difficult?
17: Probably this afternoon, because we're going to start do a bit of climbing out of the beaches area here and then out through Durham region. And there's a couple pretty big hills in Durham region.
16: And where do you guys stop this evening?
17: Tonight we're stopping in Cobourg for our first stop, and then we're heading to Kingston tomorrow.
16: Okay, have a good ride. Thank you very much. Dave Cossett joining us talking about the ride. So you can believe they've already managed to cover the ground from here, from Hamilton all the way here to the east end of the city. That's a lot of the hard work out of the way, but they'll carry on to Cobourg. Right now they're having a bit of lunch, and I might join them. Reporting live, I'm Sean Lethong. Michelle, send it back to you.
11: That sounds quite lovely. Thank you, gentlemen. Anti-Semitism was the focus of a forum in North York last night, attended by two of three main mayoral candidates. Brad Bradford and Chris Alexander took part in the event hosted by the group Jewish Lawyers of Canada. Olivia Chow declined an invitation to take part in the forum, which was first billed as a debate. Instead, Bradford and Alexander took part in one-on-one conversations with the moderator.
18: We're going to have a really important conversation about anti-Semitism, about Jew hatred, what's festered like an infection in this city over the past 3 years. And the mayor's job is to be the mayor for everybody. And that means you got to show up. You got to show up for all the folks here tonight who are rightly concerned about their safety and their security in this city. But Toronto has the capacity, I believe, to make progress against these threats faster, to prosecute more people who are committing these crimes, and to uphold the rule of law. The criminal code has a number of offenses in it, has a number of provisions in it that have not been fully used in Toronto. And that's partly because of a lack of leadership from our civilian leaders, starting with the mayor.
11: Mayor Chow was asked about her decision not to participate at a news conference ahead of the event yesterday.
19: I'm here as the mayor of Toronto. I will be launching my campaign later on. I'm not here as a campaign capacity. We can talk about campaign activities later on. And I will continue to engage with the Jewish communities, with dialogue on safety, on anti-Semitism, and how we can stem out hate together.
11: Chow is set to officially launch her re-election bid with a rally this evening. She has also indicated she will take part in the Daily Bread Food Bank debate on September 14th.
10: Friday will mark 25 years since the September 11th terror attacks. Ron DeFrancesco, who's from Hamilton and now lives in Toronto, was working on the 84th floor of the World Trade Center's South Tower when the first plane struck. He shared memories and spoke about the impact of the experience.
20: We were sitting at our desk. I was a money broker. I used to trade U.S. dollar European currency. And when the first plane hit, we saw a big flash to the right and a loud explosion. And then we ran over to see what was happening. And there was a huge gaping hole in the side of the building. And then we didn't know it was a terrorist attack. We just thought a light aircraft had gone off course.
10: A number of events are set to be held across Canada and the U.S. on Friday to mark 25 years since the terror attacks.
11: We turn now to the escalating trade war between Canada and the U.S. President Donald Trump responded almost immediately after Canadian counter-tariffs took effect yesterday. Hours after the retaliatory measures on U.S. goods kicked in, Trump signed a series of executive orders to ban some Canadian imports. The affected goods include some alcohol, certain dairy products, and motorcycles. The ban will take effect on September 29th. U.S. federal agencies were also told to keep Canadian-made products out of procurement contracts. However, the White House also dropped tariffs on some essentials made in Canada, including sugar, salt, toilet paper, and cement. CTV's Scott Hurst has been monitoring the latest developments and joins us live now with the latest. Scott, a lot going on here. More retaliatory tariffs from the U.S., but also pulling back on some. It's very interesting. What's the latest?
21: Michelle, good afternoon. It was a flurry of executive orders signed by the U.S. president, taking aim at Canada once again with new tariffs and even outright bans on some Canadian goods. As you mentioned, yet another step away from the close trading relationship the two countries once enjoyed. So we're seeing the U.S. president not just continue to mock and troll Canada on social media, but also taking direct aim at the ongoing trading relationship and really escalating the trade war between the two countries. And so Canada's counter-tariffs, Canada's retaliatory tariffs that were announced a few weeks back only went into effect yesterday. And as you mentioned, it didn't take long for the U.S. president to retaliate against our retaliation. According to U.S. Trade Representative Jameson Greer, he says it is Canada to blame for Washington's decision to escalate the trade war once again with its northern neighbor, and saying it's a natural consequence of Canada's discriminatory treatment of crucial American exports. And one of those exports, one of those items that that the U.S. has singled out as terms of a discriminatory trade policy, that has been the provincial bans on U.S. alcohol. So with the White House not just implementing tariffs, but banning products outright, including some dairy products, motorcycles, and also, as you mentioned, alcoholic beverages, that is in large part response to the provincial bans on U.S. alcohol, as the Trump administration continues to cite that as a discriminatory trade policy. You also mentioned that the U.S. the Trump administration has ordered Canadian companies to be cut off from some American government contracts. And so it really is just another step in this ongoing trade war with the United States, as the Canadian side retaliated after, we know, those trade negotiations seemed to be going so well until the last minute. And now the two sides blaming each other for walking away at the 11th hour. The U.S. implemented more sweeping tariffs. Canada announced its retaliation. And now yesterday, the same day those retaliatory tariffs went into effect, the U.S. is once again targeting even more Canadian products, Michelle.
11: Okay, it's hard to keep track of all of it. What has the reaction been on this side of the border?
21: Well, we have heard from the Prime Minister warning for Canadians that there will be tough times ahead, admitting that Canada's pivot away from the United States will come at a cost. But as the Prime Minister argues, the alternative would be far worse. However, the Conservatives are calling on the Liberals to reconvene Parliament right away and are calling on the Liberals to be much more transparent in terms of how much this ongoing trade war will continue to cost Canadians. In terms of reaction to the latest move by the United States, here's more from the Canadian Chamber of Commerce.
0: There will be more pain, there will be more cost to certain things. And for businesses in Canada that rely on that U.S. market, either as a supplier for some of the components or inputs that they use for the products they make, or as the ultimate market they're selling to, and in many cases, a bit of both, it will just add to the cost. But that cost is not just felt in Canada, it's felt in the United States as well. So this is economic self-harm, and we're going to be playing this one out for a little while longer, I suspect.
21: And Michelle, according to Canada-U.S. Trade Minister Dominic LeBlanc, who we know has been front and center in the negotiations, he says Canadian and American officials have maintained ongoing discussions. He remains in contact with U.S. Trade Representative Jamieson Greer. However, no formal trade negotiations are taking place at this time, Michelle.
11: Scott Hurst, we'll let you get back to following the puck. We appreciate it. Live in the National Newsroom.
21: Thanks, Michelle.
11: Well, the escalating trade war could have significant impacts in the U.S. midterm elections in November.
10: CTV's Joy Malvin has more on how lawmakers south of the border are dealing with the fallout.
1: At a ceremony commemorating the first responders of September 11th.
22: We will never forget those we lost.
1: The terror attacks united America, and Canada immediately backed its neighbor, fighting side by side in Afghanistan. The two nations now locked in a bitter trade war, where Donald Trump has mocked Canada and threatens now to ban Canadian goods and services from U.S. government contracts, posting on Truth Social, from now on, no reciprocity, no access. This after Canada punched back, matching Donald Trump's tariffs on imported U.S. goods to Canada, dollar for dollar.
23: That reminds me of that, and this little yippy dog.
24: There is no inflationary pass-through, and so the pain to the U.S., there is none.
1: Downplaying the cost to Americans, but with midterm elections less than 2 months away, Canada is a major trading partner, and tariffs a big issue in battleground states.
25: Canada and the United States are allies. We should have free trade. There is no reason for this disagreement. It's one of the most insane things I've ever heard of.
1: Vulnerable politicians already calculating the cost.
26: Our own state projects that we're going to lose up to 30,000 jobs between now and about 3 years from now. The tariffs are costing families about $2,200 more a year.
1: Calling it reckless, a failure of Trump's leadership, the former ambassador to Canada questions Trump's judgment in an election year.
27: Tariffs are unpopular in the United States and increasingly unpopular with the Republicans in Congress as well. And they're going to suffer some real defeats probably in November.
1: All of this is getting nasty. The president's directive to block Canada's access to U.S. contracts, raising the stakes in this escalating trade war. Joy Malvin, CTV News, Washington.
10: The first ever Republican midterm convention is set to begin in Dallas tonight. Trump is looking to rally his party ahead of the midterms, which will decide which party controls the U.S. House and Senate. The president is set to deliver the keynote address tonight, while Vice President J.D. Vance will speak tomorrow night. The convention comes as Trump faces record low approval ratings, with Republicans frustrated by the impact of tariffs on their districts. We return to our top story, the continued cleanup from last week's storm. Repair work is still underway at Rogers Stadium, creating doubt about the venue's ability to host its next concert later this month. CTV's Renee Rogers has been following this story and joins us with more. Renee, a lot of damage was done. Where do things stand in regards to the upcoming AC/DC concert?
2: Hi, Nathan. Well, it is exactly 1 week from today that the Australian rocker legends AC/DC are set to play a sold-out concert at Rogers Stadium. But that is raising some doubts as to whether or not that is exactly going to happen. There are 50,000 people with tickets to this concert. But a storm that swept through the area exactly a week ago has created quite the amount of damage to the stadium. It brought more than 100 millimeters of rain and wind speeds up to 85 kilometers per hour, and it was enough to collapse the stands on the north side of the venue and throw fences and scaffolding across the stadium. Now, the City of Toronto issued an order to the owners of Rogers Centre on Thursday to fix what it has deemed to be an unsafe building, and today it says it will continue to work with the owner through that process. Now, as of right now, operator Live Nation has not canceled or rescheduled the show. It has said the safety of everyone is paramount. And in a statement, it tells us, as we continue working through a number of considerations, including logistics, we hope to have an update on the AC/DC concert early this week. Well, Nathan, it is now Wednesday, and that is an update we continue to wait for as this concert approaches just 7 days from now.
10: You know, statements and updates are one thing, but how realistic is it when you look at the damage the stadium can be fixed before the show?
2: Yes, well, not being an expert, just to look at that damage, it seems like something that would be a lofty goal to have all of that finished in a week. And that is what quite a few people are saying. Now, as part of the order that was issued to the city has required the owner to retain a third-party engineer to assess the stadium's condition and study safety strategies. Well, that being said, the area councillor, James Pasternak, says that's not something that can just be done, you know, on the back of a napkin. Meanwhile, those with tickets for next week's show, some who aren't even from Toronto and have had to book flights and accommodations to the city, tell us they're frustrated with what they say has been a lack of communication from the operator, Live Nation, and they feel that they're caught in limbo with this concert just days away. Now, as for the band itself, AC/DC, they have not said that this will be their final tour, but there has been speculation among super fans that this very well could be, just because of some of the language that's being used in the promotional materials for this tour. So many are worried that really their last, what could be their last chance to see AC/DC in person, could be in jeopardy. But as it stands right now, that show is still scheduled to go ahead for September 16th.
10: All right. Hoping for the best. CTV's Renee Rogers inside the CTV National Newsroom. Thank you.
2: You're welcome.
10: A Canadian man is home in British Columbia and walking free despite being convicted of killing his girlfriend in Mexico.
11: Ryan Friesen was found guilty of femicide earlier this year. WFI's Avery Haynes has more on the legal strategy he is using to maintain his freedom.
3: We just got situated in our room.
4: Just hours after making this video, 23-year-old Kira Agnew was beaten to death in the laundry room of this Playa del Carmen resort. Her boyfriend, Ryan Friesen, was found with swollen fists covered in blood, passed out beside her brutalized body. At his trial in 2024, Friesen was found not guilty, and his return to Canada triggered a wave of protests.
5: Justice for Kira!
4: In an exceedingly rare legal twist, a judge in Mexico released this ruling early in 2026, announcing the acquittal was being revoked and declaring Ryan Friesen guilty of femicide, noting no evidence of other suspects at the murder scene. The injuries on his hands and knees were a result of the attack on Kiera and the history of past abuse, as outlined in Kiera's diary, where she previously had described Friesen passing out and falling asleep after a beating.
6: We were so excited when we got that verdict. We were screaming in our homes.
4: Kiera's aunt Tanya has been fighting for justice for Kiera for years and hired Silvana Sanchez in Mexico to represent Kiera's interests in court.
7: A really strong evidence that there was a precedent of violence.
4: Despite being a convicted killer in Mexico, Friesen is a free man in Canada because he is now appealing that guilty verdict.
6: He is free as a bird, but the Canadian citizens are speaking up. We have a petition online that they want Ryan Friesen locked up.
4: The appeal court in Mexico could release a decision any day.
6: We shouldn't have to be protesting for a convicted man to be put in prison.
7: Hey, Ryan.
8: Please leave me alone.
4: Ryan Friesen has refused repeated requests for an interview but maintains his innocence. Avery Haynes, CTV News, Toronto.
11: In the Middle East, the U.S. and Iran have exchanged their biggest tit-for-tat attacks on shipping since the start of the war. Tehran says it struck 10 vessels near the Strait of Hormuz and also fired ballistic missiles at a base used by American forces in Jordan. The attacks followed the U.S. destroying 5 Iranian oil tankers overnight. One person was killed, another is missing. Those strikes were in response to an American Navy warship being targeted twice with ballistic missiles over the previous 2 days. The latest military action on both sides, as well as attacks on oil facilities, sent the price of oil surging. The international Brent crude benchmark briefly rose past $100 a barrel yesterday and early today. It's the first time that has happened in almost 6 weeks. The markets were also rattled by Houthi attacks on oil facilities in Saudi Arabia, adding to a possible impact on an already weakened supply chain.
10: Some eggs of the largest known dinosaurs have been unearthed, providing researchers with new information. Scientists discovered fossilized eggshells in southern Argentina, and what they found most surprising is that the dinosaurs nested much further south and at higher altitudes than previously thought. The eggs would have received less heat in the colder environment, but researchers think they were warmed by decomposing vegetation. Titanosaurs were among the largest animals known to have walked the Earth. One was estimated to have reached 37 meters in length, and that's longer than 3 double-decker buses.
2: Well, we know it's an unsettled day out there, but a reminder that it's also quite humid. So if you have to venture out, just know that at the height of the day today, it is expected to feel into the low or even mid-30s, depending on where you're joining us from. A Humidex value of 34 expected today, for example, in Niagara Falls. This is your evening at a glance. The temperature's not exactly sky high. Again, it's the humidity today, and that threat of active weather continues into the early evening, but we will see showers and storms taper off as the evening goes on. And then we're in for a little bit of a dry stretch starting tomorrow. We'll take you through the weekend forecast after the break here on CTV News at Noon. Stay with us.
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2: It is a wet Wednesday. 1 week ago, boy, did we have a storm. We've dried out, but now we're getting another dose, which I think you think about the people who we saw at the top of the show who are still cleaning up. Hopefully, it doesn't get too intense.
3: Yeah, especially like Rogers Stadium, you saw the damage still there, but this will not nearly be as intense.
4: This is not the same setup by any means. Not the same ingredients. It's a different kind of stormy day altogether. Of course, can understand, appreciate that people might take pause and think, oh no, some thunderstorms. This is still a day where if thunder roars, you need to head indoors, but we're not expecting the severe weather like we had last week. Biggest threat this time around could be some localized heavy downpours in places, and as a result of that, maybe some localized flooding, but not so much a widespread event. Let's take you through the forecast. Weather is brought to you by the Presler Law Firm. Injury lawyers, you don't pay unless they win. And we will begin with a live look outside where, yeah, there's a couple of raindrops on that camera lens at the moment. It's not expected to be a washout of a day. In fact, we've already had dry periods. More are expected as the day goes on. But yes, that threat of wet weather, the risk of thunderstorms is there right through until at least the early evening. Then we're going to gradually see conditions start to improve. The rain has been coming down recently in places like Hamilton, Stony Creek, and Burlington, pushing into the Oakville area. Not long ago, we had wet weather downtown. I am keeping an eye on this heavy rain that's been impacting areas to the east of Georgian Bay. And a wider look at the satellite and radar will show you the scope of this low pressure system. And the cold front associated with it is what could help spark some of these storms a little later this afternoon. Notice how it's much drier into the day tomorrow. We will have a bit of cloud, but loads of sunshine by the time we reach Friday. As far as rainfall amounts, aside from areas that get a localized heavy downpour or intense thunderstorm, we're not looking at a lot of rain here. Roughly 1 to maybe 10 millimeters of rain around the GTA, maybe a little more than that again in parts of cottage country around Bancroft, for example. Just going to show you a couple of pauses here. So this is about 3 p.m. 3 to around 6. This is when we have our best chance of perhaps some severe storms, mainly north and east of the city of Toronto, and then back across southwest Ontario. There's a possibility of that too. Little pause for midday tomorrow. We start off with loads of sunshine. Could get a bit of an increase in cloudiness through your Thursday afternoon, but by Friday should be full sun once again. It's looking like quite a lovely day. And in the wake of this wet weather, tomorrow and Friday, it is also going to be noticeably cooler. So let's talk about that next. Right now, it's not so much that the temperature is hot, it's the fact that it's quite humid out there. So it's already feeling like 31 here in the city, feeling like 34 in Windsor, Ontario. Overnight tonight, little cooler than what we experienced last night. 17 degrees is our forecast overnight low. But as you can see, pretty well everyone is below seasonal. Tomorrow's a big day in our city. The Toronto International Film Festival is officially kicking off. And I like what I see here. Weather-wise, dayside, a lot of people are going to be flocking to King Street, getting ready for our Festival Street, as we call it, when the festival is in town. And then into the evening hours, we get into some of those red carpets, some of the stargazing, and conditions look good for that, too. Daytime highs across southern Ontario for tomorrow. Low 20s for the most part, lower humidity also. So essentially what you see is what you get. Belleville's still hanging on to a humidex of about 29 for tomorrow. And look at this nice stretch of sun into the early part of the weekend. So Friday looks great. Saturday, excellent for whatever your outdoor plans may be. Sunday and into Monday, we do have the slight chance of a shower. It will be slightly warmer again for Saturday and Sunday. Part of the reason for the cooler air Thursday, Friday is a northwesterly breeze, but back up around 25 for the weekend, feeling closer to 30, and then eyeing more in the way of cloudiness and a few showers into Tuesday. Carry the fire for a world free from the fear of cancer. 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
2: Well, the Blue Jays will look for a series win when they wrap up their three-game set with the Athletics in Sacramento this afternoon.
6: Okamoto high in the air, deep to left field, Cortes at the wall, it's gone!
2: Gazima Okamoto hit his 30th homer of the season in a 4-2 win over the A's last night. This victory means the Jays remain a single game back of the final playoff spot in the American League. The team will wrap up their series with the A's this afternoon. First pitch set for 3:05.
3: Toronto FC can extend their six-game unbeaten streak when they host Nashville SC tonight. The team's coming off a 4-4 draw against the Chicago Fire Saturday. TFC's unbeaten in their last four home games since the FIFA World Cup. The team will be looking for their first home win over Nashville since 2021. Kickoff is set for 7:30 at BMO Field.
2: The Toronto Maple Leafs' number one draft pick will be getting some first-hand guidance about what he's in for as he begins his NHL career. Gavin McKenna will live with John Tavares and his family this season. The 18-year-old winger from Whitehorse is preparing to navigate what comes with going first overall. That'll likely include tons of attention, the grind of playing 84 games, and potential doubts. Tavares has an inkling of what's ahead for this prize rookie. The veteran forward was also selected first overall by the Islanders back in 2009. Easton Cowan lived with the former captain last season.
3: There appears to be another indication of the PWHL's growing popularity. The league has secured its first season-long U.S. national broadcast deal.
7: Walks down low in front, they score!
3: The agreement with Scripps Sports opens the PWHL to reaching more than 128 million American households. The league has yet to release its schedule, with its fourth season expected to begin in late November.
2: The NFL season is set to kick off tonight with a rematch of the Super Bowl. The defending champion Seattle Seahawks will host the New England Patriots. The Seahawks won their second ever Super Bowl in February when they beat the Patriots 29-13. Tonight's game kicks off at 8:20. You can catch the game on CTV and TSN.
3: Still to come, preparing for Terry Fox runs this weekend. We'll have more on the annual initiative in support of cancer research when we come back.

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5: Thousands of Canadians will take part in Terry Fox runs across the country on Sunday, marking 46 years since his Marathon of Hope. Fox died of cancer in June of 1981, having been unable to finish his cross-Canada trek. Since then, more than $1 billion has been raised for cancer research in Fox's memory.
6: Terry inspired me a lot during my journey. He was incredibly brave, and whenever I was having a hard day or I was having to go into surgery, I reminded myself that Terry ran a marathon every single day, and then that gave me the push to like get through that day and just have a better mindset.
7: It's so important that we're here today to share Terry's story. I mean, it's been 46 years, and his, you know, you mentioned the documentary, and tributes like that are so important because it's going to ensure that Terry's story continues and lives on until, you know, his dream is realized. And, you know, on September 20th, we're going to have thousands of people across the country who are uniting together. And, you know, as Terry said, he was so humble. He was never about himself. You know, what Terry wanted to publicize was cancer research. And on September 20th and all of this month, that's what people are doing, is uniting and more importantly, raising money for cancer research.
5: Terry Fox Runs will be held in nearly 600 communities across the country this year.
8: 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The Toronto International Film Festival set to kick off tomorrow. 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
4: I started out wanting to be a software engineer, maybe an electrician, and I saw this opportunity and I jumped right on it. 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
9: Apple is set to unveil its latest generation of iPhones today at an event headlined by new CEO John Ternus at the tech giant's headquarters. Ternus took over the role from former CEO Tim Cook September 1st. The company due to unveil the first foldable iPhone today. Apple's major rivals, including Samsung and Google, have already released their version of a foldable smartphone. The iPhone 18 is also expected to cost more due to an ongoing global memory chip shortage.
10: Well, there's nothing funny about this. A comedy festival scheduled in Mississauga this weekend has been canceled. A notice on the website of the Great Outdoors Comedy Festival says postponing the event at Arendelle Park will allow organizers to deliver the best show they can. The annual Comedy Fest has held events across Canada and the U.S. and has featured acts like Nikki Glaser, Kevin Hart, and John Mulaney. Mulaney was set to headline the event in Mississauga. He says the decision is unfortunate, but also says he intends to perform in the area soon. Organizers say they'll reach out to ticket holders.
9: The curtain rises on the Toronto International Film Festival tomorrow, 2026, marking the 51st year of the festival. The opening night film is Being Human, which chronicles the life of American accessibility advocate Judy Hume. And it's one of nearly 300 films on the official schedule.
11: The Deadline Portrait Studio is back at Bisha this year, which is a really exciting space. You get so many celebrities that are coming through there. And these studios are really interesting. They're at some of the different hubs in the city. RBC House is another one with LA Times. Campari Cinema Center is another one, which hosts the Collider Studios there. So during the day, you see celebrities coming through in and out to be able to see them as they arrive for interviews. And then at night, they host parties. So if you know where all these hubs are, like I just mentioned, and on View the Vibe, we have lists of these that you can go and check out. Then you can show up, and there's fan zones where you can take photos of celebrities, sometimes even get a selfie.
9: Mm-hmm. There's always so much going on. TIFF is 10 days. It runs through to September 20th.
10: You're watching CTV News at noon. One last look at the forecast coming up. Stay with us.
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13: A local author took a chance on herself, turning her uncle's childhood story into a book and then an animated film.
14: Now Deborah Williams' story is making its Canadian debut. CTV's Carol Charles has the details.
15: These hats are for me, not playthings like your toys.
16: For filmmaker Deborah Williams, this isn't just a story about a boy trying on his mother's church hat. It's about what that hat represents. Tradition, respectability, and obedience. In many Caribbean families, church is central to family and community life. And challenging its more conservative views, especially around sexuality, can come with stigma. But Williams' uncle never apologized for being his true self.
17: He never had to come out. He never had to feel any shame.
16: And when his mother discovered him playing dress up, she chose love.
17: He was exhibiting his natural self. My mother and grandmother were very protective and allowed him to be his full authentic self.
16: Inspired by the incident, years later, she turned it into Church Hat, a children's book inspired by her uncle's journey of self-discovery and the acceptance he found at home. Now the story has been turned into an animated short film. It follows a young boy discovering who he is while showing the love and bond between a mother and her child.
18: What in the earth, wind and fire is going on?
16: And then she took another leap. She called Emmy-winning Jamaican-born actress Cheryl Lee Ralph and asked if she would voice the mother in the film. Ralph, known for Abbott Elementary and Dreamgirls, said yes.
17: Her voice has the gravitas of my mother and grandmother because she has a very slight Jamaican accent while she's doing it.
16: The film makes its Canadian debut at the Caribbean Tales International Film Festival. For Deborah Williams, Church Hat is more than a story. It's a reminder to every child that there should always be a place where they can simply be themselves. Carol Charles, CTV News.
14: And the screening takes place tonight at 837 Dundas Street West in Toronto.
13: Good day to be inside a screening because we have wet weather, our eye on the sky today, the potential for stormy conditions. Mm-hmm. What do we need to know?
5: Yeah, so it's still unsettled out there right now. If you're not seeing rain out your window at this hour, that could pretty easily change this afternoon. And the threat of thunderstorms is with us once more. So here's a last look at the satellite and radar. You can see that this disturbance, it extends all the way into the middle of the United States. So yes, many people are going to be impacted by this one. We do, however, see the showers and possible thunderstorms taper off this evening. And by the overnight, it's a partly cloudy sky, 17 degrees for the low, which is still on the warm side for this time of year. Tomorrow, a fresher feel, 23 degrees, the expected high, lots of sunshine and a northwesterly breeze. So yeah, a little cool, but hey, I think it's going to be a great day for the kickoff of TIFF. And if you're looking to do a little stargazing of a different kind, this is a look at what you can expect around 6 p.m. tomorrow, 22 degrees, similar temperature for Friday, similar conditions as well.

0: The weekend brings a mix of sun and cloud and highs of around 25 degrees. And we've also got the chance of showers into the early part of next week. Tuesday especially looks a little unsettled. And our temperature trend is near normal over the next 7 days. Nathan and Michelle.
1: Yeah, looking pretty good. Thanks, Lindsay. That's it for CTV News at Noon. 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
2: For Lindsay Morrison and all of us here, have a pleasant afternoon. I'm Michelle Dubé.
1: And I'm Nathan Downer. 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

0: crews are still dealing with the aftermath of last week's storm. More rain is on the way. We're going to have more on the progress being made by the city. And a cyclist is in serious condition following a crash in Scarborough near Shepherd and McAllen. And Toronto Fire reporting a record number of lithium-ion battery fires this year. We're going to have the latest data coming up. Right now, it's 1 o'clock, 23 degrees, but feeling more like 31. This is Toronto's breaking news, CP24. Good afternoon. I'm Bakari Savage. Well, city crews still dealing with the aftermath of a severe storm. It tore through the GTA a week ago. Let's go live to CP24's Beatrice Waisman with more. Beatrice, you know, we all love storm coverage, but, you know, a lot of times there's a lot of damage that comes with it.
1: There is a lot of damage. And look, the good news was from this storm, Bakari, and it was a ferocious one. Rain, hail, high winds. It didn't cause any injuries, so that's the good news. But still, I think people are feeling quite frustrated that there are still some trees down and some damage across various parts of the city a week later. Let me show you where we are. I know my big umbrella is kind of blocking, but this is a massive tree here. This is, thankfully, location-wise, it couldn't have happened in a better location because we're at the end of a dead-end street. There's no more homes beyond that tree, but it is extremely, extremely a large tree. It's kind of on a property that the city was starting to excavate. And so when it comes to location, this is as lucky as it gets. And it also means it's going to be low on the priority list for crews to actually address. But across the city, I mean, we saw scenes like this play out where maybe it isn't at the end of a dead end street where it's not impacting any residents from getting in and out of their driveways, because that is happening elsewhere. What we heard from the city in a statement yesterday, and they've essentially sent us the same statement today, saying last week's severe storm, they got some 5,700 customer initiated storm related service requests, which made this one of the largest storm response events in the city's history. About 3,000 of those service requests were for trees being down, and the tree cleanup for that reason has had to extend into this week. Over on the east side of the city in East York, on Fairside, this is in the Coxwell and Mortimer area, there is a tree down that's actually impacting a residential street that has also collapsed. The tree has collapsed on top of a vehicle. And so not only a major inconvenience for the owner of that vehicle, but a major inconvenience for people trying to get around that residential street as well. Here's a bit of what we heard from the woman who actually owns the car who has now been destroyed, which has now been destroyed by the tree. And you'll hear from a resident on that street as well, who's feeling quite frustrated by, I guess, the delay in getting the city to address that particular issue.
2: Just frustrated. I know it was a massive storm. I'm not like, you know, expecting them to rush, but it's been over a week and I've had no contact.
3: We submitted a request with 311, called it in, and submitted it online. If you look at the status of the report, it still shows I submitted it on the 2nd, and that's it. There's been no action since. On Sunday, somebody from the city did come by and put up that really helpful caution tape. We wouldn't have known to avoid the tree in the middle of the road if it wasn't for that caution tape. Thanks, guys.
1: So a little bit of sarcasm there. Bakari, the city saying it's dealt with trees that have fallen on major arteries and roadways, but certainly scenes like this still playing out. This is a massive tree. I mean, just for perspective, like I'm 5'5", it's at least double my height down on its side and extends all the way across the roadway. Thankfully, the sidewalk on the north side here is not impacted. It is clear, which again means it is a low priority tree for the city. Certainly cleanup work is going to continue now right through the end of the week. The city saying so far it's cleaned up about 1,000 of the 3,000 requests. So there is still a lot of work to be done across the city. But yeah, it's a big tree.
0: Okay, reporting live in East York, CP24's Beatrice Waisman. Well, with 1 week to go until AC/DC is set to take the stage at Rogers Stadium, part of the venue is still in pieces today. The city says that it's received an engineering report on storm damage at Rogers Stadium. It comes after the city ordered Live Nation to get a third-party engineer to assess and oversee the measures that must be taken to make it safe again.
4: It takes a lot of work to get all the pieces together. The proper clearing of debris, bringing in skilled workers, examining any kind of defects in the materials, And charting a course, because the next report is due on Friday, which is a progress report. And I've got to tell you, I don't know how much progress can be made in the next, 30 hours or so.
0: Well, Live Nation says it hopes to have an update on the AC/DC concert at some point this week. Well, the water main breaks causing problems for drivers and forcing the TTC to divert in the East End. Chopper 24 was over the area of Coxwell and Girard this morning. Water could be seen spewing from a hole in the pavement. The TTC says that the 506 streetcar is not running between Coxwell and Girard, and main station and shuttle buses are running instead. Well, police say that gas and diesel fuel have mixed into the running water. There's no word when things are going to be cleaned up. Okay, it's just after 1 o'clock. Let's get a check on the commute with C24 traffic specialist Heather Steedman. Heather, we have water spills. We have trees that are uprooted. I mean, how's the rest of traffic, right?
5: Well, you know what? There's a lot going on, and most of it, thankfully, is on the side streets. Right now, I can tell you the 400 series highways not moving too badly. We're starting to see that volume build. Just getting word of a crash out of camera view, but it's the 401 eastbound collectors at Dixon Road, the right lane and right shoulder block. So this just happened a few minutes ago, so expect delays through that stretch. We had an earlier stalled vehicle westbound 401 Express at Warden. That cleared moments ago, so all lanes reopen. And a crash that was blocking the HOV lane, southbound DVP, just beyond York Mills. That has been cleared, so traffic is getting back up to speed through that stretch. And we had a vehicle fire investigation. That is also cleared. It was on the eastbound Lakeshore Boulevard just before Spadina. Just jumping ahead to a couple cameras here. Let's go to the Gardner. The eastbound Gardner from South Kingsway to about Dufferin, we're starting to see the volume build. Not looking too bad. And the westbound Gardner moving pretty well right now from about York Street to Bathurst. And in town, as you mentioned, there is a police investigation. A cyclist struck the investigation at Shepherd and McCowan. That's it. Back to you.
0: CP24's traffic specialist Heather Seaman. Well, a cyclist is seriously injured after colliding with a driver in Scarborough. Chopper 24 was over the scene. This happened at Shepherd and McCowan just before 9:30 this morning. And paramedics tell CP24 the woman who is injured is going to survive. No one else was hurt. Well, York Regional Police, they're trying to identify a suspect in a shooting in Markham. Investigators have released these images of the person they're looking for. Police say shots were fired at a residence in the Major McKenzie Drive and Angus Glen Boulevard area. This was on August 15th. No one was hurt, but a vehicle was damaged. And the suspect left the scene through a nearby golf course on an e-scooter. So anyone with information, you're asked to call police or Crime Stoppers. And a sentencing hearing is set for today for a Toronto couple found guilty in the murder of their neighbor in Liberty Village over 3 years ago. 53-year-old Reyes Habib was found dead in the garbage compactor of a townhouse complex June 2023, a day after being reported missing. Well, 36-year-old Koa Tran has been found guilty of second-degree murder in Habib's death. Well, Tran's wife, 30-year-old Isabel Nguyen, has been found guilty of being an accessory after the fact and committing an indignity to a dead body. The murder reportedly stemmed from a dispute over barbecue smoke. Well, the owner of multiple vape shops in Burlington has been arrested after he allegedly sexually assaulted a woman in one of his stores. 64-year-old Muhammad Sabra is charged with one count each of sexual assault and failing to comply with probation. Police say that Sabra, who also goes by Frank, owns two shops on Plains Road. Investigators have released his photo because they're concerned more people could be impacted. Well, there have been a record number of lithium-ion battery fires in Toronto this year. CP24, Steve Ryan joins us live with more. Steve.
6: Yeah, Bakari, there were 91 fires involving lithium batteries last year, and to date there are already 94. So needless to say, fire officials are very concerned about this statistic. Now, I'm told that, as we all know, there are lithium batteries in many of our electronic products. They're also in e-scooters, and these are the type of items that are giving the fire officials a concern. It's not the scooter itself, it's the battery. And if there is some modifications, this is how it's been explained to me, if there are modifications or if there is some sort of weakness to the battery when it comes to charging, what can happen is those cells inside that battery get heated. And it's been described to me as a thermal runaway. One of the cells gets hot and it then goes straight through the battery and can cause an explosion. And with that explosion comes an enormous intense heat, even greater than a regular fire, if that makes any sense. And I am told that there are toxic fumes that come as a result. So needless to say, again, fire officials are very concerned about this. Now, I am speaking with the Chief Jessup at the 2:30. I'll get his thoughts on this and see if he's got any suggestions with regards to remedies, because right now there is a lot of concern for these fires that are taking place, 94 to date, and we've still got months to go before the end of the year. So hopefully there can be some solutions that can be spoken about that can minimize this from happening. And we'll have that at 2:30 when I speak again with Chief Jessup. I'll send it back to you.
0: Okay. CP24's Steve Ryan. Thank you. Well, a comedy festival scheduled for this weekend in Mississauga has been abruptly canceled. A notice on the website of the Great Outdoors Comedy Festival says postponing the event at Arendelle Park is going to allow organizers to deliver the best show they can. The annual comedy festival has held events across Canada and the U.S. and has featured acts such as Nikki Glaser, Kevin Hart, and John Mulaney. Mulaney, who was headlining the Mississauga event, says the decision is unfortunate, but that he intends to perform in the area soon. Organizers say they're going to be in touch with ticket holders. Right now it's 111, 23 degrees, but feeling more like 31. This is Toronto's Breaking News, CP24. We'll have a look at Toronto's top stories next.
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11: Hello. Hey, Dad. Is Mom with you?
12: Hi, honey.
11: Put her on speaker.
13: Got it.
11: Mom, Dad, I won Lotto 649 and I'm sending you on that cruise.
13: Really?
12: We're going?
11: You're going.

0: The crews are still dealing with the aftermath of last week's storm. More rain is on the way. We're going to have progress, or more on the progress being made by the city. And a cyclist is in serious condition following a crash in Scarborough near Shepherd and McAllen. Toronto Fire reporting a record number of lithium-ion battery fires this year. We're going to have the latest data coming up. Stay with CP24 for more on these stories and for further details, head to CP24.com and the CP24 app. Well, Canadian students are among the world's top performers in science. This is according to an international report released by OECD. The survey is done every 3 years to assess the knowledge and skills of 15-year-olds. Well, students from 83 countries were assessed, and Canadians remained in the top 10. Science is our best subject. 84% of Canadian students achieved proficiency at or above level 2 in science, which is well above the OECD average of 74%. A new report shows rent continued to decline in Canada last month. The average asking price for a rental unit in August was $2,035. That's according to rentals.ca and Urban Nation. That's down 4.8% compared to a year ago. It is the 23rd consecutive month rent has come down on a year-over-year basis, and the biggest dip since March. The report says that the declines were concentrated in the biggest provinces, with the average price of apartments and condos in Ontario down 3.5%. Well, U.S. President Donald Trump continues to escalate the trade war with Canada after our reciprocal tariffs kicked in yesterday. CP24's Arden Zakarian joins us live with more on how it's going to impact our city, Arda.
1: Well, it doesn't mean, Bakari, that we're going to go to a store and necessarily see things 15, 20, 50% in more on some of the things on our everyday short store shelves. No, this basically means that the tariffs are in place and the Canadian importer is the one that's directly impacted as of right now. Then Canadian businesses have to figure out how much of that cost they're going to absorb themselves and take a hit to their margins and decide how much the consumer is going to take on. So these goods are $27.6 billion of American goods, and this list is extensive. It's going to affect us in all aspects: steel, aluminum, different kinds of appliances, electronics. We're talking smartphones, video game consoles, dairy, honey, agricultural equipment, pulp and paper like toilet paper, along with a number of other things like makeup and perfume, even hair products. So basically, we're figuring out what is going to happen. Businesses are trying to figure out right now as we speak about the increased costs. Now, we spoke to a number of people here in our city and CTV political commentator Scott Reed.
2: I would be surprised if the Prime Minister acted before the 29th of September. If you follow his pattern, he doesn't act on Donald Trump's threats and his tweets and his true social rambles and rants. He reacts when measures have been implemented. So I'd watch for the 29th. That being said, I'm not certain there's necessarily the same necessity to respond to these. I actually was a bit surprised. You need to talk to real trade experts, but I was surprised the measures in some ways were as focused and concentrated as they are.
3: Everybody we are talking with, they are moving the factory to US, that they don't deal with the tariff, they don't deal with the other things. And then I can go to open a business right now in US, and I'm not doing this. But if I will not have a choice, I will do that. And then we are very loyal to Canada. We are here. We are very grateful. But in the last few years, and we are, it's from all the aspect, it's very difficult.
1: And a statement from Canada-US Trade Minister Dominic LeBlanc reads in part, as has been the case for the last 18 months, our first priority remains on protecting and supporting Canadian workers, farmers, and families and businesses from these unjustified actions. Just yesterday, the federal government did open applications for expanded tariff relief support for businesses here in Ontario. Back to you.
0: Live from the newsroom, CP24's Arden Zakarian. Well, the latest traffic update, that's coming up next. Right now, it's 117, 23 degrees, but it feels more like 31. 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
21: Every assist, every stop, every did you see that moment? All of it, right here, lock in, all season long.
22: Well, not aware of any serious crashes right now, but we're dealing with volume starting to build on the major routes. Let's go straight to the cameras. Much improved here. We had a disabled vehicle, 427 northbound collector ramp at Dundas. It cleared moments ago. All lanes reopened. And the 401 out of camera view right now, eastbound collector at Dixon Road, right lane and right shoulder blocked with a crash. So you may want to find an alternate route that could be slowing the drive right now. And a crash that was in the HOV lane of the southbound DVP just beyond York Mills, that's been cleared. So traffic is moving well through that stretch. Northbound DVP, not bad through Millwood, but once you get to Eglinton, to Lawrence, just to north of Lawrence, actually, we're seeing that volume build. The Gardner, much improved eastbound through South Kingsway. A bit of volume as you approach the downtown core. Westbound Gardner, that is busy from about York Street to west of Bathurst. Off the major routes, we still have that pedestrian struck investigation, or cyclist rather. That continues at Shepherd and McCowan, and a water main break. Crews are still working to fix that at, Coxwell and Girard. That's it. Back to you.
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0: Well, on Sunday, September 20th, thousands of Canadians will take part in the annual Terry Fox Run, marking the 46th anniversary of his Marathon of Hope. While Terry's journey was cut short by cancer, more than $1 billion has been raised for cancer research in his memory. I had a chance to speak to a 13-year-old cancer survivor who battled the same cancer as Terry and one of Terry's nieces about the impact of the Marathon of Hope.
25: Terry inspired me a lot during my journey. He was incredibly brave. And whenever I was having a hard day or I was having to go into surgery, I reminded myself that Terry ran a marathon every single day. And then that gave me the push to like get through that day and just have a better mindset.
26: It's so important that we're here today to share Terry's story. I mean, it's been 46 years and his, you know, you mentioned the documentary, and tributes like that are so important because it's going to ensure that Terry's story continues and lives on until, you know, his dream is realized. And, you know, on September 20th, we're going to have thousands of people across the country who are uniting together. And, you know, as Terry said, he was so humble. He was never about himself. You know, what Terry wanted to publicize was cancer research. And on September 20th and all of this month, that's what people are doing, is uniting and more importantly, raising money for cancer research.
0: Well, Terry Fox Runs will be held in nearly 600 communities across the country this year. The Blue Jays will aim to win their fourth straight series this afternoon in this rubber match against the Athletics.
27: Instead of 1-2, it's 2-1. And Okamoto hits a high fly ball to left. And it's a 30-home run rookie season in the major leagues for Kazuma Okamoto.
0: There it is. Kazuma Okamoto hit his 30th home run of the season, the most ever for Jays rookie. Josh Smith also homered, and Alejandro Kirk had a clutch RBI single as the Jays beat the A's 4-2 to end a two-game skid. Jose Soriano pitched seven innings of six-hit ball. Toronto remains one game back of the Guardians with the final wild card spot. This is after Cleveland beat Baltimore 9-5. Today's game gets underway just after 3 o'clock. Braden Fisher gets the start. And TFC is going to be looking to extend their six-game unbeaten run this as they welcome Nashville SC tonight. So it comes after a dramatic 4-4 draw against the visiting Chicago Fire Saturday. TFC is unbeaten in their last four home matches since the FIFA World Cup 26. So the Reds are going to be looking to secure their first home victory over Nashville since a 2-1 win back in 2021. The game gets underway at 7:30. And the NFL season kicks off tonight with a Super Bowl rematch. The defending champion Seattle Seahawks will host the New England Patriots. The Seahawks won their second Super Bowl in franchise history in February, beating the Patriots 29-13. Tonight's game gets underway at 8:20, and you can catch all the action on CTV and TSN. Well, a record-breaking night at the U.S. Open.
1: Big Ben Shelton wins the latest battle in U.S. Open history.
2: 1-6.
1: Dethrones Alcaraz, and there will be...
0: Ben Shelton upset defending champion Carlos Alcaraz in a marathon quarterfinal match. It went on for five sets in 4.5 hours, wrapping up at 3:33 in the morning. It is the latest a match has ever finished in the tournament's history. Alcaraz was the heavy favorite and was riding an 18-match win streak. This is in Grand Slam tournament. Shelton's going to face fellow American Francis Tiafoe in the semifinal Friday. Well, the Toronto International Film Festival begins tomorrow. Filmmakers, actors, audiences will converge on the city to begin the 51st edition of TIFF. The opening night film is Being Human, the story of American accessibility advocate Judy Heumann. It's one of the nearly 300 films on the official schedule.
3: The Deadline Portrait Studio is back at Bisha this year, which is a really exciting space. You get so many celebrities that are coming through there. And these studios are really interesting. They're at some of the different hubs in the city. RBC House is another one with LA Times. Campari Cinema Center is another one, which hosts the Collider Studios there. So during the day, you see celebrities coming through in and out to be able to see them as they arrive for interviews. And then at night, they host parties. So if you know where all these hubs are, like I just mentioned, and on View the Vibe, we have lists of these that you can go and check out. Then you can show up, and there's fan zones where you can take photos of celebrities, sometimes even get a selfie.
0: And TIFF runs through September 20th. Right now it's 126, 23 degrees, but it feels more like 31. This is Toronto's breaking news, CP24. We'll have a look at Toronto's top stories next.
4: Dr. Larson was in a car accident. She has no recollection of the last 8 years.
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0: Here's a live look as crews are still dealing with the aftermath of last week's storm. More rain's on the way. We're going to have more on the progress being made by the city. And a cyclist is in serious condition following a crash in Scarborough near Shepherd and McAllen. And Toronto Fire reporting a record number of lithium-ion battery fires this year. We're going to have the latest data coming up. It's 1:30, 23 degrees, but it feels more like 31. This is Toronto's breaking news, CP24. Good afternoon. I'm Bakari Savage. Our city crews, they're still dealing with the aftermath of a severe storm that tore through the GTA a week ago. The CP24's Beatrice Vaisman continues our live coverage. Beatrice. Hey, Beatrice, we can't hear you. Okay, so we're going to come back to you in a little bit, all right? Moving ahead, with 1 week to go until AC/DC is set to take the stage at Rogers Stadium, part of the venue is still in pieces today. The city says it's received an engineering report on storm damage at Rogers Stadium. It comes after the city ordered Live Nation to get a third-party engineer to assess and oversee the measures that must be taken in order to make it safe again.
1: This is all very tight, and I think there is an undercurrent to meet the AC/DC concert date. I think that's somewhat unrealistic. I think everybody should take a deep breath and look at the long-term viability of the stadium and make sure that any kind of repairs are done properly. Safety is key.
0: What that Live Nation says that it hopes to have an update on the AC/DC concert at some point this week. Well, a water main break is causing problems for drivers and forcing the TTC to divert. This is in the East End at Chopper 24 over the area of Coxwell and Girard this morning. Take a look at this water. You can see it spewing from a hole in the pavement. The TTC says that the 506 streetcar, it's not running between Coxwell and Girard and Main Station, and shuttle buses are running instead. So police say gas and diesel fuel have mixed into the running water. There's no word on when things are going to be cleaned up. And a cyclist seriously injured after colliding with a driver in Scarborough. Chopper 24 over the scene at Shepherd and McAllen. Collision happening just after 9:30 this morning. So paramedics tell CP24, the woman who was injured is going to survive. No one else was hurt. Well, York Regional Police, they're trying to identify a suspect in a shooting in Markham. Investigators releasing these images of the person they're looking for. And police say shots were fired at a resident in the Major McKenzie Drive in Angus Glen Boulevard area. This was on August 15th. No one was hurt, but a vehicle was damaged. A suspect left the scene through a nearby golf course on an e-scooter. So anyone with information, you're asked to call police or Crime Stoppers. Okay, it's just after 1:30. Let's check on the commute with CP24's traffic specialist, Heather Seaman. Heather.
2: Hi there, Bakari. Well, we're starting to see the volume build on all the major routes, and we have a serious problem on the go in the Hamilton area. Let's go straight to the cameras. Toronto-bound QEW ramp at Nikola Tesla Boulevard. We have a jackknife tractor trailer. It's blocking all lanes, so no traffic getting up there. Crews are there trying to deal with the situation. Again, that is the Toronto-bound QEW ramp at Nikola Tesla. We have some earlier issues cleared. It was a disabled vehicle, 427 northbound collector ramp at Dundas Street. All lanes reopened through that stretch. And a crash that was blocking the HOV lane southbound.

0: DVP just beyond York Mills. That is gone. Traffic moving well. Northbound actually starting to see that volume. This is near Millwood, but most of the volume right now from Eglinton to north of Lawrence. Eastbound Gardner, that is moving well through South Kingsway. Westbound Gardner, we're starting to see that volume build from about York Street to west of Bathurst. Off the major routes, we still have crews dealing with that water main break at Coxwell and Girard. That's it. Back to you.
1: Okay, CP24's traffic specialist Heather Sheeman. Right now, let's go back to our top story, where city crews are still dealing with the aftermath of a severe storm. It swept through the GTA a week ago. CP24's Beatrice Vaisman continues our live coverage. Beatrice.
2: All right, Picard, you should be able to hear me now, and you'll be able to see this massive tree as well laying across the street here on Austin Terrace. Have a look at this. And I mean, just for size and perspective, I'll get right under it. I mean, again, I'm 5'5", the lowest branch still out of reach for me here. And this tree is horizontal. It's come off of this property that's actually not inhabited right now. It's a property that the city is excavating currently. And so the best case scenario happened here essentially because this tree fell onto the roadway at the end of a dead end street. There are no more homes beyond the tree and it didn't land on, you know, anyone's property or impede cyclists or pedestrians from getting around on places like the sidewalk here. And so when it comes to priority projects for city crews who have been inundated with calls for trees down all across the city over the course of the last week, this is going to be a low priority project, but visually it is quite stark to see. It is a massive, massive tree. In fact, city officials telling us that since the storm happened last Tuesday, they've received 5,700 calls for service requests to deal with things just like this. They call this the largest kind of response event when it comes to storm that the city has ever seen. So it's quite historic that just 3,000 of those calls, so almost half of them, were kind of scenes like this. Trees being down, blocking residential areas and roadways. You might remember I was up at Dufferin and Lawrence last week. There were three trees down back to back to back, and there it was impeding traffic. People couldn't get out of their homes. They were driving up onto the grass and sidewalks and driveways of their neighbors to get in and out of their homes. Over on Fairside Avenue in East York, still a similar scene playing out even today. A tree has fallen onto a vehicle. That vehicle has been smashed up by this tree. We spoke to the owner of the car. Obviously, she's pretty upset by it, but so too are the neighbors. Who are kind of wondering, hey, when is this going to be taken care of? They've spoken to 311 and still don't have a, kind of an estimated time for cleanup. Here's some reaction from East York.
3: They were filling a pothole just over there, and it's like a small pothole, and there was like four or five of them. And I'm going, okay, I guess this overrides what's happening here.
4: On Sunday, my neighbor asked, because the tree is on her car, as they're putting up the table, what's the next step? When are you guys going to come and clean it? And they had no idea. And there's been no communication from them, urban forestry, none of that since.
5: No injuries to anyone?
4: No. The car is pinned. The car is pretty much a write-off, my neighbor's car. But of course, it's been a week. She can't get insurance to it. She can't get it towed away to have it looked at. She can't do any grocery shopping. Even getting out of her house, she has to walk across our lawn.
2: And so certainly frustrating for people who live there on Fairside Avenue. Again, that's kind of in the Coxwell and Mortimer area. But certainly crews are going to have a lot of work to do. Bakari, we're just at another park kind of in the Bathurst and St. Clair area. There was a large tree that was cracked in half. Crews were there working on it. Again, it wasn't impeding any property, but it was down in a public park. But cleanup, it is extensive all around the city after Toronto got hammered by this storm. A lot of rain. Large hail, often the size of golf balls, and really, really high winds that caused all this damage to happen a week ago now today, Bakari.
1: Okay, continuing our live coverage in East York, CP24's Beatrice Vaisman. Well, the owner of multiple vape shops in Burlington has been arrested after he allegedly sexually assaulted a woman in one of his stores. 64-year-old Mohammed Sabra charged with one count each of sexual assault and failing to comply with probation. Police say Sabra, who also goes by Frank, owns two shops on Plains Road. Investigators have released his photo because they're concerned more people could be impacted. And a sentencing hearing is set for today for a Toronto couple found guilty of the murder of their neighbor in Liberty Village over 3 years ago. 53-year-old Reyes Habib was found dead in the garbage compactor of a townhouse complex. That was in June of 2023, a day after being reported missing. A 36-year-old Koa Tran has been found guilty of second-degree murder in Habib's death. And Tran's wife, 30-year-old Isabel Nguyen, has been found guilty of being an accessory after the fact and committing an indignity to a dead body. The murder reportedly stemmed from a dispute over barbecue smoke. And emergency crews have responded to a record number of lithium-ion battery fires this year. There have been 97 incidents so far in 2026, resulting in 14 injuries. That surpasses last year's total of 91 and is 200% more than in 2022. When Toronto Fire began keeping track of them, well, lithium-ion batteries, they power lots of everyday items, from phones to power tools to e-bikes and e-scooters. Fire officials are urging people to never use modified batteries, never overcharge them, avoid plugging them in near exits and leaving them unattended, and to only charge them on a hard surface, never on beds or rugs. It's 140, 23 degrees, but feeling more like 31. This is Toronto's breaking news, CP24. We'll have a look at Toronto's top stories next.
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0: A cruiser still dealing with the aftermath of last week's storm. More rain's on the way. We're going to have more on the progress being made by the city. And a cyclist is in serious condition following a crash in Scarborough near Shepherd and McAllen. Well, Toronto Fire reporting a record number of lithium-ion battery fires this year. We have the latest data coming up. I'll stay with CP24 for more of these stories and for further details, head to cp24.com and the CP24 app. Canadian students are among the world's top performers in science. This is according to an international report released by OECD. A survey is done every 3 years to assess the knowledge and skills of 15-year-olds. Well, students from 83 countries were assessed. Canadians remained in the top 10. Science, that's our best subject. 84% of Canadian students achieve proficiency at or above level 2 in science, which is well above the OECD average of 74%. A new report shows that rent continued to decline in Canada last month. The average asking price for a rental unit in August was $2,035, according to rentals.ca and Urban Nation. That's down 4.8% compared to a year ago. It is the 23rd consecutive month rent has come down on a year-over-year basis and the biggest dip since March. The report says that the declines were concentrated in the biggest provinces, with the average price for apartments and condos in Ontario down 3.5%. Well, we're getting a sense of the impact new executive orders signed by U.S. President Donald Trump will have on Toronto and the GTA. Hours after Canada's reciprocal tariffs kicked in on nearly $28 billion worth of U.S. goods, Trump signed 5 executive orders to ramp up additional retaliation by his administration. The new measures include a ban later this month on imports of alcoholic beverages, some dairy products, and motorcycles. We had a chance to speak to people last night at Kennedy Commons about the escalating trade war.
1: No deal's better than a bad deal, because I think it'll stick regardless of what the next administration will be. I think that the U.S. is going to need the money from the tariffs. So I think no deal's better than a bad deal. Having said that, someone's going to have to come to the table. I don't care who it is. They all both have to put their big boy pants on and get to the table and make a deal.
0: U.S. Trade Minister Dominic LeBlanc reads, quote, "As has been the case for the last 18 months, our first priority remains on protecting and supporting Canadian workers, farmers, families, and businesses from these unjustified actions. I'm in contact with Ambassador Greer. When the U.S. is ready to engage, our government will work in good faith and constructively towards a more secure, mutually beneficial trading relationship that fully respects Canadian sovereignty." Well, CTV political commentator Scott Reed says he does not expect a response from Carney until the new U.S. measures take hold later this month.
2: I'll be watching to see what the prime minister does, not so much in reaction to these tariffs immediately, but around the 29th. More importantly, I'm going to be watching to see how the argument unfolds, the argument that you profiled in your report, which is the prime minister is saying, particularly to those who preach acquiescence and appeasement, look, what's the alternative? Yes, there are going to be costs to standing up. But when the demand from the other side is that we effectively relinquish our right to take independent choices of sovereign nation, well, then the costs of compliance are incalculable. And I think he's putting that argument to the public.
0: And Matthew Holmes from the Canadian Chamber of Commerce said this about how Canada should handle the escalating trade war.
3: I think we need to keep our powder dry and stay calm here in Canada. We're playing a longer game. That's been the plan. The Prime Minister's message and video that he released yesterday said this is going to get bumpy for a little while, and we should expect that. The U.S. is entering a high rhetoric season with midterm elections underway, and we don't necessarily want to be part of that. So as much as we can, I think we're going to have to just take care of ourselves at home, do what we can to minimize any damage, and then see when we can have a sober conversation with the United States about real measures to get back to the trade deal.
0: And for live updates on the latest developments in the trade dispute, just go to our website, cp24.com. With the latest traffic update, that's coming up next. Right now it's 146, 23 degrees, but feels more like 31. This is Toronto's Breaking News, CP24.
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0: Sometimes she's an ugly old witch. Sometimes she's a wise woman. But she always has a name.
1: Baba Yaga.

0: Well, it looks like most parts of the GTA getting a break from the wet weather, so that's good for the drive. But we do have some bad news. In the Hamilton area, serious problem on the go. There's a jackknife tractor trailer. This is on the Toronto-bound QEW ramp at Nikola Tesla Boulevard. It's blocking all lanes. Crews are in the area. It's unclear how soon they'll get that area cleared up, but it's a jackknife tractor trailer. No word on injuries, but you may want to find an alternate route around that issue. Let's see if we can jump ahead. A disabled vehicle, 401 westbound collectors at Nielsen Road. That has been cleared just moments ago. Southbound 404 DVP, that is starting to build through Shepherd. Not looking too bad right now. Traffic is moving. Traffic also moving southbound on the Don Valley Parkway through York Mills. Northbound Don Valley Parkway, looking pretty good through Millwood. The volume is really starts to build from Eglinton to north of Lawrence. That's just typical for your afternoon commute. And I will mention the Gardner, most of the volume right now from about York Street to Bathurst. That's it. Back to you.
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3: On Sunday, September 20th, thousands of Canadians will take part in the annual Terry Fox Run, marking the 46th anniversary of his Marathon of Hope. While Terry's journey was cut short by cancer, more than $1 billion has been raised for cancer research in his memory. I had a chance to speak to a 13-year-old cancer survivor who battled the same cancer as Terry and one of Terry's nieces about the impact of the Marathon of Hope.
4: Terry inspired me a lot during my journey. He was incredibly brave, and whenever I was having a hard day or I was having to go into surgery, I reminded myself that Terry ran a marathon every single day. And then that gave me the push to like get through that day and just have a better mindset.
5: It's so important that we're here today to share Terry's story. I mean, it's been 46 years, and his, you know, you mentioned the documentary, and tributes like that are so important because it's going to ensure that Terry's story continues and lives on until, you know, his dream is realized. And, you know, on September 20th, we're going to have thousands of people across the country who are uniting together. And, you know, as Terry said, he was so humble. He was never about himself. You know, what Terry wanted to publicize was cancer research. And on September 20th and all of this month, that's what people are doing, is uniting and more importantly, raising money for cancer research.
3: And Terry Fox Runs will be held in nearly 600 communities across the country this year. Well, the Blue Jays, they're going to aim to win their fourth straight series this afternoon and the rubber match against the Athletics.
6: Instead of 1-2, it's 2-1. And Okamoto hits a high fly ball to left. And it's a 30-home run rookie season in the major leagues for Kazuma Okamoto.
3: Kazuma Okamoto hit his 30th home run of the season, the most ever for a Jays rookie. Josh Smith also homered, and Alejandro Kirk had a clutch RBI single as the Jays beat the A's 4-2 to end a two-game skid. Jose Soriano pitched 7 innings of 6-hit ball. Toronto remains one game back of the Guardians for the final wildcard spot. This is after Cleveland beat Baltimore 9-5. Today's game gets underway just after 3 o'clock. Braden Fisher gets the start. And the Buffalo Bills are planning a special welcome for their Canadian fans. For the first time, both the Star-Spangled Banner and O Canada will be played before next week's home opener against the Lions. The Bare Naked Ladies will perform the Canadian anthem. Both Buffalo and Detroit border Canada, and the gesture is meant to show that there's no real animosity between residents and football fans despite ongoing trade tensions. Canadians own roughly 8,000 Bills season tickets. It makes up about 15% of the team's home crowd every game. Right now it's 152, 23 degrees, but it feels more like 31. This is Toronto's breaking news, CP24. We'll have a look at Toronto's top stories next.

0: once industrial powerhouse driven by the railways that cross through it, the junction is now this really cool community-driven space full of really cool vintage shops. You've got artist kind of corners, and there's just so much to do here. It's that perfect intersection here in the junction. Now, the junction's dry spell stretches back over centuries and has deep historical roots.
1: After an unsolved murder in 1903 that locals blamed on heavy drinking and rowdy workers, voters moved to impose strict prohibition on the sale of alcohol in 1904. Even after Ontario loosened its laws, strong local opposition kept the ban in place for decades.
0: In the 90s, the neighborhood started getting its groove back, and in the 2000s, that's when alcohol started to return, and the junction started to get its juice back, with lots of bars, craft breweries, and restaurants opening all throughout the neighborhood.

0: the best. Here in the Junction, a must-visit spot for coffee is Claudia's Coffee. And what's cooler than a walk-up window? Thank you so much. A cortada to go, I mean, it doesn't get much better than this. Nocturna is a staple here in the Junction. They have so many delicious things inside, but you recommended the morning bun?
1: Morning bun, yes.
0: Okay. I mean, if you could smell through the screen, I promise you, to die for. You'll probably notice these planters along Dundas Street West here in the Junction. This is the pollinator's pathway. All these creepy crawlies buzzing around are here for a very good reason. They're helped to encourage and protect the pollinators that we have to help grow the flowers in the Junction. The Junction really does have something for everybody, and you can spend all day here and never get bored. For more information, you can visit our website.
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18: For

0: Crews are still dealing with the aftermath of last week's storm. We'll have more on the progress being made by the city. A cyclist is in serious condition following a crash in Scarborough near Shepherd and McCallum. Toronto Fire is reporting a record number of lithium-ion battery fires this year. We'll have the latest on that story coming up. It's 2 o'clock. This is Toronto's breaking news. It's CP24. Hello, I'm Jamie Goodfarn. 1 week after a devastating storm hit the city, cleanup continues. A large tree on Fairside Avenue in East York is still lying on top of a car after being uprooted during the storm last Wednesday. The tree is also blocking half the roadway. The city says nearly 5,700 calls for service related to the storm have been received. More than 3,000 involve damaged trees. Officials say more than 1,000 service requests have been completed, including fully clearing expressways and arterial roads. There's no timeline for when the rest of the work will be finished.
1: We submitted a request with 311, called it in, and submitted it online. If you look at the status of the report, it still shows I submitted it on the 2nd, and that's it. There's been no action since. On Sunday, somebody from the city did come by and put up that really helpful caution tape. We wouldn't have known to avoid the tree in the middle of the road if it wasn't for that caution tape. Thanks, guys.
0: Well, meantime, it's still unclear if a sold-out AC/DC concert will be able to go ahead a week after a powerful storm left Rogers Stadium badly damaged. CTV's Renee Rogers joins us with the latest on this. I know eager fans who've been waiting to see this band a long time, they're holding on for some hope that this show will go ahead. What's the latest?
2: That's right, Jamie. Well, as you say, in 7 days' time, that show by the Australian legendary rockers AC/DC is set to go ahead at Rogers Stadium. And as of right now, it is sold out. But those 50,000 concert ticket holders are asking some questions right now, because as of this very moment, the venue, Rogers Stadium, has been deemed by the city as unsafe. And this is why. Much of the stadium decimated by that powerful storm last week that brought more than 100 kilometer per hour, more than 100 millimeters of rain and 85 kilometer an hour winds. It was enough to do what you're looking at right now on the screen: collapse the stands, throw around some fences and scaffolding across the stadium. Now, the city of Toronto last week issued an order to the owners of that stadium to secure the site and fix what it has deemed to be an unsafe building. The city has already received an engineering report on that. A progress report is due on Friday. But as of right now, the operator, Live Nation, has not canceled or rescheduled the show. It does tell us that as it continues working through a number of considerations and logistics, it hopes to have an update for everyone early this week. Well, this is now Wednesday afternoon. We continue to wait for the update. But in the meantime, there are many who doubt that this show can still go ahead with a timeline of just 1 week. And that includes the area councillor, James Pasternak, who told CTV News, if you've ever done a bathroom renovation, you always know it's over budget and never on time. So times that by about 1,000. And he says his sense is the concert is a no-go for the time being. Take a listen.
3: It takes a lot of work to get all the pieces together. The proper clearing of debris, bringing in skilled workers, examining any kind of defects in the materials, and charting a course, because the next report is due on Friday, which is a progress report. And I've got to tell you, I don't know how much progress can be made in the next, 30 hours or so.
2: Meanwhile, we have been talking to a lot of frustrated concert goers who have tickets. One lady out in St. John's says that she is a party of six who are planning to go, and they've all booked flights and accommodations, and now they're just sort of in the dark waiting to see if this concert is in fact going to go ahead. And as you heard, there are some doubts that it will, but as of right now, it is scheduled to show the concert on September 16th, which is next Wednesday.
0: Thank you so much, Renee.
2: You're welcome.
0: A water main break is causing problems for drivers and forcing the TDC to divert in the East End. Chopper 24 was over the area of Coxwell and Girard this morning. Water could be seen spewing from a hole in the pavement. And the TDC says the 506 streetcar is not running between Coxwell and Girard and Main Station, and shuttle buses are running instead. Police say gas and diesel fuel have mixed into the running water. There is no word on when things will be cleaned up. A cyclist is seriously injured after colliding with a driver in Scarborough. Chopper 24 was over the scene at Shepherd and McCowan. The collision happened just before 9:30 this morning. Paramedics tell CB24 the woman who was injured is going to survive. No one else was hurt. It's 2:05. Let's get a look at the commute. Let's bring in traffic specialist Heather Seaman.
4: Hi there, Jamie. Well, just seeing the typical afternoon volume, but we do have a serious problem on the go in the Hamilton area. It is a jackknife tractor trailer. It is on the Toronto-bound QEW ramp at Nikola Tesla Boulevard. Let's make that arrow a little bigger there. You can see it's totally blocked off, so crews are working to deal with that situation. So again, Toronto-bound QEW ramp at Nikola Tesla Boulevard. Checking out some other issues, just volume on the southbound 404 DVP from Shepherd to the 401. Southbound through York Mills, the Don Valley Parkway, that is moving well. But northbound, we're seeing much of the volume from Eglinton to north of Lawrence. On the Gardner, we had a crash cleared moments ago, westbound Gardner off-ramp to the northbound 427. It was blocking the right lane, but as you can see, traffic is getting by. A bit of volume there, but no real issues. No volume here at eastbound at Parkside. Westbound in town, I will mention it, westbound Gardner, we're starting to see that volume build from about Jarvis to west of Bathurst. That's it. Back to you.
0: Thanks for the updates. Mm-hmm. York Regional Police are trying to identify a suspect in a shooting in Markham. Investigators have released these images of the person that they are looking for. Police say shots were fired at a residence in the Major McKenzie Drive and Angus Glen Boulevard area back on August 15th. No one was hurt, but a vehicle was damaged. The suspect left the scene through a nearby golf course on an e-scooter. Anyone with info is asked to call police or Crime Stoppers. The owner of multiple vape shops in Burlington has been arrested after he allegedly sexually assaulted a woman in one of his stores. 64-year-old Mohammed Sabra is charged with one count each of sexual assault and failing to comply with probation. Police say Sabra, who also goes by Frank, owns two shops on Plains Road. Investigators have released his photo because they're concerned more people could be impacted. Emergency crews have responded to a record number of lithium-ion battery fires this year. There have been 97 incidents so far in 2026, resulting in 14 injuries. Well, that surpasses last year's total of 91 and is 200% more than in 2022 when Toronto Fire began keeping track of them. Lithium-ion batteries power lots of everyday items, from phones to power tools to e-bikes and e-scooters. Fire officials are urging people to never use modified batteries, never overcharge them, avoid plugging them in near exits and leaving them unattended, and to only charge them on a hard surface, never on bedding or rugs. It's 2:08. This is Toronto's breaking news, CB24. We'll have a look at your top stories up next.
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0: crews are still dealing with the aftermath of last week's storm. We'll have more on the progress being made by the city. A cyclist is in serious condition following a crash in Scarborough near Shepherd and McCowan. Toronto Fire is reporting a record number of lithium-ion battery fires this year. We'll have the latest data coming up. Stay with CB24 for more on these stories and for further details. 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This is according to an international report released by OECD. The survey is done every 3 years to assess the knowledge and skills of 15-year-olds. Students from 83 countries were assessed, and Canadians remained in the top 10. Science is our best subject. 84% of Canadians' students achieved proficiency at or above level 2 in science, which is well above the OECD average of 74%. A new report shows rent continued to decline in Canada last month. The average asking price for a rental unit in August was $2,035. That's according to rentals.ca and Urban Nation. That's down 4.8% compared to a year ago. It is the 23rd consecutive month rent has come down on a year-over-year basis and the biggest dip since March. The report says the declines were concentrated in the biggest provinces, with the average price for apartments and condos in Ontario down 3.5%. We are getting a sense of the impact new executive orders signed by U.S. President Donald Trump will have on Toronto and the GTA. Hours after Canada's reciprocal tariffs kicked in on nearly $28 billion worth of U.S. goods, Trump signed 5 executive orders to ramp up additional retaliation by his administration. The new measures include a ban later this month on imports of alcoholic beverages and some dairy products and motorcycles. We spoke to people last night at Kennedy Commons about the escalating trade war.
1: Everybody we are talking with, they are moving the factory to U.S. that they don't deal with the tariff, they don't deal with the other things. And then I can go to open a business right now in U.S. and I'm not doing this. But if I will not have a choice, I will do that. And then we are very loyal to Canada. We are here. We are very grateful. But in the last few years, and we are, it's from all the aspect, it's very difficult.
0: A statement from Canada-U.S. Trade Minister Dominic LeBlanc reads, "As has been the case for the last 18 months, our first priority remains on protecting and supporting Canadian workers, farmers, families, and businesses from these unjustified actions. I'm in contact with Ambassador Greer. When the U.S. is ready to engage, our government will work in good faith and constructively towards a more secure, mutually beneficial trading relationship that fully respects Canadian sovereignty." Matthew Holmes from the Canadian Chamber of Commerce spoke about supports for Canadian businesses during these uncertain times.
2: The Canadian government's put in place a number of support programs that just were introduced yesterday. And so we're really doing our best to provide that additional information and support to our members across the country and at chambers of commerce across the country in every community, so that businesses, particularly SMEs, know where they can get the support to stay in business, keep their workers working. And if in the worst case, they're having to lay people off or suspend operations for a time, knowing what supports are available for those workers from the government as well.
0: And for live updates on the latest developments in the trade dispute, you can head to our website, cb24.com. The Buffalo Bills are planning a special welcome for their Canadian fans. For the first time, both the Star-Spangled Banner and O Canada will be played before next week's home opener against the Lions. The Bare Naked Ladies will perform the Canadian anthem. Both Buffalo and Detroit border Canada, and the gesture is meant to show that there is no real animosity between residents and football fans despite ongoing trade tensions. Canadians own roughly 8,000 Bills season tickets and make up about 15% of the team's home crowd every game. Didn't know that. 2:14, latest traffic update. That's coming up next. This is Toronto's breaking news. CB24.
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0: it's a busy drive on most of the major routes. We have a couple problems on the go. Let's go straight to the cameras. Most serious problem I've spotted is on the Toronto-bound QEW to Nikola Tesla Boulevard. All lanes blocked with a jackknife tractor trailer. So you can see crews working to remove the vehicle from the area. It happened some time ago. It's unclear when the ramp will reopen to traffic, but avoid the area. Northbound or southbound Don Valley Parkway, 404 DVP combination, busy through Sheppard, though. It doesn't look too bad right now. Don Valley Parkway, busiest section from Eglinton to north of Lawrence. Just the typical volume there. And the Gardner, eastbound Gardner, we had a crash at the northbound 427, the off-ramp. Actually, it was the westbound Gardner, but that has been cleared, so traffic is getting through. A bit of volume here on the eastbound side. Taking a look at the Gardner through Jamison, no issues here. Westbound Gardner looking pretty good. Most of the volume I'm seeing right now is on the westbound Gardner from about York to west of Bathurst. Off the major routes, we still have crews dealing with a water main break at Coxwell and Girard. That's it. Back to you.
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2: On Sunday, September 20th, thousands of Canadians will take part in the annual Terry Fox Run, marking the 46th anniversary of his Marathon of Hope. While Terry's journey was cut short by cancer, more than $1 billion has been raised for cancer research in his memory. We spoke to a 13-year-old cancer survivor who battled the same cancer as Terry and one of Terry's nieces about the impact of the Marathon of Hope.
3: Terry inspired me a lot during my journey. He was incredibly brave, and whenever I was having a hard day or I was having to go into surgery, I reminded myself that Terry ran a marathon every single day, and then that gave me the push to like get through that day and just have a better mindset.
4: It's so important that we're here today to share Terry's story. I mean, it's been 46 years, and his, you know, you mentioned the documentary, and tributes like that are so important because it's going to ensure that Terry's story continues and lives on until, you know, his dream is realized. And, you know, on September 20th, we're going to have thousands of people across the country who are uniting together. And, you know, as Terry said, he was so humble. He was never about himself. You know, what Terry wanted to publicize was cancer research. And on September 20th and all of this month, that's what people are doing, is uniting and more importantly, raising money for cancer research.
2: Terry Fox Runs will be held in nearly 600 communities across the country this year. The Blue Jays will aim to win their fourth straight series this afternoon in the rubber match against the Athletics.
5: Instead of 1-2, it's 2-1. And Okamoto hits a high fly ball to left. And it's a 30-home run rookie season in the major leagues for Kazuma Okamoto.
2: Kazuma Okamoto hit his 30th homer of the season, the most ever for a Jays rookie. Josh Smith also homered, and Alejandro Kirk had a clutch RBI single as the Jays beat the A's 4-2 to end a two-game skid. Jose Soriano pitched seven innings of six-hit ball. Toronto remains one game back of the Guardians for the final wildcard spot after Cleveland beat Baltimore 9-5. Today's game gets underway just after 3 p.m. Braden Fisher gets the start. TFC will be looking to extend their six-game unbeaten run as they welcome Nashville SC tonight. It comes after a dramatic 4-4 draw against the visiting Chicago Fire Saturday. TFC is unbeaten in their last four home matches since the FIFA World Cup 26. The Reds will be looking to secure their first home victory over Nashville since a 2-1 win back in 2021. The game gets underway at 7:30. John Tavares is getting a new roommate. The veteran Leafs center and his family are welcoming first overall pick Gavin McKenna into their home for his rookie season. Tavares says with the amount of attention the 18-year-old is about to get, he wants to have a place to decompress and disconnect and be part of a family environment. Matthew Nyes and Easton Callan have previously stayed with him. Tavares, who was the top pick in 2009, lived with teammate Doug Waite when he first entered the league. The Toronto International Film Festival begins tomorrow. Filmmakers, actors, and audiences will converge on the city to begin the 51st edition of TIFF. The opening night film is Being Human, the story of American accessibility advocate Judy Heumann. It's one of the nearly 300 films on the official schedule.
6: The Deadline Portrait Studio is back at Bisha this year, which is a really exciting space. You get so many celebrities that are coming through there. And these studios are really interesting. They're at some of the different hubs in the city. RBC House is another one with LA Times. Campari Cinema Center is another one, which hosts the Collider Studios there. So during the day, you see celebrities coming through in and out to be able to see them as they arrive for interviews. And then at night, they host parties. So if you know where all these hubs are, like I just mentioned, and on View the Vibe, we have lists of these that you can go and check out. Then you can show up, and there's fan zones where you can take photos of celebrities, sometimes even get a selfie.
2: TIFF runs through September 20th. It's 2:22. This is Toronto's breaking news, CB24. We'll have a look at Toronto's top stories after the break.

0: Brunch is the perfect time to slow down, catch up with friends, and enjoy a great meal. And Angelique's Family Restaurant in Ajax offers all the flavor and comfort you could ask for. 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
1: Hey, Bill, your brunch is ready.
0: Perfect timing. Let's go. Okay, Dino, this is absolutely popping off the plate. What is it? And I hear it's award-winning, too.
2: Yeah, so this is our take on a blueberry pie French toast. Here we have a drizzle of creme anglaise, our stuffed French toast with blueberries, drizzled with raspberry coulis, and some of our macerated berries.
0: Okay, I'm gonna take a bite. I feel bad because it looks so beautiful, but you know what? It's all about the eating experience, right? Wow, that is so good.
2: So this is one of our classic dishes. This here is our take on a Philly steak eggs benedict. Here I've accompanied it with a half order of home fries and our hash browns.
0: All right, the eggs benedict is my favorite. I'm coming back. Cheers. Oh, and what is this? Demetra.
1: Here you have a sweet tooth.
0: Look at this. What is this?
1: Our single chocolate chip pancake.
0: Single. So this is supposed to be just for me?
2: Yeah.
0: Cheers. What's it like on an average busy morning?
1: You know what? We take great pride in offering a very family-friendly atmosphere, and we want everyone to feel like family when they walk in and at home. And of course, with these delicious home-style meals that we offer, it keeps our customers coming back. Thankfully, the community's been so good and so loyal, and we're very grateful for that.
2: We were part of an award to become Egg Masters, a competition run by the Egg Farmers of Ontario. And we participated in this competition for 3 years, and this year we finally won. So we've been crowned Egg Master Champions for 2026.
0: You smashed it.
2: Yes.
0: Well done. Well done. Congratulations. It's worthy. It is worthy. It's so delicious. I'm just going to keep eating until I'm kicked out. Don't kick me out. Next time you're in Ajax, hit the brakes and stop in at Angelique's Family Restaurant. 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

0: Crews are still dealing with the aftermath of last week's storm. We'll have more on the progress being made by the city. A cyclist is in serious condition following a crash in Scarborough. And Toronto Fire is reporting a record number of lithium-ion battery fires this year. We'll have the latest on the data coming up. It's 2:30. This is Toronto's breaking news, CB24. Hello, I'm Jamie Goodfarn. 1 week after a devastating storm hit the city, the cleanup continues. A large tree on Fairside Avenue in East York is still lying on top of a car after being uprooted during the storm last Wednesday. The tree is also blocking half the roadway. The city says nearly 5,700 calls for service related to the storm have been received. More than 3,000 involve damaged trees. Officials say more than 1,000 service requests have been completed, including fully clearing expressways and arterial roads. There's no timeline for when the rest of the work will be finished.
1: On Sunday, my neighbor asked, because the tree is on her car, as they're putting up the table, what's the next step? When are you guys going to come and clean it? And they had no idea. And there's been no communication from them, urban forestry, none of that since.
2: No injuries to anyone?
1: No. The car is pinned. The car is pretty much a write-off, my neighbor's car. But of course, it's been a week. She can't get insurance to it. She can't get it towed away to have it looked at. She can't do any grocery shopping. Even getting out of her house, she has to walk across our lawn.
0: With 1 week to go until AC/DC is set to take the stage at Rogers Stadium, part of the venue is still in pieces today. The city says it has received an engineering report on storm damage at Rogers Stadium. It comes after the city ordered Live Nation to get a third-party engineer to assess and oversee the measures that must be taken to make it safe again.
3: It takes a lot of work to get all the pieces together, the proper clearing of debris, bringing in skilled workers, examining any kind of defects in the materials, and charting a course, because the next report is due on Friday, which is a progress report. And I've got to tell you, I don't know how much progress can be made in the next 30 hours or so.
0: Live Nation says it hopes to have an update on the AC/DC concert at some point this week. A water main break is causing problems for drivers and forcing the TTC to divert in the East End. Chopper 24 was over the scene near Coxwell and Girard this morning. Water could be seen spewing from a hole in the pavement. The TTC says the 506 streetcar is not running between Coxwell and Girard and Main Station, and shuttle buses are running instead. Police say gas and diesel fuel have mixed into the running water. There's no word on when things will be cleaned up. A cyclist is seriously injured after colliding with a driver in Scarborough. Chopper 24 was over the scene at Shepherd and McCowan. The collision happened just before 9:30 this morning. Paramedics tell CP24 the woman who is injured is going to survive. No one else was hurt. York Regional Police are trying to identify a suspect in a shooting in Markham. Investigators have released these images of the person that they are looking for. Police say shots were fired at a residence in the Major Mackenzie Drive and Angus Glen Boulevard area back on August 15th. No one was hurt, but a vehicle was damaged. The suspect left the scene through a nearby golf course on an e-scooter. Anyone with info is asked to contact police or Crime Stoppers. The owner of multiple vape shops in Burlington has been arrested after he allegedly sexually assaulted a woman in one of his stores. 64-year-old Mohammed Sabra is charged with one count each of sexual assault and failing to comply with probation. Police say Sabra, who also goes by Frank, owns two shops on Plains Road. Investigators have released his photo because they're concerned more people could be impacted. It's time now to check on the commute this hour. Let's bring in traffic specialist Heather Seaman.
4: Well, the roads look dry in most of the GTA, but we're still expecting some more rain. So keep in mind, you should have your full headlighting system on when those showers do come. And it's getting darker earlier, so keep that in mind. Let's go straight to a serious issue in the Hamilton area. It's a jackknife tractor trailer. It's blocking all lanes on the Toronto-bound QEW ramp at Nikola Tesla Boulevard. The closure will be in place for some time. I can see that heavy tow has arrived on scene, so the cleanup cleanup continues there. Southbound 404 DVP combination, we're starting to see that volume in the express and collectors through Shepherd. That continues to approaching the 401. Northbound Don Valley Parkway, busiest section. Looks like the roads are wet there as well, so do drive carefully. The roads are slick in some areas. Busy from Eglinton to north of Lawrence. An earlier issue on the westbound Gardner off-ramp to the northbound 427. It was a crash. It has been cleared. Still a busy drive in sections. Not looking too bad through Jameson. Gardner, you can see the lakeshore there on the left-hand side of your screen. Westbound Gardner, that's where we're starting to see a lot of volume from Jarvis through to Bathurst. That continues to west of Bathurst. And in town, we still have that police investigation at, was it McCowan and Shepherd, I believe it was. That's it. Back to you.
0: Thanks for the updates. We are getting a sense of the impact new executive orders signed by U.S. President Donald Trump will have on Toronto and the GTA hours after Canada's reciprocal tariffs kicked in on nearly $28 billion worth of U.S. goods. Trump signed five executive orders to ramp up additional retaliation by his administration. The new measures include a ban later this month on imports of alcoholic beverages, some dairy products, and motorcycles. We spoke to people last night at Kennedy Commons about the escalating trade war.
5: Everybody we are talking with, they are moving the factory to U.S. that they don't deal with the tariff, they don't deal with the other things. And then I can go to open a business right now in U.S. and I'm not doing this. But if I will not have a choice, I will do that. And then we are very loyal to Canada. We are here. We are very grateful. But in the last few years, and we are, it's from all the aspect, it's very difficult.
0: A statement from Canada, U.S. Trade Minister Dominic LeBlanc reads, as has been the case for the last 18 months, our first priority remains on protecting and supporting Canadian workers, farmers, families, and businesses from these unjustified actions. I'm in contact with Ambassador Greer. When the U.S. is ready to engage, our government will work in good faith and constructively towards a more secure, mutually beneficial trading relationship that fully respects Canadian sovereignty. CTV political commentator Scott Reed says he does not expect a response from Carney until the new U.S. measures take hold later this month.
6: I'll be watching to see what the prime minister does, not so much in reaction to these tariffs immediately, but around the 29th. More importantly, I'm going to be watching to see how the argument unfolds, the argument that you profiled in your report, which is the prime minister is saying, particularly to those who preach acquiescence and appeasement, look, what's the alternative? Yes, there are going to be costs to standing up. But when the demand from the other side is that we effectively relinquish our right to take independent choices as a sovereign nation, well, then the costs of compliance are incalculable. And I think he's putting that argument to the public.
0: Matthew Holmes from the Canadian Chamber of Commerce spoke about how Canada should handle the escalating trade war.
7: I think we need to keep our powder dry and stay calm here in Canada. We're playing a longer game. That's been the plan. The Prime Minister's message and video that he released yesterday said this is going to get bumpy for a little while, and we should expect that. The U.S. is entering a high rhetoric season with midterm elections underway, and we don't necessarily want to be part of that. So as much as we can, I think we're going to have to just take care of ourselves at home, do what we can to minimize any damage, and then see when we can have a sober conversation with the United States about real measures to get back to the trade deal.
0: For the live updates on the latest developments in the trade dispute, head over to our website, cp24.com. Well, this year marks 25 years since the 9/11 terrorist attacks, a day that marked unimaginable loss, but also extraordinary acts of humanity and courage. Hamilton native and now a resident of Toronto, Ron DeFrancesco, was working on the 84th floor of the South Tower at the World Trade Center on 9/11 when the first plane hit. He joined us on CB24 Breakfast to discuss living through that moment firsthand and share his story of survival.
8: We were sitting at our desk. I was a money broker. I used to trade U.S. dollar European currency. And when the first plane hit, we saw a big flash to the right and a loud explosion. And then we ran over to see what was happening. And there was a huge gaping hole in the side of the building. And then didn't know it was a terrorist attack. We just thought a light aircraft had gone off course.
0: For more on the 25th anniversary of 9/11, you can head to our website, cb24.com. 2:40, this is Toronto's breaking news, CB24. 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
1: Chuck's a wanderer, a lover of the open road. 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

0: crews are still dealing with the aftermath of last week's storm. We'll have more on the progress being made by the city. A cyclist is in serious condition following a crash in Scarborough near Shepherd and McAllen. Toronto Fire is reporting a record number of lithium-ion battery fires this year. We'll have the latest data coming up. And stay with CB24 for more on these stories and for further details, head to CB24.com and the CB24 app. There have been a record number of lithium-ion battery fires in Toronto this year. Let's bring in CB24's Steve Ryan with more on this story. Steve.
1: Yeah, Jamie, 97 lithium battery fires to date. Now compare that to 91 all of last year. So you can see why Toronto Fire has a concern when it comes to lithium-ion batteries, particularly when it comes to e-bikes. I am told that it's not the e-bike itself that is the concern. It's the battery, and if the battery is not charged with a proper charger, or there are some modifications, what can happen is the cells inside of that battery overheat. And I'm told it's described as a thermal runway. One cell heats up the next cell, and then what you have is a combustion. The flames just come out of nowhere, and Toronto Fire tell me that these flames have toxic fumes to them as well, and the flame itself is more intense, believe it or not, than an actual flame. So there are concerns with regards to these devices, and I'm going to speak with Chief Jessup in the next little while to get his concerns and perhaps some solutions as to how they can minimize this from happening. But the numbers speak for themselves. 97 fires to date, all of last year, 91. That's where the concern lies, and I'll have the chief address that when I speak with him coming up in the next half hour. I'll set it back to you for now.
0: And so the updates, the latest traffic update, that's coming up next. 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Stay with us.
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2: Diamond. Well, I'm noticing some rain in parts of the GTA. Roads are slick, so do drive carefully, slow down, give yourself extra time. Let's go straight to the cameras. In the Hamilton area, we still have that jackknife tractor trailer, though it looks like they're making some progress, actually. This is the Toronto-bound QEW ramp at Nikola Tesla Boulevard. The closure will be in place for a little while longer, but again, it looks like heavy tow is on scene. They are making a bit of progress in that area. We had a crash here, 401 westbound collector ramp at Mavis. Actually, it was a disabled vehicle. That cleared moments ago, so things are wide open and the roads are dry in that area. A different story here. We have a collision, 401 eastbound express at McCowan Road. It's blocking the left lane and left shoulder. Emergency crews on scene, and it looks like rain is falling in the area as well. Do drive carefully through that stretch. Southbound 404 DVP, that is building from approaching Shepherd to south of the 401. Northbound Don Valley Parkway, that is jamming up from about Millwood to north of Lawrence. Westbound Gardner, that is jammed from about Jarvis to west of Bathurst. Again, that is just volume at this point. In town, we still have a police investigation at Shepherd and McCowan and a water main break. Crews still working to fix that at Coxwell and Girard. That's it. Back to you.
3: Thanks, Heather. On Sunday, September 20th, thousands of Canadians will take part in the annual Terry Fox Run, marking the 46th anniversary of his Marathon of Hope. While Terry's journey was cut short by cancer, more than $1 billion has been raised for cancer research in his memory. We spoke to a 13-year-old cancer survivor who battled the same cancer as Terry and one of Terry's nieces about the impact of the Marathon of Hope.
4: Terry inspired me a lot during my journey. He was incredibly brave, and whenever I was having a hard day or I was having to go into surgery, I reminded myself that Terry ran a marathon every single day. And then that gave me the push to like get through that day and just have a better mindset.
5: It's so important that we're here today to share Terry's story. I mean, it's been 46 years, and his, you know, you mentioned the documentary, and tributes like that are so important because it's going to ensure that Terry's story continues and lives on until, you know, his dream is realized. And, you know, on September 20th, we're going to have thousands of people across the country who are uniting together. And, you know, as Terry said, he was so humble. He was never about himself. You know, what Terry wanted to publicize was cancer research. And on September 20th and all of this month, that's what people are doing, is uniting and more importantly, raising money for cancer research.
3: Terry Fox Runs will be held in nearly 600 communities across the country this year. Well, John Tavares is getting a new roommate. The Veteran Leaf Center and his family are welcoming first overall pick Gavin McKenna into their home for his rookie season. Tavares says with the amount of attention the 18-year-old is about to get, he wants him to have a place to decompress and disconnect and be part of a family environment. Matthew Nyes and Easton Callan have previously stayed with him. Tavares, who was the top pick in 2009, lived with teammate Doug Waite when he first entered the league. The Blue Jays will aim to win their fourth straight series this afternoon in the rubber match against the Athletics.
6: Instead of 1-2, it's 2-1. And Okamoto hits a high fly ball to left. And it's a 30-home run rookie season in the major leagues for Kazuma Okamoto.
3: Nozuma Okamoto hit his 30th homer of the season, the most ever for a Jays rookie. Josh Smith also homered, and Alejandro Kirk had a clutch RBI single as the Jays beat the A's 4-2 to end a two-game skid. Jose Soriano pitched 7 innings of 6-hit ball. Toronto remains 1 game back of the Guardians for the final wild card spot after Cleveland beat Baltimore 9-5. Today's game gets underway just after 3 p.m. Braden Fisher gets the start. TFC will be looking to extend their 6-game unbeaten run as they welcome Nashville SC tonight. It comes after a dramatic 4-4 draw against the visiting Chicago Fire Saturday. TFC is unbeaten in their last 4 home matches since the FIFA World Cup 26. The Reds will be looking to secure their first home victory over Nashville since a 2-1 win back in 2021. The game gets underway at 7:30. The Toronto International Film Festival begins tomorrow. Filmmakers, actors, and audiences will converge on the city to begin the 51st edition of TIFF. The opening night film is Being Human, the story of American accessibility advocate Judy Human. It's one of the nearly 300 films on the official schedule.
7: Last I checked, there was like over 100 different celebrities that are confirmed to be at TIFF this year, which is exciting. And then also there's others that will come out to support as well, and other supporting roles and producers, etc. If you want to spot them, you want to be out in the hubs. King Street is definitely going to be one of them. You don't need a ticket to be out there. There's also fan zones that you could be part of on the carpet, especially RBC Gallery. That red carpet there is stunning. Uh-huh. And you can get a ticket. You don't have to line up for hours and hours like that you used to have. Right. Now you could just sign up online, get a ticket, and you get a spot on the red carpet to be able to see celebrities walk by you for the premiere.
3: TIFF runs through September 20th. The NFL season kicks off tonight with a Super Bowl rematch. The defending champion Seattle Seahawks will host the New England Patriots. The Seahawks won their second Super Bowl in franchise history in February, beating the Patriots 29-13. Tonight's game gets underway at 8:20. You can catch all the action on CTV and TSN. The Buffalo Bills are planning a special welcome for their Canadian fans. For the first time, both the Star-Spangled Banner and O Canada will be played before next week's home opener against the Lions. The Bare Naked Ladies will perform the Canadian anthem. Both Buffalo and Detroit border Canada, and the gesture is meant to show that there's no real animosity between residents and football fans despite ongoing trade tensions. Canadians own roughly 8,000 Bills season's tickets and make up about 15% of the team's home crowd every game. It's 2:53. This is Toronto's Breaking News, CP24. More of your top stories after the break.

0: Welcome to Judy's Beach Cafe.
1: Hi, come on in.
0: I'm Donna, co-founder of Judy's Beach Cafe.
1: And I'm Leslie, co-founder of what we think is the best cafe in the city.
0: I would say so. We were inspired to open Judy's Beach Cafe because of my sister, Judy Shannon, born the baby of 12 kids with Down syndrome. Your wish for a cafe and the mission of employing individuals with developmental disabilities like Judy was what made all of this come together.
1: We start our cafe assistants off at a level that they're comfortable with, and then they gradually get exposed to all facets of running the cafe. As a nonprofit cafe, it's been easy for the community to embrace the concept of who we're employing, but our team behind the bar have been

0: and the business. And it's been so easy to be accommodating to the staff that we have here.
1: This is what community looks like to us.
2: Welcoming, inclusive, exceptional.
0: See you soon.
3: 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She has no recollection of the last 8 years.
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The city is still cleaning up 1 week after a devastating storm. And we're hearing from the fire chief as we hit a record number of fires this year involving lithium-ion batteries. We're counting down to TIFF. The 10-day festival starts tomorrow.

0: 3 o'clock, 23 degrees, but feeling more like 31. This is Toronto's breaking news, CP24. Good afternoon. I'm Bakari Savage. Well, as city crews continue to clean up from last week's massive storm, one company tells us that they're taking on the largest and most challenging tree removal project in its history. CP24's Beatrice Vaisman continues our live coverage from the beaches. Beatrice.
1: Bakari, we'll be talking to the owner of that company in just a second, but let me show you just how bad the damage is. This is Neville Park Boulevard. I'll step out of the way. And this home has essentially been destroyed by several tree branches, a complete tree that has fallen onto the second floor of this home. So where we're standing is kind of under a tree canopy looking up at this home, and you can see that the roof has essentially collapsed because of this massive tree. There's a tarp on top of the roof at the company, MCL Treeworks, in hopes of preventing further water damage to this home because, of course, it's raining right now. And tomorrow morning, the operation will begin to actually remove this tree so that these homeowners and the family that lives here on Neville Park Boulevard can actually start restoring their home. And it's going to take a lot of work to do that as well. I've got Paul DeVette, the owner of MCL Treeworks, joining me here now live. Let me ask you, Paul, first of all, how bad is the damage and what are your crew is going to have to do to actually start to remove this tree?
2: So the second story is completely demoed and compromised. We will be having a 350-ton crane here, same size cranes they used to put up the big windmills, and road closure permits, officers, and be pretty much craning it off house tomorrow.
1: Yeah, I mean, when you called us, you told us the biggest operation that your company's ever had.
2: One of them, yes.
1: I guess tell us about how this is different than, you know, some of the other tree removal projects that your teams have had to do across the city in the last week.
2: More so the access. I mean, if you have a look, it's a one-way street, so we do have to block off the street. We had to serve notice today to all the owners that are going to be inconvenienced by having the massive crane set up. So that's kind of the challenge here, is you don't really have much access with the stairs and everything, and going to be a big crane job.
1: Yeah, do you know, was this family home when this actually happened last Wednesday?
2: I don't believe so, no.
1: Okay, can you, just from our vantage point, obviously we're underneath, so we're kind of getting a look from underneath here as to exactly what happened. But can you give us a sense as to where did the tree actually come from? Is it from the backyard and it fell towards us, or what? Describe it for me.
2: Yeah, so there's a large steep incline with a hill and a park there, and it's actually the entire tree. The entire tree broke, and it's a large oak tree that came from the park in the back.
1: Just describe for us again, Paul, one more time. What's going to happen here tomorrow morning, 10 o'clock?
2: Tomorrow morning, 10 o'clock, we're going to have a 350-ton crane here, road closure permits, blocking off the street. We're going to be lifting it off the house, essentially.
1: And how long is that going to take?
2: It's kind of unpredictable in a situation with this. It all kind of depends on how it goes, but we're estimating maybe around 3 to 4 hours to get the tree off the house.
1: Jeez. Thank you. I appreciate your time.
2: No worries.
1: Let's show our viewers one more time here, Bakari, just to kind of what we're looking at, because again, this is probably the most damage that I've seen as I've been driving around the city, kind of covering the storm damage in the aftermath of Wednesday's storm. Clearly, this family's going to have a lot of work to do to restore their home once this tree is actually removed tomorrow morning by an extremely large crane.
0: Okay, reporting live in the beaches, CP24's Beatrice Vaisman. Well, and we can expect more active weather in the GTA today. For more, we're joined live by CTV's Lindsay Morrison. Lindsay.
3: Well, Bakari, as Beatrice mentioned there, it is raining right now in the GTA. It's been that kind of day. We've had on and off showers. We've also got the threat of a few thunderstorms this afternoon. Nothing like what we experienced last week. That's not the kind of setup that we have here today. But as you can see, it's raining right now. We'll widen things out a little bit to show you what's happening here. We've got a disturbance bringing widespread rain to parts of Cottage Country over toward the border with Quebec. We're starting to see some heavier rain push across the Bruce Peninsula and the northern shore of Lake Erie as well. Not a lot of lightning here, so that's good news. However, the threat of an isolated thunderstorm or two remains for this afternoon, and the biggest threat this time around looks to be some locally heavy downpours. Here's the rest of your day at a glance, afternoon versus evening. The late afternoon, we're still in that window of opportunity for thunderstorms, but as the evening progresses, we're going to see the threat of active weather diminish. And in fact, we're going to dry out for the most part overnight tonight. Tomorrow, mix of sun and cloud, a northwest breeze, and a fresher feel. It's going to be a pretty nice day. And then look at Friday, wall-to-wall sunshine expected as we finish off this short week and kick off another weekend. Right now, it's 23 degrees in Toronto. It does feel more like 31. There is a mugginess and a humidity that's out there today. Your Thursday at a glance, it's a big day tomorrow in the city. The Toronto International Film Festival is getting underway, and we're going to have special coverage of that here on CP24 and CTV News Toronto. Tomorrow's expected high, 23 degrees, nice and comfortable, seasonal. It's what we expect at this time of year. A nice looking day for your Thursday, your Friday. And hey, the weekend looks pretty good too. Mix of sun and cloud for both Saturday and Sunday. Highs of around 25 degrees. Slight chance of a shower on Sunday. And then early next week, Bakari is looking a little unsettled. But today is the active day with those on and off showers and still holding on to the threat of a thunderstorm this afternoon. I'll send it back to you.
0: Okay, joining us with the live forecast update, CTV's Lindsay Morrison. Right now, it's just after 3 o'clock. Let's check on the CP24 traffic specialist, Heather Seaman. Heather.
4: Hi there, Bakari. Well, yes, as this storm system intensifies and as we get into the evening hours, keep in mind you should have your headlighting system on through these conditions. A bit of rain here, and this is in the Hamilton area. We still have that jackknife tractor trailer. It looks like they're making progress, though. It was jackknifed in this area, Toronto-bound QEW at Nikola Tesla Boulevard. Heavy tow on scene. It looks like they'll have that cleared in the next little while. We also have an earlier crash on the 401 eastbound express at McCowan Road. It's blocking the left lane and left shoulder. You can see emergency crews on scene. You can see the wet weather there as well. So drive slowly if you're out in these wet conditions. Roads are slick in some areas. Southbound 404 DVP combination, that is busy from about Shepherd to south of the 401. Northbound DVP, that is building from Millwood to north of Lawrence. Westbound Gardner starting to jam up from about Jarvis to west of Bathurst. And this is new. This is actually near York Street, near Yonge. It looks like a stall. It's off to the right shoulder. Not quite sure, just seeing this right now, but avoid that area if you can. You'll have to slow down through that stretch. And off the major routes, we still have that police investigation at Shepherd and McCowan. That's it. Back to you.
0: 24's traffic specialist, Heather Seaman. Well, there have been a record number of lithium-ion batteries in Toronto this year, in terms of fires, rather. CP24, Steve Ryan joins us live with more. Steve.
5: Yeah, Bakari, there certainly has been an uptick in those lithium battery fires. I am joined by Chief Jessup, who's been gracious with his time. Chief, thanks for your thoughts, your thoughts on lithium batteries.
6: Well, we are now at 97. And, you know, we have been stating that this is the greatest evolving public fire safety risk in Canada's largest city, to the point where Toronto City Council directed me to start engaging both the provincial government and the federal government. And this problem is not going to go away. We are, you know, well north of where we were for an entire year last year. So we're really hoping that the preliminary discussions we have had with the province of Ontario and the federal government continue to advance, and to be very honest, that they start expediting a bit, because, as I said, we're running these fires now almost daily.
5: I've heard you talk on many occasions. I've interviewed you, in fact, with regards to your concern for the public safety and your firefighters as well. How concerned are you, if I can just ask you again?
6: There's a few things that keep me up as fire chief, and this is one of them. So we know from a fire perspective, flashover used to take 20 to 25 minutes in the 1960s. Down to about 5 minutes in the 1990s because of modern furnishings and polyurethane. You throw in a lithium-ion battery that goes into thermal runaway now, you have less than 90 seconds to leave your unit of origin safely. What that also means is the firefighters responding into these fires now are going into fires that are more intense, that are more unpredictable, and then in the longer term now, we also know through science that the toxic gases and heavy metals that these batteries release are a lot more carcinogenic and toxic, to the point where we actually now have to use special decontamination procedures for our bunker gear. So my concern right now is for the public. Their survivability window is shrunk down to about 90 seconds. And then, of course, for the firefighters that are responding, both short-term and long-term.
5: Maybe for people who aren't real familiar with these batteries and these fires, what causes this type of fire?
6: So what our investigation data has been very clear about is primarily it's uncertified, unregulated batteries because there are no standards in the country, especially for micro-mobility devices. Quite often those batteries are damaged, especially if they're bouncing up and down the roads, they're getting knocked around. Quite often they're overcharged. We've seen them tampered with, and then quite often we've also seen them used with different charging systems for which they were designed. So it's a combination of uncertified batteries that are damaged and quite often altered that are causing about 80% of these fires we're dealing with right now.
5: And my last question, I'm being told to wrap here, but I want to ask you this. E-bikes are here to stay.
6: Yes.
5: What can be done?
6: So the only thing that can be done, and this is what City Council has been very clear about to me, we need the provincial government, specifically the Office of the Fire Marshal, and the federal government to continue to work with the City of Toronto. They've begun some preliminary discussions. We need to expedite these conversations and get some regulatory changes in as quickly as we can.
5: Appreciate your time, sir.
6: Thank you very much.
5: Ricardo, I've gone over my time, so I'll send it right back to you.
0: Okay, reporting live, CP24's Steve Ryan. Right now it's 3:11, 24 degrees, but feeling more like 32. This is Toronto's breaking news, CP24. We'll have a look at Toronto's top stories next.
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0: One week after major storms blew through, the city is still cleaning up. And we're hearing from the fire chief as we hit a record number of fires this year involving lithium ion batteries. We're counting down to tip. The 10-day festival starts tomorrow. Stay with CP24 for more of these stories. 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This is after a powerful storm left Rogers Stadium badly damaged. CTV's Renee Rogers has the latest. Renee, good afternoon.
1: Hi, Bakari. Yes, exactly 1 week's time from now, that concert from legendary Australian rockers AC/DC set to go ahead at Rogers Stadium as part of their Power Up World Tour. But that sold out concert, those 50,000 people who have tickets, are raising some questions right now. And it's because the stadium looks like this. Let's show the people the exact damage that has been caused by the storm. Last week, we all remember it brought destructive winds and a lot of rain, and it caused some of the stands there to collapse on the north side of the stadium. Now, the city of Toronto did issue an order to the owners of the Rogers Stadium last week to not only to secure the site, but to fix what it has deemed to be an unsafe building. A progress report is due on Friday, but as of right now, Live Nation, the operator, has not canceled or rescheduled the show. And that means that people with tickets are a little bit in the dark right now. We spoke with one woman out in St. John who says she and her the rest of her party of six have already booked flights, they've booked accommodations, and now they're just wondering what is going to be happening with the concert. They say they haven't gotten a ton of communication from Live Nation. Now, Live Nation does tell us that it's continuing to work through a number of considerations, including logistics, and it's hoping to have an update this week. But there are many who doubt that it can be opened by 1 week from now, and that includes area councillor James Pasternak, who tells CTV News if you've done a bathroom renovation, you know that it's always over budget and it's never on time. He says, well, times that by about 100, and that is what is happening here. He says that his sense is the concert is going to be a no-go for the time being. Now, as for the band AC/DC, they have not said that this will be their last tour. However, there is a lot of speculation that it might be due to some of the language that's being used in the promotional materials for this tour. So for the super fans set to see this concert, they are worried that this could be their last chance to ever see the band in person, and that chance could be in jeopardy. But as of right now, Bakari, that concert still set for September 16th. That is next Wednesday.
0: Okay, with the latest on Rogers Stadium, CTV's Renee Rogers. Thank you.
1: You're welcome.
0: Well, Canadian students among the world's top performers in science. That's according to an international report released by OECD. The survey is done every 3 years to assess the knowledge and skills of 15-year-olds. Students from 83 countries were assessed, and Canadians remained in the top 10. Science, that's our best subject. 84% of Canadian students achieved proficiency at or above level 2 in science, which is well above the OECD average of 74%. And a report shows rent continued to decline in Canada last month. The average asking price for a rental unit in August was $2,035. That's according to rentals.ca and Urban Nation. It's down 4.8% compared to a year ago. It's the 23rd consecutive month that rent has come down on a year-over-year basis and the biggest dip since March. The report says that the declines were concentrated in the biggest provinces, with the average price for apartments and condos in Ontario down 3.5%. Of the latest traffic update that's coming up next. Right now it is 317, 24 degrees, but it actually feels like 32. 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
17: Well, we're seeing some rainfall in parts of the GTA. Give yourself extra time. The roads are slick in some areas, so slow down. Drive carefully. So good news here. Roads are still closed. A jackknife tractor trailer. I just noticed heavy tow pulling the tractor trailer out of the area, but you can see cleanup crews are still in the area of the Toronto-bound QEW ramp at Nikola Tesla Boulevard. So hopefully they'll have that cleanup cleared and opening the ramp shortly. Moving on to another problem spot, a collision 401 eastbound express at McCowan. It's blocking the left lane and left shoulder. Emergency crews on scene, and you can see the roads are slick. It's raining in that area, so not a good scene. A lot of volume through that stretch. Southbound 404 DVP, we're also seeing a lot of volume from approaching Shepherd to south of the 401. Northbound Don Valley Parkway, that is busy from Millwood to north of Lawrence. And the westbound Gardner, we're starting to see the backup from about Cherry Street to west of Bathurst. And in town, we still have that police investigation at Shepherd and McCowan. That's it. Back to you.
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0: Well, it's that time of year again. The Toronto International Film Festival starts tomorrow. In addition to the movies, there are events and parties. We're going to get you set up with a little one-on-one to help you get ready for the next 10 days. And for that, we're joined by celebrity blogger Will Wong and, of course, Beanie. So the invites to, like, the hottest parties, yes. Beanie has all of them.
19: Oh, my God. If they were nice enough to include, I'm sure there's some rule. I need a doctor's note or something. Help me out. Show me the way.
0: Okay, so let's start with this.
19: Yeah.
0: Fan zones. There are some new ones this year?
19: Yeah, well, okay, so fan zones are a bit different this year. Over the past few years, TIFF was trying this thing with the wristband. So at 9 o'clock every morning, you have to line up on Ticketmaster queue. Hopefully, you get a wristband to be on the carpet as a fan. They've gotten rid of that, going back to the old way now. You're just going to queue to these carpets a couple hours early, first come, first serve. Hopefully, jockey for the best spot, and good luck to you.
0: Really?
19: It's back to the old way they used to. This is how they did when I was, you know, waiting at the barricade.
0: What did you think about it, the setup last year? Because I remember we talked about that, and you're like, it's different this year. We have to register. Good.
19: Yeah, order is always nice, but the last thing you need, it's TIFF is stressful enough, you know? Okay. Like, give us that little bit of ounce of energy back when they did invest towards other things. It's just stressing about being on your phone at 9 a.m. is not fun. I think we can all acknowledge it. It was cool they tried it, but let's just make things simple.
0: Okay, so what about this? Not everyone can get a spot on the red carpet. Yeah. If you're one of those people who cannot get a spot on the red carpet, what options do you have?
19: So many spots to spot the stars. 2035 agency, they're back with this year at Cassius. They're working together with Collider to bring their junkets. There's so many stars going to pass through Cassius on King Street. They're trying something new this year called Cynodyne. So stars like Penelope Cruz, Javier Bardem. It's more of a sit-down party. So we've been to these TIFF parties. It's standing around socializing. This is a more relaxed new thing they're trying. This is sitting down, and it's going to be at Punch, an Indian British restaurant on Mercer. Soho House is going to be busy. I know a lot of studios are buying out, you know, parties there. Charles Boothie's the man. His Portland Square is going to be bustling. You're going to have places like Bezos, Vini. Those are going to be packed during TIFF with buyouts. other things like Bisha. Bisha's the spot. Everyone knows. This is the worst kept secret. Bisha is hosting Deadline Studio. They're doing celebrity portraits. Basically, every star in town is going to be passing through there. They're encouraging it now. It's no longer being gaped up. They're going to give out popcorn to fans waiting out on the sidewalk. It is a big affair. That takes up usually about 3-4 days over the weekend. You're going to get a good spot there. RBC House is taking over Petro. So, again, that's a great spot. And a lot of fans know about these spots. You're just going to just wait there. Jockey for the best position, and good luck to you. You're guaranteed to see someone.
0: Okay, so Will, let's go back to the sit-down dining format. Are we going to have to make up an excuse to, you know, go to the washroom in order to get that close-up view of that celebrity, since, you know, we're not going to be able to kind of, you know, stand around and mingle now? You know,
19: there's no bad view. I mean, I have yet to check out the space. I am invited to a couple of these affairs. I know Mott 32 is also doing a Hong Kong cinema event at Shangri-La. There shouldn't be a bad house. It should be an intimate setting, but it's like, you know, I think a lot of people are just honored. I myself just honored to be in the room with people like that. So I'm excited to send some snaps. We'll see who we see. But let's talk about the movies. I'm excited about the movies. People think I'm only in it for the stars, but I truly wholeheartedly am in for the movies. But we're seeing a different pattern this year.
0: What is it?
19: Well, I read an article in Variety recently, and I think they summed it up really well. I think studios are just realizing, hey, like, we don't have to spend like $300K to bring a movie to TIFF. Like, I suppose social media especially now, if it doesn't get positive word of mouth, it could be detrimental to the Oscar trail for a movie. So I think films have seen that over the past couple of years. So you are seeing that. Even Venice, it's not just TIFF. I think you're noticing it across the board. Maybe, you know, studios are rethinking how they're spending the money. This isn't new. This isn't specific to the film industry. There's going to be a lot of breakout names. Can I tell you, I've seen a movie already. I had to get special permission to talk about it from the studio. It's called
0: Club Kid.
19: First time directorial debut from an actor named Jordan Firstman.
0: This is the trailer for it.
19: You're watching it right now. Oh my God. It hit me right in the feels. I can't, there's an embargo. I can't talk much, but I did get special permission to mention how great this film. I think it's going to benefit so much from
0: it. Is this a look at the 90s?
19: This is no current day. I mean,
0: when the Club Kids were around.
19: That is
0: the 90s.
19: But it had that essence to it. It's kind of wild. Like, it's kind of like, it feels like a movie from the 90s, but other movies like Julianne Moore, she's making her comeback with the debut. She's getting so much buzz. Carrie Coon, she's getting a lot of buzz for The Liberation. It's exciting seeing these films on the Oscar trail and seeing where they go. It's a really exciting time of year for me.
0: And with that, we are out of time, but you know what? That's just the beginning, because this is the start of your Super Bowl.
19: Yes. Stay tuned. I'll be sending some snaps along, so follow along on SuperBowl.com.
0: All right, I love it. And you, celebrity blogger, Will Wong.
19: And the camera.
0: Beanie.
19: Hey. There we go. Hey, where are we looking?
0: Right there. Camera two. There we go. Okay, it's 326, 24 degrees, raining, but feels more like 32. This is Toronto's breaking news, CP24. We're going to have a look at Toronto's top stories next.

0: 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Often, insurance companies are denying disability claims on the basis that there's insufficient medical evidence. We've represented hundreds of clients who suffer from anxiety or depression. We fight for our clients' right to receive the compensation they deserve.
1: 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We can help.
2: Man, this watch hasn't been in style since I had here.
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0: One week after a devastating storm, the city is still cleaning up. And we're hearing from the fire chief as we hit a record number of fires this year involving lithium-ion batteries. We're counting down a tip. The 10-day festival starts tomorrow. Right now it's 3:30, 24 degrees, but it feels more like 32. This is Toronto's Breaking News, CP24. Good afternoon. I'm Bakari Savage. Well, one week after a devastating storm hit the city, cleanup continues. A large tree on Fairside Avenue in East York, it's still on top of a car. This is after being uprooted during the storm last Wednesday. The tree is also blocking half the roadway. The city says nearly 5,700 calls for service related to the storm have been received. More than 3,000 involved damaged trees. Officials say that more than 1,000 service requests have been completed, including fully clearing expressways and arterial roads, but there's still no timeline for when the rest of the work's going to be done.
1: We submitted a request with 311, called it in, and submitted it online. If you look at the status of the report, it still shows I submitted it on the 2nd, and that's it. There's been no action since. On Sunday, somebody from the city did come by and put up that really helpful caution tape. We wouldn't have known to avoid the tree in the middle of the road if it wasn't for that caution tape. Thanks, guys.
0: To go until AC/DC is set to take the stage at Rogers Stadium. Part of the venue is still in pieces today. The city says that it has received an engineering report on storm damage at Rogers Stadium. It comes after the city ordered Live Nation to get a third-party engineer to assess and oversee the measures that must be taken to make it safe again.
2: This is all very tight, and I think there is an undercurrent to meet the AC/DC concert date. I think that's somewhat unrealistic. I think everybody should take a deep breath and look at the long-term viability of the stadium and make sure that any kind of repairs are done properly. Safety is key.
0: Live Nation says it hopes to have an update on the AC/DC concert at some point this week. And we can expect more active weather in the GTA today. For more, we're joined live by CTV's Lindsay Morrison. Lindsay, how's it looking?
3: Well, it is an active day, Bakari. There's no question about that. But it's not the kind of severe weather that we had one week ago that brought down those trees and led to that damage, the power outages, and the flooding. Flooding, localized anyway, may be the biggest concern today with some local heavy downpours possible. Right now, we are seeing some heavy rain, Toronto and eastward. So areas like Scarborough, Pickering, Ajax, Brooklyn, and Whitby will widen things out, though, to show you that we also have some pretty heavy rain back toward the shoreline of Lake Erie. We've been watching some rain make its way across Lake Huron as well as Georgian Bay. Not a whole lot of lightning with this cluster of active weather so far, Bakari, so that's perhaps some good news. I know some people may be feeling a little unsettled at the idea of more in the way of thunderstorms, but we are going to hold on to the threat of active weather through the rest of this afternoon and the early part of the evening. As the evening goes on, we're going to see things settle down. We're going to start to dry out. In fact, even by 9 p.m., that's a possibility. Here's a snapshot of about 5 p.m., so still wet around the GTA. This is on and off rain and showers that we're dealing with for the most part. Heading into the overnight, significantly drier. And then Thursday brings us some sun. Yes, a bit of cloud in the mix and a northwest breeze, but for some, that's going to be a nice welcome change. It's very hot and humid today. It's going to be a nice fresh feel for tomorrow. And then we've got loads of sunshine for Friday. Temperature right now is 24 degrees. It does feel like 32 at Pearson Airport. Notice the humidity around Hamilton and Niagara Falls feeling like 33 at this hour. So certainly a muggy factor. Tomorrow, a whole lot less of that and more in the way of sun. A pleasant day as our city kicks off the Toronto International Film Festival. Daytime high 23 degrees, going to feel more like 26. And as we make our way through the next couple of days here, we've got more in the way of sunshine to look forward to. It's a bit of a dry stretch through the weekend. Chance of a shower into the day on Sunday. What's more likely, though, is that we become unsettled again early next week. And temperatures on the warm side of seasonal for this weekend. Highs of 25 degrees for both Saturday and Sunday, feeling closer to 30. I'll send it back to you, Bakari.
0: Okay, with the latest look at our forecast, CTV's Lindsay Morrison. Thanks a lot. Well, it's just after 3:30. Let's get a check on the road with CP24's traffic specialist, Heather Seaman. Heather.
4: Hi there, Bakari. Well, we're seeing some rainfall in parts of the GTA. Roads are slick, so do drive carefully out there. Let's go straight to the Hamilton area. Crews have made a lot of progress. We had a stalled or a jackknife tractor trailer blocking all lanes. Toronto-bound QEW at Nikola Tesla Boulevard. The tractor trailer has been removed. I saw heavy tow removing it from the scene, but crews are still doing the final cleanup before they reopen the ramp there. And we had a crash on the 401 eastbound express at McCowan. That has been cleared moments ago. All lanes reopened. You can see traffic is back up to speed there. Southbound 404 DVP, that is jamming up from about Shepherd to south of the 401. Northbound Don Valley Parkway. Oh, looks like we have a new issue. This is northbound on the Don Valley Parkway near Eglinton. As you approach Lawrence, it looks like a stall tractor trailer off to the right shoulder, causing quite the backup. So I'm sure the expanded backup is further to towards Danforth. The westbound Gardner, that is jamming up from Cherry Street to west of Bathurst. And we had a stalled vehicle on the eastbound Lakeshore on-ramp to the Gardner. That cleared moments ago, so all lanes reopened through that stretch. And in town, we still have that police investigation at Shepherd and McCowan. That's it. Back to you.
0: CP24's traffic specialist, Heather Seaman. Well, a cyclist is seriously injured after colliding with a driver in Scarborough. Chopper 24 over the scene at Shepherd and McCowan. The collision happened just before 9:30 this morning, and paramedics tell CP24 the woman is injured, but she's going to survive. No one else was hurt. York Regional Police, they're trying to identify a suspect in a shooting in Markham. Investigators releasing these images of the person they're looking for. So police say shots were fired at a residence in the Major McKenzie Drive and Angus Glen Boulevard area August 15th. No one was hurt, but a vehicle was damaged. The suspect left the scene through a nearby golf course on an e-scooter. So anyone with information, call police or Crime Stoppers. And the owner of multiple vape shops in Burlington has been arrested after he allegedly sexually assaulted a woman in one of his stores. 64-year-old Muhammad Sabra charged with one count each of sexual assault and failing to comply with probation. Police say that Sabra, who also goes by Frank, owns two shops on Plains Road. Investigators have released his photo because they're concerned that more people could be impacted. By now, it's 3:37, 24 degrees, feeling more like 32. This is Toronto's breaking news, CP24. We'll have a look at Toronto's top stories next.
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0: guys, a week after those storms blew through the GTA, the city still cleaning up. And we're hearing from the fire chief as we hit a record number of fires this year involving lithium-ion batteries. And we're counting down to 10. The 10-day festival starts tomorrow. We'll stay with CP24 for more of these stories and for further details at CP24.com and the CP24 app. Well, there's no shortage of industry events happening at the Toronto International Film Festival. Among them is the 4th annual TIFF Black Excellence Brunch presented by RBC. For more, we're joined by Marsha John Greenwood, VP People and Culture for TIFF. Marsha, thanks a lot for joining us. You know, this is another big year for TIFF. There's a lot that's happening. One of the things that's happening is familiar. That is this brunch. So tell us about what's the purpose of this brunch.
1: Yeah, thanks, Bakari. The purpose really is to create a space, to create a room. As you know, it's really busy along those 10 days and people in different rooms doing different things, but this is a real opportunity to bring Black creatives together. It's something that came from maybe my 4 years being at TIFF and recognizing that there was separate events, but not one.
0: Okay, so Marsha, we got to talk about this, because what does it mean to be a creator today? And I ask that because you look on every other profile and they say, I'm a creator.
1: Mm-hmm. Absolutely. Yeah, that's a really good question. And I think we kind of started to address that a couple of years ago. We recognize that, you know, you don't have to be one thing. You can be many things. We actually had each year that there's a theme. So the theme actually for our second year was the rise of the multi-hyphenates. And actually that addresses that specifically to say you can be a creator, you can be a writer, you can be a director, and you can move through these. And so really this kind of gets that all together to say you don't have to choose a lane, you can be many of these things. And actually our room is full of that. Our room is full of everyone from different spectrums, from the ecosystem, supporters, and actually whether they're film writers or directors or producers. So really we talk into that. Instead of saying to someone, you've got to choose a lane, and saying, actually, there's a lot going on. How do you fit into that? And how do you bring that and make it your own?
0: So along with that, I do have to ask you about TIFF, the market, because this is the first year for that. So how does all of that come together? Because that is fascinating.
1: Yeah, well, that's a really good segue for us, because the brunch is part of TIFF, the market. And TIFF, the market is around the content creators in particular. And the Black Excellence Brunch is specifically part of that story, as there'll be lots of other things and other colleagues I'm sure will share things on the market in general. But for the brunch, it very, very much sits within that. That's its home, so it belongs in the industry.
0: So we also have to talk about this, because that's one of the themes, future-proofing Black content creators. Mm-hmm. I mean, we've seen so much and heard so much about, you know, writer strikes as it, you know, relates to AI and the use of that when it comes to content creation.
1: Yeah, I think that's really interesting. So what part of our program this year will be talking to different aspects of that. So one of the aspects is a content creator, is Topi Balalola, and he will talk about his journey as a TikToker, now a film, you know, director. So what we're saying again is that you can move between both, and also the kind of limitations that we had before, like relying on one and then another, the content creation world of things around micro dramas, different ways to get funding for your projects. So all of these things are going to be addressed in our very short time we have on Monday morning. But it'll be exciting for people to be inspired and motivated by, you know, different ways and how people have addressed some of these ongoing, I won't say concerns, but things that are going to always come up and how they go through them. So it's a great opportunity just to be there and be in that room to actually take that in and be a part of it.
0: And along with that, talk about the nod to Nollywood.
1: Yeah, so this has been something that is quite interesting. We introduced our spotlights 3 years ago, so year two, and it was very important for us to really reflect what's going on around us. And what we can see and what we know is that Nollywood has slowly been rising, the continent has been rising, and in that way, bringing it to a wider forum. So what better way than to TIFF kind of recognize that? And Mo Adudu, who will be our spotlight recipient, will be in the room, will be giving her all her flowers, but we'll also, she's premiering a film there that apparently has sold out. So a great time for Nollywood to be able to come to that center stage. TIFF have always had a really good program around Africa and the continent anyway. And this is, you know, the right time to do it.
0: And speaking of, as we wrap up, we have to talk about not only the importance of being in the room, but who's going to be in the room.
1: Yeah, I think that's great. So the whole ecosystem, if I can put it that way, I like to talk about it as an ecosystem. So one of the things that I learned coming into the industry is that, you know, it's quite hard to get, you know, people who are doing different things. So we've got people who are from, you know, the agent side. We've got people who are going to be actually who are producers in the room. We've got up and coming actors or people who want to get into acting. So it's a real great mix. And there's no limitations. That's the great thing about it, is that, you know, once you're in, you're in. And when you're in, you're open to talk and to discuss. After our first year, we got some great feedback from people who actually joined together and created productions together. So we know that, you know, by having this platform, and, you know, we're really pleased at TIFF to be able to do that.
0: Marsha John Greenwood, VP People and Culture for TIFF, thank you very much for your time and stopping by our studio and sharing a little bit more about TIFF this
1: year. Thank you. Thanks for having us.
0: Thank you. Well, Canadian students, they are among the world's top performers in science. That's according to an international report released by OECD. The survey is done every 3 years to assess the knowledge and skills of 15-year-olds. Students from 83 countries were assessed. Canadians remain in the top 10. Science, that is our best subject. 84% of Canadian students achieve proficiency at or above level 2 in science, which is well above the OECD average of 74%. And a new report shows rent continued to go down in Canada last month. The average asking price for a rental unit in August, it was $2,035. That's according to rentals.ca and Urban Nation. That's down 4.8% compared to a year ago. It's a 23rd consecutive month. Rent has come down on a year-over-year basis and the biggest dip since March. The report says that the declines were concentrated in the biggest provinces, with the average price for apartments and condos in Ontario down 3.5%. Well, there have been a record number of lithium-ion battery fires in Toronto this year. CP24, Steve Ryan joins us live with more. Steve.
2: Yeah, 97 lithium-ion battery fires to date. Now, compare that to 91 all of last year. So there certainly has been a significant uptick, and the year's not done yet. So this has certainly raised the concerns of fire officials. Chief Jessup, who you're going to hear from in a moment, is one of those advocates who is calling on the province and the feds to come up with more effective rules and regulations when it comes to monitoring or policing, if you will, these type of devices. So many of our electronics, I should say, have a lithium battery, including the electric scooters, the e-bikes. But what happens, I am told, with these batteries is that if they aren't charged properly or you have some sort of modification, it can cause one of the cells inside that battery to get extremely hot. And then it's been described to me as a thermal runway. It just goes from one cell to the other, and then the entire thing just explodes. It's a great concern for firefighters when it comes to the public safety and for their own safety. Now, I did speak with Chief Jessup a short time ago, and here's some of that conversation.
3: Well, we are now at 97, and you know, we have been stating that this is the greatest evolving public fire safety risk in Canada's largest city, to the point where Toronto City Council directed me to start engaging both the provincial government and the federal government. And this problem is not going to go away. We are, you know, well north of where we were for an entire year last year. So we're really hoping that the preliminary discussions we have had with the province of Ontario and the federal government continue to advance, and to be very honest, that they start expediting a bit, because, as I said, we're running these fires now almost daily.
2: Chief is very committed to this cause. He did say that the e-bikes are here to stay, but with regards to the batteries, with regards to how they charge, needs to be more regulation. And if that doesn't happen, Bakari, the concern is that these fires will continue and they can be very, very deadly. Well, let's send it back to you.
0: Okay, reporting live, CP24, Steve Ryan. The latest traffic update that's coming up next right now, it is 3:48, 24 degrees, but feeling more like 32. This is Toronto's breaking news, CP24.

Golfers Park bring the best of both worlds together. You've got a stretch of sand, water on the right day to go for a swim, and just these really epic views and all that lakeside energy. Rosetta McLean Gardens is this hidden gem just south of Kingston Road. It was once a privately owned estate, but now it's this big, beautiful park. You've got beds of gorgeous flowers and herbs, and of course, this stunning rock fountain. And it's a great lookout spot. You can get an unmatched view of the city and the water, and it is just the most stunning little spots in the city. Tell me, girl, what's up? The hot gossip in the neighborhood. Whoa! I mean, come on, get a look at this view. And we're still in the city of Toronto. It's pretty epic. For the ultimate outdoor playground, you can hit up the waterfront trail. You can go down on two wheels, take a bike ride, go for a walk, a run along the shoreline of Lake Ontario, or just take it easy and enjoy the sounds of nature. And then you can head over to Crescent Park, where you have these unmatched views of the city and the cliffs. It really is so picture perfect. You really can't find this anywhere else. From towering cliffs to beaches to beautiful gardens, the Scarborough Bluffs and Cliffside has so much to offer. Whether it's Instagrammable shots or just moments to catch your breath and be still, it proves you don't have to leave the city to have an amazing escape. For more information, you can visit our website.

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16: Closed captioning of this CP24 program is brought to you by Diamond and Diamond Lawyers, Canada's largest personal injury law firm with over $1 billion in total settlements.
17: While we're seeing some rainfall in parts of the GTA, keep in mind roads are slick in some areas, so do drive carefully. We still have this long-standing issue in the Hamilton area. Cleanup continues after a tractor-trailer jackknifed. That was on the Toronto-bound QEW ramp at Nikola Tesla. All lanes are still blocked. Crews working on the final cleanup in that area. New crash just spotted. This is Toronto-bound QEW at Burloak. It's blocking the left lane. Can see someone outside of their vehicle. That's not a good idea. They should be inside their vehicles. So do drive carefully. That's, again, the Toronto-bound QEW at Burloak. And let's jump ahead here. We had a crash on the 401 eastbound express at McCowan. That is gone. Traffic is moving well through that stretch. A lot of volume here. Southbound 404 DVP combination from Shepherd to south of the 401. Northbound Don Valley Parkway, we're dealing with a stalled vehicle. It's off to the right shoulder. Northbound DVP at just beyond Eglinton. And the westbound Gardner, I will mention, that is jamming up from about Cherry Street to west of Bathurst. That's it for traffic.
18: All right, CP24 traffic specialist Heather Seaman. Well, TFC is going to be looking to extend their six-game unbeaten run as they welcome Nashville SC tonight. It comes after a dramatic 4-4 draw against the visiting Chicago Fire Saturday. TFC is unbeaten in their last four home matches since the FIFA World Cup 26. The Reds will be looking to secure their first home victory over Nashville since a 2-1 win back in 2021. Game gets underway at 7:30. And the NFL season kicks off tonight with a Super Bowl rematch. The defending champion, Seattle Seahawks, hosting the New England Patriots. The Seahawks won their second Super Bowl in franchise history in February, beating the Patriots 29-13. Tonight's game gets underway 8:20, and you can watch all the action on CTV and TSN. And the Buffalo Bills, they're planning a special welcome for their Canadian fans. For the first time, both the Star-Spangled Banner and O Canada will be played before next week's home opener against the Lions. The Bare Naked Ladies will perform the Canadian anthem. Both Buffalo and Detroit border Canada. And the gesture is meant to show that there's no real animosity between residents and football fans despite ongoing trade tensions. And Canadians own roughly 8,000 Bills season tickets, making up about

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0: The city is cleaning up 1 week after a devastating storm. We're hearing from the fire chief as we hit a record number of fires this year involving lithium-ion batteries. And we are counting down to TIFF. The 10-day festival starts tomorrow. It's 4 o'clock. This is Toronto's breaking news, CB24. Good afternoon. I'm Jamie Goodfreund. 1 week after a devastating storm hit the city, cleanup continues. A large tree on Fairside Avenue in East York is still lying on top of a car after being uprooted during the storm last Wednesday. The tree is also blocking half the roadway. The city says nearly 5,700 calls for a service related to the storm have been received, and more than 3,000 involve damaged trees. Officials say more than 1,000 service requests have been completed, including fully clearing expressways and arterial roads. There's no timeline for when the rest of the work will be completed.
1: We submitted a request with 311, called it in, and submitted it online. If you look at the status of the report, it still

0: shows I submitted it on the 2nd, and that's it. There's been no action since. On Sunday, somebody from the city did come by and put up that really helpful caution tape. We wouldn't have known to avoid the tree in the middle of the road if it wasn't for that caution tape. Thanks, guys.
1: This massive tree fell onto a house on Neville Park Boulevard near Queen and Victoria Park. It's set to be removed tomorrow morning at 9 o'clock and will require the entire one-way street to be closed and hydro to be turned off in the area.
2: Tomorrow we're going to have a 350-ton crane set up in the street. We have road closure permits, off-duty officers, and we're going to be craning this monster off of the roof.
3: Yeah. What does that entail?
2: It entails a climber up there, slowly rigging the crane to pieces that are not resting on the house, get everything that's loose off first, then we'll be doing a lift of what's resting on the house.
1: And it's still unclear if a sold-out AC/DC concert will be able to go ahead a week after a powerful storm left Rogers Stadium badly damaged. CTV's Renee Rogers joins us with the latest, and we're getting reaction from city officials, but we're still waiting on that official word whether or not this rock show is going to go forward.
4: That's right, Jamie. The concert, it's only 7 days away. It's sold out. And for the 50,000 people who have tickets for this concert, a lot of questions are being raised because as of right now, the venue, Rogers Stadium, is deemed by the city to be unsafe. Now, the stands have absolutely collapsed due to that storm that swept through Toronto last week, bringing with it a ton of rain and very, very strong winds. And that caused exactly what you're looking at on your screen. Now, the city of Toronto did issue an order to the owners of the stadium to secure the site and fix the parts that it has deemed to be unsafe. And a progress report is due on Friday. But as of right now, with the concert 7 days out, the operator Live Nation has not canceled or rescheduled the show. And we've been talking to people with tickets who say that they're frustrated. There's been what they call a lack of communication from Live Nation. For example, one woman out in St. John's, she's planning on attending the show with five other people. They've already booked flights and accommodations, and they just feel that they are left in limbo with the concert only days away. Now, as for Live Nation, in a statement, it tells us that it continues to work through a number of considerations, including logistics, and it hopes to have an update on whether or not that concert can go ahead this week. But there are many, as of right now, who doubt that there can be any way that this show can go ahead in 7 days. That includes the area city councilor, James Pasternak. He tells us that, you know, if you've ever done a bathroom renovation, you know that those are always over budget and never on time. Well, think about if it was an actual huge stadium like this one was, and you start to get the idea. He says his sense is the concert is a no-go for the time being. Take a listen.
5: It takes a lot of work to get all the pieces together, the proper clearing of debris, bringing in skilled workers, examining any kind of defects in the materials, and charting a course, because the next report is due on Friday, which is a progress report. And I've got to tell you, I don't know how much progress can be made in the next 30 hours or so.
4: Now, Jamie, as for AC/DC themselves, they have not said whether or not this is their final world tour, but there has been a lot of speculation that it could be, just because of some of the language that has been used in their promotional materials for this tour. So, as you can imagine, a lot of super fans out there worried that they might miss their last possible chance to ever see their favorite band in concert. But as of right now, that show is still set to go ahead on September 16th.
1: Let's hope that's not the case. Haven't seen them since SARS talk, and I was really looking forward to the show, so let's keep our fingers crossed. Mm-hmm. Thank you so much, Renee.
4: You're welcome.
1: It's time now to get a look at the traffic in our city. It's a little soggy out there. Let's check in with Heather Seaver.
6: Yeah, and those soggy conditions are making for slick driving conditions. Do drive carefully. Slow down if you're out there. Just wanted to mention, we have a camera out, but a longstanding issue in the Hamilton area, not this camera, but cleanup continues after a tractor trailer jackknifed on the Toronto-bound QEW at Nikola Tesla. And let me just jump ahead. Okay. Another issue here, this camera's actually working, so that's good. We have a disabled vehicle on the northbound Don Valley Parkway. It's just beyond Eglinton. It's blocking the right lane and right shoulder, causing quite the backup in that area. Again, northbound Don Valley Parkway, just beyond Eglinton. So pack your patience. The volume continues to north of Lawrence. And the westbound Gardner, that is jamming up from Jarvis to west of Bathurst. Again, the typical volume through that stretch. And we still have crews working to repair that water main break at Coxwell and Girard. That's it. Back to you.
1: Thanks so much, Heather. Well, there have been a record number of lithium-ion battery fires in Toronto this year. With more on this story, let's bring in CB24's Steve Ryan. Steve.
7: Yeah, Jamie, 97 lithium-ion battery fires to date. 91 all of last year. So there is a significant uptick, and the year is not done yet. And I'm told, which we all know, that our electronics have lithium batteries, including e-bikes, e-scooters. Most of the calls that Toronto Fire have responded to this year involve e-scooters. Now, I'm told it's not the e-scooter itself, it's the battery. And if the adapter or the charger is inadequate, or if there are modifications done, what happens is the cell inside of that battery gets overheated, and it goes from one cell to the next, and it's been described to me as a thermal runway, and that can cause a combustion of the battery very quickly. And then we're told that the heat itself off of the fire and the heat off of the flame as a result of the battery exploding is more intense than actual fire itself. And there are toxic fumes that come as well. So I spoke with Chief Jessup a short time ago, and he's been a strong advocate for new rules and regulations when it comes to these ion batteries, because he's concerned not only for the public, but also for his firefighters who are facing these type of very dangerous fires far more often. Now, here's more from my conversation with the chief just a short time ago.
8: There's a few things that keep me up as fire chief, and this is one of them. So we know from a fire perspective, you know, flashover used to take 20 to 25 minutes in the 1960s, down to about 5 minutes in the 1990s because of modern furnishings and polyurethane. You throw in a lithium-ion battery that goes into thermal runaway now, you have less than 90 seconds to leave your unit of origin safely. What that also means is the firefighters responding into these fires now are going into fires that are more intense, that are more unpredictable, and then in the longer term now, we also know through science that the toxic gases and heavy metals that these batteries release are a lot more carcinogenic and toxic.
7: The chief told me that he's been tasked by the city council to come up with some solutions and to address this growing concern, and that's something he says he's committed to doing. What's it back to you?
1: Thanks so much, Steve. A cyclist is seriously injured after colliding with a driver in Scarborough. Chopper 24 was over the scene at Shepherd and McCowan. The collision happened just before 9:30 this morning. Paramedics tell CB24 the woman who is injured is going to survive. No one else was hurt. York Regional Police are trying to identify a suspect in a shooting in Markham. Investigators have released these images of the person that they are looking for. Police say shots were fired at a residence in the Major Mackenzie Drive and Angus Glen Boulevard area back on August 15th. No one was hurt, but a vehicle was damaged. The suspect left the scene through a nearby golf course on an e-scooter. Anyone with information is asked to call police or Crime Stoppers. The owner of multiple vape shops in Burlington has been arrested after he allegedly sexually assaulted a woman in one of his stores. 64-year-old Mohammed Sabra is charged with one count each of sexual assault and failing to comply with probation. Police say Sabra, who also goes by Frank, owns two shops on Plains Road. Investigators have released his photo because they're concerned more people could be impacted. This is Toronto's breaking news, CP24. We'll have a look at Toronto's top stories after the break.
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0: The city is still cleaning up 1 week after a devastating storm. We are hearing from the fire chief as we hit a record number of fires this year involving lithium-ion batteries. And we are counting down to TIFF. The 10-day festival starts tomorrow. 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Trump signed five executive orders to ramp up additional retaliation by his administration. The new measures include a ban later this month on imports of alcoholic beverages, some dairy products, and motorcycles. We spoke to people last night at Kennedy Commons about the escalating trade war.
1: No deal's better than a bad deal, because I think it'll stick regardless of what the next administration will be. I think that the U.S. is going to need the money from the tariffs, so I think no deal's better than a bad deal. Having said that, someone's going to have to come to the table. I don't care who it is. They all both have to put their big boy pants on and get to the table and make a deal.
0: A statement from Canada U.S. Trade Minister Dominic LeBlanc reads, as has been the case for the last 18 months, our first priority remains on protecting and supporting Canadian workers, farmers, families, and businesses from these unjustified actions. I am in contact with Ambassador Greer. When the U.S. is ready, our government will work in good faith and constructively towards a more secure, mutually beneficial trading relationship that fully respects Canadian sovereignty. CTV political commentator Scott Reed says he does not expect a response from Carney until the new U.S. measures take hold later this month.
2: I'll be watching to see what the Prime Minister does, not so much in reaction to these tariffs immediately, but around the 29th. More importantly, I'm going to be watching to see how the argument unfolds, the argument that you profiled in your report, which is the Prime Minister is saying, particularly to those who preach acquiescence and appeasement, look, what's the alternative? Yes, there are going to be costs to standing up. But when the demand from the other side is that we effectively relinquish our right to take independent choices of sovereign nation, well, then the costs of compliance are incalculable. And I think he's putting that argument to the public.
0: Matthew Holmes from the Canadian Chamber of Commerce spoke about how Canada should handle the escalating trade war.
3: I think we need to keep our powder dry and stay calm here in Canada. We're playing a longer game. That's been the plan. The Prime Minister's message and video that he released yesterday said this is going to get bumpy for a little while, and we should expect that. The U.S. is entering a high rhetoric season with midterm elections underway, and we don't necessarily want to be part of that. So as much as we can, I think we're going to have to just take care of ourselves at home, do what we can to minimize any damage, and then see when we can have a sober conversation with the United States about real measures to get back to the trade deal.
0: And for the latest updates on the trade developments and disputes, you can head to CB24.com. Well, Canadian students are among the world's top performers in science. This is according to an international report released by OECD. The survey is done every 3 years to assess the knowledge and skills of 15-year-olds. Students from 83 countries were assessed, and Canadians remained in the top 10. Science is our best subject. 84% of Canadian students achieved proficiency at or above level 2 in science, which is well above the OECD average of 74%. A new report shows rent continued to decline in Canada last month. The average asking price for a rental unit in August was $2,035. That's according to rentals.ca and Urban Nation. Well, that's down 4.8% compared to a year ago. It is the 23rd consecutive month rent has come down on a year-over-year basis and the biggest dip since March. The report says the declines were concentrated in the biggest provinces, with the average price for apartments and condos in Ontario down 3.5%. This is Toronto's breaking news, CP24 latest traffic update. That's up next.

0: welcome to Judy's Beach Cafe.
1: Hi, come on in.
0: Donna, co-founder of Judy's Beach Cafe.
1: And I'm Leslie, co-founder of what we think is the best cafe in the city.
0: I would say so. We were inspired to open Judy's Beach Cafe because of my sister, Judy Shannon, born the baby of 12 kids with Down syndrome. Your wish for a cafe and the mission of employing individuals with developmental disabilities like Judy was what made all of this come together.
1: We start our cafe assistants off at a level that they're comfortable with, and then they gradually get exposed to all facets of running the cafe. As a nonprofit cafe, it's been easy for the community to embrace the concept of who we're employing, but our team behind the bar have been exceptional in mentoring our cafe assistants, helping them grow and having fun on the job.
0: So often people come in and we don't know who they are, but they come in and they might just tap us on the shoulder and say, thank you. And we know where that thank you is coming from. We all know somebody who has a brother, sister, aunt, uncle, cousin who would benefit from this type of employment. The community has really welcomed us with wide open arms.
2: Hi, I'm Sarah, and I'm a general staff member here at Judy's Beach Cafe. I come from an experience working in coffee, but also working with people with different exceptionalities. I think any employer could do this very easily because it adds so much joy to the neighborhood and the business. And it's been so easy to be accommodating to the staff that we have here.
0: This is what community looks like to us.
1: Welcoming, inclusive, exceptional.
0: See you soon.
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0: Well, we're seeing rainfall in parts of the GTA, so that means roads are slick in parts of the on some of the 400 series highways. So do drive carefully. Give yourself extra time and slow down. Let's go straight to the cameras. Some good news here. The Toronto-bound QEW ramp at Nikola Tesla Boulevard, that reopened to traffic moments ago following the removal and cleanup of a jackknife tractor trailer. Some new issues here. A new crash, Toronto-bound QEW at Burloak Drive. It looks like tow trucks have just arrived on scene. Two left lanes are blocked, causing quite the backup through that area. Southbound 404 DVP at the 407. Let me just jump ahead. That other camera is frozen. I will mention we had a crash there. That is cleared. Southbound 404, the volume continues through Shepherd and to south of the 401. Northbound Don Valley Parkway, that is jammed from about Bloor to north of Lawrence. Again, that's just volume. We do have this issue just beyond Eglinton. It is a stalled vehicle blocking the right lane and right shoulder. So that is causing, that's adding to the backup. Westbound Gardner, that is jammed. I will mention it. My camera is jamming up. We're seeing a lot of volume westbound from about Cherry Street to west of Bathurst. And we still have repairs on the go to a broken water main at Coxwell and Girard. That's it. Back to you.
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2: Dozens of cyclists are passing through the city this afternoon on a three-day ride from Hamilton to Ottawa. The Celtic Fire Ride is using their trip to raise awareness and funds for the Canadian Fallen Firefighters Foundation. CTV spoke with organizers and riders about what the event means to them.
3: Well, from our perspective, it's our single biggest fundraiser for the foundation. They do this to raise funds for the Canadian Fallen Firefighters Foundation. This morning, it was my pleasure to see them off at the Hamilton Fire Training Academy for the 525-kilometer ride to Ottawa. This year in Ottawa, we're putting 141 of our brothers and sisters' names on the National Memorial. So we have 122 families who are going to be represented in Ottawa. So the fundraising that they do helps us to be able to pull off this weekend and provide support to the families of fallen firefighters.
4: Well, I first started 8 years ago. I saw on the social media these guys are doing this ride, and right away I knew I wanted to be part of it. And every year it's kind of grown and become more personal. Like this year alone, we have four new Flanders going on the wall. So it's nice to ride in their honor. I literally have their tags attached to my bike that I'm bringing to Ottawa for their families. It's absolutely, it's incredibly personal now.
2: Those interested in supporting the ride can visit CelticFireRide.ca. And a comedy festival scheduled for this weekend in Mississauga has been abruptly canceled. A notice on the website of the Great Outdoors Comedy Festival says postponing the event at Arendale Park will allow organizers to deliver the best show they can. The annual comedy festival has held events across Canada and the U.S. and has featured acts such as Nikki Glaser, Kevin Hart, and John Mulaney. Mulaney, who was headlining the Mississauga event, says the decision is unfortunate, but that he intends to perform in the area soon. Organizers say they will be in touch with ticket holders. TFC will be looking to extend their six-game unbeaten run as they welcome Nashville SC tonight. It comes after a dramatic 4-4 draw against the visiting Chicago Fire Saturday. TFC is unbeaten in their last four home matches since the FIFA World Cup 26. The Reds will be looking to secure their first home victory over Nashville since a 2-1 win back in 2021. The game gets underway at 7:30. The NFL season kicks off tonight with a Super Bowl rematch. The defending champion Seattle Seahawks will host the New England Patriots. The Seahawks won their second Super Bowl in franchise history in February, beating the Patriots 29-13. Tonight's game gets underway at 8:20. You can catch all the action on CTV and TSN. This is Toronto's breaking news. CP24, we'll have a look at Toronto's top stories after the break.

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24: I knew this day would come.

0: The city is still cleaning up 1 week after a devastating storm. We are hearing from the fire chief as we hit a record number of fires this year involving lithium-ion batteries. And we are counting down to TIFF. The 10-day festival starts tomorrow. This is Toronto's breaking news, CP24. Good afternoon, I'm Jamie Kutfreund. A cyclist is seriously injured after colliding with a driver in Scarborough. Chopper 24 was over the scene at Sheppard and McCowan. Now, this collision happened just before 9:30 this morning. Paramedics tell CP24 the woman who was injured is going to survive. No one else was hurt. York Regional Police are trying to identify a suspect in a shooting in Markham. Investigators have released these images of the person they are looking for. Police say shots were fired at a residence in the Major Mackenzie Drive and Angus Glen Boulevard area back on August 15th. No one was hurt, but a vehicle was damaged. The suspect left the scene through a golf course nearby on an e-scooter. Anyone with info is asked to call police or Crime Stoppers. Well, there have been a record number of lithium-ion battery fires in Toronto this year. CP24's Steve Ryan joins us live with more on this story and getting some reaction from the fire chief. Steve.
1: Yeah, the fire chief, Jamie, has been a strong advocate for stronger regulations when it comes to these batteries, particularly when it comes to e-bikes or e-scooters. The stats speak for themselves. Last year, there were 91 fires involving the lithium batteries, all of 2025. This year, we're already at 97, and there's still a few months to go. So this is a concern for the fire chief. And I spoke with him earlier on. You hear some of that conversation in a while, but I'll tell you what I've learned about these batteries when it comes to e-bikes. It's the charging that can cause a problem. If the charging is inefficient or if there's modifications done, what happens, I am told, is that the cell inside of that battery gets extremely hot. And then it goes from one cell to another, and it's been described as a thermal runaway. And at that particular point, when all the cells heat up, it explodes. And I am told that the explosion can give off a significantly hotter heat, if you will, than a normal fire, and that there are toxic fumes as well as a result. So this is something that certainly has caught the chief's attention, and he did speak about that earlier on, some of my conversation with him. Let's hear what he had to say.
2: There's a few things that keep me up as fire chief, and this is one of them. So we know from a fire perspective, flashover used to take 20 to 25 minutes in the 1960s. Down to about 5 minutes in the 1990s because of modern furnishings and polyurethane. You throw in a lithium-ion battery that goes into thermal runaway now, you have less than 90 seconds to leave your unit of origin safely. What that also means is the firefighters responding into these fires now are going into fires that are more intense, that are more unpredictable, and then in the longer term now, we also know through science that the toxic gases and heavy metals that these batteries release are a lot more carcinogenic and toxic.
1: 90-second flashover is certainly alarming. Now, the chief said that the city council has asked him to get down to the bottom of this with regards to how to better improve this situation, and he's committed to doing that, and he's going to work with the feds and the province to come up with some solutions that we can minimize so many of these batteries from exploding and causing just a tremendous amount of damage and heartache. What's that about you?
0: Thank you so much, Steve. Well, the owner of multiple vape shops in Burlington has been arrested after he allegedly sexually assaulted a woman in one of his stores. 64-year-old Mohammed Sabra is charged with one count each of sexual assault and failing to comply with probation. Police say Sabra, who also goes by Frank, owns two shops on Plains Road. Investigators have released his photo because they're concerned more people could be impacted. We'll get that photo next time. 4:34, let's bring in Heather for a look at the latest traffic update.
3: Well, it's a rainy afternoon. The roads are slick, so do drive carefully. Let's go straight to the cameras. In the Hamilton area, we had this long-standing issue, the QEW ramp, Toronto-bound at Nikola Tesla. It reopened following a much earlier crash. Cleanup is done, so all lanes reopened. We still have a crash here. Actually, it looks like they're just clearing the area. We had a crash. This is the Toronto-bound QEW at Burloak. Two left lanes were blocked, but as I just mentioned, they just reopened, so traffic is getting back up to speed through that stretch. Southbound 404, let's see if the cameras cooperate. Northbound Don Valley Parkway, we're still dealing with a lot of volume from about Bloor to north of Lawrence. We had a stalled vehicle. It's still there just beyond Eglinton. It's blocking the right lane and right shoulder. You can see as people are getting onto the Don Valley Parkway near Eglinton, it's blocking a lane there. And the volume continues, as I mentioned, to north of Lawrence. Westbound Gardner, I will mention, is jamming up from about Sherburn now to west of Bathurst. That's it. Back to you.
0: Thank you so much. This is Toronto's Breaking News. It's CP24. We'll have a look at Toronto's top stories after the break. Stay with us.
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0: The city is still cleaning up 1 week after a devastating storm. We're hearing from the fire chief as we hit a record number of fires this year involving lithium-ion batteries. We are counting down to TIFF. The 10-day festival starts tomorrow. Stay with CP24 for more on these stories and for further details. You can head to CP24.com and the CP24 app. New executive orders from U.S. President Donald Trump will block the import of Canadian goods, including motorcycles, some dairy products, and a wide range of alcohol. Let's go live to CP24's Arda Zakarian with more on this. Arda.
1: Jamie, the important thing here to note is that this is not another tariff. This is an outright ban, and it includes alcohol. It starts on September the 29th, and President Trump has said that no Canadian alcohol can come through the border. Now, he says this is in direct response to what the Canadians have been doing to the Americans. You know, if you go to any LCBO, you'll notice that there isn't American alcohol on LCBO shelves. Instead, it's in a warehouse as we speak and being held there. However, we still have American alcohol coming to Canada. About 70% of alcohol sales from the U.S. to Canada has declined, but still there is that portion there. So this is the U.S. hitting back on our counter tariffs that were set in place. Yesterday morning at 12:01 a.m., they all came into effect. So we're talking steel industry, aluminum, dairy industry, as well as paper and pulp products, everyday items too, like makeup and perfume, hair products, honey even. So a whole number of products that Canadian importers have to pay the tariff on some of those goods. And then they'll figure out, and Canadian businesses will figure out, how to compensate that. So whether or not they are the ones that absorb the cost or they pass it on to the consumer. So one thing is for sure, this is not over. It has, it keeps escalating. Pierre Poilievre, the conservative leader, is actually heading to the United States. There's a bee. Okay, it's gone. So Pierre Poilievre is going to the United States this evening during this escalating trade war. But he is going to participate in September 11 commemoration activities there. So we'll keep you updated as the story develops. Back to you.
0: And be careful out there. Thank you so much, Arda. Canadian students are among the world's top performers in science. This is according to an international report released by the OECD. The survey is done every 3 years to assess the knowledge and skills of 15-year-olds. Students from 83 countries were assessed, and Canadians remained in the top 10. Science is our best subject. 84% of Canadian students achieved proficiency at or above level 2 in science, which is well above the OECD average of 74%. A new report shows rent continued to decline in Canada last month. The average asking price for a rental unit in August was $2,035. That's according to rentals.ca and Urbanation. That's down 4.8% compared to a year ago. It is the 23rd consecutive month rent has come down on a year-over-year basis and the biggest dip since March. The report says the declines were concentrated in the biggest provinces, with the average price for apartments and condos in Ontario down 3.5%. 1 week after a devastating storm hit the city, the cleanup continues. A large tree on Fairside Avenue in East York is still lying on top of a car after being uprooted during the storm last Wednesday. The tree is also blocking half the roadway. City says nearly 5,700 calls for service related to the storm have been received. More than 3,000 involve damaged trees. Officials say more than 1,000 service requests have been completed, including fully clearing expressways and arterial roads. There's no timeline for when the rest of the work will be finished.
2: On Sunday, my neighbor asked, because the tree is on her car, as they're putting up the table, what's the next step? When are you guys going to come and clean it? And they had no idea. And there's been no communication from them, Urban Forestry, none of that since.
3: No injuries to anyone?
2: No. The car is pinned. The car is pretty much a write-off, my neighbor's car. But of course, it's been a week. She can't get insurance to it. She can't get it towed away to have it looked at. She can't do any grocery shopping. Even getting out of her house, she has to walk across our lawn.
0: This massive tree fell onto a house on Neville Park Boulevard near Queen and Victoria Park. It's set to be removed tomorrow morning at 9 o'clock and will require the entire one-way street to be closed and hydro to be turned off in the area.
4: Tomorrow we're going to have a 350-ton crane set up in the street. We have road closure permits, off-duty officers, and we're going to be craning this monster off of the roof.
5: Yeah. What does that entail?
4: It entails a climber up there, slowly rigging the crane to pieces that are not resting on the house, get everything that's loose off first, then we'll be doing a lift of what's resting on the house.
0: With 1 week to go until AC/DC is set to take the stage at Rogers Stadium, part of the venue is still in pieces today. The city says it has received an engineering report on storm damage at Rogers Stadium. It comes after the city ordered Live Nation to get a third-party engineer to assess and oversee the measures that must be taken to make it safe again.
6: It takes a lot of work to get all the pieces together. The proper clearing of debris, bringing in skilled workers, examining any kind of defects in the materials, and charting a course, because the next report is due on Friday, which is a progress report. And I've got to tell you, I don't know how much progress can be made in the next, 30 hours or so.
0: Live Nation says it hopes to have an update on the AC/DC concert at some point this week. It's 4:44. This is Toronto's breaking news, CP24, latest traffic update. That's coming up next.

0: Toronto's East End has a way of surprising you. One second, you're surrounded by trails in the Don Valley. The next, you're in the heart of Cabbage Town with these old Victorian-style homes. It's just a neighborhood you have to walk around and explore. The village of Don Vale, a.k.a. Cabbage Town, is a small neighborhood west of the Don Valley. The name Cabbage Town dates back to the 1840s and is related to the Irish immigrants fleeing the potato famine. Today, it's a completely different story. It's a beautiful neighborhood with so much history and so much to explore.
1: Have you ever seen a farm in the middle of a major city? Well, Cabbage Town's Riverdale Farm is just that. They've got chickens. Check it out. Cows, and so much more. It is 7.5 acres of green space. You've got fields and room to frolic. Hello, cows. Unassuming from the outside, but warm and cozy on the inside. Bisou is a neighborhood staple here in Cabbage Town, and you can get your favorite sweet treats and a coffee to go, or sit inside and chill with your friends. The Rainbow Tunnel started as a tribute to a friend by a teen artist back in the 70s in this old rail tunnel. Now, the city did paint over it, but the community rallied together and they brought it back to Technicolor life. The Aga Khan Museum is one of the most striking buildings in the city. It brings together architecture, art, and green spaces, and it's the first museum in North America dedicated to the arts of the Islamic civilizations. Whether you're looking to find a perfect spot to snap a selfie for your feed, or you just want to find a place with an epic view, the Chester Hill Lookout is just that. You can get a view of the highway, check out the traffic, but you can also check out this art by Victor Fraser. This is for all my astrology lovers. You can stand right in the center and find your sign. From farms in the heart of the city to historic buildings to cute little spots to epic views, Cabbage Town and the Don Valley have something for pretty much everyone. For more information, you can visit our website.
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9: 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Yes.
10: The fish is halibut fish, Alaskan halibut, which is probably the best fish for fish and chips.
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9: Cheers.
12: Cheers.
9: All right.
10: And of course, that comes with homemade tartar sauce.
9: Mmm.
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9: Oh, Canada. Mmm. Peter, tell me a little bit about what makes this special.
10: The pea meal that's on the plate is hand-cut, and we cook it not only on the flat grill, but also on the barbecue to give it that extra taste.
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10: The eggs are, you know, sometimes they like it sunny side up. 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I am the egg technician.
9: You are the egg technician. You're the egg guru, I think. In a city that's always changing, it's nice to know that some traditions never fade. At Times Square Diner, every lunch comes with a side of nostalgia. 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
13: Well, not aware of any serious crashes at this moment. We have a couple problems that just cleared, and it's raining. Let's go straight to the cameras. The roads are slick, so do drive carefully out there. We had a crash blocking a couple of lanes, Toronto-bound QEW at Burloak. That cleared a short while ago, so as you can see, traffic is moving well through that stretch. And we had another problem here, 401 eastbound Collectors at Markham Road. Was a crash. Again, that has been cleared, so traffic is picking up speed once again. Don Valley Parkway northbound, that is jammed from Danforth to north of Lawrence. We still have this ongoing issue. It's the right lane and right shoulder blocked with a stalled vehicle. You can see as vehicles get onto the Don Valley Parkway. This is just beyond Eglinton, so it's quite the jam up there. Looks like a parking lot. You may want to try alternate routes. The volume continues until north of Danforth and the westbound Gardner. That is jammed up from about Cherry Street to west of Bathurst when things open up. In town, a crash northbound Yonge Street at Athabasca Avenue. That has just been cleared. That's it. Back to you.
14: Thanks, Heather. Dozens of cyclists are passing through the city this afternoon on a three-day ride from Hamilton to Ottawa. The Celtic Fire Ride is using their trip to raise awareness and funds for the Canadian Fallen Firefighters Foundation. CTV News spoke with organizers and riders about what the event means to them.
15: Well, from our perspective, it's our single biggest fundraiser for the foundation. They do this to raise funds for the Canadian Fallen Firefighters Foundation. This morning, it was my pleasure to see them off at the Hamilton Fire Training Academy for the 525-kilometer ride to Ottawa. This year in Ottawa, we're putting 141 of our brothers and sisters' names on the National Memorial. So we have 122 families who are going to be represented in Ottawa. So the fundraising that they do helps us to be able to pull off this weekend and provide support to the families of fallen firefighters.
16: Well, I first started 8 years ago. I saw on the social media these guys are doing this ride, and right away I knew I wanted to be part of it. And every year it's kind of grown and become more personal. Like this year alone, we have four new flanners going on the wall, so it's nice to ride in their honor. I literally have their tags attached to my bike that I'm bringing to Ottawa for their families. It's absolutely it's incredibly personal now.
14: Those interested in supporting the ride can visit CelticFireRide.ca. The NFL season kicks off tonight with the Super Bowl rematch. The defending champion Seattle Seahawks will host the New England Patriots. The Seahawks won their second Super Bowl in franchise history in February, beating the Patriots 29-13. Tonight's game gets underway at 8:20. You can catch all the action on CTV and TSN. The Toronto International Film Festival begins tomorrow. Filmmakers, actors, and audiences will converge on the city to begin the 51st edition of TIFF. The opening night film is Being Human, the story of American accessibility advocate Judy Humann. It is one of nearly 300 films on the official schedule.
11: Last I checked, there was like over 100 different celebrities that are confirmed to be at TIFF this year, which is exciting. And then also there's others that will come out to support as well, and other supporting roles and producers, etc. If you want to spot them, you want to be out in the hubs. King Street is definitely going to be one of them. You don't need a ticket to be out there. There's also fan zones that you could be part of on the carpet, especially RBC Gallery. That red carpet there is stunning. Uh-huh. And you can get a ticket. You don't have to line up for hours and hours like that you used to have.
17: Right.
11: Now you can just sign up online, get a ticket, and you get a spot on the red carpet to be able to see celebrities walk by you for the premiere.
14: Celebrity blogger Will Wong spoke to CP24 about the best places in the city to do some stargazing during TIFF.
18: So many spots to spot the stars. 2035 agency, they're back with this year at Cassius. They're working together with Collider to bring their junkets. There's so many stars going to pass through Cassius on King Street. They're trying something new this year called Cinedine. So stars like Penelope Cruz, Javier Bardem. It's more of a sit-down party.
14: It is 4:56. This is Toronto's breaking news. CP24. We'll have a look at Toronto's top stories live at 5. Up next.

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2: We're live in the beaches, and that's where cleanup continues one week after the destructive storm that hit parts of Toronto and the GTA.
3: A Toronto Fire reports a record number of lithium-ion battery fires across the city this year. More on how the fire chiefs responded.
2: And Olivia Chow will officially kick off her re-election campaign tonight, and we'll have a preview of the rally in moments.
3: The 51st edition of TIFF gets underway tomorrow. More on the top films and the stars making their way to the city this year.
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0: everybody. I'm Liz West.
1: I'm Bakari Savage. Welcome to Live at 5. Well, city crews, they're still cleaning up. This is from last week's massive storm. And one company tells us that they're taking on the largest and most challenging tree removal project in its history.
0: That's right. And CP24's Beatrice Faisman joins us live now from the beaches with more on this story. How's it looking out there, Beatrice?
2: This house is not looking very good, Liz and Bakari. This is Neville Park Boulevard, and this massive oak tree has come out from the backyard of this home, smashing through the roof, causing really extensive damage. I mean, this is what it looks like from the ground. You can see that the banister there on the second floor not only completely toppled over, but the roof also caved in. You might notice there's that blue tarp on top of it that was placed there by the landscaping company that's now going to be tasked with removing this massive tree tomorrow. Let's show you what it looks like from the air, because we sent our drone up over the home to get a better sense of just how bad the damage was, especially to the roof.

0: roof in the second story of this building. You can see it bright as day there. I mean, the tarp also just water soaked from the rain that's been coming down all day long. The landscaping company put that up yesterday to help prevent further water damage to this home. But listen, this is just a taste of what crews, not only city crews, but also landscaping crews, private contractors that have been hired by insurance companies around the city to undertake the cleanup from last week's massive storm, a storm that city officials described as the 100-year storm, bringing with it a lot of rain, some golf ball-sized hail, and really high winds as well. So tomorrow, the project here on Neville Park Boulevard begins. It'll take several hours, according to the owner of this company. He says crews will be here with a crane that's fit for about 350 tons of work. He says it's the size of crane that usually puts up windmills. So just to give you an idea of how difficult of a task this is going to be, I spoke earlier to the owner of this landscaping company. He told us what this kind of work entails. And by the way, he went door to door to roughly 70 homes here along this stretch of Neville Park Boulevard and behind it as well to let them know there's not going to be access to this street tomorrow while this work is being done. Listen.
1: It's just more so you have the hydro lines out here, primary hydro lines. The street being a one-way street is kind of difficult and challenging because we have to let all the people know that they're not going to be able to get out. And more so the reach, like it's a long reach from where the crane can set up to the back of the house, which is where essentially the heaviest part of the wood is.
0: Yeah. How big is the crane? You say it's
1: 350 tons, so it's a crane that they use to set up the windmills.
0: So it's a lot of work. It is specialized work. And thankfully, the family that lives in this home, they were not home during the storm last week. They were out of country, I'm told, on travel. So thankfully, no one was inside, but certainly this family now coming home to see deep, deep damage to their home thanks to this oak tree that fell from the backyard and toppled onto the home. The landscaping company, MCL Treeworks, that's going to be removing it tomorrow, says it's about a $50,000 job that's going to be billed to insurance. And so we know crews doing this kind of work all around the city, especially East York, Beaches, and North York were most impacted, along with pockets of Scarborough as well, from this massive wallop of a storm last week.
2: All right. Really shocking to see that. Thanks so much, CP24's Beatrice Vaisman.
3: And a large tree on Fairside Avenue in East York. It's still on top of a car. This is after being uprooted during last week's storm. So the tree, it's also blocking half the roadway. Impacted residents, they're becoming more frustrated by the day as they wait for city crews to clear the debris.
4: We submitted a request with 311, called it in, and submitted it online. If you look at the status of the report, it still shows I submitted it on the 2nd, and that's it. There's been no action since. On Sunday, somebody from the city did come by and put up that really helpful caution tape. We wouldn't have known to avoid the tree in the middle of the road if it wasn't for that caution tape. Thanks, guys.
5: Just frustrated. I know it was a massive storm. I'm not like, you know, expecting them to rush, but it's been over a week and I've had no contact.
2: Yeah, lots of frustration. And here too, with 1 week to go until AC/DC set to take the stage at Rogers Stadium, part of the venue is still in pieces today. Now, the city says it has received an engineering report on storm damage at Rogers Stadium. This comes after the city ordered Live Nation to get a third-party engineer to assess and oversee the measures that must be taken to make it safe again.
6: It takes a lot of work to get all the pieces together. The proper clearing of debris, bringing in skilled workers, examining any kind of defects in the materials, and charting a course, because the next report is due on Friday, which is a progress report. And I've got to tell you, I don't know how much progress can be made in the next 30 hours or so.
2: Well, Live Nation says it hopes to have an update on the AC/DC concert at some point this week. And now we're going to check on the commute with CP24 traffic specialist Heather Seaman. How's it looking out there on this wet day, Heather?
7: Well, the roads are slick, so that means drive carefully. We're seeing some slick conditions in parts of the GTA, so do drive carefully. Let's go straight to the cameras. You can see the roads are wet here. We had a crash. It's clear. Toronto-bound QEW at Burloke. All lanes reopened, so traffic is getting back up to speed through there. Another problem spot. Let's see if we can bring that up. This is the northbound, or the 404 southbound is where we had the problem near Highway 7. It's a collision. I don't have a visual on it right now, but we had reports of delays through that area. Let me just jump ahead. Don Valley Parkway, that is still jammed. It's like a parking lot in sections from about Danforth to north of Lawrence. We have this long-standing issue. It's a stalled vehicle. It is blocking the right lane and right shoulder, so you can see vehicles that are trying to get onto the Don Valley Parkway just beyond Eglinton. It is jammed up. You might want to use an alternate route instead. Things are not moving much through that area. And the westbound Gardner, that is jammed from Cherry Street to west of Bathurst. Not aware of any crashes along the Gardner, just volume at this point. And in town, crews still working to repair a water main break at Coxwell and Girard. That's it for traffic.
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7: And now let's head over to TTC Transit Control to see how things are moving on transit. How are things going?
9: Thanks, Heather. Well, the weather may be a little gloomy this evening. The TTC network is holding up fairly well this evening. So there's currently no issues to report on our subways lines 1, 2, and 4. And both LRTs line 5 and 6 are also running smoothly. The main disruption we're monitoring is on our streetcar network. There's currently no service on our 506 Carlton streetcars between Main Street Station and Coxwell at Lower Girard Avenue due to a water main break in the area. Not to worry, though, as we have shuttle buses operating around the area to help our customers continue their trips while crews continue their work. Also, on our streetcar network, the 512 St. Clair streetcar service has been shortened to Lansdowne Avenue while work continues on the Smart Track Station project and the Metrolinx's bridge demolition work. The 512 St. Clair streetcars continue to operate between St. Clair Station and St. Clair West at Lansdowne Avenue, while the replacement buses will operate between Lansdowne Station and Guns Loop. Lastly, for our riders in Scarborough, just a heads up that the 169 Huntingwood is diverting westbound via Birchmount, Finch, and Warden due to construction, but be sure to allow yourself extra travel time this evening. As always, for the latest updates on your commute, please visit our website at ttc.ca or follow us on X at TTC Notices. That's the latest from Transit Control. I'll send it back to Liz and Bakari in the studio.
3: Senior Community Liaison Officer Justin Damores.
2: And one person was hurt in a crash that involved a police vehicle in Brampton today. A cruiser and two other cars collided near Bramley Road and Avondale Boulevard. It was shortly before 10 this morning. Police say one person suffered minor injuries and was taken to a local hospital. No officers were hurt, and there's no word yet on what caused the collision.
3: And a cyclist is seriously injured after colliding with a driver. This happened in Scarborough. Chopper 24 over the scene. This is at Shepherd and McCowan. It happened just before 9:30 this morning, and paramedics tell CP24 the woman who was injured is going to survive. No one else was hurt. There's been a record number of lithium-ion battery fires in Toronto this year.
2: And CP24's Steve Ryan joins us live now with more. And we've talked about this before with you, Steve, but I guess now there's like a sort of a grand total that's a bit alarming.
10: Yeah, it certainly is. And it's been a significant and obvious uptick in lithium-ion battery fires. There was 91 all of last year, and to date there are 97. Now, most of these come as a result of e-bikes. And it's not the e-bike that is causing the problems and the concerns for fire officials. It's the battery. And I'm told when the battery is not properly charged or there is some modifications, that can cause the cell inside, one of the cells inside of that battery, to overheat. And then it's been described to me as being a runaway, thermal runaway. And that happens when one cell connects to the other cell and so on, and then after a while all those cells just combust. They go up in flames. That flame is hotter than your regular flame, if there's such a thing, and there are toxic fumes that come as a result. So it's a concern for firefighters. It's a concern for the fire chief, who I just spoke with, and you'll hear from in a moment. He's concerned for public safety and for the health and well-being of his firefighters as well. The chief was gracious enough to spend some time with me this afternoon, and here's some of the conversation I had with him.
11: Well, we are now at 97, and you know, we have been stating that this is the greatest evolving public fire safety risk in Canada's largest city, to the point where Toronto City Council directed me to start engaging both the provincial government and the federal government. And this problem is not going to go away. We are, you know, well north of where we were for an entire year last year. So we're really hoping that the preliminary discussions we have had with the province of Ontario and the federal government continue to advance, and to be very honest, that they start expediting a bit, because, as I said, we're running these fires now almost daily.
10: Just to reiterate what the chief said there about those e-bikes not going away, that said, he said as a result of that, he is committed to coming up with solutions with all levels of government to minimize the risks of those batteries causing those very, very dangerous and potentially fatal fires. So back to this.
3: Okay, CP24, Steve Ryan.
2: And York Regional Police trying to identify a suspect in a shooting in Markham. Investigators have released these images. This is the person they're looking for. Police say shots were fired at a residence in the Major Mackenzie Drive and Angus Glen Boulevard area. It was back on August 15th. No one was hurt, but a vehicle was damaged, and the suspect left the scene through a nearby golf course with an e-scooter. Now, anyone with information is asked to please call police or Crime Stoppers.
3: And the owner of multiple vape shops in Burlington has been arrested after he allegedly sexually assaulted a woman in one of his stores. 64-year-old Mohammed Sabra charged with one count each of sexual assault and failing to comply with probation. So police say Sabra, who also goes by Frank, owns two shops on Plains Road. Investigators have released his photo because they're concerned that more people could be impacted. Right now, it is 5:13, 24 degrees, but feeling more like 32. This is Live at 5.
2: And coming up, Olivia Chow's officially kicking off her re-election campaign with a rally tonight. We're going to have a preview of that. That's next.
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2: And Mayor Olivia Chow officially launching her re-election campaign tonight. Chow is holding a campaign rally at Danforth Music Hall. Now, Chow has served as a mayor since winning a by-election in 2023, and she's one of 53 people running, including Brad Bradford and Chris Alexander. A liaison strategies poll released yesterday shows Chow leading with 49% support among decided voters. And Bradford, he's at 40%.
3: A new report shows that rent continued to decline in Canada last month. So the average asking price for a rental unit in August was $2,035. That's according to rentals.ca and Urban Nation. That's down 4.8% compared to a year ago. It's the 23rd consecutive month that rent has come down on a year-over-year basis, and the biggest dip since March. The report says that the declines were concentrated in the biggest provinces, with the average price for apartments and condos in Ontario down 3.5%.
2: and new executive orders from U.S. President Donald Trump, they'll block the import of Canadian goods, including motorcycles, some dairy products, and a wide range of alcohol.
3: Right now, let's go live to CP24's Arda Zakarian with more on how this can impact Toronto and the GTA. Arda.
15: Well, the important thing, Bakari and Liz, to keep in mind here that this latest attack is not about tariffs. It's an outright ban on Canadian alcohol going over to the United States. And President Trump says this is in direct response to what Canada and some provinces have been doing to U.S. alcohol. You might know that at the LCBO, the location right behind me, you actually can't get American alcohol. It's somewhere in this province, there is a storage facility filled with American alcohol. Now, we haven't banned American alcohol from entering Canada. We have just stopped selling them on our shelves. So this has been a decline of about 70% of alcohol sales coming in from the United States. But now President Trump has put the ban starting on September the 29th. Also, there is another round of 50% U.S. tariffs on other Canadian products that begin on September the 15th. Now, this is just the latest in the back and forth on the war on tariffs. Now, as you mentioned, alcohol, but also a number of other items here for Canadian goods that are going over, or U.S. goods that are coming over into Canada. And those things have tariffs on them. And that started on September the 1st at 12:01 a.m., so yesterday morning. And we're talking a whole slew of different industries, from steel and aluminum to dairy. We're talking about different kinds of electronics, smartphones, video game consoles, everyday products like makeup, perfume, and hair products as well, honey even. So there's so many things that are on the list, but those items, the Canadian importer has to pay the tariff, and then Canadian businesses have to decide how much of that cost they will absorb versus how much cost they will pass on for the consumer. Back to you.
3: Okay, reporting live, CP24's Arda Zakarian.
2: And the Buffalo Bills, they're planning a special welcome for their Canadian fans. For the first time, both the Star Spangled Banner and O Canada will be played before next week's home opener against the Lions. Now, the Bare Naked Ladies, they'll perform the Canadian anthem. Both Buffalo and Detroit border Canada, and the gesture, well, it's meant to show there's no real animosity between residents and football fans, despite ongoing trade tensions. Canadians own roughly 8,000 Bills season tickets and make up about 15% of the team's home crowd every game.
3: Right now it's 5:19, 24 degrees, but it actually feels like 32. This is Live at 5.
2: And coming up, we're going to talk about the films and the stars. We'll have everything you need to know when it comes to TIFF, which gets underway tomorrow.

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14: The Toronto International Film Festival begins tomorrow. Filmmakers, actors, and audiences will converge on the city to begin the 51st edition of TIFF. The opening night film is Being Human. That's the story of American accessibility advocate Judy Heumann. It's one of the nearly 300 films on the official schedule.
15: The Deadline Portrait Studio is back at Bisha this year, which is a really exciting space. You get so many celebrities that are coming through there. And these studios are really interesting. They're at some of the different hubs in the city. RBC House is another one with LA Times. Campari Cinema Center is another one, which hosts the Collider Studios there. So during the day, you see celebrities coming through in and out to be able to see them as they arrive for interviews. And then at night, they host parties. So if you know where all these hubs are, like I just mentioned, and on View the Vibe, we have lists of these that you can go and check out. Then you can show up, and there's fan zones where you can take photos of celebrities, sometimes even get a selfie.
14: And celebrity blogger Will Wong spoke to CP24 about the best places in the city to do some real stargazing during TIFF.
16: So many spots to spot the stars. 2035 Agency, they're back with this year at Cassius. They're working together with Collider to bring their junkets. There's so many stars going to pass through Cassius on King Street. They're trying something new this year called Cinedine. So stars like Penelope Cruz, Javier Bardem. It's more of a sit-down party.
14: And TIFF runs through September 20th.
17: Right now, it's 523, 24 degrees, feeling more like 32. This is Live at 5.
14: And let's take a live look from the Hotel X Toronto Skyline camera. We'll take a look at more of Toronto's top stories. That's coming up.

We're eating our way around the world. No passport, no jet lag, just the GTA. 13 Suns Ethiopian Cafe and Eatery, where the coffee's bold, the flavors are bigger, and yes, eating with your hands, part of the experience. Let's head inside.

0: I cannot wait to dig in. Miss, thanks for having us here. While you tell me how to eat this properly, share what people can expect when they come to 13 Sons, maybe if they've never been here before.
1: Of course, man. Thanks for being here. What you can expect here at 13 Sons is great vegan comfort food, Ethiopian rooted, but we love to try new things and, like, you know, add a modern approach and twist to it and try some fusion dishes. But right here, you're seeing a traditional veggie platter, which we call bayainatu, which essentially means an assortment of different options. We got our spiced red lentils, we got our simmered garlic kale with black cardamom, we got beets, we got our mushroom tips, we got salad, we got everything, and we got some busas. So you got some mild options right in front of you. It's very simple. You're just gonna reach for the injera, you're gonna rip a piece.
0: Oh, this is the injera.
1: There you go. This is made out of teff flour, which is the smallest grain in the world, native to Ethiopia. Okay. And all you're doing is essentially pinching and grabbing what you like. You can mix and match. Don't be afraid to get into it.
0: And there's a little bit of heat. Can I put it
1: in? There you go, of course. And you're going
0: Cheers.
1: In. Cheers.
0: Mmm. That's really flavorful.
1: Mm-hmm.
0: I like that.
1: It gets messy, but that's the joy of it. You know, you can dig in and use all your senses to enjoy this. So we make the sweet awaze in-house. Typically, awaze is a spicy dip made with berbere, but we've made it a
0: but
1: sweet
0: no double
1: and spicy dip. Yeah, preferably not.
0: All right,
1: go
0: here we go.
1: Go for it.
0: Mmm. Mmm.
1: Like that? Yeah.
0: I do. That's really beautiful, sweet.
1: I gotta dig into it.
0: Wasn't the day for wearing plate pants, I guess. It's warm, it's vibrant, it's the kind of place that turns dinner into a full-on vibe. This spot showcases the cultural mosaic that is the GTA. Full details at cp24.com.
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4: We are live in the beaches. That's where cleanup continues 1 week after the destructive storm that hit parts of Toronto and the GTA.
5: And Toronto Fire reports a record number of lithium-ion battery fires across the city this year. More on how the chief is responding.
4: Olivia Chow is officially kicking off her re-election campaign tonight, and we'll have a preview of the rally in moments.
5: And the 51st edition of TIFF gets underway tomorrow. More on the top films and stars making their way to the city this year.
4: This is Live at 5.
5: I'm Bakari Savage.
4: I'm Liz Weston. Welcome to Live at 5. Well, city crews are continuing to clean up from last week's massive storm. One company tells us they're taking on the largest and most challenging tree removal project in its history.
5: CP24's Beatrice Vaisman continues our live coverage. Beatrice, a lot of wood.
6: It's a lot of wood, Bakari. A massive oak tree fell on top of this home. This is Neville Park Boulevard. Let me show you what it looks like from the ground, looking up at this home. This tree came tumbling onto the home during this massive storm last Wednesday, when there was a lot of rain, high winds, golf ball sized hail. And now, obviously, you can see the damage that it caused to the second floor of the home. The banister is destroyed and the roof has essentially caved in on itself. You'll see that blue tarp on top. That was actually put there by the landscaping company just yesterday to prevent further water damage from the rain today. Let me show you now what it looks like from the air. We sent our drone up earlier this afternoon to try to capture what the damage looks like from the sky, and it is quite significant, Bakari. I mean, and Liz, you can see just the damage that was caused by this tree falling on top of this home. It came from the backyard of the home, coming towards the front of it. And now tomorrow, the private contractors, MLC Tree Works, have been hired by the insurance company from the homeowners. They're going to be tasked with removing this oak tree. They say it's the biggest, or one of the biggest jobs they've had ever. They're going to be using a crane that can, hoist some 350 tons, a crane that is used to hoist things like windmills. And really, it just speaks to some of the damage that we saw across the city in the midst of this massive storm. So the operation begins 10 o'clock tomorrow morning, and the company has gone door to door to door in this neighborhood to about 70 homes, serving notices that tomorrow they're not going to be able to access this road, essentially, as the crane and the workers, about 7 to 10 of them here on site, will do their job to get this tree off this home. Here's more from the owner of that company, who I talked to earlier.
7: Tomorrow we're going to have a 350-ton crane set up in the street. We have road closure permits, off-duty officers, and we're going to be creating this monster off of the roof.
6: Yeah. What's that entail?
7: It entails a climber up there, slowly rigging the crane to pieces that are not resting on the house, get everything that's loose off first, then we'll be doing a lift of what's resting on the house.
6: And also, there's two homeowners on either side of this home, Bakari. They're quite lucky. No damage to their homes from this fallen tree. The family that lives in this home, the homeowners, they were actually away. They were traveling. So fortunately, no one was home. Otherwise, we could be here for a very different story. Thankfully, actually, across the city, in the midst of that 100-year storm, the way city crews have described it, there were no injuries. But a lot of work like this happening all around the city, not only private contractors, but city crews also. In fact, we heard from the city just yesterday, they had 5,700 calls for service related to storm damage. 3,000 of those were for downed trees. The city saying they've already plowed through 1,000 of those calls, namely removing trees from main arteries in a lot of residential streets. But there is still a lot of work to be done. And here we are a week later, still a lot of wood to plow through, Bakari and Liz.
4: All right. Thanks for that. That's CP24's Beatrice Faisman.
5: And a large tree on Fairside Avenue in East York, it's still laying on top of a car. This is after being uprooted during last week's storm. So the tree, it's also blocking half the roadway. In fact, the residents are becoming more frustrated by the day as they wait for the city and crews to clear the debris.
8: On Sunday, my neighbor asked, because the tree is on her car, as they're putting up the table, what's the next step? When are you guys going to come and clean it? And they had no idea. And there's been no communication from them, urban forestry, none of that since.
9: No injuries to anyone?
8: No. The car is pinned. The car is pretty much a write-off, my neighbor's car. But of course, it's been a week. She can't get insurance to it. She can't get it towed away to have it looked at. She can't do any grocery shopping. Even getting out of her house, she has to walk across our lawn.
10: They were filling a pothole just over there, and it's like a small pothole, and there was like four or five of them, and I'm going, okay, I guess this overrides what's happening here.
4: And with just 1 week to go until AC/DC set to rock into Rogers Stadium, part of the venue, well, it's still in pieces today. The city says it's received an engineering report on storm damage at Rogers Stadium. This comes after the city ordered Live Nation to get a third-party engineer to assess and then oversee the measures that must be taken to make it safe again.
11: This is all very tight, and I think there is an undercurrent to meet the AC/DC concert date. I think that's somewhat unrealistic. I think everybody should take a deep breath and look at the long-term viability of the stadium and make sure that any kind of repairs are done properly. Safety is key.
4: Well, Live Nation says it hopes to have an update on the AC/DC concert at some point this week. And York Regional Police are trying to identify a suspect in a shooting in Markham. Investigators have released these images. This is a person they're looking for. Police say shots were fired at a residence in the Major McKenzie Drive and Angus Glen Boulevard area. It happened back on August 15th. No one was hurt, but a vehicle was damaged. Now, the suspect left the scene through a nearby golf course with an e-scooter. Anyone with information is asked to please call police or Crime Stoppers.
5: And the owner of multiple vape shops in Burlington has been arrested after he allegedly sexually assaulted a woman in one of his stores. So 64-year-old Muhammad Sabra charged with one count each of sexual assault and failing to comply with probation. So police say Sabra, who also goes by Frank, owns two shops on Plains Road. Investigators, they've released his photo because they're concerned that more people could be impacted.
4: And there has been a record number of lithium-ion battery fires in Toronto this year.
5: CP24's Steve Ryan continues our live coverage. Steve.
12: Yeah, but Corey and Liz, 91 fires involving lithium-ion batteries last year. This year to date, there are 97. And the fire chief is very concerned about what he's seeing with regards to this uptick in these fires involving the batteries. Now, most of these fires that the Toronto Fire are dealing with have to do with batteries on e-bikes or e-scooters. And it's not the e-scooter itself. It's when the battery is charged and the charge is inadequate, or when there are modifications done, the cells inside that battery can get very hot, and then that heat transfers from one cell to the next. They call it a thermal runaway. And what happens after those cells all get very, very hot is that there's an explosion. That explosion is more intense with regards to the heat of that fire, and I am told that there are a lot of toxic fumes as well that are put into the air as a result. So this is a good, great concern for the fire chief. I spoke with him earlier today, and he provided his thoughts on what's going on here in the city with regards to these fires with these batteries. And here's some of the conversation I had with him.
13: There's a few things that keep me up as fire chief, and this is one of them. So we know from a fire perspective, flashover used to take 20 to 25 minutes in the 1960s. Down to about 5 minutes in the 1990s because of modern furnishings and polyurethane. You throw in a lithium-ion battery that goes into thermal runaway now, you have less than 90 seconds to leave your unit of origin safely. What that also means is the firefighters responding into these fires now are going into fires that are more intense, that are more unpredictable, and then in the longer term now, we also know through science that the toxic gases and heavy metals that these batteries release are a lot more carcinogenic and toxic.
12: 90 seconds is a concerning amount of time when it comes to escaping those incredibly heat-intensive flames. The chief also said that he's committed to this cause. He's been tasked by the city to come up with resolutions. He is working with all levels of government. He says he wants to minimize this from happening because he's certainly concerned not only for his firefighters, but also for the public at large. Let's set it back to the desk.
5: Okay, reporting live, CP24, Steve Ryan.
4: And one person was hurt in a crash that involved a police vehicle in Brampton today. A cruiser and two other cars collided near Bramley Road and Avondale Boulevard. It was shortly before 10 this morning. Police say one person suffered minor injuries and was taken to a local hospital. No officers were hurt. There's no word yet on what caused the collision.
5: And a cyclist is seriously injured after colliding with a driver in Scarborough. Channel 24 was over the scene. This is at Shepherd and McCowan. The collision happened just before 9:30 this morning. So paramedics tell CP24, the woman who's injured, she's going to survive. No one else is hurt. Right now, it just turned 5:40. Let's get a check on the roads with CP24 traffic specialist Heather Seaman. Heather.
14: Hi there, Bakari and Liz. Well, it's a busy drive as expected this time of day. A lot of volume. Let's go straight to the cameras. A collision on the 401 eastbound express at Keele Street. It was blocking a center lane, but they've moved off to the left shoulder. And it looks like police have arrived on scene. But again, that is the eastbound express at Keele Street on the 401. Traffic is squeezing by. Southbound 404, actually, this is a new crash I just spotted. 404 northbound at Highway 7, out of view right now, but it is causing quite the backup through that stretch. Southbound 404 DVP combination, that is jammed from about Shepherd to south of the 401. Not aware of any crashes there, just volume. This is where we have an ongoing issue. This is the northbound Don Valley Parkway, just beyond Eglinton. Right lane, right shoulder blocked with a stalled vehicle. We're seeing heavy delays from Danforth to north of Lawrence. Might want to take an alternate route. Victoria Park, a much better alternate right now. The eastbound Gardner, oh, it's much improved. We had a bit of a backup here through South Kingsway, but things are moving well once again. Westbound Gardner, that is jamming up from about Cherry Street to west of Bathurst. Again, just volume. In town, not aware of any serious crashes. Now let's head over to TTC, the TTC Transit Control Center, to see how things are moving around the city.
15: Thanks, Heather. As we move through the evening commute, subway lines 1, 2, and 4, along with LRT line 5 and 6, continue to operate across the network. I do actually want to note that we are experiencing an issue right now on our line 1 at St. Patrick Station southbound due to a mechanical incident. So currently, trains are turning back at St. George and Union Stations. However, crews are looking into this and working to resolve this as soon as possible. Other than this, we are monitoring a disruption on our streetcar network. That's for the 506 Carlton streetcars, as there's currently no service between Main Street Station and Coxwell at Lower Girard due to a water main break in the area. Shuttle buses are in operation to help our customers travel through. Lastly, just a reminder for our customers traveling later this evening that subway service on Line 1 between St. Clair and College Stations will end early at midnight for planned track work. Shuttle buses will operate and regular service will resume tomorrow morning. As always, before you head out, please visit our website, that's ttc.ca, or follow us on X at TTC Notices. That's the latest from Transit Control, sending it back to Liz and Bakari in the newsroom.
4: All right, thanks, Justin. That's TTC Senior Community Liaison Officer Justin Valmorez.
5: Olivia Chow formally kicking off her re-election campaign tonight with an event at the Danforth Music Hall.
4: That's right, and CP24's Philip Perkins joins us live now with a preview. So what's happening down there?
16: Well, Liz and Bakari, we're here at Danforth Music Hall, just by Broadview and Danforth, which is a good spot for Olivia Chow to launch her re-election campaign as Toronto Mayor. There are bike lanes all over the place, very walkable, lots of transit. We see a huge collection of LiUNA union members. They are here to show their support. Things kick off around 7 o'clock in the evening, should wrap around 8 o'clock. We can't tell you who's going to be speaking. That's embargoed to just before 7 o'clock. But Mayor Olivia Chow starting her campaign as new leader. Poll releases that she is holding right now an 11% lead over Brad Bradford when it comes to decided undecided voters, and Chris Alexander a distant third at 11%. For more on this and to kind of preview what we could be hearing from the incumbent, we're joined by Kim Wright, principal of Wright Strategies. What are you expecting to hear from Olivia Chow?
17: I'm expecting to hear a lot about the momentum that has happened in the city of Toronto in the last 3 years since she became mayor in that by-election. You know, we had TTC where trains were literally coming off the track. We were seeing Taste of Danforth that had been canceled. Those things are now back and revitalized. We had a huge turnout on Taste of the Danforth this year. But we've also seen a reduction in encampments. We've seen student nutrition programs. We've seen a reduction in the time that it takes when you call 911 by 90%. There's a momentum shift that has happened in the city in the last few years, and those are hard decisions that were made by Olivia Chow and by Toronto City Council. So we're going to hear a lot about that momentum and what comes next.
16: And speaking of what comes next, as Léger Poll said, that a good chunk of Torontonians want to see property tax increases at or below inflation. Do you think she'll even address that, or do you think she'll just kind of keep on building on the momentum that that she has been working on the last 3 years?
17: I think what you're going to hear about is, what does property taxes do? What is the Toronto we want to see? What are the momentum? You know, we saw that there was a massive fixing of the Gardner Expressway that was months and months early. We saw what happened in FIFA. The world came to Toronto and it was welcomed and beloved. And there's a lot to still be done. There's a lot of things that can be fixed and need to be fixed. But this is where she's going to start talking about. What is the value and the value for Torontonians?
16: Kim Wright, principal from Wright Strategy. Thanks so much. We appreciate it. We're going to hear from a lot of pundits inside Danforth Music Hall, but we've been told by Olivia Chow's people that we will not be hearing from her directly. She will not be speaking to reporters in isolation off the stage. So that is what we've been told thus far. If it changes, we'll let you know. We'll see it all live on CP24. Back to you.
5: Okay, reporting live, CP24's Phil Perkins.
4: New executive orders from U.S. President Donald Trump, they'll block the import of Canadian goods, including motorcycles, some dairy products, and a wide range of alcohol.
5: Let's go live to CP24's Arda Zakarian with more on how this is going to impact Toronto and the GTA. Arda.
18: Well, it's important to note that this is not another tariff that could make Canadian alcohol more expensive in the United States. No, this is an outright ban on Canadian alcohol even entering the United States. And President Trump says this is in direct response to what Canada has been doing. But Canada has not banned American alcohol. We've just taken it off our shelves at the LCBO and other provinces as well. It's somewhere in a storage facility now in Ontario, just waiting for this tariff war to be over, and then possibly they'll go back on LCBO shelves. Now, this is in response to the tariff war, but not only that, starting on September 15th, there is a new round of tariffs coming on Canadian goods as well, and it's going to be about 50% U.S. tariffs. And this Canada has also responded to this a couple of days ago. Yesterday morning, we did have our counter tariffs. So we are putting tariffs 15, 20, all the way up to 50% on a number of American goods coming into Canada. We're talking different industries like steel and aluminum, dairy, a number of other household items, electronics, exercise equipment, video game consoles, smartphones, makeup, perfume, hair products, honey, all of these things that we would normally get coming in from the United States. We might see an increase, but not just yet. So who pays these tariffs? It's the Canadian importer that pays these tariffs outright. And then Canadian businesses decide, okay, what are we going to do with this? How much of this cost are we going to absorb versus how much are we going to pass on to the consumer? So we're not seeing these prices jump on store shelves just yet. That's going to come probably in time as all of this continues. And there is an exemption on these goods that are in transit right now. These are for the new goods that are coming in. Back to you.
4: All right. Thanks for that. CP24's Arda Zakarian. It's 548, 24 degrees. Very humid, though. Feels like it's 32. This is Live at 5.
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0: Dozens of cyclists are passing through the city this afternoon on a three-day ride from Hamilton to Ottawa.
1: And the Celtic Fire Ride, that's using their trip to raise awareness and funds for the Canadian Fallen Firefighters Foundation. The CTV spoke with organizers and riders about what the event means to them.
2: I think they had set their financial goal at 100,000. I haven't kept up with it. I know they're doing well, you know, every little bit helps. Like I say, our foundation gets no funding, like from the government or anything like that. So everything that we do to honor the fallen and to support their families comes from fundraising efforts like this. So it's crucial to us.
3: Well, I first started 8 years ago. I saw on the social media these guys are doing this ride, and right away I knew I wanted to be part of it. And every year it's kind of grown and become more personal. Like this year alone, we have four new Flanders going on the wall. So it's nice to ride in their honor. I literally have their tags attached to my bike that I'm bringing to Ottawa for their families. It's absolutely, it's incredibly personal now.
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1: It's 5:52 and 24 degrees out. This is Live at 5. Coming up, the Blue Jays, they were looking to win their fourth straight series when they visited the A's in Sacramento.
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0: Way to a 2-0 shutout of the Jays. Now that loss drops the Jays a game and a half back in the wild card race. They're off tomorrow and open up a series at home on Friday against the Orioles.
1: At the Toronto International Film Festival begins tomorrow. Filmmakers, actors, audiences all converge on the city to begin the 51st edition of TIFF. The opening night film is Being Human, the story of American accessibility advocate Judy Heumann. It's one of the nearly 300 films on the official schedule. And industry events, they're a big part of the Toronto International Film Festival, including the 4th annual TIFF Black Excellence Brunch. Marsha John Greenwood, Vice President of People and Culture for TIFF, says that the brunch brings black creatives together.
2: Really, this kind of gets that all together to say you don't have to choose a lane. You can be many of these things. And actually, our room is full of that. Our room is full of everyone from different spectrums, from the ecosystem, supporters, and actually whether they're film writers or directors or producers. So really, we talk into that. Instead of saying to someone, you've got to choose a lane, and saying, actually, there's a lot going on. How do you fit into that? And how do you bring that and make it your own?
1: And TIFF runs through September 20th.
0: It's 5:59, 24 degrees out. 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

0: Good evening. It's been 1 week since a severe storm barreled through the GTA, and tonight the cleanup from that storm continues.
1: Some of that cleanup, like what you can see behind us, is quite major, as is frustration. CTV's Mike Walker's live tonight, and Mike, you've been surveying the damage all day and speaking with those still waiting for the cleanup to occur.
2: That's right, Nathan and Michelle. We've been speaking with some frustrated residents who are waiting for the city to still respond. Scenes like this one in East York, we've seen right across the city with large tree trunks blocking the road and vehicles pinned under the debris. It's just one example of the thousands of service requests the city is continuing to respond to. Across the city, drivers are navigating around downed trees. In some neighborhoods, residential streets are still impassable, like this one in East York, blocked by large tree branches that were snapped like twigs and sent crashing down on the road and a parked vehicle.
3: And I'm sad to see a very functional, reliable truck who has now been hit twice on the street in the past 5 years. Back is completely smashed.
2: That crushed Subaru belongs to Greg Norderman. Exactly a week after the storm, he's still waiting for city crews to remove the debris.
3: I would love to get this into the shop so they can appraise it.
2: The city says it's still responding to thousands of service requests made by affected residents like Norderman in the wake of a 100-year storm that brought destructive winds, hail, and as much as 100 millimeters of rain. The city says it has received nearly 5,700 service requests, making it one of the largest response events the city has ever seen. 3,000 of those requests are for downed trees, including Ian Warren, who is still waiting for a response.
4: If you look at the status of the report, it still shows I submitted it on the 2nd, and that's it. There's been no action since.
2: The storm uprooted the tree on his front lawn. It's partially blocking the road and has crumpled his neighbor's car.
5: If you look at it, the frame, the back is, the sunroof is caved in.
2: But Tula Staley can't do much with it until the tree is removed. They are both running out of patience.
5: I know it was a massive storm. I'm not like, you know, expecting them to rush, but it's been over a week.
4: And cleanup in the city is a massive job. I understand that, but it's been a week with a tree pinning somebody's car and the sidewalk and half of the road.
2: The city says so far crews have completed more than 1,000 service requests. A statement reads, in part, crews have been working extended hours to address the most urgent public safety concerns and restore access to critical infrastructure. This work is prioritized with critical infrastructure and roads being top priority. Tree removal companies also working nonstop with major jobs like this house in the Beaches, where a massive oak tree came crashing down on the roof.
6: The second story is completely demoed and compromised.
2: The owner of MCL Tree Work says it's one of the biggest projects his company has ever taken on.
6: We're going to have a 350-ton crane here, road closure permits, lifting it off the house, essentially.
2: A huge job the company estimates will cost $50,000.
7: Now, the city is urging residents with concerns.

0: concerns or questions to contact 311. At this point, there's no timeline for how long it will take crews to complete the cleanup. Reporting live, I'm Mike Walker. Nathan, back to you.
1: Thank you, Mike. One of the other places still showing severe damage from last week's storm is Rogers Stadium. This video from the CTV News Chopper taken today shows the stadium remains heavily damaged.
2: Now the question is whether or not the venue can be fixed in time to hold an ACD concert next week. As CTV's John Woodward reports, city officials and fans of the band are watching closely.
3: It was going to be quite the opportunity. I mean, Angus Young.
4: Newfoundlander Pamela Party was all in on seeing AC/DC in Toronto next week, rock or bust. AC/DC could have been singing about Rogers Stadium, the 50,000-seat concert venue shaken to its foundations last week in a major storm. That concert now in doubt.
3: As of airtime now, nobody has heard anything.
4: Stadium operator Live Nation given an order to remedy an unsafe building by the City of Toronto. City Councillor James Pasternak saying the company has produced the first required engineering report.
5: This is all very tight, and I think there is an undercurrent to meet the AC/DC concert date. I think that's somewhat unrealistic.
6: We keep hearing about, oh, this is a 1-in-100-year storm. I don't buy that. I think that's a convenient excuse.
4: University of Toronto engineering professor Doug Perovic saying the structure was made more vulnerable by a vinyl wrap, something he says the building code needs to change to protect this and future structures.
6: That's just a thin material that acts like a sail. And so when you have wind hammering away, you now have this sail that adds a whole lot more stress.
4: Perovic says fixing the structure needs to be done carefully to avoid what happened in 2012. That's when charges were laid against Live Nation, then dropped after a stage for the band Radiohead collapsed, killing a technician.
7: Sometimes the best solution is to start over.
4: Engineer Ken Mashke says repairing the structure in time may be tricky, given it's hard to tell exactly what parts can be reused safely. But he said there is a path to rebuilding it from scratch.
7: I could see a scenario where, possibly in a week, large sections could be demolished, removed from site, and a simpler frame, simpler structure could be erected to some extent.
4: No word from Live Nation or the city about plans yet. The concert's still scheduled for September 16th, though Party has some backup plans.
3: There's so many beautiful things to do in Ontario, so maybe we'll be hitting up Niagara Falls if this doesn't happen. But hey, Angus, I want to see you, darling.
4: Hoping they don't give it up, they get it up in time for the show. John Woodward, CTV News.
2: And 1 week after the storm dealt all that damage, another dose of unsettled weather. Fortunately, no frightening alerts ringing out today, mainly wet weather as we take a live look at our city. There's been some wet weather today. Lindsay Morrison's been monitoring the conditions and perhaps what's to come. What are you seeing out there?
8: Well, Michelle, yes, active weather and wet weather today, but the threat of thunderstorms, while it's been there, hasn't really materialized. We're not seeing any lightning being reported right now in southern Ontario. Any lightning is south of the border, stateside. And yes, it's been on and off showers for us here in the city of Toronto. But even just looking at this radar, you might be able to see that it's starting to come to an end. So it will be a little drier as we progress through the rest of this evening and into the overnight. Winds are a little gusty right now, gusting to near 50 kilometers per hour out of the southwest. We will switch to more of a westerly wind tonight and then a northwest wind tomorrow. That's going to cool us down. It's been hot and humid today. More so, it's been muggy. It feels into the 30s still at this hour at Toronto Pearson Airport. This is your evening at a glance. Again, drier conditions once we move past 8, 9 p.m. overnight tonight. Another mild one, but again, quiet and calm. We're going to talk about this, the clearing trend for tomorrow. That's all ahead in your forecast. But for now, Nathan, I'll send it over to you.
1: Thank you, Lindsay. Also tonight, Mayor Olivia Chow set to launch her re-election campaign. We're live on the Danforth for a preview of the mayor's pitch to keep the keys to City Hall. To the courts next, where sentencing submissions began for a couple found guilty of killing their neighbor in Liberty Village.
2: As CTV's Janice Golding reports, more than 3 years after the horrific killing, those who knew the victim are still struggling to come to terms with their loss.
9: Family and friends leave the University Avenue courthouse after giving emotional victim impact statements, describing their devastation following 53-year-old Riaz Habib's brutal murder. Habib's mother writing, "I am 86 years old. I have lived a long, hard life, but I never thought I would have to live the rest of it without my son." His sister, meanwhile, saying, "I walk through life with a pulverized heart. He was the greatest gift I was given when I was born, and he was taken from us before the world ever had the opportunity to see everything he could have become." In June 2023, the Toronto filmmaker's body was found wrapped in blankets and duct tape in a trash compactor, killed in an escalating dispute over barbecue smoke coming from a downstairs neighbor's balcony.
10: I think that's the hardest part of this whole thing is, losing Riaz, but over that, over nothing.
9: During the trial, neighbor Qua Tran admitted he was angry at Habib for complaining about his barbecue smoke and for threatening to go to the Liberty Village condo board. However, he denied killing the Toronto filmmaker. Nonetheless, this past June, a jury found the 36-year-old guilty of second-degree murder, and his wife, 30-year-old Isabel Nguyen, was found guilty of accessory after the fact to manslaughter and indignity to a human body.
10: The Crown was talking about remorse. I didn't see any remorse. Which is even more angering.
9: When asking for an 18-year period of parole ineligibility, Crown Prosecutor Nathaniel Smith noted that this was, unfortunately, a sustained and violent beating. There were at least 34 pre-death injuries, both internally and externally, adding that after the murder, Tran dumped Habib's body into his garbage in an attempt to have his body compacted beyond recognition and sent out to landfill. Meanwhile, when he made the case for a 4 to 6 year sentence for Tran's wife, Smith said, "It's a profound affront to societal interest dealing with a dead body in this manner." Screenwriter Pat Smith told CTV News he met his friend after a major career pivot led Habib away from investment banking to film school in California and then on to the Canadian Film Center, saying Habib's death was a loss to more than to those who loved him.
10: He was talented and he was passionate and he was hardworking and he was... in his early 50s and just getting started with his first film.
9: Janice Golding, CTV News.
1: The SIU is investigating a crash involving a Peel police cruiser in Brampton. It happened around 10 this morning near Bramley Road and Avondale Boulevard. Police say the cruiser collided with two vehicles. One man was taken to hospital with minor injuries. No police officers were hurt. The SIU has taken over the investigation.
2: A woman was sent to hospital after being struck by a vehicle in Scarborough this morning. It happened shortly before 9:30 in the area of Shepherd and McCowan. The woman was taken to a trauma center with serious non-life-threatening injuries. The driver of the vehicle involved remained on scene. And still in Scarborough, a woman has been charged with impaired driving following a rollover early this morning. This happened on Brimley, just south of Kingston Road, shortly after 3 a.m. Police say the woman who was the driver and a man who was the passenger were both taken to a trauma center with serious injuries, but will survive.
1: Toronto Fire is again warning about the surging number of lithium-ion battery fires so far this year. There have been 97 so far, resulting in 14 injuries. That's already topped last year's total of 91 and represents a 200% increase compared to 2022, which is when Toronto Fire began tracking them.
11: This problem is not going to go away. We are, well north of where we were for an entire year last year. So we're really hoping that the preliminary discussions we have had with the province of Ontario and the federal government continue to advance, and to be very honest, that they start expediting a bit because, as I said, we're running these fires now almost daily.
1: Lithium-ion batteries power lots of everyday items, including phones, power tools, e-bikes, and e-scooters. Fire officials are urging people to never use modified batteries, never overcharge them, avoid plugging them in near exits and leaving them unattended, and to only charge them on a hard surface, never on beds or rugs. To the municipal election next, Toronto's mayor kicking off her re-election bid tonight.
2: Olivia Chow launching her campaign at the Danforth Music Hall. The event gets underway at 7. The doors have just opened, and CTV's Siobhan Morris is at the event and joins us live with more. Siobhan.
12: Michelle, it's starting to get noisy in here. They're doing sound checks right now. The room's starting to fill up with supporters. You're seeing a lot of more insurance members of Layuna here. On the marquee outside, a sense of what Olivia Chow is structuring this campaign around. That's creating a city that is caring, affordable, and safe. She's made a number of improvements on some of those files over the last few years. Things like expanding access to libraries, expanding nutrition programs in schools. And just last week, she was promising to keep tax increases at or near the rate of inflation. Right now, that's about 3%. And that comes after a few years of higher than typical tax increases. So that will be the message leading into this campaign, where we've heard from so many people that the cost of living is really top of mind for them, something that is especially crystallized as we've been in this period of increased tensions with our U.S. neighbors during this tariff fight. We had new polling come out this morning from Liaison Strategy showing that Olivia Chow right now is 11% or 11 points above Brad Bradford. He's at 39%. Chow is at 50. That's among decided and leaning voters. Chris Alexander's back at 11%. So this is what we really consider to be the really intensifying of the mayoral campaign, with the debate set for next week. We'll start to see whether Mayor Chow can grow that lead or whether her challengers can chip away at her record over the last number of years and convince Toronto voters that they can offer something better to the city. Reporting live, I'm Siobhan Morris. Nathan and Michelle, back to you.
2: Thank you, Siobhan. To the latest now on the trade war, and Canada is calling the newest U.S. salvo unjustified after Donald Trump fired back by banning certain products and adding new tariffs.
1: American officials are blaming the federal government and the premiers for this most recent tit-for-tat retaliation. CTV's senior political correspondent Mike LeCouture has the story.
13: We make 78 types of hard liquor.
14: Rig Hen Distillery is distinctly Albertan, with their uniquely shaped bottles of spirit. The latest trade action by the U.S. could hit this industry hard.
15: It would wipe out probably 75% of the small distillers in Canada, I would estimate. Everybody that was exporting would be in huge trouble.
14: Jeff Stewart pivoted away from the American market in the last few years, but others have not. According to new executive orders signed by President Donald Trump last night, in 20 days, many Canadian products will be banned from sale in the U.S., including liquor, wine and cider, motorcycles, molasses products, and whey products.
16: Everyone probably thought a version of, okay, Trump's at it again. The point for us as Canadians and Manitobans, stick together.
14: The U.S. is also imposing new 50% tariffs in 6 days on other products, like aluminum bars and rods, mattresses, golf carts, and certain paper products. Other previously tariffed products, like road salt and cement, had tariffs removed.
17: The net effect of that was around, it was in the hundreds of millions as opposed to the billions of dollars worth of trade.
14: The American escalation came as Canada imposed dollar-for-dollar tariffs on hundreds of U.S. products. And some members of the Prime Minister's Advisory Council on Canada-U.S. Economic Relations believe this was bound to happen.
18: This has to be brought to a head, and I think we've done that. And we have to have the resolve to hold out until we can get back to the negotiation table.
14: When that could happen is unclear. A source close to the discussions tells CTV News Canada-U.S. Trade Minister Dominic LeBlanc was given a heads up about the trade action by U.S. Trade Representative Jamieson Greer in a text message. The two are not expected to communicate today. Mike LeCouture, CTV News, Ottawa.
1: Meanwhile, Pierre Poilievre will travel to New York and plan to speak with American media outlets to promote Team Canada in the face of the heightened trade war. The conservative leader is expected to stay for ceremonies commemorating the 25th anniversary of the September 11th attacks.
2: And still ahead, the escalating fight has become a punchline on late-night talk shows, how they're poking fun at Trump's tariff strategy against Canada.
1: In Ukraine, 7 people were killed as Russia fired missiles and drones at 6 regions. 3 of the casualties occurred during a strike on a shopping center in the city of Sumy. 14 people were injured. Kyiv was also hit again. 4 people were hurt when 2 floors of a high-rise were damaged, sparking a fire. Russia also struck a ship at Ukraine's border with Moldova, killing 2 people. The Ukrainian president chided the international community today for not taking a tougher stance against Moscow over its escalating bombardment of civilian areas.
2: In the Middle East, the U.S. and Iran have exchanged their biggest tit-for-tat attacks on shipping since the start of the war. Tehran says it struck 10 vessels near the Strait of Hormuz and fired ballistic missiles at a base used by American forces in Jordan. The attacks followed the U.S. destroying 5 Iranian oil tankers overnight. One person was killed, another is missing. Those strikes were in response to an American Navy warship being targeted twice with ballistic missiles over the previous 2 days. Meanwhile, Iran is being reported to the United Nations Security Council. The U.N. nuclear watchdog says Tehran breached its non-proliferation obligations by failing to explain uranium traces found at undeclared sites. The Iranians have not accounted for their stock of enriched uranium. Some of it was enriched to up to 60% purity. About 90% is weapons grade.
1: Israel launched airstrikes in the Gaza Strip, injuring at least 9 people. A local hospital says they were hurt when a house was hit in a community located in the central part of the territory. The Israeli military confirmed it carried out attacks there and at 2 other locations. Evacuation orders in Khan Yunis were also issued this afternoon ahead of a strike in the south. Buildings were reduced to rubble in various areas of the Gaza Strip.
2: In Malibu, California, Nicolas Cage's home is one of several that has been damaged by extreme waves. A sinkhole opened up beneath the driveway of the actor's multi-million dollar beachfront home. It was vacant at the time of yesterday's collapse. Waves lapped in the hole, rushing out again under supports for the structure. The house is one of at least 5 that have now been deemed uninhabitable. The heavy waves that pounded the coast were churned up by the remnants of Hurricane Marie, which recently battered parts of Hawaii.
1: A recent discovery is giving scientists new insight into the largest dinosaurs known to have walked the earth. Fossilized eggshells of titanosaurs were discovered in southern Argentina. And what was most surprising is that the huge beast nested much further south than previously thought. The eggs would have received less heat in the colder environment, but it's thought they were warmed by decomposing vegetation. One titanosaur was estimated to have reached 37 meters in length, and that's longer than 3 double-decker buses. Coming up, the spotlight shines on Toronto as Hollywood heavyweights get set to arrive for the Toronto International Film Festival. We follow the lights, cameras, and action.
19: And I'm Pat Foran. Coming up on Consumer Alert, if you own a car and have to borrow money, you might be eligible for a title loan. That's when you put your vehicle up as collateral. But these types of loans can be very expensive. And if you miss payments, your car will be repossessed. I love that story. That's just it.
8: And anyone heading downtown tomorrow for the kickoff of TIFF is going to be greeted with some pretty nice weather. Mix of sun and cloud, comfortable temperatures. It's going to be ideal for heading to a film or maybe doing some stargazing. Next couple of days look pretty pleasant as well. Beautiful start to your weekend, but we have to talk about the chance of a shower on Sunday. All of that info is after the break.
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1: When it comes to borrowing money, there are many different loan options, and one of them is called a title loan.
2: That's when you put your vehicle up as collateral, but it can be risky because if you miss payments, your car can be repossessed. Here's Pat Foran with a consumer alert. Pat.
19: Thanks, Michelle and Nathan. We're hearing from more viewers who are having financial issues and using title loans to borrow money. But these loans come with many fees and high interest rates, and if your car is repossessed, it can be expensive to get it back.
30: It's extremely frustrating.
19: Heidi DeVoe of Oakville runs a small business, and 3 years ago when she was facing a cash crunch, she took out a title loan for $1,000 using her paid-off Jeep Wrangler as collateral.
30: So monthly payments were $83.33 per month for 24 months.
19: Along the way, there were some missed payments, but DeVoe says she always got the loan back in good standing. Last fall, she thought it was paid in full.
30: I've already paid close to $2,500 at this point on a $1,000 loan.
19: That's why she was shocked to be told in the spring she was behind on her payments and her Jeep was repossessed. She was told she had to pay over $4,000 to get it back.
30: I'm about to be evicted from my place because of this whole nightmare.
31: I wasn't able to reach anybody. They wouldn't answer my phone calls.
19: Morgan Hempen of Digby, Nova Scotia, took out a $1,000 title loan with the same company. Her vehicle was also repossessed over missed payments, and she did pay $5,800 to have it returned.
31: I'm really looking for my money back. I'm a single mom, and I can't afford $5,800.
19: Both loans were with BHM Financial Group. The company told CTV News repossession is considered only as a measure of last resort and that where an account falls into serious default, there may be additional costs, non-sufficient funds fees, bank charges, bailiff fees, towing, storage, and transportation expenses.
32: So they can try and work with the lender. And sometimes the lender isn't willing to work with them.
19: A licensed insolvency trustee with MNP says title loans can be risky and expensive, and if you miss payments, your car can be seized.
32: You're essentially giving up your rights to the vehicle to the lender and saying, hey, if I don't make good on this agreement, then you have the right to seize it.
19: DeVoe is still fighting to get her Jeep back.
30: I want my vehicle returned, and I also want compensation.
19: 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Before borrowing money, make sure you understand all the risks and costs, and you may find you have better options than a title loan. On your side, I'm Pat Foran.
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1: All right, to the forecast, we have some on and off rain, rough at times, but nothing like last week.
2: Unfortunately, and I mean, unfortunately, anybody who dealt with flooding 1 week ago is probably saying, we don't need any more weather. Mm-hmm. The good news is this is kind of a one day event. And then we get back to sunshine.
7: Yeah. And even over the next hour, I think we're really going to dry out around the GTA. Mm-hmm. So this is almost finished. If it hadn't been so warm and muggy today, I would say there was a bit of a fall look to how it looked outside with the gray sky and the rain coming down. Let's take a live look and see what's happening right now. Yeah, it looks a little ominous downtown Toronto, but I'm happy to share that the rain is starting to make its way out over Lake Ontario. So we're almost through it. It will be drier, generally speaking, throughout the evening. And as mentioned, it does remain a little humid out there. That's been another part of our weather story today, which we will get to momentarily. As you can see, yeah, a little bit drier around the Golden Horseshoe, right along the shoreline of Lake Ontario. Want to widen things out just to show you that some wet weather continues at this hour, just north of Newmarket, over toward areas like Georgina, Cannington, and extending into the Lindsay area. This is all going to continue to slide off to the east. And that front, in its wake, we will experience a northwest wind for tomorrow, a fresher feel when it comes to the temperature, and a lot more sunshine than what we didn't so much enjoy today. Here's the forecast radar. I'm just going to pause this around 2 p.m. to show you that some areas are going to see a little bit of an increase in cloudiness, but for the most part, mix of sun and cloud kind of day, mainly sunny first thing in the morning, should be dry in most areas, and then Friday, wall-to-wall sunshine. It's going to be a great end to the week and kick off to the weekend. And then the weekend itself is looking pretty good, too. So we'll touch upon that next. 23 degrees right now at Pearson Airport. Still feeling like 31. So as they say, it's not so much the heat, it's the humidity on a day like this. Feels like 34 this hour in Windsor. Compare that to Pewaunee, Ontario, where it is 10 degrees right now. That's it. And over the next couple of nights, we could see some communities reach overnight lows in the single digits. That's not so much the case for tonight. 17 degrees is our expected low. Warmer than normal, not quite as warm as last night, partly cloudy sky, westerly wind. And then tomorrow's temperatures, for the most part, are in the low 20s. A hint of humidity still making it feel like the mid to upper 20s, depending on where you're joining us from, but no longer feeling into the 30s. You might experience a little more cloudiness for areas north and east of the GTA. So tomorrow daytime looks great, the evening too. And of course, with the big kickoff to TIFF, if you're hoping to head to a red carpet, I think the weather is going to cooperate for that as well. And again, it's the case over the next couple of nights. The weekend brings us a little more in the way of warmth. 25 degrees will feel more like 30 both Saturday and Sunday. Slight chance of a shower on Sunday. What's more likely is that we will be a little unsettled at times next week.
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17: Closed captioning of this program is brought to you in part by Bell, Canada's most reliable internet, a bar above the rest.
1: We have an update to a story we brought you earlier in the newscast. The upcoming AC/DC concert at Rogers Stadium has now been canceled. In a statement released minutes ago, stadium officials said, following a thorough assessment of Rogers Stadium after last week's extreme weather event, the upcoming AC/DC concert has been canceled due to severe damage to portions of the venue. All original ticket purchases for the canceled AC/DC concert at Rogers Stadium will be automatically refunded in full through Ticketmaster. Fans who purchase resale tickets should contact their point of sale for refund information. Video from the CTV News Chopper taken earlier today shows the extent of the damage to the seats at the temporary facility. Officials say, given the damage, the venue is not capable of hosting fans for the concert on September 16th. The statement goes on to say they'll take the time to remove and rebuild the affected parts of the stadium to ensure it's ready to welcome fans next summer.
2: No laughing matter for thousands of fans who are planning to attend the Great Outdoor Comedy Festival in Mississauga this weekend. It has been postponed. A notice on the festival's website says postponing the event at Arendale Park will allow organizers to deliver the best show they can. The annual comedy festival has held events across Canada and the U.S. and has featured acts like Nikki Glaser, Kevin Hart, and John Mulaney. Mulaney was set to headline the event in Mississauga. He says the decision is unfortunate, but also says he intends to perform in the area soon. Organizers say they will reach out to ticket holders.
1: The curtain rises on the Toronto International Film Festival tomorrow. 2026 marks the 51st year of the fest. The opening night film is Being Human, which chronicles the life of American accessibility advocate Judy Human. It's one of nearly 300 films on the official schedule.
18: The Deadline Portrait Studio is back at Bisha this year, which is a really exciting space. You get so many celebrities that are coming through there. And these studios are really interesting. They're at some of the different hubs in the city. RBC House is another one with LA Times. Campari Cinema Center is another one, which hosts the Collider Studios there. So during the day, you see celebrities coming through in and out to be able to see them as they arrive for interviews. And then at night, they host parties. So if you know where all these hubs are, like I just mentioned, and on View the Vibe, we have lists of these that you can go and check out. Then you can show up, and there's fan zones where you can take photos of celebrities, sometimes even get a selfie.
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2: A local author took a chance on herself, turning her uncle's childhood story into a book and then an animated film.
1: Now Deborah Williams' story is making its Canadian debut. CTV's Carol Charles reports.
3: These hats are for me, not playthings like your toys.
4: For filmmaker Deborah Williams, this isn't just a story about a boy trying on his mother's church hat. It's about what that hat represents. Tradition, respectability, and obedience. In many Caribbean families, church is central to family and community life. And challenging its more conservative views, especially around sexuality, can come with stigma. But Williams's uncle never apologized for being his true self.
5: He never had to come out. He never had to feel any shame.
4: And when his mother discovered him playing dress up, she chose love.
5: He was exhibiting his natural self. My mother and grandmother were very protective and allowed him to be his full authentic self.
4: Inspired by the incident, years later, she turned it into Church Hat, a children's book inspired by her uncle's journey of self-discovery and the acceptance he found at home. Now the story has been turned into an animated short film. It follows a young boy discovering who he is while showing the love and bond between a mother and her child.
6: What in the earth, wind and fire is going on?
4: And then she took another leap. She called Emmy-winning Jamaican-born actress Cheryl Lee Ralph and asked if she would voice the mother in the film. Ralph, known for Abbott Elementary and Dreamgirls, said yes.
5: Her voice has the gravitas of my mother and grandmother because she has a very slight Jamaican accent while she's doing it.
4: The film makes its Canadian debut at the Caribbean Tales International Film Festival. For Deborah Williams, Church Hat is more than a story. It's a reminder to every child that there should always be a place where they can simply be themselves. Carol Charles, CTV News.
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7: 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Stay with us. Another look at your weekend forecast is coming up.
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1: Stocks in several big Canadian companies fell today on a new threat from Donald Trump. BNN Bloomberg's Mirella Fernandez has more.
13: The U.S. president is threatening to ban government contractors from using Canadian products. That led to shares of CGI, WSP Global, Atkins Royalis, and Aecon Group tumbling between about 2 and 3%. It's unclear whether a ban would include products and services. Analysts estimate the U.S. government revenue accounts for 15 to 20% of CGI's total revenue. Here are the closing numbers for the day. The Canadian dollar's up to 72.42 U.S. West Texas Intermediate up over $3 to 96.05 U.S. a barrel. Western Canadian Select up over a dollar to 72.58. And the TSX lost 216 points today. Those are your business headlines. I'm Mirella Fernandez.
2: A new report indicates rent continued to decline across the country last month. The average asking price for a rental unit in August was just over $2,000, according to rentals.ca and Urbanation. That is down 4.8% compared to a year ago. It marks the 23rd straight month that rent has declined on a year-over-year basis and represents the biggest dip since March. The report says the declines were concentrated in the most populous provinces, with average price for apartments and condos in Ontario down 3.5%.
1: The war between the U.S. and Iran has led to major increases in the price of oil and gas.
2: It's also pushing Canadian demand for electric and hybrid vehicles to a record high. CTV senior correspondent Adrian Gobriel reports.
14: Any precious savings at the pumps are soon to go up in smoke. The market price of Brent crude surpassed $100 a barrel for the first time in 6 weeks today, after Iran and the U.S. attacked oil facilities and ships near the Strait of Hormuz across parts of the Middle East, threatening to further destabilize an already weakened supply chain. The price of oil is only part of the problem. A shortage of refined gas and diesel is the main driver of price increases Canadians can expect to be hit with, according to one petroleum analyst.
15: Prices of diesel are well north of $2 a liter right now, which is nuts. And the price of diesel and the supply and the price of diesel is going to keep on going up because of the lack of supply.
14: The supply shortfall is in part being blamed on the bottleneck of ships in the Strait of Hormuz and Ukrainian attacks on oil refineries in Russia.
15: And you can't fix that overnight. These take 5 to 10 years to build.
14: The latest rise in oil prices comes as Statistics Canada released their latest data this week on electric and hybrid vehicle uptake in the country. In the second quarter of this year, vehicle registrations for new and used hybrid electric vehicles increased by nearly 40% when compared to the same quarter last year. Battery electric cars jumped by more than 37%. By comparison, gas vehicle registrations decreased by more than 7%, with diesel dropping off by nearly 13%. And while the market share of electric vehicles remains largely unchanged, automotive sales leaders say that EVs are leading the charge towards a growing market trend.
16: We've always experienced some volatility at the pumps. This latest variation is obviously shocking to consumers in terms of the cost, and that's what drives consumers to change their behavior.
14: Though electric vehicle owners will also feel the pinch when it's time to pay up at the grocery store or for other goods and services impacted by inflated fuel prices.
3: One example, according to analysts, back in January, it cost roughly $630 to fill up a transport truck. Today, that price has spiked to $920, and it's no secret who's going to be paying for that increase. Adrian Gobriel, CTV News, Toronto.
1: The U.S. president's trade war with Canada has given late-night talk shows tons of material.
2: And they're taking full advantage of it, treating the ongoing back and forth as comedy gold. CTV's Joy Malvin has more.
4: And then we have this inexplicable trade war with Canada right now. Zambonehead, who seems to have no problem with Russia and North Korea, again has attacked Canada, our friendly neighbor, with 50% tariffs.
5: The escalating fight has become a punchline on late night.
6: The memes. Make it stop.
5: The Daily Show's Jon Stewart is almost apoplectic. From the president's mocking memes, casting Canada as the enemy, to his renaming sprees with a Sharpie pen.
9: Here's what we're getting.
10: So Lake Ontario, that's gone.
9: Here's what they're hearing from their leader.
17: We're stepping up. When we're united.
5: And pointing out the very real tariff pain to people on both sides of the border.
9: You don't settle complicated international agreements by writing just a new name on the map.
5: Republican Senator Susan Collins pleaded with the president to kill the tariffs on Canadian road salt in Maine, posting, Canada is not China. Canada is one of our closest allies and largest trading partner.
18: You don't insult one of our strongest allies that we've ever had, our neighbor to the north, for absolutely no reason. And to belittle them, to continue to say that they're going to become a state of this country. So it's insulting and it's embarrassing.
5: And as everyday tariffs begin to bite from whiskey, smartphones, and yes, even toilet paper.
19: It's all a big distraction because everything is really bad right now, and Trump is worried Republicans are going to get wiped out in the midterm elections.
5: The economic chaos and the president who tried to silence late night hosts is being mocked even more. Joy Malvin, CTV News, Washington.
1: Apple showed off its newest iPhones today, which include the first foldable phone in its 20-year history. The tech giant's iPhone 18 is also adding new camera features, including a digital watermark that can identify when a photo is captured by a real camera rather than generated by AI. Apple is also promising a longer battery life. The new iPhones roll out September 18th. The Blue Jays were going for the series win this afternoon as they continue their push for the playoffs.
20: And he'll jack this ball deep to left field, and that is getting out in a hurry. Second home run of the series for Henry Bolte.
1: The Athletics took the lead in the third inning following a solo shot from Henry Bolte. The A's added a run in the fourth after a wild pitch from Jays pitcher Michael Lorenzen. The Jays dropped the game 2-0. Toronto now sits 1.5 games back of the final wild card spot with 15 games remaining.
2: Toronto FC will look to extend its 6-game unbeaten streak tonight. The Reds were last on the pitch Saturday when they played the Chicago Fire to a 4-4 draw. Tonight, Nashville is in town where TFC will try for its first home victory against them since 2021. Toronto is unbeaten in its last 4 games at BMO Field since the FIFA World Cup.
1: Gavin McKenna will live with John Tavares and his family this season. The 18-year-old from Whitehorse is preparing to navigate what comes with being drafted first overall. And that'll include tons of attention and the grind of a long NHL season. Tavares has a good idea of what's ahead for the prize Leafs rookie. The veteran forward was also selected first overall by the Islanders in 2009. Easton Cowan and Matthew Knies have also lived with the former captain.
21: Walks down low in front, they score! Sarah Nurse!
2: And the PWHL has scored its first season-long U.S. national broadcast deal. The agreement with Scripps Sports opens the league to reaching more than 128 million American households. The PWHL schedule has not yet been released. Its fourth season is expected to begin in late November.
1: Are you ready for some football? The NFL season begins tonight with a Super Bowl rematch. The defending champion Seattle Seahawks host the New England Patriots. Kickoff is set for 8:20 on CTV and TSN. The San Francisco 49ers play the Los Angeles Rams in Melbourne, Australia tomorrow.
2: Meanwhile, the Bills will be showing their Canadian fans some love. Our national anthem is going to be performed before Buffalo's September 17th home opener against the Lions. Toronto's Bare Naked Ladies will sing O Canada. Fans from north of the border accounted for an average of 10 to 15% of the Bills' season ticket base last year. The NHL's Sabres perform both national anthems before every home game, regardless of the opponent.
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1: I started out wanting to be a software engineer, maybe an electrician, and I saw this opportunity and I jumped right on it. There was government-funded support, gave me all the skills and training that I needed to get going in my career. Once I got into this field, I got the financial independence that I was looking for. At a hospital, when you're the guy who's pulling those cables to make sure that someone's grandmother is going to be here tomorrow, can it get any better? I was made to make.
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6: Dozens of cyclists pedaled through the city this afternoon on a three-day ride from Hamilton all the way to Ottawa.
7: 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CTV's Sean Lethong has the story.
8: A hero's welcome for a group riding through the rain to remember their fallen friends.
9: The cause is bigger than the rain.
8: 83 firefighters from 20 departments across Canada riding 575 kilometers from Hamilton to Ottawa to raise funds for the Canadian Fallen Firefighter Foundation while building camaraderie with colleagues.
10: He would have thought this was great. He was the life of the party.
8: Kathy Kearns lost her husband, Captain Patrick McManus, to brain cancer in June 2025. His name will be one of 141 fallen firefighters to be added to the National Memorial in Ottawa when the ride concludes.
10: Really hard, very emotional. I'm a widow, so it's been a year and a little bit, so it's really hard.
8: This is the 10th year for the memorial ride. The group setting out this morning in Hamilton, fighting through the rain, making a stop in Toronto for lunch.
11: You take the pleasure in the suffering because you're doing it for such a good cause and for our family, right? So it's, yeah, it means a lot to all of us.
8: Nigel Pike has come all the way from Newfoundland, and he talked about how personal this ride has become as he rides to remember four firefighters from his home province and...

0: those who are lost are not forgotten. Sean Lethong, CTV News.
1: And you can see it was wet for those riders, but they ride rain or shine. And fortunately, we're putting the rain behind us, right?
2: Oh, we are. So the next couple of days of that rider looking pretty good for the cyclists. One more look at the satellite and radar is going to show you that wet weather. Yes, it is moving east, but it's also moving out of our area. Waking up tomorrow, mix of sun and cloud, mainly sunny in some areas. Temperature-wise, it's going to feel a little more comfortable tomorrow. Similar temperature technically at 23 degrees, but not feeling into the 30s. Nice little stretch here too. Friday, Saturday, Sunday, mix of sun and cloud that day, slight chance of a shower, and then we're back into possibly some wet weather by Tuesday. Michelle and Nathan.
1: Thank you, Lindsay. That's it for us. But be sure to join Anne-Marie Medawake tonight at 11 for CTV National News, followed by Zoraida Allman with our next local newscast at 11:30.
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1: For Lindsay Morrison and all of us here at CTV News, thanks for watching. Have a great night.

0: Cleanup continues 1 week after the destructive storm hit parts of Toronto and the GTA. Well, Toronto Fire reports a record number of lithium-ion battery fires across the city this year. We're going to have more on how the fire chief is responding. And Olivia Chow will officially kick off her re-election campaign tonight. We're going to have a preview of the rally in moments. It's 7 o'clock, 23 degrees, but feeling closer to 31. This is Toronto's Breaking News, CP24. Good evening. I'm Bakari Savage. Well, Toronto's had a record for lithium-ion battery fires in a single year. There have been 97 such fires this year, more than all of last year. 14 of the fires this year have resulted in injury. Fire Chief Jim Jessup says that e-bikes and e-scooters are catching fire at an alarming rate. He points to the lithium-ion batteries in these bikes and scooters that they're not regulated in the same way as they are with smartphones or computers, and they don't meet standards.
1: There's a few things that keep me up as fire chief, and this is one of them. So we know from a fire perspective, flashover used to take 20 to 25 minutes in the 1960s. Down to about 5 minutes in the 1990s because of modern furnishings and polyurethane. You throw in a lithium-ion battery that goes into thermal runaway now, you have less than 90 seconds to leave your unit of origin safely. What that also means is the firefighters responding into these fires now are going into fires that are more intense, that are more unpredictable, and then in the longer term now, we also know through science that the toxic gases and heavy metals that these batteries release are a lot more carcinogenic and toxic.
0: Jessup is calling for the provincial and federal government to bring in regulatory changes around lithium-ion batteries as quickly as possible. Well, a large tree on Fairside Avenue in East York, it's still laying on top of a car. This is after being uprooted during last week's storm. The tree's also blocking half the roadway. Residents say that they're still waiting for crews to clear the debris.
2: We submitted a request with 311, called it in, and submitted it online. If you look at the status of the report, it still shows I submitted it on the 2nd, and that's it. There's been no action since. On Sunday, somebody from the city did come by and put up that really helpful caution tape. We wouldn't have known to avoid the tree in the middle of the road if it wasn't for that caution tape. Thanks, guys.
0: Well, this massive tree fell into a house on Neville Park Boulevard near Queen and Victoria Park. It's set to be removed tomorrow morning and right around 9 o'clock. It's going to require the entire one-way street be closed and Toronto Hydro be turned off in the area.
3: Tomorrow we're going to have a 350-ton crane set up in the street. We have road closure permits, off-duty officers, and we're going to be creating this monster off of the roof.
4: Yeah. What does that entail?
3: It entails a climber up there, slowly rigging the crane to pieces that are not resting on the house, get everything that's loose off first, then we'll be doing a lift of what's resting on the house.
0: Well, the plug has been pulled on next week's AC/DC concert at Rogers Stadium in Downsview. So Live Nation says that the decision was made because of severe damage to the stadium, which was caused by last week's storm. The city had ordered Live

0: nation to get a third-party engineer to assess and oversee the measures needed to make it safe again. All original ticket purchases, they're going to be automatically refunded through Ticketmaster. Live Nation says that fans who purchased resale tickets for next Wednesday's show should contact their point of sale for refund information. And Olivia Chow formally kicking off her reelection campaign tonight with an event at the Danforth Music Hall. CP24's Phil Perkins joins us live. Phil.
1: Hey there, Bakari. Yeah, we are inside Danforth Music Hall right now. Just take a look at the crowd that is assembling here inside. We have a large contingent of LIUNA union members. They voice their support endorsing Mayor Olivia Chow, or Mayor Olivia Chow, the incumbent, as she's officially kicking off her re-election campaign. They put that out there on X about an hour and a half ago. I'm just taking a look through the crowd here. Multiple city councils, including former Toronto Danforth councillor Paula Fletcher. She is here. I am also seeing Osmo Malik, the deputy mayor. She is walking through, talking to folks here, welcoming them to Danforth Music Hall as they await to hear from Mayor Olivia Chow. That's going to be happening within the hour. I'm now also joined by Nate Erskine-Smith, who is running for Beaches East York City Councillor. You said a big part of this was you've already spoken with the incumbent about how you want to join forces. And so what is it about her project, her plan for the city, if she gets reelected, that enticed you to get into municipal politics?
2: When I was housing minister, I worked directly with Olivia, and we got a lot done together. And what I really appreciate about her approach is she's willing to put politics aside to get results. And that's what we need in politics.
1: Yeah, because she has worked several deals with the province, with the provincial conservatives. And so what does that say about her as a leader?
2: It's exactly the approach we need in politics. Whether it's local community issues, she brought back the taste of the Danforth, cracked down on a slum landlord in my own backyard. She's able to get the little things done, but then on housing and transit, school food, she's gotten some really big picture things done, put us on a sustainable fiscal track, work well with the cops. She's really checking a lot of boxes.
1: And so what questions do you think she still has to answer as she's seeking re-election right now?
2: I think it's partly a communications exercise of highlighting what she's been able to accomplish, the things she's gotten done all across the city. And part of it is what comes next. How are we going to build on the progress and deliver results for folks in Toronto?
1: And quickly about how's your campaigning going?
2: Look, we're just starting. We've got a real focus on housing, obviously, helping people move around the city faster, a cleaner and greener city. I will also say, though, everyone's got a frustration with some city service. I'm out to be responsive and fix these issues. So where people have an issue to fix, be in touch. We'll be knocking doors, not just to win a campaign, but also to hit the ground running on the other end of it and help fix the city.
1: Nate Erskine-Smith running for Beaches East York, right now open because Brad Bradford running for being the mayor of Toronto. We'll see how that goes. Thank you very much. Appreciate that. Mayor Olivia Chow is going to be speaking at 7:43-ish. But we do also understand that if you're a Blue Rodeo fan, Jim Cuddy also going to be performing here. Of course, you need to have some kind of music act. You're at the Danforth Music Hall, as right now we are welcoming in the Pan Fantasy Steel Pan Band. So, Bakari, it's going to be a party here as Olivia Chow kicks off her re-election campaign. And again, when she speaks with her supporters, we'll take it live here on CP24. Back to you.
0: Okay, reporting live, CP24's Bill Perkins. At a sentencing hearing today for a couple found guilty of killing their neighbor in Liberty Village in 2023, as CTV's Janice Golding reports, those who knew the victim, they're still struggling to come to terms with their loss.
3: Family and friends leave the University Avenue courthouse after giving emotional victim impact statements, describing their devastation following 53-year-old Riaz Habib's brutal murder. Habib's mother writing, "I am 86 years old. I have lived a long, hard life, but I never thought I would have to live the rest of it without my son." His sister, meanwhile, saying, "I walk through life with a pulverized heart. He was the greatest gift I was given when I was born, and he was taken from us before the world ever had the opportunity to see everything he could have become." In June 2023, the Toronto filmmaker's body was found wrapped in blankets and duct tape in a trash compactor, killed in an escalating dispute over barbecue smoke coming from a downstairs neighbor's balcony.
4: I think that's the hardest part of this whole thing is, losing Riaz, but over that, over nothing.
3: During the trial, neighbor Qua Tran admitted he was angry at Habib for complaining about his barbecue smoke and for threatening to go to the Liberty Village condo board. However, he denied killing the Toronto filmmaker. Nonetheless, this past June, a jury found the 36-year-old guilty of second-degree murder, and his wife, 30-year-old Isabel Nguyen, was found guilty of accessory after the fact manslaughter and indignity to a human body.
4: The Crown was talking about remorse. I didn't see any remorse, which is even more angering.
3: When asking for an 18-year period of parole ineligibility, Crown Prosecutor Nathaniel Smith noted that this was, unfortunately, a sustained and violent beating. There were at least 34 pre-death injuries, both internally and externally, adding that after the murder, Tran dumped Habib's body into his garbage in an attempt to have his body compacted beyond recognition and sent out to landfill. Meanwhile, when he made the case for a 4 to 6 year sentence for Tran's wife, Smith said, "It's a profound affront to societal interest dealing with a dead body in this manner." Screenwriter Pat Smith told CTV News he met his friend after a major career pivot led Habib away from investment banking to film school in California and then on to the Canadian Film Center, saying Habib's death was a loss to more than to those who loved him.
4: He was talented and he was passionate and he was hardworking, and he was in his early 50s and just getting started with his first film.
3: Janice Golding, CTV News.
0: And a cyclist is seriously injured after colliding with a vehicle in Scarborough. Chopper 24 was over the scene. This is at Shepherd and McCowan. The collision happened just before 9:30 this morning. And paramedics tell CP24 the woman who was injured, she is going to survive. No one else was hurt. And York Regional Police trying to identify a suspect in a shooting in Markham. Investigators releasing these images of the person they're looking for. Police say shots were fired at a residence in the Major McKenzie Drive in Angus Glen Boulevard area. That was on August 15th. No one was hurt, but a vehicle was damaged. The suspect left the scene through a nearby golf course on an e-scooter. So anyone with information, you have to call police or Crime Stoppers. And the owner of multiple vape shops in Burlington has been arrested after he allegedly sexually assaulted a woman in one of his stores. 64-year-old Muhammad Sabra is charged with one count each of sexual assault and failing to comply with probation. Police say Sabra, who also goes by Frank, owns two shops on Plains Road. Investigators have released his photo because they're concerned that more people could be impacted. Right now it's 7:10, 23 degrees, but it feels more like 31. This is Toronto's Breaking News, CP24. We'll have a look at Toronto's top stories next.
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0: One week later, after all those storms swept through the GTA, the city still cleaning up. Well, Thunderstruck, due to last week's thunderstorm, the AC/DC concert in Toronto canceled. And we're counting down to TIFF. The 10-day festival starts tomorrow. We'll stay with CP24 for more on these stories and for further details at CP24.com and the CP24 app. Okay, we are getting a sense of the impact new executive orders signed by U.S. President Donald Trump are going to have on Toronto and the GTA. So hours after Canada's reciprocal tariffs kicked in on nearly $28 billion worth of U.S. goods, Trump signed five executive orders to ramp up additional retaliation by his administration. The new measures include a ban later this month on imports of alcoholic beverages, some dairy products, and motorcycles. Well, joining us now to break down what the new tariffs mean for everyday Canadians is Daniel Swanen, award-winning economist and senior vice president of the C.D. Howe Institute. Thank you very much for taking time to speak with us. Let's start off with this. Let's break down these new tariffs and product bans. What do they actually mean for the average Canadian sitting at home watching all this and listening to all this?
1: Well, the tariffs cover a number of consumer goods, so like furniture, some food, cosmetics, a wide range of consumer goods. And so we're going to see a price increase in those over time. And then also, and perhaps especially, they affect industrial goods, so things that our manufacturers need to produce to make their products. And that will have a more immediate employment impact, as well as the fact that, of course, we're going to be able to sell less in the U.S. because they tax those goods even more now going in.
0: Okay, so Daniel, what does this mean about when we go to the grocery store, how much we're going to be paying for items? If we're trying to get a home built, is that going to increase the price of the house that we're trying to get? Like, what does this mean, and how soon are we going to feel this?
1: Over time. So it's not going to be immediate. For some products, yes. So some food is affected, processed cheese or actually just cheese from the U.S., the what we import already duty-free. That's going to go up quite a bit. For other goods, it depends. Like, for example, if your supplier has quite an inventory built up, you know, they will wait some time before passing on the tariffs to consumers. But yeah, you mentioned construction and so on. So power tools are affected. A lot of construction materials will be affected and will be more expensive over time. Again, depending on the state of inventories, depending also on whether Canadians can quickly find suppliers outside of the United States that can compensate for the tariffs that we're going to pay for the goods coming in.
0: Okay, so Daniel, let me get this straight. So you mentioned power tools. If I, you know, go to the store to grab a new power drill, I'm going to have to pay more for that?
1: Yes, that's right. So that's affected by, trying to remember, there are ranges of tariffs. I think this one is at the 25% tariff. And the makers of these tools, you know, so for example, machine tools, and of course steel and aluminum are going to cost more. So coming from the United States, so essentially that's going to, you know, drive up the prices pretty much across the board. Now, just to be clear, it's not going to be a big tsunami across the board. We're talking about the equivalent of, maybe 5% of consumer spending overall affected by these tariffs. And so if you want, like, an order of magnitude, it's going to be the same as what we felt when gasoline prices went from maybe $1.40 earlier this year to $1.80 now nationally, I think is the average, close to that. So significant for sure. But that's the order of magnitude. You know, some people are going to be able to live with it. Not if you're talking about food, but if you're talking about some other products, like furniture is another one that's affected. You may want to delay your purchase, right? Wait to see whether the trade war settles. So it's not going to be a tsunami, but I think it's going to trickle up.
0: Okay, so that helps to put a lot more perspective on this. With that, who stands to feel the most pain? Are we talking about consumers, businesses, workers, or all three? How is this going to work with the trickle effect, the domino effect?
1: Well, so when you talk about consumers, you could talk about an average effect. We all pay for some of these things one way or another. and we all consume these things. When we talk about the impact on businesses and workers, now that goes pretty much hand in hand. That depends on the counter tariffs that the United States is imposing, or actually we're imposing counter tariffs on their counter tariffs. It's quite the trade war right now. So as they ratchet up the tariffs, as they impose some of these bans even now on some products, obviously our businesses that produce these products are going to lose the business, and the workers are going to be affected. At the other end, as I said, input prices for things like machinery, things that businesses use, packaging, all these sort of things, that's going to go up, increase the cost for our Canadian businesses. And the government, I think, in Canada and the U.S. is trying to alleviate that by saying, look, you can get, if you really need this input coming from the United States that now has a tariff on it to actually run your business, to produce, you can get some tariff relief. Both Canada and the U.S. have some important tariff relief programs for businesses.
0: Okay, so along with that, what are the biggest misconceptions that we Canadians have when it comes to tariffs? And, you know, also a lot of times, you know, we're hearing this, we're hearing that, 15%, 50%, but a lot of times people don't actually know what that means.
1: Well, so that's... The actual cost, right, is one thing. So yeah, 15%, 20%. It simply means if you're importing a piece of machinery and it's $100,000, a power tool, you know, and it's $200, then that will go up to $250. That's a significant increase in cost. That's the order of magnitude that we're looking at for a range of products over time. Misconception, you know, I'm not sure that Canadians have a lot of misconceptions about tariffs. I think they know that they're bad. It means that if we impose tariffs, regrettably, to counteract what the U.S. has been doing, it means higher costs for us. In the hope that they're going to see the light. And we're going to de-escalate and get back to a better place than before. So a lot of people right now, I think, correctly think it's not going to be a permanent thing. They're willing to pay that price. That could be a misconception. We could end up with higher barriers because of the bad blood, if you like, between the two countries permanently. And that would really damage both economies, less trade, fewer good jobs.
0: And last question. Is there a danger that this trade dispute can push us to a recession?
1: Yes. We're not doing really, not growing very fast right now as an economy. We're still growing employment, still growing the economy, but not really fast, maybe 1% per year. And that gets us into a territory that's very close. If exports go down some more, and if especially... businesses start really worry about their access to the U.S. market long term, or what the Canadian economy is going to look like long term. Then, you know, investment is very volatile. They may decide to invest less, and that could, in fact, push us in a recession. All this, you know, essentially machine equipment, construction spending could go down. I think that's the main danger. And I also think that's why the government is pushing a major projects agenda so that we can invest more elsewhere, like infrastructure and so on.
0: Daniel Schwanen, award-winning economist and senior VP at the CD Howe Institute. Thank you very much for your time and helping us to make sense of all of this.
1: My pleasure.
0: Really appreciate it. Thanks a lot. Okay, right now it is 721, 23 degrees, but feeling more like 31. This is CP24, Toronto's Breaking News. We're going to have a look at Toronto's top stories next.
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0: With dozens of cyclists passing through the city this afternoon on a three-day ride from Hamilton to Ottawa, the Celtic Fire Ride using their trip to raise awareness and funds for the Canadian Fallen Firefighters Foundation. The CTV spoke with organizers and riders about what the event means to them.
10: Well, from our perspective, it's our single biggest fundraiser for the foundation. They do this to raise funds for the Canadian Fallen Firefighters Foundation. This morning, it was my pleasure to see them off at the Hamilton Fire Training Academy for the 525-kilometer ride to Ottawa. This year in Ottawa, we're putting 141 of our brothers and sisters' names on the National Memorial. So we have 122 families who are going to be represented in Ottawa. So the fundraising that they do helps us to be able to pull off this weekend and provide support to the families of fallen firefighters.
0: And those interested in supporting the ride, just visit CelticFireRide.ca. Are the Blue Jays looking for their series win against the Athletics in California this afternoon?
11: And he'll jack this ball deep to left field, and that is getting out in a hurry. Second home run of the series for Henry Bolte. Strike first.
0: The A's took the lead in the third and added another run in the fourth on their way to a 2-0 shutout of the Jays. The loss drops the Jays a game and a half back in the wild card race. They're off tomorrow and open up a series at home on Friday against the Orioles. But the Toronto International Film Festival begins tomorrow. Filmmakers, actors, audiences trying to converge on the city to begin the 51st edition of TIFF. The opening night film is Being Human, the story of American accessibility advocate Judy Heumann, as one of the nearly 300 films on the official schedule. Right now at 7:25, 23 degrees, feeling more like 31. This is Toronto's Breaking News, CP24. We'll have a look at Toronto's top stories next.
12: Dr. Larson was in a car accident. She has no recollection of the last 8 years.
13: 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I don't know who I am.
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0: 1 week after that destructive storm hit parts of Toronto and the GTA, we're still cleaning up. And Toronto Fire reports a record number of lithium-ion battery fires across the city this year. More on how the fire chief is responding. And Olivia Chow officially kicking off her re-election campaign tonight. We have a preview of the rally in moments. It's 7:30, 23 degrees, feeling more like 31. This is Toronto's breaking news, CP24. Good evening. I'm Bakari Savage. Well, Toronto has set a record for lithium-ion battery fires in a single year. There have been 97 such fires this year, more than all of last year. 14 of the fires this year resulting in injury. Fire Chief Jim Jessup says e-bikes and e-scooters are catching fire at an alarming rate. He points to lithium-ion batteries in these bikes and scooters that are not regulated in the same way as they are with smartphones or computers, and they don't meet standards.
1: Well, we are now at 97, and we have been stating that this is the greatest evolving public fire safety risk in Canada's largest city, to the point where Toronto City Council directed me to start engaging both the provincial government and the federal government. And this problem is not going to go away. We are, well north of where we were for an entire year last year. So we're really hoping that the preliminary discussions we have had with the province of Ontario and the federal government continue to advance, and to be very honest, that they start expediting a bit, because, as I said, we're running these fires now almost daily.
0: Now, Jessup's calling for the provincial and federal government to bring in regulatory changes around lithium-ion batteries as quickly as possible. Well, it's been a week since a severe storm rolled through the city, but recovery continues. CTV's Mike Walker spent the day checking out the damage that can still be seen on Toronto streets and speaking with those waiting for their neighbors and their neighborhoods, to be cleaned up.
2: Across the city, drivers are navigating around downed trees. In some neighborhoods, residential streets are still impassable, like this one in East York, blocked by large tree branches that were snapped like twigs and sent crashing down on the road and a parked vehicle.
3: And I'm sad to see a very functional, reliable truck who has now been hit twice on the street in the past 5 years. Back is completely smashed.
2: That crushed Subaru belongs to Greg Norderman. Exactly a week after the storm, he's still waiting for city crews to remove the debris.
3: I would love to get this into the shop so they can appraise it.
2: The city says it's still responding to thousands of service requests made by affected residents like Norderman in the wake of a 100-year storm that brought destructive winds, hail, and as much as 100 millimeters of rain. The city says it has received nearly 5,700 service requests, making it one of the largest response events the city has ever seen. 3,000 of those requests are for downed trees, including Ian Warren, who is still waiting for a response.
4: If you look at the status of the report, it still shows I submitted it on the 2nd, and that's it. There's been no action since.
2: The storm uprooted the tree on his front lawn. It's partially blocking the road and has crumpled his neighbor's car.
5: If you look at it, the frame, the back is, the sunroof is caved in.
2: But Tula Staley can't do much with it until the tree is removed. They are both running out of patience.
5: I know it was a massive storm. I'm not expecting them to rush, but it's been over a week.
4: And cleanup in the city is a massive job. I understand that, but it's been a week with a tree pinning somebody's car and the sidewalk and half of the road.
2: The city says so far crews have completed more than 1,000 service requests. A statement reads, in part, crews have been working extended hours to address the most urgent public safety concerns and restore access to critical infrastructure. This work is prioritized, with critical infrastructure and roads being top priority. Tree removal companies also working nonstop, with major jobs like this house in the Beaches, where a massive oak tree came crashing down on the roof.
6: The second story is completely demoed and compromised.
2: The owner of MCL Tree Work says it's one of the biggest projects his company has ever taken on.
6: We're going to have a 350-ton crane here, road closure permits, lifting it off the house, essentially.
2: A huge job the company estimates will cost $50,000.
7: The city is urging residents with concerns or questions to contact 311. At this point, there's no timeline for how long it will take crews to complete the cleanup. Mike Walker, CTV News.
0: Well, the plug has been pulled on next week's AC/DC concert at Rogers Stadium in Downsview. Live Nation says the decision was made because of severe damage to the stadium. Look at it right here. This was caused by last week's storm. The city had ordered Live Nation to get a third-party engineer to assess and oversee the measures needed to make it safe again. Well, all original ticket purchases will be automatically refunded through Ticketmaster. Live Nation says fans who purchase resale tickets for next Wednesday's show should contact their point of sale for refund information. Okay, Olivia Chow formally kicking off her reelection campaign tonight with an event at the Danforth Music Hall. CP24's Phil Perkins joins us live from there. Phil.
8: Hey, Devakara, yeah, it's fitting that we're at Danforth Music Hall, and there is a hip-hop concert happening behind us right now. And this is all to kick off Olivia Chow's re-election campaign. This coming off, Leger reports say that she currently has a double-digit lead over her closest competitor, and that is Brad Bradford. And she's at 50% right now. Bradford at 39%. Chris Alexander, the next closest, at 11%. They've had multiple speakers here at Danforth Music Hall talking about how Olivia Chow has represented marginalized communities. We had a gay Sri Lankan stand-up comedian talking about his experiences with Olivia Chow when he and his family came to Canada, and they were voicing their concern about what was happening in their homeland, and say Mayor Olivia Chow and her late husband Jack Layton showed up to show their support and amplify their voices. He is just one of several speakers that are going to be here at teeing up Olivia Chow, who is expected to speak to her supporters here around 7:43. And so that's in just a couple of minutes' time. But that also includes a heavy hitter in the Canadian music scene. If you're a fan of Blue Rodeo, Jim Cuddy is going to be speaking in just a couple of minutes. But talking of heavy hitters, Leuna, they just announced their endorsement of Olivia Chow in her seeking of re-election. A large contingent of the crowd here clad in orange long-sleeve shirts, all from Leuna. They got here way before they opened the doors here. They're showing their support for Olivia Chow. I asked one gentleman, why do you support Olivia Chow? And he simply looked at me and said, why not? Why wouldn't he support her? So that was just one person I heard from thus far. I spoke with Nate Erskine Smith, who is running for the city council spot in East York Beaches. And he told me the reason why he wanted to join municipal politics was due to conversations he has had with Olivia Chow while he was a Liberal MP for Beaches East York, and also the fact that she pitched to him to join his team if she were to be reelected to keep this city affordable. He also talked about how Olivia Chow continues to work with politicians from different political stripes. We know she has her ties with the NDP party in federal politics, but that has not stopped her from working with members of other political parties, including on the provincial side, Premier Doug Ford representing the PCs. So right now, watching this hip-hop artist, local hip-hop artist, and eventually Olivia Chow will be speaking with her supporters. And there's the comedian right now, revving everybody up. So yeah, once Olivia Chow does speak, Bakari, we'll take that live, and you can watch it here on CP24. Back to you.
0: Okay, reporting live from Danforth Music Hall, CP24, it's Phil Perkins. Well, a sentencing hearing today for a couple found guilty of killing their neighbor in Liberty Village in 2023. As CTV's Janice Golden reports, those who knew the victim, they're still struggling to come to terms with their loss.
9: Family and friends leave the University Avenue courthouse after giving emotional victim impact statements, describing their devastation following 53-year-old Riaz Habib's brutal murder. Habib's mother writing, "I am 86 years old. I have lived a long, hard life, but I never thought I would have to live the rest of it without my son." His sister, meanwhile, saying, "I walk through life with a pulverized heart. He was the greatest gift I was given when I was born, and he was taken from us before the world ever had the opportunity to see everything he could have become." In June 2023, the Toronto filmmaker's body was found wrapped in blankets and duct tape in a trash compactor, killed in an escalating dispute over barbecue smoke coming from a downstairs neighbor's balcony.
10: I think that's the hardest part of this whole thing is, losing Riaz, but over that, over nothing.
9: During the trial, neighbor Qua Tran admitted he was angry at Habib for complaining about his barbecue smoke and for threatening to go to the Liberty Village condo board. However, he denied killing the Toronto filmmaker. Nonetheless, this past June, a jury found the 36-year-old guilty of second-degree murder, and his wife, 30-year-old Isabel Nguyen, was found guilty of accessory after the fact manslaughter and indignity to a human body.
10: The Crown was talking about remorse. I didn't see any remorse. Which is even more angering.
9: When asking for an 18-year period of parole ineligibility, Crown Prosecutor Nathaniel Smith noted that this was, unfortunately, a sustained and violent beating. There were at least 34 pre-death injuries, both internally and externally, adding that after the murder, Tran dumped Habib's body into his garbage in an attempt to have his body compacted beyond recognition and sent out to landfill. Meanwhile, when he made the case for a 4 to 6 year sentence for Tran's wife, Smith said, "It's a profound affront to societal interest dealing with a dead body in this manner." Screenwriter Pat Smith told CTV News he met his friend after a major career pivot led Habib away from investment banking to film school in California and then on to the Canadian Film Center, saying Habib's death was a loss to more than to those who loved him.
10: He was talented and he was passionate and he was hardworking and he was... you know, in his early 50s and just getting started with his first film.
9: Janice Golding, CTV News.
0: And a cyclist is seriously injured after colliding with a vehicle in Scarborough. Chopper 24 over the scene at Shepherd and McCowan. The collision happening just before 9:30 this morning. So paramedics tell CP24 the woman who was hit, she is going to survive. No one else was hurt. And York Regional Police trying to identify a suspect in a shooting in Markham. Investigators releasing these images of the person they're looking for. Police say shots were fired at a residence in the Major McKenzie Drive and Angus Glen Boulevard area. This was back on August 15th. No one was hurt, but a vehicle was damaged. The suspect left the scene through a nearby golf course on an e-scooter. Anyone with information is asked to call police or Crime Stoppers. And the owner of multiple vape shops in Burlington, he's been arrested after he allegedly sexually assaulted a woman in one of his stores. 64-year-old Muhammad Sabra charged with one count each of sexual assault and failing to comply with probation. Police say Sabra, who also goes by Frank, owns two shops on Plains Road. So investigators have released his photo because they're concerned more people could be impacted. Right now, it's 7:41, 23 degrees, feeling more like 31. This is Toronto's breaking news, CP24. We'll have a look at Toronto's top stories next.
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0: The city is still cleaning up 1 week after a devastating storm. Thunderstruck due to last week's thunderstorm, the AC/DC concert in Toronto canceled. And we're counting down to TIFF. The 10-day festival starts tomorrow. We'll stay with CP24 for more on these stories. 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Well, hours after Canada's reciprocal tariffs kicked in on nearly $28 billion worth of goods from the U.S., Trump signed five executive orders to ramp up additional retaliation by his administration. The new measures include a ban later this month on imports of alcoholic beverages, some dairy products, and motorcycles. We had a chance to speak to people last night at Kennedy Commons about the escalating trade war.
1: It's enough hard on all this business, and right now with this tariff, and then we need to pay more in tax, and I think there are, we immigrate to Canada before 23 years and we have a business here, and I think that we are, from year to years, you can see how is the economic and how is the security here and how the government and Canada is going down. And you can see a lot of good people living here and they don't want to stay here, and we are fighting to stay here.
0: At a statement from Canada, U.S. Trade Minister Dominic LeBlanc reads, quote, as has been the case for the last 18 months, our first priority remains on protecting and supporting Canadian workers, farmers, families, and businesses from these unjustified actions. I'm in contact with Ambassador Greer. When the U.S. is ready to, our government will work in good faith and constructively towards a more secure, mutually beneficial trading relationship that fully respects Canadian sovereignty. Well, award-winning economist and C.D. Howe Institute Senior Vice President Daniel Schwanen spoke to CP24 about what the new tariffs mean for everyday Canadians.
2: The tariffs cover a number of consumer goods, so like furniture, some food, cosmetics, a wide range of consumer goods. And so we're going to see a price increase in those over time. And then also, and perhaps especially, they affect industrial goods, so things that our manufacturers need to produce to make their products. And that will have a more immediate employment impact, as well as the fact that, of course, we're going to be able to sell less in the U.S. because they tax those goods even more now going in.
0: Conservative leader Pierre Poilievre heading south of the border to promote Canada as the trade war drags on. Poilievre heading to New York, where he's going to also take part in ceremonies commemorating the 25th anniversary of the September 11th terrorist attacks. A conservative source tells CTV News that Poilievre plans to speak with a number of American media outlets. Poilievre previously visited New York. This was in March on a trip to the U.S. that also included stops in Michigan and Texas. And for live updates on the latest developments in the trade dispute, go to our website, CP24.com. Well, Canadian students among the world's top performers in science. That's according to an international report released by OECD. So the survey is done every 3 years to assess the knowledge and skills of 15-year-olds. The students from 83 countries were assessed, and Canadians remain in the top 10. Science, that's our best subject. 84% of Canadian students achieve proficiency at or above level 2 in science, which is well above the OECD average of 74%. And drivers in the GTA may want to hold off on filling up their tanks until later this week. The price of the pumps is set to rise 1 cent a liter Thursday before tumbling 7 cents Friday. That's according to Canadians for Affordable Energy President Dan McTagg. He says, we're going to see the average price dip to just shy of $1.81 a liter. However, diesel is expected to rise 9 cents a liter Friday to a new record of $2.459 a liter. McTagg says that the cost of diesel is expected to continue climbing going forward. And a new report shows rent continued to decline in Canada last month. The average asking price for a rental unit in August, $2,035. That's according to rentals.ca and Urban Nation. That's down 4.8% compared to a year ago. Well, it's the 23rd consecutive month. Rent has come down on a year-over-year basis and the biggest dip since March. The report says that the declines were concentrated in the biggest provinces, with the average price for apartments and condos in Ontario down 3.5%. It's 7:48, 23 degrees, feeling more like 31. This is Toronto's Breaking News, CP24. We'll have a look at Toronto's top stories next.
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0: Well, dozens of cyclists passing through the city this afternoon on a three-day ride from Hamilton to Ottawa. The Celtic Fire Ride is using their trip to raise awareness and funds for the Canadian Fallen Firefighters Foundation. CTV spoke with organizers and riders about what the event means to them.
17: Well, from our perspective, it's our single biggest fundraiser for the foundation. They do this to raise funds for the Canadian Fallen Firefighters Foundation. This morning, it was my pleasure to see them off at the Hamilton Fire Training Academy for the 525-kilometer ride to Ottawa. This year in Ottawa, we're putting 141 of our brothers and sisters' names on the National Memorial. So we have 122 families who are going to be represented in Ottawa. So the fundraising that they do helps us to be able to pull off this weekend and provide support to the families of fallen firefighters.
0: And those interested in supporting the ride can visit CelticFireRide.ca. Well, Comedy Festival is scheduled for this weekend in Mississauga. It's been abruptly canceled. A notice on the website of the Great Outdoors Comedy Festival says postponing the event at Arendelle Park will allow organizers to deliver the best show they can. The annual Comedy Festival has held events across Canada and the U.S. and has featured acts such as Nikki Glaser, Kevin Hart, and John Mulaney. Mulaney, who was headlining the Mississauga event, says the decision is unfortunate, but that he intends to perform in the area soon. Organizers say that they're going to be in touch with ticket holders. Well, the Blue Jays were looking for the series win against the Athletics in California this afternoon.
18: And he'll jack this ball deep to left field, and that is getting out in a hurry. Second home run of the series for Henry Bolte, and the A's struck.
0: Well, the A's took the lead in the third and added another run in the fourth on their way to a 2-0 shutout of the Jays. The loss drops the Jays a game and a half back in the wild card race. They're off tomorrow and open up a series at home Friday against the Orioles. And happening right now, incumbent Mayor Olivia Chow speaking at a rally to kick off her campaign. Let's go live to Danforth Music Hall right now.
19: The people who come to our street festivals from all over the world, from every culture, heritage, and language. Yes. And I love skating. I learned to skate at Nathan Phillips Square. Yeah. It made me feel like a Canadian. Like I belong here. And I love that it was, and still is, free. I learned how to ride a bike on Center Island. Yeah. And I spent a lot of time at the Toronto Reference Library. Yes, yeah. I used the old art books to build up my career as a struggling artist. Yes. And I love kayaking on our lake. Yes. And it will always be Lake Ontario. Our city made me who I am today. An immigrant kid from St. Jamestown who became your mayor. All my best memories of our city happened in public spaces, places we all created together. And all the opportunities I had growing up happened because our city made them possible. Public spaces and services made our city great. But today, we have challenges we need to solve together. Too many and far too many kids are lined up with their moms at the food bank. Too many go to bed hungry. And too many can't concentrate at school because their bellies are empty and grumbling. I remember the exact moment it became my mission to deal with child hunger. On a Christmas Eve 35 years ago, after dinner with my late husband Jack Layton and our family, we thought of all the children who would not have such an opportunity to have a holiday feast. So together, Jack and I dreamed about a plan to feed every kid in every school in Toronto. We calculated how much it would cost. We mapped out a detailed plan. We worked hard at City Hall to give children the best chance to be successful in life. So it is with great joy, after 35 years, now as your mayor, finally that program Jack and I dreamed of is a reality. In every classroom, in every school, for every child. Yes. And we are going to keep going on. Like, yeah, we're going to keep going. We are going to build more affordable housing. We are going to keep our streets safe. We are going to support public transit and make it even more affordable. All of these make our city better, stronger, and they give every generation of kids and every family a chance. No matter if you're from downtown, from Scarborough, from Etobicoke, and North York, or any of the awesome neighborhoods in our city.

All 3 years ago, TDC riders were angry because their fares had gone up and their services had been cut. And that's just not right. As your mayor, I did the exact opposite. I kept the fares low, and I'm investing in faster service. Back then, many libraries were closed on Sundays and evenings. Today, all 100 libraries are open 7 days a week. With longer hours, of course, right? Yes, longer hours. Back then, 911 wait times were well over the national average. Today, our city is safer. 911 call times are 90% faster. We have more responders, including mental health crisis workers citywide. Toronto, we have turned the corner. And we are feeling more optimistic. We have the momentum. Now we have to keep that momentum going. Because these are not easy times. Trump and his tariffs create uncertainty. Yeah, they're creating uncertainty and stress. Our world is rapidly changing around us. Everything is less affordable for almost everyone. So we have a choice to make. We can choose to work together. Support each other. Continue building the city we love. A joyous city that invites us and welcomes us, where we care for each other and stand up for each other. Where we celebrate who we are, ambitious, hardworking, ready to win, ready to go forward. Yes. Where we build more housing and lower the cost of living. Yeah, that's a big one. Where we decide our own future as Torontonians. Or we can go backwards. We could choose leaders who will starve our public spaces and cut our services. Divides us instead of bringing us together. That is not what I want, and I do not believe it's what you want either. We love our city. And we know we can build an even more caring, more affordable, and safer Toronto together. Yeah. Where a mom shopping for groceries does not have to put anything back because our city is saving her money by feeding her kids in school. Where you can count on public transit and fares are low so more of us can be where we need to be. Where slumlords have to fear jail time. And are fixing their long neglected buildings so renters can live in dignity.